0: like dental floss trapped inside a carbohydrate. I was reading about celery. You know, there's 4 calories in a stick of celery. Four takes your body 6 calories to process.
1: Mm-hmm.
0: 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You could kill yourself eating celery. 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That's slow suicide. What happened?
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7: 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It's Christy Lee.
8: Hello, Chick.
7: Hello there. There's Jeff Oske.
9: Chick.
7: Hello, Jeff. There's Josh Arnold.
10: Hello.
7: Hey, Josh. There's Ace Cosby.
11: Hey.
7: And hello, Tom.
12: Hello, Chick McGee.
7: How are you, sir?
12: Again, to repeat myself, Bob and Tom's Pigskin Picks is up and running. Win yourself that Steven Singer gift card. Steven Singer Jewelers. Get some nice jewelry. Each week we do a new gift card and just pick the winners in the NFL. It's that simple. And we have a bunch of tiebreakers. It's not too complicated. You don't have to know anything about the spread or anything about football, for that matter. But you could be a winner. Right now, she's always a winner. How's that? It's Christy Lee. Hi, Christy.
8: Hi, Tom. Sections of one of Maryland's most popular state parks have been closed as authorities investigate what they say is a, quote, possible rabies outbreak with the local beaver population. Authorities said parts of Cunnington Falls State Park closed to the public.
12: Boy, that's a potential disaster.
8: What?
12: You got the beaver in Cunnington Falls?
7: Oh, okay.
12: With a slip of the tongue there, you could be... Maybe I'm the only one that noticed.
8: Okay. Following 2 rabid beaver attacks on humans in less than 2 weeks in the area. The latest incident occurred at the park in Frederick County, where a 19-year-old man reported he was bitten in the ankle by an aggressive beaver while fishing. The department said swimming, fishing, boating, and all water access prohibited in the area until it can be confirmed safe for visitors. The attack followed an incident back on July 26th at the same park in which a 13-year-old swimmer was bitten by a beaver that was also captured, euthanized, and tested positive for rabies.
12: Wow. That is scary.
8: Mm-hmm.
12: Jeffrey, you ever been ankle deep in beaver?
9: I have been elbow deep.
12: I'm sure she was lovely dressed.
7: Big old bushy beaver?
9: Oh, yeah.
12: All right.
7: You like the bush? I'm sorry, Jeff. That's up to you. I'm not.
9: Have you been bit while fishing or attacked ever? By
11: Just a snake that I was trying to free. That's all.
9: Oh, I forgot.
11: But not like a beaver or an otter or a vole or anything.
7: See, I'm one of those guys, if I got bitten by a snake while I was trying to free it, I would try to explain to the snake as he's biting me, no, I'm trying to help you, would you? And he'd bite.
9: I verbalized. Yeah. Dude.
12: How did you?
7: Bite.
12: Did you get the thing free?
11: We eventually got it free, yeah.
8: Oh,
12: God.
8: Have you had Canada Goose chase you?
9: Yes, that I have. At the, we call it the Mexican laundry. I was doing my laundry and there was a goose nest that I was unaware of that I had walked by, and I was chased across the parking lot and I could see the wings coming in front of my face.
8: Oh my gosh.
9: Yeah, it was terrifying.
12: Wow.
9: Yeah.
8: Nice. Ugh. Wow.
7: You know what scared me the most was a possum out on a back porch.
8: Really?
7: Those things are hideous. The best. First of all, they don't look like they're done yet when they're... they look like...
9: You're right.
7: This has to grow into what something else. It needs hair or something. Oh, and they hiss.
8: Oh, but they're great for you. They eat ticks.
7: Huh?
8: They take care of ticks.
7: I don't
8: care. They'll eat all the bugs in your yard.
7: I don't care if they... Crap Krugerrands. I don't want to be around a possum.
11: Are they still making Krugerrands? I didn't know that.
7: Darn right there. Well, if you can find a possum to do it for
12: you.
7: Okay. Oh,
12: good.
7: Yeah.
12: And what is it now? The armadillos are heading north?
8: Oh, yeah. We have armadillos here. in the Midwest.
7: Oh, my God. Have you seen the armadillo online? The viral online? The guy throws his pet armadillo a ball. The armadillo runs up and grabs it, and then he rolls into a ball. And they both, the ball and armadillo roll down the hallway. It's adorable.
8: It is adorable. I've seen
7: that. You got to see this, Tom.
1: Is that real?
8: Yeah.
9: Yes. I didn't, when I saw it, I didn't know they really did. I thought it was an AI thing.
8: Right.
9: And I had to look it up to see if it was real.
8: Yeah.
7: They love turning into balls and
8: running. Yeah, here you go, Tom.
7: Here he is. Watch. There's the ball. Oh, yeah. Tell me that isn't cute as the day is long.
8: I think it's an apple, actually.
12: Oh, that's so creepy.
7: And
8: creepy. It's so cute.
7: Do armadillos have like syphilis or something? Don't they have something horrible like gonorrhea or
8: no?
7: Or blindness?
12: I think you're thinking of doesn't
8: koalas
7: have
12: koalas have chlamydia.
9: Turtles? Yeah. Turtles have gonorrhea. I think.
8: Really?
7: I think that's why they stopped selling the little turtles in like the Five and Dime store.
8: Sure.
7: I could get them when I was a kid, but there's some horrible disease that turtles carry.
8: Yeah. Yikes!
12: Is it gonorrhea?
7: I think it might be.
8: It's
9: really?
8: Not.
9: Oh, I'm pretty sure it's gonorrhea.
7: But that's only if you have sex with your turtle.
12: Okay. But koalas have what? Chlamydia?
8: Chlamydia.
7: I think, yeah, absolutely.
12: The armadillo thing, that's just creepy. Oh, God.
8: Oh, Tom. They're not creepy, they're cool.
12: No.
8: New research indicates people with ADHD face a much higher risk of gut health problems.
7: I'm sorry, were you talking? I've lost track.
8: According to the new study, they analyzed data from over 1.9 million people, and those with ADHD had more than four times the odds of encopresis. I've never heard of this. Loss of bowel control?
7: Oh, my.
12: There's a fancy name for it?
8: Yeah, I guess. They also are more likely to suffer from other gut health issues, including constipation, diarrhea, irritable bowel syndrome, and stomach pain, compared to those without ADHD.
7: Hmm.
8: Huh.
7: I'll be daggone.
8: Want to comment, ADHD boy?
12: Maybe it's because I've got OCD. I'm too busy washing my hands to actually remember to go poop.
8: I don't know.
12: Is that possible?
9: Maybe.
7: And weren't you upset that ADHD wasn't in alphabetical order or something? Is that what you were talking about that one day? No, I forgot.
12: That OCD.
7: OCD.
8: Yeah.
12: Is not in alphabetical
7: that's
12: order.
7: Right. Mm-hmm. That's right.
9: And turtles have salmonella.
8: Thank you.
9: Not
7: yes,
9: gonorrhea.
7: Yes.
8: See, there something you go. That can be difference. Cured.
7: It'll make you sick. Yeah.
9: Salmonella. Well, then I wonder where I got the gonorrhea from.
7: Yeah.
8: I can tell you
12: probably
8: that.
12: Probably from some lady.
7: That dirty whore I was with. Well, this all makes sense now.
9: Oh, okay.
12: So I'm sorry. So that story is suggesting that there's a connection between ADHD and
8: stomach problems.
12: Hmm. I wonder if it's related to nervousness or
8: stress,
12: anxiety,
8: probably,
12: yeah.
7: Hey, stress is a killer. You guys know that.
8: Yeah.
7: Right?
8: Yeah.
7: Yeah.
8: That's why you should meditate. Get massages.
7: Oh,
8: relax.
7: I thought that's why you should medicate. That's right.
8: Well, there's that, too.
7: You got to medicate, Tom.
8: Authorities in Florida say a driver crashed his car while attempting to apply deodorant. The Florida Highway Patrol in Tampa reports the 22-year-old...
7: I want to smell nice.
8: ...was traversing on a curve on State Road 570... while simultaneously applying deodorant, when he collided with a crash attenuator and came to a rest on top of a concrete barrier wall.
7: Nice.
8: No injuries were reported. After several inquiries, troopers confirmed the man had been using stick deodorant, not a spray.
7: Oh,
8: what the hell difference does it make?
12: Well, that makes sense.
8: No, it doesn't make sense. Either one.
7: I feel like I'm very much in the minority, but I like the gel. I'm sold on the
8: sticky
7: gel,
8: and gross.
9: I'm with you, Krista.
7: I like it very much.
8: No, solid stick, thank you.
7: I've got cases and cases of this stuff.
12: So this guy rams a guardrail.
8: Mm-hmm.
12: Well, so I guess you take your hand off the wheel, I guess.
8: No,
9: but wouldn't you drive with your knees?
8: Well, like, if you're going around a curve, though.
9: Is it the left guardrail or the right guardrail?
7: No.
9: Answer the question, please.
8: It doesn't say in my story. Sorry, Josh.
12: Was it an accident?
8: Oh, here we go.
12: Oh.
7: Hmm.
9: You're going to be.
8: I don't know.
9: Right,
8: it was.
9: Guardrail.
8: I don't know. It was a secret.
7: Oh,
9: sure it was.
7: Oh,
9: there we are.
7: Where are you, McGee? What about women and men and have problems?
12: There we go.
7: No, men. Boy, that was a crowbar. I'm sorry.
12: Does anyone ever? Do you still use the Right Guard spray? Anybody?
8: No.
12: That was when I was in junior high.
7: Why don't you still use Reichardt's pipe?
8: Yeah, I'm surprised you don't.
7: Because you still use everything else you used in high school.
12: No, I use, it's called Tom's.
8: Yeah.
7: Oh, yeah, there you go.
8: Natural deodorant.
7: That's easy to remember, right?
12: It's a stick.
8: Yeah.
9: Yeah, I love, doesn't Greg Warren have a joke about Tom's deodorant?
11: Yeah, I don't remember.
9: It says right on the label, does not work.
8: Yeah.
7: It's true. That is, I think that, yeah, if you looked at the label.
12: Uh-huh. What's the, Josh, you use, do you use the same one that we, Squatch? What's it called, Dr. Squatch?
11: I don't use their deodorant, no.
12: Oh, okay. Hmm. Okay, because I know we were talking about their soap the other day.
8: An American Airlines passenger was removed from a flight after allegedly engaging in a sexually explicit conduct of some sort.
7: Flight
8: from Baltimore to Miami was met by law enforcement upon arrival due to a disruptive customer. Apparently,
11: was it real hot?
8: A woman had taken her clothes off and was seen by other passengers touching herself in an indecent manner.
7: Oh, my God. Had both legs up over the, over the seat.
11: That's pretty hot.
7: really
8: the
7: hot.
8: The FBI has since taken over the investigation. That's all the detail
12: I have.
8: Do you
12: have a picture of this lady? No?
8: No. Oh. Did you see a picture of her?
12: No, I was just asking. Is this a meth thing? You take off all your clothes suddenly and...
11: Maybe.
12: Typical. Wow.
8: Or maybe she's attracted to airplanes. They make her horny. That happens.
7: Oh, yeah, but didn't a lady
8: married one?
12: This is
8: what?
12: That's different. Would they, people, didn't some lady marry a boat?
8: Yeah. Marry the Eiffel Tower? Or,
12: yeah, right, yeah, right. And they got divorced, apparently. That we're just, once again, supporting all kinds of mental illness. This sounds like a drug thing to me.
8: Well, maybe.
12: Wouldn't have bothered me unless she was in front of me and put her seat back. Then I'd be pissed. Hey, look, I don't care what you do, lady. Don't crush my knees. Does the airport make you horny?
8: Me? No.
7: Tom.
8: What the hell?
7: You know what makes Chrissy horny?
8: Car wash. Yeah, I'll tell you again and again.
7: Working at the car wash is what makes her horny.
12: I always like
8: that sloshing
12: song.
8: And
7: you like
8: hot
7: car
8: water.
7: You like the car wash song?
12: I like the car wash song. I like the car wash. I go to the car wash every day.
7: All right. You play the car wash song in the car wash? Please tell me you do.
8: Maybe I need to put a chamois in my bedroom.
7: That make me smile today. Well. If you did that for me today and text me.
12: Yeah, I can do that. I can.
7: And live with the audio. Let me hear you singing the car wash in the car wash.
12: Well, it's going to be playing through my phone, so how can I?
8: Well, you can play it on your car radio.
7: You
8: can,
7: like you talk to text, just... Yeah. Oh, wait a minute. I think I might have just destroyed your car and your phone by having you do that. I'm not sure. I'll get back to you.
12: Okay. Let me know.
8: The federal government is turning to video gamers to help fill a shortage of air traffic controllers.
12: Makes sense.
8: The FAA.
7: It's about time they used our greatest national resource.
8: They've launched a recruiting campaign aimed at gamers, saying skills such as multitasking, spatial awareness, and problem solving can translate well to air traffic control.
7: You know, there's like... thousands of kids out there who can traffic control, who can eat Doritos, who can watch something else on a video. They're doing it all.
8: I have a friend's son who's going straight into air traffic control school right out of high school because of this. He's very good at all of these things.
11: Is he going to soon to be replaced by AI University?
7: Yeah, there you go.
9: I'm just curious how all the pilots are going to take the cursing and the racism that just gets spouted over the...
8: Is that a problem?
9: Apparently, you've never played online gaming.
8: No.
9: About every other word is a curse word or a...
8: I had no idea.
12: Yes. It's going to be hard to see the planes when you're doing it from a basement.
8: Well, if you've ever been to a tower or in a facility, they are in the basement. It's all on a radar.
7: Do you
8: it's
7: know how
8: dark
7: much?
8: And it's like a basement.
7: You know how much these professional gamers make, right?
12: Oh, yeah, it's just not my thing. This makes
7: like
12: sense
7: like
12: to me.
7: It's like NFL contract money stuff.
9: Right, but you aren't going to get them. You're going to get the guy. You're
7: going to
9: get the $30,000 a year gamer.
7: But I say the $30,000 a year gamer is better than what we've got, I bet.
8: The FAA hired more than 2,000 gamers to begin training as controllers already. And they're
11: I don't think we're
8: going to
11: have them in 10 years.
7: No?
11: No, this is all going to be...
7: That's right.
8: You think our skies are going to be
11: eliminate
8: ruled
11: human
8: by
11: error 100%.
8: Computers? Wow.
11: Yeah.
8: Huh.
7: That's where, what is it, Skynet? That's where Skynet's going to ease in on the traffic controlling. And they're going to control all the planes if we don't give them, Krugerrands. That's what they want.
8: Yeah.
7: Krugerrands.
12: That seems to be is that the theme of today's show?
7: It is now.
8: Krugerrands. Armadillos apparently spread leprosy. That's the
7: disease. Son of a bitch! I told you!
12: So wait a second. So we got beavers with rabies.
8: Uh-huh.
7: Right?
12: Armadillos with leprosy.
8: Mm-hmm. Yep. Turtles with salmonella.
12: Koala bears with
7: chlamydia.
12: Chlamydia.
8: Mm-hmm.
12: And what was the last one? Turtles with salmonella?
8: Yeah.
7: Yeah, it's dizzying how many diseases these things cause or carry. Oh,
12: yikes.
8: Well, not all of them, obviously.
7: Every damn one. You know that's the case.
12: Wow, that's awful.
8: I don't know if you saw this, chick.
7: All right.
8: A giant Bugatti-branded TV has gone viral thanks to its ability to transform from what looks like a slick console.
7: I have seen this.
8: Into a 137-inch screen at the push of a button.
12: Yep. What's the point of this? I don't get it.
8: Footage of the massive device and ability to automatically fold away resurfaced online, bringing it renewed attention recently because it was originally announced back in June. The clips show the blue rectangular block rising up, swiveling before a series of panels unfurl.
7: Yeah, the new feature of this is they've really made, according to my eye, it when they put the panels all together, mm-hmm. there are no lines anymore. You know, on the really giant big, sure. you see the lines of the... Those are all gone, and it's one. It looks like one solid piece of screen.
8: The entire process takes about 45 seconds, created by Austrian luxury TV manufacturer Seed in collaboration with Bugatti. The N1 is available with either a 110-inch, 137-inch 4K micro LED display with an estimated cost of $400,000.
7: Well, what kind of a chintzy consumer would you have to be to go, I'm not going to get the 137. I'll just stick with the 110.
8: Yeah, right?
7: Just go whole hog, pal. Come on.
12: Bugatti too much of money to be fun. This is ridiculous.
8: That is ridiculous.
12: But why would you want to fold
7: it?
12: It folds
7: up to about like 6 feet across.
12: Why?
7: Well, obviously there's a need for it or they wouldn't have invented it.
12: No, there isn't.
8: Do we have a video of this, Jason?
7: Yeah, there it is. There it is.
8: Well, it looks like a piece of art.
7: There it is.
12: So it's emerging from the floor.
7: It looks like the Interstellar robots. Okay, there it comes.
12: Unfolding.
8: That's kind of cool, actually.
7: Okay, oh, look at the lines.
12: And it's a totally sterile environment. Looks like the most unpleasant place to ever watch anything.
7: Lines are gone.
8: Boom. Oh, that is pretty cool, actually.
7: Boom. Yeah.
9: It's not $400,000 cool.
8: Well, no. God, no, but man.
12: Yeah, very sterile.
9: $30,000 cool.
8: Very sterile.
12: What is the largest... for normal people, TV set you can get these days?
7: I'm going to say 80 inches, 90 inches, somewhere around there.
8: I think 85.
7: Yeah, that sounds right.
8: Something like that.
7: Sony makes a giant one like that, I think, 85 inches.
8: I think we have an 85-inch TV downstairs.
12: I don't understand the appeal of the folding new Apple iPhone thing.
8: You're getting one, right, Chick, the Duo?
7: I'm fighting it right now, but
12: it's essentially a small folding iPad.
8: So what's wrong with that?
12: Nothing. I just don't think it doesn't appeal to me.
8: Okay. That's why they have the 18, so you'll get that.
12: Of course I'm going to get that.
8: Okay.
12: It's got a better camera on it. just
7: every single time. Boy, I haven't seen the camera yet.
12: Yeah. Oh, yeah, it's better in low light. I can't.
7: You know what? It does have a better camera than the 3 had, I can tell you that.
12: That's one that had the flash bulbs.
7: That's right, yeah. And you had to put them in your mouth and put them in the socket.
12: Do you remember flash cubes?
7: Sure. Absolutely.
12: Are they still out there?
7: I'm sure you can retrofit.
12: Does anybody still have the flash cube, Jeffrey? It was a cube thing about the size of a golf ball, but
7: did not ask.
12: And you would insert it into the top of the camera, and it would flash, then twist.
9: Right. You had like 4 flashes, right?
7: And I'm sure, once you used it, I bet you $1 million, when they invented that and they brought some guy over to look at it, that guy saw it for the first time and went, my God, how did this is remarkable.
12: This will last forever.
7: This will never go out of, yeah.
12: I'm just wondering if you can still get them.
8: I don't know. But I can get you a 100-inch TV at Costco today if you'd like for $1,500.
12: God.
8: Yeah.
12: Ridiculous. That's a big one.
8: That is a big one.
12: Is that as big as that window behind you?
8: Probably. Yeah. I know we have an 85, and that seems really big to me. That's probably what that is, an 85, don't you think?
7: I'm going to say 75, maybe. I don't know. Let's put a... do we have any sort of tool that we could use to measure how that... what that screen size is?
12: Yardstick, okay. Right now, let's talk about numbers. How about inflation? Yikes.
7: Uh-oh.
12: Money. Yikes. 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
8: Hi.
7: Hi. There's Jeff Hoskay.
15: Hey, man.
7: Hello, Josh Arnold.
15: Hello.
7: There's Ace Cosby.
22: Howdy.
7: I am Chick, and hello, Tom.
12: We had a nice visit with comedian Chris Porter.
7: Yeah, nice.
12: And that visit was brought to you by Lee's Famous Recipe Chicken. Mmm.
7: Man.
12: Got some Lee's Famous Recipe Chicken words coming your way very soon.
7: You know, Lee's chicken is amazing. Don't get me wrong, but as the kids would say, don't sleep on that pot pie.
8: Oh, biscuits.
7: My goodness gracious. And this is just for Tom.
15: Oh, yeah.
7: Tom's going to go. Get a car wash and listen to Rolls Royce and the car wash.
12: always like this song.
7: Yeah. Oh, they're gonna break it down, I hope. Oh.
8: Uh-huh. Wasn't there a movie called Car Wash?
12: Yeah. That's the theme song.
7: With Franklin Ajay, I believe, was one of the stars.
0: Wow.
7: Oh, yeah.
12: That's right.
0: Richard Pryor was in there.
8: Yeah. Oh, yeah.
7: He played a minister, I believe, in a big gold thing, Cadillac with a white sable mink coat. Oh, yeah.
12: Oh, yeah.
7: Something else.
12: Now, I'll urge everyone to visit our website, bobandtom.com, because we've got our pigskin picks up and running. With the NFL season about to start week two, get your picks in before the Thursday night game if you can. Obviously, it makes it a lot easier to win. All you got to do is pick the winners each week. And each week, we give away a nice gift certificate from our buddy Steven Singer at Steven Singer Jewelers. Visit the

0: You get a meet me on the radio, huh?
1: There's usually a little trading of a little hostility.
2: Oh, yeah.
1: But, yeah, you could get yourself a nice gift certificate. Now, we're going to go over that way. It's the Incogni News Desk with Christy Lee. We're going to be explaining what Incogni is all about. It's a really, really interesting thing I did not know about.
3: Yeah.
1: And we're going to be telling you about it, and I think suggest you check it out. But right now, Christy, what have you got over there?
3: Speaking of checking things out, a library in Vermont enlisted about 200 people to form a human chain and move its books to a new location. WCAX reports volunteers passed more than 5,000 books by hand a few hundred feet and helped stack the volumes onto shelves inside the expanded library.
1: Isn't that cool?
3: At Middleton Springs. Library officials dubbed the effort the Great Book Brigade. The new library will fully open on September 21st.
1: That's kind of a fun idea.
4: Yeah.
1: Kind of an Amish thing.
3: Amish?
1: Everybody pitching in.
3: Oh. Okay.
1: Hey, get onto the live pad. You don't like it?
3: No, I do like it. I think it's great.
1: That's how they move graveyards, you know.
4: Yeah.
0: Really?
1: Yeah, what? They just get a bunch of people.
0: They take the first 8 feet and... Oh, no, they hand pass the graves.
1: Yeah, they dig them up.
0: You're right.
1: And you hand pass them. No? I just thought that was a sweet, happy story.
3: It is a sweet, happy story.
1: Libraries, nice places, important places.
3: Going by the wayside?
1: Even the homeless guy that goes in there to crap, he helped him move the book.
3: Oh, God. A group of Kansas prison inmates has raised thousands of dollars to help pay off local school lunch debt. Norton Community Schools ended last school year with about $6,000 in unpaid meal bills. Inmates at the nearby Norton Correctional Facility organized a fundraiser through the rehabilitation group Reaching Out from Within.
1: That's right. See, this is another happy news story.
3: Nearly 30 inmates presented the school district with a check for more than $4,200. The money will help make sure local students continue to receive breakfast and lunch every day at school.
1: Did I write down the name of the organization?
3: Yeah, I just said it. It's Reaching Out from Within.
1: Oh, I made that up. No, it's Smokes for Kids. So.
0: No, Tom, it's SIGS for Kids. See, that all is almost alliteration. It's got the
1: I will acknowledge that.
0: Thank you. SIGS for Kids.
1: Better joke.
0: Yeah.
1: Well, but it's actually called that. Smokes for Kids. This is no joke. I think that's a nice, again, a nice happy story.
3: Mm-hmm.
1: You got guys that are working on getting themselves back together, and they're doing something nice for kids.
0: Man, I had a buddy of mine. I swear he started smoking when he was like 7 or 8. I mean, it was an alarming age. Yeah. And like had plenty of cigarettes all the time.
3: I can remember, dabbling in middle school maybe, but 7 or 8?
0: Yeah.
4: Fifth grade for me was my first cigarette. Yeah, fifth grade. Fifth and sixth.
3: How old are you there?
4: I have no idea.
1: Your dad smoke?
4: No, my mom did. I used to steal them from her.
1: What brand?
4: Vantage Ultralights.
3: Oh, yeah. I was about 12, I think. Oh, yeah.
5: I got just enough time to light this smoke. I can get back in and watch Barney. I'll be right with you.
1: So a Vantage Ultralight, wasn't that like drinking a too thick smoothie through a thin straw?
4: Yeah, but when you're in fifth grade, it's pretty strong.
0: And your head starts to cave in, and the longer you suck,
4: you'd sneak out into the cornfield.
3: Oh, yeah. It was big in the trailer park. The
1: on the other hand of that argument...
3: Mm-hmm.
1: I'll be able to be careful telling the story. A friend of mine started smoking at the age of 50.
0: Oh, yeah.
3: You can say he's 50? Dead now, isn't he?
1: 50, 5-0.
0: Had never...
1: You know him.
0: Not even a...
4: Oh, okay.
3: Is he no longer with us, correct?
1: He's no longer with us.
3: Why can't you say it then?
1: That's mean.
3: John Fox, I'll say
0: okay. Yeah, it certainly was, yeah.
4: Yeah, but he...
3: Why is that? John wouldn't
4: care.
3: I'm
4: sure it was the cigarettes that was the
1: issue. Oh, no, I'm not suggesting the the cigarettes took him out.
4: Yeah.
1: I think there might have been some other issues there. But I'll remind you once again, urging you to check out bobandtom.com. We've got some interesting stuff there, including a great video with Henry Lee Sumner, the band. We've got the full song now. They were rehearsing and doing something. We're trying to help out Mark Maron from the band with a pretty serious issue. So if you get a chance, go watch Henry Lee on the Bob and Tom website. Also, Pigskin Picks is up and running. I urge you to participate. Just pick the winners. Have some fun. You might end up on the radio with us and Chick McGee.
0: That's right.
1: BobandTom.com/contest. Thanks to everybody at the O'Reilly Auto Parts stores. And these are the O'Reilly Auto Parts studios. 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
2: 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Got something to say? 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
1: Bob and Tom, well-meaning, but...
2: yeah, they're all messed up.
1: More than slightly confused.
0: Ladies and gentlemen, Bob and Tom.
3: It's only a matter of time before you're going to be somewhere at a dais. Right. You're going to be sitting there.
4: Spread eagle it.
3: I will give you $500 if you sit down and spread it out like Johnny Bench. Okay. I will. I swear to God, I'll give you $500.
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3: There's $50. No, don't be silly. You can wear panties. Yeah. But no. 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
7: Hey, Peter.
8: Hey, Bob. What are you doing out here?
7: Same thing you're doing.

I never was a smoker until I looked outside. They were smoking while I was working, so now I'm smoking

0: in front of the building.
1: Jeff Jenna is our guest.
2: I don't know if you remember this. A lot of people were mad at the Mattel toy company because Teen Talk Barbie, one of the 200 things Teen Talk Barbie said was, math class is hard.
3: Oh, yeah.
2: And right. And everybody, young women won't want to take math classes. And I'm just thinking, no, that's stupid. What, are American women that easily influenced? Are they? No, I don't think so.
3: I don't
2: because
3: either.
2: If they are, I think Teen Talk Barbie should say things like, sex is fun. I work hard and give my husband my paycheck.
1: So, Mark, you're a single guy.
4: Yeah, I tell you, though, it's tough because I got these neighbors behind me.
1: Really?
4: My neighbor Gail, very...
3: Gail?
4: Gail is a woman who just moved. Her bedroom wall is right behind mine, and she has a new boyfriend.
3: Mm-hmm.
4: And I found this out. His name is... Tom!
5: And now, from the Bob and Tom Archives, we dust off another classic. classic. A moment of frivolity.
1: Dear Bob and Tom, my dad is coming to stay with us for a few days, and I have to work late hours. My husband and I disagree on something. I think we should leave porn in the guest room for my dad. My husband says no porn.
6: What?
1: I know my dad, and he likes his porn. I say as good hosts, we should provide my father with pornography. My husband disagrees. Can any of you...
6: The husband on
1: anybody
6: this.
1: Want to take this?
6: I think grandpa can spend a couple days with his grandson and not have to worry about the porn thing.
7: I say leave him his porn.
3: No. I agree.
8: No.
3: Yeah, let the old man have some fun.
1: No.
3: You two are wrong.
7: Well, we're split.
3: You're wrong.
6: There should be no porn in the Who house with little kids.
3: You're wrong.
1: I don't want him coming down to breakfast and saying to his daughter, wow, I'll tell you what, that girl next door this month is, that's just wrong.
6: No.
7: I'm talking videos. No lame magazines.
3: Yeah, you don't leave the magazines there.
1: Well, okay, Grandpa, here's the fire extinguisher if you have any problems with the stove, and here are the emergency phone numbers, and then your copy
6: Porn's
1: of...
3: He's coming to visit. They're not leaving.
1: Your copy of Fourth Man In.
7: No. Leave him ass blasters. That's what he likes.
1: I mean, what's he going to say? Is he going to be more specific next time?
3: He might be.
7: You know what? Guests in your home to be comfortable. Is that
6: I
7: what
6: don't
7: I'm
6: want him cranking off in my guest room.
3: Well, here's the thing about it. Why you can't not? Invite anyone over to your house ever again because people do that.
7: They're all doing it.
1: We're going over there with the black light right now.
3: Yes, they are. I bet if you took a black light into your guest room, you'd be shocked.
8: Can I go home now?
7: You know, I want to go home. I agree with you guys. It's sick and wrong. I want to go home.
3: A loving daughter, I might add.
1: Here we go. Dear Bob and Tom, just because you drink milk out of the carton at home does not mean you have the right to assume you can do it at your relative's house. There's an analogy.
3: Yes, but what if the relatives say it's okay to drink out of the carton, like Susan?
6: No, it's wrong.
1: Well, I hope he doesn't. I hope that he doesn't do the other thing into the carton. We have a
3: what?
1: Let's
7: yell
1: go
7: at
1: to,
7: him again.
1: Line seven. We
7: what
1: have
7: about
1: an
7: the mayonnaise.
1: An we have opinion.
3: Okay. All right. Morning, Bob and Tom show.
9: Good morning, you guys rock.
3: Thank you. Who's this?
9: This is Andy.
6: Hi, Andy.
1: Your thoughts?
9: I was thinking if he's a real porno trooper, he's more than likely going to have his own.
3: You're not helping, Andy.
7: Attaboy, Andy.
3: He's probably right. Absolutely.
1: And I just don't think
9: he brings two suitcases, one's full of salt.
7: That's right. Actually, that's a title, I think. Porn Packers.
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3: Bueno.
1: Right now we have Christy Lee.
6: Are we going to do the rest of the show in Spanish?
7: I hope so, because he's got that look on his face like he's going to kill us.
1: In case he didn't hate Spanish class enough. High school.
3: It really was tough. Although I had a great teacher.
6: Now it's
3: going
6: to be your first language.
7: Did you not take any foreign language?
1: Yeah.
3: Spanish. What was your foreign language?
1: Spanish.
7: Did you say Spanish?
1: High school and college.
6: What'd you take?
7: I took Latin.
3: Latin?
7: Latin, freshman year, yeah.
1: That's
3: Latin?
1: It?
3: Latin?
1: One year of Latin.
7: Take... Yeah.
3: And? Word origins, right, for the most part?
7: Yeah. Mm-hmm. Pegasus et Anna.
3: You know what
7: that
3: says?
7: That means.
3: Horse in the house.
7: That's right.
1: But I think
7: Pegasus, Casa,
8: Libya.
1: I think that means seize the taco. I'm not sure.
7: On horseback. On horseback.
1: Speaking of which, I don't want to go any farther. Am I the only one very uncomfortable with the commercial that keeps talking about black taco? That's all I'm saying. Let's move forward.
3: Blackjack taco?
1: Am I the only? They keep calling it the black taco. They forget the word.
3: I know.
1: A man missed the birth of his child after he was arrested for groping one of the nurses assisting in the birth.
3: Really?
1: This is near Salt Lake City.
3: Jeez.
6: Why are you reading that?
3: Because these are things you shouldn't do in the birthing room.
6: We're on the air in Salt Lake. There's a woman right now who's sitting in a room crying because her husband's such a dick.
1: Alleged dick.
7: Yeah.
3: What the heck's this?
6: Love on the Rocks.
7: Love on the rocks.
2: Oh, you're squeezing the nurse.
4: It's a big surprise.
7: Pour me a drink. Would that break somebody up? Could they come back from that?
3: No.
6: Ooh, I don't think so.
3: No, I don't think so.
7: You don't come back from that.
6: No, you can't come back from that.
1: You never know.
3: No. That's not one you forgive.
6: You never know.
3: You know, here I was.
1: I don't know these people.
6: Groping a nurse.
3: You don't know these
7: people. I'm just
3: people.
7: Reading this story.
1: How hot was the nurse? I don't know.
7: Check this out. I don't know these people. I don't want to know these people.
1: Here's an interesting story. This came out of southern Indiana over the weekend. A great horned owl.
6: Mm-hmm. Flew into
1: the front of a Ford F-250 pickup truck.
7: No, beautiful.
3: Hang on. even more beautiful on a grill.
7: Oh, when they're spread out like that, the colors. Oh, my. What a beautiful bird.
3: Then what happened?
1: The bird was trapped inside the grill of the truck driven by James Ellis.
7: Little help.
6: You're just full of feel-good.
1: Could I
6: today.
1: Get to the happy ending, please?
3: Oh, is there a happy ending?
7: The owl lived?
1: According to the Dubois County Sheriff's Deputy and the Department of Natural Resources, the resources officer came on the scene. This is on U.S. 231 near Hayesville.
6: Mm-hmm.
1: The owl was alive. The owl was removed from the grill.
3: Mm-hmm.
1: The conservation officer, Tony Mann, said the bird was conscious and appeared to have a broken or dislocated wing and assorted scrapes. He freed the owl. It was sent to a wildlife rehabilitation center in Vincennes, Indiana, for treatment.
3: Owl was hiring a kite.
7: Yeah, oh yeah. Rehab center. He's all strung out on meth. He's out on meth.
6: He's a junkie.
7: Flew into the windshield.
3: That is the biggest mouse I've ever seen.
7: Oh my God, man!
1: The owl.
7: You gotta have it, man.
1: The owl was quoted as saying, "Ford tough my ass."
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0: your superhero. What are you doing?
1: You ever have one of those days when your wiener's hanging out? You just don't know what...
0: Hello from the O'Reilly Auto Parts Studios. 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
2: Hello.
0: At the Incogni News Desk.
2: I jumped the queue, sorry.
0: It's Christy Lee.
2: Hi.
0: Wearing a swell cardigan. There's Josh Arnold.
3: Hi.
0: Here's Ace Cosby.
4: Hello.
0: Hello indeed. And I am Chick McGee, and hello, Mr. Griswold, sir. You might know him as Tom.
5: Thank you very much. Mm-hmm. It's great to be here.
0: Great to be anywhere. Am I right about that?
5: Yeah. A couple things right off the bat. The season has officially started. Week one over in the NFL. I bring this up because I want to urge you to check out our special Pigskin Pick'em competition. You can get into week two right now. We'll have a winner for week one coming up either today or tomorrow. Thank you very much. Your pig impression, much appreciated. You can enter by going to bobandtom.com and win yourself a beautiful gift certificate from Steven Singer Jewelers. Each week, all you got to do is pick the winners. Don't even worry about the spread. And then you'll get to pick with the spread against Chick McGee coming up later this week.
0: That's right.
5: Speaking of pigskin pick'em, Kostaki Economopoulos from All Pro Lines will be our guest today.
0: Is that right?
5: He's our official NFL correspondent. What accent is that exactly?
2: That's REO Speedwagon.
0: Brownsville Station what's his face Kevin from REO Cronin? Speedwagon? Yeah, Kenneth Cronin here.
5: Wait, what does he say?
0: Is that right?
6: Gary talks with his guitar.
0: When you're up in the Rocky Mountains. No, I'm not in the Rocky Mountains. I'm being pushed and mashed here in the pit in front of you, Kevin. Just play the song.
5: We have more Rocky Mountain news today.
0: Oh.
5: At least in the form of a letter. More bears out there.
2: Yeah, there are a lot of bears.
5: Yeah.
0: Did you see, you have to do this all the time now. I don't know if it's AI or not, but one of my favorite spots in the world is Broadway in Nashville. Where they've got the Jack's Barbecue and all these bistros. You just fall in, and certainly somebody's playing music every minute of every day. But there was a black bear walking down Broadway in Nashville, Tennessee, crosses the street and walks off.
5: Yeah, it's everywhere now.
0: And the people are like, obviously, they got their cameras up, taking videos of them or whatever. But I don't know if it was AI or not, but it sure looked real.
5: If it's AI, the bear will be wearing overalls.
0: You know, that's what I thought. Yeah, and maybe carrying a shovel and one of those swell Boy Scout hats.
5: Right. Mm. This is just for Christy. So this friend of mine
2: was
5: going to a yoga class in Vail, Colorado the other day.
2: Yeah. And
5: she took a picture of this gigantic bear right there on Main Street.
0: See?
5: Someone said that because of the drought, the berries aren't.
2: They're hungry.
5: So they're hungry.
2: And that's even worse.
5: And the bears have discovered dumpster diving.
2: Yeah.
5: And they're very good at it.
0: And bears have thumbs, that opposable digit, right? They can go for it.
5: I don't know.
0: Yeah.
5: Off the air this morning, for some reason, a chick ran into an article about what drinks presidents are associated with.
0: The most popular cocktails.
2: Oh, alcoholic beverages.
0: Among the presidents.
2: Okay.
0: Yeah.
5: It's kind of interesting.
2: Obama's beer, right?
0: I don't know.
2: He drink beer?
5: Hold it. Famously? Give me a second. Yes.
0: What is it? Liquor is quicker? Beer is near?
5: Yeah, Barack Obama's a beer drinker.
2: Yeah. That's the only one I remember. Probably John Kennedy was probably a whiskey man.
5: John Kennedy, Bloody Mary.
2: Uh-huh. Oh, that's before five.
0: And a Heineken?
5: It says Heineken. And there's a famous scene, of course.
0: It's as famous as this movie gets, yes.
5: Well, I'll talk to Josh.
0: I know it was a high water.
7: Yeah, but no, I'm aware of it.
5: You
7: can just speak to the listeners.
5: Well, high
0: watermark.
5: It's called The Last Detail.
0: Cinema.
5: Randy Quaid, Jack Nicholson, great movie.
0: Randy's so sweet looking in that movie. They really told him.
5: He's a terrific actor.
0: We need you more innocent. And man, he nails it.
5: He may have some issues, but certainly. He talks about John Kennedy drinking Heineken.
0: That's right.
5: Then he says, welcome to the wonderful world of...
0: sweet, sweet poem.
5: This is interesting. George W. Bush quit drinking way back in 1986. Donald Trump has never consumed alcohol. And Joe Biden, a lifelong abstainer.
0: Huh.
5: Clinton.
2: Everything.
0: Here we go.
5: This is interesting. Well, I don't even know.
0: I tell you what, whoever's buying, that's what I'm drinking.
5: Yeah. And do you know what this is? What? He liked to drink something called snake bite.
0: Oh, goodness.
5: Anybody? This is new to me.
0: That sounds very Arkansasian or Arkansan. Like
2: something with tequila in it.
5: It's a lager mixed with hard cider.
2: Oh.
0: Whoa.
5: Called Snake Bite. And I don't
2: know. I've heard of that.
5: I don't know if it's bottled with the name Snake Bite.
0: Now that you say that, that does sound familiar. Yeah. Snake Bite. Give me a snake bite.
5: George H.W. Bush, the elder George Bush, vodka martinis and an occasional beer.
0: Or you know he probably said, hey, not going to do it. Let me have tea martinis, huh?
5: Lyndon Johnson,
0: right, Barr?
5: Well known for carrying around scotch in a styrofoam cup.
0: In a cup. I thought you were going to say it was like a little flask in his suit coat or something.
5: Sometimes Cutty Sark and soda.
2: Oh, yeah, I can see
0: Cutty
2: that.
0: Cutty and soda.
5: And I would not have expected this. Nixon. Quite the snoot. Richard Nixon dug fine red wine, especially Chateau Lafite Rothschild.
2: That's expensive.
0: Whoa.
5: Is that I've heard that name. That's really expensive.
3: Mm-hmm. What about Reagan?
0: Is that the Cabernet?
5: Hang on a second. Ace Reagan, California wine.
0: You think Nixon had the dark teeth you get from drinking wine?
2: Oh, yeah.
0: Yeah, I bet he did.
2: Purple teeth.
0: Yeah.
5: Yeah, that's a thing, isn't it?
2: Yes.
0: I've been hearing reports about it lately. I don't know.
5: Just had a guy over the weekend telling me he can tell when his wife's going to be ready for action when she has the
2: purple teeth.
5: The purple teeth.
2: Yeah.
5: Mm. Apparently that loosens her up.
2: Oh, God.
0: There's a more delusional segment of our population than, I'm just having wine. I'm not going to get drunk. I'm just having some wine.
2: Oh, trust me.
0: Loaded.
5: Gerald Ford, a martini drinker. Kind of surprising. But as you pointed out, a Barack Obama, a beer drinker. This does get a little bit odd.
2: What about Eisenhower? Was he a drinker?
5: Yeah.
0: You think Barack Obama came into a party with a big keg? Barry's here with the keg, man!
5: Eisenhower, a scotch drinker.
2: Okay.
5: Harry S. Truman, an old-fashioned on occasion, mostly bourbon, and he was known to drink first thing in the morning.
0: I'm surprised Truman was not a teetotaler. That's how he impressed me.
5: According to this, he would fire one up right away.
0: And Truman liked to smoke after he had a martini.
2: Oh, old-fashioned.
5: Oh, wait a
2: great.
5: Minute. Hey, here comes the Hiroshima joke. I'm just guessing.
0: He smoked a cigarette, and then he smoked Japan.
5: I can see it coming.
0: That's right.
5: I apologize. Man.
2: Who was president during Prohibition? What did they drink?
5: That's a very good question.
0: Haynes? No, that's not a
2: bad one. I don't know.
0: President Haynes.
5: William McKinley Rye Whiskey.
0: There you go.
5: And he had something called the McKinley's Delight, a cocktail named after him. Never heard of it.
0: I thought that was a girl, McKinley's Delight.
5: Theodore Roosevelt. This is interesting. Julep.
2: Teddy?
0: Oh, really?
2: Nobody likes a mint
0: Goodness,
2: julep.
0: All respect to the Kentucky Derby.
2: I love Kentucky.
0: An amazing sporting event, but that
2: They're not my favorite either.
0: That mint julep makes me...
5: Says Teddy Roosevelt used mint juleps to lure cabinet members into playing tennis with him. Harry Truman... sometimes started the day with bourbon.
2: Bracer. Gotta have that bracer.
0: An eye opener?
5: And FDR, you told me this, Chick, remember?
0: Yep.
5: The old-fashioned.
0: Yes.
2: Smells wrong. Yes.
5: Yes, fella.
0: Now you get back there and make me an old-fashioned.
2: A lot of simple syrup. That's the key.
5: Abraham Lincoln rarely drank. Whereas Ulysses S. Grant.
0: Hey, I think Lincoln probably had a beer, a tall boy.
5: Sorry, I'd like to apologize in advance for today's show. I was delayed getting in there due to a ramp closure.
0: Not just one ramp closure. You ran into two. That's amazing.
5: Then when I got off at the next place.
0: That was closed.
5: Then the street was closed.
0: No way.
5: Yeah, it was great.
0: Wow, that's amazing.
5: Thanks very much. Ulysses S. Grant, champagne. I would never have thought of that. I would have thought of him kind of a downer.
0: I would have thought he had a still somewhere in Appomattox or something. And
5: George Washington, dark porter with molasses. What is that?
0: I always think of molasses.
5: Is that like a thick?
0: Like a syrup? In the syrup family?
2: The only time I ever used molasses was cookie baking at the holidays.
0: And I always hear black strap molasses.
2: Yeah. I don't know what that means.
5: Yeah, that's an maybe we should try it one day. Dark porter and molasses.
0: I've also heard the wit flows in here like molasses.
5: Because
0: it's real.
5: Especially right now.
0: Thick and slow.
5: Jefferson, a big wine drinker. So anyway, those are some of the highlights of presidential drinking, or in many cases, a lack of.
0: Warren G. Harding, the 29th U.S. president, fathered a child out of wedlock. The mother, Nan Britton, a young admirer of Harding's from his home state of Ohio.
2: Oh.
0: There you go. And there's a DNA test they've run, and conclusively that was his child.
2: Yes, and isn't that the one that has the grandson that just passed away not too long ago?
0: There was a...
2: Which president?
5: No.
0: That came across my timeline, the last survivor of the Confederate War, the war between the states or something. I don't know.
5: Coming up in the world of sports.
0: We've got a Monday Night Football game last night in Chiefs Kingdom. They keep rolling along. You'd never know Patrick Mahomes was hurt last night. They beat the Broncos at Arrowhead 31-10. Yes, Tay-Tay was there and sitting with Tom Cruise. They made quite the couple. Is there trouble in paradise?
2: Maybe she'll be in Days of Thunder.
0: Taylor and Travis and all that. Also, we got a Rubik's Cube and... world records and other stuff coming up.
5: Okay, in the world of news, I know we have, of all things, Oprah in Las Vegas and Martha Stewart threatening to pose nude. So we'll see what that is. Unrelated to that, a story about rabid beavers.
2: And Widow's Bay cleaned house at the Emmys last night. 14.
0: I liked the show.
2: Yeah.
0: I especially like the writing, and they won for writing, I believe.
5: Yeah, I quit after 3 episodes.
2: Are you kidding? Oh, my gosh. You got to watch it.
5: I got to try
2: again. Matthew Rhys won Best Actor. I know you like him. And Stephen Root.
0: Rhys won Best Actor twice for The Beast in Me, and he also won for
2: Widow's
5: Bay. He's very good.
0: Or as my mother would say, he won twice.
5: Now, Christy Lee, you're a winner when it comes to the world of automobiles.
2: Yes, because I drive a Hyundai. 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
5: Thanks very much, Hyundai. Thank you very much, Christy Lee. Oasis fans, we've got an update for you. ADHD folks, hope you can hang out long enough to find out a connection between ADHD and your belly. This is kind of interesting. Also, are you going to be allowed to take your phone into restaurants in the future? We'll find out. And why you should close the lid on the toilet. From a scientist, and we got to get to that Judge Judy story just around the corner from the O'Reilly Auto Parts Studios. 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

0: Joining us in the studio, comedian Larry Reeb. Now, well, Larry, you are from
1: Chicago.
0: Mm-hmm. You just got a great Chicago accent.
1: Well, it's originally I'm from a little town, Dwight, Illinois. It's a farm town.
0: Uh-huh.
1: There's a mental institution and a women's prison there.
2: Really?
1: And my parents met. Here I am. But yeah, I live in Chicago.
2: Are you married?
1: I've been married 10 years.
0: Oh, how's it going?
1: Good. I think us guys need good women, don't you? Women keep us in line.
0: Sure. Oh, yeah.
1: That's why most axe murderers are single. They were married, their wife wouldn't put up with that. Put that axe down. You're not chopping anybody. You have to take the garbage out. Take the ski mask off. It's summer, you idiot.
3: Eyebrow dandruff. That's disgusting. Is that a thing?
4: I'm not proud of it.
3: Why would you bring that up on the air?
4: I didn't. It was Christy did. Yeah. It was said in confidence off the air.
0: Yeah.
3: Don't ever say eyebrow dandruff in front of a potential lover.
5: Oh, okay.
4: Hey, look, ladies, if I'm on top, you might get sprinkled on.
6: Well, let it snow.
0: If you're on top, I'll just let everybody else finish that.
4: Oh, I see. If you're on top, you got about eight seconds to live. Is that it?
0: I wouldn't say eight.
4: If you're on top, Godspeed to your ribs, ladies. Is that what we're getting at?
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8: 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That's Christy Lee.
5: Hi.
8: She's over there at the Incogni News Desk.
5: Yep.
8: There's Josh Arnold.
9: Hello.
8: Ace Cosby.
10: Hey.
8: I'm Chick. Hello, Tom. It's time for emails from our listeners.
0: And before we get to that, real quick, Christy,
8: all around the world,
0: Christy Lee, you were mentioning we were talking about what presidents drink, what alcoholic beverages, if any.
5: Mm-hmm.
0: But you did mention the president whose grandson just died, a president from the 1800s. This is kind of interesting. John Tyler was the 10th president. He served from 1841 to 1845, and just a little more than a year ago, his grandson passed away.
5: Yeah, isn't that amazing?
0: He had a child late in life.
8: Very,
5: very
8: late in life, yes. Mm-hmm.
0: Yeah, and his grandson, Harrison Ruffin Tyler.
8: Oh, like David Ruffin, great voice.
0: He died in May of 2025 at the age of 96. 138 years after his grandfather. That's pretty amazing.
5: That's a legacy.
8: That's a hell of a run, right?
5: Yeah, it is.
0: Yeah. Maybe it was all the booze that
8: he wasn't really alive so much as he was pickled. Is that right?
0: His actual grandfather. Somewhat obscure. Let's get to those letters. What have you got over there?
8: Dear Bob and Tom Show, we've been talking about candy cigarettes off and on the old Bob and Tom Show, and this is from Shannon. She says you can get superhero and Hanna-Barbera cartoon-themed candy cigarettes at a Dollar Tree. Evidently, they have them all across the country. Across the country. They're calling them candy sticks, but ... You know what they are. They're candy cigarettes. And, by the way, this is a piece of advice for Oskay, Jeff Oskay. If you're still trying to stay off Mountain Dew and haven't tried Mountain Dew Zero Sugar Code Red is pretty good, and it won't rot your teeth no more. Well, thank you. Thank you, Shannon, very much.
0: Yesterday, we had a great guest on the show. Comedian Mark Shalafu was here with us, and he's going to be, by the way, at the Underground Laugh Lounge in Niles, Michigan, coming up this Friday and Saturday. Family man, one of four brothers, now the father of three girls.
5: Mm-hmm.
0: Uh-huh. Mm-hmm. And now we had a really nice time with Mark. It's always a great pleasure talking to him. He mentioned that he worked at McDonald's.
5: Right.
0: When he was a kid.
5: Made me go to McDonald's yesterday. Had lunch there.
0: Chris writes, Dear Bob and Tom Show, your guest Mark Shalafu, who mentioned his job, his first job was at McDonald's when he was 15. Same for me. I worked at McDonald's inside of a Walmart.
8: Oh, okay.
0: It was located right next to the deli inside the Walmart.
8: Wow.
0: Artoon had a homeless guy everybody knew. Everybody called him Rambo because he always wore army fatigues and rode a bike everywhere. He'd come into the Walmart, grab a rotisserie chicken from the deli, come over to us and order a large Coke, eat the chicken in our section, drink the Coke, get up, throw everything away, then walk out without paying for the chicken. I'm 41 years old. I can still see him sitting there destroying that chicken.
5: Huh.
0: Then this next letter also involves Mark Shalafu.
8: Oh, okay.
0: It's just a short song. written by Mr. Wilson.
5: Okay, Mr. Wilson.
0: He writes, Shalafu, Shalafu, will you do the fandango? Well, thank you very much. I'll pass that along.
8: Thunderbolt and lightning.
0: To Mark. Friday. That's very kind. Back to you, Jake. What have you got?
8: Dear Bob and Tom Show, this has to do with Tom speak. This is from Debbie in Villa Hills, Kentucky, or Via Hills, Kentucky. Hey, Tom, my husband couldn't think of the name of the Newport Aquarium. A gorgeous place down there.
5: Yeah, it's wonderful.
8: So he called it that water place. Now, I'm not the one to judge, but that just seems like a really easy bailout. There's nothing, hey, let's go to that water place, you know? Come up with something instead of the water place.
0: Water fish place?
5: I can't seem to think of the word cemetery anymore. I call it that funeral place.
8: That's interesting.
5: I know, right?
8: That's odd and interesting and almost chilling.
5: Where's that funeral place again?
0: Do you go out of your way to avoid them?
5: No. No, I was looking for my grandparents recently because I didn't know where they were buried. And so I go, can we go to that funeral?
8: So is this like a partying weekend for you? Is that
5: It was in Oceanside. We were in California. And they're in a mausoleum somewhere. And so we had to go up and
8: down.
5: You're
8: in beautiful Southern California and you're looking for graves.
5: Well, my grandma and grandpa, I'd never seen
0: them. Did you find them?
5: I did. Took a while, but we found them. They were up pretty high. Yeah, they were up high.
0: Wow.
5: I know.
0: Big weekend, huh?
8: That's what I said.
0: I heard it was kind of humid.
5: Weeks ago, it was very lovely.
0: Let's see. A four-year-old heard me singing Beer Run.
8: Uh-oh.
0: I got in trouble for teaching her Beer Run, but now all these years later, she is she's a sophomore at an excellent, excellent university and doing very well. I just want to say, you guys playing Beer Run did not damage her at all. She's on a full scholarship. That's a very fine university.
5: And she's making her own beer runs now.
8: Yeah, she makes her own beer down in the garage.
0: She's on her way to becoming a physician. Well, that's great. Thank you.
8: Hey, what is the deal about guys who make their own beer? They really make a big production out of it, you know?
5: You don't hear about that as much as you used to.
8: Brew my own beer, you know? Come on out to the garage. Check out this new
0: beer. It is always in a garage.
8: And they have the bottle. They put the caps on the bottles and they mash them down. It's really a process.
0: Is it any good? Have you ever had one?
8: No. God, no. I wouldn't even go in the garage with a guy.
4: I've never had one where I would have another.
8: There you go. See? That's clear thinking.
0: Now, if you were listening yesterday, we had a really nice letter about Josh and his... we were talking about Josh's show choir outfit because he had a bow tie on. Mm-hmm. We got into a hunk about bow ties.
8: I would venture to say the most well-rounded student here in the studio would be Josh, I would think.
0: Really?
8: Absolutely.
0: Mm. Makes sense.
8: Yeah, extracurriculars like show choir. Did you partake in that? I don't think you did. Of course not.
0: No.
8: Mm-hmm.
0: What does that have to do with being well-rounded?
8: Well, it shows the colleges that you're, you show choir, and then you did some other stuff, right?
4: Plenty.
8: There you go. Yeah. See, well-rounded.
4: Two different clubs.
8: Right. You weren't well-rounded.
0: Well, there are many other aspects of my life.
5: You were a Harrier.
8: That's nice.
0: Interestingly enough, I was a hairless Harrier.
8: Hairless Harrier.
5: Oh, that is interesting.
0: Yeah. Puberty came late.
8: Please tell me, and please be truthful. Do you remember the gentleman who pointed out that you didn't have any pubic hair in the shower? Do you remember the guy's name? Or did that happen at all?
5: Is he a Supreme Court justice now and you can't say his name?
0: No, he's a...
8: Is he anchoring a nightly newscast?
0: No, as far as I know, he's a massive failure in life. I take great pleasure in that. This involves a letter we read yesterday. My son Graham was on his way to show choir practice.
8: Oh, it's a good name, Graham.
0: And he heard you guys read my letter regarding his audition and how he was inspired by Josh Arnold. He lost his mind pumping the air when he heard his name on the radio.
8: Oh really?
0: Well, thank you. And you can go for it. Being show choir is a blast. Well, I mean, I'm sure that we opened up the show with a little bit of Attack of the Wiener Man from some great musicians that some of them I'm sure were show choir dudes. So you go for it. You do what you do.
8: Show choir and dudes.
0: Now, we have time for a special request.
8: All right.
0: We haven't heard this for quite some time. This I listen to you I used to listen to you guys when I lived on Cape Cod. Now I live in South Carolina. I'm still a big listener. This comes to us from Paul and he wants to hear this song. This is a little bit of Tim Cavanaugh, ladies and gentlemen.
6: Time.

0: They're bald. And yummy. Oh, yeah.
1: Yeah.
2: Thank you very much.
3: Well, that is just a
2: little Timmy Candle. Thank you, Tim. Now, we return to Chick McGee over at the sports desk.
4: Dear Bob and Tom Show, this is from Brian in Wauseon, Ohio. Tom, you are familiar? W-A-U-S-E-O-N, Wauseon, Ohio. Yeah. Hey, heard about Willie's broken garage door yesterday. That sounded like quite the ordeal. Tom, of course, super dad, went over, gave Willie his car, your car, so he could...
2: Yeah, he had to be in Detroit for a sound check.
4: Gig, so. And you took care of the garage door in his car. Tom, you forgot to mention, and I think we all want to know, while you were there with the garage door guys getting the door fixed, did you show them your new chainmail gloves that you bought for your puppy? I'm sure you did.
2: No, those were over my house.
4: Oh, this you don't carry them with you so you can start a conversation with total strangers and show them your gloves?
2: And they're not chainmail. They're some kind of heavy cloth. They're designed for people that work with knives and stuff.
4: Uh-huh.
2: So that if you slip, and they've really been helping. I only have a few cuts on my hand.
3: Okay.
4: Man, I cut the hell out of my finger the other night. Yeah, it was a
3: knife?
4: No, it was a pith knife. You ever hear of these?
3: Oh,
4: a
3: pith knife.
4: Oh, they cut the pith out of you. Man, oh, man.
2: You wore your helmet with that?
4: It was something else. And there's also a pith helmet.
2: Uh-huh. Okay, that's what you want.
4: Hey, by the way, Tom, I saw that, and your puppy is a Bernese Mountain Dog?
2: Yeah.
4: Named Bernie? I saw the grown-up version of your dog, Tom, that Bernie, this weekend. 5 years old, 125 pounds.
2: No, this is not going to be
3: good. You got a mini one.
4: That's what he says.
2: We'll see.
4: Yeah.
2: We'll find out. I'll grab a couple pictures of them. We'll get those posted. We have a bunch of cool stuff posted, by the way, and I want to urge you once again to be part of our Pigskin Picks competition. All you got to do is pick the winners in the NFL. Don't worry about the spread or anything. And week two begins coming up this week. Week one ended last evening with a big win for the Kansas City Chiefs.
4: Yes.
2: And each week a winner will win a $500 gift card from Steven Singer Jewelers. 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I'll tell you what, secretly, I'm a big fan of Steven Singer. He saved my ass in the world of gift giving not so long ago. Thank you, Steven Singer. Once again, just pick the winners. Have some fun. It's real easy. 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And once again, you get to pick with Chick McGee in the famous shoe-in of the week.
4: That's right.
2: Now, a couple other things going on. Want to give me the teaser in the world of sports?
4: Monday Night Football last night, the Chiefs win. Patrick Mahomes looks like new Patrick Mahomes, same as the old Patrick Mahomes. And Kenneth Walker, the acquisition by the Chiefs over the offseason, was with the Seattle Seahawks. Kenneth Walker ran for 173 yards last night and 2 touchdowns. How does that taste? And yes, Taylor Swift at Arrowhead last night. And a world record involving Rubik's Cubes.
3: Again?
2: A good one.
4: Coming up.
2: A good one.
3: Again.
2: A good one.
3: Okay.
2: Right now, I want to urge you to pay attention for a second, because this is one of the favorite things we've ever talked about. A favorite of mine. It's called the Aura Frame, A-U-R-A. Got a birthday or an anniversary coming up. This is a great gift. And what it is, it's a picture frame. There's one right behind Josh. And you can stuff it with all kinds of different photographs and even videos.
4: Stuff it, baby. Stuff it with those photos.
2: Fill it up. It's got a virtually unlimited storage. And the way it works is there's a picture, for example, of a rare shot of me wearing shorts and then a shot of a Pat Gowden with a wig on. But it'll be
4: you tell me that ain't a picture.
2: There'll be a new one coming up in just a second, and you can load it from remote locations. 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
4: Yes, you could.
2: It's really cool. 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I'd appreciate it if you got one for a gift. Coming up, comedian Kostaki Economopoulos, and we haven't heard from him in a while, a very funny guy, comedian Chris Porter, will be joining us. We're in the O'Reilly Auto Parts Studios. 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
3: Hello.
4: There's Josh Arnold.
11: Hi.
4: Hello, Ace Cosby.
12: Hello.
4: I'm Chick, and hello, Tom.
2: Hello, Chick McGee.
4: Hello, Betty.
2: We're going to check in with you, Chick. First, a couple more letters, if you don't mind.
4: All right, sir.
2: One is a request for an impression from Christy Lee.
4: Oh.
3: Is it witch time?
2: No. It's not witch time
3: yet. I heard that over the weekend.
2: Now, once again.
3: Don't use that laugh again.
2: You do have
4: Who said that?
3: Oh, Andy.
4: Is that right?
2: Yeah, I see.
4: Don't you dare laugh like a witch again, huh?
2: See, that is very, very
4: right.
2: Good.
4: Get your stuff.
2: Yeah. Oh. This is, my son lives in Denver. This weekend, he may have saved the life of someone on a bicycle.
3: Oh.
2: He was on a popular bike path. He spotted a bear. He was videotaping from a distance when a guy on a bike rode by. My son screamed out, "Watch out for the bear!" The guy turned around and went the other way. Due to the extremely hot and dry summer in Colorado, more bears are coming closer to people looking for food sources. We've been talking about this a lot. And that, Christy, yeah. You read my mind. He goes, please have Christy Lee do her famous bear impression. Could you do it again? Okay, thank you very much, Dave. Thanks for taking the time to write that letter. I have developed a technique for those of you that are dog owners.
3: Or scaring off bears?
2: No. The occasional accident.
4: Huh?
2: When the dog may poop on the floor.
4: Oh.
2: You take a paper
4: towel,
2: cut it in half. That's a whole system.
3: A paper plate.
2: What did I say? Excuse me. Paper plate, cut it in half. It's a whole system. But it also apparently works. Dear Bob and Tom, I used your poop trick to pick up coffee grounds all over the floor. It worked great. Thank you.
4: You're welcome.
2: I know a new tech. That's very nice that I've expanded.
4: You're doing good work over there, Tom.
2: The technique. We're going to visit the sports page with Chick McGee. What's going on over there?
4: Kenneth Walker III. There's two more. That's right. He's the third. He ran for 173 yards and two tutties last night in his Chiefs debut.
3: Tutty sounds like turdies.
2: Yeah. No, don't.
4: Turdy?
2: Mm-hmm. Who says that?
3: Who says tutties?
4: You know, the mascot for the Washington football team is Major Tutty.
2: I'm with Chrissy. That sounds like you've had a huge crap.
4: He's like a big.
2: Hey, you know the toilet that's got clogged up by a Major Tutty?
3: Yeah.
2: No.
4: You're not even a little bit funny, making fun of my Major Tutty.
2: Major Tutty could be a character in Catch 22. You've got Major
3: What's
2: Tutty.
3: What's Major Tutty look
2: Osarian.
3: Like?
4: He's a big hog, a big pig with echoes of the past and the hog offensive line and. Root 'em out hogs. That comes from...
2: What do hogs have to do with the Washington Redskins?
4: One of the Cowboys coaches called... those bunch of big fat guys are nothing but a bunch of hogs. That's before we beat them.
3: He's on X. Do you follow him on
4: NFC?
3: X?
4: No. At the NFC Championship game, and we beat Dallas. Oh, it is Dallas week, by the way. Anyway, Chiefs win last night at Arrowhead, 31-10 over the Broncos. Patrick Mahomes, no worse for wear, thank you very much. Didn't appear to be affected by that knee or the brace he was wearing. He throws for 184 yards and two touchdown passes. Also ran for another touchdown pass. And, oh, by the way, I never say anything about the officiating, but the holding call that was not called on Travis Kelce on Patrick Mahomes' touchdown run was real bad. Mm-hmm. The refs should have called that one. But that's...
2: But fortunately, they only had 10 cameras on it, as I heard you say earlier.
4: Yeah, yeah. 10, 20. Normally, they go, okay, we got to call this. Everybody and their brother sees this. Come on, let's call it. But they didn't. They let her go. I think one of those refs just want to meet Mrs. Kelce, not their mom, Taylor.
3: Yeah.
4: That's right. And speaking of her, pop superstar, it says here, Taylor Swift, back at Arrowhead Stadium last night. She sat in the box with Tom Cruise and watching her husband, Travis, had a big reception. Travis went into second place all time for yardage for tight end. You got Tony Rodriguez and you got Travis. And they opened the game, of course, last night against the Denver Broncos. Actually, we've got actually, we've got one more letter from Tom because I've mentioned this in the past. And when the radio show leaks into your regular everyday life and it gives you pause and you're concerned, and next thing you know, you're laying in the middle of your kitchen floor in the fetal position going, I can't take Tom anymore. I just can't. Well, this is much like the process I've been going through. Dear Tom, I went out to dinner in the Oregon District in downtown Dayton yesterday. Nice party spot. I stopped in at a record store and saw, yes, this comedy album, and immediately thought of you saying that poor Von Meter, November 23rd, 1963, his career was over. He did a great
2: It's a copy of the LP, as we used to say.
4: Of JFK.
2: The album The First Family, which at the time was the largest selling recording in history.
4: In history.
2: It was a fun look at the Kennedy family. And
3: did he do all the voices on it or something?

0: had this album, and it was the biggest selling record ever at the time.
1: Did you ever eavesdrop on your parents in their cocktail parties, and you would hear the conversations? You never no. did that? No?
2: So your dad would listen to that album?
0: No, we would. It was one of those things
2: everybody's
0: house you'd go over to, and they'd listen to that. It was a cultural phenomenon.
2: Did you have it at your house, Chick?
1: I did not.
2: We did not.
0: There was a guy named Vaughn Meter who did the voice of Kennedy. He famously, Lenny Bruce, the comedian, the weekend of the, after the sad news of the assassination.
1: November 23rd.
0: Yeah, he said, well, there goes his career.
2: Yeah.
0: It was rough.
2: Yeah.
0: Yeah. Very. And but yeah, it's there's still a million copies of that. Mm-hmm.
2: There's one
0: around
2: on my desk if you'd like it.
0: Oh, somebody I've got one in my office.
2: Okay. Yeah.
0: People
1: yeah.
0: find them and send
1: oh,
0: them
1: yeah.
0: to me.
1: And then the follow-up album, remember that? The First Family Rides Again. No, didn't they come out with a second one?
0: I think they did. I'm not sure if that was
1: obviously. Maybe. Well, it came out before Tragedy.
2: Oh, okay.
0: Yeah.
1: That wouldn't be.
0: Yeah, the third one.
1: We put that out on Saturday. After
0: yeah, the third one had little JFK Jr. saluting. Okay, never mind.
1: And one more letter here. Bob and Tom Show, I work for Frito-Lay. Oh, well, Chris, you're my favorite listener right now.
2: Uh-huh.
1: Let's say you get 9 cases of Frito-Lay snacks and one box falls off a truck. Who's to say where that box is right now?
2: Yum, yum, yum.
1: I am currently in a Dollar General store. We were talking about Dollar General early. I'm having a real crappy day, and I walk into the Dollar General, and what do I hear on Dollar General radio? But
3: our love is alive.
1: That's right. Woohoo!
3: And so we make.
1: He says it turned my day right around. What do you think of that, Tom?
2: That is such a happy song.
1: Susie Quattro and Chris Norman and Stumbling In.
0: Okay.
1: You still don't care for that, huh?
0: No.
1: All right. More sports coming up, including that world record.
0: Once again, we've got our Pigskin Picks competition up and running again. Week 1 just ended. We'll have our winner either today or tomorrow. We'll let you know who that is. But you could be the winner next week. Just go to bobandtom.com/contest. Have some fun. Just pick the winners. You don't need to know the spread. Just pick the winners. And if we have a tie, there's a whole series of tiebreakers. And the winner gets that $500 gift card from Steven Singer Jewelers. 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And you also get to play against Chick McGee. What day are you going to do the shoe-in of the week? Are you going to do it Thursday?
1: Well, and during the normal season, we'll do it on Thursday because there's a Thursday-night game that starts the new week. So we have to do it at least by Thursday.
0: Okay, so get on it right now.
1: Right.
0: 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It's much, much better than it was. 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
7: All right, sports fans, it's time to get down and dirty with the hottest sports show on radio. Two big names with the big games, James Gandolfini and Sir Charles Barkley. It's time to belly up.
8: All right, welcome back to another belly up show. I'm former NBA MVP Sir Charles, joined by the former MVP of HBO and The Sopranos, James Gandolfini. How you been, Tony?
9: Not bad. Actually, I'm doing pretty good. Not sure what to attribute, but the fact is you've never caught me in a better mood. Ready to take phone calls, talk sports. Just take it easy.
8: Well, that's cool, Tony. We're going to hit the phones in since you're in a great mood today. That's
9: right.
8: A nice change of pace because most times we come in, you all pissed off. You always in a bad mood.
9: Not today. I don't know what it is, but just looking forward to this.
8: Yeah, it's been a big week. Monday Night Football got the highest ratings of ever in history. That was crazy. You see that game, Tony?
9: Yeah, it was back and forth, return kickoff. The kablam! The Cowboys score again.
10: Mm-hmm.
9: Oh, they cover the spread, which never hurts.
8: Damn, you've been on a hot streak, Tony. You've been on a roll.
9: Like I said, it's been a pretty good week for me.
8: Yeah, plus your face is everywhere, Tony. seen last week.

0: On the NFL on Fox, Frank Caliendo did a thing on you, imitating you, just like back in your Soprano days. Hilarious.
1: Whoa, whoa, whoa. Take it easy. What are we talking about? Frankie who?
0: You know, Tony, the John Madden dude. Uh-oh. Imitate everybody. Imitate me, everybody. Do John Madden to a T. Got you down, too.
1: Oh, yeah? In what ways?
0: All right, Tony, I go into the details. I don't want you getting upset. You already making that face. All I know is it's on YouTube. If you want to see...
1: Oh, Jesus. YouTube? Oh, Jesus Christ.
0: Easy, Tony. Here, let me bring it up. It's all in good fun. See, look, there you are right there in front of the pork store like boy. You used to be on your show.
1: Oh, Jesus. Look at my hair. Look how he parted my hair across. I look like Jason Alexander. Look like a little Danny DeVito.
0: No, you don't.
1: Oh, Jesus.
0: No.
1: Nerve. What's this prick's name? What's this prick's name?
0: Caliendo.
1: I want his name. Oh, YouTube. No wonder why I'm typecast. I can't get any work. Because I'm on a service along with every other prick that's got a camera and a cell phone. Take the screen at the guild. Jesus. No wonder why I was passed over to play Johnny Cash. Because of pricks like him.
0: You take it easy, Tony. This is on YouTube. Everybody's on YouTube. I'm on YouTube.
1: Oh, yeah? Well, there's going to be a new movie tomorrow. Uh-huh. It's going to star James Gandolfini. Kick a Frank Caliendo's ass. Make me look like a little chubby prick with Bill Tannenbaum.
0: Tony, see, you got to chill. I was on TV getting a colonoscopy, Tony. I had a colonoscopy on TV. Uh-huh. So now we both got something in common. You need to calm down.
1: Yeah, something in common. You got a colonoscopy on TV. I'm married. Newlywed. Now we both got something up our ass.
0: Well, I brought you something, Tony, to get your mind off of things. Belated wedding gift. New from Nature Valley. Sweet and salty nut. Granola bar. It's a bomb.
1: Granola bar? Did she call you?
0: No, Tony, I had this long before you even went to Hawaii to get married. Check this out.
1: Let me see it. Sweet and salty nut. It's pretty good. Tastes like a payday. Except it's a granola bar. You can see the nuts, not even covered.
0: So what do you think, Tony? Is it better than a payday?
1: Well, I think it's a lot like Caliendo. I think it's a cheap imitation. Oh, let's put on some makeup and make pretend. Oh, I'm going to play a mobster. Oh, I'm a man of 1,000 voices. Kabam! Well, you better find a voice that says help, you prick. Because I'm coming after your head.
2: 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A moment of frivolity.
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4: Hello.
3: Thanks very much for joining us with us in the studio, comedian Gabriel Iglesias.
4: Yes.
3: And Gabriel, are you a cook? Do you cook your, do you like to cook?
4: I'm the king of drive-thrus.
3: Are you now?
4: Oh, yeah.
5: Are you really?
4: Oh.
3: I know. You're a big guy.
5: What's that supposed to mean? I got this, Gabriel. What the hell is that supposed to mean?
6: Gabriel's a big guy.
5: Well, yeah, but so?
3: What? I was just asking if you what kind of food you like.
5: I wasn't talking to you, Tom. I was talking to your girlfriend. If you don't tell her, you don't tell her to shut up, we're going to have trouble. Okay?
6: I am not.
4: Having a moment is girlfriend.
7: Yeah, yeah.
3: So you're a drive-through guy.
7: Oh, yeah, sure. That's
4: okay. Uh-huh. So I get bad sometimes. Sometimes I have to order extra sodas just so I can feel better when they hand over the food.
7: Mm-hmm. Oh, my.
5: Oh,
6: because you ordered so much.
7: It's like, it must be ordering for a whole family. I see.
3: I am not reading this because...
5: here we go again.
7: You're not reading another story?
3: Well, no, I'm going to read the story, but I don't want you to think I'm reading it because it takes place in Mexico, and you mentioned your father lives in Mexico.
4: Great segue.
3: Okay, I just thought this was a funny story.
4: Here we go, amigo.
3: Prosecutors in Western... This is the Associated Press, Dateline, Mexico City. Prosecutors in Western Mexico say they have filed robbery charges against two members of a gang of thieves blamed for the so-called clown jewels caper. Did you see this, Christy? Yes, exactly. The gang whose members dressed in clown costumes... Yep. Burst into a jewelry store in Guadalajara in July and made off with 1.2 million pesos, which is almost $1 million.
7: Wow.
3: Worth of...
7: jewels?
3: Jewels, yeah. Mm-hmm.
4: Can you do the clown horn again?
6: A little breather.
4: That's funny. You know what?
7: Whenever does it remind you of home?
4: You know what's funny? It doesn't make me think of clowns. Uh-huh. In my neighborhood, when you hear that horn, it's the corn lady. It's the lady pushing a cart with corn.
7: Really?
6: You didn't have an ice cream man? You had a corn lady?
4: We had a corn lady.
5: Did she yell anything? Like, corn!
6: Elotes!
4: which is corn in Spanish.
6: What is it?
8: Elotes.
6: I thought it was maize.
7: That's
6: maize.
7: Indian. American maize. Indian.
3: That commercial maize. Hasn't been on for 40
5: you know
3: years.
4: Wow.
5: You don't get to say anything about anything 40 years.
7: Yeah. Why do you think they call it maize?
5: I thought it was mazo.
7: Mazo?
5: Mazo.
3: Wasn't that the woman who was
5: mazo?
3: Stipping Marlon Brando? Wasn't that her?
6: What?
7: No.
5: No, she accepted the Academy Award.
7: And he wasn't stupid.
5: Was that George C. Scott?
6: Oh
5: what?
7: That was
6: no,
7: George
6: that
7: C. Scott.
3: No, it was Brando.
5: It was Brando for The Godfather. He wasn't there in the Indian lady.
7: Oh, the Indian lady. You know,
5: Princess.
7: The award.
3: Was that the woman from the maize commercial?
7: No, it wasn't.
3: Sorry.
5: You know what?
7: She's the lady on the Land O'Lakes butter.
5: I think it was the woman from the commercial.
7: No, it's not.
3: We call it maize and blue for you Wolverine fans.
7: She was an Indian princess of something.
6: People tune in and listen to this.
4: Oh, yeah.
7: God.
3: Maybe she was the lady from the butter. I don't know.
6: What you were looking for?
3: Yeah, I did.
7: What were you looking for?
3: I was looking for this. Well,
5: and you people don't want me to kill myself.
3: We have...
7: No, we didn't say that.
5: Oh, okay. We didn't. It's not her.
3: Hey, the election's not over. All the votes aren't in.
2: Okay. They don't say we didn't warn you.
5: Oh, my God.
2: There's laughter ahead. This is Bob and Tom Radio.
3: Kid was born with two penises in Russia.
7: No way.
3: Yeah. He's, they've...
5: How many?
3: Two.
5: Two. Two, okay.
3: You know, so, you've heard the...
7: That's one and a half more than yours, Jay.
5: You're exactly right.
3: Wow.
5: I was trying to do the math over here on my own.
3: Here, this will make you feel better. Dear
5: Thanks
3: Bob.
5: Thanks for jumping in, Bob.
3: Dear Bob and Tom.
7: All right.
3: There are 280, it's 287 days before Christmas, and Chick's Cat in the Christmas Tree story is being thought of already.
5: Yes.
7: Oh, my. Oh.
5: Go, baby, go.
3: Thank you, that Rob, for paying attention. Chick, your main man, Ryan Adams.
5: Yeah, I got married to Mandy Moore.
3: Got married to the actress Mandy Moore.
5: Pretty girl.
3: I understand at the reception, just to piss him off, the band played Cuts Like a Knife.
7: Oh, wow. Ouch.
3: From Brian
7: that
3: Adams.
7: That pisses him off. Well,
3: yeah,
7: oh,
3: that
7: yeah.
3: sets him off,
7: that's,
3: I
7: it
3: understand,
7: really does.
3: Every time
7: oh, yeah.
5: Heck yeah. Oh, yeah.
3: Anything by Brian Adams.
7: Oh, sure.
5: Oh, it'll upset him.
3: Just goes crazy. All right. Well, anyway.
5: Actually, her music is not, I mean, it's not bad.
7: I'm sorry, what?
5: In this reporter's opinion, given my track record.
7: You hear a lot
5: record.
7: Of stuff that...
5: It's true.
3: Yeah. You do perceive things as if you were a 15-year-old girl, I think is what he's trying to say.
7: No, that's not what I meant.
5: That's not true! Stop it!
7: All right.
3: Okay. I suppose we should probably get to the story about this baby boy. A baby boy was born with two penises in Russia, has undergone complicated surgery to join...
5: Hey, Christy, that's one and a half more than I have. Did you miss that?
6: I did miss that.
5: Did you miss that earlier? Bob nailed that one.
7: Sorry. It's early.
3: The child...
5: Wait a minute. Hold on. We can't go... We can't continue until... Cleavage alert! Cleavage alert! Cleavage alert!
7: Oh, yeah. Look at that. Boy, Mama came to play.
5: And here I am with...
3: I'm sorry.
5: Half a penis. Half a penis.
3: I'm sorry. I'm having trouble seeing...
7: Uh-huh.
3: Well...
5: Tom's
7: Do you
5: moving.
7: Have a What's, rear view mirror
6: what is the
7: over
6: mirror
7: there?
6: For?
3: Pardon me?
7: You have a side mirror? What
3: just
7: is
3: in
7: it?
3: Case. This is what it's for. I'll just let me just set this up over here. I hope this won't be...
7: It against that monitor
3: I hope
7: there.
3: This won't be at all distracting.
7: Wow.
5: Uh-huh. Sorry.
3: Where was I? Oh, I know. The baby...
6: Stop.
3: The child, who was called by the Russian media Artyom G, was born 2 weeks ago after a normal pregnancy. He was rushed from his maternity hospital to St. Vladimir's Children's Clinical Hospital in Moscow, underwent the lengthy operation to join the two penises.
7: Join the two?
6: Sounds Wait like a minute.
7: Usually you would say, oh, let's take one off and the other one will be fine. Join the two?
6: How do you do that?
3: Doctors say the surgery was a success. The boy will grow into be a normal man. So
7: oh, good for him.
5: You got to
6: well,
5: define
6: normal.
5: Normal.
6: Yes.
3: Uh-huh. Well, no, I mean, you know, they don't want you to be in a freak show.
5: No.
7: Mm-hmm.
5: Old double.
3: Yeah, we can all build.
5: Here he comes now.
3: We can all name the porno. Don't worry.
7: Yeah, yeah.
5: Uh-huh. Hey, Christy, that's one and a half more than I have. Did you miss that?
6: I did miss that.
5: Did you miss that earlier?
2: Bob and Tom. If God didn't want you to listen, he wouldn't have given you ears.
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6: Well, happy to be here, too.
5: Happy duty. Mm-hmm. There's happy duty. There's Jeff Oskey.
0: Hey, man.
5: Hello there. There's Josh Arnold.
10: Hello.
5: You can tell I'm concentrated and happy to be here. There's Ace Cosby.
10: Happy duty.
5: Happy duty. I'm Chick, and we have a little something to show Tom in the world of the NFL, if you'd like to see it.
6: All right.
10: What's that?
5: I was mentioning the fact during the... telling you about the Chiefs beating the Broncos last night at Arrowhead, 31-10 or something like that. Everybody's back with the Chiefs. All is right with the world. Well, I mentioned that on Patrick Mahomes' touchdown run, there might have been a holding call on Travis Kelce. I'm not sure. There it is right there, Tom. You see Travis.
10: It's essentially a tackle.
5: Tackling the guy in the Broncos, yeah. There's Mahomes running, taking advantage of the tackling that Travis did, and right into...
11: This is one of the reasons I hate football.
5: Nothing.
11: Why is that against the rules?
5: Nothing.
11: I'm dead serious.
5: Nothing was called.
11: Are we playing or are we not? Tackle the guy who's going to tackle the QB who's running into the TD.
5: It's
11: to get the TD.
5: It's part of the rules, and that's what the refs are there.
11: So then there, to me, that's an inherently flawed game if you have to have that rule.
5: To call holding. So there it was. And but as I've learned, and I told Tom this morning, if the refs don't call it, it's not a penalty. So they're...
10: Couldn't they throw a... Couldn't one of the coaches go, hey...
6: That's what I said.
5: No, they can't.
6: Because it happened during the Packer game,
5: it's
6: too.
5: It's not reviewable. That sort of call is not reviewable. Yeah.
6: There was a Viking. It was a missed call time.
5: But then if you...
6: Roughing the passer and they didn't call it.
5: If you expand what the coaches can say, hey, why don't we call a penalty on that then because of the problem with carnivals and direct mail... then you're going to have
10: what?
5: You're going to have like 4 or 5 hours added to every game. And then, you know, what's going to happen then?
10: All right.
5: That's right. Dogs and cats living together. And that only means one thing. Guess what?
12: Stupid world record.
11: So Kelce is supposed to fold his arms and stand there while this guy goes after his
5: quarterback. No, there's a way to do it. There's a process to do it that they're coached and taught. And he could have made that block without...
6: Wrapping his arms around him?
5: And that's why it's all over social media, is that, yes. Jeff Saturday, offensive lineman for the Indianapolis Colts, a wonderful guy, he said, believe me, there's holding on each and every play.
10: Yeah.
5: It's just that they want to call it or not.
10: Great guy.
5: So there you go. A man from Canada, this is the world record, is being featured in the Guinness World Records book after solving the most... Oh, come on. As Josh would say, come on with this. He solved the most Rubik's cubes while bouncing on a pogo stick. Huh?
10: Come on, it's fun.
5: This gentleman.
6: Oh, come on, it's stupid.
5: This gentleman's name, Saul Hafting.
6: Saul?
5: Was 16 years old when he claimed the title after solving 211 Rubik's cubes in 2021. Now he's 21 years old. He learned that he would be featured in the 2027 Guinness World Record book, which is currently available in stores.
10: Do we have a shot of this guy?
5: So he's bouncing on the pogo stick and he's... Oh, come on!
0: Oh, man.
6: That's really something.
5: That's barely...
11: There are times where that pogo doesn't even leave the ground. He's literally he's just going up and down barely.
5: Yep.
10: I'm nodding as he does it. So
6: there's one.
10: Some guy hands him a fresh one.
6: Oh, my God.
10: And there's no brakes. He's just pogoing around on an outdoor basketball court.
0: And look at all the hot chicks gathered around.
6: Oh, yeah.
5: He has to fight him off with a stick.
10: And he gets the award for the youngest person named Saul in the world. Yeah, well, that's a nice hobby to have, obviously. As Jeff points out, he's got a lot of free time because he's not tied down by having a girlfriend.
11: He also looks like the only Asian guy in the world named Saul. Oh, I didn't notice like, that.
6: Was he Asian? No, the girl next to him was Asian.
11: Oh, okay, my bad. I know, I saw an Asian up there.
5: Are we going to start counting them? Or do anything?
11: You sound like the racist guy on the bus. Yeah, I know, I saw an Asian up there.
5: You know, we come up to the stop here. Up here, there's going to be a couple Asians at this bus stop.
11: I know, I've seen one before.
5: Oh, see, there he is. I told you. I've seen him.
6: Oh, gosh.
5: I've seen him before.
10: So, I'm sorry. What was his total of Rubik's Cubes?
6: 200 and some.
10: Okay. Oh, 211. Okay,
5: he solved 211 Rubik's Cubes in 2021, pogo. And that's what got him into.
10: So, could you go back? So he doesn't have to hold the pogo stick with his arms.
6: Well, no. How would he do the cube if he was holding on?
5: That's what I was saying. And I thought
10: this was like a unicycle pogo stick. Is it crammed between his legs?
6: Yeah.
5: There's no difference between this and balancing yourself on a unicycle and solving the Rubik's Cube.
11: Yeah.
10: Okay, so it's a different kind of pogo stick.
5: I don't think it is.
6: He's just a holding. There, see? He's holding on the handle right there.
5: He's just not bouncing very high. That's all.
6: In fact, he's got his legs behind the.
10: Does it give a time how long this took?
5: No, can we see that again, Jason? I'm trying to see if that guy's Asian or not.
11: Can we see the
10: end? No, at the end, it cuts to a news reporter, I believe.
6: And she's standing there with him.
5: Is she standing with the guy?
6: Yes.
10: By the way, he's got...
5: Oh, I thought it was...
11: Oh, yeah, see? I guess he's... Okay, yeah.
5: Is that him? Asian.
10: Yeah, he's a waiter at TGI Fridays. Yeah, but he's
11: looks like that guy on MSN... MS Now's son, Chris.
5: Oh, Kornacki? No, that's not it.
11: He looks almost just like that guy.
0: Yeah. That could be his son.
11: Yeah.
10: Okay. Huh. Well, congratulations, Saul.
5: Really? You know what? I applaud those parents for naming him Saul. Keep the older names going. I like it. You know, he could get a nickname like, you know, Scooby or something. He doesn't have to go by Saul.
6: Scooby. Yeah.
10: Well, he's a pogo guy, maybe. Can you think of a pogo related?
5: Bouncy?
10: Or a Rubik's Cube related?
5: Kanga?
6: Nerd?
5: Yeah.
11: There he is, kick his ass.
5: Ladies. Ladies man?
11: Where do you think you're going?
5: Come in here and get your beating, you know, stuff like that.
10: Congratulations, Saul. Nice job.
5: Way to go, Saul.
10: Is that sports?
5: Yes.
10: Okay.
5: Wrapped up in a nice little package just for you, Tom.
10: Okay. Now, Christy Lee is over there. Happy to see you, Christy, in the Incogni special news desk over there. You look great today.
6: Thanks.
10: I like that color on you. And you're going to be doing a little...
5: Okay, Hank, no, you're doing this too often now.
6: He's being too nice to me. What's
5: the
6: something?
5: Sweater
6: that
5: Christy...
6: Do you need 50 bucks? Is that the problem?
5: The last thing you would say about that sweater is that's a great color.
6: It's just beige.
5: It's washed out. It's not in color.
10: I have just noticed.
5: It's colorless.
10: Lately, Christy has been dressing a little bit differently, and she's, I don't know if this is something, it was some directive from someone you know, but your color is
6: I'd
10: much
6: have my
10: better.
6: Colors done, you know what remember? It is?
11: No. What? You know what she's been dressed like the last couple of days?
6: What?
11: Shredded wheat.
5: You
11: she's
5: do?
11: She's been wearing shredded wheat color.
6: And he loves shredded wheat.
11: Right.
6: We all know that.
5: So subconsciously, that's why you love Christy now, is because you used to
11: you
5: hate
11: think,
5: her. Remember
11: you
5: that?
11: Think she's shredded wheat.
5: You're drawing an unconscious comparison between her and your favorite breakfast cereal.
10: But I've switched cereals.
6: Oh.
5: But you still have shredded wheat in there somewhere.
10: Occasionally.
5: I was going to say, you'll never give up the brown master.
10: Yeah. And when I get
5: you love shredded wheat.
10: I like the full-size shredded wheat. You put it in a baggie and you take one of those ice hammers and beat it.
5: Of course you do. Yeah.
11: Well, please don't do that to Chris.
10: I'm more of a... what is this cereal I have
6: in there? Grape nuts.
10: Oh, yeah, I mix grape nuts and corn flakes.
11: Well, those are a rainbow of color.
6: Yeah.
10: Now that you mentioned it, when you mash them together. No,
6: don't eat cereal at home much, do you?
11: I don't have cereal at home.
6: I don't
11: no,
6: have cereal
11: I have
6: at home
11: it here.
6: Either. I don't have it at home.
5: You know what?
6: You?
5: You're right. When I found that can of Progresso soup from 2007 that went bad in 2017, I also found a box of cereal.
6: Did you?
5: Yeah, it was from the same era.
6: Huh.
5: Yeah.
10: I was trying to say you look very nice lately.
6: Thank
10: Christy,
6: you.
10: You've changed your color scheme.
6: Yes, and I've gotten clothes that actually fit now, and it's different.
10: Okay, you look
5: very
10: nice.
5: Yeah, you hear that, Tom? She's wearing clothes that fit. You might want to take that page out of that book.
9: You know, you lose 50 pounds, but you still wearing the double X's. I like your commitment. My gosh. Plenty of room.
10: This isn't too big.
6: You don't like tailored clothes, do you?
10: No, I don't. No, I don't.
9: Your pants are too short.
6: A nice fitted.
9: I'll tell you that.
6: Well, you get your pants hemmed.
9: Of course you
6: do. So you do that.
9: That's right, ladies and gentlemen. For those of you who might be a little late to the party, and I can't imagine who that would be, Tom buys jeans off the rack and takes them to a tailor and has them altered.
6: What are you, a 32 and a half? What
10: yeah, that's the thing. You gotta, and then now you say these are too short.
9: I haven't seen them. I haven't noticed, but I bet they are too short.
11: Oh, fine. Well, standing up is fine.
9: Yeah.
10: That's how you have them. Josh, when I get pants hemmed.
9: But there could have been a chance they could have been too short.
10: I don't say to the senor, hey, could you hem these? Hang on. For my sitting.
11: Okay, well, any dolt would know what I meant by that.
9: Hang on.
11: It was senior.
9: Hang on. Why are you calling your... I mean, I know why you're calling your tailor senor. Did you mean to do that?
10: Yes. It's an inside joke we have.
9: Is that right?
10: Yeah.
11: Oh, yeah. I bet senor loves it.
9: Yeah, I bet he loves it.
10: Hey.
6: Senor doesn't speak English. His buddy does. His
9: something
6: son
9: like
6: does.
9: This. Ay, caramba.
11: There's
9: it's
11: a chance
9: Tom.
11: He's Korean.
9: Yeah. Oh, yeah.
10: You know who I'm talking about.
6: I know who you're talking about.
9: Or Native American or Greek.
10: No,
9: or,
10: he is a Spanish.
11: I always, if I buy pants, Spanish I have to see how they look standing and I have to see how they look sitting down.
10: Really?
11: Because I don't want the leg to be. When you sit, if your leg comes too high up, I think that looks ridiculous.
6: I agree with you.
9: Mine, when I'm sitting, I think are too short. But that's just sitting.
11: Maybe, but I don't know. That seems like a pretty good length to me. That's not like embarrassing.
9: But standing up, but
10: who's going to see you?
9: They're
10: who's going to see your legs when you're sitting anyway?
11: I've been a part of many symposiums where you have to.
9: That's right.
10: You're up on the dais with your legs crossed.
9: If you're talking symposium, overstuffed chair, a pipe, you're talking Josh.
11: Yeah, Ryan. Yeah. I mean, I'm often.
9: That's right. These are TED Talks. They kick it up a notch. You know that.
13: How do you feel about a man with a closed crossed leg?
11: Hate. Yes.
6: A closed crossed leg.
13: I'll never understand. So you have the open cross leg like a man, or you have this that crushes your nuts.
9: Oh, like
13: yeah. Don't sit like that.
9: I couldn't sit like this for the longest
6: That's
9: time.
6: That's right, because of weight.
9: And now I can't. No, it was because I was fat. now I can. I bet you can, too.
11: I don't think it'd be comfortable.
9: You know what? I didn't think that either, but the more I do it, the more comfortable. Yeah.
6: Can you cross your leg over under your leg?
9: Not yet, but I'm working.
6: All right.
9: I figure I'll lose consciousness now.
11: This is
9: that
11: far
9: happened.
11: More comfortable for me.
10: Now, so the question really should be, Christy, let's just say you are on the dais, as you said.
6: Correct.
9: With the overstuffed chair and the pipe?
10: Do you cross your legs being a lady? Or?
6: No, you sit, you have to sit with your knees together and your legs
13: cross at
6: side.
13: The ankles.
9: I tell you what.
6: Either crossed at the ankles or at together.
9: When you do another one, it's only a matter of time before you're going to be somewhere at a dais and you're going to be sitting there.
6: Spread eagle it.
9: I will give you $500 if you sit down and spread it out like Johnny Dench. Okay. I will. I swear to God, I'll give you $500.
10: I'll give you an extra $1,000 if you do a full blown Sharon Stone.
9: There's $50. No, don't be silly. You can wear panties. Yeah. But
10: I want the full Sharon Stone. People are gonna go, well, I went to the seminar. It was unbelievable.
9: How
10: I
9: funny. Well, who's that? What's
10: the man next to me said the topic is apparently beavers.
9: She's been in radio for decades and she seems like such an intelligent woman, but why is she sitting like Johnny Bench? What's that all about?
6: I'm a big Johnny Bench fan.
11: My great grandma would man spread.
6: Yeah.
11: Like,
9: she had
11: dementia. She would just sit down in her dress. And I mean, it was
9: showtime.
11: Yeah.
6: But
11: yeah.
6: Old women do that.
11: Yeah.
6: Maybe it's years ahead to cross her legs.
13: Was she just airing it out?
11: No, I think she was just 96 and. Thought she was.
9: I've said that forever. I can't wait to get to that point where I've forgotten most of my life. I really, because there's stuff you want to forget, Tom.
10: Oh, absolutely. God knows.
9: Absolutely. Yeah.
10: You think you'll be just cranking it in front of the orderlies at the old folks home?
9: Hey, possibly.
10: Watch
9: just,
10: out.
9: Just old, for you, Tom.
10: Old man McGee.
11: God willing.
9: Shooting off. Yeah. Yeah. Hopefully about 75% of hasn't been taken out of my body yet. Maybe.
10: Okay.
9: I'll lean into that.
10: Well, a couple quick things. I want you to, if you get a chance, check out Pigskin Picks at bobandtom.com. 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
2: No, I do news.
1: News
2: do
1: desk. Sports. That's right. It's Christy Lee.
2: I can do sports if you'd like. You want to switch it up?
1: We could. I tend to make up stuff really interesting in news, though. We did that one morning. There's Jeff Oske.
3: Hey, man.
1: There's Josh Arnold.
4: Hi.
1: Hello, hello. There's Ace Cosby.
5: Howdy.
1: Hello, Tom. How are you,
6: Hello, sir? Chick McGee.
1: Yes, sir.
6: It's good to see you, sir.
1: Thank you. Good to be seen.
6: I'll remind you, week two of the NFL season begins Thursday evening. That gives you a little bit of time. Go to bobandtom.com. Make your pigskin picks. Just pick the winners. You could win that gift certificate from my buddy Steven Singer at Steven Singer Jewelers.
1: Lions at the Bills Thursday night, and that new stadium on display Thursday night for the Buffalo Bills, the brand new open air stadium in
2: Good
1: Buffalo.
2: Good for them.
1: That's exactly right. The Lions getting 5 as I'm talking to you right now. That line will change or maybe not. I don't know, but I think it would.
6: Now, we have
1: both teams 1-0.
6: Kostaki Economopoulos, our NFL guy, is going to be calling us a little bit later on today. But right now, she's lovely in beige. It's Christy Lee.
2: Oh, stop.
1: And we're trying to get her to, in one of her many appearances, she has to do with actual real-life business people.
2: Yeah.
1: In real companies, not like this little dog and pony show. If she can sit in a chair, spread eagle during a presentation.
2: I can't.
1: I think the bidding is up to $1,500 is what you get if you do that.
2: I have a lot of angst going into those meetings with my past. I don't really need to.
6: Yeah.
1: We're not making you wear
6: pants.
1: We're not making you.
6: You know what?
1: I'll give you $250 if you can wear pants and do it.
3: Yeah. Yeah, I mean, it's still a move.
1: Absolutely.
2: Yeah. It's a kind of a power move, really.
3: I think so.
1: How about
3: this? I think it'll command the stage.
1: Yeah. And maybe do, who was the wrestler that originally showed us, he would point to his cross with both hands.
2: Or bam.
1: Bam!
6: Well, classy.
2: Okay.
6: That actually kind of reminds me, in the news we have Martha Stewart. I can't figure out if she really going to.
2: Martha Stewart's in the news all the time.
1: Am I the only one in the room that finds her somewhat attractive?
2: Well, remember she was in.
3: No, I get that.
1: Yeah,
2: she was in Sports Illustrated.
6: Yeah, she did the swimsuit edition a couple years ago.
2: Well, now she says she might consider releasing nude photos of herself. In an Instagram post, the 85-year-old teased, quote, "I've been thinking about releasing my nudes."
3: Man, I had no
2: alongside
3: idea she was 85.
1: 85.
2: Alongside a sultry Instagram selfie.
1: Oh.
2: She later shared an ad for ELM Biosciences lip products, but in the post's caption, she writes...
6: Which lips?
3: We do need to know.
6: If she's doing nudes, it's a fair question.
1: Christy, specifics. Okay, that's what we need.
2: My nudes are just a ploy. They are actually fabulous lip serums to wear day and night to keep your lips lustrous and soft as your skin.
3: Oh, this is
2: so she's
3: 100%
2: not even,
3: an advertisement.
2: Exactly.
3: Okay. Yeah.
2: This is bait and switch, buddy.
6: Whip out those knockers. You'll sell some more lip serum.
1: Whip out those knockers.
2: That's classy.
6: What is lip serum versus?
2: Lip serum?
6: Lipstick.
2: Lip serum is more of a lipstick. How do I describe it? More of an oil-based kind of. It keeps more supple, more soft.
3: Does serum tend to be glossier?
2: It can be,
3: Does it look
2: or
3: wet?
2: It can.
3: Is
2: or
3: it the thing that you apply with the nail?
2: That's a lip gloss.
3: Okay.
2: There's lipstick, lip gloss. I use a lip. Mine doesn't come off. See?
3: Tattooed?
2: No, it doesn't.
1: No matter what happens, no matter what you put on your lips, it won't come off your lips.
2: If you eat something really oily,
6: Did she get any prison ink?
2: I don't think so.
1: Did you watch
2: that documentary?
1: Here's what I just said. No matter what you put on your lips, it won't come off. Tom says, all right. He's the original guy who said, oh, which lips? Moments before.
6: There's a distinction.
3: We live in an unfair world.
1: It's unfair.
6: One is subtle, yet the other is vulgar and blatantly inappropriate. Okay, who'd you rather see naked? Helen Mirren? Stewart or Nancy Pelosi?
1: You can stop right there.
2: Helen Mirren's been naked.
1: It was and always will be Helen Mirren.
2: Wasn't she in Caligula?
3: Yeah.
1: No.
3: Yeah.
1: Was she? Yeah.
2: Yeah.
1: The cook, the thief, his wife, and her lover.
3: And she's incredibly sexy in that.
1: I'm getting...
6: I mean,
3: in their prime or now?
6: Now.
2: Oh, now.
3: Oh, Martha.
6: Really?
4: Yeah.
3: There were some. Weren't there some bikini shots of Pelosi like a year or two ago? She was on the beach and jugs for days.
4: Really?
3: Wasn't that the case?
1: No kidding.
3: I think so.
1: Wait a minute.
5: I remember that.
1: Like high quality.
3: I don't remember quality. I just remember going, oh no, I don't think anybody knew she was working.
6: Huge boob. That might have been Trump.
1: AAA hammers. Is that what we're talking?
3: Pelosi bikini. Or
2: I'm looking it up.
6: In any event,
1: so I don't remember Martha Stewart in the swimsuit edition. How did I miss
6: her? She was in the cover.
3: No, yeah. This is a headline. Nancy Pelosi's fun bags on the beach.
6: Is that our genuine headline?
1: Well, of course. Okay, here we go.
2: There's Martha Stewart.
1: There's Martha Stewart.
6: It says, Martha Stewart was the oldest Sports Illustrated swimsuit cover model at 81 in 2023.
3: Yeah, I find her voice sexy. Look at Pelosi.
1: Yeah.
3: All right, I'll send this to our producer and he can put it up.
1: You compare Pelosi to Martha Stewart?
2: Yeah, Martha's
1: wait a minute. How old is
2: very
1: Pelosi?
2: Active.
1: I'm guessing Martha Stewart's older than Pelosi.
5: Yeah, but that sandwich afterwards with Martha has to be awesome.
3: Oh, that's a good point.
5: Like,
1: and Tom was early. Be. Tom was early on this. Martha always does. She offers you a lemon wedge after a certain process. Yeah.
6: Depending on the time of year, sometimes you go down and it's a
1: that's
6: lime.
1: Right. That's right.
2: She was born in 40, so she'd be
1: Pelosi.
2: Yeah.
1: 86.
6: Okay, so this Martha Stewart nude thing is just a stunt to sell lipstick.
2: Yeah, lip serum. Lip serum is usually.
6: Does she have her own line of skin products? Is that what's happening?
2: No, she's doing it for ELM Biosciences.
3: And they're nude.
2: Nude colors.
3: Yeah.
6: So. Oh.
2: Yeah.
1: Oh.
2: I'll look it up.
6: We've been had.
2: Yes.
3: That's okay. You've been had. Her voice, I really do think, is sexy. Martha Stewart's.
1: It's more or less a reserved.
2: See, she's smoky. She's on the cover of their website.
3: She's a pretty lady.
6: She looks fantastic.
2: She does look great. There's
1: more airbrushing on that than something that's been airbrushed a lot.
3: A conversion van?
1: That's exactly right.
3: County fair.
1: More airbrush on a t-shirt kiosk at the county fair.
3: Yeah.
1: I knew we'd get there.
6: It exhausted a bank of AI computers.
1: They're back. Pocket.
3: There's a whole data center for Martha Stewart.
6: There's a data center smoking.
2: All right.
6: No, she looks great.
3: She does.
2: It's so hard to age in our society.
3: Well, it's impossible.
2: Really
1: It's not for men.
2: I know. I'm aware.
1: All right.
2: Trust me, I was at the dermatologist yesterday.
6: Okay, shut your legs and do the news.
3: There's
2: old Pelosi. Oh, my God.
1: Holy hell.
2: Okay.
5: Those are grandma boobs.
3: Yeah, but they are quite big.
5: Yeah, they're
3: huge. So maybe
5: huge.
3: You have to assume they were sizable.
5: Yeah. They're pillowy, I bet you. Do you know what I'm talking about, Josh?
3: Right.
1: Hey, Tom, you think those are 38 long? What are those?
6: No, I see that shot. I want to go gay. Yikes.
3: I'm just saying.
6: That is one unattractive woman.
1: I see that, but as soon as she opens her mouth, I'm out of there. I'm sorry.
6: I don't want to hear about
1: and
6: politics.
1: And another thing, I tell you. Rah, rah, rah, rah, rah.
6: Okay, great.
3: And she's got that giant fridge of ice cream. Remember that?
1: No.
2: What?
3: That was a big story, too. Like,
1: she keeps ice cream on hand?
3: I think it was during the pandemic, and she was talking about how hard it is. But then she opened up her $10,000 fridge of ice cream.
1: The Sub-Zero Viking refrigerator.
3: Being a politician is impossible. You can't act human at all. No.
2: Well, they're rich. Rich.
6: Oh, not only was it ice cream, this says it was incredibly expensive ice cream.
3: Right. Like, she was trying to relate to people, but it was it just ended up being completely unrelatable.
6: This says it was $25,000 worth of.
2: No way.
3: It was insane.
6: This may be written by someone who's not a fan.
3: Right. You never know.
1: You want good ice cream or not. Okay. There's nothing worse than a bad, grainy.
2: Oh, I had some great chocolate ice cream this week. Oh.
1: Ice milk ice cream? No.
2: Oh, no.
6: No. Ice cream.
2: Ice cream.
1: Exactly.
2: Real.
6: I don't even know what ice milk is. I don't want to know.
1: I know. It's cheap. I'll tell you that.
6: Milk on my cereal, ice cream on my ice cream. Could we move forward?
1: Whiskey in your water. Sugar in your tea.
3: So I guess I'll go Mirren if we're going to ever answer.
1: Yeah, I think so. What about you, Tom? Which would you choose?
6: I think that Martha Stewart's for quite attractive, actually.
3: Yeah.
1: Can you see those two together?
2: Tom and Martha?
1: They just sit around being condescending and haughty to everyone, including each other. That would be amazing.
3: But I bet they would laugh so hard. And like, I picture them being at a party. You look over and Tom and Martha are howling, sitting on like a
6: bed. I would have just said, get a load of that.
3: Yeah. Right, exactly. Yeah.
4: Oh, my goodness, yeah, Tom.
6: Someone put that on, looked in a mirror and said, this is it.
3: Oh, they'd be laughing so hard.
2: See, I would have said you would have gone with Helen Mirren just because she's your type. She's slender and
6: yeah,
2: blonde.
6: I don't know much. I honestly know very little about her.
2: Really?
4: Helen Mirren?
6: Yeah.
4: Wow. She used to be a
6: good actress. I don't know anything about
2: her. She's 81, so she's a little younger. But
4: she and Liam Neeson used to live together. They were boyfriend.
2: Way back in the day, yeah.
4: Yeah.
7: I have one particular skill.
8: Yes. I can undress Helen Mirren in 3 seconds.
2: That's good.
7: I can say the alphabet in Swahili with my tongue. Try to start why.
2: I feel like Liam Neeson is a hot older man.
3: There are a lot of hot older women out there, ladies. Don't be discouraged.
2: Thank you, Josh, for saying that.
5: Yeah. Name one. exactly.
3: Christy Lee.
2: Thank you.
5: Name two.
6: hey, Jeff. Do you have a spare tire with you? Because when your tire gets slashed by Christy on the way out.
3: Well, it's like that.
2: And Jeff is my neighbor. He does a lot of nice things for me. I'm not going
3: to Practical Magic 2 is out.
4: Yeah. I saw that.
3: Probably have to see by myself because none of my friends want to go. But
5: what is that?
6: Who's in that?
2: With
3: Nicole
2: Sandra
3: Kidman
2: Bullock?
3: And Sandra Bullock. And it's like, and now you see like Nicole Kidman, comma, what, 62 or whatever?
2: Looks exactly the same.
3: Yeah, I mean, but Sandra Bullock, I think, is a fine wine.
2: She's beautiful.
4: I don't know why I think this, but I think Nicole Kidman has had a lot of work done, but Sandra Bullock has not, I think. I don't know why that's what I think.
6: Who knows?
4: I think
5: my old roommate was the biggest Sandra Bullock fan and had every one of her DVDs. Like, that was the only DVDs he owned was every Sandra Bullock movie.
2: Really? Miss Congeniality?
5: Oh, yeah. He had it all.
3: The Net again?
2: Oh, yeah. The same.
3: Yeah, I mean, but Sandra Bullock, I think, is a fine wine.
2: She's beautiful.
4: I don't know why I think this, but I think Nicole Kidman has had a lot of work done, but Sandra Bullock has not, I think. I don't know why that's what I think.
6: Who knows?
4: I think
5: my old roommate was the biggest Sandra Bullock fan and had every one of her DVDs. Like, that was the only DVDs he owned was every Sandra Bullock movie.
2: Really? Miss Congeniality?
5: Oh, yeah. He had it all.
3: The Net again?
5: Oh, yeah. Like, in the second I moved in, I was made a mistake.
3: He had some great ones.
4: Did he have Speed on loop?
5: Dude, he had all of, like, I didn't know she was in that many movies.
2: Yeah.
5: Like, there was a whole shelf of Sandra Bullock.
3: While You Were Sleeping, wonderful.
2: Oh, that is a great movie.
3: Hope Floats.
5: Oh, she's the worst.
2: While You Were Sleeping is a Christmas staple.
5: Oh, I can't stand her.
3: She's great.
2: What?
5: Oh, I'm married to a biker guy. Oh, I'm tough. Get out of here.
3: And she would be all over you.
5: I hate her.
2: Oh, she's single.
3: You know what? She's shedding a tear right
5: now. Oh, is she single?
2: Yeah.
5: Good.
4: Can you see?
5: There's a reason.
4: Can you see Asuka and Sandra Bullock hooking up and Asuka just treats her like crap all the time?
5: Then don't return her text.
4: Yeah. Phone rings.
6: I can't see that. Yeah. Actually, what's coming up? Give me the teaser, Christy Lee.
2: Coming up, we have an interesting story. If you go out to eat a lot, you may be asked to check your phone or something.
4: Oh,
2: like
4: be cool.
2: That.
4: My phone's ringing. It's Sandy. Hang on. Yeah, what do you want? Yeah, I'll be home when I get there. Okay.
6: Yeah, take your Academy Award
4: and get the hell out of it.
6: Sorry. And also coming up,
2: we also have Judge Judy in the news and Oprah in the news
6: and rabid beavers
2: in the news.
3: Would you like that? You don't have to say rabid beavers. That's redundant. She already said Pelosi and Oprah.
6: Thank you. I was wondering if anyone would pick up on that. And Josh, you get the prize.
3: Okay.
4: Would you watch that?

0: pay-per-view boxing match?
1: What?
2: Which one?
0: Oprah and Judge Judy?
3: Oh, yeah.
4: To the death, yes. In fact, I'll sponsor it.
1: That's a good matchup.
0: That's a good, great, right? Yeah.
3: Oh, my money's on Judy.
1: You think? Okay. That's why it's a good matchup.
2: She's scrappy.
4: I'd love to see Oprah strangle her to death with that stupid neck doily.
0: Well, is she even a real judge? Is she even a real lawyer?
4: That's why I have trouble with it.
0: Yeah.
2: She is?
0: Wait a minute. Someone's defending Judge Judy. How did I know that?
1: No. I don't particularly watch that show, but she's the highest paid television performer in the world.
0: Well, therefore, she's a wonderful person.
1: No.
4: No, I'm not surprised you like her. You both hate poor minorities.
0: You and Judge Judy and Martha Stewart sit around. You mean
1: those that got what they deserve. Okay, let's move forward here. We'll come right back.
0: And now Tom angers America.
2: This is being a big wow day. I'll stop now.
1: With more slander about me. From the O'Reilly Auto Parts Studios, this is the Bob and Tom Show.
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1: On the TV.
0: Welcome
1: back. My goal is every time we come back
0: to the Bob and Tom Show,
1: make him stumble and chuckle. Catch him off guard.
0: You know, I don't stumble.
2: What do you do?
0: I pause.
2: Oh.
0: I like that. Reflect.
2: Yes.
0: Mm-hmm. Every now and then I'll say, Exactly. We're in the O'Reilly Auto Parts Studios. There's Chrissy Lee at the Incogni News Desk.
2: Hello,
0: Jeff Oske.
13: Hello.
0: Hello, Josh Arnold.
4: I have an animal question for the group.
0: All right, sir.
2: This is a chinchilla.
0: Ace Cosby.
14: Hello.
0: I'm Chick McGee, and I apologize, Tom. We have not mentioned Christy's new addition to the room.
2: It's a stuffed
0: chinchilla.
2: A listener sent this to me. No note attached. Thank you, whoever did it.
4: Is that taxidermied?
2: No. I think it's just stuffed.
0: So what if you brought that to the taxidermy class that you were taking, and you go, I think I really got this one high. I think I nailed it. And
4: it's very cute.
2: It's very cute.
1: Now, what's your animal question, Josh?
4: My cats, Gravy and Biscuit.
2: Yes.
4: They are three, which means they are now they're due for their distemper vaccination.
0: Oh,
2: right.
4: And the word distemper has always made me laugh because it sounds like a shot you would give an animal to make them more friendly.
3: Yeah, calm them down.
4: Yeah.
0: Really, just couches
4: an awful viral disease that causes vomiting and diarrhea and all that. But I just distemper. Why? It's just what it kind of reminds me of one of those things of like euthanasia. It doesn't quite sound like what it is.
1: Well, euthanasia sounds. Oh, that's really cool. Bunch of young Japanese dudes.
2: Euthanasia.
4: Well, that's a punk album, isn't it? Euthanasia.
0: Yeah.
1: But euthanasia. It's a nice way to say something awful.
2: Yeah.
4: Yeah, and why? It's the same with distemper. Why distemper?
2: What would you have named it?
4: Your cat's going to crap itself to death. I mean, that cat's going to... I feel like some...
1: That's just too ungainly.
4: Hey, your cat needs distemper. Well, no, she's already pretty sweet.
3: Yeah.
1: Hey, your cat's going to get you crap yourself to death disease.
4: I'm going now to get the shot. Yeah.
1: All right.
4: So humans don't need distemper. I guess we can't get it. I don't know.
0: So you're going to the vet on a well kitty visit, right? Like a well baby, like a well puppy.
1: Yeah.
0: They're not sick. They're not.
4: But
0: they're...
4: I can't be in there. I don't want to see them get their shots.
0: No kidding?
4: They do fine.
0: All right.
4: I don't like it. And I don't want them associating me with...
2: Shots?
4: Oh, yeah.
1: Okay. So that's the real thing. Right. You don't want, but they're still going to think, wait a minute, he's the guy that put us in the car that brought it. They're not that stupid.
4: I'm just going to put them in the back of an Uber and tip the Uber guy to do it.
1: There's a service.
3: I'll take your cats, Josh. $100. I'll pick them up. I'll take them. I'll get their shots. I'll bring them back home.
4: Does $100 include the shot?
3: No.
2: Oh no, because the shots are going to be a whole lot more than that.
3: I'll consider this. All right.
0: Okay, you know what? You take your dogs in there, and it's like, okay, we got all every year there's a series, and they go, oh, well, that'll be $793.40. It's like, what are you talking about?
2: Last time it was $1,400.
0: What the hell did
2: I love my vet. Don't get me wrong. I hate to say this on the air, but I'm going to. This year for their shots, we went to Tractor Supply. It was half the price, and I was in and out.
1: Would they back the tractor over them and still come out? We're going to euthanize the dog.
0: Yeah. The only problem, though, is they can only eat diesel fuel now.
1: Very expensive.
2: And I hope Matt's not listening. Matt, it's not you. I love you. I couldn't. It was just so much money. It's so expensive.
3: Well, it used to be like $300, and then they introduced pet insurance.
2: Now,
3: for some reason, everything costs double.
2: Yeah.
3: Because, you know, insurance, always a positive.
1: Could we move on, please?
3: Sorry.
2: Okay. I don't want to piss your vet off. I'm sorry.
1: Next.
2: A growing number of restaurants are trying various ways to discourage and even ban cell phone use. Antagonist, a cocktail bar in Charlotte, North Carolina.
0: I don't want anything to do with this bar. Go ahead.
2: They lock your phone in a yonder pouch. What is that?
1: Means it's over there.
0: Yeah. They keep the pouches over yonder.
2: And it can only be opened by staff. Some Chick-fil-A locations have so-called cell phone co-ops, a cardboard box coop, I guess is what they mean, where you can request to put their phones in while they eat. So you can put Chick-fil-A, so it would be a coop.
1: What?
2: Yeah, so they have a cardboard box called a coop, and you put your phone in it while you're eating, so you're not tempted to look at your phone.
1: Because, that's kind of handy. I can't talk. I'm at Chick-fil-A. You know the rules.
2: Yeah.
1: Bye. Click.
3: Leave your phone in the car.
2: At El Condomino in Verona, Italy, patrons are offered a free bottle of wine if they surrender their phones before the meal. Other eateries like the Edge in Manhattan are less strict, that they do not offer Wi-Fi and instead encourage customers to connect with one another.
1: Yeah, but you walk in, they've got that QR code instead of a menu.
0: Oh, will you stop it with that?
2: A lot of places don't do that anymore.
0: You don't look at a menu anyway. Be honest. Before the pandemic. Hey, what's good here? I've seen you do it a million times, and if you have lunch, you'll do it today.
1: Yeah, I do that a lot.
0: All right, then. So let us have our QR code.
1: When they've got the QR code on the menu, first of all, I think if they're going to do that, please put pictures of the food. I don't know why that's discouraged by high-end restaurants. I'd like to see what that looks like. What am I getting?
4: Every QR code I've done that, it looks exactly like the menu, only in internet form.
2: Right.
4: Yeah, it's like they just copied the menu.
0: Right.
4: So it's what you'd be looking at anyway.
1: Yeah, but I'd rather have a nice photograph of...
4: Yeah, but not many restaurants.
1: Duck under glass.
3: So you love Chinese restaurants.
2: Yeah.
0: Number 6 with Snow Pea.
3: They always have the pictures above the counter.
1: I like the Japanese ones that have the sculptures in the window.
0: Is that right?
4: Yeah, the shellacked sort of.
2: Sushi?
1: Yeah, you walk.
0: The actual entree, but they put.
1: In Tokyo, you walk in, they got everything right there in the window. Here's what you're looking at. Go get it.
0: What would you do to a guy? You're in the restaurant at your table. You're seated. And this guy looks over at your meal. And he asks you, oh, what's that? That looks good. What would you tell that guy? Because that's what you do all the time.
1: Especially when you go to a place that has weird food, you want to know what you're getting.
0: I'm not going to go eat weird food because I don't like weird food.
2: And they change their menu daily, so they'd be time-consuming to put pictures up.
1: The thing is, if you have to sit down and use the QR code, now you've got everybody at the table suddenly looking at their phones. That's a conversation killer.
2: I'm trying to think the last time I went to a restaurant where they had no menus.
0: I can think of another conversation killer.
1: I can tell you one right now.
2: Really?
1: Yeah.
0: Sorry to bother you. Have a QR code or is it a menu?
2: Oh, that they do. One. Okay. Well, okay.
1: All right. So I'm just saying, I'd like to see, hey, if we're going to the trouble, put some photos up there. I want to see what this looks like. Okay.
2: Now, Fair enough.
1: What else you got?
0: If I'm you, you go into a restaurant and just keep saying picture over and over again. Picture.
4: Like a representative on the phone.
0: That's right. Picture.
1: Okay.
2: A new report reveals how much Americans have

0: $4.825 billion.
1: Okay.
2: All right.
0: American users are forecasted to spend $5.256 billion this year alone, up 8.9%.
1: That's just America.
2: Yeah. Wow.
1: And that's probably spread out among, like, 15 women get the majority of that, and the other 99% make $1,000 a month.
0: If that.
1: If that, yeah.
0: If
1: you're,
0: that,
1: you're not
0: yeah.
1: wrong at all.
0: Yeah.
3: How does it work? I've never been on it. How do you find who you're looking for? I mean, is there like a menu? Or?
1: Usually, I haven't been on it in a couple of years because it's not fun. Mm-hmm. But it was the Instagram. So that's where they would say, hey, go to my OnlyFans if you want a spicier version of this.
0: Men account for nearly 90% of U.S. OnlyFans spending, while women accounted for just, what would that be, 10%. North Dakota, Nevada, Colorado, West Virginia, and Arizona spend more per capita than California does, though California still ranked number one in total spending with $675 million because there are more people there, I would assume.
3: I mean, North Dakota, that makes sense. So, I mean, odds are there you're not going to see any actual human beings in any given day. So
1: there could be some loneliness issues. Yeah. Right.
3: They should call it Lonely Fans.
0: Yeah. Worldwide, the U.S. was the number one per capita on OnlyFans, followed by, what do you think? What country?
1: Japan.
0: Chick?
4: Turkey.
0: Finland.
1: Ah!
0: And then the U.K.
3: Finland?
0: Mm-hmm.
3: I thought that was just a bush fest up there. What's going on?
0: Finland?
3: Maybe that's just...
4: Well, that doesn't mean any... That
3: Sweden?
4: Doesn't mean they're not having sex. It's because they're heavy on the bush. Right?
0: So you think Finnish people are bushy?
3: Yeah, it's freezing up there.
4: No, you mean freezing.
0: You don't want to shave it.
4: It'd be warm down there.
0: Yeah.
4: It was bushy. Yeah.
1: You get chapped lips.
3: Okay.
1: Yeah.
3: Sorry. I'm guilty.
4: Hey, Tom, you hear that? Chapped lips.
3: Yeah. Coming up, Kostaki Economopoulos with our NFL report. Coming up, comedian Chris Porter. Coming up, a lady took all her clothes off on an airplane.
0: What?
3: They had to, of course, land.
4: Wah.
3: Why is everyone going nuts on airplanes lately?
0: I don't know. Alcohol? Is that it?
3: I think maybe alcohol plus. Yeah. We'll find out more about that. And can your deodorant cause you to crash your car?
4: Well, you better be careful until you hear the story, okay?
3: Hey, okay. We are in the O'Reilly Auto Parts Studios. 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
3: Hey, this is Tom. 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In the house, the Duke Tomato Power Trio and comedian Derek Stroop.
6: That's a tough sentence in 2025. 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
3: You got to do this story.
0: Yes, that's why I was doing this.
3: There's a visual component to this. Here's the headline.
0: Man kayaks 3.5 miles in 817-pound pumpkin.
3: Inside of a pumpkin?
0: Mm-hmm. He says his aim is to set a world record and raise awareness of agriculture. Todd Sandstrom, 42, climbed into the 817-pound pumpkin September 5th and paddled 3.5 miles down the Taunton River in Taunton, Massachusetts, falling short of his goal of 7 miles. Sandstrom, who posted footage of his journey on YouTube, said he believes his Taunton Great River Pumpkin Run still qualifies as a world record for longest journey in a pumpkin boat.
9: Did the thing start at midnight? It should have.
0: He has submitted his feat to the Guinness people.
3: He's
9: a boat and then
3: half-assed fairy godmother.
9: No,
3: but I mean, this is so cool.
0: His primary goal is getting kids interested in agriculture.
4: Well, I hope his ride's not squash. No! Hello! Nothing over there!
3: I got it. Here's the picture of the guy.
0: It's hysterical.
9: Is the pumpkin kind of shaped like a kayak or a boat?
3: Let me put it this way. If you didn't know it was a pumpkin in this photograph, it looks like he's in one of those... one of those things you tow behind boats. Yeah.
9: Inner tube?
3: Yeah, but the ones that you tow behind a water ski boat. What are those called? Here's the tube thing.
4: He's getting the pumpkin ready.
0: Yeah.
4: With a handsaw.
3: Yeah, he has to. It's a giant pumpkin.
9: Well, he has to take all the seeds and stuff out, right?
4: Sure.
0: Gotta hollow it out.
3: But then this shows him, and he's got a helmet on and a life jacket.
9: Well, yeah.
3: And a huge crowd gathered on the bridge watching this guy go by on his giant pumpkin watercraft. It's really cool.

0: really funny.
1: So he fit in there.
2: You know Tom loves
3: so this. And remember, if he makes it, so what?
0: No, but he's trying to get people interested in the not dirt. Everything in the world
1: well,
0: is on
1: your
0: cell
1: phone. Well, I think what's going to happen here, Tom, it could be very dangerous where kids are going to try to make boats out of all kinds of different things.
0: Good for them.
1: Well, what if it happens to be, say...
3: what if they try to make a
1: bowling ball boat.
3: What if they try to make a boat out of the family dog? Then what happens?
1: You know?
0: No, but this actually gets kids away from their cell phones for 5 minutes. They get to...
3: See where they're not using power tools.
0: Mm-hmm. They get to do something fun. This is really funny. And it looks like he has a... I'm not sure what that is, but did he have to get a boat license on this? See,
1: no,
0: Christy,
1: he got,
0: look there.
1: He got
0: see
1: sponsors.
0: Those numbers?
2: Like a tattoo... inked of some sort. It was on.
0: I'm wondering if the state made it because he's got a helmet on and a kayak paddle.
1: I wonder
0: if the state
1: made it. You have to register it for a stunt. Maybe if you're planning on keeping it for
0: the
2: season. Marine laws, you know.
0: Yeah, maybe to get a Guinness record, you probably can't break any laws. And it's just kind of a fun thing. Hmm. We had a guy here in the building used to be a giant pumpkin grower.
2: Don.
1: Oh, no, Big Don, yeah.
2: Yeah, he loves to grow pumpkins. I think he still does it.
0: I think we should send Don this story and see if he can.
1: Now, can you shape a pumpkin?
0: No. It's already the shape it is.
1: I mean, as it's growing,
3: can you grow it into a square? Yeah,
1: can you
3: right?
1: put it into a square or into a long, some sort of mold?
2: I don't know.
1: Where it would grow that way?
0: When they get really big, they kind of look like a woman lying on her back with huge boobs. They kind of get, you know, that.
1: Man, you must have some really weird dreams.
2: What the hell are you talking about?
0: When pumpkins are really big, they're not that kind of round.
3: Oh, my God.
1: I know.
0: They look like a... They look like a...
3: The best way to do
0: like
3: this
0: a,
3: is
0: like
3: just
0: a sack that you sit... What are those called? Those sack bags? Sack
2: burlap sack?
0: No, the ones that you...
3: Love sacks!
0: Love sacks.
2: Love sack.
0: You know what I'm talking about?
3: Yeah, I know what you're talking about. Exactly, yeah.
0: They get like a beanbag thing.
2: Right.
0: When they're... The bigger pumpkins tend not to have the sort of roundness of a regular pumpkin. They're kind of squishy and...
3: like a huge breast
0: woman lying on her back. You know what I'm saying, Bob? You know what I'm talking about.
1: I do. But I know. You know, I've never saw when I see a breast lying down. The last thing in my mind is a pumpkin.
3: That really looks like a giant pumpkin. Oh, that's weird.
1: That's kind of weird. All right. Let's just say.
4: And now from the Bob and Tom archives, we dust off another classic. Classic. A moment of frivolity.
0: We have one of our favorite Canadians in the studio. He is Jeff Rothpan. Jeff was just discussing the fact that he has been married. Did you say 18 years?
5: 18 years.
1: I thought you were going to say times.
5: Yeah.
1: You're right. It sure sounded like that for a second.
5: Wow. Man, I just mean, the one time. It. Just the one time.
1: Yeah, that's great.
5: And I knew I was too young to be getting married because, you know you're too young when you're at your own wedding reception looking around going, a lot of nice chicks here. I couldn't believe it. I made a huge mistake. Look at this. Anyway, you do have to keep things interesting. After all these years, it's the same person. You're basically, the commitment of marriage is basically you're standing up in front of everybody at this wedding, basically saying, you're promising not to cheat. That's basically the big, I promise she's the only one. And so I've found ways to make things interesting in the bedroom. Not filthy here, don't worry. This sounds corny, but the role play. Doing the role.
1: Really?
5: We do a little role play. It's the only way to keep things interesting. A couple of weeks ago, she dressed up like a cheerleader, which was kind of kinky. Mm-hmm. A couple of days ago, I played a guy who was interested in what she had to say. It's just
1: stretching it, huh?
5: Yeah,
1: wow.
5: Yeah. She couldn't believe it. Yeah, it was like, wow, who is this guy?
0: So you dressed up like her boyfriend.
5: Yeah,
1: yeah. Wow.
0: Yeah, I hear he drives for UPS, right? That's what I read in the internet.
1: Yeah. Yeah. You should have taken that opportunity to find out what she does for a living.
5: Exactly.
1: Yeah. Yeah, that would have been nice.
5: I know. Yeah. Something with social work.
1: Yeah,
5: I think.
0: Her Facebook page is willing. You ought to check it out.
5: Yeah,
0: she's very cute. Does she ever ask you not to bring her up in your act?
5: No, she's okay with it. The baby thing, we'll see. But but no, she's fine with it. Like there's stuff like I'd probably discussed this on the show before, where like when we go grocery shopping, I just make fun of the fact that she just knows what she's doing, and I just sort of have to wander around like an idiot. You know, it's one of those idiot husband things.
1: Yeah,
5: yeah. Mm-hmm. I used to be able to push the cart till I had the accident, and
6: accident.
5: Yeah, and you know, well, she kind of stopped suddenly, and her ankle. I hit her ankle.
0: Oh,
5: and, yeah, I hit her right in the ankles with the cart, and she was okay. There were plenty of people there to help her up. So, you know, what you should do is just make the carts big enough for the husbands to sit in. just sit there.
1: Oh, that would be so much fun.
5: Nice. You'd bring great. The paper, have a coffee, maybe a coffee holder.
6: Go by your neighbor. Hey, Bill, how's it going?
5: Exactly. Hey, Bill.
1: Hey, Bill.
6: Hey, there's Horace in aisle 6.
5: All right. That's right. I'd love to stop, but she's in a hurry.
4: 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Want to try watching? Want more?
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0: We are speaking with comedian Russ Bennett. I have a technical question.
8: Sure.
0: You've been, now, for the first time in your life, you spent the better part of a year on cruise ships doing the comedy show. Did you meet any ladies? Because when you're on stage and you have to spend the rest of the week on the ship, right? So you're walking around, the people see you. I would imagine there's probably ladies that go on these trips with other ladies looking for love. Because you're a single guy.
1: The love boat.
0: How's that going?
3: Yeah.
0: Yeah, exactly. The love boat.
8: I would love to be able to tell you stories, but there are none.
0: So no dating at all then?
8: But I don't date at all. You know I don't date.
1: Mm-hmm.
8: Because, you know, I'm 54 years old.
1: Yeah.
8: And you know what happens when you date.
1: What?
8: You want me to go through this again, what it's like to date in your 50s? Okay.
0: Sure.
8: Here's what it all comes down to. The women, they're not like you.
2: Oh, bless your heart.
8: Look at her. She's so beautiful. She's sweet.
1: There are some many beautiful 54-year-old women out there.
8: She's got those cheeks, those kind of cheeks you pinch them, you let go, and it reforms into its original shape. A lot of the women I meet, you pinch their cheek, you let it go, it kind of stays all scrunched up.
1: Yeah.
8: You could bring in a CSI team, take a plaster cast, and tell that I was the last one to pinch her.
1: Wow.
8: Because I, you know, God bless them, but the women, they're monsters. They're People say, where do you meet these women? Under a bridge. Yeah. Yeah. I mean, they're trolls. I mean, God bless them. I wish them the best. Here's what it's like. Here's what it's like to date in your 50s. I'm walking across the bridge. She reaches up, grabs my ankle, pulls me underneath. Uh-huh. I find myself tied to a boulder,
2: mm-hmm.
8: and I'm unable to answer any of her riddles.
1: All right.
8: There's a bolt of lightning,
0: right.
8: and we find ourselves sitting across from each other at an Olive Garden.
0: Uh-huh.
8: Olive Gardens, and Christy, you will back me up on this, where Olive Gardens, where middle-aged people go on first dates, to casually reveal themselves over a moderately priced Italian dinner.
2: Sure. Okay. Mm-hmm. Okay. That's enough. A fair assumption. Yeah.
8: And when I say we casually reveal ourselves to each other, I'm being a bit disingenuous.
0: All right.
8: What we really do on a first date is you throw your whole life out on the table. It's like you vomit up
1: your life
8: story. Because in your 20s, you can let yourself reveal yourself slowly. You've got time. Yeah, in your 50s, it's like, you know, it's my whole life story. What do you think of that? I've been married 3 times. 3 times. I got 4 kids. 2 of them won't talk to me. They change their names. Oh, God, I take medication.
1: They change their names.
8: I'm not allowed in Utah. I can't travel in the state of Utah.
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6: Dee. Hey, welcome back to the Bob and Tom Show in the O'Reilly Auto Parts Studios. 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
2: Hi, Chick McGee.
6: Hi there. There's Jeff Oskey.
5: Mr. Chick.
6: Yes, sir. And there's Josh Arnold.
10: Hi.
6: Getting Jeff and Josh mixed up today. There's Ace Cosby.
11: Howdy.
6: I'm Chick, and hello, Tom. We have a special guest, I believe.
12: Joining us via satellite, it's the man with the, oh, is that, there he is, the white-bearded Kostaki Economopoulos. Hey, Kostaki, how are you?
13: Morning, guys.
2: Hello.
13: Greetings.
12: Week one of the NFL complete. Your thoughts?
13: In the books. Well, it was a tough week for Ohio State fans, but at least they have the Cleveland Browns.
12: Oh.
3: Jaguars embarrassed the Browns, or the Browns are embarrassing the Jaguars. Were nearby briefly. Jags won 34-10 for the dog pound. Every loss feels like seven.
6: Mm-hmm. Oh yeah, the old dog pound, dog, your dog, Tom.
3: Turns out for Cleveland, the river catching on fire was not the most embarrassing day. So that's good.
12: Okay. 60
6: how,
12: years.
6: How long ago was that, Tom?
12: I think 60 that's years.
6: Yeah, right.
3: Boy, is 60, really, is that right?
8: No. Kostocki knows
3: it's
8: his
3: older
8: audience
3: than me.
6: It's really hung in there, yeah.
3: That'd be 70s or 80s, no?
12: No, that was way back.
2: Really?
12: I think so.
3: Hmm. Okay. You know.
12: Randy Newman mentions it in the song.
8: Don't worry, Kostocki. It's still not the oldest reference.
3: Cleveland quarterback Deshaun Watson is on TikTok, not the app. He's just running out of time. Oh. What about next year? What's this poor guy going to do for a living? I hope he's got some savings. I'm worried about the pressure on Deshaun Watson. He could probably use a massage at this point, right?
2: Yeah. It's very stressful.
3: Yeah, it's tough. This week, Josh Jacobs pleaded no contest, and so did the Cleveland Browns. Yeah, that's right. Turns out the only good defender in Cleveland is Deshaun Watson's lawyer. Very good. Very good defender. all right, Chick, you ready for this? Falcons lost.
6: Uh-oh.
3: Saints lost. Panthers lost. Bucks lost. You know what that means, Chick?
6: No one in that division has. The Atlanta Falcons are tied for first.
3: That's right. The Falcons are number one.
6: all four teams in the, what is it, NFC South? 0-1. There you go.
3: 0-1.
6: Yeah.
3: I was just talking to Jason. We went through like seven or eight tiebreakers. We can't figure out why, but they're currently number one in the division.
6: Well, I think they're number one in the I think they go alphabetically at this point, I think.
3: No, it's not. We thought that too. Yeah. No, it's a bunch of things that don't apply yet, like strength of schedule and head to head, all these things, but none of them have happened yet.
6: It looks like they could go down and make some sort of effort at finding numbers like offensive efficiency or defensive acumen or something and figure out first place. Yeah.
3: Yeah, the Falcons lost their two best quarterbacks before the season started. Some teams wait till the season to lose their key players. But we are innovators over there. Falcons fans, remember, it's not how you start, it's how you finish, which is always nine. So just hang in there. We'll get there. That's how we do. You'll remember for the Falcons, Matt Ryan is the president of football.
6: Yes, that is
3: not loving what I'm seeing so far. Title, I've seen better presidents in North Korea. What's that?
2: Ooh.
3: Hey.
2: Ooh. Ooh.
12: That's good. You see, he's Kim Jong Un.
3: The Falcons need a quarterback. The evidence is so clear, even Aaron Rodgers could see it. It's very clear. Aaron Rodgers said he broke off his engagement with Shailene Woodley because she asked to sleep with another guy. Come on, Aaron. She's just doing her own research.
2: Trying to get it out of her system. Come on.
12: Good callback.
3: Bears beat the Panthers 59-37. It was the highest ever scoring week one game. Diddy parties had less scoring. It was a lot of scoring.
6: Oh, Diddy parties.
3: Bears quarterback Caleb Williams is slippery. I mean, he's not 1,000 bottles of baby oil slippery, but he's slippery. Diddy's two favorite NFL teams, of course, the Oilers and the Packers. This is the first time the Jets and Giants both won on opening day since 2009. That is a lot of New York minutes ago.
2: Yeah.
3: It's been a while. The Jets have finally figured out how to fix their team. Play the Titans every week. And right after I saw you guys, the Niners went to Australia the week before to get acclimated for the game. The Rams went the day before. Here's an idea. Don't travel to the other side of the earth and try to play pro football the next day. I've been to Australia. I could barely walk from the cab to the hotel. That
13: trip is brutal.
6: Yeah. I've been watching football for a long time, and I have never seen so many people absolutely sure that the Rams were the team to beat in the National Football League and most certainly headed to the Super Bowl. And I didn't see a team look worse on opening week.
12: Weren't
6: than
12: they the
6: Rams.
12: Only team to score fewer than 10 points or something?
6: I think so.
12: In the first week.
13: Oh, is that right?
12: Yeah, I think
13: I didn't see that stat. Yeah.
12: Okay. I think so.
6: And how about the Myles Garrett thing coming out now that, I need surgery on my knee.
2: Uh-huh.
6: He probably wouldn't have given me all this money if you'd known that. Okay, never mind. What the hell?
2: Yeah.
13: Yeah, he struggled in that game. He had fewer hits than Right Said Fred.
6: Now
12: that's obscure.
6: Now, wait a minute.
12: Not as obscure as the Cuyahoga River.
6: Hang on a second. Now, what I like to do is when I hear something, Kostaki do something like that, I like to ask what was in second and third place before you decided on Right Said Fred.
13: You know, that's a great question, Chick. I very often will have a list like that.
6: That's exactly right.
13: In this case, it was like, oh, that's the one.
6: Oh, that's the one. Yeah. It was, no talk of Nana and 99 Luft Balloons.
13: Oh, that's a good one.
12: I think Right Said Fred is the best one.
6: Said Fred is a good one. There's no doubt about it.
12: It's a weird, goofy name.
6: All right.
12: And a weird, goofy song.
2: Mm-hmm.
6: How does the safety dance feel to you? By men without hats.
10: You're forgetting Pop Goes the World.
13: That's right.
6: How about Pop Goes the World?
10: No, that's Men Without Hats.
6: Yes. Men Without Hats?
12: Yeah. That would be a semi-verifiable second hit, you see. He wants it's.
6: How
12: it's
6: about One Night in Bangkok by Murray Head?
10: Yeah, I don't remember any Murray Head hits.
12: That's too obscure.
2: One Night in Bangkok.
12: Kostaki, you made the right choice.
13: Here's the bonus, Chick.
6: Yeah.
13: He had fewer hits than Right Said Fred. You can add a tag. But apparently he's not too sexy for his knee surgeon.
2: Oh.
10: Yes.
6: Oh, okay.
12: Yes, if we hadn't interrupted to analyze the joke, it would have gotten the tag would have gotten a much better chuckle.
6: Oh, okay.
13: That's how comedy works.
12: We ruined it. Sorry.
13: When you dissect it like a frog, it dies in the process. I
2: know. Now I'm going to be singing that song all day.
10: Well, there were
12: some too sexy for my shirt.
2: Too sexy for me.
6: Oh, I don't know how that song goes. wait a minute. Here he is.
12: Too sexy for my shirt.
10: It hurts.
12: Too sexy, it hurts.
10: I had this single.
12: You did?
10: Absolutely.
13: Oh, my goodness.
6: Did you and your brothers roller skate in the basement to this?
10: When this came on, we just flat out made out. We lowered all pretenses.
6: That's right. That's right.
2: Oh, God.
6: I want to be there when you text your brother. Here's what I said on the show this morning. Oh, man.
13: By the way, the Rams got their butts kicked there. Yep.
12: Kostaki, yep. Cuyahoga River, the famous fire, June 22nd, 1969.
13: Oh, okay. Same year as my birth. That's been a minute.
12: Okay.
13: Fair. Yeah, fair.
10: That was a valid joke still.
12: Oh, I couldn't agree more.
13: Sort of an iconic image.
10: Rivers aren't supposed to light on fire.
2: No.
13: Yeah.
12: And there's a great Randy Newman song about it, by the way. The Cuyahoga River
10: I love that song.
12: Goes smoking through my dreams. They've cleaned it up. Now, Kostaki Economopoulos is our guest. Kostaki, by the way, on the road. It's going to be Thursday the 24th at the Talent Club in Talent, Oregon. And the next evening, Chico, at the Chico Theater Company, Chico, California. See Kostaki Economopoulos doing some great live stand-up comedy and I'm sure offending your favorite football team. time to wrap it up, Kostaki. You got a closer for us?
13: Yeah, let's do this. They voted to name the Nashville Airport after Dolly Parton.
2: Yay!
13: The Titans are looking very forward to taking off out of gate 38 Double D.
6: Whoa!
13: Come on, that's cute.
10: It is cute.
2: It is cute.
6: You know what I like in my comedians? That. Them saying, come on, after a joke. I love that. I love it so much.
12: You're okay, because Right Said Fred.
6: Come on!
12: Was so rock solid a choice. We're gonna forgive you for everything
6: else. It absolutely carried the whole segment. You're exactly right.
12: Okay.
13: That's true, actually.
12: Now, are you going to be doing any betting this week, Kostaki?
13: I do a lot of fantasy stuff, so it's sort of small potatoes betting, but yeah, I'm obsessed with it. I have 9 fantasy teams this year.
2: Oh my.
12: Wow, you're just just a single dude.
6: My God. But,
12: how do you swap those ladies away, Kostaki?
13: That's right. Once you get divorced, no one can tell you not to do that anymore.
2: That's true.
12: Yeah. You just, I believe 10 fantasy teams, they call that vagina repellent. You're going to be single for quite some time. Okay, thanks, Kostaki. Always a pleasure.
13: Thanks, guys.
8: See you, man.
2: Bye.
12: Oh, God. You can participate. I forgot to mention this. You can help out Kostaki. Go to All Pro Lines. Send him your jokes. Chick McGee.
6: Yes, sir. 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
12: Thanks, Chick McGee. Coming up, a little bit of a Sydney Sweeney update. That controversial photograph on the way.
6: Sydney Sweeney, that controversial.
12: Okay. Did I say controversial?
5: Have you seen the ad?
2: Yeah.
5: It's ads. Hot.
2: They are hot.
12: Yeah. We'll discuss that when
6: it's
12: we return.
6: So sexy.
2: Not wearing a shirt.
12: These are the O'Reilly Auto Parts Studios. 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

0: can do anything that a man can do, but I don't have to. Oh, the female sex has a lot more class, unless we're looking at a male stripper's ass. I'm a 21st century gal, but I can't set my VCR.
1: She's a woman.
0: I'm not your hooker, but you're still gonna pay. Cause sex is a special thing and a darn good weapon. Because my body belongs to me until I get dinner and a movie. I don't sleep around until I do a credit check.
1: She's a woman. Yeah, she's a woman.
0: And I have a mind of my own, which I change every 2 seconds. And I'm not afraid to ask for directions because I can't fold a map. And I stand behind my man so I can nag him as much as I can.

0: Are you a computer geek?
1: No. I didn't grow up with computers. Mm-hmm. That's why children have the advantage. They slip out of the womb. They're born with a password.
2: Oh, yeah.
1: Mm-hmm. You know? You look at the ultrasound, you see the sex of the childhood's internet provider is going to be.
0: So, you know, you're an email guy then.
1: Oh, no. Well, I check my email. I never get real emails. They're all junk. Mm-hmm. Mm-hmm. I got a junk box, and the junk box is like, look, we don't even have time to sort out this stuff. And it's all that burn DVDs, lose weight, consolidate debt, and then be like, young teen sluts, whores, triple X. Thousands of it. And then I got a weird one in the middle that says, do you need a birdhouse? And I was like, I actually got that. And I'm like, who's the birdhouse guy? And then every day I get this email. Jim, do you want to enlarge your penis?
3: Yep.
1: Like, and how did I get on the small Willy email list? That is the real question.
0: Jimmy Schubert is our guest.
2: But I prefer mobile food myself. I prefer food that's had to make it in the world just like I have. Uh-huh. I mean, if I'm going to eat food, I prefer food that doesn't come from the ground. You know, because vegetables, you know, they suck the nutrients from the mud.
4: Mm-hmm.
2: Would you eat mud?
4: No.
2: Then why eat the middleman? You know, God made animals slow enough to catch. He obviously intended for us to eat them. Besides that, what's the fun in hunting a vegetable? Any more I can sneak up on a carrot. Some of that stuff's not even food. Celery, that's not food. That's like dental floss trapped inside a carbohydrate. I was reading about celery. You know, there's 4 calories in a stick of celery. 4 takes your body 6 calories to process.
4: Mm-hmm.
2: A stick of celery. You could kill yourself eating celery. That's not food. That's slow suicide.
0: Lord, what's happening? Fine young comedian. Are you a health guy? You run. You look very slender and fit.
5: I'm not a big health guy. Although I'm healthy, I just had a complete physical, and unfortunately, I'm at that age where you get the real intense physical.
4: No,
5: yeah. You know, I hope I'm not sharing too much, but the doctor actually stuck a camera in my rectum.
0: Wow.
5: It wasn't part of any procedure. He just suspected that his nurse was stealing from it.
6: 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All Bob and Tom. All day and all the night. 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
7: Hey, welcome back to the Bob and Tom Show. We're in the O'Reilly Auto Parts studios at the Incogni News Desk. That's Christy Lee.
8: Why?
7: Hi, there's Jeff Oskey.
9: Howdy.
7: Howdy-do. There's Josh Arnold.
10: Hi.
7: There's Ace Cosby.
11: Hello.
7: Hello, Tom. You getting yourself all situated, getting your pants tucked in?
9: I had an underwear issue.
7: Yeah.
8: Oh, is it riding up?
7: Trying to keep that dog, that hog all, that hog dog all, yeah.
9: The hog dog? I know, I was just adjusting my belt. Okay. But thanks for asking.
7: You're the one who stood up a live radio show and having your...
9: No one can see me.
7: What? YouTube, they can.
9: Well,
7: my gosh, they can.
9: Ace can see me and YouTube, okay.
11: You've 9 cameras.
9: Okay. could we get back to the news, Christy? What have you got over there?
8: Actress Sydney Sweeney facing backlash over her provocative ad campaign for the sports prediction platform Novig. The ads feature Sweeney nude or nearly nude, strategically covered by various sports equipment. The one on the basketball hoop was something, and then there's a football covering, just, you know, there we go. There she is with her footballs. Several female athletes say the campaign sexualizes women at a time when women's sports are fighting to be recognized for athletic achievement.
7: You can take it from me. That's a nice leg.
11: Yeah.
7: Oh, my God, and there's another one on the other side.
11: Do you
7: just
11: have
7: like
11: the one
7: it.
11: Where she's laying down with her feet up and the ball on her butt?
7: Oh, boy.
8: Olympic swimming
10: Jeff's
8: champion.
10: Jeff's making requests. First off,
8: yes.
10: Sydney Sweeney's facing no backlash. There is backlash. Do you think she gives a care at all? This really pisses me off because we're at a place now in our culture where a confident woman who is good looking gets attacked for being confident and good looking.
8: Yep.
10: It's just as bad as somebody saying that woman is fat, old, and ugly. And nobody seems to bat an eye. That's right.
8: Olympic swimming champion Arianne Titmus called the campaign a kick in the face.
10: A kick in the face. You could ignore it and practice swimming more.
8: She's Sweeney more than a
10: spokesperson. Let's put her on an ad and see how many, whatever this is, they sell. Nobody knows who you are.
7: Let's see Frau Titmus. Let's see what she looks like. Okay, never mind.
8: Sweeney is an investor and strategic partner in Novig, so she apparently developed the campaign.
9: Yeah, this was her idea, And it's apparently working famously.
8: Oh, hell yeah, it is. It's
7: making
8: gorgeous.
7: Way to go.
9: I think we're leaving out the most important thing. This gal's name is Titmus, T-I-T-M-U-S.
8: Yeah.
9: Well, that's got to be...
10: The first time her name has been said in news and radio.
7: any place on the face of the earth.
9: Okay, this says a British sprinter, Amy Hunt.
8: Yeah.
7: Wow.
9: That could have gone wrong.
7: Did they just search for awkward names?
9: There are some athletes that are actually defending her. And, of course, remember there was a thing a few years ago where a whole bunch of athletes, essentially, and female athletes posed nude?
8: Yeah. Oh, yeah. ESPN used to do that, remember?
9: Yeah, they had a whole...
8: Like Courtney Force did it, I think, and Danica Patrick. And
9: it was the body issue.
8: Yeah.
9: So
8: men and women.
9: This is for a betting...
11: It's a prediction sports market.
9: Okay.
8: Yeah.
9: So...
8: Yeah.
9: She's covering the spread.
11: Yeah.
9: Sorry.
11: Yeah,
9: she is. This had to be said.
7: Yeah, she is.
8: Oprah Winfrey making news. She's launching a new immersive live experience at the Sphere in Las Vegas.
7: A what?
8: In the
7: immersive
8: live experience.
7: Oh, live. I thought you said flight. I thought, wow.
8: That'd be fun. Just fly at the Sphere. Yeah. The project called Oprah Winfrey's Aha will see Ms. Winfrey appear live on stage alongside a variety of performances in what an announcement calls, quote, a brand new visual musically immersive symphony of senses.
7: Starring Stedman Graham. Oh, no.
8: It will debut at the Sphere for one weekend from April 2nd to the 4th. The two-hour shows will feature performances by Grammy Award winner Jacob Collier, poet and author Ocean Vuong, musician Ajit, and gospel singer Whitley Phipps, among others.
10: And listen to that stampede toward Ticketmaster. Yeah.
8: I'm sorry, I'm not in the know. I have never heard of any of those.
10: Oprah hasn't either.
9: It's who wants to see poetry? I guess if you're saying to yourself, you know what this poem needs? 200,000 speakers and a bunch of LED lights to.
8: Yeah.
9: She'll just sell it on her.
8: On her.
11: Everybody look under your seats. Reach under your seats and you'll find the gum from the previous concert.
9: This seems like a really odd use of the Sphere.
8: It does.
7: I wonder if she has to pay them rent or something, right?
8: She'd have to, I would think, right?
9: Just her name will sell it out.
7: Well, I know, but she still has to rent the venue, I would think. Is it just a standard, you know? I don't think they're in the habit of giving...
9: No, but I mean, they're going
7: to be out.
9: Selling tickets.
7: Sure.
9: You don't have to be on mushrooms the way you do to see a fish at the Sphere.
11: It would probably help.
9: Yeah, maybe.
8: Yeah.
9: You get vertigo.
8: Man.
9: You're going to the Sphere this weekend, right?
7: Yes, I am. Yeah, Friday I'm going to go. I'm seeing the Eagles Friday. Yeah, I'm sorry. Eagles.
9: Yeah, I saw them at the Sphere. It was great.
8: Going November 13th. I can't wait.
9: And you've already you went to the Sphere to see the Wizard of Oz.
8: Yes.
9: And they're bringing that back, and I guess they've made a few changes. I understand.
8: Made it longer.
9: I understand they've changed it up a little bit. So.
8: Hmm.
9: But yeah, that'll be great. But I can't quite see the appeal of Oprah.
7: Why can't they combine the Wizard of Oz, the original, and the Wiz, with Diana Ross and Michael Jackson and make it one big movie? Why can't they do that?
8: I don't know.
7: That'd be kind of fun, don't you think?
8: Why don't they play Dark Side of the Moon and watch The Wizard of Oz in the Sphere and we can all get high?
9: Oh, yeah. Well,
7: okay. All right, Christy.
8: Oasis has announced they will be touring again in 2027. Whew, I was waiting for that. It includes dates in the UK, Ireland, and mainland Europe, as well as United States stops in Boston and Vegas, so maybe they'll do the Sphere.
7: Oh, there you go.
8: Ticket registration is open. Registration until September 17th. You can register now to buy tickets.
7: That's right. Get in line so you might be able to get in line.
8: What the hell?
10: Well, they're one of those bands that needs that. Yeah. It's weird.
8: Yeah.
10: I like them, but I mean, not enough to register.
7: They certainly have their, right?
9: Isn't this like the NFL?
8: Kind of.
7: Oh, the personal seat license?
9: You have to buy a seat license.
7: Sure. Sort of kind of is, yeah.
8: And Judge Judy has announced plans to quote-unquote retire. Does anybody know Judge Judy's last name?
7: Shineland.
8: Very good, Shineland.
7: Shindig.
8: Oh. She told People she's stepping away from on-camera work after Judy Justice ends in October.
10: Oh, she has a show right now, huh?
8: Mm-hmm. The 83-year-old said, quote, I have a lot of other things of interest. She listed afternoon naps, spending time with family, and developing Judyverse, an adult animated series, as priorities.
7: Okay. You know, I certainly don't want to like Judge Judy, but if she's prioritizing naps, I might have to check her out. Yeah.
8: By the way, her 58-year-old son, Adam Levy, has launched his own court show, Adam's Law, with his mom's support, and she's apparently the producer.
10: Mm. Way there to you forge go. Your own path there, Adam.
0: According to this...
8: Nepo baby.
9: According, I did a little bit of homework on this. She worked 52... She typically works 52 days a year. When, during filming blocks, she works 3 days a week. She made $203 million in the year 2018. She sold 10,000 of the episodes to CBS for $130 million in 2017. So, and her net worth is over $500 million.
8: Good for her.
9: So, and
8: cash that check, baby.
9: Yeah. I didn't realize a lot of those shows are old.
8: Oh, yeah.
10: Yeah.
9: Well, that's because I could never sat through one because they're so boring, but...
11: I had two old friends go on Judge Judy just to, like, they made up, like, they needed money.
8: Oh, really?
11: So the one's like, hey, you stiffed me on some rent and over $4,000. And because they pay, the show pays the people out of the show money.
8: Oh.
11: That's what... Why you would go on if someone's suing you, because if you lose, you don't have to pay.
8: I'll be
11: the show pays. Huh. So these two guys just made up something, went on there to make $4,000 and they split it $2,000 each.
9: Really?
10: Nice.
11: Yeah. Wow. Needed rent.
8: Yikes.
9: I didn't realize it was fake.
11: Well, it's not supposed to be fake, but that's what they did.
9: Oh, wow.
11: It was two comedians.
8: You can go I'm watch not the episode. Surprised.
10: Yeah. I think you've sent it to me. Somebody has.
11: Yeah.
8: In case you missed the Emmys last night, hosted, of course, by, Mariska Hargitay. Thank you. Mm-hmm. Widow's Bay. Boy, they really won big, breaking a record for comedy series with 14 awards, including Best Comedy, 3 acting wins for star Matthew Reese. I know. You know, my cousin named their son this, and you'd think I would remember it. They spell it the same way.
7: Is he Reese. A little Reese-y-peasy?
8: He's a little Reese, yes. So cute. I'm sure they're listening, too. Stephen Root won Best Supporting Actor. Katie O'Flynn, Best Supporting Actress. Jean Smart won her 5th straight Emmy for Hacks. Noah Wiley, Best Actor in a Drama for The Pitt. The Pitt won Best Drama. So it was a great night. They did... nice little tribute to Dolly Parton with Reba McEntire and Macaulay Culkin. Remembered Catherine O'Hara during the show. It was very sweet. So.
11: What was the comedy series?
8: Widow's Bay.
11: I've never even heard of it.
8: Oh, it's so good.
7: It's on Apple TV.
8: It's on Apple TV.
10: Is it funny, though?
9: Yeah, I didn't understand why it was listed as a comedy.
10: That's like The Bear.
8: Yeah, it's kind of like The Bear.
10: Shows do when they know they're not going to win drama, so they put themselves in the comedy category.
11: Oh, really? Like on purpose?
10: Yeah.
11: Oh.
8: I don't know they were allowed to do that. I thought they put you in the category that you were supposed to be. I don't know.
9: I just understand why they do these awards where 3 shows win all the awards.
8: Yeah.
9: It's like the Grammys used to be.
8: And Bob Mackie passed away. Did you see that?
9: Yeah.
8: The famous fashion designer.
9: Designer.
8: Yeah. He died in Palm Springs of pneumonia at the age of 87. He won 9 Emmys, a Tony, and was nominated for 3 Oscars.
9: He did the famous Carol Burnett thing where she's wearing the curtains.
7: Yeah.
9: Ever seen that? Yeah. So funny.
7: And the classic line, I saw it in the window and I had to have it.
9: Yeah, yes. That's so great.
8: And, of course, all of Cher's infamous costumes, you know, especially.
9: They were fun.
8: They were fun.
9: Really good stuff.
8: And did he do the Marilyn Monroe happy birthday JFK dress, I think?
9: Oh, I don't know.
8: I think he did. Yeah. I thought for sure you would know that. Because
9: I know.
8: JFK guy, but.
9: Coming up, we have a little bit of history for you. We have a really nice story about a library, kind of an upbeat, happy story. And then, can your deodorant cause you to crash your vehicle? We're gonna find out. Also, we have a little bit of history for you coming up in just a few minutes. Anything else of interest you got over there, Christy Lee?
8: Well, coming up, we're going to talk also about why you should shut the lid on your toilet. And we're going to be visited in a little bit by Chris Porter.
9: Chris Porter.
8: Yeah, the comedian.
9: Chris.
8: We haven't heard from Chris in a while.
9: Right now, great gift or something maybe just for yourself. The Aura Frame. I'm a huge fan of these. There's one right behind Josh, as a matter of fact. 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It's a terrific gift. And the cool thing about it is you can load it from wherever. I could load the one at Christie's house. I could load the one at my brother's house in Florida. It's that easy. And it's a blast because you get to look at all these great photos. So maybe your mom lives in a different state. You could send her a picture of your kids. She gets up in the morning, walks into the kitchen. Hey, look, there's a cool picture of little Jimmy.
8: Oh, sweet.
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7: yeah.
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7: no,
8: do
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8: it.
7: 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But no. 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
7: 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Christy Lee.
8: Hello.
7: There's Jeff Oskey.
14: I'm feeling low.
8: Low.
7: Lord, he's down. There's Josh Arnold.
15: Hi.
7: Ace Cosby over there.
16: Hello.
7: I'm Chick. Hello, Tom. How you doing, buddy? Yep.
9: My point of view has changed.
7: All right.
9: You were talking about Judge Judy retiring, and Jeff Oskey pointed out a couple of his friends went on the show. I didn't realize this. You're correct. Judge Judy pays the judgment.
15: Yeah.
7: So
9: I didn't know that.
7: When Jeff told you that, why did you feel the need to go look it up? You could see how that would be hurtful, right?
9: No, I just thought it was highly inaccurate and incorrect and wrong and stupid.
7: Okay.
9: No, this really changes it.
7: Okay.
9: And admittedly, I've never sat through more than 30 seconds of Judge Judy because I hate that show. I hate everything about it.
15: Oh, I love me some Judge Judy.
9: But this says the people receive an appearance fee, both the plaintiff and the defendant, plus they get airfare, hotel, travel expenses.
8: Wow.
9: And then Judge Judy pays the monetary judgment.
7: Nice.
15: Yeah.
9: She technically is serving as a, quote, binding arbitrator, not as a sitting government judge. So if you're asking yourself, why would anyone do this? It's because they're getting paid.
15: Yeah. Mm.
9: And if there is a legit dispute, you said your friends went on it and they faked the whole thing?
15: Yeah. Yeah, they needed rent money and they came up with the idea. And
9: Well, we were talking to somebody that said they kept getting phone calls from, what's the show where you pitch an invention?
10: Shark Tank.
8: Mm-hmm.
9: That they had set up a joke company that was a really stupid idea, obviously, and they kept getting calls from Shark Tank to please come on.
10: I don't believe it.
9: They wanted to have a stupid one. So I don't know. Yeah, so, but the Judge Judy thing is just shocking.
10: I'm sorry.
9: No. I mean, I'm glad to know. But again, she's the highest paid person in television history, apparently.
8: Huh.
9: She's a...
8: she can afford to pay these people, then.
9: Yeah. You know, who I used to like to watch is Goober on the Andy Griffith Show. That was his favorite show. Judge Judy. It's time now for Today in History.
7: Yeah, there we go.
9: Ladies and gentlemen.
7: Hot dog, here we come.
9: Judy. This is important, Christy.
8: Yeah?
9: You'll know this. In 1928, Alexander Fleming discovered what?
8: Alexander Fleming?
9: 1928.
8: Ice skating. I don't know.
7: How long have you had that bread? There, that's a hint.
9: Very good, chick. Penicillin.
7: Yeah.
9: He was just like Ace. They threw out moldy bread and... discovered penicillin.
7: Oddly enough, Alexander Fleming was also Flemish. Isn't that interesting?
9: 1954, Marilyn Monroe filmed the famous skirt scene. You know that scene,
8: yes,
9: Christy?
8: Of course. The white dress over the subway grate. Mm-hmm.
9: The 7-year itch. And that wasn't a real subway going underneath it. They had
8: They
9: had 50 volunteers blowing.
7: All with drink straws.
8: Yeah.
7: And they were...
9: Yeah. I bet that dried her out.
8: Oh, come on. Jeez, Tom.
7: Hang on. Let him speak.
9: All that air. In 1965, the dreadful show Lost in Space premiered.
8: I loved Lost in Space as a 5-6-year-old.
7: Oh, the pain. The pain of it all. Oh, the pain.
8: Come on.
9: That stupid robot.
7: Warning, Will Robinson. Warning. The fabulous Dick Tufel.
8: Yes.
9: In 1978, Muhammad Ali won the World Heavyweight Boxing Championship for the third time.
7: Oh, yeah.
9: Heavyweight. Do they have...
7: Oh, yes.
9: This is kind of off topic. Do they have weight classes in sumo wrestling?
7: Oh, I don't know.
9: Or is it all just the big fat guys?
7: I think there is one class, and it just says big...
8: it's just sumo class.
7: BFG.
9: I was wondering, do they have, like, midget sumo... little fat guys.
8: I'm asking
9: for a friend. Okay, calm down, everybody.
7: Calm down, everybody.
9: 1995, Josh will know this one, Seven by David Fincher premiered. And you probably read that the sequel's coming out.
7: Eight?
9: 11.
7: 11?
9: Yeah, they're skipping a few. You know it's in the box, don't you? Did you ever see that movie, Christy?
8: No.
9: I'm not going to give it away.
8: No.
7: I know
8: no.
7: It's in the box.
9: Happy birthday, 1254, Marco Polo.
8: Marco.
7: Polo.
9: Let's face it, today's kids don't know who that was.
8: I don't know who that was. I just played the game as a kid.
9: Yeah, and then there was a great commercial a few years ago where they actually had Marco Polo himself in the pool.
8: Yes.
9: Me.
8: Yeah.
9: Greg, I love that one. 1857, President William Howard Taft was born. Famous for being a heavy set, estimated weight about 350. And there's the story about the bathtub, and he allegedly was stuck in the bathtub. There's no evidence that actually happened.
7: What do they want?
8: Back then.
7: DNA on the ring?
9: But according to this, there is a famous story about him. He was staying at a hotel in New Jersey. And he overfilled the tub, got in, and displaced a large amount of water that flooded the room and dripped into the dining room below him. That's where the whole bathtub thing started about Taft.
7: Huh.
9: So that's kind of interesting. In 1890, Agatha Christie was born and died very mysteriously of natural causes many years later.
7: On a train, and then she was on a cruise ship.
9: This is my favorite. Norm Crosby. Born in 1927. You know who Norm Crosby was, Christy?
7: Oh, my goodness.
8: Norm Crosby.
9: He was always famous for the sort of the malaprop.
7: Master of the malaprop.
9: So, thank you. He'd walk out on stage. Thank you for that amazing ovulation.
8: I see what you're saying. Okay.
9: Yeah.
7: People would laugh.
9: I think that's really funny. You don't like the malapropism?
8: Explains a lot.
7: Laugh like a...
9: Okay.
8: Huh. Norm Crosby.
9: I treat you with love and affliction. Okay. Happy birthday.
8: That was his gig?
7: Yeah.
9: Yeah.
8: Okay.
9: Oh, yeah. They were funny. Tommy Lee Jones, born in 1946. Very fine actor.
8: Oh, I remember this guy, Norm Crosby.
9: Pete Carroll, very handsome, former NFL coach, mm-hmm. Christy.
7: Like, does he have his age there? Is he like 80 or something?
8: Who, Pete Carroll?
7: Yeah, he's up
8: 75. He's up there.
7: How much?
9: 75, born in 1951.
7: All right, sir.
9: Very handsome man. Happy birthday, Tom Hardy. You know who that is, Christy?
8: Yeah, he's a very handsome man.
14: Yes, he played Bane in Batman. Yes.
9: It'd be kind of a drag to have to memorize all those lines, and they all come out muscled through that little thing in his face.
7: That'd be a bummer, yeah.
9: Yeah, and lastly, happy birthday, Prince Harry.
8: Yeah, back in England.
9: The prince formerly known as Prince, but he's still a prince now?
8: No, they don't get to use their titles. They can't use some titles or something. Okay, and they had to pull their kids out of school after 2 days because they're scared of security
7: risks. And he can't, it's illegal for him to play checkers in England because he can't be kinged.
9: Very good. We return to Christy Lee. Christy's over there. She's at the Incogni news desk. Christy, what do you got?
8: New research has revealed how flushing toilet fumes can reach your face.
9: Flumes.
8: Yeah, the flume from the...
7: Flume? Okay.
8: Scientists analyzed 22 studies of toilet-generated aerosols and found particles can remain suspended in the air at adult breathing height for at least 20 seconds after flushing. I thought we already knew this, that you're always supposed to close the lid before flushing. It's a simple precautionary measure to help minimize potential exposure to pathogens. I've always said I don't understand why public toilets don't have lids, the place where we need them the most.
7: Do you not have a lid on some of your toilets at home? Because you were asking, what if you don't have a lid?
9: No. Here.
8: Yeah, here we don't.
9: Of course, I keep them all down because of the dogs.
8: Yep.
9: The dogs will walk into the toilet. If you leave it up, all of a sudden you hear that lapping sound.
7: If you notice, when I go into the bathroom and flush, I go over, open the door as far as I can, then run back and flush, then run out the door really fast. Yeah.
9: What do they call it? Called? A toilet flume aerosol?
8: An aerosol flume, yes.
7: Okay.
8: You can't see it, but it's there.
9: It's okay, so just don't go huffing.
8: Yeah, don't put your toothbrush next to the toilet. A new study shows the planet Mercury may be shrinking faster than expected. Scientists from the German Aerospace Center's Institute of Space Research reported Mercury's shrinking may be 30% greater than previously believed, a loss in diameter of as much as 14 miles. The reduction in the 3,000-mile-wide planet size is described as the cosmos's version of a grape shriveling into a raisin under the sun.
7: That's weird.
9: How do they measure that? That's amazing.
8: A big measuring tape. So, yeah, I don't know.
9: Mercury shrinking. How's Uranus doing?
8: It's got a crack in it.
9: See, she's playing ball. Christy's playing ball with me.
7: Is that right? All right.
9: So Mercury is shrinking.
8: Yep.
7: Have you seen some of the photos NASA's sending back? They've got some that probe's been closer than ever, and it's crazy that just the detail of these planets coming back, it's nuts.
8: Yeah.
9: Well, this new one, the new telescope, is going to be in gear, in a couple of months?
8: Yeah.
9: When
8: is
9: they just...
8: The Roman? Is it Roman?
9: Yeah.
7: I guess Venus has killed everything we've ever landed, including the machines. Like the longest a machine has lasted is like a minute and 11... an hour and 11 minutes. And then it just... The gravitation, it just crushes everything. It's nuts.
9: Wow.
7: It's a whole big wide cosmos out there.
9: So is this going to, if Mercury keeps shrinking, will this make, does this give Pluto a shot at becoming a planet again?
8: I don't know.
16: Yeah, I want my credit on my fifth grade science class where I said I was off by one planet. I want the Pluto.
8: Want it back?
16: Yeah.
8: Yeah.
9: Oh, okay.
16: Yeah, I said Pluto was a planet.
9: Pluto's out.
7: So you said nine planets?
9: Yeah. Coming up, we're going to talk with comedian Chris Porter. We'll certainly look forward to that. And when we return to the O'Reilly Auto Parts Studios, this is the Bob and Tom Show.
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0: Heywood Bags.
1: The genius.
2: Nick Griffin's our guest. I'm glad that...
3: I'm glad everything's okay now. Yeah.
2: Now, are you dating at all? Do you see anyone? Are you?
4: No, I don't. I don't. I mean, I tried, you know, they're doing that internet dating, which...
3: Have you tried that?
4: I have tried it, yeah. But I just don't see a future in it because there's no story if you do get married with your kids. You know, I was checking the box score and then I double-clicked on your mom's head.
5: I got thrown out of J.C. Penney the other day.
3: Really?
5: Yeah, fondling up the mannequins. Believe that? And that ain't my fault. Have you seen the mannequins in there?
3: Uh-huh.
5: And they taunt you, too. They got the little short skirt on, arm up, kind of waving you over. You know what I mean? Shoot. I tell you what, if you asked me, the little whore was asking for it.
6: And now, from the Bob and Tom Archives, we dust off another classic. Classic. A moment of frivolity.
2: Now, I'm going to ask you, Chick, not to fill in the blanks in this news story, okay?
7: I'll be quiet.
2: We're all going to be able to get it without you helping, okay? I'm going to just tell you right now.
3: You've been naughty the last couple of days?
2: You've been warned, okay?
7: I have been naughty.
2: Everybody knows what's going to happen. You don't have to do the assist. You don't have to draw the line from point A to point B.
7: Can do, boss.
2: There is a problem in the UK. Residents in the graffiti-plagued village of Lunt, L-U-N-T, Christine.
7: Wow, that hardly takes anything at all.
3: No, it sure doesn't.
8: I got it.
3: Once was a girl from Lunt.
7: That's right.
3: Who had an incredible...
2: See, I didn't... I remember what I said.
7: Enormous...
3: Bundt cake.
2: We have to... Could I finish?
3: Cute. What?
7: Cute.
2: Residents of Lunt are being asked to change the name of the town to stop the vandalism.
8: Uh-huh.
2: The proposal is designed to combat...

0: combat people who repeatedly change the first letter.
1: Right.
2: Oh, I'm sure.
0: It doesn't take much, as you
2: can
0: imagine.
2: No, just one line.
3: One little line.
0: Remember, we're not going to fill that in now.
2: Gotcha.
0: Okay. The notion of changing the name of the town from Lund to something else has been met with fury by some locals in the rural community.
2: The Luntites.
0: Near Sefton, Merseyside.
2: Luntians?
3: The Luntians.
2: Would they be Luntanese?
1: Maybe it's Lunt.
2: No, if it was Lunt.
0: It's Lunt.
2: Are they going to change it? Are they going to change it to this, Tom?
0: No,
2: to,
0: they're not going to change it to Lucy.
2: All right. Or, I'm just asking.
0: Or SWAT.
4: I know. We could do this all day.
2: I know we could.
4: I said that going in.
2: Uh-huh.
1: They're having a problem with the name of the new toothpaste in Malaysia.
2: Oh, yeah?
0: Okay.
3: Oh, please.
1: It's been raising eyebrows as a major consumer.
2: Is it Krunt?
1: No.
3: Put a smile on your face with new
0: mint-flavored Krunt.
3: Flavored Krunt. Now with fluoride.
0: And a touch of Retsa.
1: A major consumer group has slammed the brand as being pornographic.
2: Ah.
1: The toothpaste, which has just recently been released in the local market, this is in Malaysia, is named Oral-Me.
2: Oral me.
3: Would somebody oral me, please?
0: Dear Bob and Tom.
1: Still naming.
3: Grab the bed.
0: Now the listeners are doing it.
1: Now what?
0: Dear Bob and Tom.
2: I don't know what happened.
0: I heard your story about the city of Lund changing its name.
2: Yeah.
0: Did you know that Lund is located right down the road from Lanus? And in between them, the fields are known as Laint. Okay. You know, we all know how this works.
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0: Comedian Billy Gardell joins us in the interview loft. Well, you're kind of a big guy. You look like a football player.
7: I am. I was an offensive tackle, and they don't tell you after school that that's not going to matter. So eat two lunches, fatty. Big game Friday night.
2: That's right.
7: Doesn't matter later in life. Now my wife's trying to get me to lose weight, and she's wrapping things in foil because it's loud. So I'm like a safe cracker at 2 in the morning trying to get cold pizza out of the fridge, you know?
0: Do you still have the dream one day of suiting up?
7: You know, every time I watch the draft, my wife catches me watching the combines, which will drive a woman insane. Really?
3: Heck yeah.
7: You're watching a man jump. Is that what we're doing? We're watching grown men run.
2: Is he
7: the
2: hopping? 40? Is that what he's doing?
7: Oh, honey, look at this guy.
2: Look at the guy, though. Yeah.
7: He's 300 pounds and he runs a 4.5.
3: I watch the every combine. I watch the combine in high def.
0: Are you Billy Gardell? Are you a technology guy? Do you have a nice computer?
7: You know, I was at the mall not too long ago, and I saw a 9-year-old girl text messaging her friend. I'm from the time where you folded a piece of paper when you were 9 into a diamond.
1: Oh, yeah.
7: And then you went, okay, pick a color. B-L-U-E. Then you flip it up. What's it say? You're a moron. I got to go to class. That's as far as
2: I love those things.
7: I'm terrible.
1: My kids still
7: with
1: play
7: it.
1: With those.
2: What was that called?
1: I don't know what they're called, but they have that little thing.
7: Remember that?
1: And you go pick
3: I was just around that. I swear to you, I was just around this one of these deals Monday night, and this little girl was doing this with me, and
1: really?
3: I picked pink, and it ended up, you stink.
7: Yeah.
3: Is what it ended up being.
2: Tell me
3: those things.
2: You know, it's as eerie as the eight ball.
3: Tell me those things. Tell me those things aren't accurate. You stink.
7: See, but she went home safe. Yeah. There was no predators involved.
3: No, absolutely not.
7: It's all good.
0: Yeah. Well, the way to get hooked on the computer for you is if you want to get hooked on the computer, since you're such a huge Pittsburgh Steelers fan.
7: I am. What do I got to do?
0: Oh, God.
2: Steelers.com.
3: Yeah.
0: You just start, you can find chat rooms, you can find.
3: Set your Google alert to Steeler News.
0: Oh God.
7: Really?
0: That's how I got my.
2: You'll never leave the house.
0: I had a son who was interested in reading it all, and then he found out that there were special instructions for behind the scenes things for video games. Cha-ching.
7: That was it, huh?
0: Now he's going to be an English major. So.
2: Now he can read and types like a secretary.
0: Yeah. Yeah, that's what'll get you on there. Find what you're interested in.
1: Hell of a game player.
0: Now, for many of the comedians who visit, all you have to do is tell them that there's porno there, and suddenly they're.
2: Whoa.
7: I can't. I'm married. I can't even have it in the house.
2: Mm-hmm.
7: She'll find it. It's every time I walk in the house and I'm doing something wrong, I hear that music from Law and Order. It's like, gong, gong. I didn't do nothing. I'm so scared of her. I'm just scared of her.
6: 1:27 p.m., the Gardell household. Gong, gong.
7: She's Southern, so she'll slip a sandwich in front of me, Dad. Uh-huh, and then I did it.
1: What? Wait a minute.
5: Long-time listener.
8: Wait a minute. You are Mr. Obvious.
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7: In the year 2525,
6: if man is still alive.
1: I won't be alive.
0: So the moon is very bright. Kind of
1: very
0: cool.
1: Bright.
0: And they call it the beaver moon because some tribe used to set their traps to the...
1: Yes, they used to set their beaver traps to the big full moon.
6: By the light
7: of the beaver moon.
1: The Algonquin Native Americans.
0: What now?
1: The Algonquin Native American tribe.
0: All right.
2: Did they make the chairs? Didn't they make...
1: They made
6: the round tables.
2: Oh, that's right. I thought that was Anna Rodney.
1: I thought it was Algonquin Hotel.
0: That is
1: but...
0: a great, great joke that did not get the laugh it deserved. Algonquin, we make round tables. Thank you.
6: Thank you, Tom.
0: Robert Benchley, thanks you.
2: Chief Dorothy Parker.
0: And... there we go. Now we're making it clear. Not really.
1: I said earlier,
0: the last time I saw a moon this big, it was when Ms. Pat was in here and she dropped her wig. Yikes. I'm sorry, Christy. What else have you got?
2: She's going to kick your ass.
1: Yes, she is.
0: I want to make her angry. It's fun.
1: We've been talking about breakfast foods as well. Mm-hmm. And a man described as one of the ringleaders in the 2012 theft of $13.8 million worth of maple syrup has been found guilty. Approximately 3,300 tons of syrup had gone missing from a warehouse belonging to the Federation of Quebec Maple Syrup Producers. The heist was only discovered during a routine inventory check in 2012, and officials quickly realized dozens of barrels contained water instead of syrup.
0: The resulting millions of dollars of real syrup.
1: 13.8 million.
0: How do you fence that?
2: Psst. You want to buy some syrup?
1: Hey. The resulting investigation by Quebec Provincial Police led to the arrest of 26 people.
2: Every time you say
0: Quebec,
1: it's Quebec.
2: I want to smack you in the face.
1: I'm sorry.
2: It's just me.
1: Witnesses painted Richard Valeres as the ringleader of the operation.
2: I beat you simply.
1: And admitted in court that he filled the barrels with water. He testified he forced.
0: You know what he's known as in the streets.
1: Go ahead.
0: I just thought of this, and this may be the stupidest thing I've ever said. You know what they call him in the street?
1: What's no, that? What?
0: Mr. Butterworth.
6: I thought you were going to say, or Uncle Jemima.
0: I just thought of Mr. Butterworth. Oh, I probably would have been funnier as Uncle Jemima.
6: No.
0: I didn't think of that joke.
6: Mr. Butterworth is better.
2: Mr. Butterworth
6: is better.
2: If you can quantify this sort of brilliance.
6: Right.
2: I think Mr. Butterworth.
6: It is bad.
0: That'd be a great fake documentary about, you know, we don't know about the other half. Where's Cap'n Crunch's wife?
1: Right.
0: Where's Mr. Butterworth? What happened to Uncle Jemima?
2: And made by
0: we wouldn't be Jemima though, would he?
2: John Oates could. Whatever happened to Mr. Butterworth?
6: I like.
2: I'm John Oates. Daryl Hall.
6: I'm AJ Pence. Or whatever that guy's name. I like to think that Cap'n Crunch never had a wife, but somewhere. On a shore.
1: Mandy was waiting for him.
6: Yes, there was a very sad
0: Brandy, you're a fine girl.
6: Working at a bar, longing for Captain.
2: You know where Brandy lives now.
0: No, you know it would be great.
2: Back.
0: You know it would be great, though, if you made a really serious video about the song Brandy, you're a fine girl.
1: Yeah.
0: And then at the end, she opens up this, this locket,
6: Tom.
0: And there's a picture of Captain Crunch.
2: Oh, she dog.
6: I love it. I love it.
2: Captain Crunch. And now with Crunchberry.
1: Oh, no. Crunchberry's ruined, Captain Crunch.
2: Crunchberry. We made too many.
0: Brandy, you're a fine girl.
2: Wasn't there just a box, just Crunchberries?
6: Yeah, just Berries.
2: Yeah, that was the name. That's what they came up with.
6: Yeah. No, they really jumped on the mistake and spun it into a profitable.
1: Why not?
2: Well, you know it wasn't a real mistake, right? You know that.
6: No, I saw the commercials. The machines were going haywire. The berries were overflowing.
9: I don't think that happened.
1: I think they were trying to see if people would actually buy just the berries.
6: Okay, well, they're not on the shelves anymore, so.
0: So back to my point, how do you fence tons of maple syrup?
1: I don't know. Yeah. Richard Valieri said he was forced by a man who he claimed had connection with the mafia to buy syrup stolen from the Federation and replace it with water.
0: There's a maple syrup mafia guy?
1: I don't know.
9: There are some people, and I may or may not have been married to some of these people, who are zealots when it comes to the validity of their maple syrup.
0: I'm one of them. I love real maple syrup.
6: Do you bring your own to restaurants?
9: How did I
0: not
9: know that?
0: Not that insane. Okay. No, I love real maple syrup.
9: Yeah, this person would bring their own to their, yes.
0: Oh, that's
6: wow.
0: Great.
9: Yes.
6: I'm wondering if I've ever had genuine maple syrup.
1: What?
9: There's something about it
6: pure maple syrup.
0: You've never gone to one of those places where they tap it right there and they have it boiling and they have...
6: No, I never have.
0: The big tables and they serve the pancakes right there.
1: I did this one year. It's so much.
9: It's much like the process of authorizing an AKC registered dog. I think I have some at home ordering it to you.
0: And you don't smother the pancakes in it. A little goes a long way.
9: Here we go.
1: It's very thin. It's a lot thinner than what you're used to.
0: Let's continue our investigation. Where's Mr. Paul? Oh, we know Mrs. Paul.
6: Yeah.
9: Hi, I'm John Oates.
1: I can get you a box of Oops All Berries, by the way.
0: Tonight we interview Mr. Butterworth and Mr. Paul. Honestly. Left Behind. By
9: Tonight on John Oates Reports. No, am I the only one who thinks that's funny? Okay, fine.
6: Where is
1: Maybe Mrs. Paul had to come up with all these fish sticks because Mr. Paul was out at sea working all the time.
0: Maybe he's the one banging brandy.
1: Maybe. He was fishing for all the
0: You're
1: fish.
0: You're a fine girl. Using. And apparently the town hall.
6: I think Mr. Paul is busy banging the Gorton fisherman's wife.
9: She's a squirter. That's why he has to wear

0: Try it again.
1: Okay. Poor Brandy. Still waiting on this guy.
2: That's one of my all-time favorite songs.
1: Me too.
2: And it's a karaoke go-to for
3: me. You know,
2: me.
3: I don't talk about this very much, but Mrs. Monkey, my golden retriever,
2: yeah,
3: was married.
2: Really,
1: Mr. Monkey?
3: Mr. Monkey.
1: But what happened to Mr.
3: He's
1: Monkey?
3: He's at sea. He's a sea monkey.
4: And, oh, wait a second. I'm sorry. Nice delivery. You had me.
3: Yeah, me
4: <too. laughs> He's a sea monkey.
0: We just started a new vet.
4: Punchline.
0: I took her to the vet, and I did that thing for the vet, and he just stood and looked at me. Oh, I thought he recognized
4: we
0: me.
4: We had the audio.
0: Yeah, that's exactly what he did. That's my life.
4: Yeah, there you go.
3: Okay, more of that coming later today. All right, great.
4: So,
3: I mean, my life.
4: You can fence tons of maple syrup.
2: Apparently.
4: Psst. Does it go? Does it go like hotcakes?
0: Oh my god!
2: Yeah, these guys.
0: I don't know what's wrong with me, but I think you're hilarious today.
2: So these guys stole how many? How much maple syrup?
1: $13.8 million. Well,
2: talk about sticky fingers.
0: No.
3: Do you remember the Muppet on Sesame Street who would
4: stay? Want to buy an F?
3: Remember that guy?
2: Yeah.
0: I love that
4: guy.
0: Want
4: to buy some maple syrup?
3: Hey, you want to buy a 7? he would.
2: Okay. That Muppet was eventually arrested for peddling heroin.
1: That's not funny.
0: What? Heroin's a big problem right now.
1: That's
0: Mr.
1: not funny.
2: It's very funny.
1: I don't.
4: Nope.
2: A Muppet peddling heroin is funny.
0: We don't talk about Mr. Monkey. He's at sea.
4: He's a sea monkey.
0: Right. We'll be right back.
5: Bob and Tom, 24/7.
1: Oh, yeah. Yeah.
4: You just ruined it.
6: Speaking of you getting wet, let's get back to this Match.com.
1: What?
2: Classy segue.
0: Remember, don't say, give me that D.
1: No. Be subtle.
6: You're working on your profile for, is it Match.com or are you going to go to one of the different ones?
1: I don't know. I just need a profile.
6: I thought you wanted to go on Plenty of Farmers.
2: No, it's only, farmersonly.com.
0: Plenty of farmers. That's plenty of fish.
6: Oh, plenty of fish, sorry.
1: Plenty
0: and farmers.com.
1: Plenty of fish.
2: Like filet-o fish.
1: Yes, there's not plenty of fish.
6: Now, that is my favorite sandwich.
1: There's OkCupid. The big one right now is Zusk.
6: I'm sorry?
1: Zusk. Z-O-O-S-K, right, Chick?
6: Is it? What does that stand for?
1: Zusk?
6: Just a made-up word.
1: Yeah, I guess.
6: I thought Bumble was... Bumble's the one that two friends of mine are now... They're getting married now. After.
1: Bumble's more like a Tinder thing. It's a swiper. You just swipe.
6: No, but they are... they're getting married.
1: Good. That's great. See, Bumble. It works.
6: So you're thinking of doing Zusk?
1: I don't know what I'm going to do, but I need a profile, whatever it is.
6: Zusk sounds ethnic.
1: What?
6: Yeah.
2: Zusk. So you're on Match?
1: I'm not on anything yet.
2: Oh, but the friend
6: who
2: of yours...
6: My friend
1: is on Match.
2: Your friend that I tongue wrestled is on
1: Match.
2: Uh-huh.
1: Yes.
0: Okay, here's
1: God, I hope she's asleep.
0: Here's a sample of a profile. This is this is Spaghetti Eddie.
6: This is a guy?
0: He's 41.
6: On Zusk or on...
0: This is just a profile. What is this on? This is on a website for dating tips and tricks or something.
1: Oh, okay.
0: Yeah, these are like guidelines if you need to help. You need help with your profile.
1: All right.
0: Okay. Here's Spaghetti Eddie's profile. He's 41. Mm-hmm.
6: Can I make a suggestion?
0: And I'm not making any of this up.
6: Okay, I would drop the name Spaghetti Eddie for starters. Okay.
0: Spaghetti Eddie 41.
6: Sound like you're some guy in a Bruce Springsteen song.
1: Well, you have to have like a handle.
4: Spaghetti Eddie.
0: This is on Zusk.
1: Okay.
0: This is the first sentence. I'm a creature of contradictions.
2: Out.
1: Sorry, Eddie, you're out.
0: No, listen to this. An athletic bookworm.
6: Yeah.
0: A night owl who's an early riser. An active guy who loves to be lazy on Sunday morning.
4: Hate this guy.
0: I'm always interested in learning new things, whether it's history. Yes. Mostly politics.
6: Learning about whether you're shaved or not.
0: History, politics, or the guitar.
1: Do you put that on your profile, Shane?
0: Horan, I started teaching myself piano last year. I'm loving the challenge so far. I can also cook a mean baked tilapia or spaghetti dinner.
1: Crap fish of the sea. Go on.
0: Let me know if you're interested or just give me some tips on my red sauce.
1: You need to get rid of the tilapia thing.
0: Spaghetti Eddie.
6: So you reject the guy because of the tilapia?
1: Yes.
2: What's he look like, Chick?
0: Well, he looks like a guy, although
3: He doesn't give you a straight-on picture. He's the one there on the end with the guitar. Yeah. Mm-hmm.
2: So he's playing, strumming a guitar by a fireplace.
1: Yeah.
2: Like
1: guys,
2: he's in an L.L. Bean ad.
1: Because guys with guitars always get the girl.
2: Yeah.
1: You know
6: this
1: that.
6: Is I'm a Man of Contradictions. This next tune is called Consensual Sodomy.
2: So we...
6: I like to use jazz chords.
2: Remember, it's about the notes I don't play.
3: Believe me. Why don't you I not know play? This sounds wrong, but I assure you it's correct.
6: Why don't you not play any of them?
3: How about that? How about another one?
1: All right.
3: This is Must Love Dogs. He's 33.
6: Okay.
1: A little young, but...
3: I'm a fun-loving guy who's a happy dog dad to my girl, Roxy.
1: Uh-huh.
3: My friends would probably describe me as goofy, but somehow I always end up being the responsible one. I have a lot of hobbies to keep up with. At the moment, I'm focused on softball and fishing. One helps me get out and be social, and the other helps me get away from it all.
2: Yes,
6: and meet guys canoeing down the Chattahoochee. Pull them panties down.
3: Last sentence, if you don't mind the pup or a little bit of goof, we could be a pretty good pair.
2: A little bit of goof.
3: A little bit of goof.
1: Oh,
3: this
1: man.
3: Is a real person.
1: God.
6: You ever notice that a lot of these dating profiles, they say, quiet evenings at home. I like taking long walks. They all have that long walk thing in there. Wouldn't you have thought that these people would have met somebody on one of these long walks? Yeah, hey, you must be like, long walks too. I keep seeing you on the trail. You're on the trail again, huh? I walk by you every day. By the way, what's your policy on someone you see every day, more or less, at like some random person you would have, you frequent the same restaurant, say, and
2: right.
6: You've seen this person probably, you know, whatever, 4 or 5 days a week for 3 years.
1: I'd say go to a different restaurant, but go ahead.
6: And they never acknowledge when you go, hey.
1: What?
2: Oh, and they don't acknowledge?
6: Yeah.
2: Oh, stop acknowledging them.
1: Yeah.
3: Well, or they know who you are and they don't like you. Maybe that's possible.
6: It's not just me. This same person has done this to other people. I checked on that. I'm okay with that.
1: So the same person, you know this person knows other people that you know?
6: No, he goes to the same place that we go. We see him all the time.
1: Okay.
2: Yeah, just stop acknowledging him, I'd
6: incredibly
2: say.
6: Unfriendly. Okay.
3: What profile do you want to hear next?
6: Well, give me the names.
3: JD, 34.
1: Yeah.
3: Fun-loving, 36.
6: Tate, no, he's not fun-loving. He's
3: or
6: a psychopath.
3: Mikey Mike.
6: Nope. Let's go with JD.
2: You know what? JD is the last. Because Mikey Mike is just being silly. Fun-loving, it's just, hey, you know, he probably is fun-loving and wants to get out. JD is going by JD, insists you call him JD.
3: Just on the looks alone, JD kind of scares me. I got to tell you.
6: And JD's real name is probably Mikey Mark. No. I'm sorry, which one are you going
3: to
6: do?
3: It's up to you, JD, Mikey Mike, or
1: I
3: fun-loving.
1: Like Mikey Mike.
3: Mikey Mike.
1: That made me giggle.
3: Seems like everybody says there's laid back on here. I'm not. I'm actually really hyper. The most laid back thing about me is my cat.
1: Oh, God, he's got a cat. Stop.
2: And a cocaine habit. So you have to read things. When he says I'm really hyper, that's what that means.
3: And even the cat has to get up and run laps around the room from time to time. If you like getting outside, going out, a guy who tries too hard to make you laugh.
1: Nope.
3: And getting to know someone who's a little different, I'd love to take you out.
2: Slight facial deformity,
3: Christy,
2: that's what a little different means.
3: I'm responding to Mikey Mike. Mike, I'm giving you your number.
1: No, you're not. Thank you very much.
3: Send.
6: Vintage prison shirt issued to me.
3: Okay. JD's on the end there. He's on this end. That's JD.
6: Okay.
2: Arms folded.
1: Yeah.
3: Yeah.
1: Which one's Mikey Mike?
3: Mikey's in the middle.
6: Mirror shades.
2: Yeah,
6: out.
2: He's got mirror shades.
6: Out.
3: No. JD, okay, I just have to be real. I'm a bit of a shut-in. Don't get me wrong, I like going out for drinks and having fun, but I find more peace and have more fun just kicking back.
2: Closeted alcoholic.
3: This could be me so far. I love the beach, watching football, movies, writing music and poetry.
6: Oh, I like to wear an eye patch on my scrotum.
3: Spontaneous trips.
2: It's very odd, JD.
3: Son of a gun. Have you read JD's? Yeah, That's what it says.
6: I'm just...
3: His last sentence, it's a crazy world. Let's be crazy together.
6: Oh, God. Wow. Does that one come with a rifle?
3: Got some skulls.
2: Yeah, I feel like all these guys are trying a little too hard.
1: Yeah. That's my fear because
6: it's rough out there.
1: It is rough to stand out.
2: But they're getting in their own way.
0: I've got 10 nonverbal signs that she likes you.
2: Oh, I like this kind of stuff.
6: Is this from the same profile?
0: This is a website called The Date Mix.
1: Oh.
6: So these are nonverbal signs that she likes you.
0: Strong eye contacts, number one.
1: Yeah.
2: All right.
6: Does this have that one from that movie?
1: What?
6: Well, you know. The
2: Basic Instinct?
6: Basic Instinct. You know, the old.
2: Yeah, she flashes you the beeve. Yeah, that's. She lied like you.
6: Yeah, play your cards right.
1: That's a little aggressive.
6: Okay. Sorry.
0: Number one, strong eye contact. Number two, touching or playing with hair.
2: Mm. Playing with
1: that's
2: her
1: not
2: own
1: fair,
2: her
1: because
2: own
1: I
2: hair
1: play with my hair all the time.
0: Playing
1: that's
0: with or twirling
1: habit.
0: Hair can mean that she's yep. feeling playful or possibly nervous.
1: I twirl my hair all the time. That's a nervous.
2: That's because you're sitting next to me.
7: Because when I'm around, you do that. When Josh.
1: No,
7: and
1: it's
7: her.
1: Josh.
6: Oh, well.
0: Open.
7: That would even be more exciting.
0: Open posture.
1: What is that? Is that this?
2: Just kind of. Yeah.
6: So I was right. So it is the. It's
1: hey,
6: the old.
1: Baby.
0: Put your knees up to your chest. She's into you.
6: Okay.
0: One of the tips to get into public speaking course is to open your body. The same goes for dating. Broaden your shoulders. Span conveys confidence. Invitation to connect.
1: Mm-hmm.
0: She does this on a date. Could be a sign she trusts you. Light touch.
6: Or Josh, the ropes broke and her hands are loose.
2: You see, Pat, the only way I could ever be with a woman is if I abduct her and tie her up. You know,
6: of course.
2: Everything's against her will.
0: Yeah, and because he's our friend.
2: By the way, that's only after we've had our third dinner. Because that's, you know, I'm a big man.
0: Our third
8: dinner. Good morning, sunshine.
9: Bob and Tom Radio.
6: Welcome back to the program. The day before Thanksgiving, Josh once again very nervous about his cooking. Cooking his first turkey. Very exciting. And as it happens, you live more or less directly across the street from the apartment complex where Mr. Godwin lives.
2: Yeah, literally a two-minute walk.
6: And Patty G lives in a apartment complex in an area affectionately known as the Herpes Triangle.
7: Affection over my
0: life. Very, very affectionate.
6: A lot of young singles.
2: Oh, yeah.
10: A lot of squeaky and, bed springs, yeah. If you know what I mean.
7: Uh-oh.
6: And there's some talk of a possible get-together tomorrow with Josh and Pat.
2: Yeah, why not?
6: Single men.
2: Why, and Christy, why don't you come over?
6: Wow.
2: Right?
1: Well, maybe.
6: Devil's three-way.
1: Right.
7: Double legs, maybe.
1: Well, that'd be good for the show, wouldn't it?
0: Yes.
6: Now,
0: yes.
6: Pat, you have a song about this? The trepidation, the tryptophan trepidation. Is that, are those two words? I don't even know.
2: There you go.

0: keep checking my phone for Josh. I eat alone. I eat alone. I eat alone.
1: Oh, that is so nice. Thank Isn't that nice? Pat.
2: Maybe he doesn't have anybody.
3: You know, this is going to be a weird Thanksgiving. I think a lot of people might be alone that normally wouldn't be.
2: Maybe.
1: You're right,
3: because of families not getting together. And it's
4: Listen to this letter that
5: and
4: we
5: And people
4: got
5: hating
4: here.
5: Each other. Yeah.
4: This comes to us from Sherry. She says, among the many things I have to be thankful for, family, friends, etc.
3: Yes.
4: I also consider myself thankful to have morons like you to listen to every morning.
1: She means etc., by the way.
3: Oh, God. Oh.
1: Please, etc., please.
5: Some of the reasons
1: irregardless of your ability to speak English.
4: Is it? No.
3: It's not.
4: Etc.
6: It is etc. He's doing his job.
1: I know.
3: He's being smart.
4: Oh, I'm so sorry.
1: Etc. and irregardless, both wrong.
4: Yes. Okay.
1: And people say it, get up from the table and leave.
6: No, yeah. I inherited that from you. I went to class one time, first day of class, and I had an English teacher that used etc. and I dropped the class.
4: Yeah. I'm out of here. And Chick, Ryan says, after hearing Chick McGee do his Denmark accent, I think you guys should hold some sort of charity where if a goal is met, Chick will have to do his Denmark or British accent for an entire show.
1: Oh man, make
5: you
1: sure
5: never get tired of these.
1: Make sure it's a Saturday or Sunday.
5: No one would ever get tired of me doing this voice. No. And then you, Tom, you think
1: we have our Scandinavian guy that is our crossword puzzle guy.
3: What?
1: Yeah, there's a Scandinavian chap that's...
5: you have a Scandinavian crossword puzzle guy.
3: What the hell does that even mean?
5: You have
1: he does the New
5: lady.
1: York Times crossword puzzle, even though English is his second language. The guy's a genius.
5: Whatever.
1: He listens to the show all the time. Maybe we could have him critique your accent, Chick.
4: Yeah.
3: What, do you follow? I mean, I don't understand.
4: No, he writes in.
1: He writes in. We have certain things we complain about in crossword puzzles.
3: Gotcha.
1: We're on the same team with...
3: Have you hooked him up with Greg Warren? So we can
1: I need to do that, because Greg has a... Greg's new... what is this special called again? Corn?
6: Where the fields corn grows.
1: Okay, and that's
6: Amazon Prime.
1: Amazon Prime.
4: Right, so maybe our friend Brett in Copenhagen can...
1: Okay, all right. Now, Christy.
3: Tom.
1: What else have you got out there?
3: Police in Idaho were called to a Taco Bell for a dispute over hot sauce packets. According to the Rexburg Police Department log, the fast food restaurant did not want to give a customer extra hot sauce packets.
1: What?
3: But the person wanted more sauce packets and allegedly held up the drive-through line. Police arrived, spoke to the customer, who left without further incident. He didn't actually hold them up. Like, he didn't ask for money.
1: He was holding up the line.
3: He just held up the line so nobody could move.
1: How? Doesn't this guy have a junk drawer at his house?
3: Yeah, no joke.
1: I have like 400 soy sauce packets.
6: Well, you don't want to put soy sauce on a cheesy
1: no, but I
6: crunch.
1: Mean, I'm sorry, you do make a good point there.
3: But a lot of people do have those taco sauce packets in their
4: drive. Yeah, usually you're over-packeted
3: at
4: drive-thrus. Mm-hmm. I wonder what happened here.
6: Taco Bell specifically,
4: They
6: do need to bring back their Verde sauce, though. The Verde sauce was great. It's now gone.
4: Okay.
6: Pretty sad. Just me. It's okay.
1: Yeah. Well, that I can't believe they had to call the cops.
3: Well, if the guy won't move out of your drive-thru, what are you going to do?
1: You just give him two packets and move on.
3: Well, that's...
4: There's a chance this person...
5: He wanted 20.
4: Yeah, it was completely unreasonable.
5: I'm not with mayonnaise at Chick-fil-A. I got to have it, man.
3: And that Chick-fil-A sauce is big at our house. Kids love that stuff.
1: You wonder the dumbest thing I did this week?
4: Please.
1: Yeah. I was picking up...
5: How about
1: some,
5: to save time, just do the top
1: three. I was supposed to pick up a bowl of soup.
3: Wow.
5: Picking up a bowl of soup is one of his errands.
6: What do you mean? In the kitchen you're picking up a
1: bowl? No, I'm going to the drive-thru.
4: Yes.
5: Good God.
4: Being nice enough to get some soup for somebody.
1: Yeah. Right, and the drive-thrus are pretty crowded these days.
3: Yes.
5: Unnecessary errands? Cut down on those.
1: And this is a place famous for their bread. In some places called St. Louis bread, other places called Panera bread.
6: Great tomatoes.
3: Right.
1: I am supposed to pick up the delicious autumn something soup.
3: Uh-huh.
5: Harvest.
1: I drive over there, get in line. I'm in line for 15, 20 minutes.
3: Oh, my.
5: Uh-oh.
1: Get up to the thing, and the lady goes, I said, I'd like the autumn, what's it called?
5: Harvest, I think.
1: Autumn harvest soup. And she goes, sir, this is Chick-fil-A.
4: Unbelievable. Now,
6: are you...
4: I'm going to say in his defense, and this isn't... This is barely
5: no,
4: a defense.
5: No, no, no. Stop it. There's no defense for that.
3: They don't even look alike.
4: No, but they are right next
1: to
4: each other.
1: They're right next to each other.
6: Is this the Comedy Club Panera Bread?
4: Yes.
1: Okay.
4: So they're right
1: next to each other.
4: But
1: and
4: my...
1: I never go there, so I'm really confused. But... I didn't notice until I got all the way up
4: 15
1: there. So then I felt obligated to buy some delicious Chick-fil-A.
4: Yeah.
1: Yeah.
6: Mm-hmm. Whenever I go to that Panera Bread, I just feel like I'm about to get bumps, you know?
5: Oh, because it used to be a comedy club.
6: Yeah. So I'm trying over here. I mean, something's happening.
1: But an absolute true story. I felt like
5: how
1: such an
5: idiot. How long did you
1: idiot.
5: Stay in the drive-thru? 10 minutes, 20 minutes, you said.
1: Oh, and I tell you what, in terms of drive-thrus, Chick-fil-A has it down.
5: And it didn't dawn on you?
1: No.
3: You at least got some nuggets while you were there, right?
1: I did. I got an 8-pack.
6: Can I get one thing off my chest real quick? I was in the Chick-fil-A drive-thru, and then sometimes your food, if you're behind, will come before the person
4: right,
6: in front
4: you
6: of you.
4: You're trapped.
6: Yeah. And there was a moment where someone pulled forward, and the guy in front of me, if he would have pulled up 6 inches, and I did a double tap with the flashers, I'm kind of waving my arms. If at that point, if it's been over a minute, I've been trapped, is it rude if I just a friendly double honk?
4: Yes, beep, beep. It is.
6: No. It's rude?
4: I think so.
6: This guy was rude.
4: The last time I was in a Chick-fil-A drive-thru, I was trapped for over 5 minutes.
6: I was trapped for Colorado plates in an SUV trapped me in there the whole day. I was losing my mind.
1: But they do the science of the drive-thru. They have it perfected. They should be getting the COVID people over there to tell them how to do it faster.
3: Well, not only that, but they have the little cart, so they push the food to you.
4: Oh, they're
3: so they
4: terrific.
3: Don't get anywhere near.
1: But the place, the place was packed.
4: Yeah,
1: that should have been the first clue to me that I was in the wrong place.
4: Right, and the fact that the people were wearing Chick-fil-A uniforms and
7: signs everywhere.
1: I was busy on my phone.
5: Panera
1: as I
5: Bread,
1: recall.
5: Yeah, like a.
6: You could have looked at your phone and Googled where is Chick-fil-A. You're there.
5: Red and white.
1: Then I got home and explained. That what had happened.
4: Boy.
1: I got
3: did, you ever, did you still get the soup?
1: Yes, I went next door and got the soup.
4: I got the standard.
1: Next time, I'll just get it myself.
4: Did you ever once look out your car window and go, man, I should have gone to the Panera over there?
3: Nobody in line.
5: So now,
7: boy, that's bad.
1: Now, in my defense, they are right next to each other.
5: No, and is this one of yours when you come in here, my day yesterday was a complete... Is this kind of the busy work you make for yourself being an idiot? Is that what it is?
3: And I mean, when you're sitting there, it doesn't look anything like a Panera.
4: It doesn't.
3: The board's different.
1: I wasn't looking at the architecture. I was looking at my phone.
4: Well, next time when you're going to a building, look at the building to see if it's the building you want to be at.
1: Now, in my defense, I have brought a new witness, Jessica Alsman.
8: Hello.
1: Jessica, now, isn't that Chick-fil-A right next to the Panera Bread?
8: No one is.
6: No one disputes
3: that. But no one was right.
4: And we all said that.
1: And when you go in from the back, both their signs say drive-thru.
4: There are banks next to gas stations, but you don't pull up to the ATM and try to get unleaded.
5: And you would blame the bank. Well, they evidently don't have gas there anymore.
1: So now
6: this ATM is a weird gas pump where the money comes out?
1: Now, I'll ask you this. So, Jessica, this every word of this is true. So I'm picking up the soup for Kelly,
8: mm-hmm.
1: and I realize I'm in the wrong place when the woman comes up. I rolled down my window and I said, I'd like the autumn, whatever it's called, soup. And she goes, sir, this is Chick-fil-A. Now, would you have, I immediately said, even though I'd already had lunch, I said, I'll have a, do you have the nuggets? And I had to buy something because otherwise, as Josh pointed out, you're trapped in the line.
3: Right.
4: Yeah.
3: Oh, those nuggets are, and their macaroni and cheese, worth the wait.
5: You got to go chicken strip.
1: I got an 8-pack of something.
3: 8-pack nuggets.
8: Whatever you get Chick-fil-A sauce with it and just drench it.
3: Yeah, that's what my kids say, too.
1: But
3: they
1: if you had made that stupid mistake, would you have also gotten something from the Chick-fil-A?
8: If I was already in line, yes.
1: Okay.
3: Absolutely. Okay, you want to hear what I did last week? I ordered a pizza, and it was a small, you know me, a small, tiny pizza, a cauliflower crust or whatever.
8: Yeah.
3: And I felt so guilty having them deliver a pizza for $10 to my house that I ordered a medium cheese pizza.
1: For no one. Wait a second. This is as funny as Josh on the phone at the place, and they ask him how many setups he wants of knives and forks. And he goes, four.
3: I literally ordered a pizza for no one because I felt so bad. Aww. I didn't want the person to drive all the way to my house for like $2 tip. So,
1: tip them heavily.
5: Yeah, give them a bigger tip. Instead of ordering a pizza, you're going
8: to
5: waste
8: that money to them instead.
3: I didn't waste it. The kids showed up the next day. And
4: the last time I stayed at a hotel, I ordered a pizza and was waiting and waiting and waiting. And then I looked at the app and realized I had ordered it to my house. And I called my neighbors and said, there is a pizza on my porch if you would like to have it. And they ate it.
8: Wait, I didn't get called.
7: That's hilarious.
3: That is hilarious.
6: Josh, one time I was at a music festival in Colorado that was off of I-70, and I called in to get a pizza at a Domino's that was just off I-70. Turns out it was a Domino's in Indianapolis, Indiana.
1: I-70 cuts through both.
8: Yeah, it does.
6: And I was on the phone with the guy. I'm saying, we're just north of the highway. It's west of the mountain. He's going, what mountain are you talking about? Pendleton Pike?
5: Hey, I'm going to be out a while. I got an order in Denver. Yeah. Yeah. Oh,
7: 30 days or less.
1: So, but I think I did the right thing when I at least ordered something.
3: Yes, yeah, you did. I would have done the same thing, obviously.
1: God, that would feel like such an idiot.
4: Yeah, that's a rough moment.
6: I think you should have. I think this happens to people, maybe if you live in a city and you have to use the bathroom, so you buy a coffee just to get into the place. This kind of thing, it happens all the time.
8: Oh, I do that. If I have to stop, or I'm traveling, I go to a gas station, use the restroom, I will buy something. I'm too guilty. I can't just not. Yeah, get something. Waste your time.
6: Jessica, even if you feel like you don't even dip, but you're buying like chewing tobacco because you want to feel good.
1: Now, Christy, the next time that happens,
3: yes,
1: you're concerned about the delivery guy.
3: Yeah.
1: Just order the little tiny cauliflower
3: pizza,
1: and a corkboard pizza, whatever you're eating.
3: I love it.
1: And just answer the door naked.
3: Oh,
4: right,
3: geez.
4: Or at least in a haphazardly closed robe.
3: What the hell?
7: Ooh, my robe.
6: Yeah, I have a lot of movies.
5: A big cigarette holder.
3: Start like that?
5: Well, hello.
1: Cauliflower. Can you tell me if I have a dimple on the small of my back?
5: That pizza looks heavy. Do you like a lemonade?
1: These are all great ideas.
3: Oh, yes.
6: I tried it. Guy didn't care for it.
4: No.
6: And he didn't even tell me if I had a dimple or not.
3: Actually,
5: that's rude.
3: There was a lady who delivered my pizza. She was very attractive, Willie. I should have gotten her number for
1: you.
6: That's what's happening. I'm so single and alone that you're going to give my number to pizza delivery people.
3: Why not?
4: Order from Little Scissors.
3: Why not?
1: Yeah, the triple L, you know, late life.
6: Josh, apparently they don't do that. Somebody told me. I don't believe it. I've seen a lot of evidence that says otherwise.
1: By the way, I want to say hello once again to our buddy who's stocking at the Kroger grocery store in Louisville, Kentucky today.
4: Good man.
3: Brian?
1: He says, hello, Dare. Oh. Made my day, and now we have the I'm moving around chopped broccoli right now. It's going to be a tough day at the grocery store. Hang in there.
4: Yes.
5: Did you just give this a second update from some guy who works at Kroger?
3: Yeah, Brian.
5: The same guy?
1: Yeah, he was kind enough to say thank you.
5: The same guy?
1: Yes, he wrote a thank you note.
5: Requested... What's wrong with you?
1: I appreciate
5: one guy at Kroger in Louisville's hijacked the show. Does that make any sense to you?
6: It's Brian's show now.
5: Hey. Well, it's not up to me. It's a guy in Kroger. I don't know.
1: He made a great request.
4: Let's see how many times we can get Brian to write in.
1: He's busy shuffling the broccoli.
4: No, not too busy to send us two emails.
5: Yeah, he's sitting on his ass looking at the produce is what he's doing.
7: He's going to get fired.
1: I believe he has his Raycons in.
5: Kind of a big deal. I'm on the Bob and Tom show now.
1: Coming up, we have
5: more Brian updates.
1: Thanksgiving requests. Just for that, Brian, whatever you want to hear, email me right now. Okay, was I? Oh, I know what I wanted to remind you of.
5: What have they done to my show?
1: I understand later on in the show a little bit of Allie Breen and possibly a shoo-in of the week with a granny today.
5: Well, if Brian says it's okay, yeah.
3: Maybe we could have Brian pick.
5: Yeah. Well,
1: we can't pull Brian away from the broccoli.
5: Oh, yeah. Brian's far too busy.
6: Is his mom busy? Let's get Brian's mom on the phone.
1: I want him to get fired.
5: Suck it, Brian. Hey, welcome back to the Bob and Tom Show. 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
3: Yes, sir.
5: There's Jeff Oskey.
4: Hey, man.
5: Hello, Josh Arnold.
4: Hello.
5: There's Ace Cosby.
9: Hey.
5: I'm Chick, and hello, Tom. We have something special here?
9: I think so. There's a big screen over there. And on the screen is comedian Chris Porter. There he is.
10: What up?
9: Hey, I like the setup, Chris. Behind you, you have two speakers.
10: Those are those Kef LF50s.
9: Oh, nice. Yeah, that's great. It reminds me of the old days when I used to have speakers. Mm-hmm. Set up and nice stereo.
3: Well, he's got a bunch of albums behind him, too.
9: Turntable. Yeah, I can see.
3: Yeah.
9: So you're a vinyl guy?
10: Oh, big time. Big time. I like to make my music listening experience as difficult as possible.
9: I think it makes it special. And there was also...
10: Oh, I think it does, too. I love it.
9: And you have to listen to the songs in the order they're presented. unless you want to get up and screw around with that tone arm. And by the
10: your
9: way,
10: your song really has to be terrible for you to for me to skip it.
9: Exactly. There's a lot to be said for that. Oh, and by the way, we're secretly putting together a Bob and Tom vinyl release of some of our songs from the past.
3: Really?
9: Yeah, get ready, stand by for that.
3: Oh, boy.
9: We did two vinyl albums back in the day, but we're going to do kind of a...
3: greatest hits?
9: Just a bunch of weird stuff from the show, so be looking forward to that. Chris Porter is a stand-up comedian. In fact, I know that you're going to be in Columbus, Ohio at the Funny Bone coming up this weekend on Friday and Saturday. You'll be in Toledo the 25th and 26th at the famous Toledo Funny Bone, then in Des Moines in early November at the Funny Bone there. Now, are you still living in Kansas?
10: Oh, yeah, I'm back. I lived in L.A. for just short of 20 years, and I'm back. I'm 47 years old. I've never been married and have zero children, which in L.A., not a huge deal. Some would even see it as a success, and now I live in Kansas, where they treat it like it's a virus that must be contained before it spreads to the children. Because everyone is trying to set me up with a woman, and I didn't ask. I didn't even say I was lonely. I definitely didn't come home and say, bring me your women. But I've had more used women thrown at me in the last 18 months. And look, it's a joke. It's a joke, obviously. But also, I don't know if you've ever had someone try to set you up. I don't know if you've ever had someone try to pitch a person to you, but it sounds like they're trying to get rid of an old Civic. Oh, you'll love her. She runs, she's dependable, and she only leaks when she laughs.
9: That is great. Now, do you still have family in Kansas?
10: Oh, yeah. All my family's here. Everyone but my sister is here. And so it's a good time.
9: Are your parents still with us?
10: Yeah, both of them are still around. They came over and watched the Chiefs game last night, and they look like the couple from Up. And so it's great.
9: What is the feeling about the Kansas City Chiefs and their forthcoming move?
10: I don't think anyone really cares, except for the people in Missouri who are losing all the tax money. But, I mean, it's equidistant from downtown. It's just on the better side of the city.
9: Yeah, well, you guys had a great game last night. Had to be
10: so much fun. That number 9's real good.
9: Yeah, and there's a little bit of controversy. Chick McGee was showing us the video.
11: The Travis Kelce holding on Patrick Mahomes' touchdown run. I'm sure that you missed that whole thing, and it was okay.
9: Yeah, if you look carefully, you can see the handcuffs that they put on him.
10: Uh-huh. No, I saw that. And you're right. He did hold him, but if they would have taken that touchdown away, it's still 24-10.
11: Well, and I've learned something about watching football for 60 years now, give or take. If the referees don't call it, it's not a penalty, so don't worry about it. And that's how you got to live your life, man.
9: Yeah, we're talking to comedian Chris Porter, and now Chris, are you in the Missouri side or the Kansas side?
10: I'm on the Kansas side the end of my block is Missouri.
9: Okay. What is the legalization or what is the legal status of marijuana in either state?
10: Missouri, yay. Kansas, nay.
11: Oh.
10: And so I got to sneak over, grab it, and come back. I always throw it in my trunk underneath some Bibles. And then.
9: am I to infer that you are a marijuana user?
10: Oh, yeah. Oh, yeah. It's my favorite. Yeah. Now, it's the best antidepressant there is.
9: Now, when you go on the road as a comedian, I know you're on the road quite a bit. I believe your tour is called the Relentless Tour. Do you check in advance to see what the legal status of marijuana is in each state?
10: Yeah, it's just good to know. I mean, it's not going to change anything, but it's good to know what kind of risk you're running. Like, you don't want, a trip to Ohio is much nicer than a trip to Texas at this point.
9: Uh-huh. Worth checking out. And I did not know that. Do the cops sit there on the one side of the border, Kansas and Missouri, and pull people over?
10: No, no, they got a lot of fentanyl to deal with, so they're usually letting us weed guys go.
9: Makes sense. Certainly. Are you a drinker or a smoker or anything else like that?
10: I like a nice tequila.
9: Oh.
10: I used to drink a lot of everything, and then your body's like, you got to pick a lane, bro, or this is going to end poorly.
11: Now, Chris, do you like the Don Julio, the sipping tequila, or is that you're on another level? Yeah. Okay.
10: No, I want a sipper. I'm very successful, chick.
11: Right.
10: So I like to be chill.
9: Now, are you doing any dating though? And you say you're getting pitched a lot of women. Have you ever been on the so-called dating apps?
10: I'm off the dating apps. Here's where I'm at with the dating thing. If you are into certain stuff, we're done. Because I'm at an age where I'm not doing anything that I don't want to do, like camping. I will die alone before I spend one night sleeping on the ground. Are you out of your mind? I spend 42 weekends a year on the road, and you want me to spend one of the 10 I have off pretending I'm poor? Your idea of a good time is removing amenities? What is wrong with you? Don't take this as I don't like nature, because I like nature. You want to go hiking? You want to go fishing? You want to, you know, smoke a joint, get lost in the woods? I'm down. But when nighttime comes, we're going to a building. I'm pooping in a toilet. These things are non-negotiable. Okay. You know what they have in nature now? Hotels. we can go do hippie stuff all day, and then when nighttime comes, go, oh, that's right, we're successful.
9: That's Chris Porter. Chris Porter, your comedy special, is it on Amazon Prime? I'm trying to remember here.
10: It's right now, it's for purchase and sale. So anywhere, Amazon, not Prime, but Amazon, iTunes, anything where you purchase and rent, and then in October, it will go free on all the free things.
9: Okay. And it's called Middle Rage with Chris Porter. Once again, Columbus, Funny Bone, Ohio. Columbus, Ohio, Funny Bone coming up this weekend.
11: Great club, Chris. Wonderful.
10: Oh, it's
11: club.
10: The best Funny Bone.
11: Absolutely.
9: And then the Toledo Funny Bone, September 25 and 26, and Des Moines, November 6th and 7th at the Funny Bone in there. So, hey, thanks a lot, Chris. You're looking good.
10: Thanks, brother. You too, man.
9: Good luck with all those great vinyl records. And we'll send you the vinyl Bob and Tom album when it comes out.
3: All right.
9: Which we're hoping is sometime soon.
11: That's right. That's
3: what's that called?
11: See you, Chris.
9: We're working on it.
11: Throwback, Bob and Tom Wax. No, I don't know what it would be called.
9: Stacks of Wax.
11: Stacks of Wax, Pumping the Wattage in Your Cottage. I don't know.
9: Okay, thank you very much. All right, now, everybody's talking about weight loss. They're talking about the injections. We just heard that, what is it, Mercury, the planet Mercury is shrinking?
3: Yeah.
9: Maybe it's on Ozempic. I don't know.
3: Maybe. Who knows?
9: I don't know. 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

0: lower the pants around here when I finish with your laundry? Because I'm a guy you don't want to fight. When I say jump, you say yeah, right. I'm the man of this house until you get home.
1: He's the man. He's the man.
0: What I say goes around here, right out the window. And I don't want to hear a lot of whining, so I'll shut up. The sooner you learn who's boss around here, the sooner you can give me my orders, dear. Because I'm head honcho around here, but it's all in my head.
1: He's the man. He's the man.
0: And I can have sex anytime that you want. Because I'm a man who has needs, but they're not that important. And don't expect any flowers from me, because if I'm not mistaken, you prefer jewelry. I'm the king of my castle when you're not around.
1: He's the man. He's the man.
0: And I'll drink and watch sports whenever I want to get in trouble. And I'll come home when I'm good and ready to sleep on the couch. Because a man's got...

0: May.
1: We're hanging out with comedian Dove Davidoff. Now, do you have a girlfriend? Do you have a...
2: I have someone that left me that I still love very much, but
3: thanks for bringing it up, Tom.
2: No. I think these are good. I think they're interesting because everybody's going through this at some point.
3: What?
2: Yeah. Not to mention his goggles, which I had just bought him.
1: She took your dog.
3: She took your dog.
2: She did take the animal. It was hard. I'm just worried I'm going to become that guy. Like that fork in the road where you have a defining moment in your life, and had you been able to make it work, you could have been a whole person. But you didn't. I'm worried 10 years from now I'm going to see her on the other side of the street and the sun's shining and she has kids and they're eating ice cream and, she's got a husband. And then I'm on this side of the street and it's dark and raining and I got an open silk shirt with a gold medallion and I'm trying to convince some stripper to get my 88 Mustang because I know somebody with good coke. I don't want to be that guy, Bob. I want to be a decent human being. I'm fighting a good fight,
4: I'm with you.
2: And now you find myself... I got a dream.
1: And she's got the dog. I'm more worried about the dog than the gold medallion.
5: Hey there. Welcome back to the Bob and Tom Show in the O'Reilly Auto Parts Studios at the Incogni News Desk. It's Christy Lee.
3: Hello, Chick.
5: Hello there. There's Jeff Oskey.
6: Chick.
5: Hello, Jeff. There's Josh Arnold.
7: Hello.
5: Hey, Josh. There's Ace Cosby.
8: Hey.
5: And hello, Tom.
9: Hello, Chick McGee.
5: How are you, sir?
9: Again, to repeat myself, Bob and Tom's Pigskin Picks is up and running. Win yourself that Steven Singer gift card. Steven Singer Jewelers. Get some nice jewelry. Each week we do a new gift card and just pick the winners in the NFL. It's that simple. And we have a bunch of tiebreakers. It's not too complicated. You don't have to know anything about the spread or anything about football for that matter. But you could be a winner. Right now, she's always a winner. How's that? It's Christy Lee. Hi, Christy.
3: Hi, Tom. Sections of one of Maryland's most popular state parks have been closed as authorities investigate what they say is a, quote, possible rabies outbreak.

0: awfully gross.
1: Big old bushy beaver?
2: Oh, yeah.
0: All right.
1: You like the bush? I'm sorry. If that's up to you, I'm not.
2: Have you been bit by while fishing or attacked ever by
3: a just a snake that I was trying to free. That's all.
2: Oh, I forgot.
3: But not like a beaver or an otter or a vole or anything.
1: See, I'm one of those guys, if I got bitten by a snake while I was trying to free it, I would try to explain to the snake as he's biting me, no, I'm trying to help you, would you? And he'd bite.
2: I did verbalize. Yeah. Dude.
4: How did you?
1: Bite.
4: Did you get the thing free?
3: We eventually got it free, yeah.
5: Oh,
4: God.
5: Have you had Canada Goose chase you?
2: Yes, that I have. At the, we call it the Mexican laundry. I was doing my laundry and there was a goose nest that I was unaware of that I had walked by, and I was chased across the parking lot and I could see the wings coming in front of my face.
5: Oh my gosh.
2: Yeah, it was terrifying.
4: Wow.
2: Yeah.
5: Nice. Ugh. Wow.
1: You know what scared me the most was a possum out on a back porch.
5: Really?
1: Those things are hideous. The best. Yeah. First of all, they don't look like they're done yet when they're... they look like...
2: You're right.
1: This has to grow into something else. It needs hair or something. Oh, and they hiss.
5: Oh, but they're great for you. They eat ticks.
1: Huh?
5: They take care of ticks.
1: I don't
5: care. They'll eat all the bugs in your yard.
1: I don't care if they... Crap Krugerrands. I don't want to be around a possum.
6: Are they still making Krugerrands? I didn't know that.
1: Darn right there. Well, if you can find a possum to do it for you.
6: Okay. Oh,
4: good. Yeah. And what is it now? The armadillos are heading north?
5: Oh, yeah. We have armadillos here in the Midwest.
1: Oh, my God. Have you seen the armadillo online? The guy throws his pet armadillo a ball. The armadillo runs up and grabs it, and then he rolls into a ball. And they both, the ball and armadillo roll down the hallway. It's adorable.
5: It is adorable. I've seen
1: that. You got to see this, Tom.
4: Is that real?
5: Yeah.
1: Yes.
2: When I saw it, I didn't know they really did. I thought it was an AI thing.
5: Right.
2: And I had to look it up to see if it was real.
5: Yeah,
1: they love turning into balls and rolling.
5: Yeah, here you go, Tom.
1: Here he is. Watch. There's the ball. Oh, yeah. Tell me that isn't cute as the day is long.
5: I think it's an apple, actually.
4: Oh, that's so creepy.
1: And
5: creepy. It's so cute.
1: Do armadillos have syphilis or something? Don't they have something horrible like gonorrhea or
5: no?
1: Or blindness?
4: I think you're thinking of doesn't
5: koalas
4: have
5: chlamydia?
4: Koalas have chlamydia.
2: Turtles have gonorrhea. I think.
5: Really?
1: Yeah. I think that's why they stopped selling the little turtles in the Five and Dime store. Sure. I could get them when I was a kid, but there's some horrible disease that turtles carry.
5: Yeah. Yikes!
4: Is it gonorrhea?
1: I think it might be.
5: It's
2: really?
5: Not.
2: Oh, I'm pretty sure.
5: It's gonorrhea.
1: But that's only if you have sex with your turtle.
4: Oh. But koalas have what? Chlamydia?
5: Chlamydia.
1: I think, absolutely.
4: The armadillo thing, that's just creepy. Oh, God.
5: Oh, Tom. They're not creepy, they're cool.
4: No.
5: New research indicates people with ADHD face a much higher risk of gut health problems.
1: I'm sorry, were you talking? I lost track.
5: According to the new study, they analyzed data from over 1.9 million people, and those with ADHD had more than four times the odds of encopresis. I've never heard of this. Loss of bowel control?
1: Oh, my.
4: There's a fancy name for it?
5: Yeah, I guess. They also are more likely to suffer from other gut health issues, including constipation, diarrhea, irritable bowel syndrome, and stomach pain, compared to those without ADHD.
1: Hmm.
5: Huh.
1: I'll be daggone.
5: Want to comment, ADHD boy?
4: Maybe it's because I've got OCD. I'm too busy washing my hands to actually remember to go poop.
5: I don't know.
4: is that possible?
2: Maybe.
1: And weren't you upset that ADHD wasn't in alphabetical order or something? Is that what you were talking about that one day? No, I forgot.
4: That OCD.
1: OCD.
5: Yeah.
4: Is not in alphabetical
1: order.
4: Right.
1: Mm-hmm. Right.
2: And turtles have salmonella.
5: Thank you.
2: Not
1: yes,
2: gonorrhea.
1: Yes.
5: See, there something you go. That can be difference. Cured.
1: It'll make you sick. Yeah.
2: Well, then I wonder where I got the gonorrhea from.
1: Yeah.
5: I can tell you
4: probably
5: that.
4: Probably from some lady.
1: that dirty whore I was with. Well, this all makes sense now.
2: Oh, okay.
4: So I'm sorry. So that story is suggesting that there's a connection between ADHD and
5: stomach problems.
4: Hmm. I wonder if it's related to nervousness or.
5: Stress,
4: anxiety,
5: probably,
4: or
5: yeah.
1: Hey, stress is a killer. You guys know that.
5: Yeah.
1: Right?
5: Yeah.
1: Yeah.
5: That's why you should meditate. Get massages.
1: Oh,
5: relax.
1: I thought you said that's why you should medicate. That's right.
5: Well, there's that, too.
1: You got to medicate, Tom.
5: Authorities in Florida say a driver crashed his car while attempting to apply deodorant. The Florida Highway Patrol in Tampa reports the 22-year-old...

0: I want to smell nice.
1: Was traversing on a curve on State Road 570 while simultaneously applying deodorant when he collided with a crash attenuator and came to a rest on top of a concrete barrier wall.
2: Nice.
1: No injuries were reported. After several inquiries, troopers confirmed the man had been using stick deodorant, not a spray.
0: Oh,
1: what the hell difference does it make?
3: Well, that makes sense.
1: No, it doesn't. It doesn't make sense. Either one.
0: I feel like I'm very much in the minority, but I like the gel. I'm sold on the
1: sticky
0: gel,
1: and gross.
4: Yeah,
1: yuck.
4: I'm with you, Krista.
0: I like it very much.
1: No, solid stick, thank you.
0: I've got cases and cases of this stuff.
3: So this guy rams a guardrail.
1: Mm-hmm.
3: Well, so I guess you take your hand off the wheel, I guess.
1: No,
4: but wouldn't you drive with your knees?
1: Well, if you're going around a curve, though,
4: Is it the left guardrail or the right guardrail?
0: No.
4: Answer the question, please.
1: It doesn't say my story. Sorry, Josh.
3: Was it an accident?
1: Oh, here we go.
3: Oh.
4: You're going to be.
1: I don't know.
4: Right,
1: it was. I don't know. It was a secret.
3: Oh, yeah,
4: I think, sure it was.
3: Oh,
4: there we are. Where are you, McGee?
0: What about women and men and
3: problems? There we go.
0: No, men. Boy, that was a crowbar. I'm sorry.
3: Does anyone ever? Do you still use the right guard spray? Anybody?
1: No.
3: That was when I was in junior high.
0: Why don't you still use right guard spray?
1: Yeah, I'm surprised you don't.
0: Because you still use everything else you used in high school.
3: No, I use, it's called Tom's.
1: Yeah.
0: Oh, yeah, there you go.
1: Natural deodorant.
0: That's easy to remember, right?
3: It's a stick.
1: Yeah.
4: Yeah, I love, doesn't Greg Warren have a joke about Tom's deodorant?
0: Yeah, I don't remember.
4: It says right on the label, does not work.
1: Yeah.
4: It's true.
0: If you looked at the label.
1: Uh-huh.
3: Josh, you use, do you use the same one that we, Squash? What's it called? Dr. Squatch?
4: I don't use their deodorant. No.
3: Oh, okay. Hmm. Okay. Cause I know we were talking about their soap the other day.
1: An American Airlines passenger was removed from a flight after allegedly engaging in a sexually explicit conduct of some sort.
0: A flight from
1: Baltimore to Miami was met by law enforcement upon arrival due to a disruptive customer. Apparently.
4: Was it real hot?
1: A woman had taken her clothes off and was seen by other passengers touching herself in an indecent manner.
0: Oh, my God. Had both legs up over the seat.
4: That's pretty hot.
0: really
1: the
0: hot.
1: The FBI has since taken over the investigation. That's all the detail
3: I have.
1: Do you
3: have a picture of this lady? No?
1: No. Oh. Did you see a picture of her?
3: No, I was just asking. Is this a meth thing? You take off all your clothes suddenly and...
4: Maybe.
3: Typical. Wow.
1: Or maybe she's attracted to airplanes. They make her horny. That happens.
0: Oh, yeah, but didn't a lady
1: married one?
3: This is
1: what?
3: That's different. Would they, people, didn't some lady marry a boat?
1: Yeah. Marry the Eiffel Tower?
3: Right. And they got divorced, apparently. We're just, once again, supporting all kinds of mental illness. This sounds like a drug thing to me.
1: Well, maybe.
3: Wouldn't have bothered me unless she was in front of me and put her seat back. Then I'd be pissed. Hey, look, I don't care what you do, lady. But don't crush my knees. Does the airport make you horny?
1: Me? No.
0: Tom.
1: What the hell?
0: You know what makes Chrissy horny?
1: Car wash. Yeah, I'll tell you again and again.
0: Working at the car wash is what makes her horny.
3: I always like
1: that sloshing
3: song.
1: And
0: you like
1: hot
0: the car
1: water.
0: Wash? You like the car wash, though?
3: I like the car wash song. I like the car wash. I go to the car wash every day.
0: All right. You play the car wash song in the car wash?
1: Maybe I need to put a chamois in my bedroom.
0: That would make me smile today. Well. If you did that for me today and text me.
3: Yeah, I can do that.
0: And live with the audio. Let me hear you singing the car wash in the car wash.
3: Well, it's going to be playing through my phone, so how can I?
1: Well, you can play it on your car radio.
0: You can, like you talk to text, just.
1: Yeah.
0: Oh, wait a minute. I think I might have just destroyed your car and your phone by having you do that. I'm not sure. I'll get back to you.
3: Okay. Let me know.
1: The federal government is turning to video gamers to help fill a shortage of air traffic controllers.
3: Makes sense.
1: The FAA.
0: It's about time they used our greatest national resource.
1: They've launched a recruiting campaign aimed at gamers, saying skills such as multitasking, spatial awareness, and problem solving can translate well to air traffic control.
0: You know, there's like... thousands of kids out there who can traffic control, who can eat Doritos, who can watch something else on a video. They're doing it all.
1: I have a friend's son who's going straight into air traffic control school right out of high school because of this. He's very good at all of these things.
2: Is he going to soon to be replaced by AI University?
0: Yeah, there you go.
4: I'm just curious how all the pilots are going to take the cursing and the racism that just gets spouted over the...
1: Is that a problem?
4: Apparently, you've never played online gaming.
1: No.
4: About every other word is a curse word or a...
1: I had no idea.
3: Yes. It's going to be hard to see the planes when you're doing it from a basement.
1: Well, if you've ever been to a tower or in a facility, they are in the basement. It's all on a radar.
0: Do you
1: it's
0: know how
1: dark
0: much?
1: And it's like a basement.
0: You know how much these professional gamers make, right?
5: Oh, yeah, Tate, it's not my thing. I totally get it. This makes
0: like
5: sense to me.
0: It's like NFL contract money stuff.
4: Right, but you aren't going to get them. You're going to get the guy. You're going to get the $30,000 a year gamer.
0: But I say the $30,000 a year gamer is better than what we've got, I bet.
1: The FAA hired more than 2,000 gamers to begin training as controllers already, and they're
2: recruiting more. I don't think we're going to have them in 10 years.
0: No?
2: No, this is all going to be...
0: That's right.
1: You think our skies are going to be
2: eliminate
1: ruled
2: human
1: by
2: error 100%.
1: Computers? Wow.
2: Yeah.
1: Huh.
0: That's where, what is it, Skynet? That's where Skynet's going to ease in on the traffic controlling. And they're going to control all the planes if we don't give them, Krugerrands. That's what they want.
1: Yeah.
0: Krugerrands.
3: That seems to be is that the theme of today's show?
0: It is now.
1: Krugerrands? Armadillos apparently spread leprosy. That's the...
0: Son of a bitch! I told you!
3: So wait a second. So we got beavers with rabies.
1: Uh-huh.
0: Right?
3: Armadillos with leprosy.
1: Mm-hmm. Yep. Turtles with salmonella.
3: Koala bears with...
0: Chlamydia.
3: Chlamydia.
1: Mm-hmm.
3: And what was the last one? Turtles with salmonella?
1: Yeah.
0: Yeah, it's dizzying how many diseases these things cause or carry. Oh,
3: yikes.
1: Well, not all of them, obviously.
0: Every damn one. You know that's the case.
3: Wow, that's awful.
1: I don't know if you saw this, Chick.
0: All right.
1: A giant Bugatti-branded TV has gone viral thanks to its ability to transform from what looks like a slick console...
0: I have seen this,
1: ...into a 137-inch screen at the push of a button.
3: Yep. What's the point of this? I don't get it.
1: Footage of the massive device and ability to automatically fold away resurfaced online, bringing it renewed attention recently because it was originally announced back in June. The clips show the blue rectangular block rising up, swiveling before a series of panels unfurl.
0: Yeah, the new feature of this is they've really made according to my eye, it when they put the panels all together, there are no lines anymore. You know, on the really giant big, you see the lines of those are all gone, and it's one. It looks like one solid piece of screen.
1: The entire process takes about 45 seconds. Created by Austrian luxury TV manufacturer Seed. In collaboration with Bugatti, the N1 is available with either a 110-inch, 137-inch 4K micro LED display with an estimated cost of $400,000.
0: Well, what kind of a chintzy consumer would you have to be to go, I'm not going to get the 137. I'll just stick with the 110.
1: Yeah, right?
0: Just go whole hog, pal. Come on.
3: Bugatti too much of money. This is ridiculous.
1: That is ridiculous.
3: But why would you want to fold
0: it? Folds up to about like 6 feet across.
3: Why?
0: Well, obviously there's a need for it or they wouldn't have invented it.
3: No, there isn't.
1: Do we have a video of this, Jason?
0: Yeah, there it is. There it is.
1: Well, it looks like a piece of art.
0: There it is.
3: So it's emerging from the floor.
0: It looks like the Interstellar robot. Okay. There it comes.
3: Unfolding.
1: That's kind of cool, actually.
0: Okay, look at the lines.
3: And it's a totally sterile environment. Looks like the most unpleasant place to ever watch anything.
0: Lines are gone.
1: Boom. Oh, that is pretty cool, actually.
0: Boom. Yeah.
2: It's not $400,000 cool.
1: Well, no. God, no, but man.
3: Yeah, very sterile.
2: $30,000 cool.
1: Very sterile.
3: What is the largest, for normal people, TV set you can get these
0: days? I'm going to say... 80 inches, 90 inches, somewhere around there.
1: I think 85.
0: Yeah, that sounds right.
1: Something like that.
0: Sony makes a giant one like that, I think. 85 inches.
1: I think we have an 85 inch.
3: I don't understand
1: TV downstairs.
3: The appeal of the folding new Apple iPhone thing.
1: You're getting one, right, Chick? The Duo?
0: I'm fighting it right now. But
1: I want to see one.
3: It's essentially a small folding iPad.
1: So, what's wrong with that?
3: Nothing. I just don't think it doesn't appeal to me.
1: Okay. That's why they have the 18, so you'll get that.
3: Of course I'm going to get that.
1: Okay.
3: It's got a better camera on it. just
0: every single time. Boy, I haven't seen the camera yet.
3: Oh, yeah, it's better in low light. I can't.
0: You know what? It does have a better camera than the three had, I can tell you that.
3: That's one that had the flash bulbs.
0: That's right, yeah. And you had to put them in your mouth and put them in the socket.
3: Do you remember flash cubes?
0: Sure.
1: Absolutely.
3: Are they still out there?
0: I'm sure you can retrofit.
3: Does anybody still have the flash cube, Jeffrey? It was a cube thing about the size of a golf ball, but
0: did not ask.
3: And you would insert it into the top of the camera, and it would flash, then twist.
4: Right, you had like four flashes, right?
0: And I'm sure once you used it, I bet you $1 million when they invented that and they brought some guy over to look at it, that guy saw it for the first time and went, my God, how did this is remarkable.
3: This will last forever.
0: This will never go out of, yeah.
3: I'm just wondering if you can still get them.
1: I don't know. But I can get you a 100-inch TV at Costco today if you'd like for $1,500.
3: God.
1: Yeah.
3: Ridiculous. That's a big one.
1: That is a big one.
3: Is that as big as that window behind you?
1: Probably. Yeah. I know we have an 85, and that seems really big to me. That's probably what that is, an 85, don't you think?
0: I'm going to say 75, maybe. I don't know. Let's put a... Do we have any sort of tool that we could use to measure how that... what that screen size is?
3: Yardstick, okay. Right now, let's talk about numbers. How about inflation? Yikes.
0: Uh-oh.
3: Money. Yikes. 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
0: Hey, welcome back to the Bob and Tom Show in the O'Reilly Auto Parts Studios. 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
1: Hi.
0: Hi. There's Jeff Hoskay.
4: Hey, man.
0: Hello, Josh Arnold.
4: Hello.
0: There's Ace Cosby.
12: Howdy.
0: I am Chick, and hello, Tom.
3: We had a nice visit with comedian Chris Porter.
0: Yeah, nice.
3: And that visit was brought to you by Lee's Famous Recipe Chicken.
0: Man.
3: Got some Lee's Famous Recipe Chicken words coming your way very soon.
0: You know, Lee's chicken is amazing. Don't get me wrong, but as the kids would say, don't sleep on that pot pie.
1: Oh, their biscuits.
0: My goodness gracious. This is just for Tom. Tom's going to go get a car wash and listen to Rose Royce and the car wash.
3: always like this song.
0: Yeah. They're gonna break it down, I hope. Oh.
1: Some of the work is kind of hard.
0: Uh-huh.
1: Wasn't there a movie called Car Wash?
3: Yeah. That's the theme song.
0: With Franklin Ajay, I believe, was one of the stars.
12: Wow.
0: Oh, yeah.
3: That's right.
12: Richard Pryor was in there.
1: Yeah.
0: He played a minister, I believe, in a big gold thing, Cadillac with a white sable mink coat. Oh, yeah.
3: Oh, yeah.
0: Something else.
3: Now, I'll urge everyone to visit our website, bobandtom.com, because we've got our pigskin picks up and running with the NFL season about to start week two. Get your picks in before the Thursday night game if you can. Obviously, it makes it a lot easier to win. All you got to do is pick the winners each week, and each week we give away a nice gift certificate from our buddy Steven Singer at Steven Singer Jewelers. 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A nice prize package each week. And by the way, each winner gets to pick with Chick McGee. Are you kidding me? You get to be on the radio.
0: Yeah, think of that excitement when you get up. Meet me on the radio, huh?
3: There's usually a little trading of a little hostility.
0: Oh, yeah.
3: But, yeah, you could get yourself a nice gift certificate. Now, we're going to go over that way. It's the Incogni News Desk with Christy Lee. We're going to be explaining what Incogni is all about. It's a really, really interesting thing I did not know about.
1: Yeah.
3: And we're going to be telling you about it, and I think suggest you check it out. But right now, Christy, what have you got over there?
1: Speaking of checking things out, a library in Vermont enlisted about 200 people to form a human chain and move its books to a new location. WCAX reports volunteers passed more than 5,000 books by hand a few hundred feet and helped stack the volumes onto shelves inside the expanded library.
3: Isn't that cool?
1: At Middleton Springs. Library officials dubbed the effort the Great Book Brigade. The new library will fully open on September 21st.
3: That's kind of a fun idea.
12: Yeah.
3: Kind of an Amish thing.
1: Amish?
3: Everybody pitching in.
1: Oh. Okay.
3: Hey, get onto the live pad. You don't like it?
1: No, I do like it. I think it's great.
3: That's how they move graveyards, you know.
12: Yeah.
0: Really?
3: Yeah, what? They just get a bunch of people.
0: They take the first 8 feet and... Oh, no, they hand pass the grave.
3: Yeah, they dig them up.
0: You're right.
3: And you hand pass them. No? I just thought that was a sweet, happy story.
1: It is a sweet, happy story.
3: Libraries, nice places, important places.
1: I think by the wayside?
3: Even the homeless guy that goes in there to crap, he helped him move the book.
1: Oh, God. A group of Kansas prison inmates has raised thousands of dollars to help pay off local school lunch debt. Norton Community Schools ended last school year with about $6,000 in unpaid meal bills. Inmates at the nearby Norton Correctional Facility organized a fundraiser through the rehabilitation group Reaching Out from Within.
0: That's right.
3: See, this is another happy news story.
1: Nearly 30 inmates presented the school district with a check for more than $4,200. The money will help make sure local students continue to receive breakfast and lunch every day at school.
3: Did I write down the name of the organization?
1: Yeah, I just said it. It's Reaching Out from Within.
3: Oh, I made that up. No, it's Smokes for Kids. So.
0: No, Tom, it's SIGS for Kids. See, that is almost alliteration. It's got the
3: I will acknowledge that.
0: Thank you. SIGS for Kids.
3: Better joke.
0: Yeah.
1: Well,
3: but it's actually called Smokes for Kids. This is no joke. I think that's a nice, again, a nice happy story.
1: Mm-hmm.
3: You got guys that are working on getting themselves back together, and they're doing something nice for kids.
0: Man, I had a buddy of mine. I swear he started smoking when he was like 7 or 8. I mean, it was an alarming age. Yeah. And like had plenty of cigarettes all the time.
1: I can remember, dabbling in middle school maybe, but 7 or 8?
0: Yeah.
12: Fifth grade for me was my first cigarette. Yeah, fifth grade. Fifth and sixth.
1: How old are you there?
12: I have no idea.
3: Your dad smoke?
12: No, my mom did. I used to steal them from her.
3: What brand?
12: Vantage Ultralights.
1: Oh, yeah. I was about 12, I think. Oh, yeah.
0: I got just enough time to light this smoke. I get Vantage. Back in and watch Barney. I'll be right with you.
3: So a Vantage Ultralight, wasn't that like drinking a too-thick smoothie through a thin straw?
12: Yeah, but when you're in fifth grade, it's pretty strong.
0: And your head starts to cave in, and the longer you suck. Yeah.
12: You'd sneak out into the cornfield.
1: Oh, yeah. It was big in the trailer park. The
3: on the other hand of that argument...
1: Mm-hmm.
3: I'll be able to be careful telling the story. A friend of mine started smoking at the age of 50.
0: Oh, yeah.
1: You can say he's 50? Dead now, isn't he?
3: 50, 5-0.
0: Had never...
3: You know him.
0: Not even...
12: okay.
1: Is he no longer with us, correct?
3: He's no longer with us.
1: Why can't you say it then?
3: That's mean.
1: John Fox, I'll say
12: it. Okay.
0: Yeah, it certainly was, yeah.
12: Yeah, but he...
1: Well, he's John yeah, wouldn't
12: yeah, I'm
1: care.
12: Sure it was the cigarettes that, yeah. that was the
3: oh,
12: issue.
3: Oh, no, no. I'm not suggesting the cigarette. The cigarettes took him out.
12: Yeah.
3: I think there might have been some other issues there. But
1: yeah.
3: I'll remind you once again, urging you to check out bobandtom.com. We've got some interesting stuff there, including a great video with Henry Lee Sumner, the band. We've got the full song now. They were rehearsing and doing something. We're trying to help out Mark Maron from the band with a pretty serious issue. So if you get a chance, go watch Henry Lee on the Bob and Tom website. Also, Pigskin Picks is up and running. I urge you to participate. Just pick the winners. Have some fun. You might end up on the radio with us and Chick McGee.
0: That's right.
3: 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And these are the O'Reilly Auto Parts studios. 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
15: You know, my ex-girlfriend said I couldn't focus on our relationship, and I probably had some form of attention deficit disorder. We're no longer together, but I finally got around to writing her a love song.
16: Oh, really?

and I always will. I want you for the rest of my... Man, that girl's hot. Life. My heart is pounding. Time stands still. Hey, look, a quarter. Together we'll be...

0: Life did begin. Yeah. I want you for the rest of my life. We'll have today and tomorrow too. Cause I... Bob, do I owe you $50?
1: Absolutely.
0: I'll get it to you after the show. Okay?
1: Because
0: I love you.
2: I got a plan for the country.
3: Oh, yeah?
2: I thought that, you know, there are people that... that can do drugs, and there are people that can't, and the people that can are screwing it up for the rest of us. So I've come up with a solution. Instead of testing people for drugs where they work, why don't they do something more democratic? Why don't they just test everyone for drugs they can handle?
1: Mm-hmm.
2: Maybe when you get your driver's license, you know, you go up to the guy says, well, we got your paperwork done, but before we do the photo, do you do any drugs? Well, yeah, I smoke a little pot occasionally. All right, well, why don't you go smoke this and sit down over there? In about 10 minutes, we're going to take the car out for a spin. And if you pull it off, you get pot approved. You see right on your license. Next time you get pulled over, I don't think so, officer. You see, that's a pot approval stamp right there. and that's me.
1: See?
2: Yeah. And if you're into heroin, there's no picture because you're nodding down.
1: Just the back of your head.
4: Which is why Tom likes it. Hey, you know, some people just can't grow up.
0: I bought some Twinkies. I bought some Ding Dongs. I bought some hoes and some powdered sugar donuts. I poured some sugar in my Pepsi. I had 7 cups of coffee with some fudge. I ate a Snickers bar. I ate an Almond Joy. I poured some sugar on a Milky Way and ate it. And now I'm driving on the freeway. And if you cut me off, I think I'm gonna kill you. Yeah, kill you. I pulled a booger out of my nose. I poured some sugar on the booger and I ate it.
1: Yeah!
0: I'm eating sugar boogers. Yeah, sugar, kill you. Sugar's good. Yeah, beep.
3: He beeped there at the end because
1: that was an answering machine, answering machine not, message. Yeah.
4: Mm-hmm. Oh, that comedian Dwight Slade.
5: I think they're overdoing the IDing for liquor.
6: We ID under 65. Bring your walker.
5: Yeah. I got carded the other day, and it's like, look into my eyes. You ever seen a 21-year-old with this much hate and bitterness in their eyes? Let's not count the birthdays. Let's count the dark angels. The people who think and cluck at the same time.
3: How does that work?
5: You ask them a question. You go, hey, are we doing dinner tomorrow? Dinner tomorrow. What are you, an aborigine? Answer the question. I want to go to dinner. You're hunting for Coke bottles. Let's go.
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1: Here he is, a philosopher, a writer, a comedian, a man who's forgotten more than you'll ever forget, the host of Vague But True, Tim Bedore. Well, thank you very much. The Middle East is going up in flames, and the diplomats can't seem to figure out how to fix things. And when the professionals fail, that's when I say, send in the clowns. I always say, send in the clowns. Well, I don't always say, send in the clowns. When ordering pizza, I don't say, send in the clowns. That would be stupid, and you'd end up with a funny-tasting pizza. When I say, send in the clowns, I mean when the regular people can't figure it out, it's time for people like me, people who think outside the box, to straighten things out. What are people in the Middle East fighting over? Oil and God. Mm-hmm. They want the oil or the places where their God slash prophet slash Messiah walked among us slash them. And those places are now really old hunks of rock. That's what they're fighting over. Old hunks of rock. And who can argue with the wisdom of that? The Muslims and the Jews don't want one another near each other's old religious rock piles. Unfortunately, an important ancient Muslim mosque is built on top of the remains of an even more important ancient Jewish temple. Thus, the answer to world peace in the Middle East is Las Vegas, Nevada, ladies and gentlemen. In Las Vegas. Yes, you've got it. There are those places like the Venetian, the Parisian, New York, places that look more like the real place than the real place, and they have better plumbing. So we take the guys that built those places in Vegas over to the Holy Land and have them build replica religious sites. And then we can separate these warring religious groups. One religion would get the old original Wailing Wall, and the other religion would get the new Wailing Wall, and casino. Because it's going to be a casino. These Vegas guys don't build things for the sake of building things.
9: No.
1: They build casinos that can look like an ancient religious site. Uh-huh. And I swear to all their gods, you combine prayer, gambling, and $1.99 all-you-can-eat prime rib, and peace is at hand, ladies and gentlemen.
2: Yay!
1: Yes. Other than having to let Celine Dion sing every now and again, there is no downside to this. In the Jewish casinos, instead of having lemons and cherries and oranges to signify that you didn't win, the three slot machine wheels would spin and stop on Abraham, Abraham, Jesus, Jesus, he's not our guy, Jesus. That's how the Israelis would know they've lost. In the Palestinian casinos, that handle would be pulled, the wheels would spin and stop on bombing hat, bombing shoes, damn it, bombing shoes. Falafel, falafel, cheeseburger, cheeseburger. That's great Satan food, and that's how the Palestinians would know they've lost. And if we went this far and built these replica religious site casinos and peace didn't break out, then I say move the entire state of Israel to Nevada. That's right. I'm not saying Israel doesn't belong there in Israel, but their neighborhood has gone bad, and it's time to move to the suburbs. Yes, Israel, that land is your parents' house, and you own it. It's your inheritance, but at a certain point, it's time to sell out, pack up, and get some new neighbors. And that is why, if my replica religious site casino idea doesn't work, we should bring the entire state of Israel to Nevada. Everything that's not Vegas or Reno, they get. It's useless desert. They've done very well with that in the past. And we'll even make it the 51st state and call it Hebravada. That's right, Hebravada, or if it's further north, Utah. Wouldn't you love to plop Israel right down onto Utah and straighten those goofball Mormons out? You have 24 wives. Governor Finkelstein is not going to say anything good about it. He's going to say you're mashugi and put you in jail. Or how about this? Put Israel down on top of those neo-Nazi Aryan Nation nut jobs in what used to be Idaho, now the new state of Idaho. There you go, Idaho. You have a swastika tattooed on your arm and you're surrounded by the Israeli army. You're not such a genius anymore, are you? You fascist nut job. Bringing Israel to America would be great. Imagine the increase in terrific deli food. But whenever I bring this idea up, Israelis say, but Tim, we live in the Holy Land. We can't leave the Holy Land. And I say, well, first of all, it may be the Holy Land, but to the casual observer, it seems like hell land, okay?
9: Yep.
1: But it is the Holy Land. Okay, so we'll build you a new one. Come to America, we'll build you the new Holy Land and Convention Center, because that is how you do things in your new home, Hebravada.
9: Uh-huh.
1: Gambling is the answer to world peace. Remember how long our Native American peoples were upset that we stole America from them?
9: Oh, yeah.
1: Until they got bingo. That's right. You don't hear much complaining about having to live on the reservation now that there are Indian casinos and that anyone with 1/16 Choctaw blood gets a cut of the profits.
9: Yep.
1: So double down for Jesus, throw craps for Muhammad, split aces for Yahweh, and peace will be upon us, and then line up for the cheap prime rib. So saith the clown. From Minneapolis, Minnesota, where the introverts stare at their shoes and the extroverts stare at your shoes, I'm Tim Bedore.

0: The Bob and Tom Show. Like a screen door on a submarine. Well-meaning, but pointless.
1: Tom?
2: I'm kidding.
3: Yes, sir.
1: We received a text here, since you've been off on vacation.
2: Right.
1: For many, many weeks.
2: Yeah, yeah. Bahamas.
1: Can you give all of us a puppet update?
2: Oh, yeah.
3: They're done.
1: Oh, my gosh.
4: Oh, yes, boy.
3: Yes. I just spoke to...
2: why are they not here, then?
3: Some of our people yesterday. Because there's going to be an unveiling.
1: Okay.
3: Yes. But they are apparently finished. Have you seen them, James?
4: I have not seen them yet.
3: I saw a photograph of them yesterday.
1: So you had puppets made of all of us?
3: That's correct.
1: Okay.
4: Oh, God.
2: Isn't it enough that you puppet us as it is? You puppet each and every one of us?
5: And where are the puppets going?
4: Yeah, that's my question.
2: Am I going to have it sit beside me?
4: Do we have to hold them on our laps?
3: No, the puppets, you don't get the... No, the puppets are going to be in videos. We're going to make some videos.
4: Oh,
1: I'm really excited.
2: I like that ill-advised Genesis era where they used the puppets for their videos.
1: The spitting image?
2: Yeah.
3: Oh, those were great.
1: They were
3: great.
5: Were they?
1: Sort of hideous looking, but yeah, they were good.
3: Yeah,
4: we're going to make puppet videos?
1: I love this, Tom. I'm all in.
5: That would be cool.
1: I've always wanted a puppet of me.
4: Don't you have enough on your plate?
1: No, I...
4: Did you learn nothing in the last 6 weeks?
1: I occasionally get accused of kissing Tom's ass, but in this case, thank you.
3: Okay,
1: I will enjoy it.
3: We'll get the puppets out soon, but they are done. I just found out yesterday. So
1: excellent.
3: I'm very excited.
2: You almost died, right?
4: Yeah.
3: Well, I had some very serious surgery, but I'm feeling good.
1: While making mine, did anybody have to yell, more felt?
3: Did I say anything? I did not
1: say
3: anything.
1: Trying to beat you to it.
3: And I'll have to look at the picture again. I forget if it's a goatee Josh or full beard Josh.
4: How big are they?
3: They're kind of like hand puppets.
6: I was going to say, they're up their back. They're not marionettes.
3: They're not marionettes. No,
6: okay.
3: Those are the ones with the strings.
6: Right.
3: No, these are the ones where you're
4: hand puppets.
3: Coming in from the back.
2: Yeah. You know, when I was voted best sets of humor senior year at London High School in London,
4: Ohio. This is so embarrassing.
2: I had a Grover puppet in my locker.
1: Oh, boy.
2: And I would give in between class a little show there in the hallway as they were, oh, it's Grover.
1: I would have loved it.
2: Oh, yeah.
1: Now, Jess claims... This is embarrassing.
6: Not voted most popular, were you?
2: No, I was best sense of humor. Uh-huh. That's right.
7: Chick, you know what I got in high school?
2: What'd you get in high school?
7: Most likely to win an eating competition.
4: Really?
1: All right.
2: Mm-hmm. Wait a minute. What'd you win in high school, Josh? Mr. Laughs Too Hard.
1: I was Mr. RSH, the first ever Mr. RSH.
3: What does that mean?
4: Yeah.
1: I had to go through a series of talent competitions and other things.
4: We did that at kids' high school.
1: So I was Mr. Rockwood Summit High School.
6: Yeah. Oh, nice.
4: We did Mr. Zionsville, sure. Yeah.
2: And you were the first class at Rockwood. That high school,
1: That's right,
2: right.
1: Yeah. Yep. Still not in the Hall of Fame.
4: I got to judge that contest one time. It was a lot of fun.
3: You're not in the Hall of Fame?
1: No.
4: Well, there you will be.
3: Now, Christy, didn't you finally get in the Hall of Fame?
4: I did. Right? Yes, thank you very much,
2: about
4: Ben
2: it for
4: Davis.
2: 6 years, of
3: okay.
2: course.
3: Okay, good.
1: It's true. Gross oversight.
3: Do they have a Hall of Fame?
1: They do. Yeah.
4: Well,
1: you'll see
4: be
1: the
4: in
1: losers
4: it.
1: Who are in it.
3: And your class was the first class ever to graduate from that school.
1: Yeah, brand new.
3: So you were not in the inaugural Hall of Fame class?
1: No. Don't know what. Don't know who I angered. Well, that's not true. I angered pretty much everybody.
3: I say you do some kind of like Hall of Fame koozies that you can sell at your shows.
1: Maybe I will.
3: And I got a request. Well, I guess I can't do it now.
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8: Hey, hi, it's your favorite old skipper, Captain Dave, calling here.
1: Hi, Cap.
8: Hey, how are you? You know, I was called Mr. Kick the Principal's Ass in high school. That's why I was relegated to going out to sea. Listen, I wanted to let you good-for-nothing scoundrels know that since the summer's over and it's fall, I'm now serving pumpkin spice cheese sandwiches.
1: Oh,
3: delicious.
8: Yeah, aboard the old chum dumpster. 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Hell, it's found everywhere these days.
3: Sure.
8: Coffee, muffins, cupcakes, and in everything else that mamby-pamby pussies like you chum go and eat.
1: Well.
8: So I decided, what am I doing? Hell, I'm going to cash in. And don't you think you can be getting your pumpkin spice cheese sandwich for a measly $8? No, not on sweet Aquaman's pruny testicles. 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The pumpkin spice cheese sandwich costs $17, 20s, 50s, and C notes only, no change.
3: Oh, okay.
8: That's the rule. How am I able to keep my prices so low, you're probably wondering? Well, between mean you, me, and the yardarm, I don't use real pumpkin.
1: Oh.
8: Yeah. Now, who in the hell spends good money on something that looks like a big orange walrus turd? My recipe is a carefully guarded secret, but it's mostly rotten coyote melon gourds mixed with bags of raked up flotsam that fell off a garbage cow.
1: I see.
8: I slow roast it over a fire of gasoline-soaked retread truck tires, and I strain it through a pair of Clappy's game-worn Long John undies.
1: Oh, wow.
8: Game-worn. Yeah, that's where the spice comes from, Johnny. Oh, my God, yeah. It's Captain Dave's pumpkin spice cheese sandwiches. 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Clappy, turn off the sound effects.
3: Okay, thank you. Thank you, Captain Dave.
1: What a silly
3: Aquaman's pruny.
4: Silly.
3: The genitals? What
1: was pruny. Yeah, he said puny.
5: He said puny.
3: Oh, okay. I think puny
4: is what he meant to say.
2: I thought he said pony.
7: So did I.
3: Pony testicles?
2: Yeah. I thought he was.
3: Anybody ever seen pony testicles?
4: No. I don't want to see them.
2: Part seahorse, maybe. I don't know.
3: I guess Aquaman would have pruny testicles.
4: Of course he would.
1: Yeah. Well, who doesn't?
4: If you're in the water that much.
1: Yeah.
3: Wait a minute.
6: Even not in the water, they look pruny.
1: Yeah.
3: How do you know?
6: Well, I've seen one.
2: Well, she has She's two kids, one. I think. Yeah.
3: Dating Lance Armstrong.
6: One sex.
2: Christy knows what they look like.
4: I've had sex, yes.
2: She's had
4: what?
2: Two
3: you got
2: kids?
3: Down there and got
2: yes.
3: a good, but you got down there and got a look-see,
2: got
3: did you?
2: Got down there and got a good look.
1: I would hope so.
6: I want to know what I'm working
4: look
6: with.
4: Look at the person you're having
3: Oh,
4: sex
3: no,
4: with?
3: Lights out.
1: Wow.
3: Now, this reminds me, Jess Hooker's here with us, and I don't know if Jess was around. I obviously had some pretty serious surgery, missed a couple of weeks there. Like
6: no
3: five
6: kidding.
3: Five or six.
4: I hadn't noticed.
3: And while I was gone, I don't know, you may know about this. I did not know about this, but Mr. Godwin fell out of his bed.
6: He did.
3: Broke his eye socket.
6: That's the story.
4: Yeah, that is right, Jess.
3: Big, ugly, swollen eye.
5: Was that the story?
4: Yes.
3: And
2: you can't blame us.
5: I know.
3: And you fell out of your bed, and you were in the bed by yourself. I want to make that clear. This wasn't some amorous athletic event in which you're thrusting through you aside.
5: Horrible dream.
3: Man overboard.
2: No, thrusting threw me aside.
3: Yeah, it's my understanding that Pat was having some kind of dream that he
5: It's called sleep paralysis.
3: Sleep paralysis.
5: Violently awoke.
3: Do you remember what was going on in the dream? Was it
5: I do. I had two. An old lady had shoved me down in like a couch in the first one.
6: Uh-huh.
5: Yeah. And the second one, I rolled off an army truck.
2: Wow.
5: Yeah.
6: You know what? I've been in Pat's bedroom, and it would be very easy to smack your face on that bed frame.
5: It's actually Lucy's old bed, your daughter, that metal frame.
6: Okay.
3: Yeah. It would be easy if you were trampolining.
4: Wait a minute, Jess, what were you doing in Pat's bedroom?
2: That's Thank God somebody finally asked that question.
6: Yeah, I was hanging art.
4: Oh, okay. Oh.
6: I was helping him straighten some things up and decorate.
5: Making choices.
2: Pat,
5: you're making bad
2: choices. You look like you've got everything in your life together. You should have seen the look on his face when he thought he might have to choose a color of stain for some dumb table he has. How do you do that?
3: So the larger point here is that Pat fell out of his bed, broke his eye, and then the photograph I was sent shows his bedroom, and he has a fence now on the side
5: it's
3: of his bed.
5: A sideboard.
6: It's a baby gate.
3: It's a baby gate.
4: It's like a toddler thing.
3: It's the kind of thing you have when you're a little baby or when you're 85 years old and incontinent. And
2: when you're really loaded and you drunkenly fall out of bed.
3: Yes, there is a PAP machine. What's it called?
5: CPAP machine.
3: A CPAP
5: positive air pressure.
3: And apparently a lot of people saw the picture and they sent a notice saying that particular CPAP machine's been recalled.
5: Mm-hmm. Yeah, but we're getting that taken care of. Everything's okay.
3: And this is the CPAP thing that goes over your face like you're some kind of a Air Force.
5: Then I have a back brace I have to go to
4: fighter pilot.
3: Okay, mm-hmm. You got a back brace and a special pad on the
5: Very
3: bed.
5: Romantic.
4: Oh, my God, Pat.
5: So if you were to have somebody in there, which is going to be very soon.
4: Sure.
5: Any night now, any morning, I'm going to have somebody in there.
4: We keep talking about this. You're going to just have them lined up.
5: I'm going to have to do some explaining.
3: Now, coming up, Christy, what do you got over there?
4: Well, we have time for this. Because it's kind of timely since it is September 17th, Ace's birthday. Planters is offering fans a chance to spend a weekend in the Nutmobile. The food company announced a contest wherein the winner will get to spend two nights in the 26-foot-long RV-style vehicle shaped like a giant peanut.
2: My peanuts!
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2: Book me the Nutmobile, Tom. Book it for me.
3: There's probably some guy at every high school that called his car the Nutmobile. Nutmobile, baby.
4: God, I hope not.
1: Remember my school, the Nutmobile would show up monthly. We'd have the Bookmobile one week, and then the next week we'd go in, leave a sample, and it was always
2: the Nutmobile.
1: Real nice. The Nutmobile, you sons of bitches.
2: Oh, my
1: God. I mean to put you all to sleep.
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15: Heidi ho, welcome to the Mr. Obvious Show. I am your host, Mr. Obvious. Let's take a call. Hello, Mr. Obvious Show.
16: Hello, is this Mr. Obvious?
15: Speaking.
16: Hey, Mr. Obvious, long-time listener, first-time caller.
15: Uh-huh. What seems to be the problem?
16: Well, here's my problem.
15: Shoot.
16: My wife and I, we finally decided to take a trip to the beautiful San Fran.
15: Cisco.
16: Where's Cisco?
15: San Francisco.
16: Oh, Twin Cities, eh?
15: Yeah, that's right, Twin City.
16: Well, cool. We might try to get there sometime, but we decided to go to San Fran. So first day we get there, I go out to see the sights on my own while the wife took a nap. So I walk.
15: Uh-huh.
16: Finally, I get to one of them coffee shops that they got there.
15: Uh-huh.
16: And I figure, you know, I'm in a fancy coffee shop. I'm going to try me one of them cafe lattes.
15: Oh.
16: With milk.
15: Latte means with milk.
16: What's that?
15: What you said is the same as saying I'll have a cafe milk with milk.
16: Right, yeah, you got to have it with milk. That's the only way they're good.
15: Okay, please continue.
16: Yeah, so I have my cafe latte with milk.
15: Mm-hmm.
16: I go to pay for it, and I realize I forgot my wallet back at the hotel.
15: Oh.
16: Right. So I says to myself, what would I do if I was back at home?
15: Uh-huh.
16: Well, I decide I'll hitchhike. So I go out on the street there, and I stick my hand up, and pardon my French, Mr. O, but dang it if somebody doesn't stop on a dime.
15: Huh.
16: Right then, just came by and picked me up right there.
15: Yeah?
16: Yeah, it was pretty cool. It was a race car driver to boot.
15: Did you say a race car driver?
16: Yeah, he had those checkered flags, the race car flags all over the car.
15: Mm-hmm.
16: And, real fancy car, had all kinds of electronic accessories and junk inside.
15: Right.
16: Well, I kind of felt sorry for him.
15: Sorry? Why is that?
16: He had this big old bandage on his head.
15: Uh-huh.
16: His head was all wrapped up.
15: Yeah.
16: I got kind of worried and thought, well, you know, maybe he's had some kind of head injury or something.
15: Mm-hmm. Should I get in the car?
16: Right, exactly.
15: Yeah. Mm-hmm.
16: Well, Mr. Obvious, he seemed to drive fine.
15: Mm-hmm.
16: And he took me right where I was going back to the hotel there, and it was great and everything, but I think that head injury turned him mean.
15: How so, caller?
16: Well, Mr. O, he tried to rob me.
15: He tried? You mean he asked for money at the end of the ride?
16: Exactly. I go to get out of the car, and I said, you know, thanks a bunch. Uh-huh. Well, hold on, where's my money, you know? And it's really weird. He was real specific about it.
15: Oh, really?
16: Yeah, he's robbing me for $12.56.
15: You know, caller, sounds to me like...
16: Like a robbery, yeah.
15: No, well, no. I think what you got a hold of there is a taxi cab.
16: Taxi cab.
15: Yeah, they charge people money when they drive you wherever you want to go, and you pay the fee for whatever the trip costs. It's a service in the big cities.
16: Oh.
15: Mm-hmm. It's a cab.
16: Oh, now that's making sense, because I thought he had a misspelling on his paint job there. I thought it was supposed to say car. Cab, huh?
15: C-A-R, but it said C-A-B.
16: D, right.
15: Yeah.
16: Huh. Made the connection.
15: Join us again next time on the Mr. Obvious Show.
16: Mr. Obvious?
15: Yeah.
16: That whole cab theory is kind of making sense now. They have a lot of people ride around in them.
15: Mm-hmm.
16: Yeah, that explains it. Cab smelled like an old whore.
15: Yeah.
9: This is Bob and Tom 24/7. Comedy, guests, Bob and Tom exclusives. And it's here on the internet. Bob and Tom 24/7.
10: Baby.
14: Yeah, honey.
10: It's our special day.
14: I know.
10: Did you get me a great, great big present?
14: You knew that I would.
10: Oh, honey, tell me what it is.
14: Baby, I know it's our anniversary.
10: Yeah.
14: And you know how much I love you.
10: Aww.
14: So I didn't buy you just any old gift, 'cause I knew that wouldn't do.
10: Uh-uh.
14: Well, I wrote some songs for you.
10: Songs?
14: So I can sing you a recital.
10: What?
14: I couldn't think of any lyrics. But I

0: You're gonna love this.
1: Sing me a song about me.
2: I'm all ears, baby.
0: Your daddy must have been a miner, 'cause you gave me the shaft.
2: Oh, that's deep.
0: You went to a 24-hour sale and was gone for a day and a half.
2: I was shopping for your mother.
0: Here is one of my favorites. I hope you see this in your record store.
2: Oh, another hit.
0: I can make you feel like a woman, baby, because I felt a few before.
2: I couldn't tell.
0: If you don't like that one, honey,

0: Your mind is really awful, but your head is really great.
1: Was.
0: Or I guess I came too early, and now don't you know that you're late?
1: Ha ha, it's not yours, mister. And now I've got some song titles for you.
0: Bring them on.
1: Our love is like a highway, and I can't get off.
0: How about, I got a case of loving you, but I had to drink a case to get it.
1: How about this one? You once could do it all night long. Now all night long, you can't do it once.
0: Honey, you're not the Virgin Mary just because you always ride my ass.
1: Very funny, honey. We were on the love boat till I saw your little dinghy.
0: Oh, yeah? We were on the love boat till I saw your poop deck.
1: Poop deck? Honey, you've got a big heart. It's a shame your hemorrhoids match.
0: I love you, honey.
1: I love you, too.
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4: Hello.
3: In the studio with us, it is comedian Augie Smith. Augie's one of our favorites, and Augie's been
5: Augie's
3: been waiting to talk.
5: Bob and Tom Show.
6: I'm on a Donnie bike.
5: Hey, Donnie.
6: I heard my politicians amaze me, man.
5: Yeah?
6: Obama is calling you guys bragging about his basketball scores or whatever.
3: Well, no, I was trying to make
5: just
3: it,
5: asked him.
3: I was
5: about
3: just
5: it,
3: trying to make things a little bit light. He's an excellent basketball player.
6: How many points you scored?
3: He drained a three to win that game. What'd they win, 15-5?
6: Yeah, well, easy to score when Secret Service is setting the picks, Tom. Probably couldn't come within 4 foot of him.
3: Well, if you go to the YouTube, you can actually watch the video of Barack Obama. I just thought it was kind of fun, just a light moment watching
6: three
3: the man play some ball.
6: We won Gus Macker's 4 years straight with Lifford's uncle playing on house arrest.
5: Really?
6: The fastest one in the court with an ankle monitor. That was make him go left because the monitor was on his right foot. Man, you get me. Steve Lifford's uncle, Robbie Butcher's brother. You know him?
7: No.
6: The one with the 8-footer?
7: No.
6: You ever see this? They put five pop on?
7: No.
6: Yo, he let me and Scotty feed it last summer. We fed it 4 fetal pigs from the science fair. It regurgitated to them right back in our face.
5: Oh, man.
6: I swear to God, it did. We got it on tape.
5: Uh-huh.
6: You get me, Lifford's, Cody Butcher's. How will a chick come off the bench, spot his team 4 points? Hell, Lifford's a 6'7". He'd make a stuff shot anytime he wants. Hey, chick, I've seen Lifford's dunk in work boots before.
8: No way.
6: I swear to God he did. Everything out of his tool belt fell off. He drove a 2-inch penny nail right through his foot and kept playing with it, man.
8: Steel toes? Steel toes?
6: I know. Hey, you let us play in Pumas, you'll never stop me in transition.
5: Is that right?
6: About Obama's face.
5: Uh-huh. All right. Bye,
3: Donnie's still upset because... Well, when he was an athlete, I think the coaches were always the fathers of other guys. And
5: yeah, it was the kid's son always playing, coach's son.
3: I don't think Donnie's father was around much.
5: Mm-hmm.
7: You don't think?
5: No, I don't.
3: I'm guessing.
7: Yeah.
3: With us in the studio, comedian Augie Smith. Augie, one of the stars of the Bob and Tom Comedy Central special. Augie, on occasion, makes himself available for the Bob and Tom Canadian Mist Comedy All-Star Tour. Augie's a great comedian. We really haven't let Augie talk much this morning because we've been so busy with John Feinstein and Barack Obama. But now the stage is set.
5: So what's,
9: here we go.
8: Hey,
5: is this your lucky day or what, Augie?
3: Sorry, Augie.
5: Bob and Tom Show.
10: Hey, hi, guys. It's me again, Bill Clinton.
5: Bill. What's up, Bill?
10: Well, I couldn't help but listen to that Barack interview.
5: Uh-huh.
10: You know, I was called the Big O, too.
7: Really?
5: Oh, really?
10: Yeah, by Monica.
3: All right. Hang up the phone.
5: We don't need to hear about this.
10: You know what? He's not very politically savvy, or else not only would he have said that his 37 bowling score was for only 5 frames.
3: I didn't know that until he mentioned
10: it. He would have said that he was duck pin bowling.
5: He was?
10: Because that's a pretty good score, 74 to 80, and but that's a lie, but hey, look where it got me. Now listen,
3: a
10: basketball court is Barack's idea of change. More sports, who needs that? When I'm first gentleman, co-president with Hillary, you know the Rose Garden?
5: Yeah.
10: Gone.
5: Oh, really? What are you going to do?
10: Well, piped in music, like what Chicken Bob sing, too. I love that. Yeah. A whole complex of lush pools with palm trees and cabanas with girls and guys delivering
3: now, drinks. You know something, Bill? I was thinking about this.
10: Locked tent flaps for the cabanas.
5: Oh, yeah.
3: Now, I was thinking about John McCain. I was thinking, let's just say it was, it could be McCain versus Mrs. Clinton, or it could be McCain versus Barack Obama. I think McCain might challenge him to a shuffleboard game.
10: Yeah. Go,
5: look out.
10: Now that's, you know what, God, guess who's going to be the roving masseuse at the pool?
5: Who?
10: Ta-da!
3: Thanks, Bill. We got to go.
5: All right, bye.
3: Augie Smith is our guest on Augie. You're out there fighting the good fight every day.
5: Yes, he is.
4: That's what I did. Look, you got Hillary Clinton on, Obama. It's like Bob and Tom and Phil Donahue all of a sudden.
5: That's right.
4: You guys pushing your liberal agenda. Uh-huh. And I'm glad that you finally came around. I'm glad you guys finally came around to the commie point of view.
5: Is that what it is?
3: Oh, not at all. No, we want to talk.
5: Giving everybody
3: we
5: their
3: talk,
5: shot.
3: Talk to McCain too.
5: No, we're even letting you on the air.
4: That's right.
3: Yesterday we got an email from a guy. Oh uh-huh. gosh, I don't know what I did. It was so funny. Who were we talking to? It was Tim Bedore and Kostaki

0: Raised by a single mother social worker.
1: Mm-hmm.
0: When I was 11, I did wear a t-shirt that said, "My body, my choice." But the thing about it is...
2: The fish without a bicycle thing that you wore
1: that.
2: Yeah,
1: I love that. Yeah.
0: You just end up changing your views in life. You just get older and your own responsibilities take over. I mean, as a liberal, I'm supposed to believe all these things now that we're going to drill for oil in Alaska and it's going to ruin the Alaskan environment. I got to tell you guys, at this point, if it means cheaper gas prices... I think we should drill in the skull of a panda bear.
3: Okay. Yes.
0: It doesn't matter to me.
3: You're here.
0: It doesn't matter.
1: I'm with you.
0: The average price of a gallon of gas now is $3.60.
1: Yeah.
0: That's all the way around.
1: Yeah. Yeah.
0: This was the big protest from my people about the war. They were like, no blood for oil. Apparently not. We won. Uh-huh. I want my oil.
1: That's right.
0: Saddam is gone. I want my oil. Mission accomplished. I want my oil. All I'm saying is that if we had kicked the hell out of Switzerland, I would expect free chocolate. And I would get it.
1: And pocket knives.
0: What is the point of taking over the world if you don't take their stuff?
1: I agree.
0: This what is happened? Why I think we should go into Iran, because I want some of those flying carpets. Anybody? No?
3: Oh,
0: I
3: love flying carpets.
1: I'd love a flying carpet.
0: I don't know what
4: I hope they don't run on gas.
2: Yeah. I'm sorry. I'd have to have, like, flying tile. I have dogs. I don't have any carpeting at my house at all.
1: Flying tile. What? See, you'd be the disaster on the roadway.
3: You can't land a piece of flying tile.
1: Heck no, it'd shatter.
2: Shadooby. Shattered. Our guest is comedian Augie Smith. And Augie, I don't want to get in trouble here, but
0: what's happening?
2: I happened to see your performance a couple weeks ago. It was very fine.
1: About so did I.
2: After the show, and I know no kissing and telling here, but I noticed the Augster was hanging with a
1: very, very attractive young lady.
2: Well, no, I was going to say, I was just young ladies. There were two ladies with the Augster there. It was kind of...
0: That's the way I roll.
1: Uh-huh.
2: Wow.
1: Is that what it is?
0: When you date women half your age, you need two of them.
1: I see how it is. Okay.
2: Oh, wow.
1: All right.
5: Wow.
0: Well, I get older, and so I date these younger women, and
1: they fall for it, huh?
0: It's funny because as you get older, okay, the first sign of age for me was when I became older than the girls in Playboy.
1: Ah.
0: Like, that was, like, a big deal. And then you become older than your favorite athletes.
1: Mm-hmm.
0: Then you become older than your girlfriend's dad.
5: Ooh.
0: And I'm not quite there yet. But I'm quickly approaching it. I'm running out of things to say to these women.
1: Yeah.
0: It's like, hey, gather around. Let me tell you about the Carter administration. Let me tell you about a little show called Family Ties. We used to have a lot of stuff when I was young.
1: I don't know. Hey.
2: I think I'm glad you cited that, because I've often felt the same way about those
1: the Playboy
2: those age things.
0: Yeah,
1: I look at Playboy now and it's like, geez, old enough to be.
0: Yeah,
1: a
0: it's kind of weird
1: like,
0: to look.
1: That's creepy. Yeah.
2: It's only so creepy. I mean,
3: 1989. That's her birthday.
1: Only a number.
3: What?
1: Mm-hmm. Yeah.
2: Yeah, that'll be weird when you meet one old and her dad is younger than you are.
0: Yeah, it's gonna be sad. I don't know.
2: Dangerous.
1: Very.
2: I don't know how Hefner pulls it off. You must have great security.
0: Well, it's just, here's my advice.
3: Hey, Hef, you're older than my great grandfather. Why would he have to have great security? Yeah. Get
2: because one of these guys,
1: wouldn't
2: I'm surprised
1: it piss
2: these guys
1: off a
2: would,
1: dad or two.
3: Oh, I guess maybe.
1: That's my little girl that Hef is stuck.
2: You're 19, so you've got some 40-year-old guy
1: drooling all over you. Yeah.
0: Jeez. To me, it comes down.
2: Guy walks up to Hef and goes, "Hey, I used to crank it with Barbie Benton."
1: Look out!
0: Drop that reference.
3: Let's make it a rule.
1: What?
3: We can't say crank it anymore.
2: You know what I'm talking about.
3: I know what you're talking about. Sure, Billy brings it home.
2: Wow. So I like your math problem there.
1: Mm-hmm.
2: You're suggesting then. So with you aging, if you're hanging with two women.
0: Right.
2: And their collective age is the same as yours.
0: Seems right to me.
2: So that's why Hefner needs four. Right.
1: Probably.
5: Yeah.
2: Isn't he over 80 now?
1: 81, I believe. Yeah. So, yeah.
2: Doesn't he have four in that TV show?
1: I think three in the TV
2: show. Oh, three.
3: Three.
2: Okay.
3: Yeah.
2: At once.
1: I think one of them got too old.
2: Is it like being in Menudo?
1: I think it is. Yeah.
2: Uh-huh. That's a little dated, but maybe the Neil Young song Sugar Mountain, you reach a certain age.
1: Mm-hmm.
2: Yeah.
3: sugar mouth.
2: Are you mad at me for the menudo?

0: reference?
1: No, not at all.
0: Okay, okay.
1: No.
0: You gave me the look. I didn't know.
1: No.
0: Well, that's interesting.
2: I just don't like being old and single now. Mm-hmm. It's just not fun anymore. Because I used to be, you know, I'd go hang out at the bars. Now it's just creepy and weird. I was raised by a single mother.
3: Mm-hmm.
2: And anybody that was raised by the single mother knows that weird experience of waking up late at night to go to the bathroom. And in the hallway outside your mom's bedroom, you encounter that guy you've never seen before.
0: Oh.
2: You know, and you kind of keep your head down and try not to make eye contact. You get older and you realize, you know, it's 100 times weirder and more awkward than that.
0: What's that?
2: Yeah. Being that guy. Yeah. Because there is still nothing to say.
3: Okay.
2: There's no conversation. How do you get out of this trailer park? I don't know what to say.
0: You walk by and just say to the kid, sweet.
4: Yeah. Hello, young
2: dude,
4: champion.
2: You should have seen him.
5: Mom's quite a ride.
3: Oh, I don't think that's appropriate.
5: Or you could go home and crank it.
0: Uh-huh. No, I just meant sweet was kind of vague.
3: I would just look at him. I can't believe you came out of there.
0: Fine. Well, that fixes everything.
3: Well, yeah.
5: They forgot what I said.
3: I guess. Okay.
0: Isn't Mother Nature amazing?
5: Isn't Mother Nature amazing?
3: Yeah.
0: Wow. Augie Smith is our guest. Augie, a single man. And you've never been married, is that correct?
2: Never been married.
6: Do you want to be married?
2: Never been married, never had kids.
3: He's a troubadour. It's hard to tie him down. He's a traveling gypsy.
2: Yes!
3: Uh-huh.
2: Thank you, Bob. Finally, somebody understands.
0: Town to town.
5: The road is in his soul.
6: But he just said he wanted to
0: shut up. He didn't say anything.
3: I'm saying now, but I'm in the past. That's young Og Smith.
5: See, it's just like you women to grab onto something.
6: Want to tie him down.
5: He said in a joking manner.
0: Now, have you and the Ogster ever had too many drinks and thought...
6: No.
0: Maybe a quick roll in the hay would. Okay.
2: Oh, come on.
6: Well,
2: come on,
6: Christy
2: Lee.
3: We thought about it.
2: Come on.
3: Yeah.
2: There we go. Yeah. Baby.
0: Now, Christy, you're right. No, don't take offense here, Augie. But you like guys with a lot of hair. Isn't that part of your deal?
5: Long hair.
6: Well, I'm getting over that.
0: Really?
3: Oh, really?
6: Yeah, I'm kind of outgrowing it a little bit.
3: Mm.
0: I mean, there are other qualities besides.
6: Yeah.
0: Oh, okay.
2: Besides how much hair? This is starting to get interesting.
5: What would be second?
3: Short hair.
0: Lots of it.
3: Duh.
5: What's the first quality you look for in a man? Is it physical? Is it intellect? Is it
3: inches?
5: Is it money?
6: No.
5: He asks, knowing the answer.
6: Not money.
5: Is it?
2: Sure.
6: I think it'd have to be.
2: You'd date a homeless guy if he was nice, right?
3: You'd date a homeless guy if he was
2: absolutely.
3: Rich.
2: Absolutely.
6: Yeah. Uh-huh. I have.
5: If you made a connection.
0: Wait a second.
3: Ouch.
0: Yeah, Christy got one in there, folks. In case you missed it, she leaned over and said, I have. God, that was funny.
3: Okay.
2: Oh. He's not homeless if he's in a band.
0: Oh,
2: Christy.
0: Wait a minute.
3: Bob and Tom show.
7: What about badasses who, when they flex their forearms, it looks like a pregnant cobra?
5: Yeah.
7: Yeah.
0: Thank you, Donnie.
6: I like a nice, smart guy.
3: Okay.
0: I have an idea for you.
6: Augie's a nice, smart guy.
3: Yes, smart guy.
5: Love connection made. Let's definitely go knock this thing out.
2: Yeah.
0: Augie, I know you like to do something different and bold. Hear me out on this.
3: Oh, okay.
0: You've been shaving your head ever since I've known you.
2: Mm-hmm.
0: And yeah, but
2: well,
0: I can tell.
2: I clip or I don't shave.
0: Well, I mean, there's...
3: Yeah. But you still have a little hair up there.
0: You got like a tenth of an inch of hair. There's not much there. It looks like 5 o'clock shadow, really.
3: Mm-hmm.
0: But you've got plenty of hair, except it kind of fades there on the top.
2: Mm-hmm.
0: How about this? What if you stopped cutting it?
3: Then what?
0: And we did the Augie Smith comb-over tour. And you grew a really bad comb-over.
2: Oh, my.
3: Well, what are you trying to do to this guy?
2: Hey, if it means a gig, I'll do it. You know, I don't turn down work.
3: But. Uh-huh.
0: I just think it'd be great. It'd be such a great...
5: Are there any other comedians we could put on the tour?
3: Wouldn't it be more like the humiliation tour? Isn't that what you're trying to do to young Og?
0: Well, sure, Bob.
6: Bob loves to humiliate.
5: Anything to take the humiliation spotlight off of me.
3: Go for it.
5: Go for it, Augie.
0: Have you ever thought about growing it back? Have you ever been dating a woman and she goes... I'd like it if you grew some hair.
2: Actually, yeah. The girl I'm seeing now wants that.
0: She wants
2: to
0: a little bit of
3: In fact, I don't think I've ever seen a picture of you with hair.
2: Oh, it wasn't pretty.
3: No?
2: Oh, man. I used to. Oh, it was so big. It was just so big and full. It was so much
5: curly
2: fun
5: hair?
2: To have.
5: Yeah, is it like
0: you have the fro?
3: Heavy curly hair?
2: I could
6: have. Curly hair?
2: I could have. Yeah.
6: Are there pictures on your website?
2: Yeah, the first 8x10 I ever took was me with huge hair.
3: I've got to see this.
6: I've got to see it.
0: Okay, we're going to have to look that up, take a short break. 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
2: Welcome back to the Bob and Tom Show. With us in the studio, comedian Mark Morphy, comedian Jeff Caldwell. Two guys, both married, both no kids yet.
3: Okay.
2: In either case.
3: No kids.
2: Jeff, off the air, we were talking about this picture of my mom.
3: Yep.
2: With our little baby here. This is my mother, who is Sally, and my little baby Sally, so that they're 90 years apart. But you were saying that your grandmother lived to be 98.
3: 98. Mean.
0: Mean as could be.
4: Mean. Right to the end, mean.
2: My mother is very sweet. Hi, Mom. Good morning, Mom.
3: She looks sweet. I remember she was always very critical of people's appearance. Mm-hmm. You
4: know, this tough was, love?
3: Well, I don't know about the love. You're half right. We were watching the when the Berlin Wall was coming down. The whole world, she'd seen the whole sweep of the 20th century, mm-hmm. everything that had happened from, you know, flight to. So, you know, we're watching this, and I'm thinking she's going to have some pretty profound wisdom about this. And Tom Brokaw was describing the action, and I just remember her saying, "Oh, look at the shape of his head. Oh, his mouth, his chin is weak.
4: Weak."
3: And this was her.
0: That was your grandmother.
3: That was her take on the,
0: on the Berlin Wall coming down.
3: Yeah.
2: Mm-hmm.
5: Wow.
2: Of communism.
5: Wow.
2: We're going to be talking with Tom Brokaw in a couple of weeks, by the way.
0: Are we now?
2: Uh-huh. So we won't be able to see his head because he'll be on the phone.
3: We won't be talking
5: about the Berlin Wall either. Why are we interviewing?
2: Why are we talking to Tom Brokaw? He's got a new book out.
0: I'm
2: really excited about talking to him. The real Tom Brokaw. It'll be very, very interesting. Now, we also have Mark Morphy hanging out with us this morning.
3: Morning.
2: Any other wit and wisdom from you this morning? You were reading from your little
3: wit and wisdom
2: website. We have a link to that if you go to bobandtom.com. Kind of a random thought. Let's talk about your family. Let's change the subject here. You brothers, sisters?
6: It was tough for me growing up because when I was little, my older sisters used to dress me up like a little girl and make me play with dolls all the time. And
0: really?
6: Then one day I realized I didn't have any older sisters. It was my older brothers that were doing that to me. Mm-hmm. My parents, they couldn't afford therapy for me. They just told me to lie down on the couch and watch Bob Newhart.
0: Uh-huh.
6: You got to be over 35 to get that one.
0: Yeah.
6: There was a real pretty girl in our neighborhood growing up, I remember, and I loved this girl. I thought she was gorgeous, and one day she walked up to me and she said, "Mark, you want to play doctor?" And I was like, "Oh, yeah." And the next day she sued me for malpractice. So I got even with her, though. The following day I asked her if she wanted to play post office, and she said, "Yeah," so I shot her.
0: Oh, nice. Nice. What a guy.
2: A guy who's no longer going to get his mail.
6: I was homeschooled for a while when I was little. That was tough. The toughest thing about it was, see, the regular grade school was right down the street from our house growing up, so whenever my friends had a snow day, I could just look out the window and see them, you know, having a snowball fight and having fun. And I'm sitting at the table doing my arithmetic and social studies and that. And I still remember spending 3 days over at a neighbor's house one winter. I got suspended. The last time I complained about the school lunches, I'll tell you that. My brothers were quite a bit older than me growing up, though, and I remember one Christmas I got a chia pet, and 2 months later they smoked it.
0: You gotta love the brothers.
2: We have a comedian Jeff Caldwell in here with us, a comedian Mark Morphy. Now, Jeff, if I were to get in your car, you own a car, right?
3: I don't own a car.
0: You don't?
5: You don't own a car?
2: You live in Hoboken. Yeah. How do you drive around Jersey?
0: Subway, right?
2: Do you rent
3: take
2: one?
3: Take the subway everywhere. And
2: can
3: then
2: you drive?
3: I rent if I need to.
2: You can drive, though?
3: Yeah.
4: Okay. You have a car service?
3: Well they usually send one.
2: Goes my question, though. Mark, if you own a car, please, right?
6: Yes.
2: Okay. What if you had any, if I were to get in your car right now, do you have any music CDs in the vehicle?
6: James Taylor.
2: James Taylor.
6: Listening to
2: he did a great job doing the national anthem.
6: Yes.
2: I thought.
3: He did.
2: Did you watch him do the national? And then he got picked on by two dorks on television.
0: Yeah. Well, they're out there. They have to be heard.
2: Those sports guys, why do they?
0: Because they want people to talk about them.
2: A guy does a really nice, pure version of the national anthem, James Taylor, and they rip him apart.
0: Mm-hmm. That's because they want people to talk about them anymore. The next day, not James Taylor.
2: Okay, well.
3: I do have a rental with CDs.
2: Okay, here we go. Now we're talking. What does the Jeff Caldwell listen to? Former engineer,
3: new,
2: now comedian.
3: Dwight Yoakam.
4: Huh? Dwight sings Buck.
3: Yeah.
2: Uh-huh. There
4: That's
2: you go.
4: One. That's a good one.
2: I would not have picked you for that.
3: I love Yoke.
2: Now, what does your wife listen to?
3: Her latest, Amy Winehouse.
5: Yeah.
0: Oh, really?
3: Yeah.
0: I ain't going to rehab.
5: Ain't going. Right. No.
0: No.
4: I have a Penthouse Forum on CD in my.
5: They put those on CD now?
7: Yeah.
5: Really?
7: Absolutely.
5: Oh, my God.
4: Hot women reading erotic stories? Sure.
0: That's what you do when you drive around?
7: Yeah.
2: Does that explain the erratic steering? No, officer, I'm not drunk. No, I'm just listening to Dear Penthouse.
4: What self-respecting heterosexual policeman wouldn't come up and I'd say, get a load of this. He lets me go all the time.
0: He does?
4: Yeah.
0: Mm-hmm.
5: That's why you call it the sexpedition. Well,
3: did you invite him right into the
2: car? Do you realize that if you look behind you, we have two officers of the law?
4: I know. They're back there.
0: They're here to they're here to arrest Chick for carjacking.
4: That one.
2: And we mean jacking.
4: Yeah, it's not labeled, but yeah.
2: Jeff Caldwell's here with us. Jeff's a great stand-up comedian. Jeff, do you Thank do you. Any... are you kind of a... do you do any outdoor athletic stuff? I know you're a big baseball fan. Do you got to play
3: fan,
2: a little softball?
3: Mostly a fan. Don't play a whole lot anymore.
2: Ski? Do you do anything exciting out there?
0: What kind of recreation do you enjoy?
2: Do you drive dirt bikes?
4: If only you skied, you'd be a better person.
5: Yeah, if you tell Tom you ski, you're in forever.
3: Sure, I ski.
4: Mm-hmm. You know, Bundy skied.
0: Oh, yeah.
4: Quite the guy.
3: More of a fan.
2: Really? Mm-hmm. Don't do anything. What do you do? Yeah. Are you a TV watcher? What do you do in
4: hobbies,
2: your spare time?
4: You got hobbies?
3: I like the sports. I watch the sports. I'm on the road. I get to watch sports because the wife doesn't like the sports, so I go on the road. Watch sports. I'm glad... Baseball is cracking down on the performance of the amphetamines. Mm. Good. Something to make baseball slower.
0: Yes, sir.
3: A cup of coffee from golf.
2: Mm-hmm. Mark, Mark Morphy, what do you do in your spare time? I know you are a very fine golfer. You're a golf teacher. Do you actually play golf for fun anymore? Or
6: not very much anymore. I love baseball. St. Louis Cardinals are only about 18 miles from our home, so I like to go there as much as I can. I love watching all sports. I have some more information, Chick, on that the death of Eddie Griffin, the NBA star from this summer.
4: Oh, yeah.
0: I heard about that.
4: This is a guy year before.
0: Hit by a train, didn't he?
4: Year before this summer, he was caught in traffic watching a pornographic movie on his dashboard DVD player, and he was enjoying himself, and there was a one-car accident involved there. He ran into another car. But this past summer...
6: Yeah, a news story just released that referee Tim Donaghy actually had 5-1 odds he could beat the train.
4: I don't know if he was doing the same thing, but he drove right into a train and he died.
0: Yes, he did.
5: Oh,
2: wow. Now, Christy, you said you had an odd news story?
5: Yeah, a woman in Great Britain has been admonished after she admitted feeding her estranged husband a curry containing dog excrement. Jill Martin, 47,
2: How could he
5: guilty.
2: Tell?
0: Yeah, you ever curry, curry?
2: That'll hide anything.
0: Yeah, it will.
5: Apparently, Mr. Martin had prepared the curry, and Mrs. Martin laced the dish with the dog excrement. After placing the dinner in front of her husband and watching him start to eat it, Mrs. Martin burst out laughing before confessing.
2: Now, was this done out of hate?
5: The couple had been married for 21 years, and the relationship had gone completely off the rails.
0: You tell me, Tom. Uh-huh.
4: That was a goal-oriented rewards dinner, is what it was, and he won the dog do.
5: By the way, the relationship has broken down now, and divorce proceedings are underway, so.
0: Wow.
2: Okay, now how about this one? Did you see this one from Plymouth, Michigan? A woman accused of stabbing her husband with a fork during a fight at a restaurant has pleaded no contest to reduce charges of being drunk and disorderly. Canton Township Police and the Wayne County Prosecutor Office had pressed a felonious assault case against Kelly Campbell Baumgartner, despite her husband's objections. But a county judge dismissed the felony charge, and the lesser plea was entered. In exchange for the dismissal of a misdemeanor assault and battery charge, the judge has ordered her to pay $350 in fines.
5: So, what'd she do? She stabbed him with a fork?
2: Mm-hmm. During a fight.
0: She was actually just preparing to put him in the microwave.
2: Didn't want him to explode.
0: Explode.
5: Sure. You gotta poke that first.
0: Yeah. Mm-hmm.
2: That's going to hurt.
3: If you're going to fight, use a spork.
0: Spork?
3: Yeah.
2: Now, do they make
0: a weapon.
2: Do they make metal sporks, or is that lovely tool only available in
3: I think SkyMall. Is that
4: turbo powered metal
3: titanium
4: spork.
3: Ones available? Yeah.
4: Are you tired of spoons and forks
3: taking up all sorts of drawer space?
4: You're tired of that, right?
3: Are you tired of tripping over basketballs?
2: I bought that. The sports rack.
5: Yeah,
0: which is, sure. I guess, great, but what a way to sell it. Are you tired of tripping over basketball?
3: Every day.
2: Come over to my house, Jeff.
4: Son of a...
5: What do you have going on over at your
2: house? I walked into my...
5: Do you have any control at all?
3: Unless you're running
2: a
3: camp.
2: There's a lot going on over there. I walked into my living room the other day, and there was a red soccer ball in there.
0: Yeah?
2: Don't know how it got there. Don't know who was playing soccer, but there it was at my
4: Sounds
2: desk.
4: Like an M. Night Shyamalan movie.
0: What's it doing
4: are
0: here?
4: Are they filming? You feel cold for no reason every now and then?
2: We'll be right back. This is the Bob and Tom Show.
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4: I don't know how that song goes. 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
9: My shirt.
4: It hurts.
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0: You did?
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0: Wow, what am I going to do? I've got to get this box to Los Angeles by tomorrow.
12: So, just FedEx it.
0: Are you kidding? It's too big.
12: Well, then, overnight it by train.
0: By train. All the way across the country, overnight. 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
13: Norfolk and WayPal, overnight. 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
14: Absolutely, positively, we will get you through it. There's Norfolk and WayPal, we are gonna do it.
13: When you go by rail, no package is too large. And we'll get it there overnight.
12: Norfolk and WayPal.
13: That's the name. 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There's Norfolk and WayPal.
15: Here at the Bronx Zoo, we actually shipped Washoe the gorilla to the San Diego Zoo overnight. We had to pry his eyes open on the West Coast, but he's fine now. Absolutely, positively.
14: Absolutely, positively, we will get through it. There's Norfolk and WayPal. We are gonna do it.
13: Ask for us by name. 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Norfolk and Way, pal. Norfolk, Virginia.
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16: Hey, boys, is it a Pope?
0: Hey, your pontiffness, how are you?
16: Can you guys hear me okay?
0: Yeah.
16: I'm on a Pope phone in the Pope mobile.
0: We were talking about road rage.
16: Well, you know, you just got to learn how to calm down. Take it easy. We all are brothers out here.
0: Yeah, that's right.
16: Hey, idiot, it's the one on the right. Step on it.
17: Wow, even the Pope.
16: You know, that's the trick, is to just to kick back and relax, you know, maybe
0: sure.
16: pick up some tunes or whatever.
0: And, well, you're a very...
16: Hey, Grandma, it's green! Hey, the horn blows, how about the driver?
18: Sure, actually, I'm doing a CNN interview at 10, or else I'd go with him. Doing Larry King. First time, I'm very
0: Larry.
18: Excited. Yeah, I just want him to go, Saskatchewan, hello! Can you turn down the electric blanket? I can't turn off the fan above the oven. I go, you know what I'm going to do, Larry? We're going to try to get your shoulders a little higher. Can you do that?
19: Why are my suspenders so tight?
18: Because they don't go around your Larry, see, if you let him go, the shoulders will do that. You won't look like you look like a vulture in heat.
19: Muncie, hello. Question for the skinhead.
20: I was playing in Miami, and RuPaul was real big at the time, and a lot of the staff was gay at the club. And they were going to go at like 3 in the morning to this huge gay bar to see RuPaul. And I was like, all right, I'll go. And so I go down there. I mean, it's like 2,000 people. And mostly gay men. And I'm sitting there by the record machine. And the ugliest guys there hit on me. I mean, ugly pimples, fat guys. I'm like, you know what?
0: Gay people drink too.
21: You were at 2 in the morning pool, man.
0: Man, he looks good.
20: Just the fact that you went, okay, I'll go.
2: Oh, yeah.

0: What gives?
1: Bob and Tom.
2: Five.
0: Four, three, two, one.
1: They put the F in professional.
3: 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She's got candles out, but don't jump and shout. Just a fuse box on the blink. 'Cause when her heater ain't hot and the light bulb shot, she knows you're the best.

ain't after no maintenance man. 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

0: Can you help me find it?
1: There are things you never say to a naked dude.
2: Does that thing come with an air pump?
0: I thought you said you had smallpox.
2: Really? No, seriously. Really?
0: But your feet are so big.
2: Aw, that's cute.
3: Hang on, I'll get my tweezers.
2: Aw, it's like a little light switch.
3: For a second there, I thought you had a third nipple.
2: I didn't know they could be innies.
0: Well, this explains your big car.
1: You don't want to say to a naked guy.
2: Wow, your boobs are bigger than mine.
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5: They bribed us to say that.
6: It's Friday.
5: Yeah.
7: Friday.
6: Friday right here.
8: Don't start there.
6: Friday over there. Friday over here. Friday.
8: I can hear the radios clicking off, and I approve. 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
9: Do they click off?
10: Are you hangry on Friday?
6: Hangry has nothing to do with Friday. Nobody's hangry on Friday.
11: I'm hangry right now.
6: Friday.
11: Muffins, damn it.
8: Oh. Coming up, we have the Blue Poop Challenge. It's an opportunity for you to find out how your digestive system is going, speed-wise.
2: Mine's fine, thank you.
8: I know, you're not going to play, which is why you're
2: nope.
8: You're not part of the Summer of Pals.
2: I don't want to be a Summer of Your Pals.
6: Wait a minute, hang on a second. I think she may be on to something. Oh.
8: So, we have someone who's going to be contrary to the Summer
2: of Pals. I
8: will
2: have my own Summer
8: Lucky
2: of
8: Willie's
2: Pals.
8: Lucky Willie's in L.A. today, because if he were here, he'd be very upset that you're not part of the
11: Summer of Pals. He's actually on Christie's side with this, yeah.
2: Thank you, Willie.
11: So he's out, too. He invented it, and he's gone. He's out.
8: Okay, let's see. Pat Godwin's over there. Uh-huh. We could do... Oh, why did I not think of this?
2: What? I don't know. What?
11: Because you're dumb.
8: You're right. We're going to do the blue... Stupid. We're doing the Blue Poop Challenge, where you eat these special dyed muffins, and then you monitor your
2: excrement.
8: Fecal schedule. We should have had Pat eat something with gold in it.
2: Oh, gold slugger.
11: I could have some gold slugger. That would cause issues.
8: Pat's going to have
11: his
8: gold suit.
2: He can't have gold slugger.
11: Be the first time a man took his dump to a pawn shop. I'm sorry. That's pretty funny.
8: And you didn't want me to move forward on this. But first, before we get to that, I believe we have our engineers trying to hook up.
2: Yes.
8: There we go. We're hooking up Jeff Oskey. You can watch this on the TV. How do you do that, Ace?
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11: Okay.
6: Bobandtom.com/live.
8: Mr. Jeff Oskey from our staff has a new show we call the What You Failed to Mention News update.
2: Yeah.
8: Did I get it
13: what
8: right,
13: you
8: Jeff?
13: Failed to Mention News, Jeff Oskey.
6: Man, is there anything better than the short sleeve and the tie?
8: Gun show.
2: Look at those
8: muscles.
2: Guns.
8: Wow.
13: Time now for What You Failed to Mention News.
14: With me, Jeff Oskey. A new study out says goldfish memories last longer than scientists previously believed. What you failed to mention, my goldfish memory goes back 12 years to me cleaning out 2 mushy cups worth from my child's car seat.
8: The crackers.
2: Yes.
14: A rapper who goes by the name MC Kevin died from injuries he sustained after jumping off his hotel room's 6-story balcony to avoid being caught in a threesome by his wife.
11: Oh, man.
14: What you failed to mention, his new rap name, MC Scatterbrained.
8: Wait for it.
14: A New Zealand's rare, high endangered alpine parrots may have moved to the mountains to avoid people. What you failed to mention, one of these parrots, only known as the Unicrapper, has demanded a major newspaper publish his 35-word essay dubbed My Poly Manifesto, or else he will defecate on a public statue, a freshly washed BMW, or a hatless bald man once every hour. This is the news you guys failed to mention.
8: I don't know why we would have skipped that one.
14: A recent survey shows that people who enjoy sweet, sugary snacks are more adventurous than those who don't. Oh. What you failed to mention, ironically, hiking, rock climbing, and scaling mountains is far more difficult after you've had both of your feet amputated.
7: Diabetic complications.
14: Calm down.
8: Nothing funnier. Oh, my God. What was the name of that rapper again?
14: MC Scrat. MC Scatterbrain.
8: Okay. Is that a real tire? Is that a clip-on?
14: It's a clip-on.
7: Oh. Yeah. See? That proves my point.
14: And it's back on.
8: That's a nice looking tie.
14: There is currently a shortage of porta potties to rent for events and gatherings in Central Florida. What you failed to mention, finally it pays to have a colostomy bag.
7: Oh, my Lord.
8: Oh, he's making friends. Making friends everywhere.
7: Mr. Squishy.
14: That's right.
8: Add some sugar.
14: All weddings in Central Florida this summer are now OCS, bring your own crap sack.
7: Is that what they're called?
6: Crap sack.
14: A letter wrote by Sir Isaac Newton just sold for auction.
11: Wait a minute. I'm sorry. What was it from Isaac Newton, Jeff?
14: A letter written by Sir Isaac Newton just sold at auction for $1 million. What you failed to mention, a box of expired Fig Newtons just sold at the Dollar General for $2.
11: That is silly.
14: Wait for it. Wait for it. There we go. Speaking of Newton, last week we learned cicada urine will rain down upon you if you're sitting under a tree. What you failed to mention, luckily Newton was struck by an apple and not cicada urine. Or the invisible force that pulls two objects towards each other would today be known as gravity.
7: Gravity.
14: A group of suspected church thieves in Florida who stole more than $700,000 have been apprehended in what authorities are calling Operation Thou Shall Not Steal. What you failed to mention, prosecutors are letting the group off easy. For their crime, they each received a penance of 3,000 Hail Marys, 4,000 Our Fathers, and 10,000 Apostle Creeds.
0: Whoa.
14: That's for all you Catholics out there.
0: Stiff. That's a lot of prayers.
8: Take some time.
0: Your knees are going to hurt.
8: Can you Xerox?
0: A lot of kneeling.
14: A town of 9,000 has erected a giant 62-foot topiary chicken to help lure visitors to their small town.
0: Uh-huh.
14: What you failed to mention, now TripAdvisor will have something to recommend in this town besides meth.
6: Meth.
14: And finally, cocaine bundles keep washing ashore down in the Florida Keys. What you failed to mention, my parents just returned from the Florida Keys, and this sure helps explain the... My parents went to the Florida Keys, and all I got was this lousy kilo of Coke t-shirt.
13: What you failed to mention, Jeff Oskey.
11: All right, thank you, Jeff.
8: Yes. Jeff, what you failed to mention news update with Jeff Oskey, and he's already gone. Okay.
11: Yeah.
0: My backdrop reminds me of my high school TV station. That's what our
11: map of the world.
0: Yes, that's what our news used to look like.
8: Oh, that's very
0: yes.
8: Nice. Now, we are going to begin the special biology lesson in today's show. Before we get to Josh Arnold and the Consensuals' new song.
11: Very exciting.
8: This is something called the Blue Poop Challenge. You want to give the background on this, Christy?
0: Apparently, if you eat these specific muffins with this blue dye in them, you're supposed to watch your... excrement, if you will, and over the next 36 hours and track when the blue dye shows up in your poop, and that gives you an idea of your digestive health.
8: And I've just been delivered two of the blue muffins.
0: Look at that fancy delivery system, Jess.
8: Yeah. Jess, can you saddle up to the microphone and explain the recipe? Well, these are
0: blue.
8: These are certainly very blue.
11: Yes. They sure are.
9: Are these gluten-free?
0: No.
8: Hey, Ace, just eat the muffin, okay? It's unbelievable.
11: They are like Cookie Monster blue.
0: Wait a minute, like you're gluten-free.
8: Okay, what?
11: Ravioli.
8: In this room, Ace is gluteus maximus. Because as we learned yesterday, anyone?
0: What?
8: Ace has got bank.
11: He does have bank.
0: Yeah.
11: Okay.
8: A big ass. Speaking of bank.
11: Boy, these muffins shut us up, didn't they?
7: Yeah,
11: they quiet in here.
8: Now, Jess Hooker is here with us. Explain, Jess, what's going on here.
12: We're doing the Blue Muffin Challenge. This is
0: The plan is you guys eat this. We mark them. They taste good. Don't even make that face. Are you serious?
8: It's blue dye, Josh. It's not
9: offended, Jess.
11: But what are they?
0: They're blueberry lemon.
11: Oh, it's the lemon that's
0: wrong. Oh, my gosh.
8: Can't please everybody.
12: You're supposed to eat the blue muffins and see how long it takes for your poop to turn blue. You track the time
0: that
12: it takes until the blue-green poop appears in your toilet. You can share your gut transit time onto bluepoopchallenge.com. Answer a few health questions and learn more about your microbiome.
0: There you go. So the plan is, if you are healthy, it should be between 24 and 36 hours that you should see your,
11: the blue.
0: The blue, yes.
11: Now, what? Are you sure we're not eating the finished product?
0: Oh, my God.
9: Oh, that is mean.
0: No, is it bad?
8: It's delicious. Now, Pat, do you have a song?

0: dead beets or something bled. So I hope I have a blue movement with dyed muffins. Thank you very much.
1: They are very blue, Jess.
2: They're delicious.
1: How did you get them so blue?
3: It is the Wilton Royal Blue icing coloring.
1: Ah.
3: And that was the suggestion per the website.
1: Oh, okay.
2: You need to eat both of them?
3: Yeah, you're supposed to eat two. It says that's the directions. Mm. Ace, are they that bad, Josh?
2: They're great.
3: Like
2: they are lemony, but it tastes
4: no, they are good.
1: They're of course
5: good.
1: They're good.
5: I know.
4: I was going to keep playing up the fact that they're bad, but you look genuinely hurt.
3: I do. I am genuinely hurt.
4: Well, yeah,
3: I
4: was joking.
3: Yeah, but your mouths are going to be blue all day, by the way, because I ate like mine last night while I was cooking these. And
2: no, Christy, you're not participating?
1: I am not participating.
2: Because?
1: Because I don't want to.
4: You don't
1: want to?
3: Because she's a grown-up.
1: Yeah, thank you.
2: Do you need...
1: My habits are fine.
2: Would you do it if we had a spotter for you?
1: No. God, no. That's even worse. Jeez.
2: I can hire an intern. God. You have to follow Christy.
4: You don't hire interns.
2: Oh, the job.
1: Oh, Tommy. No.
4: We'd get many applications.
2: Yeah, we would.
4: Many.
1: Oh, Jess, I applaud you that you
4: Thank
1: did
4: you,
1: it.
4: Jess.
3: You're welcome.
2: So you ate yours yesterday?
3: I did. I ate mine yesterday.
1: Have you seen anything yet?
3: 15.
2: Did
4: you liked them, huh?
2: Did you log, if you will, the time?
3: I did note the time, 8:15 p.m. last night. Boy, so.
2: Pat, are you doing this?
6: I'm in ketosis. I have some health issues. I'm on a juice fast. No.
2: What does it mean? You have bad breath?
1: Yes.
6: No, it does mean
1: you have bad breath.
6: I don't, though. It's beautiful.
1: Yes, you do.
6: Come close.
1: No, I'm not going to get near you.
6: I'll get near you then.
2: So you're not going to eat a muffin for the sake of science?
6: Oh, it's like crack to
4: Yeah,
6: me.
4: You're lucky.
6: Fall off the wagon and start
7: There was
6: eating.
7: Only one word in that whole paragraph that was true.
4: You're lucky, Pat.
6: Okay. Wade through the those. Lies.
2: They're delicious.
4: Will it turn my vomit
1: through? Yes, I'm sure they're very good.
2: Okay, now.
7: This is from Walt. Dear people, with all the coffee and psyllium husk Tom consumes, I predict Tom will pop a Smurf in 4 hours, 23 minutes.
2: Okay.
7: Splattering all other contenders.
2: Pop a Smurf, that guy is the new president.
7: We're going to pop, we prefer to pop.
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12: Oh Lord, I'm on a mission. 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A sweet and loving woman is all that I'm looking for. Oh, and Lord, it wouldn't hurt if she was really stacked, had a lot of money, laughed at all my jokes, and owned a liquor store.

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2: Yeah, I used to work as a secretary for a long time.
3: Yes, you've been around.
2: Yeah, I've been around. And I used to work as a Star Trek character in a touring show.
3: What?
2: Mall openings and Jack in the Box promotions around the country.
4: Which Star Trek character?
2: Well, I was a Bajoran, which is from Deep Space Nine. Not many people...
5: Oh. Greetings, I'm Major Lilanka, the planet Bajor. Get the F away from me. All right.
2: That was most of my job.
3: What is the name of the tribe, the people?
5: The Bajorans.
3: So they're Armenian.
5: We were like the Jews of your World War II. We were decimated by the Cardassians, which are...
3: And the Cardassians definitely are Armenian.
4: Yeah, they are. Yeah.
5: They're lizard-like people. And all I have left of my parents to remember them by is this bloody paper doll.
2: That looks like a napkin with some ketchup on it from this food court.
5: Oh, so you're a denier of the Holocaust. I see. Well, why don't you wait for your wife to come back from the Chico's where she's buying a boxy jacket.
1: Morning laughter just might be the best medicine.
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3: Hey, hi. Thanks very much for joining us. Once again, we have great guests coming in this morning. Comedian Todd Lynn, comedian Jimmy Pardo will be here as well. I'm very excited. But right now, we were talking yesterday about minor injuries, we hope.
4: Well, injuries when you were doing really nothing.
3: Yeah, the idea of this again was when you get hurt, if you have a cast on, you want to have a good story.
4: Yeah, oh yeah.
3: You know, where you were doing something selfless or was... You don't want it to be really boring.
4: No.
3: You know, I was buttering my toast. I slipped and I put the knife through my skull. You know, you don't want that. You want it to be, well, I was driving to work and I saw a car accident. I got out and I
4: was hit by a car.
3: Took my pocket knife and I cut a baby out of a burning car and then got this little cut. That's the kind of story you want to have. Some bravery, something good.
4: Yeah.
3: Or something masculine. You know, I was skiing in the back bowls. And,
4: sure. Trying to get my 00 license.
3: Yeah, Wolverine jumped out of the trees and I...
4: There you go, exactly.
3: Something James Bond-esque.
7: Mm-hmm. Right. Mm-hmm.
3: Not something dorky. Now, I understand we have online a six,
4: something
3: an injury. Well, we'll see.
4: Bob and Tom Show. Hello?
3: Maybe try line six.
8: Hello?
4: Hi, who's this?
8: This is Allie.
4: Hello, Allie.
3: What happened?
8: Well, I used to have really long hair, and I thought that I would run in there and wash it in the kitchen sink before my husband got home.
4: Oh, no.
7: Oh, no.
8: Yeah, well, I took my shirt off and everything else, and so I was washing my hair. Well, little did I know that when the water goes down the drain, the garbage disposal turns.
3: Automatically?
8: Yeah, it just turned slow, but I didn't know that it did at all.
4: Sometimes
8: so,
4: it just
8: of course,
4: moves slowly.
8: My hair got wrapped all around the garbage disposal. Oh,
3: even though it wasn't on.
7: Right.
4: Yeah,
8: even though it wasn't
4: water,
8: on.
4: You could just kind of move it a little bit. Yeah.
3: Wow.
8: Well, I just had to stand there and wait till he got home from work.
3: So wait a minute. Then, hold it for
4: no,
3: one second.
4: You were completely naked.
3: You're completely naked.
8: Not completely naked. I had something on the bottom.
4: Okay, good. Because, you know, if you're
3: wait a minute. You had something in the bottom. Was it a sexy, I don't know, thong-ish or...
8: Was no, it was probably a pair of shorts.
4: Well, anyhow, I'm sure that when your husband came home, he probably looked at the situation saying, well, hey.
8: Yeah, what do we got here?
4: Absolutely.
3: Well, this is like the old dishwashing trick.
4: Oh, yeah.
3: You come up behind him and go,
4: So
8: he couldn't get it untangled.
3: Oh, boy, am I glad you said
8: dad,
3: that.
4: Yeah.
8: And his dad comes over with his brother.
3: Now, I assume you've got some clothes on by now.
8: Yeah, he throws a button-up shirt over me.
3: Okay, because all of a sudden we've got the in-laws over. I'm getting a little creeped out.
4: You're creeped out. How about
3: you know, your dad?
4: Or Allie.
3: You don't want dad walking. Hey, Allie, congratulations.
4: nice rack.
3: Nice presentation today.
8: So his brother shows up with a video camera.
4: Oh.
8: Yeah.
4: Uh-huh.
8: So my husband and his dad are trying to get the garbage disposal undone, and they can't get it.
4: Mm-hmm.
8: And in the meantime, I am... banging against the sink with my chest.
4: I'll bet.
3: But this is just you alone, right?
8: Yes, that was fun.
4: You weren't being pushed into it.
3: Oh,
4: okay.
3: Okay. Sorry.
8: No.
3: All right.
7: Rhythmically.
3: The whole thing, Allie, see, the problem is that your story sounds like one of those letters to Penthouse.
4: It really
3: well,
4: does.
3: I was washing my hair in the sink.
4: Except for the hair thing. Yeah.
3: This man came behind me. I thought it was my husband.
4: Yeah.
3: Turns out it was Bigfoot.
4: Yeah.
3: Now we're in love. And, oh, wait a minute. Wrong story. No,
4: different what? Story. Tom, you have some really weird fantasies today.
7: Weird.
3: I've had no sleep.
4: Oh, okay.
3: Getting through the show is going to be very difficult.
7: All right.
4: So did you have to end up cutting your hair, Allie?
8: No, no. The thing is they finally got it unscrewed and taken apart. And then after they got it off, they found out that all they had to have done to begin with was twist the collar of it, and it would have dropped off.
4: Oh.
8: I spent an hour and a half like that
4: and
8: while they were banging around.
3: Well, typically,
4: you're on video too.
3: Typically, at the bottom of a garbage at the bottom of a garbage disposal, underneath your sink, typically there is a hexagonal shaped.
4: Yeah, there's a little Allen screw,
3: Allen wrench socket, mm-hmm. and you when your garbage disposal goes, there's usually a red button down there,
7: a reset
3: button. And then there's a place you can put an Allen wrench. Usually when you get there's usually an Allen wrench and a plastic envelope under every sink because when they install them, they put that in there.
4: Oh, yeah.
3: And you can just take that and go the opposite way. That probably would have undone it.
4: Might have.
8: They went the hard way around with it.
4: I guess they did.
3: So did you cut your hair off?
7: No.
8: Eventually.
3: Eventually?
4: Yeah.
3: How long was it? Was it like Crystal Gale long?
8: No, it was just down a little bit past my waist.
7: Stand by.
3: That's long.
4: Still long. Yeah.
7: Stand by.
9: No mm-hmm. one but Crystal Gale has hair that long.
4: Oh, no, I disagree.
7: Now, did you keep all of your area hair that long?
4: There are some ladies that do that, that sell their hair for wigs. And,
9: well, that's
4: they get
9: true.
4: Paid
9: lots
4: very
9: of love. My niece is doing
4: dollars.
9: That. That's
3: or there are people who do it for cancer victims. It's
4: that's
3: a very,
4: very
3: nice,
4: true.
3: Very
8: I was
3: nice going
8: to say, when I niece, cut it off, yes. I did donate it.
4: Oh, you
3: good
4: did.
3: For you.
4: That's great.
8: Yes, I did.
3: Good
4: all right.
3: for you.
8: That locks of love, I believe.
9: Yeah, locks of love.
3: Very good, Allie.
7: What about your beavage? Is it long like that?
3: Excuse me. Pardon me.
4: Hello?
3: Excuse me.
4: Are you off your meds? Are you off your meds? I'm asking.
7: No. Maybe a little.
3: Well, I'm glad you're you're coming out of the cancer. I can't help but notice your wig looks like Albert Brooks. I got the beavage.
4: Thanks very much. Allie, thanks for the phone call.
3: I blame you for this, Allie.
4: Have a marvelous day, Allie.
8: Okay. Thanks, guys.
4: I want to apologize to the rude pricks I work with.
3: I do, too. I'm sorry, guys. Wait a minute.
7: I'm sorry. I'm sorry as well.
4: Bye.
7: Hey, wait a minute.
3: Okay, once again, the topic.
4: That went wrong.
3: The topic, minor injuries caused by doing something silly or stupid. Please, nothing ending in maiming or death, if possible.
4: Yeah, or beavage.
7: Or beavage. Beavage out. Okay, let me write that down.
3: Okay, there we go. Okay, do we want to grab one more call here?
4: I guess we can. Bob and Tom Show.
10: Hey, how's it going?
4: Pretty good, thanks. Who's this?
10: This is Jordan from Chicago.
3: Hello, Jordan, what's going on?
10: All right, so I just got a new job bouncing at a strip club, right? And part of my duties as the rookie, the new guy, I had to, in between girls, jump up and clean the pole.
4: Uh-huh.
9: Oh, God.
3: Now, slow down here.
7: Slow down
3: just for one
7: first
3: second.
7: First of all, we're fascinated. Your job was in between girls.
4: You had to get up and clean the pole.
10: Well, yeah, that's part of the wonderful duties of it. But, yeah, I had to get up and, jump up and clean the pole. And, obviously, I was distracted, being the new guy in a strip club.
4: Sure.
10: And I got up there kind of late. The girl was already waiting for me. And I jumped up and kind of slid down as I was, sliding down the thing to clean it. I threw out my back and kind of fell back and... Yeah, I look like an idiot.
7: Oh.
10: Yeah, I ended up going to the hospital.
7: Well, I guess from a
4: pole burn,
7: a practical standpoint.
3: I just remember that from the early 60s, there was a classic Playboy magazine cartoon, and it just showed the nudist colony and the one lady looking down. You just saw everybody from the waist up, and she says to the guy at the nudist colony, "So you're new around here." I mean, I know it's basic.
4: Everyone else is
3: it's just a classic.
4: Yeah, I remember that very well.
3: You can't argue with the classic.
4: Thanks for calling.
3: Thank you. We're taking calls again because we've hit on a topic people like to talk about. Now again,
4: I think everyone's had some sort of injury, huh?
3: The rules are simple though, Bob. This can't be an injury that you got while doing something manly or important. You have to be injured while doing something that's sort of...
4: Simple.
3: Simple.
4: Yeah.
3: I was reaching...
4: Bending over and tying your shoe.
3: I was reaching for a sandwich when I slipped. Something silly. Because the problem is when you've got a cast on, you want to have a good story behind it.
4: Yeah. I ruined my rotator cuff of my right arm by reaching into the back seat of the car.
3: Yeah, see, something simple. No, but you, didn't you break your sternum though? One time you were doing these really cool dives off of
4: jumping off a cliff.
3: See, that's
4: into
3: a
4: sand dune.
3: That's a cool story.
9: Yeah. Into a sand dune, not into the water.
4: Into a sand dune, and the sand dune was very high, but we had done it all weekend long, and we didn't realize that it had eroded because of our jumping. And
3: the cushy sandy part was being replaced by
4: the muddy rocky part.
3: Let's go
4: jump one more time before we head back home, and blam, landed wrong and broke my sternum. Yeah,
3: but again, we're looking for the fun stories, okay. Nothing ending sadly,
4: yeah,
3: tragically,
4: mm-hmm.
3: deadly.
4: So, we have a
3: go ahead.
4: Call.
3: Let's try line six, shall we? Is that Bob and Tom show?
11: Oh yeah, this is Noah from Michigan.
3: Hey, where are you from in Michigan?
11: The UP up in Holton Hancock area.
4: Okay, up in the Upers.

0: in 2001, I got diagnosed with a tumor, and they didn't give me much time left to live.
1: Oh, really?
0: At the time.
1: You remember the rules of these stories,
2: yeah,
1: don't you, sir?
2: Be happy. I got yelled at already.
0: I'm still kicking.
1: Okay. Turn your radio off, will you? Your radio's feeding back. It's incredibly annoying. Okay.
0: Sorry.
1: That's all right.
0: But so I went on one of those bucket list movie kicks and decided to go bungee cord jumping.
1: Mm-hmm.
0: So we get to the bungee cord jumping place, and we're standing there in line, and these two really nice, pretty-looking girls come walking by and say, anybody that wants to go jumping naked can go now and for free. So almost before they even got done saying the words, I was already running up to the front of the line taking my clothes off. I was like, I'm doing this. Let's go.
1: Right. Let me get the scenario straight, though. This is one of those bucket list things. You think you're going to die soon, so what? You know, let's go for it.
0: Let's go for it.
1: Whatever.
0: Let's have a good time, whatever.
1: Gotcha. You know? So you're taking your clothes off with two pretty girls. You're going to go bungee jumping.
0: I'm going bungee jumping. So we're over this bridge. They strap me in. They say, all right, one, two, three. And then as I'm jumping, they say, hold on. And as I'm like, and I'm already going, and I'm like, what do you mean, hold on? And I was like, I'm already, and so all the way down, I'm thinking, hold on, what the heck are they talking about? Well, once you hit that recoil and start bouncing back up, do you understand what they meant by hold on? Because the twins want to keep going down when you're coming up.
1: That goes without saying, sir. That's Newton's 12th law of gravity.
3: 12th law of testicular gravity.
1: Sure. Yes, those weren't apples that fell on his head.
0: And it takes a little while to get lowered down to the boat underneath the bridge. So you're hanging there pretty rough for a little while.
3: Yeah. Ow, ow, ow.
0: Yes,
1: wow.
0: Yes.
1: So did the tumor affected your judgment, or do you always make always do things this foolish?
3: You jar the tumor all the way down to your sack?
0: No, I just take things easy and live life every day.
3: Well, good for you.
1: Good for you. That's a quality story.
3: Well, thanks for calling.
1: I'm not done.
3: All right.
1: I have a question for you, sir.
4: Of course you do.
1: This is a technical question.
3: Uh-huh.
1: You're on the bridge. You take your clothes off. You do the bungee jump. They lower you down to the boat.
0: Where are your clothes? At the top of the bridge.
1: So you're getting onto a boat full of guys naked.
0: Oh, no, this
1: didn't end. This didn't end with some kind of weird rape thing like in Deliverance.
3: Let me ask you this. Were you the only naked person on the boat?
0: Yeah, I was the only one that did jump naked that day. I did get a video of it, too.
1: keep that to yourself,
3: really?
1: Sir.
3: Yeah. So you can actually watch your sack hit the water in slow motion?
0: Yeah, slow motion, you know,
1: world's
0: stupidest people.
1: Oh, God, that's funny. Okay. So you're naked on the boat with a bunch of guys. Do you have to stay there the rest of the day?
2: Would you listen to the story? There are girls on the boat, too.
3: Yeah, I know.
2: They're not just guys.
1: Oh, so they're going to walk up to a naked guy and... Hey, how's it going?
3: Mm-hmm.
0: Oh, yeah, they loved it.
4: I think it's nice you don't only do this sort of thing to us. You
2: do it
4: to listeners as well. Wait, I have 9 questions about weird things and technical. Okay,
1: oh, so you're okay with a naked guy sitting on a ferry boat while you're driving around picking up people jumping off a bridge?
4: Well, there's a blanket or something to cover himself up
1: your
4: with.
1: Shirt? Was
3: now
1: there,
3: it's a ferry
1: was,
3: boat.
1: Was there a blanket, sir?
4: Now it's
0: Yeah, they had towels and everything because a lot of people hit the water when they go down.
4: There's a surprise. Uh-huh. Wow. No, they put him up on a big pedestal and
1: they hit the water. Any of them ever,
2: hey, look at the naked
1: any
2: guy.
1: Any of them ever hit the boat?
4: Well, we're pretty lucky today. We have a naked guy on display.
1: Oops, wait a minute. Move the boat a little bit starboard.
3: The captain of the boat doesn't park directly underneath the bungee cord.
0: Oh, they just let you drive the boat because you're naked. So everybody just wants to
4: get off. It's Naked Guy Day on the boat.
1: Glad things are going well for you, sir.
3: Thanks for calling.
1: Good luck with everything.
3: Uh-huh,
1: Thanks for listening. We're going to take a short break. Come right back. This is the Bob and Tom Show.
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7: It's only a matter of time before you're going to be somewhere today. 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
2: Spread eagle it.
7: I will give you $500 if you sit down and spread it out like Johnny Bench. 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I swear to God, I'll give you $500.
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7: There's
2: no,
7: 50.
2: I'm
7: no,
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7: no,
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7: no,
2: it.
7: Don't be silly. You can wear panties. Yeah. But
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9: I'd much rather have a frog in my throat. 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
1: 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There's trouble ahead. 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

0: 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Stay.
1: 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This has been Chick McGee speaking.
2: Hello, this is the Bob and Tom Show. Good morning.
3: Hi, thanks very much for joining us. We have a bunch of great comedians in the studio with us. From the Bob and Tom Comedy All-Stars, we have Paul Mercurio from The Daily Show and comedian Sean Morey. We were talking about Sean's memories of the early days of his career when he was on The Tonight Show with Johnny Carson. Very cool.
0: I wish I could remember.
3: Let me ask you this. Is the Johnny Carson show, is the Jay Leno version of The Tonight Show filmed in the same building as the Johnny Carson show?
0: Mm-hmm.
3: Is the set vastly different, obviously, I would think?
4: Yeah, it is.
0: It had to put its own stamp on it.
3: How many people are watching the show live, typically?
4: 250, 300?
0: Oh, live, you mean? Oh,
3: in the studio, right?
0: That sounds right.
4: Yeah.
3: Okay.
4: It's not very. I went to a couple of tapings of it, and it's a fairly small audience.
3: With Johnny?
4: Yeah.
3: Who'd you see? Do you remember?
4: Sammy Davis Jr.
5: Oh, yeah.
4: That was very cool.
6: And they all used to sit on the couch and hang out. Mm-hmm. I remember George Gobel was on once.
4: Oh, yeah.
6: And he's,
4: yeah.
6: He's in the chair, and Dean Martin and Bob Hope.
4: The great brown shoes.
6: Yeah.
4: Oh, yeah.
6: And he has the line, you ever feel like a...
4: The world's a tuxedo, and you're a pair of brown shoes. Oh, yeah.
5: Was that
4: and
5: the one where Dean was putting his cigarette out in his drink?
6: Yeah. God, it was the day when they would come out with drinks, and Dean Martin is sitting next to him on the couch. So it's Johnny, and Goebel's in the chair, and Dean had just been out, so Dean's next to him. And Goebel had a glass in his right hand, like a tumbler of scotch or something. And every once in a while, you would see... Dean's hand come in the frame, tap some ashes in the drink, and pull out. Everybody except Goebel knew it was brilliant.
5: Very funny.
4: When you go to the studio, you're shocked at how small it is compared to what you think it is on television.
6: It's exactly what my wife says. Yeah. Wait a minute.
4: Yeah, it's amazing. Television adds 10 pounds. Yeah.
7: Like Peabody Award.
3: Let me ask you this. We are speaking with Paul Mercurio. He writes for The Daily Show. You guys did win a Peabody Award, very distinguished award, but a simple question. Mm. The award itself, is it a trophy? Is it a plaque?
6: It's a large medallion that sits on a small round base.
0: Can you wear that around your neck?
6: You can. Let me show you. I have it right here. it's basically just a big medallion, probably about 4 inches in diameter, and it sits on a round base. And it says "Greatest Dad."
0: Do you get your own Mr. Peabody?
3: Do you get your name on it?
6: You get your name on it, and
3: it's a group thing for the staff, presumably.
6: The Emmy is interesting because you get the Emmy and then they have to engrave your name on it.
4: Right.
6: So you leave it behind and then it's shipped to you in the most unceremonious way you could possibly think of. Literally, it's in a brown box. It shows up. And it's like, oh, I got shoes from L.L. Bean. Oh, no, it's my Emmy.
0: Stolen.
6: It's like, because you forget. It's like 2 months later. It's like, I guess Carol, my wife, ordered me that jacket I wanted it from J. Crew. Emmy Award.
4: Look at that.
6: Yeah. And it's styrofoam.
3: Where do you keep it? Do you keep it in your apartment somewhere?
6: In my pants.
4: That
6: no, I keep it in on a bookcase. My wife has it next to the Peabody, and my son put his Mickey Mouse ears on the Emmy. So
4: there you go.
6: Right. So I punched him.
1: Mm-hmm. And, a little brat.
6: Yeah, exactly.
3: We've been talking. we also have in the studio, Rich Reagans is here. Sean Morey is here. And I'm just going to do a little survey.
4: All right.
3: Sean, yes or no, please. That's all I want out of you here.
0: Come on. That's going to be hard.
3: I don't want any explanation. Do you wear cologne?
0: No.
3: Okay. Paul?
6: No.
3: Really?
6: Why? Because I'm Italian? What was that?
0: To say more.
3: Yes, because you're Italian.
4: That's part of growing up Italian. This doesn't have splash on.
6: I wish you could see Tom's eyes. It was, really? You're a Goomba.
0: Stinks then?
3: Now, see, we're representing different areas here. Okay. Rich from the beautiful state of Kentucky.
8: Vanilla extract.
3: No, no.
8: Just a little vanilla extract behind the ear. Just like Ellie Mae Clampett.
3: Chick?
9: No. Just some deodorant, a little menin.
3: Okay, Bob?
4: Nope.
3: Okay, no, me neither. Christy, your husband's?
0: Wait.
4: One of them had to.
0: It's going to take a while.
3: Did any of them, were they cologne wearers?
5: Yeah,
3: I'm guessing. I'm guessing one of them was okay.
0: Well, back in the day, I wore English leather,
6: dude.
4: Remember? Back in the day,
0: nice. Teenagers, remember?
6: I wore so much Jovan Muscoil once my girlfriend's dog tried to bite me.
9: Oh my God, it's a shield.
8: Those two are cousins.
6: Here you go. I really did.
8: Musk and English leather.
3: Here you go. Dateline Washington, D.C. For women, apparently there's nothing like the smell of a man's sweat. This is actually out of the University of California, Berkeley. Said women who sniffed a chemical found in male sweat experienced elevated levels of an important hormone, along with higher sexual arousal, faster heart rate, and other effects. They said the study published this week in the Journal of Neuroscience represents the first direct evidence that people secrete a scent that influences the hormones of the opposite sex.
5: I thought they were called pheromones.
3: Let me just finish. The study focused on androstadionine. I got to pronounce that's.
9: McGuire was on that, wasn't he?
3: Yeah. That can't be close.
6: That was my neighbor.
5: I was going to say, that's Italian, isn't it?
3: Androstadionone. I'm not sure how you pronounce that. I'm sorry.
6: You own the deli.
3: Considered a male chemical.
9: Great slice in a guy. Oh, man.
6: Hey, a drone.
3: Previous research had established that a whiff of it affected a woman's mood, sexual and physiological arousal, and brain activation.
6: But it can't be the sweat from, like, working out.
3: It says it's a derivative of testosterone.
5: It's not the sweat. It's something in the sweat.
3: It's found in male sweat. It's also found in saliva and semen.
4: Really?
3: So, what's that smell, honey? Well.
6: It could be any number of things.
3: By the way, it says here it does smell somewhat musky.
4: No kidding.
3: So
6: it sounds like
3: scientist says it does tell us that some things can be triggered by the smell of
6: semen,
3: sweat,
6: saliva. It sounds like a rapist would be a big hit.
4: Mm-hmm. Yeah, wow.
3: That's one way to go with the story. I was going to say maybe O to B O, but no.
6: All right, I'm sorry. I don't have an edit function.
3: Now, see, to me, we were talking about Sean's. Situation with the internet dating. This would be one of the reasons I could never go on
0: an
3: internet date.
0: I met a girl who smelled
3: date.
0: Like a muskie. Yeah. I shouldn't have done edit function.
3: She smelled like a muskie. Yeah, no. Yeah. That's because
4: the fish.
5: You are very smell sensitive.
3: Yeah, I don't like perfume.
6: Oh, really? No. Any of any?
3: Not. It's got to be very, very light. We have a no perfume rule here.
5: Yeah.
3: In the show for men and women, we ask them not to use perfume. We've had
4: collectively.
3: There are people who've actually come in here and they have been dismissed. Maybe they thought it was because they weren't funny. No, it's because they smelled too weird.
9: Mm-hmm. Or they insisted on wearing sunglasses for the whole show. That's another pet peeve of ours.
3: No sunglasses indoors.
4: A lot of them thought they could cover up the smell of their act.
5: There's nothing worse than hugging someone and their scent stays with
4: you
5: all day. You know what I mean? Yeah. You just like hug somebody and
3: but
5: then
3: see,
5: you smell it all
3: this time of year,
5: long,
3: though, if you know that, say that your wife, girlfriend, husband, boyfriend, whatever, you know they have a specific scent they like. If you do like it, I guess you can get them another bottle of that. Is that appropriate, Christy?
5: Sure.
3: Do you wear the same thing all the time?
5: Oh, you know that, yes.
3: But what's it called? I always forget.
5: Coco Chanel.
3: Coco Chanel. Is that a spray on or is
0: I like
3: that
0: perfume?
3: Like
5: you can buy it in different varieties.
6: No, they say you're supposed to spray it in the air and then walk through.
5: That's exactly right. You spray it in the air and walk through.
4: Really?
3: I have a question.
0: That's the same as my farts.
5: Oh my God.
9: little crop dust.
4: And you let other people walk through it.
6: Duster.
0: Keep on moving. They'll never pin that on me.
4: That's right.
9: I don't
4: fart
9: know
4: in aisle 5
9: about.
4: And move over to aisle 6.
9: Yes, sir. I smell that over there. Yeah, what's the deal?
4: Who died in the cereal section?
0: Aren't you glad you can't see farts?
4: Uh-huh.
0: What if a cloud of fog came out? Did you fart?
4: No.
3: Oh, really?
0: Is there a Pink Floyd concert going on up your ass?
3: I see. I knew we'd get somewhere with the cologne material. Yeah.
4: Tell me
3: about
4: it.
3: Wow. Mm-hmm. So you spray it and walk through it?
5: Yes. You spray it and walk through it.
4: So you spray it in the air and you
5: walk
4: try
5: through
4: to
5: it.
3: I have a question, Paul. How did you know that? Did you used to write in for an ad?
6: Because I wear pantyhose.
5: I knew it too. Because they're in tune.
6: We're worldly men. We know what women want.
9: Yeah.
5: They're in tune.
6: We're obsessed with fonts. We're obsessed with women and things that women
3: see,
6: want.
3: See, I like women, but I don't like preparation.
6: Yeah.
3: I don't want to.
6: I don't know how I think I know that.
3: Them get ready or listening to them get ready or being involved in the same space
5: house.
3: They're in while getting ready, or house, usually state.
0: Yes. Good point.
3: We'll be right back. This is the Bob and Tom Show.
1: Bob and Tom. They put the F in professional.
7: When you become a Bob and Tom VIP member, you get more and less.
10: Wait, what? Which one is it? More or less?
7: It's both. 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Not to hear.
10: Hmm. So, Bob and Tom VIP is a good deal?
7: Yeah. More or less.
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12: Norman, honey, what you doing? It's getting late.
13: I'm downstairs, honey. Just getting some cereal. Snuggums.
12: Thank God he found it. I was getting desperate. I hope this works. You know, Judy tried it with Ted, and she said he's become insatiable.
14: Boy, will Snookums be in for a treat, because her hubby is chomping on the new cereal for men who are sexually dysfunctional. It's Nuttin' Raisin, honey.
13: Mmm. This sure is tasty.
15: Mmm.
13: Honey? I'll be right up.
14: Nuttin' Raisin Honey. The cereal that gets you up in the morning, or any time for that matter. Nuttin' Raisin Honey. Ladies, he'll love the taste, and you'll love that filling feeling.
12: Oh my God, Norman, where did you get that thing?
14: Nuttin' Raisin Honey from Post. Who else? Nuttin' Raisin Honey. Coming to a store near you. Nuttin' Raisin Honey. Eat them from the bowl or right out of the box.
3: Mike Birbiglia is our guest. Are you dating anyone? Do you have a?
16: I realize what I need to find is a woman who loves me for my money but doesn't understand math. I know this girl, and she wasn't too bright. She wasn't like book smart. Uh-huh. She was like magazine smart, uh-huh. Or butter label smart. I went out with this girl, middle of the date, I swear to God. And she goes, you know what turns me on? I go, what? And she said, black guys. which I really found discouraging. Because I've been mistaken for a lot of things in my life. But I've never had anyone be like, you're black, right? No, I'm Olive Garden Italian.
17: I got one of those,
4: yeah.
17: You know, the calls on the phone, the guy selling you something or trying mm-hmm. to get donation.
4: Right.
17: He actually used this word. Is this the man of the house? Is this 1952? Yes, yeah. It is the man of the house. I'm lounging on the divan with a highball. Why do you insist on calling during Edward R. Murrow? I'm serious.
4: Come on.
17: So I'm working on it. My wife said you learn a lot about yourself if you keep a diary. Mm-hmm. And that is so true. I've learned my life is brimming over with really boring activities. And now one more, writing in my diary. Thanks, honey.
4: Yeah.
3: Eyebrow dandruff. That's disgusting. Is that a thing?
18: I'm not proud of it.
3: Why would you bring that up on the air?
18: I didn't. It was Christy did. Yeah, it was said in confidence off the air.
3: Yeah. Don't ever say eyebrow dandruff in front of a potential lover.
5: Oh. Okay.
18: Hey, look, ladies. If I'm on top, you might get sprinkled on it.
4: Well, let it snow. If you're on top,
3: I'll just let everybody else finish that.
18: Oh, I see. If you're on top, you got about eight seconds to live. Is that it?
4: I wouldn't say eight.
18: If you're on top, Godspeed to your ribs, ladies. Is that what we're getting at?
3: Keavy Rogers is our guest. Keavy, having just met you, I can guess you're obviously an athlete.
19: Yeah, I work out a little bit. They have the whole thing where you pump weights and all that stuff.
4: Yeah.
19: You got to have a cardiovascular, man.
4: Mm-hmm.
19: I was playing basketball the other day. They made me guard the worst dude on the other teams. It was a fat dude wearing thongs. Right? You know,
13: oh!
19: Standing on the court smoking a cigarette. You know I was in bad shape.
4: And you couldn't keep up with
19: him. I couldn't keep up with him. I got involved with that aerobics. Don't like aerobics, man. That's too much like sex.
4: It is.
5: Aerobics?
19: Yeah, you sweat, muscles hurt, and then you got a woman up there telling you you're not doing it right.
20: 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Want more?
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2: You could also see the handsome face of...
3: I'm here every day.
2: I was trying to give a quick plug to Greg Warren. Didn't pick up on it.
4: Hi, Greg Warren.
2: Greg Warren, comedian, has joined us. He's in the other room behind the glass, hermetically sealed from us. He'll be this evening at the Caravan in Louisville. Josh suggested they used to call it the Comedy Caravan. They took the comedy name away because of Warren. That is just not nice.
5: That's only what I've heard.
2: Okay. Starting tonight, he'll be there. And then Josh will be in Lexington at Comedy Off-Broadway Friday and Saturday.
5: They kept the comedy.
2: Two shows each night.
5: That's right, Tom. Thank you.
2: Okay. Let's see. And then I should point this out. Mr. Warren is on his way to Tulsa, Oklahoma, Little Rock, Arkansas, Phoenix, Arizona, Houston, Texas. Tour stops all the way.
5: Oh, you have... You have gigs after this weekend? That is where you and I differ.
6: You had to pick this weekend, didn't you, Jeff?
5: Yeah, no kidding.
2: Duke Tomato and the Power Trio, they are going to be in Niles, Michigan, Friday evening, the Niles Burn Run. And then, I should mention Sunday, the Pottawatomie Concert Series in South Bend.
5: Pottawatomie wants to go to that.
7: No, that's fun.
2: Pottawatomie wants to be there.
4: That was good.
2: There you go. Very good. I'll try this one then Saturday, July 3rd, they're at the Wolcott Summer Festival.
7: Try this one.
2: Try that one.
5: Oh boy, it's if you like a hot sleep, try Wolcott.
2: That is it.
7: How about a Wolcott?
5: I can do anything, my friends.
2: Okay. How about Union City's Bicentennial Celebration in Liberty, Indiana, Friday, July 9th?
5: The show stops every 15 minutes so we can smoke at Union City.
8: I thought you were going to go with bye.
2: Okay, thank you very much. Thank you very much, Duke Tomato. We'll get some more live music out of Duke coming up shortly. Thank you, fellas. Right now, we return to the sports desk.
7: That's right. One final world record this morning to send you out to the day and make it a great day. An anaconda in South Africa.
5: It snakes out that is big.
7: Oh, that's from Anaconda, right?
5: That's Ice Cube, yeah.
7: Ice Cube anaconda. Anaconda, yeah.
5: They unroll this giant snake skin, and he goes, it snakes out that is big.
7: That's what he says.
2: The no ticky thing now seems relatively stained.
7: If you go and watch that movie, wow. He says it exactly that way.
8: That's how, yeah.
7: He was very surprised.
2: What was the movie?
5: Anaconda.
2: Oh, God, Jennifer I can't believe Lopez, I didn't go to that. Oh, yes, I can.
5: Oh, it's awesome.
4: You hate snakes. Why would you ever go to that?
2: That sounds incredibly stupid.
7: Anyway, this anaconda in South Africa set the Guinness World Record for being the oldest living snake in captivity.
4: Aww.
5: Yes.
7: Annie, who was born June 1st, 1983.
5: Whoa.
7: Officially verified as the inaugural title holder for this past May at the age of 37 years, 317 days old. She weighs over 88 pounds and is over 13 feet long.
5: Fat snake.
7: According to News 24, where they have television and a vision of what television should be, Annie eats one huge rabbit every 2 weeks.
5: Ooh. Annie eats a rabbit. Eats a rabbit. It's a rabbit.
2: I give up. What
4: That's
2: song?
4: A great song.
5: Annie, are you okay? Annie, yeah.
4: Are you okay?
7: Annie.
4: Come on, you've heard
5: Michael
4: that.
5: Michael Jackson and then Alien Ant Farm.
7: Yes. Alien Ant Farm killed it, man. That's a great version.
4: Did you
7: Have
4: see
7: you
4: the
7: never
4: picture?
7: Heard that?
5: No, therefore it didn't exist. Next.
4: Did you see the picture on the internet yesterday of the python with the mouse in his... He's squeezing this mouse and somebody caught a picture of the mouse going,
5: Probably just as his spine was breaking. Yeah. Just before the eyeballs popped out.
2: I did see the guy at the zoo getting...
5: You're a monster, Christine.
2: I saw the guy at the zoo getting bit in the face.
4: I didn't
5: post really?
4: It.
5: Yeah,
4: what did he get bit by?
2: A big snake right in the face.
4: Ooh.
7: Remember John Candy on SCTV? He played a guy who had a tattoo of a snake on his face. Remember that? Man, that was funny.
2: Okay.
7: And that's sports.
2: Okay, well.
5: Can we have snake day sometime when we have people, they bring those big snakes that can drape on
4: their shoulders? No, we had one once.
7: And you could pet them? Face your fear, Tom.
4: They brought in a Burmese
2: Next.
4: Python once.
2: The answer is no.
5: Okay.
2: So this was in South Africa, and I hear that the oldest snake in captivity is going to retire to the Florida Everglades.
5: Oh, good.
7: Like, yeah, that's nice.
2: Where they belong.
7: You know, Josh. Sure.
2: Did
7: Josh
2: you not get the other world record?
7: Josh and I. Oh, geez, you're right.
1: Stupid world.
2: Now, this
1: record.
2: One is great.
7: A couple in the United Kingdom set the Guinness World Record for the greatest height difference of a married couple.
2: All right.
4: All right. How tall is he?
2: Now, see, this is the trick to this one.
7: The couple, James and Chloe Lusted, L-U-S-T-E-D, Lusted.
2: Now, that's
7: they've been married since 2016. They earned the title with a height difference of 1 foot, 10 inches.
5: James. He's 25 and she's 7.
4: Oh, no.
5: Whoa. They didn't. They're ignoring that record.
2: See, that'd be tremendous. But that's not the case. What?
7: Wait a minute, James. Oh, James is a little person?
2: Yes.
7: He's 3'7".
5: Well, this doesn't count.
2: Oh. Yes, he's a small man.
7: The husband is
2: and
7: 3'7".
2: And she is a larger woman.
4: How tall is she?
7: And Chloe's 7'2". No, Chloe is 5'4".
4: Well, that's not... I bet that...
2: Well, there's a
5: doesn't it seem like there'd be a bigger discrepancy
4: somewhere?
5: Yeah,
4: it seems to me like if we're Shaq's girlfriend...
7: Shaq's girlfriend is like 5'2".
4: Yeah, she's not very tall.
5: Boy, I bet
2: maybe the one of them has to be under a certain level for this to be part of the...
5: Oh, okay.
2: So,
5: Shaq's girlfriend is how big?
4: She's not very big. She's like
7: she's
4: 5.
7: She's just over, just a smidge
4: she's
7: over
4: about
7: 5
4: my
7: feet.
4: Size.
5: Yeah. And he's, I bet she walks weird, huh?
4: Yeah, she's on top, I can tell you that.
2: what just happened?
5: This is all your fault.
8: Where's my wife?
2: You see a picture of this and...
5: My wife.
7: Oh, I slept on my wife again.
5: Hey, doctor, I killed my wife.
7: Well, why'd you do that?
5: I love her.
2: All right.
8: I had a bad dream.
2: The rabbits, George.
4: Yeah, I can't believe this is a world record.
7: It doesn't sound like enough, Tom.
2: It's from the source of this is the Guinness World Records
4: because
2: webpage.
4: One foot. Okay, because I have a friend who's 7 feet tall, yeah. And I'm 5 feet tall. If we were married, he'd be 2 feet taller than me. That would be a world record.
5: Okay, but you're
4: it?
5: Not married.
6: Got to make it happen.
5: If you want to beat this record,
4: no, I don't want to get married.
6: She's
4: married
6: right. I just ran the numbers on that.
7: That's 2 feet. Thanks, Greg. Okay, we've had it confirmed, all right?
6: That's two. It's two, you guys. It checks out.
4: Thank you, Greg. It's 2 feet.
2: Well, in any event, if you see the picture of this couple, it's rather humorous.
5: I bet they're a cute couple, huh?
2: Yeah, they seem to be having a nice time.
7: So when you saw this, did you say, oh, this will be a good one?
2: It's the Guinness Book of World Records on every day issues a new record.
7: Sure they do.
2: They highlight a
6: classic. That's not a record. There's no way that's a
4: there's
6: record.
4: There's no way that's a record.
2: Well, if you want to dispute
4: with
2: this
4: you.
2: With the Guinness people, that's up
6: hey,
2: to you.
6: Hey, there's another new record. Some guy broke the 6-minute mile.
4: Yeah.
2: Can we turn his mic on?
7: I told you.
5: Tried to warn you, Tom.
2: Is this the quality?
7: We've been telling you. We started last week telling you. This is going to be a nightmare.
2: The quality of material we're getting. Oh, I get it. 6-minute mile. That was probably done in
7: 1400. He's already bitching about being in another room.
2: By some guy with a spear.
8: It's the joke.
2: Okay. Well, I wonder if this gal wears heels.
4: What difference would it make? Why wouldn't she?
2: Because like it'd be so irritating. You. This guy's 3 feet tall. She's 7'4", and all of a sudden she's now even taller.
4: She's 7'4"?
8: No, she's not
4: 7'4". She's
2: 5'4". Okay, I read it wrong.
5: Yes. No wonder you thought this was such an amazing thing. What are you doing?
8: That's a story.
2: Yeah. Judging by that grin, apparently this guy likes to go up on her.
7: Well, he's already there, right?
6: He's a classy guy.
7: He's 3'7", if she was 7'4", it'd be right there, man. Right at the old forehead.
2: Okay, well. So now we're disputing world records? Okay.
4: Yeah, I'm disputing this one. It doesn't seem like a big deal.
2: Let's move forward. Let's say hello to our guest. Comedian Greg Warren is here with us. Greg is the man behind the collection known as The Corn is... hang on, don't tell me. Don't tell me it's something about corn.
6: Everybody in here knows it.
2: Fighting corn.
5: Yes, it's fighting corn.
2: Where the corn is green. Where the field corn grows.
5: There you go.
4: Yes.
2: Children of the field corn.
6: Yeah, right. Man. It's all good.
2: Sure. Children of the field corn would have been a funnier title than you just have a bunch of cows standing staring.
6: What?
4: God.
2: Remember Children of the Corn? They were the kids.
7: Yeah, but why would you? Did you say cows?
2: Yeah, see, because field corn is
7: for... For the cows. Okay, maybe.
2: Right?
7: All right.
6: Yeah, I like it, man.
2: Isn't that the distinction here?
4: I see a reissue already.
2: Field corn is for the cows.
7: Well,
2: right?
7: No, Greg.
6: Yeah, field corn. Yeah, that's right. Field corn is for the cows, and sweet corn is what we eat. And it's very easy to remember because field corn is grown in a field, whereas sweet corn is grown in a field. So,
2: now, can you eyeball it if you're driving through Iowa?
6: Not at all. No,
2: you can't. You have to stop and grab an ear.
6: I can't. I can't tell.
4: I think it's for the tassel. I think something to do with that. They can tell.
6: You know, I learned a little bit about tassels.
4: Mm-hmm.
6: To make seed corn, they have to remove the they do this thing called corn detasseling.
2: Oh, but that's
7: I've done it. A lot of
4: done
6: have you really?
7: Yep.
6: Yeah, and they so as I understand it, basically you have to in the end of the summer, sort of in August, they have to go out and they have to remove all the male parts of the corn. They have to detassel the corn. They have to get 98.7% of those tassels or it doesn't work. And to perform this very precise operation, they hire teenagers and ex-convicts. Yep. Two groups not known for making any mistakes in their lives.
2: But apparently it's working.
6: Yeah.
2: That's a lot of work, I would imagine.
6: I've heard,
2: tedious, hot.
5: Greg, is the tassel the wiener of the corn, would you say?
6: Sure, Josh, if that makes you feel better.
5: Okay, yeah, great. I can understand that. Yeah,
6: and the husk is kind of like the balls, Josh.
5: Okay, great, great. Okay, thank you very much. Now I understand.
9: Are you happy?
5: Yeah, all right.
9: Are the silks the pubes in this equation?
2: Yeah, I think you're correct.
5: Well, this is fascinating. Thank you, guys.
2: Very good. Yes, sir.
6: Yeah, I did want to point, I guess, the, you know, my friend, in quotes, Josh, decided that, you know, his one show of the year would be during the same weekend that I was in you know, an hour away. Uh-huh. Josh has been cashing fat radio checks the whole COVID. I've been struggling. I finally need to get out on the road and make some money. And, let me see if I can throw a wrench into that. And I know you guys are creating a big competition here. And Josh is winning. I read the comments. I read Chick's everybody comments to Chick.
7: What's happening?
6: Yeah, Chick posted the Josh versus Greg, and everybody's on Josh's side.
5: Oh yeah,
6: except for one guy who said, "I'm gonna go see Warner."
5: Well, that was a nice violin solo there, Greg. But you have a point.
6: Hey, by the way, guys, the Lexington Comedy Club. It's a great club where Josh is playing. The Comedy Off Broadway is a very, very nice venue. It's a beautiful venue. It's run very well. It really doesn't matter who you see there or what they do. It's a very nice place. You're going to enjoy it.
5: People aren't coming for the act. They're coming for the
6: ambiance. I don't even know what they're doing now. They used to do stand-up comedy. Now they're having eating competitions or something.
5: Greg, I'm not.
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10: Mr. Obvious.
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0: something to say, like my father told me on his dying day. And now to my own sons I pass this along, for my time is at hand, and soon I'll be gone. Gets you, doesn't it?
1: Oh, yeah.
0: I've tried to teach you what's right and what's wrong.

last words I've spoke. And as I meet my maker, I thank him for the chance for me getting into all of your mother's pants.

0: I love you, boys.
1: Bravo.
0: I love you. That's from your pappy.
2: Bob and Tom, geniuses in France.
3: Okay, this is Tom. That's Ace.
4: Are you okay?
3: I'm just stalling. And there's Willie G. Chick McGee has completed another award-winning sportscast.
5: Well done, Tom. Well
3: thank
5: done.
3: You, thank you very much.
6: That's you don't have to stall. Just say it. Frank Caliendo is late.
3: I don't know. I was Frank.
5: And showing us respect.
6: It's really disgusting.
3: There he is.
6: He calls
3: there he is. There he is.
5: No. I was here.
6: Hi, Frank.
5: Perfect. Listen. Wait. Hold on. There's a whole bunch of things going on because I'm doing the Tom's special home studio. You know that kind of thing. I'm doing that, and then we're trying to we're zooming the video. And then there's a sound coming from the Zoom, and I was hoping that it didn't bleed in with an echo or something like that. But Josh would, now I hope it does. So Josh hears two of me.
6: Uh-oh.
5: I heard you before the break too, Josh Arnold. I heard your full name. I heard
4: Joshua Matthew Arnold.
5: Yeah. Matthew, yes, it's biblical. That doesn't fit. So, why did you not want me to be on? What was the problem?
6: Well, here's the honest problem, Frank.
5: Yeah.
6: I haven't seen you in a while. It's been, since pre-pandemic.
5: Post-pandemic.
6: I would get too emotional if you came in. I'm not ready for it. I would need to be prepared.
5: You think that's why? I don't get it.
6: I miss you.
4: He you don't loves miss you. Me.
6: I miss you so
7: read
6: much.
7: Read the subtext.
3: I have a question.
4: Nice BOSU ball, by the way.
6: It's why I text you so often.
3: That was my question.
4: Oh.
3: It looks like you've got a giant wad of silly putty behind you.
4: It's a BOSU ball.
5: That's exactly what it is. It's not a BOSU. No, it's the world's second largest Oreo. That's what it is.
3: It's blue.
5: Blue dye. What is how come I'm getting attacked like I'm Chick? Why is this?
3: Well, it's nice to see you, Frank. Frank Caliendo joins us. We haven't seen you in person in quite some time, as we've just reviewed. And with the headphones kind of pulls your hair back.
4: You look great, Frank.
3: Get that tuft in the middle out front like Superman.
4: Jeez.
3: There you go.
5: I look 90. I look like
6: you don't.
3: You're not even going gray, are you?
5: There's little bits there. But no, I haven't had I don't color my hair, so I don't know. I guess there's little bits.
3: You look very nice. If you need any handsome tips on dyeing your hair, just talk to Pat. You got Elvis Black?
7: Medium Ash Brown. Oh, 5A. L'Oreal.
5: My dad used to dye his hair when he went back and was a high school guidance counselor, and he started dyeing his hair, and he dyed he was probably 4B or something like that. But he, in under the lights at the school, it would turn purple.
7: Yep.
5: So knew him as the purple-haired guidance counselor.
4: Now that'd be cool.
5: Yeah, right? Yeah. That would be in. And you couldn't question it. You'd get in trouble.
3: Mm-hmm. Don't you think that's kind of a young person's thing, the weird hair dye, the Halloween?
4: Oh, no. Purple hair on older women is really
6: that
4: big.
6: Really has become quite fashionable.
4: Yes, it's become very big.
3: To me, it's like, were you a Halloween old lady?
5: Oh, they're just... Here.
0: I second that.
5: Unnatural hair makes my wife mad. She'll like make a fist and want to punch. I'm like, what's the difference? I don't like it. It's not natural.
0: Sounds like a lovely woman.
3: How have you been back on stage at all in the last year and a half?
5: The last couple of days or last weekend, Ryan Hamilton was in town. I think you.
3: I love Ryan.
5: I went up and did a couple of different sets of working on stuff. That's what I'm doing when I'm going on the road and. Right now is just working on some different things because it's a year and a half later. Donald Trump isn't even president anymore. That was a bunch of everything was quite frankly. It's like you don't even need to say any words with Trump, right? It was just quite frankly, probably.
3: Great. Do you have any Biden yet?
5: I've been working on the Biden. I look for things. I don't have the voice completely down. It's more of a cartoon at this point. But I've found one thing, and this is to start with a visual, which is perfect for radio.
3: Is it the Ray-Bans?
5: There you go. No. I have a pair of those. I just didn't prep them.
3: Because, you know, he always wears the aviator Ray-Bans, like he's Jack Nicholson. I love that.
5: Right. Yeah, you can't handle the truth. You know the deal. You know the deal. Come on, man. He does that thing. So he has trouble with numbers, right? That's one of his things. He'll be like, he'll be talking about 30, 40. 500 years ago, when I was a young man, that's good in Pennsylvania. You know the deal. Come on, the deal. Then he goes to the whisper once when he wants to accentuate a point that doesn't need accentuating. It's like it's not politics. It's science. It's science. It's not the heat. It's the humidity. It's not delivery. It's DiGiorno.
3: Frank Caliendo, ladies and gentlemen, that's nailing Mr. Biden. Apparently, I guess that there's a thing where he always says the phrase. I just heard this morning. He always says the phrase. I'm not kidding.
5: I'm not kidding.
3: Like someone says to the president, are you kidding?
4: Why would he even be kidding?
3: You want to bomb Cambodia? Are you kidding?
4: Yeah.
5: Oh, no. He'll do that 100% of the time. He'll just be like, there were 500 billion coronavirus cases yesterday. And 650 billion of those people died. I'm not kidding. It's real. You know the deal.
3: We're laughing at horrific death again. Sorry.
5: Yeah, I need to just try to see where you're at. It's like the final episode of Seinfeld. And he assimilates to everything and turns it back to him. He's got that Trump. I couldn't have cared less. You can say whatever you want. Doesn't affect me. But you ask, Joe Biden something. They'll ask him about Simone Biles and like, what do you think of Simone Biles stepping out for, a mental health break? You know, when I was a young woman back in Scranton. I'm not kidding. It's just, I'm like, wait, how do you assimilate that much? I know you're trying to tell stories, but it's a... When I was growing up during the Roman Empire.
3: Frank Caliendo is our guest. Now, Frank, we've talked about this ever since we knew you, in fact. There are... so few people now let me rephrase it, there are so many famous people, mm-hmm. and you always have these everyone's got kind of their own sphere of people who are famous, and not everybody's watching the same TV channels anymore, so it's got to be pretty tough to pick out the people that everybody kind of gets, and when you're in front of a live audience, if half the crowd doesn't watch sports, you got an issue on your hands.
5: Well, yeah, that's why I try to really go on have a wide base of different people when I do the impressions and work them into stories and tell about who the person is. I remember years ago, back when I was in Vegas, Tom, you remember coming to a show?
3: Sure.
5: You pointed this out a few times that somebody from Alabama might be sitting next to somebody from Los Angeles, sitting next to somebody from Japan.
3: Oh, yeah.
5: So they have completely different thoughts on, what's in their culture range and stuff like that, or what they're seeing from TV. Movies tend to be bigger. Politics, I stay away from the actual politics, but the people in politics I tend to make fun of and just, go with the voice or the character and stuff like that. But It's harder and harder because people are programmed directly too on different channels and stuff.
3: Yeah, I remember when I went to your show, that obviously comped 150 people from Tokyo.
5: No, I'm huge there.
3: And Frank's, I'm dying. He's doing his great Jim Rome. And these people are all looking like, what the hell's going on? And then he goes into Arnold Schwarzenegger and they go nuts.
5: Konnichiwa. Who's here for some sake? That's all I got.
3: Now, are you still doing a lot of sports stuff? Are you going to be hooked up with any of the NFL networks this year?
5: Not doing anything specifically. Everything. Every time something pops up, I did a little thing for my old friends at Fox the other day. They were having a seminar out here in Arizona. Roger Goodell was in the front row. And I came up and I'm like, I've never shown anybody my Roger Goodell impression. And he just gave me this look and I'm like, and I'm not going to start today. But he's always a good sport. He's actually, I don't have an impression of him yet. He's like, I want to hear it. I'm like, I don't really have one. Other than, you know, he purses his lips a little bit or something like that. Jay Glazer was in the front row, the NFL insider, you know, I'm doing his voice. I'm like, it's unbelievable. You guys have no idea how hard this is. I actually worked out. I'm away to work out. I was bench pressing. I'm away. He's like, he looks like Ram Man from He-Man. You know, it's like, I can actually run through a wall with my head. That's how big it is. That's incredible. You know, a lot of people don't understand.
3: You know, Frank, I actually need a favor.
5: Yeah.
3: I know that you are very well connected when it comes to the now Las Vegas Raiders. And yeah, as you know, man, that's Ace's favorite team.
1: Ace. I love Ace, man.
3: And there we go. That's exactly what I need. Could you maybe get on the phone doing that impression and try to get two tickets to a home Raiders game for under $7,000 a piece?
5: Is that how much they are? You know, they got $10 million.
3: What is
5: contract.
3: The latest price, Ace? What did you see? What was the latest price?
8: I just noticed yesterday you said Vegas is off, but he got tickets for the show, the game here.
3: Frank Caliendo on the road again. Frank, can't wait to see you in person. It's a lot of traveling.
6: Yes.
3: Beginning next Wednesday at the Funny Bone in Columbus, Ohio. Then it's the very famous Hilarities in Cleveland on Thursday. And I know you have a Cleveland connection, Frank.
5: Yeah.
3: Although you're from Milwaukee. I am formally objecting to the name the Cleveland Guardians for the baseball team. Yikes, that stinks. And talk to your wife and anybody who's ever been from Cleveland. No one has ever heard of this Guardian statue that they're allegedly naming the team after. It's fraud. Someone should be arrested.
5: It's fraud.
3: I want to see a couple of these jackasses in prison.
5: Wow.
3: Name them the Rockers. That was Chick McGee's idea. Frank, you are the
5: remember
3: best.
5: When Chick said my wife was angry and mean?
9: No, I said, She's nice. Thought she was a wonderful woman.
5: Yeah. No. But it was, no. Listen, your tone. I understand what that is. I understand what you're doing now.
9: No, I've never met her, but I'm guessing I'd hate her. Yeah.
3: I've met her and she's lovely. In a way, Frank, aren't you just glad to get away for a couple of weeks?
5: Oh, absolutely. Michelle, my wife, who Chick hates. She was so bored. She was so bored, and stuff was coming from Amazon constantly. Right? You know, I call our living room the Amazon self fulfillment center. I said, you're bored. You're just spending money because you're bored. So she started working for my brother-in-law, and she's made $2,000 so far and spent $6,500 of it.
3: at least she's getting the in-store discount. What would Ted Knight say to say goodbye to us right now?
10: Well, Frank, you shouldn't have cut Tom off when he was going to do more plugs of your dates. Just to rip Chick, and it didn't go that well. Take the plugs. Chick's in a mood.
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10: Right, this is Ian St. Ian, and as usual, Rock Minute is sponsored by Gibson & Marshall. If you don't play Gibson & Marshall, you're a wanker! Right, now, I've got with me in the studio one of the legends in the music business. This guy has sold more records than Metallica, and he's known and loved around the world. Ladies and gentlemen, it's Barney the Dinosaur.
3: What?
10: I understand you're kicking off a 60-city tour. You got to be excited to be back on the road.
14: Oh, sure I am. I love the road. The road loves me. And it's just wonderful to see all of my little fans again. Super-dee-doofers.
10: I can't believe I'm talking to a Muppet.
14: I'm not a Muppet.
10: Shut up, you wanker. Who'd I piss off this time? Just tell me and I'll fix it. If I gotta kiss some bloody ass, I'll kiss it. Just don't make me interview Muppets.
14: I have an idea.
10: Yeah, what's that, Wanker?
14: Since I make millions and millions and millions of dollars, it would be no trouble at all to hire someone to snuff your limey ass while you sleep. Pop, pop, pop. Three slugs from a .22 into your brain pan. You'll be worm food and no one would ever suspect me. So lose the attitude and do the interview.
10: Right. Yeah, I could do that.
14: Good manners are very important.
10: Right. Hasn't it been a while since you've been on the road? Wasn't there a spot of nastiness out there last time?
14: That's true. My last couple of tours have ended in disaster. On the Jurassic Jerk tour, I tried to capture some of the raw visual energy of a Kiss concert. I use lots of flash pots, exploding amps, flame geysers, and firewalls.
10: The audience must have loved it.
14: Actually, they wet themselves, then pelted the stage with pacifiers. And I had to cut my Extinct As I Wanna Be tour short because of a drug scandal. Two roadies and my entire horn section were busted.
10: Really? Was it, what, heroin?
14: No, they were eating paste.
10: Right, that's it. I'm not listening to this crap. I don't need this job.
14: Pop, pop, pop. You'll never see it coming.
10: I mean, too bad. I know paste is a real bastard habit to kick. It's like having a monkey stuck to your back.
14: Yes, but we put it all behind us. Rehearsals have been awesome.
10: Right. Who's your opening act?
14: Butthole Surfers!
10: Well, I think we're just about out of time. Thank bloody Christ.
14: Would you like to hear my set list?
10: No!
14: We'll open with snacking on healthy food, followed with brushing my teeth, me and my teddy, and the reggae version of Hippity Hop to the Barbershop.
10: Sounds great. How do you know if they want an encore? These little rugrats can't be packing lighters.
14: No! Fire is dangerous. To call us back out, the kids just hold up their finger with a booger on the end of it.
10: That's it. Time's up. Get out of here, Micah.
14: I love you. You love me.
10: Right, knock it off. No singing.
14: Bye-bye, boys and girls.
10: Ah, piss off.
13: This has been Rock Minute.
3: 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All right.
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1: 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A dancer at Club Badgerama. Meet Carrie Mysak. 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Welcome, Wendy Bottom. 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
16: Cashew. Gesundheit.
15: No. Tara?
17: Crazy.
16: Stepdad.
15: Nuts. We're looking for nuts.
16: Aren't we all?
15: All right, let's go on to our next password. Tara, you lead off.
1: The password is damn.
17: Hoover.
16: Suck.
15: No. Sorry, Tara.
16: Beaver? shaved.
15: Sorry, ladies. The password is damn. Okay, Wendy, your turn to give.
17: The password is cherry.
16: Busted.
18: Downtown?
15: Downtown, you say. No, that's incorrect. Carrie?
16: Hyman. Roth.
15: Cherry. We were looking for cherry.
16: Bob, you're 20 years too late.
15: Don't I know it. Let's move on, Tara.
17: The password is ocean.
18: Deep.
16: Throat.
15: No. Dixie, you try it.
16: See? Word.
15: Ocean. We're looking for ocean. Carrie, let's move on.
17: The password is trickle.
16: Dick.
18: Donkey.
15: Interesting answer. No, that's incorrect. Wendy?
16: NASCAR.
18: Trickle.
15: Well, I'll be damned. We got a winner on that one. How about that? Let's keep going. Dixie, you give.
17: The password is chocolate.
16: Hershey. Highway.
15: Highway. No. Tara?
18: Hershey. Highway.
15: No.
17: The password is implants.
16: Fake.
18: Orgasm?
15: I kind of figured you'd say that. No, let's move on. Carrie?
16: Saline.
18: Christopher Cross.
15: Girls, the password was implants, and that's the end of the game. It looks like Tara and Wendy have the most points, and we'll move on to the lightning round. Tara, Wendy, in the lightning round, you have 10 seconds to solve this special password. Tara, would you like to give or receive?
18: I love giving more than anything.
15: You're preaching to the choir, Tara. Let's begin the password for sluts lightning round.
17: The lightning round password is prostitute.
18: Whore.
16: Bit.

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3: 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All Bob and Tom. 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
5: Hello.
4: That's Chick McGee across the way at the Bob and Tom Sports Desk. Christy is nesting again over there, putting on her blanket. Why are you giving me the look? What's going on?
6: What?
7: And now, ladies and gentlemen, Christy Lee.
4: Christy?
6: Brought home the chinchilla yesterday, kids.
4: Oh, Christ.
7: Oh, my God! Yeah!
4: Oh boy. I feel like a failure.
6: Do you feel like a failure as a life coach?
4: No, yeah,
7: no, sometimes
4: you suck.
7: You know, you
4: as your, as
7: no,
4: your
7: no,
4: life
7: no, no.
4: coach, I
7: you
4: told
7: gotta
4: you.
7: Be Tom, you have to be zen about this. Maybe sometimes a part of being a life coach is pushing that birdie called Christy out of the nest and letting her
6: make mistakes on her own.
7: Fly and
4: yes.
6: yeah.
7: crash into the side of a huge furry chinchilla.
4: Yes, of course, as Churchill said.
7: Yes.
4: Failure is not fatal. So there's Christy's now showing me a picture of her chinchilla.
5: It is for some.
4: It looks like, yeah.
6: Her name is.
7: Take it from me. Sometimes you do die many, many times.
4: It looks like a rabbit with no ears.
7: Yeah.
6: I hope to have better pictures.
5: Then you named the chinchilla?
6: Emma.
5: Oh, after Alan's Short. Children. Okay, nice.
6: Short for Emerald, keeping with our gem theme, because we have Opal,
5: oh,
6: Ruby,
5: I thought it was
6: now
5: because,
6: Emerald.
5: The cook.
6: But we call her Emma.
7: Emerald. Okay. Emerald Lagasse.
5: Emerald.
6: Not Emerald.
5: Oh, okay.
6: Emerald.
7: Oh, Emma.
6: Emma.
5: Oh, so Emerald.
6: Emma the chinchilla.
5: Keeping up
7: Ruby,
5: with your precious stones
7: Emerald.
5: Theme.
7: Yes. Now, let me
6: the
7: ask you something.
6: The kids pick the
4: now,
6: name,
4: when,
6: not
4: when one of the when one of the dogs eats
6: Emmy.
4: The chinchilla.
5: Emma.
6: That's they wanted fine. It to be Emmy. And
7: that's
6: I,
7: fine. It can be Emmy.
6: No,
7: that's
6: I
7: fine.
6: Pushed for
7: There's
6: Emma.
7: More than one Emmy
6: because
7: in the
6: Emmy
7: world.
6: Emmy chinchilla doesn't go. Emma chinchilla kind of goes.
7: Emma see? Chinchilla.
6: Yeah.
7: Now, I've seen the picture of this chinchilla.
4: Emma mm-hmm. dog food.
6: Mm. Emma is not dog food.
4: This is this animal.
5: No, not
4: be
5: today.
4: Eaten.
7: I've seen a picture of this chinchilla.
6: Yeah.
7: Kit, could you pick your chinchilla out of a group of chinchillas?
6: No.
7: Okay.
6: Of
7: I was
6: not.
7: Just asking.
6: I've only had
7: it's
6: her.
7: Cute.
4: Could you?
7: Cute it is. Oh, it's.
6: I haven't even had her 24 hours.
7: It's cute as the day is long.
4: Do you think you could pick your chinchilla out of a group of chinchillas?
6: Oh, my God. All right.
7: Why were we talking about the chinchilla's area? What is your problem?
6: No, he's talking about something totally different, and he's being disgusting, and I'm not going to go there.
5: Oh, all right. I missed something completely.
4: I mean, if
5: no
4: you
5: idea
4: were,
5: what you're talking
4: if you were
5: about.
4: To look at a photograph. Of...
6: Stop it.
5: Mm-hmm.
6: She is absolutely as sweet as can be.
5: Oh, I'm really? Sure.
6: Hardly
5: now.
6: Any noise at all.
7: Really?
6: She drove home in the car without a problem.
7: Chinchilla can drive.
5: Wow, what a find.
6: No.
7: That's unbelievable.
4: That's going to be
7: let me
4: handy.
7: Tell you something.
4: Up the kids.
7: You get somebody who can juggle, you got an act for Vegas.
6: She drove
5: yeah,
6: home
5: do.
6: In the car with no problem.
5: She
6: loves her
5: general.
6: Loves her new habitat.
7: Huh.
6: Ran around,
4: and
6: was
4: you're,
6: excited.
4: You're keeping her in your dining room.
6: Yes, and the dining room closes off from the rest of the house. The dogs have not met Emma yet.
5: Ah, so the excitement has not begun.
7: The dogs
6: no,
7: know.
6: No, no, no, no.
7: The dogs know something's up.
6: Yeah, but
4: they'll smell it.
5: There's smells.
7: That yeah, they're smelling stuff that's not going to happen until next week. You know that. So they know that chinchilla's there.
5: Their hunting instincts kick in.
7: Yeah.
6: Yeah. She's up
4: salivating.
6: High on a table in her,
4: oh, fine,
6: in her
4: oh,
5: nice.
6: Cage.
5: Yeah,
6: dog, is very
4: dog,
6: high.
4: No dog can ever jump up on a table and eat anything. We all know that.
5: There you
6: how
5: go.
6: How are they going to get inside the cage?
4: The kids will be playing with it when it gets away and the dog jumps over the half door.
6: No, we've already set ground rules. The children know.
5: Oh, really?
6: Yes. About how it works.
4: Here's the dog.
5: Ah, yes.
7: Here comes the dog. There's the dog. Wow. Boy, that is...
5: That's loud is what it is.
7: That is loud, and there's a lot of chinchilla stuff.
6: I promise to have...
5: redo that one.
6: I promise to have pictures by tomorrow.
5: Things. Oh, boy, I can't wait. Bob and Tom Show.
8: Hey, Bob and Tom Show.
7: Hey,
8: man.
5: Hey.
8: It's Larry King.
5: Hi, Larry.
8: Hi, gang. Oh, boy, what a week we've got going here, right?
5: Yeah.
8: With the Indiana Jones movie coming.

0: Alcohol?
1: Yeah.
0: What's that called again? The crystal meth horse skull job? What is it?
2: The crystal skull, isn't it?
0: Huh?
2: Yeah.
0: Well, you can tell our archaeologist hero is getting older. He still battles an evil menace. This time, it's osteoporosis.
2: Oh, boy, yes.
0: Don't I know it. Hey, the Google search folks have refused a request from Senator Joe Lieberman to remove videos produced by terrorist groups from its video sharing site YouTube.
2: Wow.
0: You see that?
2: No.
0: Yeah, Lieberman replied, okay, as long as you promise to keep up the YouTube video of the guy getting hit in the nads with the tennis balls, it's okay with me.
1: Right. Sure, that's okay.
0: Catching up on politics, too, John Edwards, you all know this, he endorsed Barack Obama. With his backing, the Illinois senator picks up one key demographic.
1: What's that?
0: Middle-aged white guys who spend $400 on haircuts.
1: Yeah, I doubt if they're going to vote for Barack.
2: I don't think so either.
3: In the privacy of the voting booth.
0: I know. Meanwhile, and he's nearly retired from screwing up the world tour, President Bush is back from his trip to Israel.
2: Yeah.
1: Wait a minute, what was the tour called?
0: Nearly retired from screwing up the world tour.
2: Ah. Yeah, very nice.
0: He's back from his trip to Israel. Oh, he was so disappointed when he visited the Wailing Wall.
1: Uh-huh.
0: He didn't see a single whale, he said.
2: Yeah. You wait for hours. Poor
1: the wall probably got in the way of the ocean.
2: Oh, yeah. For some reason.
4: Why do they call it a whale wall if you can't see the ocean?
0: Dumb cracker. Don't be dismissed, kids, if any of you young people out there ever question the greatness of America. Just take one look at my wrinkled, sour, toad-like face, and then ponder the fact that I've scored with more tail than 99% of the men in the world. So suck on that, Cuba, Belgium, Uzbekistan, and Vajistan.
1: Uh-huh.
0: Yes.
1: Vajistan!
0: It's a new country, isn't
2: it?
1: Yes, it is.
4: No, they've been around for years.
0: Yes, they have.
1: They used to be a Soviet satellite, and then after many years, they finally shaved, and now they're back.
2: It's the spelunking capital of the world.
0: Hey, I had the gorgeous actress and former main squeeze of Charlie Sheen, Denise Richards, on the show the other night.
2: Oh, yeah?
0: Yikes.
2: Uh-huh. What a bitch, huh?
0: She's got a new reality show. It's titled It's Complicated. I said, no, it's not. It's very simple. Take all your clothes off. It's easy, man. Uh-huh. And finally, French archaeologists have discovered an 11,000-year-old painting underground in northern Syria.
1: I saw that.
0: That may be the oldest such painting in the world. It's a picture of John McCain.
2: Oh, wow.
0: And he's with Joan Rivers.
2: Ah, wow.
0: I'm Larry King.
1: And they're talking about you.
3: Yeah. Barbara Walters.
0: Hey.
3: And Larry King.
0: Hey. Bye now.
2: Bye.
5: Harrison Ford. And
1: thank you very much, Larry. Now,
5: once again, updating you, Christy has purchased the chinchilla. Yes. It is home.
6: And you know, sometimes I quickly check my, you know, astrological sign during
5: the
6: Do you know what it says today?
5: What does it say today?
6: You're trying to make a decision. Give yourself the day to mull things over.
1: even your astrological.
6: There is no such thing as overthinking when it comes to this particular predicament. So unless there's a serious deadline looming, hold off making up your mind until tomorrow. Oops. Too late.
2: That means the chinchilla's going to get it tonight. Tonight's the night.
6: Tonight's the night.
5: And now, how old is the chinchilla?
6: She's about 6 months.
5: 6 months?
6: Mm-hmm. Well, she could live 15
1: Does your psychologist know that you look at your astrological chart every day?
6: I don't look at it every day.
2: Oh. No, maybe but I you still start. Look at it?
5: Maybe I should start looking at my...
6: I look at it every now and then.
1: The astrological chart is like Paula Abdul on American Idol.
2: It really is.
6: Chick, what's your astrological sign?
1: It's always
6: Capricorn?
1: Vague and positive.
5: Capricorn.
6: I don't know. What are you? Sagittarius?
5: Well, Bob and I are both Sagittarius.
6: Okay.
5: You know that. Mine is life is a stage.
1: And you've just been fired from the play.
2: And you've just broken your leg. Yeah.
1: and you forgot your lines.
5: Yeah. Why the...
6: No, here you go.
1: Your character gets
6: killed. Your confidence could get exactly what you need... Wait a minute.
5: What?
6: Your confidence could get you where you need to be right now, either in your career or in your romantic life or in both. Seek out the people who make you feel like you're a rock star and reboot your ego.
1: Better leave now. You're in the wrong room.
6: Once you're feeling more
2: wrong
6: self-assured.
2: State.
6: Listen, this is really... Once you're feeling more self-assured, dramatic results should show up right away, possibly by tonight.
5: By tonight?
6: Yes!
5: Yes! I'm on it, baby!
6: This could be the start of a very powerful phase for you. You are capable of achieving great things. You just need to believe it.
1: Yeah,
2: are we really Are we really reading horoscopes on the air?
3: Well, that's not going to.
2: Uh-huh.
3: No, that's today. Yours too, Bob.
6: It's yours, Bob.
2: Oh, is it really?
6: Yeah.
1: But Chick's having a root canal today. I'm not seeing a lot happening except a lot of pain and suffering. And
5: every time I bite down, it's a
1: longing for the relief that death will bring.
5: It's like you're reading my mind.
1: Yeah. I don't think he's going to really have any kind of...
5: Will you be my life coach?
1: Oh, sure, yeah.
5: I'm begging you.
1: Okay,
6: I'll Tom, you want to hear yours?
1: No.
6: You've been intrigued by someone from a different culture for quite a while now, and today will give you a wonderful opportunity to get to know him or her better.
3: Oh, I hope it's the...
6: You can charm them in a way no one
2: the
6: else
2: president
6: can.
2: Of Vajistan.
1: Queen of Vajistan, Pop.
2: Oh, well, they call her.
1: It's not a democracy.
3: This would be so wonderful. Some Ethiopian beauty.
6: Learning how different people live their lives can help improve how you live yours.
1: Yeah. Well, that's if they want to be a waiter.
3: Yeah, that's how he learns from different cultures.
6: Okay.
3: Well, where are you from? Oh, the Ukraine. That's
1: lovely. Could I
3: could
1: have more
3: tea?
1: Fries?
2: Does it say shiny things pique your interest in there?
6: Doesn't say that. Okay. That was just his forecast.
1: Okay. Christy, anything else of interest at the news desk?
6: California considering a bill that would place a 25% tax on revenues from pornography to help boost the state's economy. The bill proposed by Assemblyman Charles Calderon would tax production, distribution, retail sales, internet downloads, and performances of adult entertainment.
1: 25%?
6: Yes. The proposal comes as California Governor Arnold Schwarzenegger predicts a $20 billion budget shortfall, but not everyone is happy about the idea. Opponents say the tax wouldn't actually boost the economy, and some argue it might even hurt it by hindering Hollywood from making pornographic films.
1: They just make them in a different state?
6: That's right.
2: Yes, they will.
3: Say, yeah.
1: I don't think they have to have the
5: I don't hear this
1: hills in the background.
5: I don't hear this conversation happening.
3: Well, boys, no more adult tapes. We're going to have to pack her in.
6: A group representing adult entertainment clubs said we estimate it would take $3.5 billion out of the state of California.
2: Yep.
6: Some say if pornography filmmaking costs rise, adult filmmakers will go elsewhere.
2: Yeah.
6: That's right.
1: Mm-hmm. Yeah, they don't have to have the big sets. And
2: see, this is the thing people have to realize. You're electing idiots, okay? They go in there think they can do this. These people sued OPEC yesterday, okay? Yeah. They think that's going to bring oil prices down. No, it's going to stop oil shipments. Hello?
1: They'll sell it to China. Yeah. They'll take their Chinese money.
2: These are the people you elected.
6: Mm. Police charge an airline pilot wasn't wearing his wings or anything else for that matter. Officers busted Pinnacle Airlines pilot Jeffrey Bradford and flight attendant Adriana Connor following a nighttime frolic in a Pennsylvania forest.
1: Why can't they have their frolic in the forest?
6: Bradford had on a pair of flip-flops in his watch.
2: I'll bet that was a good look.
3: Hi, is there a problem?
1: If you look out the left side of the plane,
6: they weren't in a plane.
3: Dateline
6: Harrisburg. And police say they responded to complaints about a naked man and drunk woman in the woods. Bradford's now charged with indecent exposure, public drunkenness, and other offenses.
2: Who saw them?
1: I'm confused. Are they together?
6: They were together.
2: And they were in the
6: charges
2: woods.
6: Against Connor also include public drunkenness. A spokesman for the airline says the two are suspended while the investigation continues.
2: So they were in the woods in their off time, correct?
6: Apparently.
2: Okay.
6: Mm-hmm.
1: So he's chasing her around the woods.
6: Yeah, in his flip-flops and his
2: flip-flops
6: watch.
2: And his watch. Right. You have to know what time it is.
1: So they were just naked. They weren't doing anything.
6: Well, it doesn't say that. I don't know.
5: So when I caught up to her, I told her what time
6: it doesn't
5: it was.
6: Say that the woman was naked.
2: Hey, look
6: either.
2: At me winding my watch.
5: That's right.
6: It doesn't say the woman's naked.
1: Oh, okay.
6: Just the guy.
5: Okay.
6: So, they hadn't gotten that far yet, apparently.
2: Okay. Well, he has an unusual pickup line.
6: Yeah.
1: Hey, have you seen my clothes? all I could find were my flip-flops and my watch.
2: I know I left them here somewhere.
1: That's a classic.
6: Mm-hmm.
1: I've got to find out more.
6: A donkey's doing time in southern...
1: So if they were in the woods, but they were seen by...
2: An airplane?
6: No. He's a pilot.
3: The only thing you can see from an airplane is the Great Wall of China.
6: Mm-hmm. He's a pilot. She's a flight attendant.
2: Uh-huh.
6: They aren't on a plane.
1: I gotcha.
6: They were out, I'm assuming, drinking somewhere. Uh-huh. Ended up in the woods.
2: Right.
6: Somebody saw them. He was naked.
2: She was frolicking.
1: And what's the name? Pinnacle arrested. Airlines?
6: Pinnacle Airlines, yes.
2: That's
3: never heard
2: the
3: of
2: longest distance airline. Mm-hmm. It's amazing.
1: So I need to know more.
6: A donkey doing time in southern Mexico for assault and battery. The animal was locked up at a local jail that normally holds people for public drunkenness and other disturbances after the donkey bit and kicked two men. The donkey will remain behind bars until its owner agrees to pay the guy's medical bills.
1: By the way, the donkey was married yesterday.
6: Yeah. The owner, a Mr. Gutierrez, said he would try to reach a friendly agreement to pay the men's bills, estimated at $420.
2: All right.
6: It took half a dozen men to control the enraged donkey.
2: Well, these guys must have really pissed it off.
6: Police in Chiapas, Mexico, have thrown animals in the slammer before, including a dog who was locked up for 12 days.
1: Okay. You know,
5: they put a dog in jail.
2: Mm-hmm.
6: Yes,
2: yeah.
6: Chick,
1: you have the right to remain silent. Ruff, I said be quiet.
3: Don't sass me, mister. I can be a nice guy, or I can be a mean some bitch. Now,
1: what do you mean you want a lawyer? You're a dog.
6: Kent Couch didn't.
2: Dog loves it because he gets three hots in the cot. That's normally right. He gets four fed in the morning and the evening.
1: Yep. Can I want to read this one to the chickster. Did you ever go on a field trip, overnight field trip when you were in school?
6: No.
5: Not overnight.
6: Never.
1: You never did one?
6: Never.
1: No. Oh, you're kidding me.
6: Bob, did you?
2: No, never did.
6: See, none of us did, Mr. Hoity-toity.
2: There were in some of the school districts I lived in. They did that, but I just happened to be at a different school.
5: Yeah, way to go.
6: Our school never did that.
2: They did that, yes.
5: Upper crust.
2: Yeah. Did you ever do the sixth grade full week at camp?
6: I did fifth grade.
5: Okay. No, nope, never, never went.
2: Well, to no, this was during the school year.
6: Oh no.
1: Which chick?
5: White Trash High. They never.
1: I'm sorry that White Trash High. You didn't. Yeah. Parents have complained to a Northwest Ohio school board that a chaperone.
2: Yep.
5: Oh my God! What are you doing?
2: What did he do?
6: Was it he or she?
5: I am not in the room.
1: Sealed students in their hotel rooms with duct tape.
6: What's wrong with that? Keep them in the room.
1: During a high school choir.
2: Unless there's fire, it's okay.
5: Yeah, there is a safety.
2: Uh-huh.
1: Oh, God.
2: So the chaperone.
3: Wait a minute. What mother of the year over there say?
1: At a heated meeting.
3: What's wrong with that?
1: At a heated meeting Monday.
6: Keep them in their rooms. Yeah, I don't want to be responsible for these.
1: A woman told the Lake local school board in Millbury, Ohio, the tactic panicked her son during a recent weekend trip to Chicago. I can see that.
2: Yeah.
1: Sylvia Keeler said she may file charges. Her son, Mark Hummel, said he worried he would be trapped during a fire.
6: Yeah.
1: The school board president told parents the tape was meant to keep students safe.
2: Uh-huh. Unless there's a fire, of course.
3: Yeah.
2: Okay.
1: School superintendent Jim Witt said the tape would show if students violated curfew.
6: I think you could probably rip through duct tape on the door, couldn't you?
2: You know, duct tape, when taped properly, is very, very strong.
6: Well, I mean, if she just put like a little strip just to see if they'd open the door
1: If you're concerned about problems with the boys and girls, maybe they should duct tape the girls' legs together. That would probably...
2: Hello, we have a winner.
1: Maybe that's a bad idea.
3: Well, now you're talking.
2: We have a winner now. Now you're talking.
1: Of course. Never mind. There'd be another option. We'll just take a break.
2: Sure. Oh, now that I look at the time, maybe I should have said that off the air.
3: Speaking of time in the bottle, here's Jim Croce.
1: We're gonna take a break here. Be right back. This is the Bob and Tom Show.
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12: Well, Jerry, this time we've really done it. We went and caught the crabs.
13: That's right, Dino. Pubic enemy number one. Let's tell those girls how we feel.
14: Strangers in my shorts, I keep on scratching.

0: aftershave.
1: Every time I look, they make me shudder.
0: These aren't the kind of crabs you eat with butter.
1: Oh, life is so unkind with strangers in my shorts. Here, Jerry, put on some more of this Quell lotion.
0: I don't know, Dino. It makes my pubes look all greasy.
1: That's perfectly natural, Pally. They call that a Jerry curl.
0: Hey, Dino, knock, knock.
1: Who's there?
0: No more.
1: No more who?
0: No more Mr. Lice Guy. I'm getting tired of these things.
1: Come on, Jerry, it's time to sing. We've hardly scratched the surface. Strangers in my shorts, she was enticing.
0: Strangers in my shorts, and I'm delicing.
1: I'm praying that someday these damn things go away.
0: How?

0: your briefs.
1: Whoa, Pally, I don't mean to be crabby, but I'm not taking this too well. Jerry, call the exterminator.
0: Yeah, you did some porking. Now you gotta call Orkin.
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5: Hello.
4: Thanks once again for joining us with us in the studio. Comedian Reno Collier is here with us. We spoke with Reno's boss, Larry the Cable Guy, earlier this morning. You've been on the road with Larry for quite some time.
6: Yeah.
4: We were talking off the air. You recently did a live performance in front of 10,000 people.
6: We did, yeah. We did 15 in Dallas.
4: Jeez.
6: Yeah, a year and a half ago. And they're big, man. In Canada, people in Canada come dressed like them, and 10,000 people in a freaking hockey arena.
5: That's the way they dress in Canada.
7: Yeah, I was going to say. But,
6: but I mean, no, it's cold, and they have sleeveless shirts on. Like, you know, I guess you're right. They do kind of like that.
5: Yeah. Uh-huh.
6: I think it's tough. So funny. Every time we go in there, you know, you go through Canada, and I always get stopped. I'm always the one that they like come on the bus and wake me up or something. And they're like, you know, do you have any tobacco or alcohol? And I'm like, and they're like, go over there. I hold everybody up, and I don't have like a criminal record that's, you know,
4: extensive.
6: Yeah,
4: extensive. Are you a tobacco free now?
6: I dip occasionally.
4: I was gonna say, because last time you were here, I think you had the little cup and the
6: I still
4: bulging,
6: dip sometimes.
4: The bulging thing under your.
6: My wife's listening, so I mean, it's pretty much done.
4: Congratulations on being tobacco free.
6: Thanks, man. Thank you very much. I take the patch, and I have great dreams. It's
8: fantastic. And I wish we all wish we loved our wife as much as you love yours. Yeah.
6: We've been watching this show.
8: Oh, yeah, that's right.
6: We've been watching this show on A&E called Intervention.
7: Yeah, isn't that amazing?
6: Oh, my God. I learned something from that show, man. If you ever come home to your house and your whole family's sitting around a kitchen table and there's no turkey, get the hell out, because you're going to a camp you don't know nothing about. There's no kayaks and fishing poles where you're going.
8: You are so going to camp.
6: That is nasty.
7: And there'll be a lot of crying.
6: There is.
4: Well, yeah. Sometimes it's necessary,
6: yeah.
4: Sadly. But,
6: oh, yeah.
4: No. So you have were you a former smoker?
6: Yeah.
4: Okay.
6: Both. I dipped, and then I smoked, and then I...
4: Have you tried the patch?
6: No.
4: I'd never heard what Dan was saying earlier, that the patch causes...
5: very vivid dreams.
4: Vivid, erotic dreams. Mm-hmm.
5: Well, they're not always erotic.
7: They're not always erotic.
4: Oh.
6: They're just weird.
5: Maybe just on Dan's channel. He has a... who knows?
4: Yeah.
8: You know, to Tom, they'll be erotic from now on.
5: Yeah.
8: Vivid, erotic dreams.
5: Yeah, they're erotic if someone's holding a floss stick and a cup of tea.
8: I think he's a sexual predator. Quite frankly. My opinion on this.
4: Mm-hmm. Reno Collier is our guest. On a different note, Reno, you have been to Iraq.
6: Yeah.
4: Congratulations and good for you.
6: I just told jokes. And last time I went, I flew commercial through Amsterdam, where I took a 3-day layover in between my flights.
7: Yeah.
6: Like I told my wife, that's military protocol.
5: Absolutely.
6: Sure. She's never been in the military, and I don't even know what protocol means, but I wanted to go there. And when you walk down the streets there, in the window, I don't know if you guys have ever been there, there's naked women, hookers naked in the window looking at you. You know, they're like, you want some of this? Or she might have been like, I eat macaroni and cheese. I don't speak Dutch. I don't know what she said. But I know what I saw.
5: Uh-huh.
6: And it was dirty.
5: Yeah.
6: And then we flew to Kuwait. And when you land in the airport in Kuwait, they got these guys in orange or blue suits with orange hats, and they come out to get your luggage. And I got a problem, right? I laugh. I can't help it. Every time I hear somebody talk like a knock, knock, knock, knock, knock, I'm like, they just crack me up. Like, you're so funny. You get a little noogie. But you're not allowed to bring them home, even the little ones.
5: No? No, that's too bad.
6: They all have to stay there.
4: Oh, wow.
6: And then,
7: that's a real cover. Like, you go from covered from nothing to all women covered up. Like,
6: right.
7: Woof.
6: And it's better that they stay covered up.
5: Yeah.
6: Yeah. But then I lost 14 pounds in like 18 days when I was there last time.
4: In Iraq?
6: Yeah. Because in southern Iraq, it's like 150 degrees outside and you can't drink. But every time a howitzer shot off, I poop my pants. It's like a diuretic.
5: Yeah.
4: Great diet.
6: Mm-hmm. Yeah.
4: The fear diet.
6: Sand and Gatorade.
4: Mm-hmm. Now, it's my understanding that when you guys go over to places like Iraq, that you're performing not in a theater. often on the back of a truck, sometimes just standing in a corner with five guys.
6: Absolutely. Mm-hmm. Everywhere.
4: So it's different than being at a Larry the Cable Guy show with 15,000 people.
6: Yeah. It was one time I was walking out to go to the bathroom to sneak out the side, and I went and I got about this, my hands were about 6 inches away from hitting the door, and all of a sudden it's like, incoming. I thought I set off an alarm.
5: Oh.
6: Like going out. But they tell you, and then there's like a few seconds that you know before the thing hits, and then everybody, the soldiers didn't even move. The comics are all crying, and, you know, oh, my God. And the soldiers are like, come on, let's watch the show, man. Yeah. You know?
5: This is,
6: it was amazing.
5: A daily thing.
4: Reno Collier is our guest in the studio. What kind of music are you into?
6: I listen to older country and southern rock, I guess.
4: Yeah.
6: I like, I got a new guy, Jeremy McComb. I listen to a lot. Yeah. Todd Snyder. Willie Nelson's my favorite, probably of all time. Waylon Jennings.
4: Okay. Chickster, you want to?
8: Huh?
4: Chickster's a big Ryan Adams.
8: Oh, yeah. Go with Ryan Adams. I like that. A lot of Whiskey Town with Ryan, his old band.
4: Yeah.
7: Mm-hmm. I get high.
8: Mike Doty. I like him lately.
4: Okay. Yeah. Okay. Very good. Very
8: pretty good.
4: Christy Lee, what are you listening to these days? What was the thing you mentioned last time?
7: What did I mention?
4: Bublionic or something. The Boo Blue Play.
7: No,
4: what was
7: stop.
4: It?
8: Polyphonic?
5: Oh, yeah.
7: No.
5: What's his name?
7: Mike. Now I'm going to say Mike Birbiglia.
8: Oh, Michael
7: Bublé.
5: That's right. It's a Brett. That's a Brett, isn't it?
7: Matchbox 20. They're going to tour again for the first time in 4 years. I'm very excited, but they're not coming here.
4: Mm-hmm.
7: So I like. They
4: check local listings.
7: Yeah. Mm-hmm. Well, close to me. What are you listening to there? Show tunes?
8: Books on tape.
5: Mm-hmm. What is it, West Side Story again?
7: Yeah.
8: Vivid or erotic dreams that people are telling you about?
7: Penthouse Forum on
4: no.
7: tape?
4: Oh, God.
8: Oh, I got that. That is hot stuff.
5: Is it?
7: Penthouse Forum on CD?
8: Mm-hmm.
6: That all depends on who's reading it, though.
7: Do they really have that?
8: You don't want Paul Winfield reading you.
6: Nick Nolte.
5: you get ladies reading letters to you. Oh, yeah.
8: Sure, yeah.
5: You're kidding.
7: Are you serious? I was making that up.
8: We've talked about this before, yeah.
7: Oh.
4: Okay, now I think we have on is this woman on line one? Okay, we have a woman on line one who apparently knows something about why the vivid dreams come with the tobacco quitting patch.
5: Morning, Bob and Tom show.
9: Hi.
5: Hi, who's this?
9: My name is Debbie.
5: Hello, Debbie.
4: Hey, Debbie, I understand that you have some knowledge about the patch and why it may cause vivid dreams.
9: Yeah, I'm a tobacco control specialist, so one of the things that I do is help people quit smoking.
4: Okay.
9: And a lot of times we use the patch in combination with other nicotine replacement products, or there's, you know, quite a few drugs. But what the patch does is it keeps nicotine in your system 24 hours a day. And so...
5: I think you're getting pulled over.
6: Yeah, you're not a good driver.
4: Slow down. Deb, slow down.
6: Have a cigarette.
8: If I were you, I'd just...
5: Pull over, have a smoke, let it go by.
8: Throw the gun out the window and come out with your hands up.
9: It was an ambulance, not a police.
5: Okay, all right.
4: Okay, so I'm sorry. So the patch is delivering nicotine 24 hours a day and...
9: Right, which smokers usually don't smoke at night when they're sleeping, obviously.
4: But if they could.
7: You don't know, Bob.
9: I did say most, not all. Bob, I'm sure you get up at night and smoke, right?
5: I don't even get up.
8: Got it down.
5: Uh-huh.
9: But the nicotine enhances your short-term memory. So basically what's happening is the content of your dreams is not changed. You're just remembering them when you wake up.
7: Ah.
6: Smoking helps your memory?
9: Yes. Nicotine has a lot of good benefits.
5: Then a few bad ones, yeah.
4: Yeah, I'm not sure this is a good place to
6: I need
4: to
6: this
4: list
6: for my
4: them.
6: Argument when I get home. It makes me smarter and what else?
8: More loving. Go with more loving.
5: I found that...
9: tobacco, I said nicotine.
5: Oh, okay, well...
6: Oh.
5: Yeah, it gets me outdoors more.
7: Does it?
8: Here.
5: Yeah.
4: Now, it is hunting season. You might want to wear a red cap.
5: Careful, yeah.
4: The red smoker's cap. Mm-hmm. Well, that's interesting. Didn't somebody come out with a nicotine-laced water?
5: What?
9: Yes, but...
8: yeah, I think so. I think you're right.
9: And a lollipop and different things like that. But those are not FDA approved, and there's been some concerns with some of those types of products.
8: Mm-hmm.
4: Hmm. If you're drinking the nicotine water.
5: Yeah, that's a bit much.
8: Can you get me some of those special lollipops there, lady?
9: No, I can't.
5: Okay.
4: Now, do you smoke?
9: No.
4: Okay. I guess that'd be kind of bad.
5: That'd be kind of stupid, don't you think?
4: Running
9: yeah,
4: the
9: hold on.
5: Hold on. I'll take care of your treatment, but it's my smoke break.
4: I'll be out front. recruiting. Okay.
5: Well, thanks, Debbie.
9: Thank you.
5: Uh-huh, bye-bye.
9: Have a good day. Bye.
4: That's very interesting. I did not know that. Christy Lee is at her post at the Bob and Tom News Desk.
5: Morning, Bob and Tom Show. Hi, Bill.
10: Guys, it's me, Bill Clinton.
5: Hi, Bill.
10: The tang alarm just went off.
5: It did.
7: We weren't talking about that.
10: I heard you talking here. Now, hold on just one darn second here. What did you say gives you erotic dreams?
7: The nicotine patch.
10: Yeah. Oh, patch. I was going to say, man, that ain't dreaming in my case.
5: I see what you're saying. Okay.
10: I got to go chase some tail.
5: All right. Bye, Bill.
4: Okay, thanks very much.
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2: There's Jess Hooker.
3: Hello.
2: She's in the, formerly the Nuremberg Room. Is that right, Tom?
4: Yeah, we decided that was incorrect and we renamed it.
3: To what?
5: Hooker's Corner.
2: I like that. Hooker's Corner.
4: Did we ever come up with a name for that room?
2: There's Ace Cosby, there's Willie Griswold, and Tom is here.
3: Why don't we just call it the Guest Suite?
5: Oh, I like Guest Suite.
3: Yes. Mm-hmm.
4: That sounds fancy.
3: Yeah, it does.
4: I'm trying to find this article since Jess Hooker is here. There was an article we had a few years ago we read about, here it is, I think, about nipple color and lipstick.
3: That's right.
4: And I'm not trying to get too personal here.
3: We already did it.
2: A little late for that.
6: Yeah. So it was an app.
4: It was, and it's called Nip Lips.
3: Yep.
5: Nip Lips.
4: And it was started by Renee Moomjian.
2: Oh, yeah?
7: That's not a real name.
3: No. That's a pseudonym.
2: Sounds like a fine American.
3: For Robert Smith.
4: Yeah. The notion is...
5: The cure guy?
3: Yeah.
4: This is from Tucson.com. The notion is the perfect color of lipstick for a woman is the same color as her nipples.
6: Right.
5: Weird.
3: That is weird.
4: And the mother-daughter duo launched
3: what they call
4: Nip Lips. To help women find a nude lipstick that flatters their skin tone. Now, and you checked this out, is that correct?
6: I did. I went into the restroom here at the office and I took a picture. You can get the camera close enough to where you don't see everything. You just get the color of your areola.
3: Mm-hmm.
6: Yes. And I sent it. And then turns out there's only 8 colors to choose from that they'll pair you up with.
4: Oh. So you could pretty much match it
3: yourself
4: without having to photograph.
2: Yes. I think there are only like 4 or 5 colors of the female
3: areola.
2: Yeah,
3: really?
4: I would think there's an entire rainbow of colors.
2: You think there's a rainbow? Are you saying you think it's like a fingerprint? No. Each one's different.
4: I think it's like white paint. There are 300 white.
5: Well,
4: color
5: yeah,
4: shades
5: exactly.
4: Of
5: but there's no Roy G. Biv.
3: No,
5: it's not gonna.
4: Well, Josh, I was trying
2: orange.
4: To extend
2: there's
4: the analogy.
2: One that's close enough. Okay.
4: So did you, in fact, try it?
6: Yeah, I tried it, and it gave a color, and I would say that I would agree with it.
4: Did it make you fetching?
6: No. I don't know.
4: I've always hated that word. It sounds like
2: a puppy dog.
4: Where's the tennis ball? I'm fetching. Did you like the color?
6: Yeah, it was a color that I would have chose anyway. So
5: oh, gotcha.
6: Yeah, it was.
5: Maybe
6: fine.
5: You just know instinctually.
3: Of course we do.
6: Yes, we actually do.
3: We know what lipstick looks good on us. We're not... We don't need some app to tell us.
4: Now,
2: I think you do.
4: Pat, maybe you should do this for your hair dye.
7: Match it to my what? My butt?
3: Match it to my butt.
5: Sure. Why not?
4: Don't go for the butt, Pat. No.
3: Do you have hair on your butt?
6: Oh, yeah.
7: A little bit.
3: How do you know he has hair on his butt?
6: Look at him. He's a hairy guy.
7: I'm a hairy guy.
2: When somebody asks you for a match, what do you say? Yeah, my ass, your face. Isn't that funny?
5: I love that.
2: Man, oh, yeah. Man.
4: Remember that song, She Had Hair on Her Butt? I love her.
3: What?
7: Was that Doris Day?
2: What?
3: She
2: had hair
3: You're crazy.
2: On her butt,
4: no, it's an old song we used to sing as kids.
5: You have a hairy
3: no,
5: back?
3: No, you
5: Pat?
3: Didn't.
5: No.
4: Yeah.
3: You
5: no.
3: sang, wait, time out. You're serious. Yeah. You sang that song as a kid.
2: In front of your mother.
4: In front of my mom. You know. It'd be
3: what was the second verse?
4: Me, Bobby, and Simi out in the...
3: She had hair on her butt and I loved her?
4: Mm-hmm, yeah. She had hair on her
2: butt. What was Simi short for?
4: See, Simi.
2: Simon,
4: yeah. Huh. In other words, it's but I loved her, you see. She had hair on her.
5: But I loved her. Right.
2: But it sounds
4: but it's
2: like
4: implying that she had hair on her butt at the same time. It's,
3: oh, my God.
4: It's a classic double entendre.
5: Sure, right? Sure. Oh, yeah.
4: in its own special way.
3: Yeah.
4: Now, Pat, we had an interesting news story this morning that I think you had a nice song about. This involves a
2: real nice song, Pat.
7: Thank you, Chick.
4: It was really good. This involves high school football. And as Chick said, you can talk about Friday Night Lights in Texas.
2: California, Florida, but nothing beats Central Ohio.
4: When it comes to high school football.
2: Grove City High School.
4: Famous Grove City High School.
2: Grove City Greyhounds. They apparently barricaded the referees in the locker room after the game because...
4: Yeah, this is an allegation. No one knows exactly what happened.
2: Grove City was evidently on the receiving end of some bad calls.
4: There's an allegation that there was a bad call, and I think one of the assistant coaches got ejected from the game.
2: And slid vending machines in front of the room.
5: They don't know who slid the vending
4: machines. Trapping these referees.
2: Trapping the referees.
3: Wow.
4: And so, and
3: that's
4: apparently,
3: a little much.
4: Well, apparently it's a felony.
3: Of course. Yeah.
2: Well, it's technically, it's kidnapping.
4: Yeah, and I guess they didn't even have the vending machines facing the right way so the guys could get some snacks while they were waiting to be released by the police.
7: That was the saddest part of it.
4: But Pat has taken this this incident and turned it into a totally original song. You can sing along.
8: That was a bad call, we all know it now, we're trying to talk about it. Refs make mistakes, we're only human, let's all try and get around it.

0: Once again, they won't be getting any first downs the rest of the season. Now, Christy, you promised a story about a falling elevator.
1: A pizza delivery driver in Texas has been safely rescued after falling seven stories in a broken elevator.
2: That's too far.
1: KCBD.
3: News on your side.
1: Reports the delivery driver for Woody's Brick Oven Pizzas.
0: Mm-hmm. Already I won't.
1: Can oh, doesn't that sound wonderful?
0: Good. Yeah. Woody's Brick Oven Pizzas have to be great.
2: Yeah, you want a Woody in your mouth?
4: Oh.
1: I could say something right now, but I won't.
0: That's their slogan?
2: Just talking about pizza.
3: No, it's Woody's Fire Oven. Ha, ha, ha, ha, ha.
1: No.
2: Oh, you're going the woodpecker road.
1: Never mind.
0: So not Don Volga
1: Road.
0: Fans
1: of the show
0: like
1: that
0: you,
1: have
0: Josh.
1: Listened for a long time will know that.
2: About pizza.
1: Woody's Brick Oven Pizza was in the elevator. The driver was in the elevator at the Raider parking garage when it plummeted at seven floors. Emergency responders told the man that the brakes had stopped the fall just 3 feet from the ground. According to the station, the incident may have been related to a power outage. By the way, the driver, fortunately, was not injured.
2: But his pants?
0: Yeah.
3: Pants are full.
1: I bet that guy's pizza was...
0: Yeah, he texted to the 911. He said, I'm stuck in the elevator. Bring new pants.
1: Yeah.
2: That must have been so scary.
0: I hope he hadn't delivered the pizza yet.
1: No, but that's the problem. Now the guy. What about the family that's waiting for their pizza?
2: Oh, you know, screw them.
0: Yeah.
2: This guy went through hell.
0: They live in a building that has not an Otis, that's for sure.
2: So
0: that wouldn't have happened to me because I'm brand loyal. If it's not an Otis elevator, I don't take it.
2: Yep.
1: Now, I don't know maybe Woody's Brick Oven Pizza is part of this parking garage. Maybe it's on the seventh floor of a big building or something. We don't know.
2: Yes, we do. It's not.
0: There's no way they're not going to have a brick oven pizza place on the seventh floor. Well, it fell through to the sixth floor last night.
3: Why can't they have a pizza restaurant on a high floor? That doesn't make sense.
1: He had to park that high because he couldn't find a parking spot to get to the pizza place.
0: No, I guarantee Woody's Brick Oven Pizza
3: is on the ground floor.
0: Yeah, of course.
5: All the best pizza. The best pizza is made at sea level. Everybody knows that. You want to be on floor one, maybe two, but you can't go above.
3: And what's your reasoning? It can't be up high because the brick oven's too heavy?
0: Yeah, that's right.
2: No, there are a thousand reasons why. It's not at the seventh floor.
0: They're not going to get a lot of... They're not going to get... Right. First of all, the drive-thru is a problem.
2: Yes, it is.
3: I had a guy who turns out he was an idiot, but I had a guy who told me that restaurants that open, that require a staircase, up or down, always fail because people don't want to take stairs to go eat.
1: Oh, I believe that.
2: Oh, yeah.
1: What? Yep. I believe that. That's why almost restaurants are all main floors.
2: Right. Don't you remember that restaurant that closed the other day? MC Escher's Steakhouse?
3: MC Escher's Steakhouse.
2: I mean, it lasted, a weekend?
3: Yeah. It's like you're never going to get to your steak.
2: Yeah. Right.
0: I've got Woody's
1: Brick Oven Pizza.
0: I can't tell
2: I bet it's delicious.
0: Where it is.
3: It
1: in
3: doesn't
1: Texas.
3: Matter how it's much the oven floor. Weighs, what floor that
1: that's
3: it's on.
1: That's true, it doesn't.
3: No, that's silly.
0: Who puts a pizza place on the seventh floor of a building?
2: No one.
1: Why is the guy on the seventh floor of a parking garage?
2: No, he's not in a parking garage.
0: He was delivering a pizza.
2: To a high-rise
0: he
2: building.
0: He went to Woody's on street level.
3: There's
0: this
3: a restaurant
0: place.
3: In this town that is up high on a rotate, and it rotates.
2: Yeah,
0: and they don't
2: the
0: have a brick pizza
2: there?
0: Oven, do they?
3: Well, they got a regular oven that I'm guessing is pretty heavy.
0: Well, the whole point is a brick pizza oven for...
2: You can't have a spinning restaurant. Everybody would be vomiting.
1: Yeah. Man, there's a spinning restaurant in this town. Yeah.
2: There is, once again. Some of these are at least attempts at jokes.
3: Christy wants everybody to know that she's not buying it. Okay.
0: So my point is, once this guy's stuck in the elevator, having gone through this traumatic experience, if he still has the pizza, I say he can eat it.
2: Yes. I agree. Yeah.
1: Do you think he's... I don't think he's hungry.
2: Your speculation is so weird.
0: Of course he's hungry. He's just evacuated his bowels. He's starving.
3: This sounds like something I would come up with. Well, the restaurant's too heavy. It can't go up over the first floor. It's got to be on bedrock.
2: You think he ate the pizza? I don't think he's hungry.
6: Who would be hungry after that?
1: No, you're right. He might
7: not. Morning laughter. Just might be the best medicine.
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6: I've decided I'm the only guy in the world that likes the hell out of Prince Charles.
11: Oh, really? You
6: like I want to drink a Budweiser with Prince Charles.
1: You think Prince Charles drinks Budweiser?
6: If he hangs out with me, he's going to. Yeah.
12: Well, then he won't do either.
6: And I'm positive that Pat Carlini and Christy both despise Prince Charles.
11: I don't know.
1: He's
11: just a little strange, but
1: you
11: know,
1: he's kind of a geek.
6: Yeah, because he's got big ears and he can't dance well. But the man's going to be the king of England. He's going out with his old college girlfriend, Camilla Parker Down Bowles, the ugliest woman in England. So apparently he can see past outside beauty into inner beauty, which makes him one of them Oprah Winfrey sensitive types.
12: Yeah. Right.
6: He could be sleeping with every woman in England.
1: That's true.
6: He's going to be the king of damn England. If I was King of England, I'd be sleeping with every woman in England. I'd be knocking on the door. Fred, go to Home Depot for about an hour. King of England. Good to see you. How you doing? Doug, bring your wife over in a bathing suit. Go with him. Bring me back some pliers. King of England. How you doing? Good to see you. What's the fun of being King of England if you can't sleep with every woman in England?
11: Oh, God.
6: King David in the Bible did that. You remember that? His big sin. He's up on the palace wall. He looks over and sees Bathsheba, the new girl next door, taking a bath on the roof. Mm-hmm. Boy, look at the breast on her. Well, it turns out her husband's a captain in your army. Well, screw him. Send him to the front. Mm-hmm. Prince Charles can ride a horse without falling off. He can ski down a hill without wrapping himself around a pine tree somewhere. Takes care of his kids. Looks good in a kilt.
12: Yeah.
6: And he's got to take crap off his brother-in-law in front of 5 billion people at one time at the funeral and keep a straight face. Mm-hmm. You know good and well he wanted to reach over and bitch slap that brother-in-law.
13: We hope that the children will be raised the way that Diana wants them raised, as opposed to the way that Charles.
6: I said, hey, 400 years ago, your nuts would be a door knocker on the Tower of London. How about you head back to South Africa and run around on your wife some more? Sell trinkets at the gravesite. Get the gay guy back up there and play piano some more. I'm going to impale both of you.
3: King England.
6: King England. I've heard candle in the wind till it makes my butt hurt. King England. Good to see you.
3: How you doing? I banned candle in the wind.
14: My best friend Jack fell

Grandma Thelma beat up me auntie, all liquored up on the lawn one day. So we took away her box of Chianti, switched to beer, now she's okay. Ah, how do you get your head to clear? Switch to beer, switch to beer. You don't have to go to AA, switch to beer, you'll be okay. Father McFeely said a sorry mass, three sheets to the wind at his church one day. Pinched an altar boy on the ass, switched a beer, now he's okay. Yeah. 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

0: switch the beer. 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
1: Bravo.
0: Oh, yeah.
2: And the sign said anybody caught trespassing will be shot on sight. So I jumped over the fence and yelled at the house, "Hey, what gives?"
3: Essential Morning Radio. All day and all night.
4: Really? No, seriously. Really?
3: Bob and Tom Radio.

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The whole office will know when it's 50 below. I'm a smoker that has no regrets.

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1: somebody owes me $7.
2: Bob and Tom.
3: Ew, gross.
4: Slimy yet satisfying.
2: They put the F in professional.
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0: Hello.
5: We are coast to coast, and we have a couple comedians hanging out with us this morning. They include Todd Sawyer and Jesse Joyce. Jesse, just returning from a USO tour. You've been in Iraq. You're about to go to Asia.
6: Yeah.
5: To tour. This is really interesting to me. English-speaking, I assume, clubs.
6: Yes.
5: All over Asia. Was it Kuala Lumpur?
6: Kuala Lumpur.
5: China. Hong Kong.
6: In Malaysia. Yeah, Singapore City.
5: Mm-hmm.
6: Hong Kong.
5: Do they all have kooky names like Chopsticks? And
6: I think so, yeah. Well, like Chopsticks is sponsoring the tour, mm-hmm. Yes. So, you know.
5: Oh, the club called Chopsticks?
6: Well, it's Chopsticks is a venue, but it's also like the name of the brand, you know?
5: Mm-hmm.
6: So, yeah. So I don't know what the venues are going to be like.
5: Because, I mean, in America, a lot of the comedy clubs have idiotic
6: names.
5: Yeah,
6: like Wacky. Yeah, yeah. Mm-hmm. So. Yeah,
5: a lot of them making fun of mental illness.
6: Sure. Yeah, there might be one.
5: Hey,
6: you know,
5: Schizos.
6: I would imagine.
7: I think in China you can do Mr. Magloo's.
6: There's got to be one over there.
5: See, there you go. Something insulting and racist. That'd be the way to go. Thank you, Bob.
6: Yeah, there's got to be something over there called Who's On First.
7: Yeah.
6: H-U. Come on.
1: Uh-huh. Come on now.
5: Oh, yeah. There
6: Brilliant.
5: We go.
7: Yeah, there you go. Hop Sings Comedy Kitchen.
6: Yeah.
1: We're whipping up something funny.
7: With K's.
8: Nice. You're going to look for a laugh in 5 more minutes.
7: Uh-huh.
5: Yeah. Oh, yeah, of course, the classic jokes. It was a great show, but I wanted more laughs 30 minutes later. Mm-hmm. They're all going to be there.
7: Oh, yeah.
6: Mm-hmm.
8: So. Don't take that personally.
6: I'm interested because, like, you know.
5: What's the city you can't turn left in?
6: I don't.
1: Oh, God.
6: Oh,
8: Pittsburgh.
6: Yeah.
1: Wait. Hold on.
5: Seriously.
6: That's an old.
7: I think it's.
6: Right?
7: I want to say it's like Shanghai or Singapore.
5: There's some city in Asia where it's illegal to make a left turn.
7: Might be Shanghai. Right.
5: Maybe it's in Thailand. I'm not sure. I'm not kidding.
7: Christy. Bangkok.
1: Okay. Looking it up.
7: It's Bangkok.
5: Is it?
7: I think so.
5: I don't know. You can't go left.
1: One night in Bangkok.
5: It's the traffic is so bad. I'm sorry. Also with us in the studio, Todd Sawyer. Todd, are you an international traveler?
8: I am. I actually went to, after I got my divorce, I was married for 11 years,
5: mm-hmm.
8: and to help my little broken heart. I went to Thailand for 2 months.
7: Oh, really?
8: Yeah.
6: Nothing creepy happens there, huh?
8: Oh, all I can tell you is that in Thailand, men and women are not equal.
7: Mm-hmm.
8: And I'm not saying that's right or wrong.
7: Mm-hmm.
8: But it was a nice change of pace.
7: Ah. Because you were wrong for 11 years? Is that what you're saying?
8: I'm just saying that for $3, things... Well, I'm not saying that's right or wrong. I'm just saying when in Rome,
5: sure.
8: Get on a plane for Bangkok.
7: Uh-huh. Yeah.
5: Of course, the bad news is he comes back with a spirochete that the biologist looks in the microscope and goes, never seen that before, at least in a human.
7: Yeah. Uh-huh. Yeah.
5: Yikes, that could be. So you are not married then?
8: Not anymore. No, mm-hmm. I'm trying to learn how to date, which is a nightmare.
5: Christy, you want to weigh in on this?
1: You want to go for that, Christy? You want to go?
5: Todd's trying to learn how to date.
1: Go ahead.
9: It's not easy at our age, is it?
8: No. Well, here's the thing. I'm still attracted to the same kind of woman.
7: Mm-hmm.
8: And when you're 20 and you're attracted to a 20-year-old, that's perfectly natural.
9: Uh-huh. Right.
8: And when you're 25 and you're attracted to a 20-year-old, that's perfect. But when you're 42 and you're attracted, that's a little creepy.
9: Yeah.
7: Oh, boy.
8: But that 20-year-old is hot.
7: Mm-hmm.
8: She's hot.
7: Mm-hmm.
8: Until she talks. Then you have to stab her.
7: Oh. Wow.
6: Mm-hmm.
8: But if you date somebody age appropriate, somebody 40, my age, mm-hmm. she has just as much emotional luggage as I do, and then we don't even end up having sex. It's just some sort of crazy choking match. and I'm not even saying that's wrong. That's kind of fun. But dating is a difficult task.
7: Mm-hmm.
8: And, you know, I'm trying to work on it. I'm trying, but it is. I had a woman actually say to me, she said, while we were having sex, she said, hit me. Hit me. And now that's not my thing. I mean, not just pop, but hit. And so I said, that's not my thing. Then my dad's my best friend, so I call him in the morning. I say, Pops, this woman asked me to hit her. What am I supposed to? That's not my thing. And my dad goes, tell her to call your daddy.
9: Oh, mm-hmm.
8: Nice. Now you got to send flowers to your mom. You're like, I don't know what's happening there.
5: Yeah. Oh, maybe she wanted the full 21 and you,
8: right.
5: You're only giving her 12.
7: Yeah. Sorry.
5: Our guest is a comedian, Todd Sawyer, a formerly married man, and Jesse Joyce hanging out with us. Christy Lees over there at the news desk. A couple quick news stories, perhaps, Christy?
9: A couple trying to beat the high cost of gasoline accidentally caused a fire that burned their apartment complex.
5: Oops.
9: Fire Chief Richard Aruda, this is in Dartmouth, Mass., says a couple had about 45 gallons of gasoline in 9 plastic jugs stacked in a closet.
7: Ooh.
9: That also housed their air conditioning unit.
7: Cool.
5: This is just...
9: People what idiots. Must have not gone mm-hmm. to their high school science classes, but gasoline fumes are highly
7: flammable.
5: Well, and they don't burn, they explode.
9: Yeah.
7: That's right.
9: Yeah, the fumes apparently set off Thursday's fire. It was put out by a sprinkler system. No one was seriously hurt, but residents of 8 units of the complex were displaced.
5: Here's a really cool story. Jacksonville, Florida is our dateline. A burglar left a Jacksonville woman with a gigantic cable bill.
7: Yeah.
9: Oh, boy.
5: This is from the Jacksonville Sheriff's Office. A young lady named Julie James returned to her home after a trip to Tallahassee. Yeah. Someone had apparently broken into her house, but there was nothing missing. She didn't bother reporting it. When she got her cable bill, it appeared that someone had been breaking into her home over a 3-week period while she was gone and ordered $209.81 worth of pay-per-view movies.
9: Dirty
7: all,
9: ones?
7: All regular
5: put
7: first
5: it this
7: run
5: way,
7: or put pornos?
5: It, put it this way. If I were Julie, I would...
7: I'd check the cushions of the couch.
5: You know that you know that service where they steam clean your furniture?
7: Yeah.
8: How many just times have that... I said, don't use the guest towel? That's for guests.
5: How creepy is that?
9: That's creepy.
7: Does she have a glass coffee table?
5: Wow.
6: I think there might be some symmetry or some synergy between the people with the cans of gasoline and then that lady with the soiled couch.
7: Come on.
5: But that's really creepy, knowing that there was someone in your space.
7: Yeah.
9: Yeah.
5: Watching.
7: Knowing what he's doing.
5: Yeah, that's officially, officially very weird.
7: Throw away the mayonnaise.
5: Oh,
7: that's all I'm saying.
5: Oh, yeah. You know something? She probably hadn't thought of that yet.
6: No, but she was eating a sandwich, listening to this show, and just like, what?
5: No.
7: What?
6: Yeah, exactly.
5: Oh, that's just disgusting. Nice. What a terrible thought.
7: Well, it's all out there, kids. Bob and Tom show.
10: Scallions.
7: Hey, Larry.
10: Larry King, how are you kids doing this
7: good,
10: morning?
7: Good,
5: Larry.
7: Good,
5: Larry.
10: The weekend's upon us. Let's get to some random thoughts here that I have. President Bush honored the NCAA men's basketball champions in the Rose Garden at the White House last Tuesday. Did you see that?
7: Yeah, I did.
10: Yeah, when he was told that Kansas was coming to the White House, the president commented, great, I sure hope they play Dust in the Wind and Carry On Wayward.
7: I see.
5: Mm-hmm. What an idiot, man.
10: In sports, the Boston Celtics are playing the Los Angeles Lakers in the NBA Final. Is it July already?
7: It is.
10: Yeah. East Coast versus West Coast. Wow, that's a lot of traveling. And traveling is a word never used in the NBA.
5: Good point.
7: Drew.
10: Researchers say the drug naltrexone may help problem gamblers. Quiz time. What does a psychiatrist say to someone who risks his life savings in Vegas?
5: I don't know.
7: An NBA ref?
10: What was it like guarding Kareem, Mr. Barkley?
5: Similar thought.
10: Yeah, and USA Today that asked the question, how many hours a day do you spend searching for a job online? 42% of the people reported spending less than 1 hour online searching for a job.
7: Mm-hmm.
10: Although men surveyed said they spent over 85% of their time searching for a certain kind of job on adult websites.
7: I see.
5: That's not really employment, Larry.
7: No.
10: That's good stuff. Universal Studios.
5: We'll be the judge of that.
7: Yeah.
10: Universal Studios.

0: Yeah. Pluto Nash, remember the Eddie Murphy movie?
1: Oh,
0: that
1: it's horrible. Oh,
0: sorry.
2: Hallmark is cutting 335 jobs. Personnel put the layoff notices in the form of a greeting card. Roses are red, violets are blue, butterflies are free, and by the way, so are you! I'm Larry King. Good night,
1: Adios.
0: Thank you, Larry.
2: I'm out of here.
0: That was very nice. Very nice. Yeah. Larry. Okay, Christy Lee, what else have you got?
3: If your pot falls out of your wallet at a store, don't check lost and found to get it back. Police might get involved. This happened in Fremont, Nebraska. Terrence Dowd, 24, was charged with possession of marijuana, less than an ounce, possession of drug paraphernalia, both infractions. Lieutenant Jeff Elliott said about 8:25 a.m. Friday, a drug task force received a call from the Walmart Supercenter saying Dowd had opened his wallet at a checkout and a bag of marijuana fell out.
1: I see.
3: He left the store without his pot, but a short time later, Walmart received a call from Dowd saying he lost his baggie and wanted to know if it had been turned into lost and found.
4: Hey, man, you have something.
1: That'd be pretty good pot.
3: They said, yes, something had been turned in. They contacted the police. When Dowd arrived to retrieve his drugs, guess who was there to meet him?
1: Hi, welcome to jail.
3: Mm-hmm. Yeah. Mm-hmm. They found a scale in his car, by the way.
0: Oh, so he...
1: How handy. Mm-hmm. Yeah.
3: A New York's top court has upheld the removal of a Niagara Falls City Court judge who put 46 people in jail after no one would fess up to a cell phone that was ringing in court.
1: There
3: the State Commission on Judicial Conduct concluded in a November decision that Judge Robert Restanio snapped during the March 2005 session and voted 9-1 for his removal. Restanio was hearing domestic violence cases when the phone went off. He released everyone later in the day. He now admits he was wrong and under some personal stress at the time, but he says his record was otherwise unblemished and there would be no similar incidents. The New York State Court of Appeals has unanimously upheld his removal. It calls punishing innocent people inexcusable.
0: Yeah. Oh,
1: wow. Man. Turn that phone off.
0: But nobody fessed up to the phone?
3: Nobody fessed up, so they all went to jail.
5: I love it. It's second grade all over again.
1: It really is.
3: Exactly.
1: Oh, yeah.
3: He held them all in contempt and put them all in jail.
0: Well. So the spectators?
3: Yes, everyone.
1: Yeah. Anybody in the courtroom?
3: Everyone in the courtroom.
0: So, yikes.
1: Mm-hmm. But you got to figure the one person would have gone to jail for a couple of days.
0: Wow. In the words of Spicoli, you dick.
5: Wow.
1: You know what? You yell that out in court. That's definitely a couple of days.
4: If we're both here, isn't it our time?
3: Judges don't play
1: around. No. But you can't, you can't do that. Yeah.
3: They usually get to do whatever they want.
1: Yes,
3: okay?
1: They can.
3: Yeah.
0: On the other hand,
3: man, that's a scary place.
0: It is annoying when stuff like that does happen.
1: Mm-hmm.
3: But when nobody will fess up?
0: Well, when they go off, I can see that.
3: A Detroit woman has found Jesus in an alley. The pastor of a church...
4: I told you he was in an alley.
3: ...says it stole... This is a stolen 8-foot Jesus.
4: Oh.
3: It was recovered from bushes in an alley about 2 blocks
1: dressed
3: away.
1: Dressed like the big boy.
3: Patricia Bauer says she notified the church late Wednesday she'd seen the statue the previous day after she'd gotten off a bus. They didn't realize that the green-hued plaster statue had been stolen until seeing news reports, according to... She didn't know that. The Reverend Barry Randolph says the only damage is a broken hand. The cross it was attached to suffered some major damage, though. A church member noticed the statue missing on Monday. Thieves may have thought it was made of copper. You know how copper turns green after it ages for a while?
1: Mm-hmm.
3: And it's often stolen and sold as scrap metal, but this one was just plaster painted that way.
0: You got to really want it to take a Jesus off the crucifix.
3: Yeah. Right.
1: Yeah, but who's the slime ball that'll say, oh, yeah, that's scrap metal?
3: I'll buy that.
5: Yeah, there's nobody that was in that courtroom, I'll tell you that. Yeah, nobody's fessing up to that one.
3: Hey, this is kind of an interesting story. This is a little feel-good thing. Students are reading to dogs at Orchards Elementary School in Washington State.
6: That does not make me feel good.
3: Wait.
6: Okay.
3: The idea is to encourage kids to read aloud by having a listener who won't be judgmental.
5: Mm. Oh.
3: First grader Brianna Valencia.
0: I'll tell you what, if you read to my dogs, if you use the word walk.
4: Ball.
0: Or food.
4: Food. Ball.
0: Or ball, they'll be judgmental.
4: Mm-hmm. Yep,
0: they're listening, boring, boring, boring, boring, ball.
1: Let's go.
0: So you're not going to be able to read a story with any of those words.
3: Brianna is one of the students who enjoys sharing a good book with Ginger, a honey-colored, long-haired mutt. Ginger's owner is a volunteer tutor, a retired librarian by the name of Dawn Pratt.
0: Good for her.
3: She says reading aloud helps build

0: the child's confidence.
1: Anything with dogs can't be bad for kids.
0: No.
1: Because they're such big sweeties.
2: Such a big sweetie.
1: There we are with big sweeties.
2: You know what she's thinking right now? This is great. This is great. Whatever this is, it's great.
1: I just heard him say nothing, nothing, nothing ball. Nothing, nothing, nothing, nothing food. Yes. I love my feet.
0: Treat.
1: Could you go back to the marijuana story for 1 second?
3: The Walmart thing?
0: What?
1: Where did it happen again?
0: It was in Nebraska. Thank you.
3: At a Walmart.
0: Yeah.
3: The guy dropped a bag of marijuana as he took his wallet out
0: Fremont,
3: of his pants.
0: Oh. Nebraska.
3: Went back to get it like a dumbass.
4: Worse, he called and said it was found.
3: Seen my baggie?
4: And then went back. He made an appointment.
1: I'm surprised, because if it was Walmart, I'm surprised they gave it back to him without a receipt.
3: Sorry.
4: Where do you think that smiley face comes from?
3: Because they're doing a Sam's Club. They had to buy a whole bulk of marijuana.
2: Darn it.
3: I'm sorry. You can't. You got to take a pallet of this stuff out of you.
1: One of those. Yesterday on the show, one of our guests, John Evans, is a partaker of the so-called medical marijuana in California.
3: Yes, prescription. Mm. Yes.
1: And he was saying that they have the. I've never been to these stores, but they have these specialized stores. Mm-hmm. Now, can you imagine if one of the big box stores had to be part of that program?
3: Yeah, I could.
4: I bet you John could.
1: Mm. Yeah.
3: Oh yeah.
1: You literally would have to buy a bag.
3: You'd have to put it in your superstores. You know, like a Super Target or a Super Walmart, where
1: Costco.
3: They actually have food also.
5: Sell it by the pillowcase.
3: Mm-hmm. Yeah.
1: That'll be $400,000.
2: What?
3: Well, price check on 9.
5: I'm a dishwasher. Yeah. That's going to be a little short.
1: Don't share that with your friends.
3: Mm-hmm.
1: We're going to come back with our guests, comedian Todd Sawyer and Jesse Joyce. We'll be right back. This is the Bob and Tom Show.
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0: Oh, yeah. Yeah.
3: You just ruined it.
7: Ladies and gentlemen, Bob and Tom.
2: Don't take this as I don't like nature, because I like nature. You want to go hiking? You want to go fishing? You want to, you know, smoke a joint, get lost in the woods? I'm down. But when nighttime comes, we're going to a building. I'm pooping in a toilet. These things are non-negotiable. You know what they have in nature now? 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

0: How is your son?
1: Oh, he's great.
0: How old is your son now?
1: Yeah, he's a little four-year-old. He actually loves Thomas the Train. Have you ever heard of Thomas the Tank?
2: No, sure.
1: And they have different names, Donald, Toby. And one day he's got them spread out in the restaurant, and the waitress comes over. She goes, "That's Thomas the Tank Engine. Is Thomas your favorite?" Justin goes, "No, I like Percy. Percy's one of the trains." Mm-hmm. But unfortunately, he can't pronounce his R's yet. Mm-hmm. Imagine my horror. The whole restaurant hears my son go, "I like Percy." I'm like, "Who doesn't? Daddy does, too. The guys who sit behind us do. That's my favorite. That's why you're here."
3: You're the Joey from Philly? He likes in the car.
1: And Rachel, where's your old lady?
2: Morning, Bob and Tom show.
4: Good morning. How you guys doing?
2: Fine. We're a little stunned, but we're okay.
4: I got one for you. I was telling him, when I was in a service in Germany, I hooked up with another service member, and she said, "Choke me, you dirty bastard. I'm going to go like a freight train."
2: Write that down, chick.
5: Choke me, you dirty bastard.
2: I'm going to go like a freight train.
5: All right. I like the looks of that. Yes, I like that very much.
2: Oh, my.
4: Yeah, she was kind of weird. She used to like me to choke her with that rubber surgical tubing.
2: That takes a little work, doesn't it?
4: Yeah,
2: that takes a little work.
4: Yeah,
2: I think that's probably to stop her from farting, Tom.
6: And Jesus said, "Take this bread and eat it. It is my body." And the disciples said, "Jesus, we're all on low carb diet." We appreciate you dying for our sins, but we're all trying to slim down. We want to look good in the painting.
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8: We'll look forward to talking to Al coming up. But right now, we have a couple of other things I wanted to feature. We were just playing the game Poetry for Neanderthals.
9: Oh, there he is.
8: Al, wait 1 second. And we were playing Poetry for Neanderthals, and the answer was a side boob.
10: Yeah.
8: And it reminded me of that old radio show we used to have.
10: Oh, yeah. Good morning. I'm side boob.
2: I'm butt crack.
5: Fluffy farts.
11: And I'm Chick McGee.
8: let me hear that one more time. I lost the third one there. Who was it again?
10: Good morning. I'm side boob.
2: I'm butt crack.
5: Fluffy farts.
11: And I'm Chick McGee.
8: We had puffy parts, side puffy boob, parts. And well, Al Jackson joins us from his home. And Al, we've been plugging your gig. I got to get it right now. It's Dale's Weston Lanes in Weston, Wisconsin,
10: there
8: Friday.
10: There you go.
8: And the Ridges in Wisconsin Rapids on Saturday.
12: And if I heard correctly, is that where they make Pringles, or did I make that up?
10: I don't know.
12: The Ridges, two people told me that, but I did not verify because I'm extremely
13: Somebody
12: lazy.
13: Somebody called
12: but
13: Greg Warren.
8: So. That's interesting. Yes.
9: They make Pringles in the Ridges? I thought they'd make Ruffles there because Ruffles has the Ridges.
12: By the way, Pringles has no Ridges.
5: It looks like you've taken a break from mowing a lawn, and you're sitting up next to a big shrub, and you're talking to us.
13: I don't know.
12: Dean said that you couldn't see my head, so I'm crouching down like I'm Patrick Ewing in the fourth quarter, just leaning on his knees, listening to Pat Riley.
5: Yeah,
12: that's the way you go out and score 71 points in four quarters.
13: Your shirt is a clergy-esque.
9: Yeah, your arms are like priests.
12: No, it is a kimono.
10: Yeah, I was going to say, it looks Japanese.
12: Can a black man put on a kimono in his own home?
10: Yeah.
12: In America?
5: I guess he can't.
8: In his own homono.
12: Oh, I like that.
5: Hey, you know, Bobo wears a kimono.
13: Oh, God, I'm leaving.
14: Oh, no.
8: Hey, Al, when you were a kid, did you get into wrestling at all? And are you aware of Bobo Brazil?
5: Bobo Brazil?
8: Or Dick the Bruiser? Any of those guys?
12: Yeah.
8: What era? Did you say your dad used to watch it?
12: No, my dad didn't, but my dad said that my grandfather lived and died thinking that wrestling was real. Like, my grandfather, my dad said he could never convince my grandfather. He'd just be like, "Dad, you know wrestling's not real." He'd be like, "Yeah, I know, son." Like, to the death, he was like, "Nah, like, that's real." I came in, you know, I'm Mr. Wonderful, Hart Foundation, Paul Orndorff.
5: Oh, okay.
12: And buying wrestling magazines. Like, they were in black and white. I always thought that was so futuristic. I was like, I could look about wrestling in a magazine. And now if I told my kids that, they would literally think I just unthawed myself from an iceberg. But yeah, that was like, do you remember what a big deal it was to like just like get a wrestling magazine or like know somebody that whose dad would take you to a wrestling match. It was like wrestling was huge for me as a kid growing up. And then there's a moment I think every adult goes through this, whether you're going to be a professional wrestling adult, because there's still like grown men that watch it and talk about it and blog about it. I think I checked out like a lot of people at like 14. I was like, oh, girls, I'll see you guys soon.
8: Yeah. Okay. Yeah. All right. Yeah. Once again, Al Jackson on the road. Al, your comedy album will be out soon.
12: It will. And you know what, Tom? I'm very excited about this. Actually, thought about you once it was confirmed. I'm going to have some cassette tapes printed up as well.
10: All right.
14: Hell yeah.
12: Yeah. Wow. And a couple LPs. I want some vinyl. I've always wanted a vinyl Al Jackson. So I need some album art. Maybe we'll put that up for...
8: I can get PJ on that for you. Hey, let me ask. Ooh. So the title is going to be?
12: I'm not sure yet.
10: Oh, please don't say that. No,
12: we might have to do this.
5: You're opening the door for him to come up with a title.
10: Yes.
12: Here's what you guys don't understand. Okay, now I know what I'm doing. I'm opening up to Tom. It's like when you open up the closet that you never go into. You know the thing, the bowling ball falls out and all that stuff. But what you need is in there, too. So that's what it is when you, like, ask Tom for help. Yes, some terrible stuff will come your way. You might even get a concussion.
5: Yeah, you might get hit in the head with a bowling ball. Yeah.
8: The fact that you're going to do an album, let me rephrase it, a vinyl record, means that it really expands your options for a title, because now you can relate it to the artwork, because you're going to have a nice, beautiful bit of artwork on the cover, which you don't have in the world of streaming. Yes, Willie?
9: For the LP, can you call it the AL-BUM, the album?
13: Is that fun for
9: anybody? Apparently not. Okay, I'll go back.
13: I think it's cute, buddy.
8: Implying that Al is a bum?
9: No, it's album. I'm not saying he's a bum.
10: No.
13: Al's name is in the word album.
8: I see. Okay.
10: Al's bum.
12: If you glanced at it, you're like,
8: wait a second.
5: I know what the problem is. You remember we're talking to Al Jackson, right? Remember that? Okay. His name's Al?
8: Okay. No, I understand that. I'm just saying, Christy's idea of, and you flip it over, the backside is
10: Al's bum.
8: Is Al's ass.
9: That's fun. That's a good time.
13: I'm on board. Okay.
12: There we go. I see myself, I have to, at some point in my life, and I'm 45, so you know it's time to get these things done, I need to take like an album cover. I want to have an album cover with me on a white rug. And I think I might need to be wearing a white suit. I don't know why. Ooh. That's just what that's what's channeling through me through God right now. So I don't know. I see candlelights in the back. Yeah.
5: Is there some
10: nice glass of red wine?
5: Is there some famous rap album you've always wanted to redo with you on the cover, maybe?
12: You know what, Chicky? That's so weird you say that, because I am obsessed, absolutely obsessed with the period of R&B and funk albums between 1979 and 1990. They are insane.
8: Is there a particular cover, though, that you really love?
12: Well, yeah, there's one. There's a group called LTD.
5: Sure.
12: They have a you guys have to pull their album cover up. They have one of my favorite songs of all time, but they also have 20 shirtless black men with afros holding rings in front of their face like you would a mirror. And I don't know who signed off on this. That was back when like you could have 17 people in your band before you realized, oh, we're cutting this check 21 ways. So I'm going to do a solo LP after this.
8: Earth, Wind, and Fire just became Earth. Hey, listen, we don't need the horns. Get a synthesizer, will you?
12: Exactly. Like, how do we cut down on hotel rooms?
10: Is this what we're referring to, this one?
8: Yeah. I think so. Yeah.
12: Yeah. Do you see that picture? It's amazing. Wow. LTD, if you're home, L.T.D. But yeah, you have to, first of all, incredible album, but also, It's just 20 shirtless men, and I always like to think that in a world where there's no compromise, in a world where there's no giving an inch to the other side, 20 men decided that was going to be their calling card for the world. Yeah. Just remember that human beings can come together.
13: And that was before Photoshop, so they all were closed in tight, like touching, like chest to back, bare.
10: I like it that it says featuring Jeffrey Osborne.
5: Oh, yeah.
8: He's crazy.
5: Yeah. That's right. That's where Jeffrey Osborne came from.
8: So, Al, we'll work on this, and give me a ring. I do want to mention that you're going to be live. This is so cool. You're going to be at Dale's Weston Lanes in Weston, Wisconsin.
12: Yes.
8: That's Friday and Saturday. The Ridges in Wisconsin Rapids, and we'll do our homework and see if that's where they make Ridges or what did
13: well,
8: you
13: double
8: say?
13: Double check. Ruffles. Pringles.
12: Well, I mean, I think, you know, Willie kind of shut my argument down pretty quickly. He's like, don't Ruffles have ridges? That's like when you're when you have a lawyer and you lose the, you're losing so badly when the other lawyer says that, that they just start fake writing and putting stuff in their briefcase. Like, oh, no, we've already lost the case. Now I just have to look like I don't want to get disbarred. Yeah. So, yes.
8: I got Willie, an idea you for you, Al. Album title.
5: Oh, God.
8: You like wearing sweatpants, right?
12: I ever since the accusations that the judge gave me, yes.
8: You like wearing sweatpants. You know the famous Sticky Fingers album cover with the Stones? Where it's just like from the belly button to the top of the thighs, and there's an actual zipper in it, the Andy Warhol.
10: Oh, yeah.
8: And it's actually that was done by the...
12: It's iconic.
8: Yeah, Joe D'Alessandro is the guy with the big bulge. You could do the same thing except with sweatpants and then stick a Pringles can in there and go live from Pringles. What do you think?
13: I feel like you had
10: Did you
13: an
10: just
13: idea?
10: Get hit with that bowling ball?
5: Yeah, once again, that's your concussion you were talking about, Al.
12: That was it.
5: Yeah.
12: And you know what? That's something I'm gonna play around with in my head, Tom. But yes, we're gonna keep spitballing ideas. So okay. that's in there though.
8: Okay, good. Time for you to educate this radio man in the world of language. What have you got over there?
12: Tom, you know, as winter's coming around, you're not going to be able to go outside as much as you want to. Maybe even, you know, if you like to ride horses. We all know what horses are, Tom. Can you tell me what the Iron Horse is, Tom?
8: That was a famous football player. Right?
5: The Iron Horse.
8: Wasn't there someone called the Iron Horse?
5: That was Lou Gehrig's
12: that
5: nickname.
12: That should have been the name of Viagra.
5: The Iron Horse was Lou Gehrig's nickname, I thought.
8: Okay.
5: Yeah.
8: Huh. Oh, I was thinking of the Four Horsemen.
5: Yeah, there you go.
8: Yeah. So the Iron Horse is a thing, and it has to do with winter?
5: Or being inside?
12: No, not necessarily.
8: Oh, okay.
5: I thought an Iron Horse was a train, like a railroad.
10: Yeah, I did too.
8: So, but you see,
12: check out the big brain on Chicky.
5: Oh,
14: there you go.
5: Well.
8: So what does that mean?
12: That's it. It's a subway.
5: Oh, a train.
8: Oh, I'm taking the Iron Horse.
13: Okay.
12: Yeah.
5: Hmm.
8: Oh.
12: All right. So, Tom, let's hear that in a sentence. And I need you to really put some zhuzh on it. We need a little zhuzh this morning.
5: Do you remember what zhuzh is? Right?
8: I was staying down in the village, and I decided to go up to Broadway to see Mike Birbiglia's show, so we took the Iron Horse.
10: Oh, huh?
13: Perfect.
8: How's that sound?
12: That was the most natural you've probably ever said a word, because usually you change your voice and you go, well, I saw a lady.
8: Well,
12: as you would.
8: In the event that there are no taxis or Ubers, I guess we're pressed for time. We'll just grab the Iron Horse on Canal Street and head up to Broadway to see Birbig. Yeah, Mike Birbiglia is on Broadway right now with his show. Isn't that cool?
10: Yeah.
8: And Birbig's is also in the new Taylor Swift video.
10: Yes, he is. He plays a pastor.
8: It's very, very cool. Yeah, that I got that one. You got one that's hard?
12: Yes, and by the way, did you guys see that they made Taylor Swift take that scene where she said that she was fat out of her video? Her fans did.
10: Mm-hmm.
13: Really?
12: It was, yes. There's like a scene where she's talking about how she had body dysmorphia issues or whatever. Mm-hmm. Yeah, and so it was a scene of her as a young person, and then it's like her ghost of Christmas future self standing over her shoulder basically saying, you're not fat or whatever. And so the thing was, feel good about yourself. And her fans like, we don't like the word fat, take it out.
13: Oh,
12: and she
13: God.
12: Did. And I'm just like, yeah, I know, Jess, I know. I'm like, I said this on the show. Mm. This is why you cannot cater to the masses.
13: Yep.
12: Like, artists cannot just be like, okay, you guys didn't like that. Well, let's just start standing over Stephen King's shoulder. And like, when he's typing, just be like, I don't like that. That's scary. Take that out.
13: Yeah.
8: Hey, too much blood.
13: Yeah.
12: Yeah. Like, can't he just meet a good woman on Bumble and keep it moving like Al did?
8: Hey, Al, this just in from Dean. The Ridges is a golf course and old racetrack in Wisconsin Rapids. Oh. So you'll be there coming up on Saturday.
12: And I was close. So thank you, Dean, for corroborating what Willie led us all to believe that Al doesn't know what he's talking about.
9: No, I was trying to make a fat guy joke. I was having a good time.
12: Oh,
8: so we
12: really?
8: Still, no, we still don't know where they make the Pringles.
12: An accurate
10: I can't figure it out. It's I don't know where they make the Pringles either.
8: Okay.
12: And also, can I just say something that's not popular? Pringles, I don't turn them down, but do you ever like go to the store like, I want Pringles? Obviously, people do, but they're just weird. I don't like their... They don't like the fact that they're smooth.
5: Is it the can? They come in a can? Is that it?
12: Yeah. Well, the can gives you anxiety because you're like, you know when you're getting to the bottom of it. You know, like when you have to reach your whole wrist in there.
8: Yeah, but I think there's there's an honesty about Pringles. You get that many. You get that tennis can full of them. With potato chips, you get air.
5: Well, there's some settling in Pringles as well.
12: Look at time.
13: And there's crumbs.
8: I think during these times, what's that word they use? Something-flation? It's about how they're putting
14: shrinkflation.
8: Shrinkflation. Yeah. I think they're putting more air in the bags of the chips, frankly.
14: Yeah.
10: Pringles are great when you're on an airplane for some reason. They're great to travel with. Maybe because they don't get crushed.
13: Yeah, that's true.
10: In your bag or whatever.
8: Do you find them, they're just too regimented?
10: Too uniform?
12: Yeah. They really are the North Korean police of
8: chips.
12: Yeah. Potato chips. They're just in a straight line.
5: Yeah.
12: And there can be nothing different about them. Yeah. It's, I don't know. I do like broken chips at the bottom. Look.
10: Do you?
12: At the end of the day, it's Tostitos with a hint of lime, or it's nothing. That's what I'm here for.
8: But Pringles are very tasty. I like them.
14: Yeah.
10: Pringles are made in Jackson, Tennessee, here in the States. They're also made in Belgium, Malaysia, Poland, and China.
14: Try to do duck bills with a tortilla. That's not going to work. Your Tostitos.
5: That's true. You can't walk around.
14: Pringles is the only duck bill chip that
5: is right
14: on the market.
8: It's a great gag. Do you know the duck bill gag, Al?
12: With putting it in your lips? Yeah. There's only a couple of things to do with Pringles. You either put them in like that, or you put them in like sideways, and it kind of blocks your mouth like a creepy adult pacifier. Shout out to that fetish.
5: I can tell by the look on Al's face.
13: He's so polite, but that look on his face.
8: What is your
12: It made me start thinking about other fetishes. Like, I always thought, isn't a foot fetish the best one to have? Because you can go work at a shoe store, you can go to the beach. When I'm at yoga, I'm not a foot fetish person. I'm like, oh.

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old Bob's son, so I guess he can't pass. 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
1: Jimmy Schubert is our guest.
2: I'll tell you, something happened to me the other day. I was in this diner getting breakfast, and I'm looking at the menu, and I get a stick on the menu called a protein scramble, and I'm looking at it, and basically, it's an egg omelet with chicken meat in it, which is wrong. I mean, you don't take the eggs out of the chicken and then cook the chicken and put it in the eggs. Okay, that's too much chicken. I don't know who's back there cooking some kind of poultry serial killer, some barnyard strangler. That's an omelet that spans two generations.
3: That's wrong.
2: That's not breakfast. That's a vendetta. You know, that's like taking your hamburger and dipping it into your milk. You don't do it. It's not kosher. You got to separate some things. You know what I mean?
4: I'll tell you what I sound like when I make love to a woman.
3: Yeah.
4: I'm actually pretty bad at it. I call making like. When I make like to a woman, I sound like a very scared man who's crossing a very thin sheet of ice. And all he's trying to do is get to the side alive. Sounds something like this. Oh my God. I'm so scared. I can do this. Oh, thank God that's over with. Oh my God. I have to lay down.
5: That's hot. Yeah, that's hot.
6: Thanks for listening. Want to try watching? Want more?
7: I wouldn't give it a B. I wouldn't even give it a C because it's effing A.
6: Be sure to like and subscribe to our YouTube channel.

0: The thing that happened almost killed him.
1: Well, I'm sure he was a piece of crap.
0: So, because he's my friend's dad,
1: no, he was just a moron. Don't get hit by a car. Most people don't get hit by cars.
0: But I think my point is, do you think that what percentage of people, first of all, do you think, Pat, could your son change a tire?
2: No, he doesn't know what a quarter is.
0: I rest my case.
1: He'd take off the... No, that's not valid. Me being able to change a tire on the side of the road and not getting killed is not the same as Jimmy not recognizing a quarter.
0: Josh, I think you're missing the big picture here.
1: You know, I'm missing a lot by being here. I could be living a life. I could be surrounded by people who are fun to talk to.
3: Yes. Nice to you.
2: Screenplays. Yes.
1: Kindness and joy. Right. I miss kindness and joy.
3: Yes, we all do.
0: By the way, if you get a flat tire today, that will prove that there is a God.
2: How funny would that be?
1: You're right. I am talking myself into a flat tire.
2: And he gets a leg clipped by
1: If I call you from the hospital.
3: Don't do that.
1: I'm going to have to lie. I'm going to have to say I got hit by a meteor or something. Just so I don't have to.
4: Wake up. More Bob and Tom Extra is on the way next. Thanks for listening to the Bob and Tom Show this morning. 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
5: He'll beat you to the emergency room and paint a devastating picture of pain and gloom. He'll hate to hear all about your wreck, but deep down he's kind of happy that you broke your neck. He's almost a doctor. He's worse than a crook. He's the lawyer on the back of your telephone book. He can cry on cue and he can lie to your face, and he can probably get you a bigger neck brace. That made anybody that he wants. He'll get the radio station you was listening to. And if picking up your sisters in the police report, he can probably take that boop to court. Dick Weasel, attorney at law. If you're in the body cast, he's the man to call. He'll sue your boss and your mama and them. He can make a preacher want to injure him. He'll take him to court. He'll get you the cash. He's the Johnny Cochran of the bull whiplash. He's the slickest lawyer that you ever...

broken leg. We could get a fake cast put on your hand that might be worth another $2,000 or $3,000. He'll take him to court and get the money real quick. He'll tell the judge that he's worried sick and find the sawbones to claim that your vertebra's bent, but you'll have to cough up another 10%. Dick Weasel, attorney at law, he's aptly based.

0: Comedian Jeff Rothpan here in the studio with us.
1: When I was a kid, all these other kids got to go to the Barnum and Bailey Circus. Mm-hmm. And I remember begging my dad, please, I want to go. All the other kids are going. He said, no, we just can't afford it. Tickets are expensive. He ended up taking us to this Bob Circus. It was actually called, no, this is true.
2: Bob Circus.
1: Yeah. And it was in a mall parking lot. And what a difference. I remember the guy yelling, and now huge midgets. What the hell is that? Oh, yeah, there was just one after another. The bearded man. I think they actually had the talking mute. Hi! Man, what the hell is this?
2: How does he do it?
1: He's amazing. He's a mute, yet he speaks.
2: Are the stars out tonight? I don't care if it's cloudy or bright. Because I'm blind.
3: Jeez.
4: Bob and Tom.
5: For your information, these are two of the worst kids I have ever encountered in my life. And I worked the state fair.
4: We were stupid before stupid was cool.

0: Hello, did you bring a deck of cards?
1: Of course I did. Barton, I believe it's your deal.
2: Oh, what say a game of poker?
0: You know, that reminds me. I once knew a girl who loved to play cards. At poker, she was so divine.
1: Yes.
0: She'd reach under the table and give me a wink, and her hand would beat me every time.
3: Her hand would beat him every time.
4: Yeah, Charlie.

0: I say, Martin.
1: I once knew a girl who loved to play cards, and one night I was sure on a roll. Believe it or not, I won every pot.

0: right. I say, fellas, I played a lovely lady the other evening. Let's just say that the deck wasn't the only thing that was stacked.
1: I see. Did she open?
0: I'll say, and then she raised me.
1: Oh, I bet you had an inside straight.
0: Well, I don't want to play.
2: Let's get back to the game. Jacks are better to open. Fargo, can you open?
0: Oh, I believe I'm just one jack off.
2: Say that again. I once knew a girl who loved to play cards. For good luck, she'd bring the family. As the pot did increase, I'd wink at her niece, but I found myself

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I hope you drown in the love canal. I hope you die a painful death.

0: For I am the song. 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Thank you.
1: There's a lady in town. She's an Orthodox Jew. And she needs to buy bread that is unleavened.

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1: That's my idea.
2: Comedian Eric Dave, right, comedian David, David Dugan. Dave Dugan joins us in the studio.
3: Dugan. David Dugan.
4: My formal name.
5: You sound like a grand wizard. David Dugan, grand wizard.
2: Stop. You have a couple young children. A
4: couple young kids. Raising kids at that age is sort of like being hazed into a fraternity.
3: Yeah.
4: It was like a two-minute time period the other day when I changed a dirty diaper, picked up, grounded up fruit chews out of the carpet while chocolate milk was being spilled down my back. Jeez, if I could de-pants myself, I'd be a Fidel right now.
6: You don't say we didn't warn you.
3: Oh, my God.
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11: She climbed up on the bus, said that I'll do just about anything that you'd want me to. I got tickets to your show from the radio. They were free. I said, you got the wrong bus. She said, I know who you are. You're that rockabilly country singing superstar. And I thought that you might like to have a little bit of

0: Bob and Tom, if God didn't want you to listen, he wouldn't have given you ears.
1: Hello?
2: Yeah, we have Dr. David Wolf, American astronaut.
1: He's, hello, Dr. Wolf.
2: He's about to join you guys up in space.
1: Oh, we're looking forward to him getting here.
3: Здравствуйте.
1: Oh, you're telling me.
2: Hang on a second. What does Strasvitsa mean, David?
3: That's hello.
2: Oh, okay. That just means hello, you moron.
1: Yeah, listen. Hold on. Yeah, boy. Yeah.

0: no, no, no, no, no, no, no, no.
1: Hey!
2: Duke!
1: All right.
2: Duke Tomato. It's the Duke Tomato Trio. Got Bill Ritter with the Shades in the bass. Dawson Willett on the drums. Dawson, always a pleasure. It's hard to keep the women away when he's around. Look at that sculpted beard, Christy. You like
3: that? Yeah, that's great.
4: Here's what's happening. Dawson is a very private individual.
3: And yes.
4: Kind of quiet.
3: Yes.
4: He doesn't like to be singled out, and Tom does it every time.
3: I know. Look at him, he's blushing. Yeah. Poor kid.
4: Way to go, buddy.
2: Got the brass to mouth horns there.
4: I haven't given you enough praise for naming them the brass to mouth horns. Well done. I'm serious.
2: Hi, fellas. It's nice to see you. And they're in red, white, and blue today.
1: Yeah, they kind of are.
3: Yeah.
2: Jay's got the red.
4: Love it or leave it, baby.
3: Should move them around so they do go red.
2: We'll get some more music out of the Duke Tomato Trio and the horn section. They're going to be live in concert at the Spencer Farm Winery coming up this Saturday. We'll get some more of Duke's dates for you out there. Coming up, we have a great guest, Derek Stroop, comedian, will be joining us. I'm very excited about that. And Allie Breen from Parts Unknown with Sexy Time on the way. Right now, it's this is good.
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2: Yep,
0: yeah,
2: sure
0: the
2: is.
0: Email tunnel. I've never heard that.
2: Yikes.
3: That's something.
1: I just invented it. It's based on that thing when you go to the drive-through bank and they put the tube in.
0: Do you make more money if you use
2: the
0: more
2: pneumatic
0: words?
2: Tube?
0: Is that what happens over there?
1: I wish.
0: The right. More words you make?
1: Today we actually have nearly 6,000 new words added to dictionary.com and almost all of them anger me. Once again, we're in the O'Reilly Auto Parts studios. 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
0: I'm Chick McGee with your Bob and Tom Sports Update from Washington, D.C. Legislation to broadly regulate college sports has cleared their first major hurdle in the Senate. They voted Tuesday to consider the bill a significant step forward as senators from both parties have made the legislation a priority. The bill aims to put guardrails around escalating spending in college sports as that industry struggles to adapt to a new model in which the schools are paying the players. Major League Baseball yesterday, Brewers clinched their fourth straight National League Central title. They beat Pittsburgh 5-1. Also winning in the National League, Dodgers, Washington, Atlanta, San Francisco, Colorado, and Miami. In the American League, your winners, Tampa Bay, Cleveland, Detroit, the Yankees, Houston, Texas, and the Angels. And just one interleague game last night, Orioles beat the Mets by a score of 7-5. I'm Chick McGee, and that's your Bob and Tom Sports Update.
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1: Comedian Dan Cummins is here with us.
22: Now, did your kids all go through the quest? The why?
23: Oh,
22: why?
23: Yeah. Absolutely.
22: Oh, he never, like, for, like, a year...
3: It's been a nonstop barrage of questions, and it's a question and it's the opposite. Why are we going to the park? Well, because it'd be fun to go to the park.
19: No. You know why? You know your answer. Because
2: I said so.
19: Because
3: I found myself saying that. I'm like, I'm not going to say that. And now I'm like, because Daddy said so. That's why we're going there. And they're the worst know-it-alls because their knowledge base is almost zero. he doesn't know anything. And he questions everything. Like, I'll be reading him a story. Everything's a challenge. Just like, and then the jaguar walked through the forest. That's a tiger. says jaguar.
21: Uh-huh. Nope, it's a tiger.
3: Yeah, they're like, you're wrong. And I'm like, okay, let's play a little game. Raise your hand if you have a degree. Oh, this is embarrassing. I graduated on the dean's list. You can't wipe your own butt. That's a jaguar. This is a winner. Next story.
1: Mike Birbiglia is our guest.
22: He took me to see a urologist. Now, I didn't know at the time. I was very naive. I didn't know what urologists do, you know, with the prostate exams and all that kind of stuff. Chick, you know that.
21: Oh, prostate exams. They get right up in there and look around.
23: How many you got scheduled for today?
21: Before lunch? Just two.
22: So the doctor, and it's a friend of my dad's, which makes it even worse. Sure. I had golfed with this guy. Mm-hmm. And he says, put your hands on the table.
21: Oh.
22: And I was like, all right, I can put my hands on the table. And then he stuck his finger. And I didn't know it was going to happen, and I shouted. I go, oh, my God! And he got mad at me. He was like, cut the theatrics. And I felt so bad. I was like, sorry about the theatrics. I don't know. As though I had intended it. Like, this will be my big moment. When he sticks his finger up my ass, I'll prove I should be the star of our town.
24: I have a sexual fantasy associated with the earthquake.
21: Go.
24: All right, woke Chick up.
21: Uh-huh.
24: In my fantasy, I am making love to this woman, and then all of a sudden she feels the earth move beneath her.
19: Ah, yes.
24: And then she rolls over on top of me and shields me from debris. Safety first, everybody. Safety first.
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8: Hi.
5: Hello, Josh Arnold.
9: I'm going to play that bottom to the gold.
5: There's Ace Cosby.
10: Hello.
5: I am Chick. I remain Chick, your humble servant. And here's Tom. Hello, Tom.
11: I am over here grooving, if you will.
5: Grooving to what, Tom?
11: The Duke Tomato Trio with the Brass to Mouth Horns. This is happening live, ladies and gentlemen. This is real music, real musicians.
5: Real horns.
11: And, of course, my favorite thing in life, a real horn section. Someday I'm going to hire a horn section just to follow me around.
8: Oh, that'd be great.
11: And every time I get to, I'll go to my iced tea place, the horn players will walk in, and they'll play me in like the president gets played in with Hail to the Chief.
2: Very nice.
8: What song would they play?
11: This one would work. This one rocks.
2: It's got some swagger to it.
11: Yeah, you could walk in. Tell you what, I'd like a coffee drink of some sort today. Let me think. I'm thinking cappuccino. How about you, Josh?
5: Hey. The trumpet solo.
11: Oh, sorry.
8: There you go. I'm sorry if I made fun of the trumpet earlier.
11: That's Kent Hickey on the trumpet. You ever get a hickey, Christy?
5: You ever get a hickey?
8: I had a hickey in eighth grade.
5: A hickey from Hickey?
8: Yeah. Had to wear a turtleneck in May. That was bad.
11: Did you ever get a hickey from a hick?
8: No. Well,
11: how about
8: I
11: you,
8: lived
11: Josh?
8: In a trailer park, honey. What do you think?
2: Yeah.
8: Absolutely.
11: Some girl in some dirty-legged...
2: Right? Every now and again, I was the hick giving the hickey.
8: Nothing wrong with that, Josh.
2: Yeah. Little uptown girl.
5: You ever use this phrase?
8: We embrace our hickness.
5: You ever,
12: hey, I'm going to suck on that neck.
8: Never understood it, though.
12: Sucking on a neck?
8: Yeah.
5: Well, it's a just grouping of nerds.
2: I love it. You guys know I love it.
8: Yeah. I do not.
5: I don't like to be kissed on the...
8: What about it licking?
11: I want to do a timeline. Oh, yeah. When's the last time you had a hickey, Josh?
2: Oh, gosh. 18, 19, something like that.
11: Years ago?
2: No, when I was 18 or 19.
8: It's a young person's game, Tom.
11: Oh, I think so. I think not, rather.
8: Have you ever gotten a hickey?
11: Of course not. The point is, I don't think...
5: Do you like it when your husband gives you a hickey?
8: He has never given me a hickey.
5: Really?
8: Yes.
5: Are you sure?
8: Yes, I am positive.
5: Does he say, stop that. Does he kiss you good morning or good night?
8: Yeah, of course.
11: He wakes up in the morning?
8: Yeah, he gets up when I'm leaving.
5: I bet he loves doing that.
8: He gets up as I'm walking out the door.
2: What about the hidden thigh hickey? Have you ever had
8: that? No.
2: Oh, that's fun.
5: Makes it difficult to walk the next day?
8: You are playing a game that I've not been a part of.
2: Well,
11: make you drop your Bible.
5: Thick thighs save lives.
2: You know, that's not a bad saying for something that shocks an individual.
11: I just thought of it. I'll get the T-shirt.
5: Dear Bob and Tom,
11: that'll make you drop your Bible. Right, by the way, thank you, Duke. Thanks to the horns. I love that, guys. We're going to rename them the Red, White, and Blue Horns today.
8: Guess what?
11: Would you guys reposition yourself so we have Jay on the left?
8: I just said that. You told me.
5: Guess what we have just for Tom? That's right.
13: Stupid world record.
5: He has no knowledge of this whatsoever. It's from... Shut up. Josephine County, Oregon.
11: Yeah.
5: Rafters in Josephine County set what they say is a new record this past weekend after navigating the Rogue River, as you see here, on a stack of 10 inflatable rafts.
8: Oh, that looks so fun.
5: That's right. The record was a collaboration between self-described waterman Covey Back and rafting company Sotar.
11: Hilarious.
5: S-O-T-A-R.
8: Love it.
5: And there's 10 rafts stacked on top of each other.
11: Wait a minute.
5: And
11: Did they go over the rapids?
1: Well, it doesn't show that, does it?
8: No.
11: I assume it collapsed.
8: It'd have to have fallen over, right?
2: It might make it.
1: And oh, if you're wondering, there are 10 rafts, and they're a smaller size the higher up they go. And there is a raft guy on the very tippy top.
11: Are they lashed together?
2: Looked like it.
1: Well, I would think so. Or they
2: know what it kind of looked like. Remember that preschool toy? The different colored rings. Stacked up.
8: Yep.
1: That's exactly what. A small group, including Mr. Back's two children, gathered to make the 3.5-hour journey down the Rogue River.
8: Oh.
1: The research we've done is that no one's even come close to taking a boat stacked this big on the water. That's from Jeremiah Lumen, the COO of.
8: Oh, he
1: SOTAR.
8: Lights up a room.
11: That's cool.
2: Very nice.
11: That's cool. So we don't know if they
1: excited
11: if it fell apart when
2: eventually
11: they hit the
2: fell
11: rapids
2: or
8: wow, no,
11: that's
8: we don't.
11: Very cool.
1: I think in this picture, I don't know if it's too late to get this picture up on the.
2: They must have been laughing so hard. I love stuff like that.
1: You can see where they are lashed together in this picture.
8: You can.
11: Okay.
1: Yeah,
2: well, that's good. Yeah,
11: and once again, if you're trying if you're trying to mention what it looks like,
8: how
11: it does look
8: here?
11: Like that stacked kids' toy
1: with the multicolored rings,
11: or like a pagoda kind of.
1: Yeah,
11: and what a beautiful spot in Oregon.
8: Climbing up there would have been fun.
11: Now we have a couple more letters to get to here.
1: Beautiful country.
2: Christy has a letter.
8: One.
11: Go ahead.
8: This is from Ranger Ring in Madison, Wisconsin. He is a park ranger for the state of Wisconsin.
11: All right.
8: I had no idea park rangers had to clean bathrooms. Did you know that?
1: I did not know that.
8: That's what he said.
2: It seems like that would be a separate gig.
8: Yeah, you would think.
1: You know, I watch Yogi Bear a lot, and I never see Ranger Smith cleaning the bathroom.
8: That's what I thought. Well, anyway, he was cleaning a bathroom, and there was a weird-looking hummingbird. This was a couple of years ago at the feeder outside. I snapped a picture, sent it to a friend who likes birds. Apparently, it was called a rufous hummingbird, a species usually native to the mountains of Washington and Oregon that we were just talking about, but we're in Wisconsin. The next morning, I get there at dawn, and there are dozens of people with cameras, binoculars, blinds, and such, hoping to see it. The hummingbird stayed around for a month. People tagged it, brought in a heated feeder. It was the busiest October the park had ever seen.
2: Because of the uniqueness of the hummingbird?
8: Yes, the uniqueness of the hummingbird.
11: Those bird people.
8: I know.
11: There's a great movie.
8: Governor Nelson
11: called the
8: State
11: Big Year.
8: Park.
11: You don't like that movie?
1: I haven't seen it.
8: I need to see that.
1: I have not made a point to watch
2: it.
11: It's just a sweet movie.
2: Yeah.
11: It's Steve Martin and
2: Owen Wilson and Jack Black.
1: But
8: wait a minute.
1: When is the car chase?
8: The Big Year?
11: It's called The Big Year.
2: This movie is it's the antithesis of
11: That's why it's a good movie. There's no dumb car chase.
1: Who's the love interest? Who's the woman?
11: There's no stupid fight.
2: No kidding. But it's gentle. It's very nice. It's a good Sunday afternoon.
11: It's the opposite of Spider-Man.
1: Robert Downey Jr. in it?
11: Say things that actually has meaning, it's the opposite of the crap that's out there now. Coming up, we've got the Duke Tomato Trio is our house band today. Our house comedian today, the great Derek Stroop.
2: I wonder if Derek knew that park rangers had to clean the bathroom.
8: I don't know if all park rangers.
2: I wonder why
8: rangers.
2: Because I thought bears in the woods.
8: Yeah.
1: Yes.
8: And I don't know if all park rangers have to clean the bathrooms, but this apparently he...
1: I guess bear scat is the foulest smelling substance
8: on earth. Well, they eat salmon. My dogs eat salmon, and it's.
11: Remember that we got the letter from the guy that said you can smell a bear?
1: Yes.
11: Yards away.
2: Yeah, they reek naturally, so their poop is even worse.
8: Right. Yeah, they don't have a good dry shampoo for bears.
2: No, they don't.
1: Would you have a better chance of winning a fight against a bear just as the bear is coming out of its den after hibernating? Wouldn't you have if you wait on them? You know what I'm trying
2: Unless
1: to say?
2: Unless it's starving. Right, right.
1: Yeah, well, no, better yet if it's starving. You jump right on him, right?
2: Oh, I see, because it's
1: weak and...
2: But it could also be scrappier and...
8: I hope I never have to worry about this.
11: I'm enjoying this, listening to two idiots talking about something they know nothing about.
1: Hey, we're going to start a podcast.
2: People don't enjoy that. We're doomed.
11: that's the theme of this show.
1: Be sure to listen to our podcast, Two Idiots. We're coming up.
11: Coming up, we have news from the world of sports. We have exciting things from Sexy Time with Allie Breen, comedian Derek Stroop, as I mentioned. Today is a special day.
8: Mm-hmm.
11: I'll tell you about that. We got Jack Black in the news.
8: Get your tortilla chips ready.
11: A couple of world records, a singing pumpkin, and more. We are in the O'Reilly Auto Parts Studios. 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
5: 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I'm Mark Allison, Duke Tomato, our in-house band. 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All you have to do is pick the winners. No point spread. We should have the name of this week's winner, and they'll be picking against Chick McGee in the shoe-in of the week coming up Thursday here on Bob and Tom Radio.
8: Hi, everybody. Christy Lee with your Bob and Tom Entertainment News Update. Four supporting acts have quit Ed Sheeran's tour after Macklemore was removed for his pro-Palestinian comments on stage. Sheeran said he refused to be drawn into a discussion about the war in Gaza and stated on Instagram the decision to remove Macklemore was solely the tour promoters. Chrissy Hynde does not like looking back and doesn't like talking about herself, but there's still a documentary that's been made about her. That's right, filmmaker Josh Crawley finally managed to get her to go along with the first authorized documentary on the rock band The Pretenders. It premiered at the Toronto International Film Festival. Pretender's film is a long overdue portrait that manifests Hynde's no-nonsense punk attitude. And prosecutors say Nick Reiner, son of filmmaker Rob Reiner, will not face the death penalty over charges he killed his parents last year. If convicted, the 33-year-old would receive life without parole. Nick Reiner has twice pleaded not guilty for first-degree murder. A trial is not expected until next year. And that's your entertainment news. I'm Christy Lee. More of the Bob and Tom Show coming up.
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18: I did a show at my brother's fraternity last time I was there, and they're all giving me the ideas, like how to, when they drink, how they get around. Because they know they know drinking and driving is wrong. Mm-hmm. So they have this thing where they get really drunk, and then they walk to Domino's, order a pizza. And then when they go to deliver it, they ask the guy for a ride. That's a good idea.
19: Home in 30 minutes or less.
18: The drinking and driving is the designated driver is a good idea, but always amazes me about that is they give these designated drivers coffee all night. They're like, you have another cup of coffee. Hey, Bob, that's a designated driver. Hey, that's a good thing what you do with your friends. Here's another cup of coffee. Have a soda. Here's another. Not better off than someone that's had a six pack. They get pulled over, they're wired out of their gourd. Like, officer, I'm the designated driver. I think you got to take care of these people. The cop's like, why don't you let the guy in the back puking drive? You can run ahead of the car, make sure it doesn't hit anything.
20: My brother Dennis and I, one time, we were talking about this, and, you know, like, if you say you're a comedian, then you're kind of like, you got to get
19: tell
20: ready.
19: Tell me a joke.
20: Yeah, you know. So we decided we were going to, we were golfing, and they hooked us up with two other guys, and we said to each other, let's just not say we're comedians and see how it goes.
19: Okay.
20: And then I said, well, what are we going to say if they ask? And he said, let's just say we're house painters.
19: Okay.
20: Well, we had 18 holes of trying to answer questions about paint that we were incredibly underqualified for.
19: Yeah, I don't
20: so
19: know.
20: So you use a latex, you do an oil base, well, you know, whatever the house needs.
18: Whatever it needs.
20: I'm like, why didn't we say we were comedians? I know the answers to the questions.
19: This is next time, go with a hardware store. See?
15: 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Well-meaning, but pointless.
21: 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We're back in just a few. 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
1: 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Yeah. 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
8: Hi.
1: There's Josh Arnold.
2: Good coffee this morning, chick.
1: I see that.
2: It's inquisitive without being nosy.
8: Ah.
1: Nice.
11: It's pretentious without being interesting or important.
2: Well, for those who don't understand.
11: Wouldn't it be great if one of those guys started doing...
1: There's Ace Cosby. Hey.
11: It has hints of annoyance and boredom. Wait a minute, is that our show?
1: Hello, Tom. We've got a house band today, buddy.
11: Oh, boy, do I love a house band.
8: Yeah, we know.
11: My good friend Duke Tomato.
8: We love Duke.
11: I only have about three friends. Duke's one of them, doesn't even know it.
1: No. Yeah, Duke would not say you're one of his friends.
11: I know, it's terrible, certain, isn't yeah. it? The Duke Tomato Trio with the Brass to Mouth Horn section. Got Jay Young and the sax, Deal Broker on the sax, and Kent Hickey on the trumpet. And we decided that trumpet's the sexiest instrument. Is that right, Christy?
8: No, you decided that.
1: You decided it.
11: Well, that's right. I remember we voted.
1: No one voted.
8: Boy, that's how that room works. This room works anyway.
11: What do you think? Is the flautist sexy?
8: Nope.
11: Clarinetist? I don't think so. I don't.
8: Saxophone's the sexiest.
1: Clarinetist? You mean the old licorice stick? Huh?
11: Hey, the Duke Tomato Trio on the road. They're going to be at the Southside Blues Fest coming up in October in Cedar Rapids. Gary, Indiana, October 23rd. That's a Friday at the beautiful Hard Rock Casino.
8: Oh, that's a good place.
11: The Strauss Theater in Kendallville, Indiana, coming up on October 24th. They'll be in Porter, Indiana, November 7th at Leroy's. And then the Buckingham Blues Bar in Fort Myers, Florida, coming up Thursday, November 12th.
2: Nice.
11: Some great spots for Duke and the boys. Duke, thank you very much. Certainly enjoying that. We got Duke, of course, on the guitar. Dawson Ouellette on the drums. And Duke on the guitar and vocals. And Bill Ritter on the bass. And Dawson is going to be attending, is it your grandparents' 60th wedding anniversary?
24: Yeah, it's my grandparents on my father's side of the family, Ray and Sue.
2: Wonderful. Well, happy anniversary to them.
8: Yeah, that's sweet.
2: And we know they're proud of you.
11: Do they know that you're a musician?
24: Oh, yeah. They follow everything I'm doing.
2: Oh, really?
8: Oh,
2: that's
8: aww.
2: Awesome.
11: Oh.
24: They're probably tuned in right now.
2: All right.
8: Happy anniversary, Ray and Sue.
1: Yeah. Nan-nan, pop-pop.
8: Is that what you call them? Nan-nan, pop-pop?
11: Yeah. What do you call them? Is it grandpa, gramps? What is it?
24: I call them Pepe and Grandma Sue.
0: Pepe.
2: Oh, Pepe.
0: So he's a chihuahua.
8: Chihuahua.
24: Well, your grandfather's it's a French thing.
2: Oh, a French thing, sure.
24: Yeah, because I've got that French last name. So.
8: That's right. Yeah. Yeah.
0: Okay, well,
8: do you speak French?
24: I don't speak a lick of French, I'm going to be honest.
2: Oh. I had a French thing with my grandma, but we were asked to stop.
5: You know, that brings up a great question. The oldest you're willing to get into a French kiss.
0: Okay. I'm sorry, Dawson, we'll change the subject.
5: 77.
2: Would you French kiss a woman who, just after she's taken her teeth out?
8: Oh, God. Oh, guys.
5: You know what? I think I would.
24: Probably
2: just to see?
24: Not.
2: Yeah. You kind of want to see. I have a feeling it's going to be gross.
5: Yeah, but.
2: But I tried it. Right. And now I know.
5: But you know what? She also can take her teeth out for other processes.
0: Yes, we can figure that out.
5: I've heard that.
0: I'm ashamed of myself for being
5: here. I heard that's amazing.
2: As have I.
0: Do we have any more letters to get to here in the Bob
5: and Tom program?
0: Dear Bob
5: and Tom Show, hey, chick, would you say good morning to me in your Adam Sandler voice?
3: Well, of course, Chris. Good morning, Mr. Penguin.
0: Silly. Thank you very much. Oh, that was very nice.
5: There you go.
2: That was from Uncut Gems, right?
8: No wonder he didn't get the Academy Award.
0: Dear Bob and Tom Show, thank you for opening the show today with the butt crack song. Haven't heard it in a long time. It's a classic. I hear Tom said there's going to be a video. Yes, we're working on that.
2: Animated or puppets? Or it's a live secret. Action?
5: We should just have...
0: It will be the puppets.
5: All the butt cracks edited together.
2: Wait, who's the guy you like for that old show where it was a picture of a guy and then the mouth was...
5: Oh, Clutch Cargo.
2: Yeah, we could do that with...
5: with a butt crack.
3: And Sir Steak's back here.
0: Yes, the butt crack song will be featured on our forthcoming vinyl record.
8: Would they all be laying on their side, though, so that we can...
0: we'll be discussing that later. Let's see now.
5: Dear Bob and Tom Show.
0: Okay.
5: Good morning, radio gods.
2: All right.
5: And podcast gods and things like that. You were talking about Sandra Bullock yesterday, one of her first acting roles. I'm sorry. Did you know one of her first acting roles, she was supposed to become the new Bionic Woman? She'd already tried out for her as a Wonder Woman. There is in her Wonder Woman getup. That's Sandra Bullock.
0: That looks...
2: Do we think that's real? Oh,
0: that looks really fake.
5: Sandra Bullock was in the TV movie $6 Million Man and the Bionic Woman.
2: Wow.
5: Bionic Showdown was the name of that one.
2: Oh, we missed it?
5: This is Joel. He said, while seeing her work out in leotards, I fell in love. Thank you very much. I've been listening for 30 years. Well, thank you, Joel, very much.
2: The first thing I saw her in was Love Potion Number 9, a very underseen... 90s, early 90s or late 80s comedy.
0: Is that...
8: That's a great song.
0: Another movie based on a song.
2: Yeah, pretty much.
0: There's a coffee table book.
2: Yeah.
5: I can't remember. I know I love her in, of course, Speed. But
2: sure.
5: I
2: Demolition Man, you remember that?
5: Yeah.
2: She's great.
5: She was also in a great movie, Wilder Napalm. That's one of my favorite movies.
2: I have yet to see that one.
5: Sandra Bullock is on a house arrest.
2: Oh, okay.
5: And it's pretty good.
2: Cool.
8: Wilder Napalm.
2: Is Ione Skye in that? I forget who's... I feel like it was an indie darling.
5: I think so, yeah.
2: Anyway.
0: Now, you got any more letters over there, anybody?
5: I'm out.
8: I'm out.
2: I've got an article about more AI threats, but we don't have to get into that.
0: I got an
2: article. Things will only get crazier, says this person.
0: we spent a great deal of time talking about unusual things in older automobiles. Yesterday we had a lovely letter about a guy that had the windows on his Dodge were kind of curved, and at a drive up place, the lady dropped a milkshake or something in
8: the tray fell into
0: and he
8: the
0: ended
8: car.
0: Up marrying her.
8: Yeah.
0: So it was a sweet story.
5: Which we've talked about this before, and I don't think we've ever nailed you down, Christy either. Well, I don't think we've asked Josh this question. What car from your past would you want right now to have?
2: My 2000 Ford Ranger.
5: No kidding.
2: Yeah. It was a manual and a lot of fun. Yeah.
0: I'd want the 280Z Datsun.
8: Yeah.
0: Five
8: that's a
0: speed.
8: Good car.
0: And I've been looking at those online, and I can get my old car, except it's going to cost.
8: It's going to cost you about $60,000.
0: $60,000.
8: Uh-huh. Yeah.
5: Do you have a specific car? You've had so many.
8: I know.
5: I mean, of course, your Hyundai is amazing. We all know it.
8: Yeah.
5: Yeah.
8: No, but I mean, but older, when I was
0: cars,
8: younger.
0: Cars you had back in the day.
5: Yeah, from back.
2: Christy, is it your dad's car that you've always wanted?
8: My dad's car, yeah. It was the 57 Ford. It wasn't a Thunderbird. Wasn't a Studebaker. What was it? The Silverhawk? Goldenhawk. That's it.
2: Mm.
8: Oh. Yeah.
0: This guy writes, my buddy had a car. It had a foot switch that controlled the windshield wipers.
5: What?
0: Push it and the wipers would go on. I've never heard of that.
5: That's amazing.
0: I had the foot switch for the bright lights.
5: Absolutely.
0: But not for the windshield.
8: No, I never heard of that either.
0: Yeah, you'd need some instruction if you got in that car.
8: I think the car that I would really like to have is it's a 69 Chevelle. Just because that was a muscle car that I grew up around and raced up in Kentville and up in Churubusco and had, you know, all the farm boys had their real cool muscle cars. And so I kind of would love to have one of those.
0: Did you ever get a hold of a farm boy's muscle?
5: You know, grab them by the ears.
8: Oh, Jesus.
5: Hey, this ain't over yet.
0: Oh, once again.
8: They're little stick shifts, yes.
2: Jester, what about you?
5: They're little stick shifts. Oh, it begins and ends with the 1972 Gremlin from the American Motors.
0: Guys, you can get one of those cheap.
5: I love that. I love that car so much. And
2: my parents did too. They had one.
5: It was just a pain in the ass.
2: And they loved, really loved their Yugo and they loved their Chevette.
8: Oh, yeah. The Chevette. What color was your Gremlin?
5: Kind of a reddish orange. More red than orange, but sometimes it looked more orange than red. It was very...
8: The first car I ever bought with my own money was a Mustang, and it was between a Mustang and a Gremlin. The Gremlin was yellow, and I was like, I can't do it.
0: Did you have the Mustang 2?
8: I'm trying to remember what year it would have been. It was a light blue, had Kragers on it. Oh, it was a great car. Beautiful little car.
0: Coming up, we've got comedian Derek Stroop joining us. We've got Duke Tomato with some more music coming up
2: next. Speaking of Duke Tomato, I just saw the bass player in our green room. Can we make sure that doesn't happen?
5: Just a simple sign. Yeah, we'll do the trick. Really,
2: I mean, we even closed the door.
8: But no bass players allowed.
5: Before you enter, ask yourself two questions. Am I supposed to be here? Am I in a band? Get out.
0: We got something new over there. It's the Incogni News Desk. Christy,
8: yes,
0: help me out here.
8: Oh, this is really cool. Did you know that right now somewhere, a stranger is buying a list? Now, these aren't lists like stocks or... we're talking lists of people. Yes, the data brokers sell real marketing lists, and they can have thousands and thousands of names on them. It has your name, phone number, address, income, health problems. A lot of that information is out there.
0: And they buy them. Some of these lists have names like, I want a list of recently widowed.
8: Exactly.
2: Well, you know that person's up to no good when they're buying that list.
0: But you don't know when your name is being sold.
8: And you don't know what the buyer plans to do with it. So you need to find out because you don't want to be scammed. And Incogni can take your names off those lists. It's
0: how many
8: incredible.
0: You were telling me they've already gotten yours down.
8: They've already gotten 116 of them taken down. Yes.
0: Because if you're wondering where a lot of those phone calls are coming from or the scam emails, that's what's happening. They'll have lists like low-income swing voters. If they're trying to find you by all of the information you've been pumping on the internet and into your computer for years now.
2: So, Christy, there's a chance you're going to see a lot less. A good chance you're going to see a lot less. Hey, I saw that your house was for sale. Are you interested?
8: Exactly.
0: It's called Incogni, Incogni. 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
8: They've completed 137, so I'm off 137 lists, and they still are working on 266. But they're,
2: I mean, just the fact that you were on that many lists.
8: Yeah, and the dark web and stuff. 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
0: 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And they are the sponsors of the Christy Lee News Desk.
2: Now, there's only one list that Incogni cannot remove Christy from.
8: What is that?
2: The fact that her kiss is on my list.
8: Aww.
4: I said, your kiss is on my list.
0: I said, your kiss. Coming up, we've got the Duke Tomato Trio with the Brass to Mouth Horns.
4: You with another guy.
2: Who does that song?
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4: Hall & Oates.
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0: Yeah. It is, yes, indeed. Coming up, we have Screaming at the Ocean in the news.
9: Hey, Ocean! 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
0: We have...
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25: Hope you're having a good Wednesday morning on this September 16th. I'm Mark Allison. We've got Duke Tomato and the Power Trio with us all morning long, playing some great music. Derek Stroop on the way, one of our favorite comedians, supposed to be in a week or two ago, had to reschedule. Today's the day. And comedian relationship expert Allie Breen reading your relationship letters. Tom likes to call it sexy time. On the way in the 9 o'clock hour Eastern time this morning here on Bob and Tom Radio. Time now for a quick look at things you may have missed. There's little debate when it comes to NFL players' preference for playing on grass versus artificial surfaces. The NFL Players Association says 92% of its members favor grass. Just ask Bills quarterback Josh Allen, who looks forward to experiencing fewer turf burns as Buffalo makes the switch to grass after moving into its new Highmark Stadium. The debate resurfaced this year when some NFL facilities temporarily installed grass to host World Cup games before returning to their artificial turf. The NFL doesn't have a preference and instead working with the Players Association to establish standards. As with most debates, it's about money. A NFL grass field generally have a lifespan of about 7 events. Artificial fields require some maintenance, but generally have a lifespan between 3 to 7 years. Natural grass isn't out of reach. Prioritizing players shouldn't be either, said Colts running back Jonathan Taylor, posting on his X account with the hashtag #WorthTheCost. You can see the new grass field tomorrow night when Buffalo hosts Thursday Night Football. More of the Bob and Tom Show coming up.
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28: My most recent marriage was a disaster. It made the wreck of the Edmunds Fitzgerald look like a fender bender.
29: Wow.
28: Sorry to hear that.
29: Hello.
30: And you remember Lord's famous line about gun control more or
28: less. Yes. It, the relationship taught me a lot. It taught me they won't sell you a handgun if you're crying.
31: Good morning. This is the Northside Travel Club language lesson. Today's lesson in the language of the antelope will be given by that famed hunter and sportsman, Red Ruffensore.
32: Thank you. Today's word is... That's antelope talk for, oh my God, that guy in the orange hat's got a gun. Say... Let's hear that again. Pretty good, very good.
29: Thank you.
32: Now, repeat after me.
31: That guy in the orange hat's got a gun!
33: That guy in the orange hat's got a gun!
32: Very, very good, very good. Well, tune in next time.
29: You're doing this.
32: We'll learn a new word in the language of the antelope.
29: Give me an antelope.
32: That means this is Red Ruffensore saying adios, amigos.
31: Thank you for listening to the Northside Travel Club language lesson. The Northside Travel Club, manufacturers of Brooks Shields sanitary protection devices for very small inland waterways.
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11: 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Click on the link. Next thing you know, you're watching the show as you listen. Some folks like to gather around their breakfast table with the family or their spouse and enjoy watching the show as they get ready to head out for their day at work. Some of you retired, you got nowhere to go, so hang out with us all morning long. We'd love that. This is Bob and Tom Radio.
0: Hi, everybody. Christy Lee with your Bob and Tom News Update. A news helicopter for NBC4 and Telemundo 52 crashed in Los Angeles yesterday, killing at least three people. The station's chopper was covering a fatal bus accident at the time. Two people on board were killed, one person outside in a parking lot also killed. An investigation is underway to find the cause of that crash. Barely 4 months into the job, Federal Reserve Chair Kevin Warsh is struck between two strong but opposing forces: financial markets that anticipate the central bank will raise interest rates, and President Trump, who wants the Fed to cut them or leave them unchanged. Economists expect today Warsh and his fellow policymakers will side with the side of the markets. Speaking of which, Asian shares are mostly higher as investors await that Federal Reserve decision. U.S. futures have also edged higher. Oil prices stabilized early yesterday as tensions dragged on between the U.S. and Iran, and as Saudi Arabia's crucial oil pipeline closure added pressure on the global oil supply. And that's your news. I'm Christy Lee. More of the Bob and Tom Show on
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0: Yesterday we were talking about hickeys.
6: Yeah.
0: I have a story for you.
6: Which one of your daughters has one?
0: No, nobody has hickeys, but we have death by hickey.
6: Death by hickey?
0: Mm-hmm.
6: Were that me, I'm sure the officers would stand over my body and say, I have a feeling this is how he'd wanted to go.
5: More chalk.
6: Yes, because I'm so gigantic.
0: Oh, my God.
6: One stick of chalk would never be enough.
2: We had to use a whole box of chalk to outline his...
6: Look at him. He had to take his headphones off, lean back. He's screaming with laughter.
2: He's just an awful person.
6: More chalk.
5: Lucky number six.
6: Man, if that weren't funny, I'd be so mad.
5: Scott, I understand that you are a history buff. Is that it?
13: Friars Club roast of George Washington. I think the jokes would be great.
5: Uh-huh.
13: I think some will be. George Washington's a great man. But what's with the outfit? knee-high boots, a silky blouse? Are you the father of this country or the fairy godmother? Seriously, if we wanted to be ruled by an old queen, we wouldn't have left England. And a powdered wig? If you start looking any more queer, they're going to put your picture on the $3 bill. Hey, maybe you'd like me to introduce you to Benedict Arnold. Lord knows he'll go both ways. Speaking of flags, Betsy Ross is here tonight. What a frisky woman. Washington invited her to Mount Vernon. She was disappointed to learn it was a place.
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16: Don't take this as I don't like nature, because I like nature. 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But when nighttime comes, we're going to a building. 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These things are non-negotiable. You know what they have in nature now? 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
22: Hi.
19: Hello, Josh Arnold.
23: Hi there.
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23: Howdy.
19: Hello, Tom.
20: I drive into work on the Chinatown Freeway.
23: You do?
20: Yeah, huh? 65. No, 55. 65.
22: Yeah,
20: 55.
22: That,
20: 55.
22: It's ridiculous.
20: Hey, cut it out, freeway people.
22: They shouldn't have messed with it. They should have... I think it's 95.
20: Okay, figure it out. This is some great live music with Duke Tomato and the boys. Really enjoying this. We're going to be doing live music. We've also got a great guest coming in. Comedian Derek Stroop joining us in the house. And then from Parts Unknown, it'll be Allie Breen with Sexy Time. I want to congratulate our winner, Adam Jacobowitz, the winner. Week one, NFL. In the Bob and Tom Pigskin Picks competition, 15 of 16 games picked correctly. You can be the winner in week two. All you got to do is go to bobandtom.com/contest. At stake each week from our buddy Steven Singer at Steven Singer Jewelers. It's a $500 gift card. Buy something nice for your sweetie. Ladies, buy something nice for yourself.
22: Yeah, there you go.
20: That's how that works, right?
22: Mm-hmm.
20: Okay, thank you very much. Duke! It's a great pleasure to see you. Duke Tomato, legendary blues man. A lot of road gigs coming up. We'll be talking about that in just a second. I thought that got me in such a good mood. Can we get a song out of you guys? Something with those great horns on it? How about that?
24: One, two, one, two.

0: do.
1: Yeah. Thank you very much.
0: Very nice.
1: Duke Tomato with the brass to mouth horns.
2: Woo-hoo. Very good.
1: Coming up, comedian Derek Stroop will be joining us. Got a quick check in with the sports page. Is that correct?
0: Stupid.
3: One more.
0: Wow.
3: One more.
2: One more. World record, record day.
4: Yeah.
0: It's a triple header. David Rush has broken the Guinness World Record for the most paper airplanes folded in 1 hour.
5: All right.
2: Okay.
0: Dave folded 415 functional airplanes within the hour time limit, averaging 8.67 seconds per plane.
5: Man. Any paper cuts?
0: He did not need to test the planes, but a witness tossed each paper plane to ensure each one flew.
5: Oh, okay. So somebody else did.
0: He said no planes were disqualified, and he did not get any paper cuts.
2: Oh.
5: Wow. That's impressive.
0: Right there, Josh.
1: Did you ever notice that David Rush tends to do all these records in the, like at a handball court?
2: Yeah.
5: Watch the videos.
1: At the YMCA. I'm just saying, if you belong to that YMCA, you go to, hey, I'm going to meet my buddy for a round of handball. Sorry.
2: Not today,
1: David
2: buddy.
1: Rush is there popping balloons.
5: What's he doing?
1: Making paper airplanes.
0: I tell you what he's not doing. He's not having lunch with his kids. I can tell you that.
1: Now, his kids have been involved in some of his records lately.
2: That's true.
1: Very nice. That's a plane every, 8 seconds? That's pretty quick. I was wondering, do we have any shots of the quality of these aircraft?
2: Oh, look at that. They're like Chick airplanes. They're
1: yeah.
2: good.
1: They're yeah, the yeah. triangular. Yeah. Now, Chick, you do make a good paper airplane.
0: The benefits of being an only child, yes.
5: Best I've ever seen.
2: Yep.
1: I've always been a fan.
2: Of the paper airplane?
1: Oh, yeah. It's just so magical.
0: You know, I often think of this fondly. You remember, Tom, the rubber band powered light balsa wood.
2: That's exactly what I was thinking.
0: Kind
2: of
0: airplane. They had wheels on the bottom of them.
2: Didn't they come as a kit? You had to put them together.
1: They still make them.
0: And you wound the propeller up with an umbrella, and then you put it on the ground and let it go, and it would ride the wheels and take off into the sky. It's
5: amazing.
0: The most amazing thing I've ever seen in my life.
1: Great.
2: And they still make those?
1: Of course. They tend to crash and crack.
5: Yeah, they do. So same with the balsa wood ones with the weighted nose.
2: Yeah,
0: right.
5: And the
1: styrofoam.
5: Yeah, the big styrofoam ones could be really fun too. You could do tricks with them. And
0: those things. Those fly forever.
5: Yeah,
1: I let you go classical with the balsa wood.
0: I don't know if you can buy those anymore. You must be able to.
5: They did break easy. Yeah,
1: I just had one. Coming up, we're going to hang out with comedian Derek Stroop. We got Duke Tomato and the boys. Standing by at the news desk, the Incogni news desk. It's Christy Lee with some interesting things from the world of music, the world of video gaming, and the animal world. We got a great donkey story that's kind of fun today. And I think a bunch of new words. 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
11: 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Mark Shalafu on Monday, Kostaki Economopoulos, and the great Chris Porter on Tuesday. 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
12: I'm Chick McGee with your Bob and Tom Sports Update from Washington, D.C. Legislation to broadly regulate college sports has cleared their first major hurdle in the Senate. They voted Tuesday to consider the bill a significant step forward as senators from both parties have made the legislation a priority. The bill aims to put guardrails around escalating spending in college sports as that industry struggles to adapt to a new model in which the schools are paying the players. Major League Baseball yesterday, Brewers clinched their fourth straight National League Central title. They beat Pittsburgh 5-1. Also winning in the National League, Dodgers, Washington, Atlanta, San Francisco, Colorado, and Miami. In the American League, your winners, Tampa Bay, Cleveland, Detroit, the Yankees, Houston, Texas, and the Angels. And just one interleague game last night, Orioles beat the Mets by a score of 7-5. I'm Chick McGee, and that's your Bob and Tom Sports Update.
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14: So, Mark, you're a single guy.
15: Yeah, I tell you, though, it's tough because I got these neighbors behind me.
14: Really?
15: My neighbor, Gail.
14: Gail?
15: Gail is a woman who just moved. Her bedroom wall is right behind mine, and she has a new boyfriend. Mm-hmm. And I found this out. His name is Tom!
16: A thought from Paul Gilmartin.
17: Down the elevator shaft they plunged, hurtling towards their death, their faces drawn by Edvard Munch. They smelled the devil's breath. Your tongue, she said at number 3. Let me see its size. He grinned and licked his forehead. She buckled at the thighs. The impact satisfied them both. Police were left some clues. A smiling woman all alone in a stranger's pair of shoes.
14: Lowell Sanders is here with him.
18: I'm on the road.
14: Now, Lowell, are you a single man?
18: Yeah, I left a wife in Detroit.
2: Oh, okay.
14: Uh-huh. I see how it works.
18: Police should have found her by now. I'm kidding. They won't find her.
14: Man, no way. You're that good, aren't you?
19: The Detroit Pistons, former champs of basketball. I have so many souvenirs, it's hard to list them all. I have piston pants. I have piston shorts. I have piston beer mugs. Sometimes people don't even notice. I have piston ashtrays. I have piston shoes. I have piston basketballs. When I dribble, they do too.
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21: 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I'm pooping in a toilet. These things are non-negotiable. You know what they have in nature now? 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
2: Hi.
12: There's Josh Arnold.
23: Hi there.
12: That's Ace Cosby.
25: Hello.
12: In the background, that's the fabulous Duke Tomato and the Power Quintet. Hello, Tom. We have a special guest.
1: I'll introduce you to the brass-to-mouth horns in just a second. But our guest in the studio is comedian Derek Stroop.
26: Hey, hey, hey. How y'all doing?
1: Good to see you, Derek. We're going to get some more music out of Duke and the boys in a matter of moments. Thank you very much, Duke.
23: Derek, you're wearing the ping hat.
26: I am.
23: You hit the links?
26: I do. I do love to golf. It's crazy is all you got to do is put on a ping hat and everybody assumes you're good at it.
12: Yeah.
26: It's just a good brand. I'm bad at golf, but I do enjoy playing. It's the only hobby I've got.
23: So. Gotcha.
26: Yeah.
1: That's a big, big logo on that hat. Can't really miss that.
26: It is. I've got a couple of these ping hats that I rock. And, you know, when you wear hats or shirts that say things on them, people a lot of times feel like they're trying to say, I just wear what fits me correctly.
23: I'm the same way. Yeah.
26: So if
23: yeah.
26: you see me with a shirt on that's a lot, you know, like this LL Bean shirt, I've worn this a good bit. LL Bean's a fine company. This isn't me. This just fits me the way that you can't tell, you know, how big my tits are in this thing. It like lays over it. So I don't wear things like fashionably. I wear things by how they make me feel.
2: Okay.
26: You know?
2: Fair enough.
1: Yeah. I certainly agree with that. Is ping somebody's name or is that the sound that it makes when you hit a golf ball?
2: It's the sound that you make when
1: is that what it's
26: from? That's right.
2: They make irons,
1: there
2: right?
1: There could be a...
26: Drivers, irons.
12: They don't make irons. I can't use them to crease my pants.
1: Okay. I'm just wondering, is it if there was a Mr. Ping?
26: No, I don't. I don't think there is a Mr. Ping. I wish there was. I wish Peter Ping would show up and go, "Hey, everybody!
2: I wish I could get some
26: It's your boy Peter Ping.
12: Hey, Tom. If there were a Mr. Ping, where would he be from? You think?
23: Interesting. Manhattan, Kansas. Isn't that interesting?
12: Isn't that odd? How about the Honorable Mr. Ping?
1: It's a fair question.
12: Okay,
1: I'm just asking.
12: Okay.
23: The only time I feel like golfing is when fishing isn't going well.
26: Yeah.
23: Whenever I'm having a bad fishing day, I go, I should have taken up golf.
26: Yeah.
23: And I imagine golfers do the same thing.
2: Sure.
26: No, identical. Yeah. Most of the time, I'm like, I wish I was crappie fishing. I've been in the water most of the day anyways. Might as well.
1: Yes.
12: I've had a hankering recently to hit a bucket of balls.
2: Well, you're a great putter.
23: That is fun, man.
2: You're out here just...
26: That is. That's like another form of a cigarette. Going to the range.
12: Oh, yeah.
26: Knocking down a bucket.
23: That's fun.
1: Now, I think that the top golf phenomenon.
2: Yes.
1: I think that's fooling people.
2: It's fine.
23: How so?
1: Because you have the advantage of you're hitting it off a 50-story building.
2: Well, there's that.
23: That's fun because to me it's like it combines golf with bowling.
12: Yeah.
23: It's almost.
1: Oh, no, it's super fun.
2: It's target practice.
1: I think it gives you an inflated.
23: It can, for sure. Yeah.
1: Exactly. Perception of your ability.
23: But I have gone to Top Golf and went, oh, you know what? I should go try 9 or 18.
1: Yeah, maybe I could do better in the course if I started 80 feet up.
2: Or now, if I got to tee up every ball. That helps, too.
1: What I like at Top Golf, have you ever noticed that they have that net?
26: Yeah. Oh, yeah.
1: That's so drunks don't fall off.
26: Yeah,
2: No, they do fall off.
26: I thought it was for if you realized how bad you were and decided to jump. You know? It's the old Golden Gate Bridge net where they go, it's not even worth it. You can't kill yourself here.
2: I went to an event there just recently, and the gentleman was explaining the rules and how it was going to work. It was for a charity. And he goes, and by the way, if you fall over onto the net, we don't come get you, and you can't get yourself out. We have to call the fire department. Yeah.
26: Well.
2: Yeah.
26: Well, here's the thing for me. I don't think that at Topgolf you can decompress like you can at one of the old school ranges. Too much going on, too many lights.
0: Yes.
26: Yeah, you got four bros beside you with white claws and a nachos you can't even wrap your head around.
23: Right.
26: Really, there's something about going to that driving range where it's just you out there. The grass is kind of dead. You can see the interstate in the distance.
23: Right, right.
26: And you're just out there, and you don't even know if you're getting better, but it's better than the thoughts that you were having before you got to the range. You know what I mean? You're like, I'm still slicing the ball, but I quit driving by our house. I can tell you that. I think there's something to that.
1: Do you have a limit on how far you'll run into the range when you hit a ball so poorly? It's like, well, it's 20 feet out.
2: Oh, you want to go get the ball and hit it
1: again? If the guy next to me takes a pause, I can run out and get that one.
23: Oh, yeah, you can't.
2: No, you can't do that.
1: You don't have in your head a...
7: No, but no. To do that, you have to be on the ground level. You can't run out from the top level. You got to be
1: at a regular range.
2: Right.
23: I shut down a range for 4 minutes or so because I accidentally launched my club. I mean, it really did just slip.
26: Yeah, that can happen.
23: Launched it, and a guy came over the speaker and said... sir, go get that. Everybody stop while he goes and retrieves that club.
1: Oh, I only wish I'd been there because I would have immediately started firing.
7: I feel embarrassed for you right now.
23: Guys on their lunch break just with their hands on their hips, mad.
1: That's so great. Now, do you ever bet your friends that you can hit the guy driving that little...
26: No, I bet myself.
1: That little tractor with the fence on it.
26: Yeah, yeah, I definitely. You try to send a couple, you know, you try to send a couple. It's fun.
23: Like
26: you
23: Joe Pesci. $100, whoever hits the plane.
26: Yeah.
2: You know, that guy in that tractor is going, God, not again. Yeah. Come on.
1: That'd be fun to drive. Our guest is Derek Stroop. Derek is on the road. Let's see now, Monday, Tuesday, Wednesday. Tomorrow night, it's Columbus, Ohio with the Mershon. Then it's Clues on Friday night. A sold-out show, but I bet you can get some tickets.
26: Yeah, I think there's a couple.
1: Cincinnati's Great Taft Theater coming up on Saturday.
26: Yep.
1: Then September 25th, Cedar Rapids at the Paramount. And September 26th, Rochester, Minnesota at the Mayo Civic Center.
2: Ooh.
1: Yes, yes. Ironically, they serve Miracle Whip on all their sandwiches.
23: It should be one of the great ironies.
7: Mayonnaise.
1: Now, Derek had the opportunity to ride in my car over the weekend.
2: Oh, yeah,
26: yeah, I did.
2: Lucky you.
26: Very lucky.
1: Mm-hmm. Well, I...
7: Were you driving?
1: No, here's what happened. I mentioned this the other day. Willie's car, Willie was here Friday morning in his car. He pulled into his garage and the door locked down. Turned out the spring had broken, so he had to get up to Detroit quickly. So I just handed him my keys and dealt with the garage problem. And I later found out that you were able to get a little spin in the car.
26: Yeah, well, I mean, first host to pull up in a BMW, I can tell you that.
23: That is rare.
26: That is rare.
23: In comedy, yeah.
26: You don't see that. Usually it's a Civic, and they complain about how dirty the floorboard is. And I go, no, that's good. I want a little trash in the floorboard of an opener. You know what I mean? That lets me. I need to see that you're out here fighting for yourself a little bit.
2: You're hungry.
26: But no, it definitely saved us. I mean, if anybody knows anything about me, I don't drive anyways. So, no, and Willie did great. We had hot shows all weekend, so
1: the reason I'm bringing it up is so I get the garage guy over there. They fixed the garage door. It needed a whole new thing, but because I thought when your garage gets stuck, it happened to me before. There's that rip cord you can pull and get the car up.
26: Yeah,
1: I know, that didn't work because the whole spring broke and it was forcing the door down.
26: Buddy.
1: But the point of the story is, so then I Ubered over to Willie's house later on that day, got the car. Took it to the car wash, vacuumed it out, and filled it with gas.
2: Like a good person would.
1: And then I had it at my house because I had to do something when Willie got back Saturday. So I thought this way he can just come off because he had a gig Saturday night too. So he can drive my car to my house, take his car, and leave, which he did. Then Finn and I got in the car. We wanted to go to our special spot to get a special milkshake downtown.
7: A special spot for a special milkshake. How old is she?
2: It's not a milkshake.
7: How old is she?
1: 13. So we hop in my car that Derek had the privilege of riding in.
2: Yeah.
1: And, that thing comes on going, that flashing going, do you need me to take you where you can get gas? You have no gas. You are out of gas.
23: What you're missing here is your son not filling up your gas tank. There is a correlation among children who, when they're younger, have a special spot for a special milkshake.
2: Yeah, no joke.
23: And then when they're older,
2: yeah,
23: they do not fill up the gas tank when they return the car.
7: Are you familiar with the word entitled?
1: So we get down to the special place.
7: Uh-huh.
1: And
7: closed.
1: The milkshake machine was broken.
14: Oh my goodness.
7: Was there a fit thrown?
1: No, she was fine. Okay. It was this place, it's called The Garage. They've got like 50 restaurants. It's great. We had a wonderful time.
23: Now, that garage, there was no issue with.
1: No, the doors did open and close. That was very easy. And they've got my favorite cookies there, so I had a healthy dinner. An acai bowl and four cookies.
23: Hell yeah.
1: Yeah.
7: What kind of cookies are you talking about?
1: The four birds. You know, the lady.
7: Oh, yeah. I love the four
2: our
7: birds.
2: Our pie lady.
1: Our pie lady.
23: One of their oatmeal cookies is like a yes. bowl yeah. of oatmeal. It's so great.
2: It's so good.
7: What was the flavor of the cookies? Help me. I need to live vicariously.
1: Oh, gosh.
2: Chocolate chip.
1: I had the peanut butter that I had a chocolate chip. Nice. And then one of them was kind of a cinnamony. Oh, they were great.
23: Well done.
1: Oh,
23: my God. Yeah, maybe a snickerdoodle.
1: So it was good.
7: That sounds like a... And by the way... That's a cookie flight, John.
1: I am leaving part of this story out. I did. I had to get gas, obviously.
23: Sure.
1: Yeah. Of course. So it was a rare. I like to get gas at the same gas station all the time.
7: Absolutely.
23: Oh, you were a stranger in a strange land?
1: Yes.
2: Downtown.
1: Yeah. I got myself some ghetto gas.
23: Okay.
1: You know what I'm talking about, Derek.
23: We appreciate you coming in.
7: You know what?
26: No, I don't think this is where my accent jumps in. I'm going to tell y'all about ghetto gas. Oh, no, Bob, you're going to drown on your own, buddy.
1: Okay, now, let's see now. We're hanging out with comedian Derek Stroop. Coming up, we got another song coming out of Duke Tomato. We got the whole band with the horns
14: Duke
1: and everything.
14: Tomato.
1: Do you have the
7: commercial over there, Tom? Do you have that over there?
2: Yeah, you ready? Okay, buddy, good. It's up to you.
7: It's all up to you, Tom.
2: Okay.
1: Yeah.
7: Okay.
2: Well, you know your region at this point.
1: What did you think I was going to do?
7: Go right ahead.
2: Well, usually you go, hey, what's going on?
7: You
2: up?
7: Are. And you then, have in the past. Don't get me wrong. You have seemed forgetful. That's all I'm saying.
26: Uh-huh. We're live, Tom.
7: Yeah. Live as the day is long.
1: We're live with comedian Derek Stroop. Duke's coming up once again. We got sexy time on the way. But right now, if you've been paying any attention, today may be the day that they pull the trigger on interest rates again. They're probably going to go up. So you're thinking, well, do I want to refi now? 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
2: Hi, everybody. Christy Lee with your Bob and Tom Entertainment News Update. Four supporting acts have quit Ed Sheeran's tour after Macklemore was removed for his pro-Palestinian comments on stage. Sheeran said he refused to be drawn into a discussion about the war in Gaza and stated on Instagram the decision to remove Macklemore was solely the tour promoter's. Chrissy Hynde does not like looking back and doesn't like talking about herself, but there's still a documentary that's been made about her. That's right, filmmaker Josh Crawley finally managed to get her to go along with the first authorized documentary on the rock band The Pretenders. It premiered at the Toronto International Film Festival. The Pretenders film is a long overdue portrait that manifests Hynde's no-nonsense punk attitude. And prosecutors say Nick Reiner, son of filmmaker Rob Reiner, will not face the death penalty over charges he killed his parents last year. If convicted, the 33-year-old would receive life without parole. Nick Reiner has twice pleaded not guilty for first-degree murder. A trial is not expected until next year. And that's your entertainment news. I'm Christy Lee. More of the Bob and Tom Show coming up.
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2: So, Moody, is your apartment, is it tidy?
15: It is tidy. It's small. It's tidy. It's a basement.
2: Oh,
14: even better.
15: I thought.
16: Looks like we made it.
15: And I thought, I knew the ceilings are low. I thought I had 7-foot ceilings until my 6'6" buddy came over and had about an inch of clearance.
24: Your ceilings are that low?
15: They're low.
24: You can't even get happy.
15: I think my apartment's illegal, to tell you the truth. It's a basement with only one exit. And the exit was blocked by my meth lab. So I think the whole thing.
2: Never stay there.
15: Beautiful neighborhood, though. I live in a great neighborhood.
14: Uh-huh.
15: A little, it's in New York City, Astoria, Queens. It's very peaceful. My neighborhood is so quiet. If there's any yelling at night, that means Ecuador scored a goal. It's a little rowdy. World Cup's a little rowdy. Other than
14: I'll bet.
13: Oh, you got to come over during World Cup time.
14: Oh, yeah.
25: I babysat a cat a couple weeks ago. No, it went in the show.
14: Oh, he.
25: Then he started picking his out of his litter box and dropping him in the middle of the living room floor.
14: Well, this is a protest.
25: It did seem like some sort of action. Cats
2: are,
25: you know, jerks, basically.
14: Can be.
25: Cats are jerks.
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12: I don't know how that song goes.
25: I'm...
12: Oh, wait a minute. Here he is.
14: My shirt. Too sexy for my shirt.
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14: Too sexy, it hurts.
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25: Absolutely.
14: Oh, my goodness.
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12: 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Right. You're going to be sitting there.
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12: 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I will.
7: One, two, three. Hey, welcome back to the Bob and Tom Show in the O'Reilly Auto Parts Studios. 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
2: Yes, sir.
7: Josh Arnold's there.
23: Hello.
7: Ace Cosby's here.
23: Hello.
7: I'm Chick McGee, and Tom, we have a special guest, and I have a special treat for you.
1: Our special guest is comedian Derek Stroop. This is Tom speaking. May I help you? What do you want?
7: Well, now, this is just a quick highlight from this morning's show.
1: Okay, so we'll get the band to calm down for a second. We're going to get a song out of it in just a second. It'll, thank you, Duke.
7: It'll give you the real flavor of the show in about 3 seconds.
1: Okay, what happened?
7: Okay, here's what it sounded like just moments ago. Where have all the flowers...
1: Shut up.
7: One more time, hang on. Where have all the flowers...
1: Shut up. I had things to do.
7: That's our show in a nutshell.
1: I got to get some messages out there.
7: I got to get a message to you.
23: Shut up.
1: I made a special request to Duke Tomato and the band because we have a guest in the studio. Derek Stroop is a fine American, a fine comedian.
6: Howdy, howdy.
1: A resident of Greater Nashville.
6: That's right.
1: And I bring up the fact that Derek mentioned he does not drive an automobile or a truck.
2: Mm-hmm.
1: I think this is perhaps based on an incident earlier in your life.
6: Yeah.
1: But you no longer indulge in the world of alcohol.
6: No, I do not. No, 16... What is it now? Almost 17 years ago, I got 2 DUIs in 6 months. And I say that because it's better than 4. But, yeah. And so, yeah, I don't drive.
1: And I bring that up and to say that I'm glad that you're not driving, but I understand that also that you have been clean, if you will, for quite some time. Duke has a song about another aspect of life in which one might be high, for example. And Duke, I thought Derek would enjoy this song very much. I know I will. We've got the horn section and the whole deal. Let's go.
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3: 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Fun videos to watch if you've been missing Pat Godwin. There's some videos of him playing some songs. Allie Breen reading your relationship letters. Plus, segments from the show that we found humorous from our YouTube channel. Edited them down to quick little 2 minutes or so. So if you're needing a little break from work later today, head on over to bobandtom.com. Time now for a quick look at things you may have missed. There's little debate when it comes to NFL players' preference for playing on grass versus artificial surfaces. The NFL Players Association says 92% of its members favor grass. Just ask Bills quarterback Josh Allen, who looks forward to experiencing fewer turf burns as Buffalo makes the switch to grass after moving into its new Highmark Stadium. The debate resurfaced this year when some NFL facilities temporarily installed grass to host World Cup games before returning to their artificial turf. The NFL doesn't have a preference and instead working with the Players Association to establish standards. As with most debates, it's about money. A NFL grass field generally have a lifespan of about 7 events. Artificial fields require some maintenance, but generally have a lifespan between 3 to 7 years. Natural grass isn't out of reach. Prioritizing players shouldn't be either, said Colts running back Jonathan Taylor, posting on his X account with the hashtag #WorthTheCost. You can see the new grass field tomorrow night when Buffalo hosts Thursday Night Football. More of the Bob and Tom Show coming up.
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5: And the airlines, they tell you all this psychological stuff to make you feel safe. Like every time you get on a plane, they talk about the flotation seat. And they explain it to you. Like if you go down, if you crash in the ocean, then the seat will float. 2 planes out of 100 go overseas. 98 out of 100 stay right here. So if you want to make me happy, you show me a seat that's going to bounce out of a cornfield. That's what I like. They got everything just confused like that.
6: James Gregory is our guest. He's not a flyer, apparently.
7: Are the stars out tonight? I don't care if it's cloudy or bright, because I'm blind.
8: Jeez.
9: Comedian Greg Warren, former state champion wrestler. You're the son of a wrestling coach. Now, I assume your dad was also your wrestling coach. Is
10: yes.
9: that correct?
10: Yes, he was.
11: He was a high school wrestling coach. So I wrestled, and my mom was into music, so I played the clarinet in the band, which they made fun of me, especially the guys on the wrestling team, especially my best friend, Huey Baker. He was a black guy.
8: Mm-hmm.
11: He's one of those guys that would just get a hold of something and never shut up. And look at Greg, man. Greg played a flute. It's a clarinet. It's a flute, Greg. You were a flute man. Look at little flute man, Greg. Flute your flute, Greg. Little flute man, Greg. He'll be on the bus going to a match. He'll be real quiet, and all of a sudden you hear, hop, 2, 3, 4, what the hell are we fighting for? Flute man. It's embarrassing when you're out there wrestling and you hear, hit him with your flute, Greg.
2: Love what you heard.
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13: Oh! Hey, welcome back to the Bob and Tom Show. We're in the O'Reilly Auto Parts studios. 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
8: Howdy.
13: Howdy do. There's Josh Arnold.
10: Hi there.
13: There's Ace Cosby.
18: Hello.
13: Hello. I'm Chick McGee, and here's Tom with our special guest.
19: He is comedian Derek Stroop.
20: Yo, yo, yo.
19: And also, those are real horns, real musician, real guitar, real bass, real drums, happening as they're happening. It's live. Anything could happen. We've got Duke Tomato in the band, and doing a great job. Looking forward to hearing another song out of Duke in just a few minutes.
18: We were just talking wine off the air.
8: Mm-hmm.
13: Yeah.
18: And Christy was wondering about a wine. I like the Sav Cab.
8: Sav Cab,
18: which is not your Cab Sav. That's a Cabernet Sauvignon.
8: Very good. Yes.
18: I like a Sauvignon Cabernet. It's just in the process, in the making process, they just switch them.
8: Okay.
18: And to me, it has a richer, more robust. So
19: I like a yellow cab because you can get in and get the hell out.
13: That is silly.
19: Thank you very much, Duke. We're gonna get a big
18: song.
19: That's
18: like a Cab Calloway.
8: Yeah. Howdy,
13: howdy, ha!
8: Howdy,
13: howdy,
8: ho!
19: Oh, that's very good. We're talking with comedian Derek Stroop. Derek, also on the road. He's got Columbus, Ohio coming up tomorrow. Then he's got Clues Hall, then Cincinnati on Saturday. Then coming up also just around the corner, Cedar Rapids in Rochester, Minnesota. But I wanted to ask you about your life off the road as a genuine human being with a wife and a life.
21: Unbelievable.
19: And,
8: right?
21: You know, this is...
8: It is.
21: You know what? Listen, I don't want to whine about it. You just won't let it go.
13: No,
21: you know?
13: Here's the thing, though. Right now, you think the way he talks is adorable, but it really starts to grate on
18: you. We are seeing this. This is your fourth or fifth appearance.
21: Yeah, that's right.
18: And we are starting to see it grind more than...
21: And I would never use the word adorable to describe Tom talking. I've never seen Tom talking and thought, damn, that's adorable.
13: Yeah, that's true.
21: No.
13: Yes, go ahead, Tom.
19: Well, I like to brighten up everybody's life.
8: Yeah.
19: As you know, what's his name? Bill.
13: I would have never guessed that.
19: Bill O'Reilly, that guy used to have the no spin zone.
18: This is
19: the no sorrow zone.
8: All right.
19: This is a place where we can all be happy together. Because we always are all happy. Everybody's in a good mood.
13: Oh, really? Like I was just trying to sing a song earlier.
21: Where have all the flowers?
19: Shut up.
18: Yeah. I didn't realize that was also the Gaslight song.
8: Yeah.
19: So the point is, Derek, I will allow you to speak now. You have a kid, right?
21: I do. He just turned one like 2 weeks ago, which is the best. And he just started walking, which is fun, which is right on time. He's got a lot of teeth. he does. This is real. I've been trying to tell. When he was 3 months old, he had seven teeth.
19: Oh.
21: And I don't know if any of y'all have ever seen a baby crawl towards you with a full set of teeth, but it's not the look you're going for. It's just too many teeth. I mean, all his teeth on his hands. And I was like, if you can eat an apple, you got to stand up. You know what I mean? I told my wife, I go, it looks like Lieutenant Dan fell out of his chair. he's just crawling towards. But now he's starting to walk a little bit, which is good. It that many teeth, it's tough. Couldn't breastfeed him. You can't breastfeed a beaver.
8: No.
21: That's impossible.
8: No.
21: Too many teeth.
13: Yeah.
21: You know, that's
13: Ouch.
21: Hard on a nipple.
8: Ouch. Yeah, boy.
19: You want to weigh in on that, Christy Lee?
8: Oh, I don't.
21: I mean, 3 months old, that seven teeth, that's, yeah. I mean, he was whittling on her nipple. I mean, pulled it off, looked like an arrowhead was on there. But yeah, he's coming along great, man. He's like I said, just starting to walk, which is adorable. It's been fun.
19: Yeah. Yeah. Is he eating regular food at this point?
21: Yeah, he's starting to get into the food world a little bit, you know, where we can give him little chunks of stuff. But it's so funny. It starts early, you know, especially I think in America, we use food as a reward for everything. Already, if he'll eat something, you know, he'll get a toy or yada. And we all have been trained that. I've been talking about it on stage. We're all trained that way. My whole life, you clean your plate if you want to see your friends.
8: Yeah.
21: Clean your plate if you want to go outside.
8: Yep.
21: Like, there's so many things based around. I mean, I ate food for kids in Africa I'd never met before. just heard they were having a hard time and these mushrooms might get them on the other side.
18: Right.
21: And so I pushed through, you know. I mean, it's crazy. I mean, my generation learned how to read with pizza. It we did in 1985. The United States was in the lower 40% in reading and comprehension.
19: Right.
21: Came up with a brilliant idea, created the Book It program, linked up with Pizza Hut, and changed the course of history. Literally, we didn't want to read. We had three cheese pizzas. We go To Kill a Mockingbird is a banger, man. I got hypertension and comprehension. It's insane. But yeah, I mean, food's a huge part of my life. Now it's a huge part of. A part of his life. So, yeah, I mean, it's already, you know, I'm already sharing cheeseburgers and stuff with him.
19: Now, do you, as a traveling comedian, do you guys exchange the best places to eat when you're going to be on the road, for example, in Columbus? You got a gig coming up in Cedar Rapids, Rochester, Minnesota, Cincinnati, all these places you're stopping. Do you call other comics and go, hey, look, I want to get something good to eat in Cincinnati. Where do I go?
21: I would never trust another comic with that important of a decision. I do my own homework. I think reviews are really important. I dive deep into reviews, and not just the newest. I want to see what's going on. I'm an investigator. I want to see some patterns here. You know what I mean? And if the patterns go the right way, I'm in there. But I put out some feelers. When you're in Cedar Rapids, you know, you're going to have to put out some local feelers more than if you're like somewhere in Cincinnati where I can have a big review I can read. But it's really important. Diners are where I usually going to want to. I mean, you can trust them, you know, and, you know, the food, you get it immediately. I mean, she's holding the Eggs Benedict I want to order.
18: Yeah.
21: And so it's, you know, so yeah, the food game on the road is extremely important.
19: You a gas station food guy?
21: Depends on where I'm at. Certain parts of the country, I'll really trust it. If I'm like around New Orleans, it's where you can get some of your best food. The Midwest does gas stations really well as well. Like in the South, breakfast I trust. I don't love the lunch as much. Mississippi and Louisiana is going to get involved because they have great fried chicken at gas. Let me explain something. I am very deep in the knowledge of gas station food, and I just realized it as I was talking to y'all because I can go coast to coast with this.
19: Yeah.
21: I really can. But the Midwest doesn't get enough credit. I mean, Casey's and there's some other places where the Midwest has some unbelievable gas station food. And I think that has to do with there being so much space and land in between, like destinations. Like when you go to Iowa, you're going to have to put a lot on the shoulders of that Casey's because the next mall, the next mall is quite the haul. Okay. We got 3 hours before we can see a movie Hollywood made. Let's put some scrambled eggs on the pizza in this Casey's, you know?
0: Casey's pizza. They're the fifth largest pizza chain in the country now. And
19: when I asked the question, yeah. I was saying, I think
0: Tom had never heard of Casey's before.
19: But the whole world of gas station food and gas station, they're elevated now.
0: Oh, yeah.
18: Your Wawa's, your Get-Go's, your QT's.
19: They're getting better and better.
21: But I don't like those as much. I don't like those as much. I want one where, you know, the owner's nephew's on the back flat grill, you know, getting overworked because he's got too many tickets lined up. I want that bologna to be sliced. I mean, I used to eat a fried bologna sandwich in Meridianville, Alabama that's going to cost me my feet one day. I'm telling you.
18: Derek, you're not wrong. Two of the best barbecue places I've ever been to were gas stations.
21: Yeah. So that I don't like when I go to a. I was just having this conversation. 7-Elevens and the Wawa's great. I'm not trying to get jumped in Philly. I'm just telling you that I'm just saying that I don't like the manufactured big box gas station food. I've never been someone that's seen a hot dog on a roller and thought, here's an afternoon. I don't operate that way. Now, if I go in there and it's wrapped in aluminum foil and I can smell the smoke, your boy is in. Okay? And if you don't say you take debit cards, I'm buying two of them. All right? If it's only cash, I start to get a little shook up because I know that my experience has just changed. You know?
19: Our guest is Derek Stroop, a man who knows his way about a sandwich.
18: Do you have a snack that you only eat on the road?
21: Yeah, there's certain, like a Payday is a on-the-road candy bar for me. It's something that I trust. It's savory, but it's still a little bit sweet.
0: Do you eat the peanuts off first and then the nougat?
21: No. Is that you sharing that
0: yes,
21: you do that?
0: I do that.
21: I don't do that. That's pretty tedious. I mean, that's...
10: You got to access that thing.
21: She goes, you got to see me eat the sprinkles off a cupcake.
0: That's an afternoon.
19: You shouldn't make a candy bar experience last 2 hours. Come on.
0: Yeah,
21: but her husband's like, I love it when she eats one, though.
18: No. Just buy some peanuts and caramels, then.
19: Coming up, we're going to hang out with Derek Shoup. We got some more music coming up with Duke Tomato and also Sexy Time with Allie Breen. It's all on the way to the O'Reilly Auto Parts Studios. 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
3: 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Yes, Bob and Tom, 24/7. We are here for you all the time, so thanks for joining us here on this Wednesday, the hump day. It's September the 16th. Duke Tomato, our in-house band. Thanks to Eddie as well for getting that all fixed up behind the scenes. A lot of technical work goes into setting up the sound stage, doing sound checks, and getting it sounding great, as it always does, when Duke Tomato's in-house. Comedian Derek Stroop with us, and we're heading into Sexy Time with Allie Breen, Jessica Alsman as well. This is Bob and Tom Radio.
0: Hi, everybody. Christy Lee with your Bob and Tom News Update. A news helicopter for NBC4 and Telemundo 52 crashed in Los Angeles yesterday, killing at least 3 people. The station's chopper was covering a fatal bus accident at the time. 2 people on board were killed. 1 person outside in a parking lot also killed. An investigation is underway to find the cause of that crash. Barely 4 months into the job, Federal Reserve Chair Kevin Warsh is struck between Barely 4 months into the job, Federal Reserve Chair Kevin Warsh is stuck between 2 strong but opposing forces: financial markets that anticipate the central bank will raise interest rates, and President Trump, who wants the Fed to cut them or leave them unchanged. Economists expect today Warsh and his fellow policymakers will side with the side of the markets. Speaking of which, Asian shares are mostly higher as investors await that Federal Reserve decision. U.S. futures have also edged higher. Oil prices stabilized early yesterday as tensions dragged on between the U.S. and Iran, and as Saudi Arabia's crucial oil pipeline closure added pressure on the global oil supply. And that's your news. I'm Christy Lee. More of the Bob and Tom Show on the way.
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1: There were many pranks that I did that scared the hell out of me.
5: Uh-huh.
1: One of them was we didn't have traffic reports. The station didn't want to pay for that.
5: Uh-huh.
1: And so one day I decided that we would just get a helicopter sound effect and claim that the newsman was out there flying the helicopter. Traffic's moving. Tim, hey, did I leave the instruction manual there in the station? Yeah, Charlie, it's here. It's on the console. Why? I forgot how to turn this thing. Yeah, I can see out the window. You're headed right for the Bank One building. Charlie, Tim, look it up. Look it up. Yes, on page 22. I have no idea. It's a stick, but you got to push a button at the same time. Charlie, you're headed right. Oh, Tim, I can't. But then the classic closet, that sound effect, the overstuffed closet is what it's called.
6: I think we actually have that.
1: So, Charlie, Tim.
21: You poor bastard.
5: We have also a Matt Fulcher on here.
23: Yeah,
5: and Matt, what do you do for fun? What do you
23: skateboard? I like to go in a liquor store, which sounds fun, right?
5: Mm-hmm.
23: Like I get like a miniature vodka, like this big. And when I'm handing the guy the money, I'm be like, "Yo, I'm getting messed up tonight. I just got paid about this bitch." Something fun to do if you want to.
6: Yeah. Oh yeah.
21: You know I haven't done that, but I'm doing it tonight.
6: Oh yeah.
21: Damn,
23: do it tonight.
21: I'm doing it.
23: It's Friday, man.
6: That's right.
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30: Hello.
21: Jessica Alsman's here.
30: Hey.
21: There's Josh Arnold.
5: Hey, Chickster.
21: Hey, man. There's Ace Cosby.
5: Hello.
21: Hello, indeed. And I'm Chick, and Tom, we have a bunch of special guests.
19: What's going on is we got real people, real music, real instruments. That's right. This is happening live. Those fellas are playing those instruments, and it sounds great. And we also got comedian Derek Stroop joining us in the house. Derek, now father of one. And I thought we'd get a special treat out of Duke right now. And we'll get back to Derek in just a second. I'm going to make a request for Duke. Before I get to that, I'll remind you, he's going to be on the road also. Coming up, Cedar Rapids, Gary, Indiana, Kendallville, Indiana, Porter, Indiana, and Fort Myers, Florida. All on the way. Derek Stroop on the way to Columbus, Ohio, Cincinnati, Ohio, Cedar Rapids, and Rochester. All coming up with Mr. Stroop. And you get to see your handsome young son, age one.
21: That's right.
19: This afternoon.
21: Very excited.
19: Good to see your wife, and then you're back on the road.
21: Back on the road. Going to hang out, watch some Sesame Street, you know, wrestle with this kid. I mean, he's the apple doesn't fall far from the tree. He's like a bag of sand with no neck. You know what I mean?
5: He's a bruiser?
21: He's a bruiser, and he's physical.
19: Okay.
21: He's physical.
19: Duke, you guys ready to play a song? You guys are doing a little bit of a...
5: It's kind of a funny question as they're playing a song.
19: An interstitial.
21: Hey, can we get you to stop playing a song so you can play a song?
19: That's exactly what I'm saying.
5: Wake up and go to sleep.
21: I hear you, Tom.
6: Wake up and go to sleep.
21: Yeah.
19: That was the classic Three Stooges. Here we go. Thank
4: you.
19: I
4: have headphones on.
0: Oh, he doesn't have headphones on.
19: That's what's
0: Danny
19: going on.
0: You?
19: Hey, Duke.
0: Yeah.
19: Now we're talking. It's a Haywood Banks moment there.
0: Oh, my God.
4: I think you'd have headphones on.
19: Yeah. Hey, Duke. Yeah. Now, I thought we'd have you play another one for our guest, Derek Stroop. He's a fan of the blues. We'd teach him a little something here this morning. What do you got for us?
7: Well, I think this is what your messenger told me to play.
19: Oh, okay, good. I sent a messenger.
7: Yes, you did.
0: Oh, boy.
7: And, okay. Dawson, you with me?
8: I'm with you.

0: dance is over.
1: Thank you very much. The Duke has left the building.
2: Nice.
1: That's
2: nice.
1: The Duke Tomato Trio featuring the Brass to Mouth Horns, Jay Young, Neil Broker on the saxes, Kent Hickey on the trumpet, and the Duke Tomato Trio, of course, Duke and Bill Ritter on the bass. He's a bad man. And Dawson Owalette on the drums. Gentil Alouette. We got comedian Derek Stroop hanging out with us.
3: Yo, yo.
1: We got Duke and the boys, and we're going to come back with a little thing we call Sexy Time with Allie Breen. Right now, I'm telling you about something new and interesting, just getting into this and finding out. Sometimes you have stuff you need, you don't even know you need it. Then you find out about it and go, why didn't you tell me about it? That's what Incogni is all about. Christy, you want to lead the way on this? Because I know you just already got started with this.
4: Yes, I have. And did you know that right now some stranger is out there buying a list? 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And we don't know what they're doing with these lists. 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We have 266 in progress. 137 have already been completed.
5: Jeez.
4: And they're slowly getting my personal information off of the web, which is a good thing. 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
1: 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Coming up, we're going to get a little sexy time with Allie Breen. We got Derek Stroop hanging out with us and the Duke Tomato Trio. We are in the O'Reilly Auto Parts Studios. 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
12: 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You do that, fill it out, hit send. It's just that easy. We love to hear from our listeners. And by the way, the Bob and Tom pop-up store closed on Sunday. I've got a couple emails from folks that did not get orders in, wanted a sweatshirt or a Halloween shirt. Well, you had your chance, but I do have good news. There will be another Bob and Tom pop-up store coming up. Maybe some of the same merchandise, maybe all brand new. We'll find out together. But you will have a chance to get some more ahead of the holidays with a Bob and Tom pop-up store on the way. 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
13: I'm Chick McGee with your Bob and Tom sports update from Washington, D.C. Legislation to broadly regulate college sports has cleared
7: their first major hurdle in the Senate. They voted Tuesday to consider the bill a significant step forward, as senators from both parties have made the legislation a priority. The bill aims to put guardrails around escalating spending in college sports as that industry struggles to adapt to a new model in which the schools are paying the players. Major League Baseball yesterday, Brewers clinched their fourth straight National League Central title. They beat Pittsburgh 5-1. Also winning in the National League, Dodgers, Washington, Atlanta, San Francisco, Colorado, and Miami. In the American League, your winners, Tampa Bay, Cleveland, Detroit, the Yankees, Houston, Texas, and the Angels. And just one interleague game last night, Orioles beat the Mets by a score of 7-5. I'm Chick McGee, and that's your Bob and Tom Sports Update.
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0: Mark Maron is our guest, and he's part of the Stand Uppity Tour. I went to see a show a couple weeks ago. Great comedian. Went to see the show, and in the second row, there was a bachelorette party.
2: I'd never seen this before.
0: But a woman,
7: you've seen the arrow through the head thing.
2: Yeah.
0: God is my witness.
2: Dildo.
3: Oh yeah, of course.
0: Dildo, huge course. Dildo through the head, anatomically correct.
2: Going sideways or forward and back?
0: Going sideways.
2: Okay.
0: Left on the entire show, including when she went up to use the facility. And of course,
2: always funny. Hard to get through a revolving door. I'll tell you that.
3: Yeah.
0: So, see, Barack doesn't have to put up with it. I wish I didn't.
3: I don't understand it. It's like, do you know who I am? You got two bachelorette parties. You have nowhere else to go than to watch an angry Jew work through his pain. This is what a good. You know that your future husband is across town watching a Vietnamese transvestite pop a ping pong ball out of whatever it is she has down there. Probably getting a disease by proximity, and you're here watching me work out my problems with my mother. Oh. What the hell is wrong with you?
5: That is a hell of an act.
2: That is an act.
0: Let's talk to our guest, Tom Foss. Tom, tell us about your life. You married, single? What's going on?
14: Married. There? Very happily married. I got a friend going through a midlife crisis. You know anyone like that?
15: Oh, yeah.
14: And he's asking me what he should do.
15: Oh, yeah.
14: And I keep telling him cheating is like growing pot.
2: Like growing pot?
14: You can do it and get away with it, but you can't ever, ever tell anyone.
7: Ever. Anybody.
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0: Thank you very much, Chick McGee. Now, we're going to come back. We're hanging out with Derek Stoop. We got Duke Tomato and the boys all set and ready to rock. Thanks for joining us here in the O'Reilly Auto Parts Studios. 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
11: Nothing like live music. Thanks to Duke Tomato and the fellows for getting up early and coming and joining us. The in-house band all morning long. Also, Derek Stroop with us. Allie Breen and Sexy Time on a hump day. Mike. Humpity hump hump. You know the thing. 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
3: Hi, everybody. Christy Lee with your Bob and Tom Entertainment News Update. 4 supporting acts have quit Ed Sheeran's tour after Macklemore was removed for his pro-Palestinian comments on stage. Sheeran said he refused to be drawn into a discussion about the war in Gaza and stated on Instagram the decision to remove Macklemore was solely the tour promoters. Chrissy Hynde does not like looking back and doesn't like talking about herself, but there's still a documentary that's been made about her. That's right, filmmaker Josh Crawley finally managed to get her to go along with the first authorized documentary on the rock band The Pretenders. It premiered at the Toronto International.

0: National Film Festival. The Pretenders film is a long overdue portrait that manifests Hines' no-nonsense punk attitude. And prosecutors say Nick Reiner, son of filmmaker Rob Reiner, will not face the death penalty over charges he killed his parents last year. If convicted, the 33-year-old would receive life without parole. Nick Reiner has twice pleaded not guilty for first-degree murder. A trial is not expected until next year. And that's your entertainment news. I'm Christy Lee. More of the Bob and Tom Show coming up.
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2: I went to New York because at the time I was married, and, you know, you could work every night and stay home and you try and work on a marriage. You know what I'm talking about.
3: Mm-hmm.
2: You're married. It's not that I'm, like, bitter or anything. It's just I wish I could have rehearsed for living with someone that I was in love with.
3: Mm-hmm.
2: Different than even a regular roommate, because you move in, you're in love, and then the rules come out. Rules for the bathroom, the kitchen, the sweet and low. You know, it's like you get the feeling you don't get divorced because the thrill is gone. It's because you don't know how to stack the tapes right underneath the VCR. It's because you put the spoon in the fork slot of the silverware drawer after having been repeatedly warned. You know what I mean?
4: Daryl Hammond, disgruntled former husband. And New Yorker is our guest. You're a very well-dressed man. I can't notice
2: this is that. About a $27. Part of my new line of men's clothing for divorce guys called, that's clean.
5: A list of things you're never going to hear at a party. Hey, when you're done throwing up, can you drive me home?
3: I've heard that at a party.
5: Hey, who knows how to play some folk guitar? The clogged toilet? That was me. Hey, the keg's dry, but I think we've all had enough.
3: Oh, yeah.
5: Listen, I hate to waste time, so who here besides me has herpes?
6: Oh, same, because then you can match up.
3: Yeah.
5: The neighbors are on the phone. They want to hear some Skinner. I can't hear the coked up guy talking. I want to hit on her, but she's so drunk. And finally, put down the gun or no more Yahtzee.
3: Yeah, you never hear that one.
1: If you're laughing, it's the Bob and Tom Show. 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
7: 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These things are non-negotiable. You know what they have in nature now? Hotels. 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
0: Hi.
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11: Hello, Josh Arnold.
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11: There's Ace Cosby.
14: Hey.
11: I'm Chick. Hello, Tom. Hello, hello, hello.
15: Hello, Chick McGee. Let's let Duke and the boys take it. Oil. We got the Duke Tomato Band and the Brass to Mouth Horns. Why don't you take it from here, Duke? Have some fun.

0: Yeah.
1: Yes, sir. Thank you, Duke. Jay Young on that sax break.
2: Sexy sax solo. There you go.
1: Yeah, a lot of shows coming up for Duke. And I don't want to forget this one. The Acorn Theater in Three Oaks, Michigan, coming up on October 16th. Many shows down the road. Thank you very much, Duke. We always appreciate your presence.
3: Yes.
2: Yeah.
1: Before we sign off, you know what we forgot to do today?
2: Today history? In history, but we also got to do this. We have to do this. We don't got to. It's National Guacamole Day.
3: Oh.
2: See, tomorrow will be too late, so I got to do it today.
3: Yeah, you're right. It'll be brown tomorrow.
2: Right. It will. Did you know that guacamole goes back centuries to Mexico and is generally traced to the Aztecs?
3: Yes.
1: No, I wrote it.
2: Did you?
1: Yeah.
2: It's made an avocado-based mixture called ahua kamui, whatever that means.
1: Aloha.
2: It's also associated with the word for testicle. Apparently,
1: what?
2: Because of the fruit shape and the way avocados can hang in pairs on trees.
1: That's exactly
2: and
1: right.
2: And that's true if you've ever seen an avocado tree.
1: It was almost called guacamole.
3: Is that right?
1: Yeah.
3: Wow.
1: And celebrating costs extra, of course.
2: So enjoy your guacamole Chipotle. Today.
3: We'll do.
4: And they're really good if you cradle the avocados for
2: really?
4: For
2: okay.
3: it. Mm-hmm. That does feel good.
4: Make it into guacamole.
1: You do that gag where you tell your kids that wasabi is guacamole? God, that's funny.
2: No.
1: Okay. Time now for today in history.
4: He's even a bully to his kids.
1: Wrap it up. I got a little bit of time right
2: now. Yeah, you do. You have a couple minutes. What do you got?
3: Okay, I know, but we'd still like you to wrap.
1: Happy birthday. Did you know that J.C. Penney, do you know that his name is James Cash Penney?
4: Absolutely.
1: That's true.
3: Yes, we did talk about that. It is funny. Cash
2: that
3: Penny.
2: That is funny.
4: Actually, there used to be a guy in the Cincinnati area named Cash Ambergy. I think he ran a car dealership or a furniture store.
3: Cash Ambergy?
4: Yeah. And the slogan was, save cash with cash.
2: I love the name Thanks, Cash.
1: Yeah. Happy birthday, the magician David Copperfield.
4: David Copperfield.
5: Yeah, saw him once. It was amazing.
2: Really?
5: Yeah, I thought it was amazing.
1: I've seen him several times. He's great.
4: You want to?
1: When he was born, his mother said, right when he came out, she went, ta-da. And then
4: can I reveal a secret with David Copperfield?
1: No.
4: With just one word?
1: What?
4: Twins.
1: Okay, no.
4: Okay, sorry.
3: Yeah, his twin, Oliver Twist.
1: Oh, very good.
4: That's right.
1: The Mayflower departed England on this date in 1620.
3: Allegedly.
1: Pick your side and get mad at somebody.
4: Boy, how'd that Mayflower smell when it got to its final destination?
3: Awful.
1: This is important. 1984, Miami Vice premiered on NBC.
4: Man. Nothing like it when it came on.
1: Crockett and Tubbs. Whatever happened to Tubbs?
4: I think he has a deli in Trenton.
1: Okay. Also on this date, the TV show Frasier premiered on NBC.
2: I enjoy Frasier.
1: In 1993.
2: It's very funny.
4: Very witty.
2: You never liked it?
4: Mm-mm.
2: Wow, nope. I liked it.
4: I didn't really like Cheers either, so.
2: I didn't watch Cheers much, but I love Frasier.
4: Don't get me started about the Big Bang. Go ahead, Tom.
1: Okay, happy birthday to Lauren Bacall. Anybody remember her name at birth?
3: No.
1: Betty. Betty Joan Persky.
3: That's right.
1: Lauren Bacall,
4: Of the all-time great love stories. Her and
2: Spencer
4: Humphrey,
2: Tracy. I get those
1: Bogart.
2: Confused.
1: Nope,
2: Catherine Hepburn and Spencer Tracy. Yeah.
4: Chrissy's right. Humphrey Bogart.
2: That's right. Humphrey.
3: That was his full name.
2: Humphrey.
3: I love that.
4: Humphrey B. Bogart.
3: Yes.
4: And the B stood for Bogart.
2: Yeah.
1: Speaking of B's, lastly, a happy birthday, 1925. The great B.B. King. One of the greats of all time. Well, thank you so much. What a fun day we had today. Derek Stroop on the road doing some terrific stand-up comedy. And also Duke Tomato on the road playing some great blues. Thanks, everybody, for joining us. We always appreciate your presence here in the O'Reilly Auto Parts Studios. This is the Bob and Tom Show.
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11: Bob and Tom, well-meaning, but...
12: Yeah, they're all messed up.
11: More than slightly confused.
13: Yeah, we're good at being slightly confused. I'm like that all the time. Coming up, I should say thanks to Duke Tomato and the Power Trio and Eddie Hazel for getting it all set up. Thanks to those guys all morning long. Live music, just killing it. Comedian Derek Stroop, Jessica Alsman, and Allie Breen. Big thanks to them for joining us on this Wednesday, September 16th. Coming up on Thursday, comedian Al Jackson will be here with a quiz for Tom. Special shout out to my son, Patrick. Today, his 24th birthday. Hard to believe it's been 24 years. I actually called into the show in 2002 to mark the birth of my son, Patrick. So we're very proud of him in school at the University of Cincinnati. And we hope that he's doing well today. And we hope that you are doing well as well. Thanks for being with us all morning long. Al Jackson coming up Thursday and Ace Cosby's birthday. I expect to see some cake in the green room. This is Bob and Tom Radio. Time now for a quick look at things you may have missed. There's little debate when it comes to NFL players' preference for playing on grass versus artificial surfaces. The NFL Players Association says 92% of its members favor grass. Just ask Bills quarterback Josh Allen, who looks forward to experiencing fewer turf burns as Buffalo makes the switch to grass after moving into its new Highmark Stadium. The debate resurfaced this year when some NFL facilities temporarily installed grass to host World Cup games before returning to their artificial turf. The NFL doesn't have a preference and instead working with the Players Association to establish standards. As with most debates, it's about money. A NFL grass field generally have a lifespan of about 7 events. Artificial fields require some maintenance, but generally have a lifespan between 3 to 7 years. Natural grass isn't out of reach. Prioritizing players shouldn't be either, said Colts running back Jonathan Taylor, posting on his X account with the hashtag #WorthTheCost. You can see the new grass field tomorrow night when Buffalo hosts Thursday Night Football. More of the Bob and Tom Show coming up.
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16: Right now, Killer Bees joins us in the studio.
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18: Real good, man. 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My wife's eating in bed now. She's at that part of the pregnancy where they crave all this food.
16: Mm-hmm.
18: Some people have mirrors over the bed. We got a sneeze guard. Sleeping on those Posturepedic Sealamil, man. You ain't lived till you're making love and your wife says, go slow, I'm spilling my chili.
17: We have Doug Moreland on the line. Doug, good morning.
19: Good morning, guys.
17: How are you?
19: Christy.
2: Doug.
16: Okay, your dog's name is Holly, I understand.
19: Holly. Short for Holly Peño.
16: Can we hear her sing? Is that
19: Yeah, just
9: It's called I Taught My Dog to Say I Love You, and She Means It.
17: Okay.
2: Aww.
17: Well, let's hear it.
9: I taught my dog to say I love you. I love you. I love you.
19: Is there anything sweeter on the face of the earth?
9: She means it.
19: Yes. You're a good girl.
9: I love you. Come on for the Bob and Tom Show.
17: Uh-oh.
9: I taught my dog to say
19: Jeez. Oh, are you sure you're not squeezing that dog?
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24: 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But the best is Brian Johnson. He comes out. They can take any song. They all sound the same. It's always the same concert, but it rocks. They can take the Hokey Pokey and tear it up. I gotta come out like, put your left foot in. Put your left foot out.

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1: This looks like a hokey pokey crab.
0: 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All you hear him is say, you're ready.
1: Bring on us, Anderson! Keep your hands covered! And I got you! First of all, you're ready!

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1: That's me. What flavor of gum you got over there?
2: There's Ace Cosby. Yeah, what flavor is
3: it? And how many pieces can you
2: smell it over here?
4: This is a bubblegum flavor.
1: Bubblegum flavor.
2: Can you, would anyone like to guess what would happen if I...
3: Oh, dude.
2: Well, or you
4: no, you
2: were
4: asked me if I could blow bubbles.
1: Yes, I did.
2: You blow all right.
1: That was my fault.
4: In this post-op world I'm living in, I have to chew gum all day.
3: That's an old Michael Jackson joke, right?
1: I don't take this the wrong...
3: Blow bubbles.
2: Blow bubbles, yeah.
1: Don't take this the wrong way, but you have a unique way of eating, so I can imagine...
2: I've said it before. I've said it many times.
1: I can imagine that.
2: Tom eats like he's been in prison.
1: Yes, so I can imagine chewing gum for you is...
4: I'm not a big fan, but I have to do it to keep my, whatever they're called, eustachia tubes
2: Eustachian tubes. Does it keep you, does it make you feel tough when you chew gum?
4: No.
2: Yeah,
4: but the only reason I'm doing it on the air is because you challenged me to blow a bubble.
3: All right.
1: Yeah.
2: Well, let's see.
1: How many pieces of gum did you put in your mouth?
4: Just two sticks.
3: that was sticks.
4: I haven't worked this up enough yet.
1: Okay.
3: Yeah, you gotta
1: work. All right, well, you chew over there.
3: And turn your mic off while you do
1: it. Chew your cud and work.
2: You gotta use bubble gum, like Yubba Bubba or...
4: This is bubble
3: Hubba Bubba or, yeah, bubble yum.
4: Extra long-lasting flavor classic bubble.
2: You can't... stick bubble gum is nowhere, man.
3: I know, you need the squares.
2: Yes, the little, the hard bazooka bubble gum.
4: With a cartoon.
2: And then you get the Bazooka Joe cartoon.
1: And you break your teeth.
4: And Pud is not the guy with the... Remember this discussion?
2: Pud is not the guy who keeps his shirt up over his chin.
1: Were you bazooka or double bubble?
2: Bazooka.
1: I was too. Bazooka all the way. Didn't care for the double bubble.
4: Isn't double bubble the one with the cartoons?
1: No, bazooka is the one with the cartoons.
2: Bazooka
4: that's
2: Joe.
4: The square one?
1: Yes. Yeah.
2: It wouldn't make any sense if Yubba Bubba had Bazooka Joe in a cartoon.
3: Double bubble was more the ribbon wrapping,
1: double,
3: right?
1: Yeah, you and get, it was round, kind of like an...
3: That stuff was okay, like a barrel.
1: Yeah, like a barrel, exactly. I did not like it.
3: But I was way more of a bubble yum or Hubba Bubba.
1: Well, that's because you're younger, and we didn't have those options
2: I
1: back
2: have
1: in
2: a
1: the day.
2: Bazooka Joe cartoon for you, if you care to hear it. In this cartoon, it opens Bazooka Joe and his friend, who wears his T-shirt up, covering his nose.
1: Yes.
4: Because of an early pandemic.
2: His name is his name is Mort.
1: Mort.
3: Oh, Mort.
2: Mort says to Joe... Joe, I got these medals at school.
3: Yes.
2: Joe says, what did you get them for, Mort?
1: Yes.
2: And Mort says, one I got for a good memory.
3: Uh-huh.
2: And he continues.
1: Yes.
2: And the other one I got for, I don't remember.
3: I get it. It would actually work if he said, and the second one I got for a good memory.
2: It says, and the other
3: I know,
2: one.
3: Yeah.
2: I read it. I was
3: I
2: remaining true to the material.
3: Yes, yeah, you were the cells. boy, that's all. Oh, Tom just blew a little bubble there.
1: A little. I missed
3: boy,
1: it.
3: Boy, that was worth it.
4: Well, I was challenged. I'm
2: one of these kids in Bazooka Joe has an eye patch.
3: Oh,
2: what the hell is that all about?
1: Oh, well, I wore an eye patch for a while. It happens.
2: Oh, yeah, but
3: running with scissors?
1: No, I have a lazy eye. Go on, blow a bubble.
4: Well, I can't just do it on demand. I gotta shift it to the other side of my mouth.
3: I see.
1: You can't.
2: Watching him try to work up a bubble. This is disgusting.
1: It's disgusting.
4: You asked for it.
3: It's terrible.
4: You gotta chew the gum for a couple of minutes before you get it to the bubble.
3: It's
4: area.
3: Been a couple minutes. And plus, this is stick gum. It's moist and immediately.
1: Yeah.
4: Just a second.
3: Yeah, you're right. If any of us were doing this,
2: can you imagine?
3: We'd be shot.
2: No.
1: Oh, pathetic.
2: Yeah. You see your little bird tongue come out?
4: I hate it.
1: Hey, a new viral TikTok trend has people eating Rice Krispie treats for a better workout.
3: Oh.
1: USA Today reports that in one popular video posted by TikTok user at KO, well, it doesn't matter.
3: I've done this for years, Christy.
1: Really?
3: Of course, I've forgotten to work out.
4: You did just have the Rice Krispie treat.
1: The user extols the treat for giving you an insane pump at the gym before showing him besting his personal weightlifting record.
3: Look, this is not for everybody who's working out, all
1: not
3: right?
1: Not everyone is a fan, you're right. One Twitter user said, tried the Rice Krispies treats before workout thing. 30 minutes of sugar high, then a sugar crash.
2: Exactly.
1: That ruined the end of my workout. Not for
4: nice
1: me.
4: Bubble there, chick.
1: I saw that.
3: It was okay.
2: I missed it. It was. I can't see you.
1: Michael Dingdong, an emergency physician and chief medical advisor for Reliant Health Service.
2: Michael Dingdong.
1: Dingdong. That Rice Krispies are effective in providing an energy boost, saying it is related to a brief sugar high plus a placebo effect from a perceived performance enhancement.
3: Yeah, no.
1: He cautions that each person's metabolism is different, so the best pre-workout meals will vary based on the
3: individual. Trying to lose weight, don't do this.
2: We're all different.
4: Aren't those made with marshmallows?
1: Marshmallows, sure. Yes.
4: They're just sugar?
3: Yeah.
1: Yeah.
2: Rice Krispie treats are worthless.
1: Are you kidding me?
3: I disagree.
1: Love them.
3: I love them too.
2: They finally caught on and they dunked them in chocolate.
1: Finally. And I like the homemade ones.
3: Exactly.
1: Yeah. I don't like the pre-bought.
2: No, they're like packing peanuts.
1: No, you're wrong.
3: The homemade can be really soft.
1: Yes.
3: I know that you can blow a bubble. They're just not that impressive.
2: No.
3: But you're using the wrong gum, so it's not your fault.
4: Okay, well, I'll get the right gum tomorrow and show you. I've had them as big as my face where they blow up and you got to get them out of your hair.
1: Oh, come on.
2: You think the bazooka people are listening? I'd like some bazooka gum.
1: Firefighters in Florida have rescued a horse from a well. WPEC.
2: News with horses.
1: Reports the animal became stuck in the well in Lake Worth and was unable to get out on its own.
2: That's why he has a long face.
1: Firefighters with the Palm Beach County Fire Rescue used a harness to lift the horse to safety.
3: Well, oh,
1: that's
3: good.
1: Non-story. Does
3: that horse have a name?
4: Well, you're leaving the best part out.
3: What was the best part?
4: The jockey was not recovered.
3: Oh, no.
1: Oh, man.
4: Mm. Oh, it's okay. The horse is in stable condition.
3: Oh, thank goodness. Yeah. He wasn't in the well for long. I watched a horse movie yesterday and I cried.
1: Which one?
3: Flicka 2.
1: Oh, my God.
4: There's a Flicka 2?
2: Come on.
3: Yeah.
1: You are such a softy.
3: Oh, dude. Horse movies kill me. I don't know what it is.
4: Well, the good news is when the horse came out, his legs weren't broken. Otherwise.
3: Yeah, exactly.
1: Yeah. They shoot horses, don't
3: they? Yeah, they will. They absolutely will.
2: Gig Young might shoot your horse.
1: Two loose zebras have been corralled, this time in Wisconsin.
4: What's this loose zebra thing like?
1: Well, maybe they all talked and they were like, hey, we're going to make a run for it as a group.
4: Don't you think it's cool that zebras look like they're in prison in the 1920s?
3: Yeah, like escaped convicts.
4: Yeah, like with the Three Stooges era, whatever it was.
1: According to WBAY.
2: News with zebras.
1: Garbage truck driver David Hopped spotted the zebras walking in the middle of the road in Seymour.
2: He just jumps up on the garbage truck.
3: Yeah.
2: Hopped.
1: He chased the animals into a nearby field to get them off the road before contacting authorities.
3: He chased them.
2: Shoo.
1: Yes.
2: Shoo.
1: Well, you don't want them in the middle of the
3: road. I know, but I would just have a fear that, like, hey, I'm going to run after those zebras if all of a sudden they turn around and start running at me.
2: Why not?
1: The zebra's owners were able to round them up within 40 minutes. Somewhere in Wisconsin.
3: Seymour, Wisconsin.
4: Oh, okay.
1: Yeah, Seymour, Wisconsin.
4: I was thinking Seymour. Because usually the Wisconsin zebras are ref at Lambeau.
2: All right.
3: Crooked zebras.
2: I see you, Tom.
4: Who has zebras as pets?
3: Well, suddenly Seymour does.
4: This is the second time you've had loose zebras in the news in the last 5 days.
1: We had 5 of them, remember? And I don't think those have been corralled yet. I don't know.
4: Is someone running an alphabet zoo? Well, here's our aardvark.
3: Yeah. Oh, that got loose? Well, boy, it's going to be a long day. Go check on the bears.
1: Please don't have exotic animals as pets. Come on.
2: Why not?
1: Because.
2: You want to pet a tiger cub. I know you do.
4: No, but Christy,
1: I've pet a tiger cub.
4: You want to have, what is it, llamas or?
1: I want alpacas.
4: Alpacas? That's kind of exotic.
1: No, it's a farm animal.
3: I was at a zoo once.
2: You're drunk.
1: Alpacas you raise for their fur.
3: Now, is that what it is
1: wool?
3: For?
1: Yeah.
2: You shave
1: alpaca wool is worth a lot of money.
4: So that's why we have an alpaca sweater?
1: Mm-hmm.
3: I'll pack a sweater when it's cold out.
2: Yeah. Okay. Especially if I'm going to Chile. Oh, yeah.
4: Josh, where do you get a cashmere sweater?
3: In cashmere. What are we going for here?
2: We'd go to England, the Zeppelin, physical graffiti.
1: Where are we going?
4: Cashmere goats, right?
2: House of the Holy?
3: Cashmere goats, yeah. I see. That's where you get cashmere from?
2: Just play it.
3: Chick, did I tell you about the time I was at the zoo and some of the seals got, they escaped?
2: No, tell me everything.
3: Yeah, yeah, there were some loose seals. What a fine time to leave.
1: Oh, wow.
2: Time to leave me.
4: I applaud the effort.
3: Thank you. It definitely was more about the effort.
2: Four hungry kids.
1: No, that was awful.
3: You picked a fine time to leave me.
1: That was awful.
3: All right. I apologize.
4: So have they ever recovered the... Weren't there zebras running around in Maryland somewhere?
1: Yeah, and I don't know that they've recovered them.
2: You got it.
1: I never got a follow-up.
2: When to hold them.
4: Okay.
1: No, oh, now we're going to have to hear him do
3: Chicks on a Kenny Rogers.
1: Kenny Rogers.
2: Well, no one does a Kenny Rogers impersonation like my buddy Tom. I don't know if your hospitalization has affected this. I hope not. I certainly hope not.
4: Well, I have to prepare for it.
3: So. Okay.
2: Well, I know it takes a lot out of you.
4: Okay, I'll give it a shot.
2: Okay. Yes!
4: For God's sakes, turn around. Okay.
3: Love it.
2: I told you.
0: They don't say we didn't warn you.
5: Oh, my God.
0: There's laughter ahead. This is Bob and Tom Radio. Ladies and gentlemen, Bob and Tom.
6: Don't take this as I don't like nature, because I like nature. You want to go hiking? You want to go fishing? You want to, you know, smoke a joint, get lost in the woods? I'm down. But when nighttime comes, we're going to a building. I'm pooping in a toilet. These things are non-negotiable. You know what they have in nature now? Hotels. So we can go do hippie stuff all day. And then when nighttime comes, go, oh, that's right, we're successful.
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0: Ladies and gentlemen, Bob and Tom.
2: It's only a matter of time before you're going to be somewhere at a dais. Right. You're going to be sitting there.
1: Spread eagle it.
2: I will give you $500 if you sit down and spread it out like Johnny Dench. Okay. I will. I swear to God, I'll give you $500.
4: I'll give you an extra $1,000 if you do a full blown Sharon Stone.
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1: I'm
2: no,
1: not gonna do
2: no,
1: it.
2: No. Don't be silly. You can wear panties. Yeah. But
0: no. 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

0: Well, I find that now that I need a woman, I mean, integrity, strength of character, honesty, but really the most important thing, got to have a big ass. I need. I may be outside the pale on this one, judging by all the magazine covers I see, but I'm done with these ectoskeletal, wafer-thin, rice cake chomping chicks with the Ally McBeal arms and those heroin-looking legs. Yeah. Even the Three Little Pigs knew you don't build something out of sticks if you're going to spend any time inside.
1: Bob and Tom, if God didn't want you to listen, he wouldn't have given you ears.
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3: Hello, Jenkins here.
4: Mr. Jenkins, this is Phil Johnson.
3: Phil, glad you called.
4: Good morning. I'm not going to be able to make it into work today. I'm sick.
3: You what?
4: I'm sorry, I just can't make it into work today. I'm sick.
3: No. Johnson, listen. I got a phone call last night.
4: Yeah?
3: I talked to the client.
4: Uh-huh.
3: Today's the big presentation.
4: Today?
3: Yeah, today. It's going to be big.
4: Oh, I can't make it into work today. I'm sick.
3: Johnson, this is the big presentation. Besides that, frankly, you don't sound sick to me.
4: Oh yeah? I'm sleeping with my dad. Is that sick enough for you?
2: This has been Spit Take Theater. Join us next week for another edition of Spit Take Theater.
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8: Hello.
7: Coast to coast. I look around the room and I see we have a guest. That would be comedian Jim Short. Hey, Jim, how are you?
9: Hello, mate.
7: And
8: crikey!
9: Bloody Jim, hell.
7: Jim comes to us. Now see what you've done.
8: I know.
7: Jim comes to us from Australia.
10: Yes.
7: It's always a pleasure to see you. We'll meet.
10: We have a story out of Australia.
7: We do?
10: Today.
7: Okay.
8: We do?
10: Yes.
7: Go ahead then.
10: Maybe. Well, let me find it. It's right here.
7: Maybe
10: Darwin,
7: Jim
10: Australia.
7: No, have you ever been to Darwin?
9: I've not been to Darwin. Darwin's up the top, Northern Territory.
8: Mm-hmm.
10: Yeah. And in the outback, if you will, right?
9: Yeah.
10: Yes. Guests at one outback watering hole wasn't interested in a Foster's. A barmaid at the, some tavern in the Northern Territory says three patrons found a crocodile at the pub's door.
8: Yeah.
10: Being friendly, they invited the croc inside.
8: Sounds
7: you
8: like
7: mean, you
8: Australia.
7: Mean drunk.
9: Oh,
10: the barmaid says the people in the tavern were a bit surprised. The crocodile was about 2 feet long and seemed easygoing enough, but the pub patrons didn't take any chances and taped its mouth shut.
8: Mm-hmm.
10: Wildlife officials took the reptile to a nearby crocodile farm. So they invited him, taped. That doesn't seem very friendly.
8: Oh, I think that's okay. You can
10: invite him in, tape
8: muzzle,
10: his mouth shut, and then
8: muzzle
10: call somebody
8: an alligator.
10: To come get him.
8: You don't know what's going to rile him up.
9: That's,
8: you don't know.
9: That's just the sadness of post Steve Irwin, there's nobody to take care of that. That's another point of the tragedy.
8: No,
9: you don't want to. You get off the plane, a croc runs down baggage claim. It is right. Overrun with danger.
10: Really?
9: Right. We miss the man.
11: You guys have crocodiles like America has squirrels.
9: Yes. Mm-hmm. Yeah, absolutely.
8: Oh, yeah.
10: I thought it was kangaroos.
9: But
11: whatever.
9: But of course, it's Australia because the croc shows up at the pub.
10: Sure.
8: Yeah. Mm-hmm.
7: Now, am I correct in saying Australia has some of the strictest drunk driving laws?
9: Because I think we have some of the strictest drinkers.
7: No, you have the very, very low blood alcohol content is for driving. You can't really.
8: Oh, really?
7: Yeah, but also you mentioned the kangaroos. They're like deer here.
10: Yes,
9: they're
10: exactly.
9: Everywhere. Yeah,
7: apparently,
11: are you kidding me? Really?
7: In their defense, defense when cars come is they stand there staring at them,
8: mm-hmm.
7: waiting for them to.
8: Get their hands in their pockets.
9: Waiting for a ride.
11: Why do I think that's so funny?
7: Well, it's because kangaroos have been... In our culture, kangaroos are always fun in cartoons.
8: You just picture a kangaroo with his hands in his pockets.
10: Standing by the side of the road.
8: Just staring at you.
11: I hate it when the kids play inside. Thank you!
7: Mm-hmm. Kangaroo looks at the truck coming at him. Oh. Looks like a truck. I'll stand mm-hmm. here.
8: I'll wait right here.
7: Oh,
11: hello,
7: sad.
11: Mate.
7: You ever hit a kangaroo, Jim?
9: No, not.
8: No, not on.
9: Not lately,
11: not unless
9: no.
11: you start no. something. You know?
9: But that's. I think that's the new Mad Max.
8: Is it?
7: And mm-hmm. they used to have the thing with the boxing kangaroo.
9: Right.
7: Ever seen
9: right.
7: that?
11: That's hilarious.
7: Cruel.
11: What was the name of that movie?
7: That's awful.
11: Boxing kangaroo.
9: Matilda.
11: Matilda. Bingo, baby.
10: Boxing Matilda.
7: Don't go boxing
11: kangaroo. Boxing. Isn't that the your national anthem? Boxing Matilda.
9: Boxing Matilda.
7: Didn't you have to wrestle a bear once?
10: No, that was Jimmy Mad Dog Matus.
11: I did not wrestle a bear. I was there. Nor a kangaroo.
7: Well, see, this all leads to this next news story.
8: Wow. Mm-hmm.
7: This is from Santa Ana, California. The world's oldest clown, after 50 years of birthday parties, is thinking of hanging up his umbrella hat.
8: What's his name again?
7: Barking his little merry-go-round.
10: Boo-boo or something.
7: No, it's Bumbo.
10: Bumbo.
7: B-U-M-B-O, Bumbo the Clown. His real name is Andy Beyer. He's 90 years old.
10: Oh, my God.
7: The Orange County Register report. By the way, that means he didn't become a clown until
10: he was
7: 40.
10: 40. Yeah. That's not creepy.
7: Yeah. I'll become a clown.
8: I'll be a clown.
10: Yeah, kids,
7: the Orange County Register.
8: Sure, it's not Bumbo.
7: No, it's he created his own costume and face paint.
11: Well, they all do.
7: He bought a secondhand merry-go-round in Boston, paying for the cross-country trip by selling rides on his way to California.
10: Oh, my God.
7: The former vacuum cleaner salesman and studio custodian.
11: So he had it going on before he chose to be a clown.
7: Yeah.
8: Surprised he didn't call himself Captain Success the Clown.
9: who gives up the secure world of vacuum salesman? I'm going to throw it all away and follow my dream
8: there
9: of clowning.
8: Mm-hmm.
7: He became Bumbo only on weekends at first. Now he does birthday parties, and he travels through poorer neighborhoods during the week.
8: Oh, my God.
7: Wow.
8: In a clown suit.
7: In a clown. Oh, yeah.
11: So he hasn't passed. He's just
7: thinking of retiring. He has not. He
8: at
7: has
8: the
7: not
8: age
7: retired.
8: Of 90, he probably doesn't do many
7: Says
8: tricks.
7: Still works.
8: Mm-hmm.
7: Must be hard to find those big floppy shoes with corrective soles.
8: Mm-hmm. Yeah.
7: But, well, good for him.
8: I need some orthopedic clown shoes, please.
7: I'd be concerned about getting in the little car with all the fellow clowns about breaking a hip or something. But, yeah. We have another call.
8: Bob and Tom show.
5: Hey, Bob and Tom and Jumbo the Elephant.
8: Well, hi, Jumbo.
5: Heard you guys talking about Bumbo.
8: Yeah.
7: You know him?
8: The clown?
5: Oh, I worked with that dumbass.
8: Really?
7: Well, he's 90 years old. I mean, give him a break.
5: Oh, yeah. No, I'm ready to give him a break. And that guy should have retired years ago.
8: Mm-hmm.
5: I can't believe he's still in the business at 90. It had to have been 15 years ago that I was working with him.
8: And, yeah.
5: Oh, it was awful. We did this act where all these clowns pile out of the little car.
8: Mm-hmm.
5: And then they would all jump up on me and ride around, you know, and we'd do a little show. Every time, though, Bumbo got off, you could tell Bumbo had been on there because there was a big wet spot on my back.
8: Oh, boy. Really?
5: They should have called him Bumbo the Incontinent Clown.
8: Wow.
5: Oh, and it was always right there, back there in the small of my back where I couldn't reach in the shower.
8: Oh, boy.
5: Oh, it was the worst. And that guy, to me, it kind of takes away from the circus fun when the guy is riding around on a three-wheeled scooter doing his act. That ain't a clown.
8: No.
5: Chick, you with me? That ain't funny.
11: That's not funny. That's not that being a clown. Are you sure?
5: That's just kind of sad. A clown with an oxygen tank is not funny.
8: Not yeah. That, not that funny.
5: Or is this phone call?
8: You know, they say elephants never forget.
5: Get back to the kangaroo guy.
11: The kangaroo is standing on his hands in his pocket.
9: Can he blow up the balloons with that oxygen tent?
10: Yeah.
8: Oh, see,
7: there, oh there you go. Mm-hmm. Might be a little dangerous, but. why do they call you Weezer? Well, funny story.
11: Oh, great band. I'm kind of confused as to why that was. I know, I'm not trying to start anything.
7: What?
11: Well, he hasn't passed away.
8: No,
7: he's thinking of retiring.
11: He's thinking about retiring.
8: Mm-hmm.
11: I'm not sure why it was a news story.
7: Well, the Orange County Register did a news story about the aging problem. They think he's the world's oldest clown.
11: Okay.
8: So possibly.
11: Possibly.
7: They don't even know if he's the guy's 90. Give him a break. Former vacuum cleaner salesman.
8: Yeah.
7: Mm-hmm. He probably had so many doors slammed in his foot that it got all swollen. He had to wear those stupid clown shoes. I don't know.
11: Well, there you go. Now you got some.
7: With us in the studio, comedian Jim Short is hanging out with us. And Jim, you have a beautiful speaking voice and a nice accent, of course. We mentioned the fact that you are indeed from Australia. I can sort of get lucky occasionally picking up the accent, distinguished Australian from
8: British?
7: From British sometimes, but it's not always that easy. You got to say a few things before you can necessarily nail it. Do people usually nail it? They get it right away that you're from Australia? Or
9: I think because I've lived here for a long time, I think that my accent's not easy to pin down because I kind of do sound English. Some people say that. Like Australians don't like me because they're like, oh, you don't sound like you're from Australia. Okay, yeah, they email me all the time. If some people thought I was faking it.
8: Oh, really?
9: Because there's so much to be gained by faking Australianism.
8: Yeah.
9: But,
7: hey, where's the nearest Outback Steakhouse? That
9: yeah,
7: kind of thing.
9: Yeah, right.
11: You're such a wannabe. You Australian.
9: Just pretending to be Australian and driving around face-offs with kangaroos on the road. But but English people, they're on TV all the time. Like, you know, they're judges. They're mean judges.
8: They are reality shows.
9: Sure. They're lizards that sell you insurance.
7: Right.
9: A lot of English guys sell you products in the middle of the night. That's where all the English guys are.
11: The
8: infomercials. Yeah,
9: put in a tomato, press a button. 3 seconds later, you got salsa.
7: Yeah, oh, I've seen that.
9: Yeah, they're like all night long. Like, that's the immigration problem in America nobody talks about. Yeah. Never mind anywhere else. The English guys are sneaking in with salad shooters and magic bullets.
8: Yeah. Mm-hmm.
7: That car wax guy, he's English.
9: Yeah, yeah, all these weird guys. Because I love the infomercials. You know,
7: me too.
9: Products at 3 a.m, that's why people want them. They're a little bit, you know, boozy. Mm-hmm. They haven't slept. And they're like, a vacuum haircut is a brilliant invention.
8: Oh, yes.
9: The food, I've never needed any food dried out ever.
7: Oh, I know.
9: I've never been in the kitchen, right?
7: We can take this expensive steak, dry it out, taking out most of the flavor, and you've got jerky for weeks.
9: Mm-hmm. Yeah, yeah. You're never like, this food is too wet and juicy.
7: Mm-hmm.
9: If only we could suck it dry.
7: Sure.
9: And is it healthy that eat that much beef jerky?
8: I wouldn't think so. Although it is, it's very tasty.
7: But I love the ones that have the live audience.
11: Oh, and they're so... Mm-hmm.
7: Nothing is better than an enthusiastic audience excited. Watching a guy wax a car.
11: Yeah.
7: Well, honey, we're in Los Angeles. Let's go see a show.
8: Uh-huh.
7: Hey, they've got Ian Long from England waxing a car.
8: Yay! Yeah, that's true.
11: I will watch those instead of most programming a lot of times.
8: You're kidding.
11: Oh, no. I love those.
8: I hate
10: infomercials.
11: Infomercials. The steam buggy, Chef Tony and the knives. Oh, my gosh.
7: I like the guy that has the stuff you resell. And they interview people. And
8: you mean like eBay? What?
7: No. They send you stuff and you know clocks and pottery.
8: Oh, and then you now get to sell it.
7: And they interview people. Well, we made $50,000 the first week reselling these lovely clay ashtrays.
8: Yeah, sure you did. Yeah. Yeah.
7: You know that there are people all over the country that have garages full of that crap.
8: Yeah. Amen. Right.
10: Mm-hmm. I haven't seen that.
11: Tell
7: oh, it's
11: more.
7: Great. And they've got a guy that looks kind of like Drew Carey doing the pitch. Oh, it's great.
8: Mm-hmm.
7: Okay. Well, we're going to take a short break. Chick McGee still over there at the sports desk. We're planning Chick's trip to Washington Redskins training camp.
11: Oh, yeah.
7: Or you'll be on the sideline. They have like a fan appreciation day, so you were saying?
11: Yeah, July 26th.
7: Okay. Do you have to get tickets in advance?
11: I've already registered online. And technically, I'm all set to go. All I need is airline reservations and a hotel. That's all I'm...
10: It's all that's preventing all you?
11: Just details. Now, will you, I need to tie up.
7: Will you wear a jersey to this event?
11: Heck yeah.
8: Yeah, come on.
11: Jersey...
7: What number will you wear?
11: Zubaz. Probably my Cooley jersey, 47.
7: How many do you have officially
11: jerseys?
7: Of the team?
11: Oh, let's not get into this.
7: I mean, it just ballpark it.
8: You have 0 through 99?
11: No, but...
8: Darn close?
11: Darn close.
8: Okay.
7: So you have a closet full of jerseys?
11: Well, it's more of a room. It's in the shoe room. Their jerseys are in the
7: shoe
11: room.
7: When will you take multiple jerseys so you can maybe change every half hour?
11: Yes. Are you happy now?
8: Let me ask you this. Have you ever
11: changed? I'm a sick man.
8: Have you ever changed jerseys at halftime?
11: Halftime? I've changed jerseys during a series.
7: Is it a good luck thing you think if you put on?
11: Oh, yeah. Absolutely.
10: Really?
11: Absolutely.
10: So if it's like third down and they're third down and one, you have a special jersey to get
8: there. You have a third and one jersey?
11: I've never changed it during... a series, but I've changed it during
10: a quarter.
11: Yeah,
8: mm-hmm.
11: Like okay. If they're two consecutive three and outs, I'll go change the jersey.
8: No kidding.
11: Oh yeah.
7: Wow, that's interesting in a really sick way.
11: Yeah, that's what I was going to say. It's not interesting as much as it is a sickness. Yeah, mm-hmm.
7: But it's fun for you.
11: It is fun for me.
7: Get you to be engaged in something that you can't really control, but you think you have an effect on it.
11: God grant me the serenity. Mm-hmm. Yeah.
7: If I change jerseys, they'll score, and then monkeys will fly out my ass and cash checks for me. We're going to take a short break.
11: I like that cash and checks.
8: I do, too.
7: We're going to take a short break.
8: Can I get a monkey to do it? All right. I'm in.
7: That's who I'm going to retire. I'll have the flying monkeys out of my ass bring me money every day.
8: Sounds and
7: then,
8: to me
7: I'll,
8: like
7: change,
8: you could, you
7: then
8: could,
7: I'll change jerseys and the Redskins will score.
8: And if you dress up like a clown, think how much money you can make.
7: Because the world works by magic.
8: Yes.
7: We'll be right back. Ideas. 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
13: 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There's laughter ahead. 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
2: 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Good morning.
3: Hey, hi. Thanks very much for joining us.
4: Loads
3: of laughs in here off the air. Let's see if we can get that back on the air. What's going on here? Let me introduce our guests in the interview loft. We have a lovely young lady. She is Shayma Tosh. She's a comedian and a voice person, does great voices, and is very funny. She does not have any tattoos, which is significant because we're going to get back to that in a moment. Also with us in the studio, a guy that I can guarantee has no tattoos, comedian Mark Klein. Uh-huh. Mark is a very clean-cut guy and happens to be an expert on a couple of unusual things, bourbon being one of them.
5: Chief among them.
3: And horse
4: aficionado,
3: horse racing. He loves the ponies, and is also a rarity in the world of entertainment and comedy. He would be considered to be a
4: gentleman.
3: Wow,
2: well put, Christy. Uh-huh.
3: Zing.
1: The gentleman comedian.
4: Mm-hmm. Yes.
1: No one's using that.
5: Do you all really need me here at all this morning? We just move on.
3: I was going to say politically, you tend to be a little bit to the right of. Everybody. And I mean that in the
6: nicest way. He's to the right of Reagan.
2: The right of the Republican Party.
3: Yeah. Well,
5: that would not be inaccurate.
3: I'm not trying. I would never say anything inaccurate about anyone.
1: Except me.
3: Except for Chick. Mm-hmm. But let me, I'm sure Mark will get to you, but what I want to say is that we have established an issue here, which is that Chick has decided to get the large logo R of
1: which is gold, by the way. Did I mention
3: of
1: that
3: the Redskins?
1: It's gold.
3: It's a gold R.
1: It's a gold script R.
3: This is the logo. It's the logo on the hat that you see Coach Gibbs wearing.
1: Right.
3: If you're a Redskins fan,
1: right.
3: Which Chick is, lifelong Redskins fan. Mm-hmm. I think it's great that you have the Redskins logos on either arm.
1: Right.
3: Congratulations on that.
2: Instead of a tattoo, why don't we embroider an R on your back? Use your own hair.
4: Oh, man.
1: True enough.
3: Mm-hmm.
1: You could just dye the hair. How about that?
3: No, that's not good enough. But I said if you get it as a butt hat over the crack, if you will, if you can say that on the radio, the crack area.
4: Yes, we know what you're talking about.
3: That's the area all these women seem to be getting tattoos.
4: Right.
3: Mm-hmm. And I don't know. To me, it seems a bit whore-ish, but that's okay. Mm-hmm. I think it can be a turn-on if done tastefully. A lot of these ladies, I guess they get tribal signs.
4: Mm-hmm.
3: I'm not sure what tribe they belong to. I think in most cases it is Starbucks.
4: But Chick has too much hair, we've established.
3: No, you've established that. A tattoo artist could shave the hair and then put the big R there.
4: But it'll grow right back.
7: What about if they just do a tomahawk? Like right up before the crack, and it'll look as though it made the crack.
1: No tomahawk.
4: I think Chick wants to put it.
7: You want the R?
3: Where do you want to put it? Okay.
1: Where do I want to put it? Ideally?
4: Yeah.
1: I'd put it on one of my shoulders, I would think.
4: No.
3: That's going to distract from the other two.
2: $150 if you put it on your forehead.
1: Done.
3: See,
1: do I know how to negotiate or what?
3: See, placement is the issue. This is sort of like with regard to your backside. It's like a feng shui, although I guess it would be bung shui.
1: Let's put pen to paper here.
3: I think
1: there's my ass. There's the hair. Okay,
2: it's a little
1: everybody
2: small.
1: Got that. It is a little. Thank you, Bob.

0: Yeah, put something in there so we can put it to scale.
1: There's where I propose. Off to the side of the hair, same height as a butt cap. But
2: so,
1: off to the side.
2: So as our letter writer suggested, because then it would be wide right.
1: Mm-hmm. Exactly.
2: Much like the
1: Redskins, right, of course. Sure.
3: That's going to look like the Laverne and Shirley thing.
1: Yes, it is. It is a script R, like the L in Laverne and Shirley. It is a script R.
4: Shlemiel, Shlemazel, Awesome Pepper Corporation.
5: We're going to make it.
1: This serves two purposes.
3: What?
1: This is not under the hair, so it won't be covered up by the hair when it starts growing
3: out.
1: And
3: you don't have to do a full moon to show
1: people.
3: Can
1: I finish my thought?
3: No.
1: And I don't have to do a full moon to show everybody the R. Mm-hmm. I could just yank my pants down a little bit.
0: But it doesn't have the tramp stamp feel of the butt hat.
5: Mm-hmm. Mm-hmm.
4: Is that what you want, tramp stamp on chick?
0: Yeah, total humiliation is my goal, Bob.
1: I think we've done that many times.
3: 20 years, you've pretty much been humiliated.
0: There's something about it being in the center of the lower back that I find
4: can't be done.
0: Funny.
5: Just leave room for the pistol grip, you know, hip pads. That's what you want. Keep on there.
0: Mm-hmm. Okay, well, we'll move on.
1: All right.
0: But we have to decide something. Now, when you get to, is the gold letter outlined, by the way?
1: I don't think it is. It's just a gold R.
0: As I mentioned, we have a comedian, Mark Klein, here with us. Comedian Shema Tosh is here with us. First, Shema, ladies first. You're an attractive young lady. You mentioned that you're kind of out there in the dating scene.
6: Mm-hmm, mm-hmm.
0: Are you a big shopper? Do you go out and...
6: Actually, I like to shop for new clothes and stuff for the dates at the 99 cent store. And
0: really?
4: Nice.
6: Yeah. No, I do a lot of shopping. You know, here's the thing. Broke comics. You know, you're broke and then you make a lot of money once you hit. And in the meantime, you're shopping at the 99 cent store, and it's amazing the things that you can get there. I mean, have you ever been? Do you guys have those out here? Dollar store?
3: Sure.
6: It's incredible. Or you'll see stuff, and you'll be like, a pen. Okay, that makes sense. And then you'll see something else that makes sense, and you're like, car battery? Really? For a Mazda? Wow, that's for me. Yeah. Then I was really, really upset, really, to find out that there was a porno in the 99 cent store. One by my house, not making it up. A porno in the 99 cent store, which made me think, you know, how bad is your life? You know, that you move out to Hollywood, things
3: with
6: don't really work out for you. It's bad enough to end up in the porno industry, but then to end up on a sale rack, you know, between an old John Denver cassette tape and a 2004 cat calendar. Really? What does a 99 cent porno look like anyway? You know what I mean? Do they have to give the lady a pirate costume to just offset the eye patch she already has? Seaweed in her hair. Yeah.
0: Wouldn't be R, it would be V.
1: Or A.
6: Yeah.
0: Or A.
1: That's extra.
0: The A costs more than the A's. The V.
4: Shopping cart cuties. Yeah.
1: Yeah.
0: Wow. We're speaking with Shema Tosh. You mentioned that your ethnic heritage, your father was Turkish.
6: Yes, my father was Turkish.
0: And a variety of do you have a lot of brothers and sisters?
6: Yeah, I do. I have a little sister. I have a younger sister, younger brother, older brother. Most of my family, I have to say, my little brother and sister, very cool. My older brother is one of the reasons that I don't want to bring somebody home to meet my family. I'll be honest. I love him to death. But, you know, I mean, everybody here has got that one person in your family that you have to explain for before you bring somebody new home, like, say, for the holidays. But with me, it's just too many people in my family, mm-hmm. You know? If I were ever a contestant on The Bachelor, done deal. They would be a deal breaker, my family. I would have to have this conversation before I entered the house. Okay, we're almost there. No, leave your wallet in the car. Yeah, my brother's going to try to bum money. And if you don't give it to him, he might just take it. He actually lives with a stripper who has a sugar daddy. So he's very persuasive. Don't underestimate him. He's actually the parasite that lives off the leech. It sucks the blood from the old man host. Now, my mom did a lot of acid in the 60s. She was a hippie. So at some point during dinner, she's going to think there's spiders in her hair. They're not really there. Just ask her to pass a potato, and it'll throw her off. My grandfather, very conservative. Believe it or not, our family's a little wild, but he's the conservative one. He's going to think you're gay because you don't have a crew cut. So he's going to make a little comment here and there like, hey, are you one of them
7: faggos. Hey, buddy, you little wishy-washy. Huh? You work for a fudge factory? Hey, tell me something. You ever go fishing for the brown trout on Brokeback Mountain?
6: It's really gross. Don't sit next to him at dinner. Aunt Anne is very nice, though. You're going to love her. Everybody does. She's very affectionate. Give you lots of hugs. If she's got something to show you in the back room, it's probably her vagina. Up to you.
4: Aunt Anne.
6: Right.
4: Oh my God!
0: Shayma Tosh is our guest. Don't go to her house.
6: Don't go to my house.
4: All right.
0: Oh, wait a minute. We have to take a short break.
6: Already?
0: This is the Bob and Tom Show.
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12: They'll beat you to the emergency room and paint a devastating picture of pain and gloom. He'll hate to hear all about your wreck, but deep down he's kind of happy that you broke your neck. He's almost a doctor, he's worse than the crook. He's the lawyer on the back of your telephone book. He can cry on cue and he can lie to your face, and he can probably get you a bigger neck brace. That made anybody that he won't sue. He'll get the radio station you was listening to, and if picking up your sisters in the police report, he can probably take that boop to court. Dick Weasel, attorney at law, if you're in the body cast, he's the man to call. He'll sue your boss and your mama and them. He can make a preacher want to injure him. He'll take him to court. He'll get you the cash. He's the Johnny Cochran of the bull whiplash. He's the slickest lawyer that you ever...

broken leg. We could get a fake cast put on your hand that might be worth another $2,000 or $3,000. He'll take him to court and get the money real quick. He'll tell the judge that he's worried sick and find the sawbones to claim that your vertebra's bent, but you'll have to cough up another 10%. Dick Weasel, attorney at law, he's F. Lee Bailey.

0: We have also a Matt Fulcher on here. Matt, I know you're a rap fan.
1: Right.
0: Do you curse a lot in your...
1: Well, you know, on the radio, they take out all the curse words, which means they take out all the words. You know what I mean?
0: Oh, sure, for the rap song. Sure.
1: Turn on the hip-hop station, it's like, I'm gonna you up so bad, gonna in the to your mother, man. And after that, I'm gonna your mother, sister, gonna up, not even gonna kiss her.
2: something like that. Yeah. Like.
0: We don't know anything about you, Christian. Are you a married guy, single guy?
3: I am married. I got married this past August. I am one of those lucky men. I'm one of those at first sight situations. I met my wife. I looked at her and I said, "Oh my God, this is the woman I want to spend the next 4 to 7 years with."
4: Wow. Wow, that's huge.
5: That is an expectations.
6: That is an exciting time, isn't it, Christian?
3: Isn't it sweet?
6: Yes,
3: isn't
6: it is. Sweet?
4: That is lovely. How's it going?
3: You know, it's not bad. Uh-huh. She travels with me a lot, you know, not as often as I like. I love traveling with my wife because every time we go away together, we play this really fun game. It's called How Is This My Fault?
7: Like, you can't get a regular cheeseburger in L.A. Like, if you get a cheeseburger at a restaurant in L.A., it's always a burger that was happily raised by the owner's barber, Jeff, spelled G-E-O-F.
8: Of course, yeah.
7: I just want a cheeseburger. I want a burger made from a cow that was born and raised to be a burger. All right? I don't want a burger with dreams or hope. I want a burger that knew the deal. And I want a cheese that is 40% plastic. All right? I want a cheese that when I poop it out, I poop out a keychain.
9: Jeff Rothman is our guest. Jeff is a fine comedian.
10: I actually had to do that once.
9: What?
10: Be a pallbearer. And that,
4: oh, my
10: that's
4: God.
10: That's heavy. Yes, that's a heavy job.
9: Yeah, I actually had to go to a funeral, and I was asked to be a pallbearer, and I always a pallbearer. Never the corpse. Never the corpse.
11: Morning laughter just might be the best medicine.
12: I can hear you, oh no. You're talking out your ass again.
11: Bob and Tom Radio,
0: 24/7. Comedian Drew Hastings from Los Angeles, California, has joined us in the studios.
13: You ever had an orgasm that is so violent, so intense that your legs buckle, you hit your head on the bathtub, and no one finds you for hours? This has not been my day.
6: Yeah. What's so funny about that?
13: I'll be honest with you. I think that's actually how a lot of old people break their hip. Well, they say they fell down the basement stairs. Grandma's up there making little circles.
11: Bob and Tom, they put the F in professional.
0: This is the Bob and Tom Show, and now.
10: Did you see the story yesterday in the news? I can't find it. About the medical student who's suing because multiple choice tests aren't fair to people that have...
4: The knowledge?
10: No, not the knowledge.
4: Aren't fair to what?
10: Where you see things backwards.
4: Oh, like dyslexia?
10: Dyslexia, yes.
4: Oh.
0: Really? What?
10: Yes.
0: He's a medical student?
10: It was, yes.
0: So, if he takes out your pancreas instead of your appendix because he has dyslexia, is that going to be?
12: Well, he got it right.
4: Sorry. Yeah. Okay.
10: I believe.
0: You know, the American medical system has been doing a really fine job of getting us some high quality physicians for many years. Why don't we leave it alone?
4: Yeah.
0: I want my doctor to have been able to pass the exam the old fashioned way. I want him or her to have read the books.
10: Yeah.
0: Mm-hmm. Know their stuff.
4: From left to right, not from the middle to the left.
0: I also think
4: right.
0: Anybody who can pass college-level organic chemistry should get some kind of a special tax abatement or something. It's if you can get through that crap, you deserve to make a lot of money in life. We've been discussing OCD.
4: Yes, we have.
0: Which stands for?
4: Obsessive compulsive disorder.
6: Which you have a very, very, very mild case.
0: Yeah, I did a couple oddities that
6: just
0: I do.
6: Just one or two, yeah.
0: I mentioned a couple of them when I shop, and I shop almost every day. I like grocery
6: shopping. You can't buy cereal unless you're facing east.
0: No, I've gotten over that.
4: I do the shopping. I go once a week, buy a big old thing.
0: I was just annoyed when
4: a day. You shop every day.
0: I was annoyed when my grocery store moved things around, and I just found out they're going to do a massive remodeling again. So.
4: Again?
10: They just did my store.
0: So.
10: Well, yes.
4: You know, it's time to shoot grocery consultants, you know.
0: We'll see. The thing is, they took out the video store.
4: Yeah.
0: Because, let's face it, they don't,
4: no
0: need,
4: one was
0: they don't need it anymore.
4: Videos,
0: so now they're putting something there. And last time they put booze in there.
4: Mm-hmm.
6: Well, now, hey, now, wait a minute.
4: That's okay.
6: There's nothing wrong with
0: No. But then that's when they moved the cereal, which really, because I had the store memorized. I knew where everything was. I'm sure there are a lot of people out there that know their store.
4: And they just finished rearranging the supermarket that I go to, and I'm thinking about going to a different supermarket. Yeah.
10: Well, but they all do it, Bob, once you get to know the other one.
0: Well, they're apparently redoing this one again, and I expressed my concern. I don't think it'll do any good. But
9: did you express your concern in a mature adult-like manner?
4: No.
10: No.
9: Or did you fly off the handle?
4: Laid on his floor, no, kicking his feet, screaming, yelling.
9: Yeah, I bet you weren't. I bet you weren't.
0: Mm-hmm. No, I was very nice about it. Mm-hmm. Do you use one of those grocery store little things in your keys? They swipe it every time you buy stuff.
9: Yes. I have the card on my in my wallet.
0: Could we go to your store and have them look you up?
4: What do you mean?
9: I don't think
10: you want to see what Chick's been buying.
4: I assume all the same stuff. I'm guessing.
0: I assume that they can do kind of a profile on you.
10: Don't you buy the same stuff every week? I do.
4: They give you coupons for the items that you buy at the end of your shopping.
9: Yes. I buy the same thing every day. I know. Microwave popcorn and prepackaged turkey. I don't think there's anything. Yep.
10: That's it, huh?
9: Totally unique about
10: what
9: me.
10: What turkey do you brand do you favor?
0: There's probably
4: condoms and grape jelly. That's what I get.
0: You get grape jelly.
4: I love grape jelly.
9: You know what? Goobers is what I.
4: You know what? I discovered goobers.
10: The peanut butter and the jelly.
4: And the jelly mixed together.
9: You get
4: brilliant.
9: You get goober, a jar of goobers and a teaspoon and Spike TV. You got an afternoon.
0: Oh. Hey, by the way, rarely do I do the personal things in the air like this. If anyone has a really good from scratch pancake recipe, would you mind sending it to me? Thank you, and I'll move on.
9: You know, the secret is putting a little vanilla in the.
0: Is that the secret?
4: Really?
0: A really good from scratch pancake.
4: So if you're
0: recipe.
4: Getting a. If everyone could send me a dollar, I'd like that.
0: Well, no. I'm just saying. I'm sure there's. I've been experimenting a lot with pancakes with my kids.
9: Watch me expose.
4: All right.
9: Okay. Enough of this. OCD on Tom. How about waffles?
10: He hates waffles.
0: I don't hate them.
4: Yes, you do.
0: They're annoying.
10: They're the waffles. Exact same thing as pancakes.
0: No, they're not.
9: Now let's examine what he just said. Waffles are annoying.
0: Mm-hmm. They hold the syrup in those little
10: That's horrible. Them great.
9: Oh, syrup.
4: See, but they also
9: awful.
4: Hold all those little butter pockets as
9: yeah,
4: well.
9: Yeah, butter and syrup. That's fine. Oh, that makes me sick.
0: There's something about the texture.
4: You don't like the crust. What you don't like.
0: Could I get to my letter? Please?
4: Sure, what is
0: it? Dear Bob and Tom, I'm totally with you, Tom, on only buying canned goods and even numbers. In fact, I agree with a lot of the stuff you say, which is really scaring me.
4: There you go.
0: My mother and I both have OCD. We joke around with it a lot.
4: Mm-hmm.
0: Tom, I realize you just had another baby, so you have 5 kids, if I'm counting correctly.
4: Uh-oh.
0: You better have one more so you have an even number.
9: Yeah, that's true. Odd Tom, kids are the sign of the devil.
0: Thank you, Samantha, for that interesting.
4: Ooh, that's right, 5
10: that's
4: kids.
10: Right.
4: Yeah.
0: We got this great letter about the M&Ms.
4: Yeah.
0: And the lady who has the sorting of the M&Ms. I'm now completely intrigued by this. Custom M&Ms thing. I've got to look at.
9: I just.
10: Did you just order some?
9: Wrapped them up for the season.
10: MyM&Ms.com. Oh, did you get Redskin M&Ms?
9: Redskin colors.
4: Do they have the logo?
9: Hail to the Redskins. They had Dodger logos.
4: Becky got me.
9: Blue and white?
4: L.A.
10: Yeah.
9: Oh, yeah.
4: Dodger
9: there you
4: M&Ms.
9: Go.
10: Yep.
0: Oh, that is so great.
4: Mm-hmm. How about that?
9: You get your face printed on.
0: How long does it take?
9: According to the order, they should be here by August 7th. Plenty of time for the season.
0: Oh, that's great.
10: Oh,
9: there you go. Even for the preseason games that I'll be watching that I can't wait for. Yeah. Those are
4: have a preseason game this
9: Sunday.
4: Weekend.
9: This Sunday. Yeah, that's right.
10: Oh, that's right.
4: Hall of Fame game.
10: Redskins,
4: Hall of Fame
10: game.
4: Colts and Redskins.
9: Yes, sir.
0: Oh, and did I
4: tell those two teams should be well practiced.
9: You know, the games aren't, don't count, but the injuries do.
4: Yes.
9: So,
4: yes, they do.
9: Can't wait.
4: Hey, let me ask you this about the bye week.
9: Yeah.
4: Wouldn't it be more fair
9: if
4: the AFC all had a bye week, say, in the 8th or 9th week of the season, and then the NFC had a bye week like the 9th or 10th week of the season, where everyone gets it about halfway through the season?
0: Mm-hmm. You're missing the point.
4: Am I?
0: The point is TV ratings.
4: The point is extending the season for more revenue, Tom.
0: So
4: why not? If you're going to do that, why not make it fair for all teams?
9: Follow the money.
4: Instead of you, all of a sudden, the Jets have the first week off.
9: First week of the season off.
4: What's the point of that?
0: Well, because they can't.
4: What the hell is that?
0: They can't all have the same weekend off, or there won't be enough games to watch. You'd be complaining about that.
4: No, I'd do it in divisions. Yeah, I mean, you know, conferences. You got the AFC off on.
9: That doesn't make sense, actually.
4: And then the NFC has the conference off the next week. And when those are off, they play, you know.
0: But there aren't going to be enough games, though, that weekend.
4: You cheat one team and have them take the next week off.
9: There would be enough games to watch. Like the 8th week, AFC's off. 9th week, NFC's off. No one cares about
4: a 1 o'clock, 4 o'clock, and a 8 o'clock game. That's all they care about.
0: Why don't you give them a call? See if they want to.
4: Because Roger Goodell's too busy posing for cameras. Hey, he doesn't care about the league.
8: Hey, don't get snotty about it, okay? There's no need to be snotty.
4: Yeah.
0: I'm not being snotty.
8: I think you are. I'm sorry, what was that?
0: I'm not being snotty.
4: I think I heard that. Go ahead. Go kick his ass. I'll watch. I'd like to sit back and watch you kick Tom's ass.
8: Yeah, Jenna. And another thing.
4: Go ahead.
8: Son of a...
4: You know, go ahead.
8: Okay, no.
4: He said the Redskins suck.
8: What?
0: Do you have any other ways to improve the NFL?
9: No, I don't. I don't have any.
4: It's a great sport.
9: I don't have any ways to improve anything.
0: Yeah, they need bigger trucks to keep more of the money.
4: They really don't need to do a whole lot to the game of football. It's got it down right now.
0: But see, I'm on
4: record.
0: But
4: they do need to... make that.
0: I've been on record for a long time hating preseason football.
10: Yes, you
4: have. Oh, I hate it too. And it will go away. All four games will go away. We'll end up with probably two preseason games.
9: Two preseason games. They should add two regular season games.
4: That's what's going
9: to
4: happen.
9: That should be about right.
0: But that'll affect the contract because they'll have to start paying them full.
4: Well, they'll pay them more. Oh, I know. They're going to be a bite in the ass for the owners.
9: Yeah.
0: Oh, it'll kill them. Yeah. Mm-hmm. That's my favorite thing, the NFL owners stepping off the planes that they own, complaining about their cash flow.
4: Yeah.
9: Instead of using stairs to get out of there, they walk down piles of money to get to the tarmac. Yeah.
4: Mm-hmm. On a throne of boys.
9: Yeah, right, yeah. They're on hard times.
4: Yeah, I can't.
9: We can only lose millions of dollars every year for the next 1,000 years. So I don't know how long we can keep this up.
4: Yep.
0: Right. But we can't pay to heal the injuries of guys that are now totally disabled from the sport. Okay, good. Yeah. We're going to take a short break. Let's come right back. This is the Bob and Tom Show.
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16: John Fox is our guest. I have to tell you, though, I did go home for one day. Monday, I did go home back to Los Angeles. It was like 80 degrees. It was beautiful. I got up early in the morning. I went golfing.
0: Mm-hmm.
16: Had a terrible game. Best two balls I hit was when I stepped on a rake. Went to the zoo. You ever been there?
0: Yeah. Mm-hmm.
16: You notice the animals there pretty much like lost their killer instinct? Yeah. This polar bear's got a look on his face like, hey, beats Alaska. Eat a couple marshmallows, wave to a couple kids, call it a day. God, I don't know about you, but I think we ought to put some Pampers on those baboons. Yeah. Those guys have been lifting some heavy objects. I like animals. Mm-hmm. I like them. In fact, you know, I usually go to racetracks and stuff. But I don't know that much about horses. I know they got four legs. They give milk. That's about it. You know?
0: Yeah, yeah.
4: Right.
16: Last time I went, I put my money on his horse called Perfect Gentleman.
0: Mm-hmm.
16: Right? It's leading the race by 5 lengths, gets to the finish line, stops, turns around, and goes, after you. And then the last, I put my money on this horse called Illegal Alien. I know that sucker can run. He gets nosed out by Border Patrol. Something about a taillight being out or something. I don't know. You know, this is one commercial they got out now where the ladies come out and compare their hands for cash. Have you seen this one? This is ridiculous. The ladies, they come out and, these are my hands, these are my mom's.
0: Oh, sure, yeah.
16: She's 30 years older, and I'll bet you can't tell. Mm-hmm. Cut it out. We're going to gamble. Let's take a look at those thighs. Plop those boobs out. I'll tell you what's who. You can soak those in Dove all day.
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17: Wait a minute. You aren't Mr. Obvious.
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18: Hello, Josh Arnold.
19: Hi.
18: Hello, Jess Hooker.
20: Hello.
18: Hello, Ace Cosby.
21: Hello.
18: Willie?
6: Willie Griswold.
15: Mean Mr. Arnold never gets my rent.
6: That's right. Mean Mr. Arnold.
15: Well, it's already spent.
0: Hey, big time.
6: And there's Tom Griswold.
0: Thank you. No, Willie's big time.
6: Oh, that's Willie. Yeah, sorry.
0: So, Chick, I want to run something by you because today is a controversial day.
7: Oh,
6: why me? Don't pick me.
0: We want to find out if it's Jim Bowie or Jim Bowie.
10: Oh, for goodness sake.
7: Oh, no.
0: Again.
10: One cares.
18: You can hear our audience Jim Bowie.
7: Yeah.
18: Because they don't like it.
0: I resent that. Okay, so I was doing this crossword puzzle over the weekend.
6: Oh, son of a bitch.
0: Just calm down. This is well worth it.
6: Just calm down. That's why you asked me. You knew I was going to flip out.
0: I did not know this word, and I was just asking our resident chef through the glass over there. Talking about Jess Hooker. She's an excellent cook. And
7: she'll cook it up.
6: Excellent cook.
0: I got the word because I got the cross the other ones, but I had no idea. The word is umami.
10: Yes.
18: Yeah.
6: Mm-hmm. Oh, that's
18: a flavor.
6: No, it's a reduced calorie edamame.
0: No.
6: What?
0: It's not? It apparently is one of the five... core flavor, sweet, sour, bitter, salty, and I'd never seen umami.
18: There's a popular burger place called Umami Burger.
10: Oh, okay.
0: So I guess it means savory. But I did remember it from the world of music, of course.
10: Really?
0: Oh, yeah, it's at the beginning of this song.
15: Oh, mama.
7: Yeah, at the back of your tongue and you flavor.
10: Savory. All right.
0: I do love this song, by the way.
7: That's a shame.
0: Especially where J.Y. goes, rah!
6: Are you sure that's J.Y.?
15: Yeah. I'm in fear for
0: at least
15: my
0: bit live
15: life
0: it is.
15: From the long arm of the law.
6: Because I kept you imprisoned in my basement.
15: Lawman is putting an end to my running, and I'm so far from my home.
0: Don't you like
15: home.
0: This, Josh?
7: I don't.
0: You don't?
7: I'm not a Sticks fan.
6: No.
15: Oh, mama, I can
0: see, it's like Crosby, Stills, and Nash right now.
7: That's not, I mean, if you think that's going to get me to
6: shave
0: my mind. We have to wait for the scream, please.
6: That sounds like the alternate soundtrack for Wizard of Oz.
0: Scream.
10: They were trying to be queen.
0: Love that part. Sorry.
10: They were just trying to be queen. They were trying to do Bohemian Rhapsody.
0: No, they weren't. That's a great song.
18: Whenever there's harmonies in rock and roll, it sounds a little bit too much like show choir for me.
10: Yes.
18: Does that make sense?
10: Yes.
0: Is that your problem with
6: the everybody who's ever been in a show choir needs to leave the...
10: Leave the what?
6: Leave the
0: country.
7: Yeah, you want to finish that one.
15: Jeez. Ooh, mommy.
6: What are we talking about? Skorts? We're talking about skorts. Jess, you own a skort?
19: Yeah.
6: Okay.
19: Yeah, I mean, that's kind of the only tasteful way to wear a skirt these days.
10: Yep.
19: You don't just...
15: Ladies.
19: You just don't let it all hang out like
15: yes,
19: that.
15: Yes, you do.
19: No, you don't.
0: Don't say let it all hang out.
19: I know.
0: It sounds like you have
19: probably,
0: to tie it back.
19: Yeah, no.
6: Let it all hang out. That's
10: a good song. They're great. Cool. They're comfortable.
19: Yes.
10: I wear them.
0: And
10: I
0: Christy
10: probably,
0: was revealing earlier that they have built-in underwear.
10: That's why they're called skorts.
19: Well, yeah, you're not going to wear...
0: No, why wouldn't they be called skunderwear then?
19: would you ever wear two pairs of underwear? No.
10: Yeah, no. Why would you do that?
6: Would you wear underwear with swimming trunks? No.
7: When there's a high shart probability.
19: Josh, you've doubled up on underwear?
7: No.
19: Oh, okay. Yeah,
18: I've worn like underwear with a pair of shorts that had a lining in them, kind of by accident. And
19: yeah,
18: just,
19: there's a
18: awkward.
19: Brand called Chubbies.
18: Yes.
19: They're men's and they
18: Chubbies
19: have...
18: Chubbies will do it, yeah,
19: yes,
18: sure.
19: They have shorts in the shorts. Yes.
18: I bet you have a pair
6: Chubbies.
18: Of...
6: Chubbies?
18: I bet... I guarantee... Here's something. I guarantee he has a pair of shorts with a liner that he does not know has a liner.
0: You're fully right. I have no idea.
18: Absolutely.
7: I love the feel of that. The, you know, you put on swimming trunks and
0: that
7: really,
0: mesh.
7: Yeah, that mesh is really taking care of things.
10: Really?
7: Yeah.
18: You like the mesh?
6: See, that's how boxer briefs feel all the time.
7: For some reason,
6: they hold everything. You need your boys held.
10: You could probably get underwear with a mesh front.
0: Doesn't Bill Murray wear the mesh front in that famous scene?
6: Low-rise mesh.
10: Low-rise mesh.
7: Right.
6: Something exotic.
10: You could wear it all the time.
0: I wish Bill would come out with his own line of underwear. That'd be so like him. It'd be so funny.
10: Jess, do you wear underwear with leggings?
19: Yoga
10: pants?
19: I'm off underwear right now.
10: Mm-hmm. See?
19: Yeah, I'm just, it's not, I don't know. I don't like it anymore.
0: So you are commando right now?
19: I am commando right now, yes.
0: A little more information than we needed.
7: Terrific news.
19: Well, Chrissy shared that she was earlier.
6: None of the women have under. What the hell is going on with you people?
7: Oh,
10: I'm wearing a skirt.
7: Just an oyster fest.
6: Boy. I've never heard of a lobster fest.
20: Would you like some umami, some umami with your oysters? The reason we're talking about
6: umami
20: is because we had apparently Mr. Michael Jordan's underwear was sold at auction. Yeah. For a couple $1,000s, right?
6: Yeah.
10: Oh, wow. Three.
20: God, who would want used underwear? Who'd want that?
10: Well, they were dry cleaned, remember?
6: Yeah, he dry cleans his underwear.
21: What a weirdo.
18: Were they massive?
6: Sold for $2,784.
18: Remember in the 90s, all of his pants were all really baggy. When he wasn't playing, he dressed like a maniac. All of his pants were way too big, and his shirts were way too big. Do you guys remember this?
6: Well, like your dad wears his clothes?
10: Yeah.
20: No. Good for him.
10: What was that?
6: Your computer's up because you were playing music. No, because I sticks.
21: Tom, one more time and you're fired.
22: Twice today.
23: Jim Bowie, Jim Bowie.
6: Please stop.
20: Okay.
6: Oh, here we go. I think.
21: Boy, those guys beat their wives, didn't they?
10: Oh,
18: the Jim Bowie singers.
21: Those singers, yeah.
10: Why in the world would you say that?
21: Yeah. Listen to them.
18: They went home five across the face.
21: This meatloaf is burned. Where is my dinner?
10: Oh, man.
21: I wanted a son. Back then, you could beat your wife for giving birth to a daughter.
10: Oh.
21: You
10: know,
21: it was perfectly legal.
20: I'm guessing probably a couple closeted, you know.
21: Oh, yeah, you're right. Yeah.
10: Hey. Sure. Hey. Yeah.
20: They were choir guy. In those days, you couldn't, you know.
21: Boy, that makes me sad.
10: Yeah,
21: these poor guys, these men and women who just had to live in obscurity.
20: Okay, I'm sorry. We way off topic. On this.
10: Well, I kind of can keep us on the topic in a
18: what
10: way.
18: What you got?
10: An intimate moment between two gorillas at the Bronx Zoo has gone viral.
20: Careful.
19: Oh, my gosh.
20: Careful.
10: This is from the New York Post.
21: Hey, you can go to the be New careful?
10: York... What?
20: I'm just saying.
21: He said careful twice. I just want to make sure you're going to be careful.
20: Yeah,
21: make
20: Tom's
21: sure. You've never done a news story
10: I've
21: before.
10: Never done my job before. I know.
6: Listen,
10: I know.
6: Yeah. Yeah. Christy, make Tom's sure. The only one capable of speaking on the radio.
21: Right.
10: I am okay. Well aware.
6: He just lets us, and he squints his eyes and goes, oh, my God, what's going to happen now? They don't know what they're doing.
10: So even though he wrote this and told me to read it, so I'm going to do an okay job.
20: I'm just saying, slow down.
10: All right. An intimate moment between two gorillas at the Bronx Zoo has gone viral. And I cannot post this on Twitter. You're going to have to look it up yourself. It's at the New York Post. A video taken by a visitor shows the gorillas appearing to embrace.
21: Okay.
10: Before they begin to engage in, shall we say, graphic intergorilla oral intimacy.
21: Yep. Oh, my goodness.
19: Full on.
21: Simultaneous?
10: Full on. Simultaneous.
20: That's a phrase I created.
6: Wait a minute.
10: One's a giver and one's a taker.
21: It's a great phrase.
10: Yes.
21: Though.
6: Yeah. I had no idea. I thought they just did it dog fashion like everybody else.
19: No.
20: Now I know why they named that that gorilla Blowjo.
21: Okay, Christy, be careful.
6: We're supposed to be careful, Christy.
21: Christy, we need you to be careful.
18: Christy,
21: here, okay?
18: Tread lightly over there.
21: My
18: right?
21: gosh.
6: What were you saying about blowjoes?
21: Yeah.
10: Man,
20: By the way, a guy in the crowd shouted out, well, it's obvious they aren't married.
10: At first, zoo-goers believed the animals were hugging, but their reaction quickly turned to shock with parents telling their children not to look.
21: Don't look.
10: The person who took the video told the New York Post, quote, I was in the gorilla exhibit with my 4-year-old daughter and niece. My wife had to stay out of the exhibit because my son was sleeping. I captured a lot of the video to show her, and that's when the magic happened.
21: Yeah. Okay.
20: But here's the thing. I was thinking about this. Every time I go to the zoo, the gorillas are never there. Hmm. And these
10: what
20: people,
10: zoo are you going to?
20: You can't win.
6: Maybe.
10: Oh, yeah, I get it.
20: You know, you go there, and well, the gorilla's up and behind the boulder.
6: You think they might know? You think they might know you're coming?
20: Well, hey, gorillas away. Be that as it may. Are these people complaining because the gorillas were there? And they're obviously doing what?
24: Were they male and female, or were they male and male? Okay.
19: But was it who was the giver and who was the taker? Because I took it as. As the male was the giver.
18: I think that's how I saw it.
10: That's what I saw, too. And I thought it was a male and a male.
18: Thorough and generous as Josh.
19: Yes.
21: Oh, okay.
19: Yes.
6: No. Your thoughts on the male gorilla?
10: Was it a male and a male or a male and a female? I don't think you can tell.
24: It didn't say.
10: It did not say.
22: It might have been Coco's birthday.
21: It could have been.
20: I don't think so.
21: And of course it was male-female, Ace. It's Bobo and Coco, not Bobo and Stobo.
10: I don't think it really matters. It was
20: it's really graphic.
10: Yeah.
1: Oh, my Lord.
10: Yeah.
21: Let me take a look.
19: Yeah, it is.
20: Christy,
10: you know. The taker is really enjoying it.
18: Josh, it is everything you want it to be, this video. Yes. It's great.
19: It is. Have you heard the audio of the parent going, hey, they just really love each other. They love each other. It's fine. It's okay. They just really love each other.
21: Mm-hmm. Well. Yeah. I think that she may have been eating a lot of pineapple because from what I understand that makes it taste like banana.
1: Oh no!
20: Oh, that's a very proud of that kid.
1: He kind of pushes her. He kind of pushes her down.
18: Josh is blown away.
1: Wait a minute. Did you see him push her down? Just like
2: enjoy yourself.
1: He put his hand behind her head. That's nice. Oh, right at it.
20: Christy, can you ask your friends that have the orangs if this
10: happens?
20: Common, yeah.
21: I mean,
10: that's going to be an awkward conversation, but yes.
20: Well, I'm sure that this is, I would have guessed this is common in the world of apes. Is this something that would happen in the natural world?
1: There's no mistake.
10: Well, I'm sure
21: Is there a chance that they're doing what monkeys do and there's lice in that area? You know what I mean?
10: Oh, that could be.
18: Let's make this fun, though. I want it to be a fun.
21: Yeah. It looks like two people, the way that they just.
19: Yeah.
10: Yeah.
19: But if you lived in a zoo, wouldn't you do that to pass the time? I mean, there's nothing else to do.
21: There's some music playing.
19: Who's full?
21: There was a polar bear in at the St. Louis Zoo that became famous for doing this to himself. And I saw it once.
19: What?
21: Yeah.
1: Oh, like the Ron Jeremy thing, huh?
21: Yes.
1: Wow.
21: Yeah. And I remember this poor grandma was with her grandson next to us. And he goes, what's he doing? And she goes, oh, he's just cleaning it.
10: No,
21: he's not.
10: Well,
1: it's really, really dirty, Grandma.
21: That's not soap.
20: Wow.
18: Anybody else want a Coke for some reason?
20: Yeah, yikes. Anyway, that's out there floating around.
21: That's rough, huh?
20: Yeah.
21: What would you say to your kids? Let's move on. Let's go to the next thing.
20: Well, at least the gorillas aren't behind the boulder. Got that going.
1: Hey, at least we can see them.
21: It looked like there were like six gorillas in that habitat.
10: Yeah.
20: So they don't care about other
1: Are they in a cult? You think they're in a cult together? They all have sex with...
10: Maybe they're exhibitionists.
18: Mm-hmm.
21: Swingers.
19: Oh, yeah, there you go.
18: Swingers.
21: Tire swingers.
10: Sure.
21: Yeah. They call them.
20: Okay. Now, as promised, we did the teaser a few minutes ago. It's time for a palate cleanser.
3: Who's that sexy man with a deep voice? Ace Cosby. Here he is with his joke of the day.
24: I went to a beekeeper to buy some bees, and they all had little price tags on them except for this one. It was a freebie.
21: That's one of those where I appreciated the setup more than the little price tags on each bee.
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5: 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Ladies and gentlemen, Bob and Tom.
1: I don't know how that song goes. 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
1: It hurts.
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1: Oh, my goodness. 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

smoke-free nuts. 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Thanks to all you fresh air freaks, I can't smoke on a plane.

0: Oh, man. Love Rocket. Oh, that's a keeper.
1: With us in the studio, comedian John Heffron. I think since we've talked, you've gotten married.
2: Yes, I've been married for, let's see, I won Last Comic Standing on a Tuesday. I got married the Saturday before, which I would highly recommend anybody who's about to get famous, you get married 3 days before.
3: Really?
2: Sure.
3: Oh, yeah.
2: Why not enjoy any of the newfound fame? so I've been married 4 years, and there was, you know, already in 4 years, there was a tough year.
3: The terrible twos.
2: I was like, man, this is going to be over before we get our pictures back. You know?
3: Wow.
2: I'm like, wow, man. I don't even know some of our guests even made it home on the plane yet. And I might be calling it quits.
3: Wow.
2: But, the other day, me and my wife, we went to the mall. She wanted to go to a Pottery Barn to find a podium to give me lectures from.
3: Do they have those?
2: No, they have them at Restoration Hardware.
3: Oh,
4: you found one, then.
2: Yeah.
4: That
2: is more mission style looking.
4: That is a fine, fine piece of comedy right there.
1: Comedian Dwight Slade.
5: I think they're overdoing the IDing for liquor.
6: We ID under 65. Bring your walker.
5: I got carded the other day, and it's like, look into my eyes. You ever seen a 21-year-old with this much hate and bitterness in their eyes?
3: Yeah.
5: Let's not count the birthdays. Let's count the dark angels.
3: Oh,
5: the people who think and cluck at the same time.
1: How does that work?
5: You ask them a question. You go, hey, are we doing dinner tomorrow? Dinner tomorrow. What are you, an Aborigine? Answer the question. I want to go to dinner. You're hunting for Coke bottles. Let's go.
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0: Cause, darling, I want to kiss

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0: Welcome back to the Bob and Tom Show. Thanks
2: Greetings.
0: For joining us. That man over
2: Earth
0: there
2: people.
0: Is a man that doesn't need a cologne because he exudes,
3: on my own.
0: He exudes
4: you
0: some
4: don't
0: kind
4: stink
0: of fair
4: no
2: gravy.
3: I smell like gravy due to my morbid obesity. That's right.
0: Chanel number 5 with snow peas.
3: Snow peas.
2: Actually sounds pretty good. Number seven.
3: Number 7 with snow peas, baby corn. I want
0: to. Oh, did you see the thing about how they're changing the names of the food in Japan? I mean, excuse me.
4: In China?
0: Forgive me.
2: Changing the names?
0: No.
2: You mean like they did to the capital?
4: You mean in China?
0: In China, they're changing. I've got the story. They're changing.
4: Beijing? They took dog off the menu?
2: Is it Beijing duck now?
0: They're changing. No. They're for people traveling to the Olympics. They've changed the names of a bunch of dishes. Of course, the Olympics are coming up. Lots of news about that. And some of the teams being whittled down.
2: Mm-hmm.
0: A number of, right now in Philadelphia, the gymnastics
4: teams
0: being picked.
4: Olympic team trials this weekend.
2: I think we got, some swimming and all kinds of diving, all kinds of stuff going on.
0: Here we go. This is the news story. Hungry foreign eaters craving a fix of diced chicken fried with chili and peanuts during the Beijing Olympics will be able
3: to. Peanuts.
2: You made it sound like they were diced with wangs.
3: Diced penis is what you said.
2: Yeah.
3: Plain as the nose on your face.
2: Mm-hmm. Yeah.
3: Diced penis.
2: That's
4: gonna, I was letting it go.
0: That's
4: you hadn't called attention
2: the
4: to it.
2: The T is not silent.
4: People would have been going, did he just
3: Planters ain't
4: that?
3: Got nuts like these. My peanuts.
2: Mm-hmm.
3: Yeah, my peanuts.
0: Sorry, peanuts. Sorry.
3: Yeah, right.
4: Yeah.
0: If you dice in one of those, there isn't a chef out there that could do that that's a man.
3: No.
0: I can't do it.
3: I can't do this.
0: Professional courtesy. I do not dice.
3: No.
0: I'm sorry. Fried chicken. Excuse me.
2: So
0: diced chicken fried with chili and peanuts.
4: There you go.
3: There you go.
0: Can shout out Kung Pao Chicken and have hope of getting that. As it readies for the influx of visitors for the games in August, the Chinese capital has offered restaurants an official English translation of local dishes.
2: Okay.
0: Because sometimes the names don't translate very well.
2: Will they correspond with things like House of Hunan and or not? I guess that would be Japanese. Like the Happy Dragon or...
4: So our Chinese dishes are fake? They're not real?
0: Local newspapers are saying English-speaking visitors will be able to order, for example, beef and ox tripe in chili sauce.
3: Tripe?
0: Rather
2: ox
0: than...
2: tripe.
4: No, I wouldn't
3: no
4: order
3: tripe.
4: That.
3: No tripe.
4: No.
3: No pepper, no tripe.
0: Because here's how that translates.
2: Oh, I know what it translates to.
0: It translates to husband and wife's lung slice.
2: Yummy.
4: I'm confused.
2: Tripe.
0: Some of the stuff has oddball names that they don't translate well. Okay, here you go. Bean curd made by a pockmarked woman.
2: Which would be...
0: Wow.
2: Number 8.
0: It's now called It's now called Mapo Tofu.
3: Mapo?
0: And here's the best one. Chicken without sexual life is the literal translation of the dish. Chicken without sexual life has become steamed pullet. Well, you know what it's like to pull a chick.
2: Yeah.
3: How did I get dragged into this?
4: I am way confused.
2: Chick pullet.
0: Mm-hmm. If you don't have a sex life, you typically pull it.
2: So do they have the traditional broccoli and beef broccoli?
0: Yeah, but I guess
2: broccoli,
0: a lot of the names apparently don't translate.
3: General Chow chicken.
2: Mm-hmm.
0: Apparently a lot of the names don't translate very well.
2: Chow mein? Do they have chow mein?
0: I don't know.
2: Lo mein?
0: I don't know. I'll have to look up more of these translations.
2: You want noodle?
0: I need to find a longer version of this story. Okay. Christy is at the news desk as well. And weren't we supposed to be doing something here?
3: Yeah, Bob Uecker's
0: yacht.
4: Oh, yeah. Go ahead. Yacht.
2: So you have a picture of it?
3: Yeah, this according to the WTMJ television
0: I get a TMJ. You're doing the jaw thing.
2: Jaw, a little lock jaw.
0: Is that how they do their ID on the
2: air? Gold, Jerry.
3: WTMJ.
5: All of our newscasters have their teeth locked shut.
2: Talk like this.
3: Milwaukee. Mm-hmm. This I don't know much about boats, but this is not a yacht. It's like 20 feet long, maybe. It's just a regular boat.
0: We had the story that Bob Uecker's yacht was rammed.
4: Yeah, see, that's what I'm saying. A yacht is continually refers
3: to it as a yacht, but it's...
2: Let's see what Webster's, how they describe
0: yacht. A yacht is defined as a boat above 30 feet long.
3: Yeah, this is not 30 feet long.
4: No. Ah.
3: This just looks like a, I don't know, I hear the word skiff in my head when I look. What's a skiff?
0: A smaller boat.
2: Yeah. Actually, the actual definition is a powered boat or small ship equipped for cruising.
3: Oh, well, there you go.
2: Typically for private or official use.
3: Well, then I guess this is a yacht. Unless so.
0: But see, to me, yacht sounds very substantial. To me, a yacht is something you couldn't put on a trailer, for example.
3: Oh, this is definitely something you could pull with a... Kia.
0: Then that's not a
2: downhill.
0: Yeah. Okay, so it sounds like a nice, fun boat.
3: Right.
0: I love a nice, fun boat.
4: Do you?
2: Oh, sure. Boats are fun.
0: I'm getting ready to go on a lot of boating. But
2: are you?
3: Really? Oh, yeah. Mm-hmm. Are you going to dress up? We still have that picture somewhere where you were boating.
4: Do you have boat shoes?
3: He has a boat hat.
2: Of course you have boat shoes.
0: Boat shoes, boat hat, a lot of sunscreen.
3: It's the way the Kennedys did it. Boat shoes.
0: Mm-hmm. Only you wear proper
4: shoes. Are those
3: topsiders? Sperry's.
4: It's Sperry's.
3: Sperry topsiders.
4: Yes.
3: Yo-ho.
2: Vans are good. A good pair of Vans will work.
3: That's right. Mm-hmm. Something to cover your neck.
2: Yes.
3: Good Lord.
2: Mm-hmm. Didn't you have that safari hat?
3: Yeah.
4: Yes.
2: That had the big cloth down the back of your neck. Yeah. And
3: somebody get that picture up on the website.
0: I have a new one.
4: And the big zinc nose.
2: You got a new one?
3: The zinc nose?
2: Is it khaki?
4: Bought a new hat for the boat?
2: Or is it a full-fledged helmet this time?
0: It looks like something you'd see... French Foreign Legion guy wearing.
2: Yeah, oh, love those.
0: It's got a built-in skirt from the top of the hat
2: all the way down.
0: Shoulders.
3: Why don't you just go burka?
2: Looks like a cloth mullet, doesn't it?
0: Yes, it does. Mm-hmm. Well,
4: with safety goggle sunglasses. What do you got going over there?
2: Clullet.
3: It's a cloth mullet.
0: This all ties in.
2: Mm-hmm. I guess it would be if it's a French, it would be a clullet. Clullet.
3: Malay.
0: No, it's to prevent skin cancer.
4: I know what it's for. We know it's what it prevents,
2: but we also know what it looks like.
0: Yes, I know it looks like I'm Captain Douchebag.
2: And I hope you wear those reading glasses with.
3: Yes. I hope you can use those to mix your old fashioned while you're at the wheel.
0: I say, Captain Douchebag.
3: Yo ho, Captain Douchebag. Yes. Permission to come aboard.
2: You know, this cocktail tastes a little vinegary.
3: Yeah. Good Lord.
0: Captain Douchebag. Welcome aboard the USS Massengill. Do you have anything of interest? I did have the elephant dung story.
2: That's right. You started that. Go ahead. You say they're recycling it?
0: Children were delighted to get the chance over the weekend to make postcards using recycled elephant dung.
2: They've turned it into paper?
0: At the Kumamoto Zoo. The elementary school kids made the environmentally friendly postcards.
4: But they smell nice.
3: How do you?
2: They've probably been processed a number of times.
0: They make
4: probably
0: postcards.
4: A lot of fiber in that.
0: They make postcards by hand using pulp made from.
2: Elephant dung.
0: See, it's made from a combination of milk cartons and dung from African elephants. Fibers from the straw-fed elephants are removed, cleaned, and sterilized from the dung. Mm-hmm. See, there's a good gig.
4: Where's that?
0: Hey, Mom, I got a job.
2: What are you doing? I'm recycling.
0: I'm removing the straw from elephant poop.
3: Right.
2: One at a time.
4: And sterilized.
0: But here's the scary word. Listen for the word. One of these words is
4: not
0: is,
4: like the other?
0: Well, no. It, in this context, it's a little bit scary.
2: Mm-hmm.
0: Ensuring that almost no odor remains. Anyone?
2: Class? Odor?
3: Almost.
0: Almost is the key word, Bob. Mm. Almost no odor.
2: No. Yeah. Now, if you could say almost, no footprints. Almost doesn't matter. It's all about the odor, Tom.
0: Yeah.
3: Right.
0: Almost. Pulp is sucked into a frame of the size and thickness of the postcard and pressed and ironed out to complete the work.
4: You can irradiate poop, but it's still poop. Isn't that the famous?
0: Yeah.
2: Yeah.
4: Your gut.
0: Yes, so they indeed. Have to separate
4: you can sterilize the dung. But
0: they have
4: it's...
0: to separate the
2: fiber
0: from the rest of the.
4: Uh huh.
0: Oh, I assume that a properly fed elephant does have quite a bit of a. I'm guessing quite a bit of fiber.
2: I would think,
0: yeah. Depends what they eat, of course.
2: Who this is. Bob and Tom Show.
6: Hey, Bob and Tom Show. It's Jim Modiana.
2: Oh, what a surprise.
6: Yeah, well, I was going to call in.
2: We were talking about Ellen.
6: And I can't.
7: can't believe Tiger Woods is out for the rest of the season.
2: Yeah, he's got a
0: Isn't that amazing?
7: Unbelievable. Boy, he played really good for an injured guy.
2: He did, yeah.
0: Hey, when'd you get this idea of recycling your poop by giving it to school kids?
7: Oh, I hadn't heard anything about that.
2: But you remember he recycled in your convertible a couple of weeks ago?
7: I tell you what, I
0: gave,
7: I gave some SOB a big load of recycling. Tell you what, trying to cut me off in traffic.
2: Yeah.
7: Oh, it's a bitch finding a place to parallel park an inlet pit.
2: Yeah, I'll bet.
7: But I tell you what, this this whole thing, this recycling idea, it's wonderful, and it's really turned quite profitable.
2: Is it?
7: Oh yeah. Mm-hmm. Gosh, the other day they were recycling amber. You know amber?
2: No.
7: Oh, I never told you about Amber.
2: No.
7: Oh, she got around.
2: Oh.
7: Oh yeah. Well, anyway, they was recycling some of her dung.
2: Yeah.
7: Unbelievable, they found 12 class rings.
2: Wow.
7: Oh, you know, that's the kind of surprise you just can't, you can't put a price on that. You think there's a pawn shop and suddenly your recycling is really turning in some money.
0: How do you get
2: how do you get a class ring around a big old round foot?
0: Yeah.
7: Bob?
2: What?
7: You gotta want it.
2: I guess, okay.
4: Hey, did you, Jomo?
7: Yeah, baby.
4: Did you hear about the circus elephant that escaped in Brandenburg, Germany?
2: Is that Gary?
7: Did Gary get out?
4: The 22-year-old animal seemed to feel at home with traditional German cuisine, taking time out of his journey through the town of Neustadt to test out potato plants in a local garden. A resident noticed the animal. And
0: yeah, no kidding.
4: Police.
0: Look out in your garden. There's an elephant there. You're going to see that.
4: Authorities had no trouble capturing the elephant, who returned to the circus without a fight.
7: Oh, that crazy son of a bitch.
0: Well, you know Gary.

0: have to. Oh, yeah?
1: I'll show you.
0: Yeah, we'll see who's going to get the vacation time.
1: Uh-huh. It looked like he wimped out, though, when they found him.
0: You know, that's Gary. He talks a big game.
1: He does.
0: Well, when it comes down to it, you know.
1: Yeah.
0: The hell you won't, you know.
2: Yeah. That's right.
0: Hey, Chick, I bet you know this. You know how to find out if Gary's been getting into your refrigerator.
2: There are footprints in the Jell-O.
0: Absolutely, baby.
2: That's right.
3: Nothing like the classics.
1: Chick. Love it.
0: All right. Hey, listen, Christy.
4: Yes.
0: If you ever want to go out and do a little... You let me know.
1: All right.
0: Me and you, baby.
1: All right, Jumbo. Thanks, Jumbo.
0: Bye,
1: Jumbo.
3: Hey, thank you very much, Jumbo. Christy, what else you got over there?
4: Some residents of Boulder are upset over how the police department handled the city's naked bike ride Saturday. That's right. Being naked in public is illegal in Boulder, yet the police did nothing about it.
1: Why would you?
4: I don't know. It was an event.
1: Oh, my God. There's naked people. Oh, my God. Run for the hills.
4: 60 men and women, many of them stark naked, rode their bikes in broad daylight along a busy street. None of them were arrested.
3: Any kids explode?
1: Mm-hmm.
4: No kids exploded.
1: No.
4: It's the World Naked Bike Race to draw attention to oil dependency.
1: Well, a 14-year-old boy did explode, Tom. It was just in the front of his pants.
3: She's really nice.
1: Yeah.
3: Wow.
1: But that was the only incident. Come on, people.
4: Let me try to figure out.
5: Remember the first time I exploded?
3: All right.
5: I thought I invented it.
4: Did you see this story, Tom?
1: Yes.
4: Long Island. Oh. A North Hills doctor arraigned Saturday on charges he installed an air purifier with a hidden video camera inside a bathroom at his cardiology practice.
1: Okay. All right, clever doctor.
4: Dr. Vincent Pazienza pleaded not guilty to a single felony charge of unlawful surveillance in First District Court.
1: Mm-hmm.
4: He posted bail of $2,500. Efforts to contact he and his family unsuccessful. Records show he incorporated...
6: The phone's ringing again. Are you happy?
7: Are you happy, Mr. Bathroom Camera?
8: Happy, Dr. Poop.
6: Way to go, pervert. We're going to have to change our number. We're going to have to move. Sicko.
4: The purifier, listed for $699, was purchased at thespystore.com. Features a built-in color camera and carrier current video transmitter is completely undetectable.
1: It is? Then how did they detect it?
4: The staff discovered the device
3: Maybe it was the Spy Store logo.
4: He's not too far off.
1: Okay.
4: The doctor's office staff discovered the device after receiving a bill... from thespystore.com.
1: Okay.
2: Non-pornographic material.
4: Staff looked at the website, recognized the air purifier listed there as similar to the one recently installed in the office restroom.
1: Ding, ding, ding. All right, filthy doctor.
4: Investigators said the device was installed within the past 2 weeks, and it was unclear if anyone was recorded.
3: During the break, Bob and I were talking. Bob signed up to be in a contest called Mr. Furface. And Bob, no, it turns out this is a contest for beards. The fur has to be yours, Bob.
1: Oh, it's not fur on your face.
3: No.
2: Wait a minute.
1: Bob, I'd join that contest. Fur on your face?
3: Bob was confused.
1: I guess I was.
5: Can I sign up for Mr. Fur Face?
1: Sure. I don't know. Is that a full full beard or
3: they're looking for the biggest beard. They're looking for the big beard.
5: The biggest beard.
3: Yeah, this is from MSN.com, Mr. Fur Face.
1: Mr. Fur Face?
3: Yeah, it's got to be your fur.
5: Mr. Fur Face.
3: It's not like a fur burger thing.
5: Give me your fur.
3: Okay.
5: Oh, you're so furry and furry, furry and fur.
3: Just checking.
5: She'll get you fur and fur and further.
3: Now, we have
5: and another burger.
2: In the fur face.
1: Mr. Fur Face.
5: I think we've got Bob and I have a new
1: show
5: hit.
1: Me your fur.
3: Dear Bob and Tom, my wife just returned from chaperoning a senior class trip to Washington, D.C. She brought home some paper from the Smithsonian made out of recycled elephant and panda dung.
1: Panda dung? That had to be expensive.
3: We had the news story about the elephant dung. For more information, go to poopoopaper.com.
5: Pandas.
3: This ends with a riddle. Chick, ready?
1: Here
5: we go.
3: Okay, ready?
1: Yeah.
3: Here we go. What's brown and sounds like a bell?
5: I don't know.
1: Ding dong.
3: Dung.
1: I gotcha.
5: That's cute.
3: Oh, is that a bell right there?
1: It is. Bob and Tom Show.
9: I'm at a Donnie Biker.
3: Oh, hey, Donnie.
1: Hey, Donnie.
9: You guys are having your own fur face contest?
1: Yeah.

0: Well, yeah, there's a
1: Mr. Furface.
0: There's a thing here about Furface, yeah.
2: Yeah, we had one at Booney's Bar about six summers ago. Me and Patty Ferguson entered as a couple. Of course, she won running away. She's got so much. Hers has split ends. I mean, we got it on tape. We had pictures of it. I remember she used to shave and it'd grow back like within a day later. It's like, what are you using for body wash? Turf builder? Trying to hide crabs or the Viet Cong, Patty?
3: Oh, wow.
2: I gotta go.
4: Turf wow. builder.
0: No, I guess the biggest beard, I guess, last year that was won by Liza Minnelli.
4: yeah.
0: She was the biggest beard.
1: Man, he's...
0: See, she's
1: yeah, I got you.
3: Liza.
0: Okay, we're going to take a short break. Come right back. This is the Bob and Tom Show.
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9: You've seen him on TV pitching the ShamWow.
10: Hi, it's Vince with ShamWow. You'll be saying wow every time you use this towel.
9: You've seen him trying to sell the Slap Chop.
10: Hi, it's Vince with Slap Chop. 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
10: Hi, it's Vince with Shampon.
9: It's the Shampon.
10: You'll be saying wow every time you use this tampon. It's like a chamois. It's like a towel for the seed. Follow me. The Shampon holds 20 times its weight in liquid. Look at this. Bring it out. That is going to smell. See that?
1: Oh, my God.
10: You wash it in the washing machine. Doesn't make a mess. You can cut it in half. Use one as a bath mat. Drain your dishes with the other one. It acts like a vacuum. You're going to spend $20 every month on tampons. You're throwing your money away. This lasts a week. And look at this. Virtually dry on the bottom. Put on the seat. Look at this. Without even putting any pressure, 50% of the liquid right there. The color starts to come up. No other tampon's going to do that. Yeah. Call now. Here's how to order.
9: The shampoo cannot be ordered due to pending litigation.
8: Love what you heard.
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0: Hey, hi, with us in the studio, one of our favorites. He is comedian Rodney Carrington. Rodney also is a very fine singer, songwriter, and he's a pretty good actor, too. If you ever saw him in his TV show, Rodney. Rodney also is acting, and he has co-written with Toby Keith a movie called Beer for My Horses that'll be making its debut coming up this Friday in select cities in North America. Rodney is sitting within us right now with his guitar in hand. It's great to see you again, Rodney. You're looking good.
12: Thank you.
0: I know you had took us part of the summer off to hang out with your family.
12: Yes, I did.
0: Get reconnected with the kids.
12: Yeah, and I've been going to church. And
1: yeah?
12: No.
13: Really?
1: Is that why it's raining right now?
12: I will tell you this. I think it is. I actually, my wife goes to church every Sunday and has for a long time.
1: Mm-hmm.
12: And I got to admit that I don't go every Sunday, but... it's real hard to sing a song about your private parts on Saturday night and show up at church on Sunday morning and just kind of act like everything's A-okay. My heart's in the right place. My mind just drifts off in the gutter.
11: Yeah.
12: I went here a couple of months ago, and, you know, and before that, I hadn't been in like 8 years, right?
1: Mm-hmm.
12: And, you know, except Easter. Everybody goes Easter.
13: Sure.
12: If you got to go on Easter, otherwise you go to hell. We all know that.
1: Uh-huh.
12: So I go, and when you ain't been to church in a while, it's like showing up at a karate class for the first time, and everybody else there has a black belt on, and you just got a real crappy pair of cutoffs on and some flip-flops. You don't really fit in. And right off the bat, I walk into church, and some fella recognized me. He goes, what are you doing here? And I go, well, if you know me, what the hell are you doing here? You might want to just keep your mouth shut. Sit in the back where I am before they throw us both out of here.
1: Good point.
12: You know, and I go sitting next. It gets even, when you ain't been in a while and you go to church, you want to feel like you fit in.
1: Mm-hmm.
12: So you can't pick up the hymnal and try to read the word. Because everybody that goes knows the words song. Already.
1: Uh-huh.
12: So you kind of got to just, mouth the words and just act like you kind of know. And I'm with my uncle standing next to me, and he never goes to church, and he's just singing whatever he wants. He's just over there going, "Just call me angel of the morning, babe." And I'm thinking, well, hell, I know that. "Just touch my cheek before you leave." And you can't sing whatever you want in church and have your own party in the corner. Uh-huh. Not for long, anyway.
1: No.
12: And anyway, I've been, I don't know what the rest of this story is.
0: Rodney Carrington is our guest.
13: Yeah.
0: And
12: I don't even know what you can say anymore.
1: Yeah.
0: Wait a second. We got a phone
1: you don't know here. What they look like.
14: No.
1: Chances are, Bob and Tom Show, hello.
2: I mean, it's Donnie Baker.
0: Hey, man. Donnie.
2: Rodney, you're killing me, man, because you speak the truth. That's true about virgins. Plus, you'll go broke trying to get one.
1: Uh-huh.
2: I want the fancy drinks. And I want Jello shots. Well, why should I pay $6 for Jello shots and I got Dark Eyes vodka and half a go-gurt in a truck? I ain't going to break my income on that.
1: Uh-oh.
2: I had something happen to me last night, Rodney, reminded me of you, though, man.
1: Mm-hmm. What?
2: Me and Scotty, my best friend, his best friend, Lonnie Hood, way all went out. You guys know Lonnie?
14: No.
2: Hoodie?
1: No.
2: You know, drummer for Mucus Plug?
14: No.
2: Anyways, Lonnie gets laid off, lost his job, put his fist through two sheets of drywall, broke both wrists, ain't got benefits, had his car repoed and his big screen.
1: So wow.
2: His life's practically over.
14: Uh-huh.
2: He's trying to get back on his feet, so we took him out drinking. We go to Boonies, and I ain't been there since Shane and them sold it. I barely recognize my favorite bar, man.
1: Mm-hmm.
2: Now, first of all, they take the dart boards down so the entire back of the bar looks unfinished, and they repainted the restrooms. Check.
1: Uh-oh.
2: Yeah, which sucks because now all the phone numbers are gone. What else? Oh, the payphone don't work. The golden tee machine's up front now.
1: Uh-oh.
2: So I can't even get a running start to tee off anymore.
13: That's ridiculous.
2: Good luck making par on that game.
1: Uh-huh.
2: So we get there and everything, and I'm starved. Lonnie's starved, too. Hell, he's had nothing but ketchup and crackers for 2 weeks. So I asked Donna for a couple menus. She said, "Sorry, Donnie, but the kitchen's closed." Like, well, how can it be closed? It's only 11:30. Hell, you guys advertise Midnight Munchies. So, there's only like six of us in there. I guess the new management don't want to keep the kitchen open late. So I get up to leave. I'm upset, man. But we had to stay because nobody gave us a jump. So I tell Donna.
1: Right.
2: Sucks. I was like, "You got any bear nuts or bugles? I mean, anything. Lonnie's starving." She's like, "No." Tried to blame it on new management. It's like, "Whatever. You're just too lazy to walk back to the kitchen." I said it right to her face. I said, "If the kitchen's closed, you have to provide bar snacks. It's state law." Everybody knows it.
1: Yeah.
2: So she gets upset because she knew it was law. She goes out to her car and gets some Chex Mix.
1: Oh.
2: She comes back in the bar right in front of our faces, opens up the bag, pours some Chex Mix in a bowl. Which is just rude. And the same way you never put on a rubber in front of a girl, man. It just ruins the magic. I swear to God it does. Nobody wants to see Santa put on the beard.
1: No. You're right.
2: So we got the Chex Mix, warm beer and no darts. And I refused to eat the Chex Mix out of respect of old management and what Shane stood for.
1: Mm-hmm.
2: He used to let my mom fill us bartend barefoot. He was good people. Anyway, It took Lonnie forever to finish his bar snack.
1: Well, yeah.
2: You ever tried eating Chex Mix with a cat?
1: No.
2: Had to spoon feed Lonnie till last call. She made us clean up the crumbs to borrow her jumper cables. Next thing I know, man, Donna and Lonnie are in her back seat.
1: Uh-oh.
2: Mm. What's weird is, I had to spoon feed him bar snacks, but somehow with two broke wrists, he still got her bra off.
13: See?
2: That reminded me of you, Rodney, and your baby tail. I gotta go.
1: All
0: thanks,
1: right,
0: Donnie.
14: Bye, Donnie.
1: Thanks,
0: nice.
1: Donnie.
0: I never saw the band Mucus Plug.
14: Me either.
0: Hope to never see them either. Christy Lee is at the news desk. Rodney is here, by the way, to talk about his movie called Beer for My Horses. Now, Rodney, just can you give us kind of a overview of what the movie's about? You and Toby Keith play, is it sheriffs?
12: Yeah, we play a couple of small-town sheriffs in Mangum, Oklahoma, who end up on this road romp down to Mexico to save Toby's girlfriend from drug lords.
1: Mm.
12: Very scary.
1: Mm-hmm.
12: And funny.
1: Yes.
12: It's a big road romp. It's a kind of a You know, and Toby, in the very beginning, wanted to do something that was kind of an old throwback to the Smokey and the Bandit type movies, you know, and that kind of feel. And so, you know, that's what that was the kind of the inspiration that he had behind the whole whole movie. So, but and of course, Tom Skerritt, and who was in who's been in everything. Who walked? Yes. You know, I can tell you, he walked in the first day, and he walked in as we were fixing to rehearse, and. You see him for the first time, you're like, that's Tom Skerritt. He was in A River Runs Through It and Top Gun. You know, I mean, everything is kind of, and everything else.
13: He was in MASH.
12: He's been in everything.
0: Yeah. Oh, yeah. He was in the movie MASH with Elliot Gould.
1: Oh, yeah.
12: And so he walks in and he walks over, and I got so caught up in watching him in the scene that we were in together that when he said something to me, I just stared at him. And he goes, don't you have something to say to me, boy? I said, yes,
1: yeah.
12: sir.
1: Yes, sir.
12: You're really good.
14: He was seen all your movies.
12: He was great. And then, of course, Willie Nelson came the first day. And the first thing I said to him in a scene was, why don't you fix that radiator and show us how to get the hell out of here? That was the first thing I said to Willie Nelson. And I felt like I was saying something really mean to Willie Nelson, which wasn't, you know, I mean, Willie's a national treasure. Mm-hmm. You know, you don't talk to Willie like that. And he gave me that look like, I'll take you out back, boy, and it'll teach you a lesson. But he's the sweetest guy in the world. I mean, just sweet. And so standing there with Tom Skerritt and Willie Nelson and Ted Nugent and Toby, I mean, it was a very surreal experience for me because, you know, I mean, you know, I work at Subway, for God's sake. You
0: know. Are there any songs in the movie? Obviously, it's the movie is named after a song called "Beer for My Horses."
12: There's a soundtrack that they got out that a little. I think every
0: are
12: artist,
0: you doing? Are you doing any tunes?
12: There was a "Show Them to Me's" on the soundtrack.
1: That's all right.
12: Plays in the movie, and there's a you know, Ted and everybody has a everybody. I think David Allen Cole, who Willie Nelson, everybody who was in the movie got to be on the soundtrack. It was you know, and which was by Toby's design as well. So. Which is, I believe, is out the same time or just a little bit after the movie is. So.
0: Well, cool. Well, we're going to take a short break. We're going to come back with more Rodney Carrington. Be right back. This is the Bob and Tom Show.
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0: could eat meatloaf plate, but wipe my mouth on that napkin. What a mistake, 'cause now her number's gone. I should have found something else to wipe it on, and her name is Jane Ketchup Stain. She lives on Mayonnaise Road. Her number was Heinz 574 something with the coleslaw area code. I don't know where she lives or who she is or what number to dial, but if I see her around town, I'll rewrite it all down on a dad-blame paper towel. And her name was Jane Ketchup Stain. She lives on Mayonnaise Road. Her number was Heinz 574 something with the coleslaw area code. I don't know who she is or where she lives or what number to dial, but if I see her around town, I'll rewrite it all down on a dad blame paper towel.
1: Yeah.
2: Would you care to? Do you have any pet peeves from the past or from now?
1: Well, yeah, I do have some new pet peeves. Things I'm constantly irritated at, and you got to purge this stuff. I'm a little bit upset with Red Bull alcohol drinks. I don't know why drunks now need to have energy. I can't. That idiot just went away. No, but he has a little bit more spirit now. I want to be
3: Chrissy, you want to weigh in? That's your new drink, right?
4: Red Bull and vodka. No, yeah. I drank it in Vegas just because it was...
5: Because it was there.
4: Huh? Yeah, and it was 5 o'clock in the
3: morning. Well, you know, we've got it here, too.
1: I want to be fully awake when I'm vomiting behind a dumpster.
5: Yeah, yeah.
1: Getting tired of people who give driving directions include useless information.
5: Yeah.
1: You know, you ask, okay, you're going to get, okay, you want to get to my house? Get on 39th. You're going to go by that Chevron station. Do you turn there? No, just go by it. Well, then don't bring it up. Don't bring up the Chevron. It's confusing. How do you get to your house? We know the Home Depot is? Yeah. It's right next to the Arby's. Okay. Do you turn there? No, you're just going to see it. What am I running errands for you now? I got this one the other day. You're going to see a water tower. Now, you're going to feel like you went too far. Let's leave my feelings out of this, shall we? We don't have to gauge my emotional response when we're doing MapQuest. I love this one. My driveway's on the right. You're going to miss it. You're going to miss it. You are going to miss it. You couldn't find my driveway if it was attached to your forehead. You're too stupid to get to my house, is essentially. Why don't you move to a less condescending address? Can you do that for me?
2: You have the distinction of looking like a 19-year-old Brian Dunkelman.
6: Thank you.
5: No,
6: thank
5: he
6: you
5: doesn't
6: much.
5: Look anything like
3: I think.
5: He doesn't look like Dunkelman.
2: Yeah, he does.
5: No, he doesn't.
3: He does.
5: We all agree.
3: Oh,
5: no,
3: he does.
6: I get the, what's his name, the lead singer of Green Day sometime.
3: Oh, yeah. Billy Joe. Billy Joe, yeah. Billy,
5: that's good.
6: Billy Joe.
5: Yeah,
6: the ladies
5: sure.
6: Like Billy Joe.
5: Uh-huh. Yeah. Yeah.
6: I also look kind of like a hobbit. Which is not as sexy as being a rock and roll guy.
4: Hobbit.
3: You're a tall hobbit.
5: Well, it's because of the hair on his feet.
6: It is. It's large feet. I love eating bread.
2: Questing. I'm not trying to be mean here. You look like you're 19 at the most.
6: I'm just shy of 30, and it's like I don't have a lot of.
3: You're
6: like I can't grow a beard
3: me.
6: Or anything
4: you're
6: like that.
4: Almost 30. Really?
6: I'm almost 30. I know. It's I've got as much testosterone as an 8-year-old Dutch girl.
7: Would anyone like some chocolate?
3: Yeah, chocolate.
6: That's me.
3: You
6: yeah.
3: must get carded like all the time.
6: Yeah. What's that? It's incessant. I get nonstop, and you just have to kind of go, that's all right.
8: Bob and Tom, 24/7.
2: Henry, you have brought along your friend Mike McCray,
9: yeah.
2: comedian from Texas.
9: Yeah.
10: That's right.
2: And
9: it's cool having him around. I'll explain. There's I don't know if you guys are like me where you get those kind of voices in your head kind of thing.
4: Yeah. Jake does.
9: You know, but there's like, for me, it's always like there's this real high-pitched voice that's like, help me or whatever, and then there's like this low, rumbling voice that's like, come with me to hell or something.
5: Mm-hmm.
9: And I used to think there was something wrong with me.
5: All right.
9: But then I had a long talk with Mike, and he said he always had the same thing, so.
10: Oh, sure.
9: But anyway, I a lot of times will hear voices. Well, I have this sort of tendency to sort of... let my mind wander while I'm playing a song, and so this is just sort of a
10: imagine that
9: this is sort of a little interpretive experimental piece here that Mike and I have been working on. Where
2: now, is Mike going to weigh in as one of your voices?
10: I will be playing the voice in Henry's head.
9: Yeah, that's why I was hoping if we had reverb or something for Mike's voice, that would be kind of interesting.
2: Well, his voice is distinctly lower than yours.
10: Yeah, well, you know, I try to make it sound like Henry's as best I can.
2: That sounds just like Henry now.
4: See, yeah, that's totally. The problem.
2: That's scary.
9: Anyway.
3: Yeah.
9: This is
10: just radio. They don't even know who's talking.
2: That was Mike.
9: Anyway, this is just
2: That's Henry.
9: This is right,
10: here we go. I'm about to start playing a song.
9: This is a brand new song, by the way.
10: Yeah, if by brand new you meant I wrote it like 3 years ago.
9: Ooh, baby, baby, don't you see it coming?
10: And I hope they don't realize it's the exact same chord progression as every other song I play.
9: It's coming down the tracks.
10: All right, I was supposed to get a laugh on that line.
9: Ooh, baby, baby, no, I'm not joking.
10: I wonder if there'll be any chicks at that Bob and Tom thing.
9: It's coming really fast.
10: Probably not.
9: Big train coming and I'm down on my luck.
10: God, I really want a cigarette right now.
9: Now it's too late. And then this is kind of the guitar solo part, which I worked out.
10: Yeah, I love the solos, man. I can sort of let my mind wander and just think about stuff. One homosexual experience doesn't make you gay, does it? I really like cheese, man. Germans are kind of scary if you think about it. Oh, man, I really want a cigarette right now. Totally.
9: Yes.
10: I guess that's the end of the song.
11: Hey, don't say we didn't warn you. There's laughter ahead.
12: You guys want to grab lunch?
13: We can't go anymore.
12: Holy
14: that's
12: cow.
14: A good day's work, everyone.
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15: And if you act now, we'll include the amazing new eye hammer. Never be troubled by a stray eyelash or speck of dust getting in your eye and causing irritation again. There's no wiping or washing with the eye hammer. Just hit it and forget it.
9: Oh, dude, what's the matter?
18: I don't know. There's something in my eye.
9: Hang on. Hold still. Here, I got it.
18: Ow! Oh, ow!
9: Yeah. Yeah, how's that?
18: That's better.
9: Hey, thanks. Don't thank me.
15: I'm Billy Mazing.
11: Bob and Tom, 24/7.
2: Have you guys noticed that? I just realized I was gone for a month or so there. Sorry. Josh's beard, the white part now, from it begins kind of at the lower lip, it's filled in. Before it was kind of one-sided, now it's sort of evened out.
4: It's getting bushier.
12: Yeah, I haven't trimmed it in a while. Yeah.
2: Looks good. No, it looks good. I'm just saying, is anyone, when you step away for a while and you come back, oh my gosh. Oh.
4: This part kind of sticks out a little bit.
12: Yeah, it can. I haven't trimmed it in a while.
4: Yeah.
2: But look, it's very, very distinguished looking.
12: Oh.
2: Going a little bit white or gray there.
12: Yeah.
2: And your hair going a touch gray?
12: Sure,
2: yeah. Is this happening in the pubic region? Or?
12: No, I have not found any down there yet.
4: I thought you shaved it anyway.
12: I do, but you can, I've not found a gray hair. It's only a matter of time.
2: You're Miami Vicing it right now.
13: Just a stubble. He likes to keep it clean, huh? Mm-hmm. There's Jessica Allsman.
4: Oh, hello. Jessica.
13: There's off Ace Cosby. There's Willie Griswold. His father has it so cold in here, he's wrapped up in a blanket.
4: Yeah, it's
14: I'm not trying to make a scene out of this. I'm not trying to do anything. It's genuinely freezing, I need to wear a blanket.
2: You guys are cold?
13: I wish I had a blanket.
4: Yeah, we're cold.
13: There's
2: boiling.
13: There's Tom. Yeah, it's because you're on, God knows, like some sort of skunk drugs or something. I don't know what they are.
2: Yeah, I'm not sure what these drugs are doing to
13: right?
2: me.
13: Yeah.
2: Let's see now. Pat, we had a story yesterday, and that this... emerges out of the fact that the capital of high school football, many think, oh, it's Friday Night Lights in Texas.
13: Nope.
2: That's certainly valid.
12: No, it is Texas. you guys are crazy if you think high school football is bigger anywhere else but
4: they're
12: Texas.
4: They're from Ohio, so that's what they're going
13: to
4: say.
13: That's right.
2: Not so Josh Florida. Is in an effort to ruin the setup on this.
12: Yeah, that's what I'm doing.
2: The point is... the point is there was an incident... At a high school football game.
13: Let me ask you something, Josh. Have they barricaded any referees in the locker room in Texas?
12: No.
13: No, they have.
2: In Texas, they just shoot them.
12: Yeah, exactly.
13: I don't think that's what happened in Grove City, Ohio, home of the Greyhounds.
2: Yeah. Allegedly, the referees, there was apparently a call that was somewhat controversial, and the referees apparently were blocked into a room. Someone moved some vending machines and they couldn't get out.
13: Referees went into their changing room and they heard this commotion outside the door, and they were scooting vending machines in front of the door so the referees could not get out. So technically that's kidnapping.
2: Yeah. Good luck getting a first down.
13: Yeah, let's see you make a bad call now.
2: Next game. In any event, I believe one of the assistant coaches was actually tossed from the game. I'm not sure. But Pat has done a treatment on this that I found very amusing.
13: Oh, a treatment.
2: And perhaps we could share it with everybody else.
19: That was a bad call. We all know it now. We're trying to talk about it.

0: Yeah. Thank you very much.
1: That's nice, man.
0: Pat Godwin, live from the Oxford Gold Performance Room. And we've got a special thing that we're doing involving the NFL. Do you want to tell me what that's all about?
2: It's Bob and Tom Pigskin Pick'em. You could win a big grain.
0: See, it's catching. I can't talk.
3: This is your fault.
2: I don't know who we're going to... You could win a big green egg mini-max. They're gorgeous little pieces of equipment. You can cook anything in these things, man. A beer can, chicken, whatever you want. Go to bobandtom.com/contest and pick the winners of week 3 coming up now, the NFL games. It starts Thursday night. And you could win, just like Flip Kidder did the first week.
0: In the second week, it was Daryl.
2: Daryl Montgomery the second week.
4: That's very right, good. And I call you when you win. Oh, not that that's Jessica. A prize, but it happens.
0: And if you're not familiar with the big green eggs, they're so cool. They come in different sizes and a great way to cook. Very, very tasty.
5: Oh, yes.
2: It actually looks like a giant avocado.
3: He's not wrong.
0: If you were wrong, I would. Yeah. You're exactly
3: right. It's exactly what it looks like.
0: I don't think that the folks at the Big Green Egg want it referred to as the Big Green Avocado.
3: What's the difference?
2: I bet it was Big Green Egg and Big Green Avocado right up to the end.
3: I bet you're right.
1: Chick, you know what you say? You see a big avocado that big? You go, we're going to need more onions and tomatoes for the guacamole you're making.
3: Garlic, some lime juice.
2: Garlic, no lime juice.
0: Remember that great song,
2: Little
0: Black Egg?
1: No.
5: I remember Little Green Bag.
3: God.
5: I remember Little Riding Hood.
3: Little Black Egg.
2: Yeah. I don't want to hear anything about this.
0: My little black egg with a little white dress.
3: What? No. You are out of your mind right now.
0: There's someone out there listening going, of course, who can forget that song?
1: That's one of the crazy songs that plays in your head.
0: It's a real song.
2: That sounds exactly like what you and I are going to be singing at the home in a couple of years.
5: Give it one more time, Little Black Egg.
6: Is that a parody of a real song, or you're saying the actual lyrics are Little Black Egg in a little white dress?
0: Yeah.
1: That's a crazy damn song.
2: Please tell me this.
1: That's a song that you hear.
2: So help me God, if this turns into some sort of race war, I'm going home.
1: That's a song sung by hobos at the bus stop.
4: It's by
7: the Nightcrawlers.
3: It's by who?
7: The Nightcrawlers.
5: What?
3: The Nightcrawlers.
0: Yeah, I'm
3: from what year, Ace?
0: Oh, it's probably
4: 67.
7: 67, yeah.
0: Oh, here it is. I got it right here.
2: What?
0: Oh, this is fantastic. Jesus. If I can figure out how to work this thing.
3: Oh, God.
0: We'll be able to hear it. Nice guitar. I used to be able to play this.
2: I bet so.
0: I'd play this rhythm part, actually.
5: Yeah, bring.
0: C, G.
5: Bring.
0: Minor. C.
1: Oh, this is the song you always played, John. Yeah.
2: You remember this?
1: You can play one song on guitar.
5: Oh, okay.

0: don't let them in the kitchenette.
1: Stretch their necks.
2: Stretch their necks.
1: Little
3: it's like specs, not dress.
4: What is it?
3: Little white specs.
4: Oh, I always thought the guy had.
1: It makes a lot more sense.
0: Okay, hang on. We just wasted 4 minutes going over this dumb song.
4: No, I learned something today. I thought it was little black egg with a little white dress.
1: Well, that makes no sense.
4: I thought it was like some little Easter thing. He's dressing up his eggs.
3: I see.
0: Well, I think it makes even less sense with a little black egg and a little white specs and sticking their neck out. What the hell is that all about?
1: Oh, my God.
4: Yeah, that's weird.
5: Yeah.
4: What a dumb song.
5: Yep.
3: Now, Tom, are you picturing a speckled egg or little white sunglasses on the black egg?
4: Oh, fair question. But you can see that...
1: That is silliness.
4: I'm surprised the green egg people haven't picked up on this.
1: Why?
3: You are surprised.
1: There's no... Never mind.
3: I'm surprised if they are still a sponsored band.
6: By the end of this break.
4: No, they can be singing.
0: I will be shocked.
4: Daryl would be singing, I want my little green egg and I barbecued stuff. I'm going to make some tasty ribs.
1: I still have a kid in college and a mortgage. Could you stop?
4: I'm sure someone, if you're listening out there and you've heard this song, please email me.
3: Somebody's heard it, sure. Yeah.
1: Little black.
4: Yeah, I don't know why that stuck with me. That's an oldie, but not that great. Did the Cars redo it?
3: The Cars?
4: I think that, there's a version of this by the Cars.
5: Sure. Rick and Fellas. Oh, this is much better.
4: Same chorus.
3: Oh, you like that?
4: Nope.
0: Oh, the cowbell.
5: A little tremolo on there. Sounds like Mac DeMarco almost.
7: I don't care what they say.
4: Oh, very true to the original. That's interesting.
0: Trying to sound like the Dave Clark 5 or whatever.
4: I'll be back
1: with more of this fun stuff.
4: Hey, cram it, okay? We'll be right back.
0: I'm just
4: right
0: glad
4: back.
0: It didn't go, little black dress can't sit in the front of the bus.
1: Oh,
0: yeah.
1: Why would it go like
0: I thought that's where it was going to go.
8: We're doing the show.
3: Chick, do you think it was a matter of the color of clothing that was...
0: think so?
3: I've got a history book for you.
1: The lyrics to this little black egg song are so ridiculous. It's... I found it in a tree just the other day. Now it's mine, all mine. They can't take it away.
4: Hmm. I just liked it because it was one of the few guitar songs I could actually play.
3: Okay.
1: All right.
4: Way back in the day. I probably should have learned the lyrics.
1: Here's a story we've been promoting all day we should probably get to. An Oklahoma man has been arrested for stealing another man's prosthetic leg. Hmm. According to the Tulsa Police Department, the victim said a man came up to him with a large metal spike and took his backpack as well as his prosthetic leg.
3: Tom,
4: sorry.
3: You're an idiot.
1: Responding officers found the suspect with the victim's leg strapped to his head.
3: His head?
1: Yes. Police said they removed the leg from the suspect's head, returned it to the victim, and the man was arrested for armed robbery. The suspect.
0: I'm superhero leghead.
6: I have a little fake leg.
1: Going on
0: my
1: here.
0: Little round fake leg. Head.
4: Yeah. I'm the thigh master. who attaches a prosthetic leg to their head? This guy's a nutcase.
1: You think?
5: Crazy man.
1: You think?
4: Yeah.
0: This guy's a nutcase.
3: Just trying to get a leg up in life. Thank you very much.
5: Nice. Yeah.
4: Oh, an effort of armed robbery. But
3: not legged? Yeah, sure.
4: Not legged. Sure. What a crazy situation.
1: Yes.
3: You can get a lot of money for a prosthetic leg.
4: What now?
3: You can get a lot of money for a prosthetic leg.
1: Aren't they on the black market?
4: Aren't they custom made?
3: Yeah, but you can adjust them. I've thought of stealing people's legs.
4: Because you know they will be hopping mad if you do that.
3: Absolutely.
4: Why would you affix it to your head?
3: It's funny.
5: Yeah.
3: It's a silly good sight gag.
1: He's playing Periscope? I don't know.
4: I mean, this guy...
5: Beep, beep. You're holding the foot. Yeah, that's pretty funny. I get it.
3: Yeah.
5: You could do the pretend telephone bit, but it's massive. That could be kind of
3: maybe fun. He wanted to be a foot taller.
4: Oh, that's the joke. That was just sitting there the whole time.
0: Boy, we were just all looking for it. You found it, Josh.
1: You're quite the miner.
4: Wanted to be a foot taller. Okay, very good. Very good.
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0: Wait a minute. Okay, here's what I heard. I just looked up.
3: Slipped.
0: Slipped up. Yeah. And I did.
3: But
0: cheated
3: slipped
0: with
3: up
0: someone.
3: Is also, I made a whoopsie and cheated on my husband.
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0: And I, slipped up. And I did.
3: But
0: cheated
3: slipped
0: with
3: up
0: someone.
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0: living doll.
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1: Bye-bye.
2: Also with us in the studio, Matt Fulcheron. Let's see, we know Matt, skateboarder. Let's. I don't know anything about you, married or single.
3: Oh, I'm really single, man. Okay. Well, if your listeners read People Magazine, they probably already know that. You know what I mean?
4: Oh, really?
3: Yeah.
4: Are you in People Magazine?
3: No, it's a hilarious joke. I'm a comedian. you guys get it? You get the joke?
4: I do now.
3: You might have heard of Dial Tone. That first joke was off the hook. You get that one?
2: I got that one.
3: There we go.
2: All right,
3: now we're starting to get a feel for my style.
4: Now we know what's happening.
2: Do you write these jokes down?
5: I'm feeling you.
3: No.
4: No need to.
3: Well, actually, I do write all these jokes on deposit slips because the money in the bank.
5: Am I right,
3: Jim? Go Skins. Yeah. This is what the show is going to be like tonight.
2: Wow.
4: Look out.
6: Yes, I have been doing lots of research, and now if you tell me who your favorite band is or what your favorite movie is or even what your favorite book is, I can tell you what you are saying about yourself.
2: Okay. Oh. Christy, can we start with you? Do you mind? Christy,
4: right. favorite band?
1: My favorite movie. Is it Roadhouse? Not Roadhouse. That's the movie that you can't turn away from.
2: Favorite movie. No.
1: My favorite movie.
4: Yes.
1: Breakfast at Tiffany with Audrey Hepburn.
2: Are you serious?
1: Yes.
6: Okay. Oh, boy, that's going to be a really mean one for me to start out on. I can tell you what you're saying about yourself is I'm not nearly as cute as I think I am. That's what that says about you. It's awful.
1: It's okay.
6: I'm sorry. I hate to start off on such a mean note.
2: I got you. How about your favorite band, Christy?
7: Say Michael Bublé or
1: can
7: whatever.
1: Can I say Maroon 5?
2: Sure,
6: Maroon
2: go ahead.
6: 5? Yeah. Okay. If your favorite band is Maroon 5, what you're saying about yourself is, man, 10% off every purchase? This Gap credit card was the best decision ever.
0: Bob and Tom.
8: 5.
2: 4. 3. 2. 1.
0: They put the F in professional.
9: Hello.
10: Yes, can I speak to Thomas Mabe?
9: This is Tom.
10: Mr. Mabe, this is Tanya with the I'm just following up with you. I called you back in December about renewing your subscription.
9: Help me. I'm being held against my will. You gotta help me.
10: I'm sorry, do what?
9: I'm being held against my will. You gotta get me out of here.
10: Okay, sir, I'm gonna put you on hold for a second.
9: Don't hang up the phone. I'm scared. Don't hang up the phone. Please don't hang up.
10: Tell me again, what's going on?
9: I can't take it anymore. They've taken everything from me. I had a 66 Chevelle Super Sport with crackers, and they stole it, and they traded it for a minivan.
10: Are you at 4111 Morgan James?
9: No, that's my old address. They took me from there. I'm not there anymore. That's not who I was.
10: And where are you now?
9: They keep me moving. I don't know. One night it's like football practice. The next night is scouts. And there's this little one. And he can torture me. Watches iCarly. He watches it all day long over and over again. And it's, I can't take it anymore. You gotta get me out of here.
10: Are you talking about your family?
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4: Hello.
2: And we have a guest in the studio who happens to be in the Hall of Fame in Major League Baseball. He is Johnny Bench. We were talking about autographs. You've obviously signed a lot of things. When you were a kid, did you... Do you have any memorable autographs you got early on?
12: I got an autograph from Rogers Hornsby.
2: Wow,
4: really?
12: He was at a game in. I was up in Oklahoma City at an exhibition. Well, we had AAA at that time, and he was scouting. And I can always remember, I was standing up at the very top, and he came up, and I said, "Mr. Hornsby, could I please have your autograph?" And he said, "Step over here." And it was out of the line of sight. So I learned later on that, you know, as soon as somebody recognizes that you're signing, they'll all be all over you.
4: Sure.
12: And he signed it, and I still have it. And when I went up to St. Louis or Kansas City, I went up and I got all these autographs from the Yankees. The Yankees were playing the Kansas City, and I got all these autographs. And then I came back home and I couldn't read them. So I was 12 years old, and so I my Ford McKinney, who runs the Texaco station now, has a box of my autographs that I used to sit down at his station and practice my autograph because I was going to be like John Hancock, that everybody will always be able to read my autograph the rest of their life. Mm-hmm.
1: I was going to comment on his hand. Your handwriting is beautiful.
2: I remember reading that story.
4: No, his handwriting is lousy. His autograph is beautiful.
12: I don't have any other words in my vocabulary.
1: He has wonderful handwriting.
2: But, see, but I like that because
1: and
2: you can tell.
1: And he writes in cursive.
2: It's Johnny mm-hmm. Bench.
4: Oh, well, you don't, no. You don't print
12: well, I'm not
4: autograph.
12: A good print. I'm not a good printer.
5: What's uh-huh. wrong with you, lady? mm-hmm. Did you open a can of worms on purpose?
2: No, I Johnny, this is a pet peeve of Christy.
5: Here we go.
2: I think that they should stop teaching cursive in school.
1: And I think it's a beautiful art form.
2: It's great.
1: It's wonderful.
12: It's ridiculous.
2: Yeah, so is that.
1: You're not supposed to take his side.
12: I think we should speak English, too. So I mean,
5: for licking that inner thigh.
2: I'm glad we got that covered.
12: I'll do that in cursive if I have to.
5: Whatever gets the job done, right, John?
4: Yeah, exactly.
2: The vowel A-E-I-O.
4: And you'll get the middle name, too. That's the nice thing about it. You get the full name.
2: Excuse me, I'm sorry. How did we get over here? I'm impressed that you still have the Rogers Hornsby the Rogers Hornsby autograph, and I'm
4: that is pretty.
2: If
4: impressive.
2: That shows up on eBay,
4: because I had autographs when I was a young kid, and they've all been destroyed. Yeah. I lost them all. You know. You know.
5: Well, you know, Johnny, Tom had every Satsak comic.
2: I had a lot of them.
4: Yeah. His mom threw
5: them
4: away.
5: His mom threw them all.
4: My baseball card collection, which included.
12: Why are you antagonizing him?
5: I don't know.
2: I don't know. When I got back home after college, I had a stack of vintage Batman, Superman. My older brothers had bought them in the 50s.
4: Mm-hmm.
12: Yeah.
2: The Batman, Superman, I had Mad magazines. And,
4: oh, yeah.
2: I had the original Cream, the great rock and roll magazine. Had all those and
4: all gone.
2: Yeah,
4: yeah.
2: And I don't think my mother said she did not do it. I don't know, somewhere along the way.
12: Why is our stuff? You know,
4: uh-huh.
12: And to other people is junk. I mean, this is valuable stuff.
4: Yes, it
2: is. So you were able to keep yours, which is amazing.
12: Yeah, I had it. She put it away. My mom was, you know, she didn't understand the collecting part of it. She just knew it was mine.
4: Mm-hmm.
12: And so if it was mine, it was okay. Mm-hmm. We just set it aside. We're not throwing this stuff away. It's mm-hmm. it's Johnny's. So
4: there you go.
12: I didn't have stacks of magazines.
5: Sounds like your mom loved you more than Tom's mom.
4: Yeah. Mm-hmm.
2: Clearly.
5: Yeah. Clearly.
2: Obviously. Well, obviously I didn't have the skill level of a young Johnny Bench. Were you good at any other sports?
12: I was All-American in basketball in high school. Honorable mention All-American.
2: Wow.
12: We only had the two sports, so and I did a little professional
4: bowling.
12: You
4: guys didn't have a big enough school to play have a football team.
12: No. We did. We could play eight man, but no.
2: Wait. You did professional bowling?
12: Yeah, yeah. Bowling. I started bowling in a men's league when I was 14. I had mm-hmm. carried like a 214 average, and then I played 10 champion tour events, senior events before I got a new hip. But
4: mm-hmm.
12: yeah, it was
4: still roll the ball.
12: A little
4: huh?
12: bit of everything. Yeah. Mm-hmm. Yeah.
2: Did you ever get a 300 game?
12: No, I had. I didn't. I have like 3 290s. I had my best series was like 758. You know, and that you know, but I quit really when I was 17,
4: which is his 18, lifetime batting
12: which
4: average.
12: Which I did.
5: 758.
4: Yeah. Oh yeah.
5: Yeah.
4: That's impressive.
5: That
4: pretty
5: taste?
4: Darn impressive.
5: How's that taste, Ted? 758.
4: Yeah. Well, let me get that. Bob and Tom show.
7: Hey, Bob and Tom show.
4: Yes.
5: Oh no.
7: It's the 12th man.
4: Oh, hi, 12th man.
7: I heard you guys got a big celebrity in there.
4: Oh, we do.
7: Uh-huh. Johnny Bench.
4: Johnny Bench, that's right.
7: Uh-huh. I'll be the 10th man for this phone call.
4: That's a good call. Yeah.
7: Johnny?
12: Yeah.
7: I got a question for you.
12: Yes, sir.
7: You remember, you was playing the Padres?
4: No, he was a Red.
7: No, you guys played against the Padres.
12: Oh, were we in San Diego or were you here in Cincinnati?
7: No, it's been a home game in Cincy.
4: Uh-huh.
7: About mid-season, it's really hot.
4: Mm-hmm.
7: You was having a pretty decent game that day.
4: Mm-hmm.
7: This would have been 77, maybe 78, somewhere in there.
4: Yeah.
12: Did I sign something for you that day?
7: No. This was late in the game, probably 7th or 8th inning, something like that.
12: Yeah. Pretty late, yeah.
4: Uh-huh.
7: You remember me so far? Remember
12: so
7: this?
12: So far, yeah.
2: What happened?
7: Yeah. Uh-huh. Well, there's two guys on base.
12: Uh-huh. Are you on the third base side of the field?
7: No.
12: Okay.
7: No.
12: All right, now, then I do know exactly who this is.
4: Uh-huh.
7: Well, now, oh, no. Let's see if you remember the same one. This George Foster was on third.
4: Uh-huh.
7: All right, I want to say maybe, is this Joe Morgan or Perez on first?
4: Uh-huh.
7: And, gosh, there you was coming up to bat.
4: Uh-huh.
7: You remember this?
12: I think I do, actually.
7: All right. Now, No, probably just over your left shoulder as you're coming out of the dugout.
4: Uh-huh.
7: There's a big guy in a red T-shirt and but white shorts.
12: That wasn't you. That was the guy next to you.
7: That was my Uncle Robbie.
4: What'd he say?
7: He says that he hollered at you and said, "Get him, Johnny!" Do you remember that?
4: I'll bet he does.
12: The red shirt and white shorts?
7: And white shorts.
12: Was he wearing the hat? Did he have the hat on? I can't remember.
7: Yes, he did. Yes.
4: Uh-huh.
7: Oh, by golly, I owe him a six-pack of Miller now. That's unbelievable.
12: Is he still around? I mean, that's been a long time.
7: Oh, my gosh. He's still around. He's still a big Reds fan, too.
4: Oh, that's great.
7: And me and him got together, and we was working on a song. I was wondering if I could play it for you, and you might be able to help us get it out there.
4: You got a song?
7: Yeah, we wrote a song. It's kind of a tribute parody song.
4: Yeah. Well, that's
7: kind of an original.
4: Go ahead. Can you play it?
7: Yeah, it goes like this. Hang on, see if you can hear it.
4: All right.
7: Yeah, way down in Cincinnati, close to Covington, came a major leaguer who could hit and run, tearing up the field with the big red machine. He's among the best the game ever seen. Thousands came to Riverfront just to watch him play, and they'd stand and cheer and holler. You could hear him say, "Go! Go, Pete Rose!"
8: See now. That...
4: Hey, tenth man,
8: that would have
4: tenth
8: man. Go, Johnny. Go,
1: hey, Johnny.
4: Tenth man.
1: Go.
7: What's that?
4: Hey, tenth man.
7: Johnny.
12: Did you ever see Back to the Future?
7: Oh, that's a good movie.
4: Oh yeah, I bet you love that.
7: Did you ever see that movie Terminator?
4: Yeah.
7: Oh my gosh, they could not kill that guy.
8: No, they couldn't.
7: That was a good one.
4: Oh yeah. Well, thanks for calling.
13: Is his name Pete?
7: Pete Rose. Yeah, go Pete, go.
4: Okay, thanks.
7: Yeah, we got to think about it. I thought that fits right in with Johnny Good.
4: No, yeah, Johnny Go would have been pretty good too.
7: Okay. Thanks, Johnny Bench. That's good.
4: Oh yeah.
8: You could have done that.
4: Thanks, tenth man. Oh my God.
2: Well, that's quite an honor for you, I'm sure,
4: yeah,
2: John.
4: Sure it is.
2: Now we were discussing something earlier on the Johnny Bench book is called Catch Every Ball, and once again the text on the back cover. It reads, despite 18 broken bones, 3 major surgeries, and 7 broken cups, Johnny Bench knows what it took to be the catcher on the world champion Cincinnati Reds. The broken cups, that's a very scary issue for anyone. And
4: absolutely.
2: We found out about a product called the Nutty Buddy.
12: Nutty Buddy.
2: Yep. Which apparently is a new designed cup. Or as basically a helmet for the groin area, if you will, Christy.
4: For the most part.
1: I don't need one.
2: And
4: if you took a 90-mile-an-hour fastball there, trust me, I think you would agree.
2: Well, it wouldn't be.
8: They need forceps? Yeah.
2: But it wouldn't be a Nutty Buddy. I think it'd be more like a posse buddy.
4: Yeah, I know what you're saying.
2: To protect you and your friends.
4: Yeah.
2: And your whole posse.
4: Yeah. Looks like a catcher's mitt.
8: I'm so glad John could be here.
4: He's just beaming.
8: Yeah,
4: I know.
2: I'm happy. Well, Rollin has written us a letter suggesting that we do a scientific test with the Chickster.
4: Oh, yeah? How do we do that?
1: Get to throw balls at
12: absolutely.
1: His balls?
2: Bring in maybe we could find a retired pro.
8: Why can't you just let's just...
12: Maybe just some tennis balls. I mean, just to start with.
8: Let's just hit me in the balls with the tennis ball.
12: Okay.
4: I would start with... You know what? I'd go with a beach ball first.
8: Whatever.
2: Yeah.
8: Would that make you happy?
4: I'd go with a beach ball.
8: Why don't you
4: something big and soft.
8: I'll just stand up, spread it. You
4: kind of work
8: kick
4: your way to...
8: Would that make you happy, Tom?
4: To tennis balls. Not tennis balls could hurt.
2: There's not enough...
1: You guys saw the video of that guy getting hit by the tennis ball, remember?
4: The
12: proctologist, where you've done that. This is just another side of it.
8: That's right.
2: Exactly.
12: That's right. Yeah,
4: absolutely.
2: You've had your proctological exam on the year.
8: I'm up for it.
2: This guy,
1: I think today's the day for the tennis ball.
2: This guy suggests you need to have Chick take one to the groin with the cup on, the so-called Nutty Buddy, and then have him take one without the cup because
4: so he can compare. Yeah.
2: That's the scientific method.
4: Absolutely.
12: Yeah. Mm-hmm.
1: Compare and contrast.
8: Sure. Whatever.
12: I think you'd be able to imagine it without the cup. Myself.
4: I think he's actually been there before.
12: Well, this came about when the kid from Arizona got. what was fractured? Was
4: yes.
12: it called?
4: Yeah,
12: that was the other day. You guys were talking about the fracture. He went on the disabled with a fractured ball. Yeah. What kind of catcher is that?
6: I've never heard of it. I didn't know you could fracture
4: I didn't
6: that.
4: Know you fracture could.
12: I didn't testicle. Either. Ah. Yeah. Yeah, I mean, if fracture's a thing, but what kind of catcher is he? I mean, what kind of catcher is he goes on the disabled just with that little thing?
4: That little thing.
12: Yeah.
4: Yeah.
5: You suck it up and go trot back out.
12: That's all. That's all, and you won't even do an experiment.
5: I will, too. Nice. You tell me to do it, John.
4: Mm-hmm.
2: We were talking about your days at home. You said you were a very fine basketball player as well as a baseball player. Mm-hmm. What was the what happened? Had people seen you play, and was your coach actively calling scouts to come look at your work? And
12: no, American Legion Baseball, 20 miles away, was big. We had Daryl Griffith that came play with the Los Angeles Dodgers. Mm-hmm. Mac Kuykendall, Donnie Kuykendall, and then the other Griffith brothers signed. So it was kind of a hotbed around that time, and we had a bunch of kids from the southwest part of the state had all signed. So the McDaniel boys, and so everybody sort of said this could be a thing. So, you know, it just happened to be they're called bird dog scouts. Like Chick would see, you know, go over and see this young man play, and he would write a note to say, you know, he saw this guy. They would turn it to their main scout. The main scout would come in and look at you.
4: Take a look at you.
12: Yeah, and just and sort of rate you in a rating system.
2: And when did you know that they were there looking at you?
12: Yeah, yeah. In fact, I pitched more than I caught. I was actually a pitcher in high school. I mean, we had a kid that would catch but wouldn't play third. I couldn't ever figure that out. But so I... that never made sense at all. Mm-hmm. But I usually pitched, and I was pitching the district finals, and that day, and the scouts wanted me to take infield as a catcher so they could see me throw. So actually, I warmed up before the game as a catcher just to throw to the bases.
4: I actually warmed myself up. Isn't that amazing?
12: I threw it and
4: caught it myself.
6: Wow.
12: So it was you know, the scouts were there, and then that was the first free agent draft in 1965. The Reds knew nothing about me. They had nothing. They had zero on the screen. The Cubs and the Orioles were the number two, one and two. And they were at a meeting, and these guys were all drinking around the lobby and before the draft. And they said, "What do you think of this kid Bench?" And they said, "Oh, we're not that high on him."
4: Mm-hmm.
12: And they walked outside, and they said, "Who's Bench?"
4: Mm-hmm.
12: And they sent two scouts, one from Kansas, one from Texas, saw me play two games is all they saw me play, and they drafted me like the way I threw. And that's how I became a Red. Lucky for me, obviously.
4: Yeah, obviously.
2: Were you nervous when you knew they were there?
12: No. I mean, I grew up sometime when I was watching baseball on TV and at 3 years old, and the announcer came on and said, "Now batting, the next superstar, the switch-hitting center fielder from Oklahoma, Mickey Mantle." And I looked at my dad and I said,

0: bigger, but wow. I mean, it's just the thought.
1: When you were coming up and they were doing the post-game interviews, mm-hmm. did they have music blaring constantly in the locker room the way today? Whenever we get Chick Sports, you can never hear anything because...
2: No, it was just nothing. But
0: no.
1: They actually,
0: there was no music. There was nothing. You know, no. We didn't... Of course, there, you know, it didn't have...
2: Remember then,
0: it didn't have iPods or anything at all. Didn't have anything.
2: Back then, you know, you had maybe a transistor radio that you could... take with you.
0: But. Yeah, I mean, I made $11,000 my first year. Mm-hmm. I was rookie of the year and made 20 as MVP and made 40.
2: Wow.
0: That would translate a little bit different today, but
2: sure
0: I can see now with, what was the 10th man guy? That if mm-hmm. we had that kind of music, I think I would have had the tape of that in my locker when, you know, reporters came up mm-hmm. and I played it.
2: Play it.
0: Yeah.
2: Mm-hmm.
1: Go, Johnny, go.
2: Go, Pete, go.
1: Go, Pete, go.
2: Go,
1: Pete, go. Johnny Bench
0: on the inside of the book, though, on the back cover, mm-hmm. is kind of like what it really is, you know, means. Christy, can you read that? Well, you see that?
3: What?
0: Was that about the Garth Brooks? Is that where it is? So maybe it's the last page. But I talked about what would you be as a catcher, and I, you know, would you want to be a catcher all your life, or why would you do it? And it was kind of like, yeah, that's it.
3: Oh, here it is.
0: Yeah, there it is. It says,
3: I could have missed the pain. I would have missed the dance.
0: That's Garth a Garth Brooks song. So.
3: Mm-hmm. Despite 18 broken bones, you had three major surgeries and seven broken bones.
0: So, I mean, I could have missed the pain, but I'd have had to miss the dance. So, you know, I probably wouldn't have been Johnny Bench if I hadn't, you know, hadn't been a catcher.
3: You got to suck it up and play on. Boy, don't you.
2: Mm-hmm.
0: Is it?
3: Yeah.
0: Are you listening, Chick?
4: Yeah. Suck up the pain.
3: Suck it up, Chick.
4: Eat it like candy. Yeah. Oh, yeah. More pain. That's what I need.
2: That's right.
4: Yeah, suck it up.
2: Well, we got to
1: we're going to take off here. Johnny, thanks for stopping by. It's a great pleasure to meet you in person. Thanks for joining us. This is the Bob and Tom Show.
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8: Making out with somebody is so intimate and passionate.
0: I'm with you here.
9: I agree too.
8: Like, if it was just like this passionate, like, I just put her against the wall, this thing happened, my goodness, that Red Bull really took me a direction I didn't see coming. But when, like, when you're in the corner and you're like, no, you're funny. And we're like tongue to tongue here, and I got my hand on the back of your neck. We are in trouble. Okay? We're in trouble. Because this isn't a one-time thing. I want to grow a life with you.
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12: They bribed us to say that.
11: Oh, yeah.
12: I hate soup. I hate soup. You just never know the things that could go in soup.
2: What?
12: I hate soup. I hate soup. You just don't know all

that bowl of chicken soup. But she couldn't make me eat it cause the parsley looked like fruit flies, so she broke a yardstick over my head. I hate soup. You just never know the things that could go in soup. Alexander Solzhenitsyn wrote a Russian novel called A Day in the Life of Ivan Dasanovich.

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2: Hello.
1: Thanks very much for joining us. Let's see now. I've got a request here for some Dick Mango. We can squeeze that in.
2: No, that's all right.
1: Yesterday we had a news story about...
3: Is it the same one?
1: Oh, I'm sorry.
2: No. Well, see, have you ever been to a Dick Mango show, chick? It's a show.
3: Is it the same set list?
2: It's not it's a show.
1: It's not like your presentation. New.
4: Mr. Obvious.
1: Fresh.
3: Hey.
2: Come on.
1: You see, the way this show works... Yeah, go ahead. I'm sorry. We had a news story yesterday in a letter about the so-called intimate wedding shower.
5: Yes.
1: Christy, do you want to expand on this concept?
5: Well, that sometimes women will have, and you'll get an invitation for, a bridal shower, and it will say it's an intimate shower, which to some people means most of the time it's lingerie or, you know, something.
1: Sex toys, that sort of thing.
5: Yeah. The sex toy thing... I have never seen, but...
2: Now, wait a minute. Are you supposed to wear lingerie to this thing?
5: No, you're supposed to give it. You're supposed to give lingerie.
2: That's completely different. Okay. Do you try it?
5: Usually, it's called a lingerie shower.
1: The whole thing's thing's a little creepy, in my opinion.
2: No, it isn't. It's quite exciting. I think women trying on lingerie in front of each other is really something. You on the other hand, are queer, and it doesn't seem to bother you.
3: You want to see those two things bumping together, and I don't...
1: Dear Bob and Tom.
3: It's the only thing Tom and I agree on.
1: I was just listening to your show while taking my husband to work. You were discussing the concept of the so-called intimate bridal showers.
2: Mm-hmm.
1: I was given one of those when I got married 14 years ago.
2: Oh. Hmm.
1: The intimate bridal shower was held in my church. Where my father-in-law...
2: Father-in-law is the
1: pastor.
2: Oh my God!
1: I received all kinds of gifts, including tasteful lingerie. I also received various sex toys. One toy I received was called "Orgasm in a Can."
3: Orgasm in a can.
1: By the way, everything was open, was passed around. I remember laughing at my husband's 90-year-old grandmother.
2: I'll bet she was as rude as could be.
1: Trying to hold and look at the quaking orgasm in a can. They got more of a kick out of that can than some of my 20-something friends.
2: Mm-hmm.
3: Oh, my goodness.
1: Some of the elderly ladies refused.
2: Grandma had never seen an orgasm before.
5: Nope.
3: Let alone in a can.
2: In a can.
5: You mean I could buy that?
2: All these years?
3: That's dirty.
2: Uh-huh.
3: That's the dirty place.
1: Some of the elderly ladies refuse to even touch it.
2: I'll bet.
3: Yeah.
1: By the way, this is from, we'll call her Miss J, or Mrs. J, I guess. My husband and I enjoyed the various items I received for a long time.
2: I'm sure. Why not?
3: Hey.
2: They're called marital aids.
1: Okay. All right.
2: Come on.
1: I'm sorry if I read it wrong. It's orgasm in a can.
2: Mm-hmm.
3: Yeah, you said that.
2: You said that.
3: You didn't say the can.
1: Oh.
2: No. That's completely different.
1: No, I didn't. I didn't mean that I said that.
2: I know. We know what you meant.
1: I never mind.
3: Were you trying to say?
2: Hey, no,
3: as if I didn't know.
2: To each his own.
1: No, I didn't say it was orgasm in the can.
2: That's right.
5: Oh, God.
1: I mean, I don't think that is. Has that ever been proven?
3: I think so.
2: Some swear by it.
3: I think that's possible. Some swear. Yeah, Bob's right.
1: I apologize. No, I
3: some
1: thought
3: only,
1: I wrote.
3: Some
1: in
3: like
1: any event,
3: only
1: we'll
3: there.
1: Move on here.
2: All right.
1: We also were discussing.
5: I'm not here.
1: We were also discussing Dear Bob and Tom, I was listening to the radio on my way to work this morning. I heard you talking about Christy's story about the woman who had the chicken in her pants. Now, remember this story?
2: Oh, that was the...
5: She was trying to steal
2: chicken from a grocery store.
5: Yeah.
1: Right.
5: Yeah.
1: Allegedly.
2: Not a live chicken.
1: Yeah.
2: No.
5: No.
1: Several years ago, I had a gentleman... This guy's a cop, by the way. Several years ago, I had a gentleman who had been placed on my caseload for theft. He'd gone into a local grocery store, selected a few small items for purchase. While going through the checkout lane, the cashier noticed a trickle of blood running down his forehead.
2: What?
3: I'm intrigued.
2: Keep going.
1: Coming from underneath the man's hat. Becoming somewhat concerned that the man might be seriously injured, she offered to have him sit down and called for medical assistance. He declined, stating it was nothing, he was fine, and he was in a hurry. She continued ringing up his items when another stream of blood appeared. Mm-hmm. The cashier at this point yelled for assistance, and store security arrived. They sat the man down and removed his hat and discovered a package of hamburger meat. Well, thank you.
2: Wow, that's a big hat.
1: Officer Amy, thank you very much. We appreciate that. Okay. Now, we also had a, I believe it was on Monday, Bob. I think Gunner brought this up.
2: Yeah.
1: There is a idea out there called porky pigging. Have you ever heard of this?
2: No.
1: It is to drive your automobile naked.
5: Yes.
1: Because right. I guess Porky Pig is...
3: They call it...
2: It was always naked.
3: Yeah, Porky
5: from the waist down.
1: Gunner, of course, mm-hmm. conversant with this sort of thing. He was all over Porky Pigging.
3: Right, he always is naked in the car.
2: What is the... what's the point?
5: That's what I asked.
1: It's the thrill of driving around
5: naked,
1: I guess.
5: Just from the waist down.
1: And a lot of... I guess the people do it. They go through drive-thrus and get arrested.
2: Oh, is that
5: guys
2: what it is?
5: Are guys. That's what I'm coming to the conclusion.
2: I thought Porky Pig wore a shirt.
5: Yeah, but he didn't wear any pants. That's the point.
1: Right. But you're apparently supposed to be naked for
5: I thought you were just naked from the waist down.
1: Oh, is that how it works? Oh, I didn't realize.
2: Whatever. Is there a
1: The letter here says to time limit. Porky Piggin is way better on a motorcycle.
2: Okay. Signed.
1: You'd better wear some shoes, though. I mean, you could really get yourself hurt.
5: Good idea.
1: We have a letter from a bus driver in Salt Lake City who had an incredibly obese woman. When he hit the brakes, she flew forward and a gigantic chocolate cake came out from under her moo-moo. He writes, you'd be surprised.
2: Are you sure it was a cake?
3: All right, is he sure it was a chocolate cake?
1: He said, you'd be surprised how fast a person that big moves when her chocolate cake is rolling around the bus floor. Thank you for the letter.
2: Mm-hmm, thanks very
1: well,
2: much.
1: there we go.
2: Porky Pigging. Bob and Tom show.
6: Hey, gang, Larry King.
2: Hey, Larry.
6: Hi, gang. You got a couple of Olympic update for you here.
1: Oh, good. Go ahead.
6: Well, India has won its first Olympic gold medal.
2: Oh, yeah?
5: Oh, yeah. Yeah.
6: The medal came in a new competitive event, computer tech support.
2: Yeah. I don't see how they could possibly get gold in that.
5: I know. Me either.
2: Yes. Was it won by a guy named Steve?
3: My name is Steve.
6: How ironic. Chinese Olympic authorities have confirmed that during the opening ceremonies, an adorably cute Chinese girl lip-synced on camera, while a less cute, dentally challenged Chinese girl did the actual singing.
5: Mm-hmm. Right.
6: Yeah, you know, this sort of on-air falsification is a name in American television. We call it standard operating procedure.
1: It's about time.
5: Right.
6: A couple other news-related and not related items, but Clay Aiken's a new dad. What the hell is that?
2: I heard that.
1: Yes.
6: How is that possible?
5: Artificial insemination.
2: Yeah.
6: I thought the only active man seed that Clay ever had was in his stomach.
2: Oh. Hello?
6: Even Tom Cruise was surprised.
1: he was a sperm donor, really?
2: Yeah.
6: Finally, the latest Newsweek magazine cover story is titled America and the World, What Bush Got Right.
2: Uh-huh.
6: Just for your information, it's the thinnest magazine in the publication's history. I'm Larry King.
2: Thank you, Larry.
1: Bye-bye.
3: Okay, one quick Olympics update. Just in over the wire, Liu Chun-Hong broke 3 world records in the women's 69-kilogram division, defending her Olympic title in weightlifting to win China's 6th gold medal. Liu set a new high score of 283 pounds in her third attempt in
2: How much does she weigh?
3: A snatch Wednesday, 69 pounds.
5: She didn't weigh 69 pounds.
3: 69 kilograms, 130 pounds.
5: Wow.
3: She lifted 283 pounds.
5: Above her head?
3: In the snatch. Yeah. However, her...
2: it's above her head, not up to there.
1: And by the way,
3: sadly, her vagina prolapse.
1: We have the audio of that.
2: Really? Oh! All right, we're taking a break.
1: We have to take a break right now. Be right back.
3: Go on if we didn't have to take a break.
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8: Dear Allie, I slipped up and I cheated on my husband with someone at work.
3: Wait a minute.
8: Out.
3: Okay, here's what I heard.
1: I just looked up.
9: Slipped.
1: And I, oh, slipped up. Yeah. And I okay.
9: But
1: cheated
9: slipped
1: with
9: up
1: someone.
9: Is also, I made a whoopsie yeah. and cheated on my husband.
1: And yeah. 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
10: Yes, yeah. 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

0: soup. 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In soup. Soup. Soup.
1: Wow. That's a beautiful tune, Haywood.
2: Really? Thank you.
3: All day, all night, all Bob and Tom.

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A hairy ass.

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1: Hello, this is Bob and Tom Show.
2: Yeah, good morning.
0: Yeah.
1: Hello, calling, visiting, listening to show.
2: We're visiting with comedian Frank Caliendo. He was just talking about Raymond Burr.
3: Oh, Frank Caliendo.
2: John Madden. Does the John Madden. Uh-huh, very good. Yeah. He was doing his impression of the fabulous actor Raymond Burr. You're familiar with Mr. Burr, of course. Perry Mason.
0: Yes.
2: Actually, it was interesting because we were talking about one of Mr. Burr's earliest films, of course, the legendary.
1: Not familiar with Uri Raymond Burr.
4: Yes, I was in Godzilla.
0: I never tried.
5: Frank, congratulations. You're here the 1 millionth time we've done that bit, ladies and gentlemen.
0: Bob and Tom Every Show.
6: Hi. I got a lame one.
0: What's your name? Sir?
6: Kevin from Ohio.
0: All right, Kevin.
6: I was playing tag. I was doing recess duty for my son in first grade. We were playing tag with all these first graders.
5: First graders, first of all, can kick your ass. Yeah. Okay.
0: Amen. Yeah. Uh-huh.
6: I went to run, and I didn't see the parallel bar, and I knocked myself.
2: Wait, no. What happened now?
0: I
6: hit my forehead on the bar and woke up on my back with about 24 first graders standing over top of me just staring at me.
0: Oh, Kevin.
2: Wow.
0: Was it over blacktop?
6: No, it was stones.
0: Man, you're stones, lucky. Did any of the kids think to call 911 or anything?
6: No, my son helped me up and took me into the office, so I get some ibuprofen.
0: Uh-huh.
5: I have never been so embarrassed in all my life. No kidding.
0: First graders, do the kids not want you to supervise anymore?
6: Oh, no, they thought it was funny.
2: I'm laughing, too. I'm with them.
0: I'm sure they point at you every time you come into the schoolyard.
2: Tom Simmons is our guest. I understand you've been to Afghanistan, I assume, on one of the USO-type tours.
7: The Comics on Duty.
2: Okay, mm-hmm. Good for you.
7: Afghanistan is desolate, man. Everything is dirt. Every building, every structure is like dirt. We don't need satellite guided bombs. We just should drop water balloons.
0: That'll muddy you.
7: Wow. Turn that place into mud and farmland, and it'll be great.
2: Have you run this strategic idea by the people at the Pentagon?
8: Yeah. You can save us a lot of money.
0: Amen.
2: This is positively
9: launching
2: brilliant.
9: A massive hydro attack. That's all we're going to do. And,
2: all of these fire bombs are merely drying it out.
10: Morning laughter just might be the best medicine.
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1: Jake, I love you.
2: And right back at you, Slick. That's a good flannel.
1: You know, it's funny. I was just thinking about what a great gray that is on your shirt.
2: It's a nice gray.
1: Boy, we love each other.
3: Why don't you guys just go make out?
4: Get a room.
1: Let's see if our beards Velcro together.
2: Nobody.
4: They just get stuck.
2: I didn't see that coming. I turned my head. There's Ace Cosby. Shut up. There's
5: your
2: Willie Griswold.
5: If your beard was Velcro, you'd see it coming.
2: There's Tom Griswold. He's back. He's healthy. He's running his trap.
5: I'm just very disappointed.
1: Why?
5: Willie forgot his new catchphrase.
1: Oh, he did it last time.
5: Oh.
6: I did it last time. I'm gonna sprinkle it in. I don't say it every time. Get away from this.
5: Do you think Larry the Cable Guy doesn't say get or done?
6: No, but this
1: he
6: is
1: sprinkles
6: how,
1: it in.
6: This is how you ruin catchphrases. You try to make something. There's already a sound effect for this.
2: Big time. Yeah.
6: There's going to be T-shirts before I can even establish what it is.
5: Now, did you go talk to PJ, get your lighters for your...
6: I did not. I'll go talk to PJ today. I'll figure the lighters out.
1: God. Oh, it's going to be... I'll tell you what. In Peoria... When are we in Peoria?
6: 15th and 16th of October.
1: 15th
6: and Friday. It's a Saturday and Sunday. Friday and Saturday.
5: Yeah, October 15th, 16th, Jukebox Comedy Club. Josh Arnold and Willie Griswold. And you're going to be selling your... much sought after koozies.
1: And I'm telling you what, I reordered, and we're cutting it close. They're going to be shipped to the comedy club that day.
3: Oh, wow, nice. Willie.
1: So,
5: and then Willie wants to do lighters. What are they going to say?
6: I just want to make a lighter that says not for weed. I think that'd be funny. The joke is you can use them for candles, cigarettes, or arson.
5: And there's a marijuana leaf of the
3: arson.
6: Yeah, that's the whole idea. Just a little silly little.
5: Okay, and I'm saying you need to put Willie Big Time Griswold on it.
6: I can't. I don't want to commit to Big Time. This is, it's over. It's dead.
1: He's not feeling it anymore.
2: You're not feeling big time.
6: 3 days.
5: Everyone endorsed it. We all loved it.
6: You got to let things happen naturally. You got to play
5: it. That was
6: cool.
5: Organic. You just shouted it out.
2: Yeah. I only wish that How About You was welcomed with so much praise.
6: Okay, well, let's just play it cool. Be very
1: aplomb.
2: Aplomb.
5: Now, yesterday I learned a new word.
3: What was that?
5: It involves
1: silence.
4: Humility.
6: Sorry,
3: no.
2: More like hubris, right?
1: They're all hilarious. Silence, humility, and sorry.
3: Do you think we're trying to tell you something?
2: No, you're a joy. You're an absolute joy.
3: You think it would be nicer since you cheated death, but no.
2: Yeah, you'd think you'd be nicer considering you cheated death.
3: No, I said we would be nicer.
5: No, I did, Pat. I learned it was.
2: You get a little perspective there, bud.
5: Two words: severance pay.
4: Oh yeah, I'm gonna show.
1: I bet Tom at one point did die, and he walked up, and God walked up to him, and he goes, "Tom, you're doing everything perfectly."
2: Good God!
3: Keep up the good work, man.
5: Keep up the good work.
1: Yes.
5: Got a thumbs up.
2: Yeah, big old guy.
1: And then Tom said,
2: hair.
1: "I wish I could say the same for you, pal."
3: Oh boy,
1: I think we need to talk.
5: I remember saying to Jesus,
2: quite frankly, a robe
5: with a hoodie, really?
2: Yes, quite frankly, I just don't think you're...
1: I couldn't talk to God. He was wearing a backwards hat.
5: Really?
6: St. Peter.
2: I put up a picture of us from a long time ago, and it has your goatee in it. And I didn't realize it when I put it up.
1: That's such a great picture.
2: People were going, Tom has something he hates on his face.
5: That's right.
2: His goatee.
5: Very dated.
6: And, Chick, you have that, and can I ask you...
2: Oh, I do, too. Yeah.
6: Is that in a post-divorce phase? Because I contend that goatees are for the divorce.
2: Maybe.
1: Any picture you see of Chick, just assume it's post-divorce.
2: There it is. There's something.
5: Yeah. I mean, technically, I mean, what are the odds?
2: What
3: am I laughing at?
2: Pretty good.
4: Yeah, what am I laughing at?
3: Yeah.
2: That's what's known as a lock in the business.
6: Oh, my God. I'm carrying Josh out. I'm cheering him, though.
5: So the new word we learned yesterday, it involved, first of all, the slang term, a 40.
3: Yes.
1: Oh, yeah.
5: What is a 40 again,
1: Chris? A 40-ounce.
3: 40-ounce malt liquor.
5: 40-ounce. Mm-hmm. And then the new word was it Edward? Edward 40 hands?
1: Exactly.
2: Wow, you didn't mess it up.
5: And once again, Josh, can you explain this?
1: Yes, it's when at a party, your friends will duct tape a 40-ounce into each one of your hands, and you cannot have them removed until they're empty.
5: And
1: so it makes things like going to the bathroom difficult.
2: And I think those are Miller Genuine Drafts, if I recognize the bottle.
1: Yes, they do look like it.
5: Yeah. That's it. That's going to be a rough night.
3: That is a ridiculous thing to do.
5: And you can't pee or anything because...
1: You need help, or you pee your pants or in the pool or whatever. Yeah.
6: Well, also, if you drink that much beer, you're pretty much guaranteed to pee the bed later. You got to make sure you...
1: Yeah, that would be at least seven... Let's see. Is it 2.5 or... I think it's 3.5 beers per 40, right?
3: Wow.
5: Oh, God.
1: That's 7 beers?
5: And just when you see you'd need help.
1: Yeah.
5: How do you envision this scene?
1: Oh, gosh. Well, let's say I were to do it with my brothers at the lake one weekend, that one of them would have to unzip me and maybe even remove me from my pants.
6: Which one do you go to? Which brother?
5: In contemporary cancel culture, I can't say what I'd like to say.
3: I'm with Willie. Which brother do you choose?
1: My older brother, Jeff, he's out. He just wouldn't do it.
3: Okay.
1: I bet John, who's right below me, would, but he would also think it's super funny for me to piss my pants.
3: Yes, and right.
1: He wouldn't want to help. Joe, I would ask, but he probably has a lit cigarette in his hand.
2: Joey!
1: And I'd be nervous of that. I think I'd jump in the lake, or I'd just walk in the lake.
5: Yeah, I would never ask a friend to do that.
1: Right.
3: Well, what if you really had to go?
2: Yeah, what if your hands were duct taped to 40 ounces?
5: First of all, I would never allow this.
3: Well, of course not. We all know that you would never do this.
5: What a weird thing. A couple people sent us photographs of parties where they were doing this.
1: It's wonderful.
5: I'm not sure we can post this because we don't have necessarily the permission of the people.
2: When's the last time you had, not including anything with your children, when the last time you had fun?
5: Oh, I have fun all the time.
3: When? Without your children.
2: Well, you go at the airport, look at people coming in from the arrivals, and go, look at this guy.
5: Oh, I'd love doing that.
2: Yeah, I bet you do.
1: He lit up.
2: He did. Look at him. Look at him. Look what this guy's wearing. Oh, he's got a backpack. What is he, in daycare?
6: The most fun you can have is when you see somebody in a bum equipment sweater at the theme park, and you turn to me and you go, every time. That's the most fun I've ever seen you have.
5: We should buy the rights to that, and we could reissue the bum equipment stuff.
1: Maybe I should do Edward 40 Hands next trip.
6: Well, here's one note about Edward 40 Hands.
1: Please.
6: Is that you need to have a babysitter. There needs to be one person that is not playing. Yeah. They have an X-Acto knife. You gotta
3: get out of...
6: You need to have a lifeguard. You need to have one responsible adult.
1: Oh, sure. Not everybody can be Edward.
3: No.
1: Yeah.
6: And the X-Acto knife is
5: the photo
6: big deal.
5: We saw, it's like 8 guys, and they've all got...
1: Right.
5: They've all got whatever their 40s duct tape to their hands.
1: Well, that's a dangerous high five.
3: Yeah, it is.
5: I mean, I assume they just pee their pants, I guess.
2: Yeah, someone would have had to have broken the bottle to get out of it, right? I would think.
3: Oh, yeah.
1: I bet everything's happened with Edward.
6: Yeah. Have you ever done the power hour, Josh?
1: I've not.
6: Shot a beer every minute, so it's about 5 beers in an hour.
1: And I've also heard, I've never done the Century Club either, where you just do 100 shots of beer.
3: Yeah. What?
5: Do any of these end up in death?
6: Yes.
1: They could.
6: Yes, absolutely.
1: I would imagine so, yeah.
2: There's a game, football game you play where a yard of beer, you know, 10 yards is the first down.
3: Oh, my gosh.
2: You have to,
1: 10 yards?
2: Yeah.
6: I only had 10 yards of beer.
2: I had to go for it.
1: Oh, that explains why you're riding a mailbox.
3: Yeah, wasn't there a place in Orlando that we would go to that would have yards of beer? At the hotel.
1: Well, that's always kind of fun every now and then.
3: Yeah, remember
1: again,
3: that?
1: Much like the 40, they tended to get a little warm.
3: Yeah.
6: Mm-hmm. The first time I ever did stand-up, me and my buddies were drinking yards of beer somewhere here. Yeah.
4: Anybody ever play Drink the Shakes Away?
1: Never had to, thankfully.
2: You got
1: to
2: get your pH back, right?
4: It's a lot of fun.
2: Yeah.
6: I like the sequel. Is there enough booze in this Listerine? A lot of fun.
1: If you want to go full trilogy, it's Gargle Purell.
2: Now, you guys know that CVS, the drugstore, won't sell you beer before 7 a.m.? What's that all about?
5: I'll check local listings.
2: Yeah.
5: No names here, but Pat, we were doing actually one of the best shows we ever did. We were at a remote location.
4: I know who you're talking about.
5: In Nashville, Tennessee. Mm-hmm. And among our guests that day, God, he was great. We had a really cool time with Ted Nugent.
3: Ted Nugent, yeah.
5: He was terrific. And several other guests. One of our guests had to have a little bracer.
4: I know.
5: Remember that chick?
2: Oh, yeah.
5: Had to have the bracer because He had his shakes.
1: Are you doing the person's voice?
5: No.
2: I'm still amazed that guy's still alive.
3: Me too.
2: As far as I know, anyway.
1: Guys, Greg Warren listens. I shouldn't make jokes about him.
2: Okay. He thinks we don't know. That's the thing. Hello, Bob and Tom show.
7: Hey, Bob and Tom. It's Donnie Baker.
3: Oh, hey,
5: Donnie, how are you?
7: I hate to be the barrel of bad news, but it's that time of year again.
5: What's that?
7: I clean out my garage twice a year, Tom.
5: Uh-huh.
7: I did once on the first day of fall, and then again on the first day of spring.
1: Okay.
7: Basically, the infernal equinox and the external equinox.
1: Sure.
7: Hey, my garage is full of dust, it's full of dirt, enough spider webs to make a haunted house jealous.
3: Pretty good.
7: And man, I hate spiders. Oh. I remember all the way back in kindergarten when we watched Charlotte's Web.
3: Mm-hmm.
7: I was the only one in my class who stood up and cheered when she turned up dead.
3: Oh,
7: swear to God. They gave me the board right there on the beanbag. But my point is, first thing I need to do is organize my workbench. I've never been good with tools. Like, I was 23 before I realized that a Phillips screwdriver wasn't something you made with a milk of amnesia and vodka to help keep you regular.
5: Phillips screwdriver.
7: And I got a ton of garden tools to clean off and put up someplace.
3: Uh-huh.
7: And what kind of name is Weed Whacker anyways?
3: Well,
7: it sounds like something a peeping Tom would do. No offense, Tom.
5: None taken.
7: But I really do need to downsize and like organize my stuff, kid. You guys ever see them people who move in them tiny houses like they're a Keebler elf?
5: Yeah, that's a big thing.
7: They're stupid, if you ask me. Tiny houses, not the elves.
5: Right.
7: My hot cousin Amber, her and her cuckold husband bought one of them tiny houses last year. I swear to God. And now you laugh, but both of them have to go chiropractor regular because their backs are all jacked up from being hunched over all the time.
5: Makes sense. Yeah.
7: They embarrassed at the food court a few months ago. Looked like they're both looking for a lost contact lens. And now they're all about living off the land, no modern medicine or gadgets, even though they're Astrovan S2 Fezbusters. I swear to God, not to mention, a tiny house seems like a real good idea until it's being carried off by a not-so-tiny tornado.
3: Yeah.
7: They're free birds that way. It's like Amber always says, if we spot a nader, it's time to relocate her.
8: If you missed a few minutes or just want to hear it again, the all-day replay, Bob and Tom Radio.

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1: Hey, good morning from the O'Reilly Auto Parts Studios. It's the home of the butt crack. It's

0: There's Josh Arnold.
1: You know, I used to be obsessed with my butt crack, but I left that all behind me.
0: Oh.
1: Thank you.
0: Yes. There's Ace Cosby.
2: Hello.
0: I'm Chick. Hello. Good morning. Salutations. And hello, Tom. How are you?
3: Good, good. My butt's broken. There's a crack in it. Thank you very much. One of the classics, the song Butt Crack from the Bob and Tom Band and Orchestra.
4: I haven't heard that in a while.
3: Yeah, I was doing some research and I stumbled. I kind of forgot about that one.
1: If you were 8 years old and you heard that, your month is made.
0: Lose your mind.
1: That's all you're singing.
3: And I want to say hello to all the 8-year-olds listening. And I want to let you know something. That's all real horns. Those are you have to understand one thing about me and the show. I love actual musical instruments. I know we live in a world of AI, you know, and fake everything. Those are, you know, actual trumpet players and, you know, flute players, and just call, and they're all world class.
0: Uh-huh.
3: And calling those people in to do a session at the Shack. And
0: Christopher Nolan says he does not ever use CGI, and Tom does not use fake horns.
3: That's
0: God.
3: Right.
0: Yeah, right.
3: That's a great arrangement by Steve Ali, who, by the way, is a distinguished jazz musician and wants to have no association with me or this program. That is just so funny. The singing butt crack. Just wait till you see the video.
4: There's a video for that?
3: There's going to be.
4: Oh, boy.
3: We're working on it. Let's see. I got so much to do here. I don't know where to start. I'll go in alphabetical order. Wait a minute. I can't do that. I can't alphabetize.
0: Will you stop this? You used to go by height. Just say what you're saying.
3: Comedian Derek Stroop.
0: There we go. He's going to be in here.
3: He's tall. Let's see. Duke Tomato's kind of slumped over, but he'll be our guest today. The Duke Tomato and the... and the Duke Tomato Trio Band, and I believe we have a real horn section today. So that's very exciting.
2: Nice.
3: Let's see. Also, here we go. Winner. We have a winner for week one in the Bob and Tom Pigskin Picks competition.
0: Adam Jacobowitz.
3: Jacobowitz,
0: get in here.
3: All right, Mr. Jacobowitz. He was our winner. Two people got 15 of 16 games correct. That's
1: amazing.
4: Whoa.
3: And the Adam won the tiebreaker. So now week two begins, what is today? Tomorrow night.
0: Now, the tiebreaker for this, now I know at one point it was if you could lift 150 pounds over your head and hold a cat at the same time. Was that the same tiebreaker this time?
4: I don't know if it changed this year.
3: Two cats.
0: Two cats.
1: Yeah. This ended up being a little too easy.
0: Price of poker just went up. That's right.
3: You can get all the details if you go to bobandtom.com. The prize, a $500 gift certificate to Steven Singer Jewelers. 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You know, Steven's even got some Halloween stuff. If you want to get a little bit of early November action, fellas, get a little something for your lady just for Halloween. Look, honey, I got a little sweet little pumpkin bracelet for you.
0: You're in an odd mood today. This is interesting.
3: Well, I mean, closer.
0: Unreasonably happy.
3: Close circuit to Steven Singer. Thanks, brother.
1: All right.
3: That's all I'm going to say.
4: Now, well, Christy, her birthday was months ago, so what did you get last night?
1: I'll send you the video.
3: I'll tell you what last night I got to bed early.
1: I got
3: because my daughter and Kelly went to a concert, so I got to go to sleep at 7:30. It was glorious.
1: Those are the best nights.
3: I woke up with two dogs, one asleep on the back of my head.
4: Hi there, brother. Every night.
3: Yeah, they're so sweet. Coming up, we have the importance of animals in the world.
0: My golden retriever, monkey, my golden, comes into the bedroom at night, and she sits there and stares at me.
3: Oh.
0: And then, if she wants me to pet her, she stands up, and you hear... That's her tail against the bed.
3: Aww.
0: At like 2 in the morning. Dad. Yeah.
1: Is she used to you getting up at 2 in the morning?
0: About that time. Gotcha. That's when she comes in. Yeah, she's got it zeroed in.
1: Yeah.
4: I thought they went to bed in their rooms.
0: No, not anymore.
4: Not anymore.
0: They have the run of the house.
3: Yeah, my big fella, Mr. Fletcher, really has no interest in getting up. I have to creep around him.
0: That is hilarious when you walk out and, okay, who wants to go outside? Nothing. Just laying there.
4: I pushed the blankets up against Frankie so she thinks I'm still in bed, so she won't get up.
3: By the way, a little tip.
0: A pro tip.
3: Yeah. When naming a dog, remember, the dog someday may get loose and you have to run around the neighborhood shouting that dog's name.
0: Or a cat.
3: So if you, for example, live near Mr. McGee and late on a Friday night you hear someone yelling, Monkey! They're going to think you're deranged.
0: There's Monkey, there's Mrs., there's Doodleberry. She's a monkey-faced girl.
3: And then I violated one of my basic rules that I've been saying for years. Always think about what a name rhymes with when naming a human being child.
4: Yeah? So what do you got? Human being child. You have heart, don't you?
3: I have heart. Uh-huh. Heart is named after
0: I can't think of anything
3: my grandfather.
0: Rhymes with.
3: And yeah, see, it can be.
4: And but, you even spell it H-A-R-T, don't
3: yeah,
4: you?
3: Yeah.
4: Yeah. Oh, boy.
0: Wait a minute.
3: But heart is such a, she's such a whole little person.
0: So nobody's put it together yet?
3: She's got her own thing going. I wouldn't be surprised if you said it to her, you got a fist in the face. So,
0: sounds like it
3: may be a boy named Sue thing.
0: Hang on, I'll take this. Sounds like a lovely child. Anyway, this is for Tom in puppy dog care. This email from our listener, Samantha. Hello, Samantha. Tom is a genius, it says. One of our dogs got sick last night. I sprung into action, grabbed a paper plate. My husband stood there, slack-jawed, amazed. I started to clean up the mess, telling me the plate wasn't going to work, my husband said. Well, it worked beautifully. Thank you, Tom, for the best cleanup tip for pet owners and helping me to show my husband what's what.
3: I need to make a video. Once you take the paper plate,
4: I don't think
3: cut it in half.
4: Video.
0: You know what you need? You need a video. You need real horns playing in the background while you're doing this. You need the whole thing, man.
3: That's even better.
0: You're damn right it is.
3: Get the horn section over at my house.
0: Yes, sir.
1: Yes.
0: And have them sleep over so they're fresh in the morning.
3: I'll have Noah come over with the camera crew.
0: Oh, yeah.
3: I can't use actual dog poop. I'm not going to ask one of my dogs. So I'll put like a load of chocolate pudding on the floor.
0: A load. Okay.
4: Yeah.
3: And then I'll get out I have in my garage 3 boxes of extra large surgical gloves. I don't know why you're laughing, Ace. I do. And then I put those on, get the paper clip plate, cut it in half. I've got a whole system. Mm-hmm. I'll show you. Once again, developed when I had a dog that used to have seizures every night, so every morning I'd have to deal with that. Yes, it's a pro tip. Yeah. You're welcome. I did mention that we have the Duke Tomato Band, the trio. They're in the studio with the horns. They're going to be our house band today. Comedian Derek Stroop joining us. I'm very excited. I love Derek.
1: Stroop.
3: We have sexy time coming up, and the question always is, where is Allie Breen? Christy, do you remember? Monaco, I thought.
4: Right? I think she's still at home.
3: She's in the USA?
4: Yeah, she was going to be there till the end of the month.
3: She was in Florida, then she was in Switzerland, then she was in London.
4: Yeah, but
3: then
4: he was coming here, remember?
3: Reno, okay. Yeah. Okay, so she's got this international boyfriend.
0: Boy, if there's anybody who could have an entirely whole different family, it's this guy Allie's dating. It'd be in a whole different country, probably.
3: Oh, yeah.
0: He's gone like, all the time.
3: He's got 2 other kids stowed in Uruguay.
0: Absolutely.
3: He wears 2 watches, so he knows what time it is.
0: 2 or 3 wives.
3: For the other family.
0: Oh, I forgot to change my watch. What, honey? Never mind. Yeah.
3: We congratulated Adam Jacobowitz. Our first winner of the Steven Singer package with Pigskin Picks. Once again, go to bobandtom.com for week 2 in the NFL. All you have to do is pick the winners. There's no spread involved, and you could be a winner. So it's real simple. Have some fun and get your picks in. That's all we ask.
0: By the way, that email I read from Samantha, I finally found in the email where she's from. Broadhead, Wisconsin.
4: Oh. Huh.
0: And I say that, I always hear Broadhead, Wisconsin. I don't know why I say that, but I do. Oh. Are you from Broadhead?
3: We have a new story.
4: Like you're a blockhead or something?
0: Yes.
3: Oh. We have a new story that I picked out that is really insignificant and pointless, but I...
0: Sounds like our bread and butter.
3: I picked it out because of the name of the city. Mm. It is so great and so cool. Every once in a while, you stumble upon a name. I remember when I saw the movie Hoosiers.
4: Mm-hmm.
3: What was it? Oolytic?
4: Mm-hmm.
3: What a great...
4: Oolytic, yeah.
3: What is it?
4: Olytic.
3: Olytic? It's not ooh?
4: It's O.
3: Olytic
4: Junior High.
3: You went to Olathe Junior High?
4: You sure did.
0: There you go.
3: Okay, smart guy.
0: Right from the...
3: What were you, the fighting what, nerds?
1: He got you.
0: Burn.
1: That'll teach you.
0: Burn, Jason.
1: He's crying.
4: Orioles?
0: You made him cry.
3: What are you wearing glasses for?
0: He needs them to read.
1: I always love when Jason wears glasses because he looks like one of those guys in Apollo 13.
4: Yes. Oh, yeah.
0: I don't know, Deke. We're not going to get around.
3: Yeah. Right. Yeah, you need to sit in front of a giant box computer with smoking cigarettes. Remember, Marlboro's and Camel's got us to the moon. All right? Now, that's all coming up. And don't forget to head to bobandtom.com and get your picks in. It's fun. We're going to have a great time today. Looking forward to a whole bunch of cool stuff. And I will also tell you that a lot of things in the world, in the news about weight loss.
0: Are out of our control.
3: Oh, everything's out of our control. I've given up. Yep. I've given up all hope. Brick House Nutrition. What is it? Well, it's a bunch of doctors that got together. And you hear about weight loss all the time. A lot of people losing weight. 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You can be a lot healthier. One of the things that's out there, or I guess there's a bunch of them, the shots, they call it. 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They're working on something that is a little bit less painful, I guess, and a lot less expensive. 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
7: My God, you mean you've got a Rex?
8: Yes, we've got a Rex. He's right over there.
9: Oh my gosh, look at him. He's huge. How old is he?
8: Oh, at least 65. You know, we don't even know for sure.
10: This summer, you won't believe your eyes. From Steven Spielberg, the story of a theme park that time forgot. Geriatric Park.
11: Hey, Rex, come over here.
12: Hey, one fit.
8: We found Rex wandering around the mall early one morning. He's been here since the inception of Geriatric Park.
11: That's it. Hey, what are you talking
7: about? What's he doing with that metal device?
8: Well, it's some sort of apparatus that we believe he uses to hunt. Oh, watch him when it makes that beeping sound.
11: Hey, look at this. A shiny new penny. Hey, yo, Creamer. Hey, watch you.
8: Come along, let's get in the tram and I'll show you the other pavilion.
7: Oh my gosh, a 63 Buick. I haven't seen one of these things in years.
8: Yes, it's to make them feel as if they're in their natural habitat.
7: Hey, your left turn signal's stuck on.
8: We found They like it that way.
9: Oh my gosh, there's a whole herd of them. Where are they heading?
8: It's feeding time. They're going to the smorgasbord cafeteria. We find that for some reason they like the meal more if they wait in line and the food is set out under bright light.
13: Are they herbivores or carnivores?
8: Well, they're mostly herbivores, although we discovered that if we cut the meat up into little pieces for them, they enjoy it more.
9: Oh my gosh! Doctor, look over here at these tracks. Is this some sort of quadruped?
8: No, those are just walker tracks. You'll see those quite often. Now, let's head over.
7: No, no, look out! That big one's attacking!
14: You! Where's my world's fair spoon? I want my spoon! Come here, boy!
8: Hold on, I'll distract him. Hey, look over there! It's Vic Damone!
14: Vic Damone? Really? I love him. I saw him at the Starlight Music back in 1962.
9: That was close.
7: Hey, check out these fossilized teeth I found. What type of creature did these come from?
8: Oh, those are Rex's. Hey, Rex, here's your dentures.
11: Where's my paw grip? Where's my paw grip? I want scrambled eggs. I don't feel very good. Oh, Kramer. Hey, what's you?
10: Come see the thriller of this summer, Kramer, Geriatric Park. Rated PG-65.
12: Hey, what's in?
15: Jeff Rumpet, so you're in airplanes all the time.
16: You ever got the pilot who talks the whole time?
3: Oh, yeah.
16: You know, and he thinks he's like a radio guy. You know, he thinks, hey, how you doing, everybody? Is there your captain here in the cockpit? Like, where else are you going to be? In the bathroom? Of course he's in the cockpit. And they're always telling us how many feet we're going up. I never understood that. Why are they telling us how many feet we're flying up? Mm-hmm. Because I'm a passenger, and he's busy going on about, hey, we're going to be going to altitude, 36,000 feet. Hey, I'm a passenger. Just go above the mountains and the trees. That's all I know.
3: That's all I need.
16: That's all I know. Go high. What do I care? I'm not writing this down. 33 or 36,000? What the hell? What are you saying?
17: Are the stars out tonight? I don't care if it's cloudy or bright. Because I'm blind.
3: Jeez.
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0: Hello, welcome back to the Bob and Tom Show in the O'Reilly Auto Parts Studios. 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
4: Yes, sir.
0: There's Josh Arnold.
20: Hi there.
0: Hi there. There's Ace Cosby.
21: Hello.
0: Tom.
20: Oh, yeah, listen to those
0: horns.
20: We're
0: rocking with the live band. Go, baby, go.
20: We got the live band today. It's the Duke Tomato Trio, ladies and gentlemen. It's always a great pleasure to have Duke and the boys here.
21: Heck yeah.
20: And once again, those are real horns.
4: So it's not really a trio. It's a sextet.
20: What's it?
0: Wait a minute. How many? Six? Wait a minute.
4: Sextet. What is that?
20: Sextet.
4: Sextet, right?
20: I believe
21: it's pronounced sextet.
20: Yeah, but
21: they're...
20: Is it not? Oh. Sextet. Yeah, well, see, the horn section's a trio.
4: So they're separate.
20: Yes.
4: Separate, but equal.
20: Yeah, but to join a little bit of music right now.
0: I have no doubt there are at least... I'm going to say 500,000 people looking at their radio going, what the hell is he talking about?
20: Hey, Duke, how's it going?
21: And how do they sound so good so early? Boy, boy.
20: Yeah, well, back in the day, I would say it's probably the cocaine, but no more.
21: One of them's old. Oh, yeah. We should have that listener contest. Which one of these guys is holding?
20: Usually it's the horn players.
0: And right then now, we have a big reveal. They open up their pockets. And...
4: Okay, none of those guys.
21: Right, they look like they're holding a grudge against us.
20: No, I know I'm holding my bladder, but that's what I do these days. Well, let's check in with... some letters, and we're going to get back to Duke and the boys in just a second.
21: Thank you guys for being here this morning.
20: Thank you very much. Yeah. Sounds great, Duke. Ah, yeah, yeah. Once again, how did you word it, Chick?
3: certain filmmakers don't use CGI.
0: You don't. Christopher Nolan has made it public. He does not use CGI.
3: And I enjoy using real, genuine, great musicians.
0: No keyboards for horns. No, none of that. What is it? Synthesizer stuff.
3: No, yeah. Sir.
0: Boo.
4: Ooh.
3: No, we got the real thing.
0: Real brassy horns.
3: We got some. In fact, the Duke and the boys are going to play a song for us in about 5 minutes. So we're just getting everything tweaked. Thank you to Eddie and Austin and Noah for doing a lot of work to get this all set up. Now,
21: you love horns, Tom. What horn would you like to play if you were in a horn section?
3: Christy, back me up on this.
4: Go with saxophones. It's sexy.
3: Well, I think that trumpet players are sexier.
4: No.
0: Really?
3: Yeah, I think it's Miles Davis over John Coltrane.
4: No.
3: Yes, I think so.
4: No.
3: Yes, I think so.
21: All right. It's interesting.
0: So you know this is your own opinion, and then you're telling Christy that's not her opinion.
4: I'm used to
3: No,
4: it.
3: No, I'm just underscoring the superior of my opinion.
4: Of course.
3: I think the something about the trumpet.
21: Gotcha.
4: All right.
3: You think it's the sax player?
4: Yeah.
0: I really prefer the saxophone sound to the trumpet horn.
4: Especially really? Solos, yes.
0: Nine out of ten times.
3: Oh, I love a great sax solo, but I just, which guy
0: is the most important? How many times have you said that I love a great trumpet solo?
4: Nobody. Never.
0: Other than the theme
4: from
0: Rocky.
4: Sorry, PJ, I love you, but.
3: But that wasn't the question.
0: I'm just saying.
3: Wasn't the statement, if I could play an instrument.
21: No, what would you choose? You'd choose the trumpet.
3: I think I'd rather be, my brother John.
4: Well, it's easier to carry around. They've got that.
3: Yeah, that's very important.
21: Because I played trombone. I played trombone for a couple of years, and I would go back to that. But that's not as easy to carry.
4: Right.
21: Around. Yeah.
0: Hey, by the way, Christy, you like that trombone, don't you? You like that?
3: Well, there isn't a
0: that bone.
3: You could get even the most Christian band, like, and they always call the trombone section the tromboners.
4: Sure.
21: Right.
3: I'm sorry. It's just a fact.
0: It you is ever a use fact. The term licorice stick for a clarinet?
3: No.
21: I love that.
3: That is somewhat dated.
4: Clarinet's good too. I like that.
3: And I don't care for licorice. You like clarinet because you like Frank Glover, the great clarinet player.
4: Okay, maybe that's true.
0: You ever see him tongue that clarinet? It's very erotic.
4: No, God, I hope Frank's sleeping. Right
0: you got to lick the reed and move it with your tongue back and forth.
21: That's why I was asked to not play the French horn. I kept sticking my tongue in it. I misunderstood.
3: Very hard to play.
21: I misunderstood.
3: Yeah, very hard to play.
0: Arguably the best saxophone solo ever.
21: It's one of them.
0: Raphael Ravenscroft from Baker Street.
4: That is hot.
0: It's haunting, isn't it?
4: Yeah.
3: And that's some old jazz lick that he's playing there.
0: Can it be Raphael's lick? Why do you have to do that?
3: Because it's true.
0: There's nothing new anymore, is
3: no,
0: there?
3: I just...
0: Everything's...
3: It's a nice,
0: you know what?
3: Borrowing.
0: I will tell you that Raphael's mom and dad listen to the show.
21: Yes.
0: Boy, they'd have to be...
3: They'd have to be 150.
4: Yeah.
0: Never mind.
21: They're
0: still listening because they don't know how to change the radio.
4: They're in heaven. They're listening.
3: Let's see. How about Can't You Hear Me Knocking? That's a great sax solo. What's the one from Foreigner hot?
0: Urgent.
3: Yeah. Urgent. Oh, that's a great one.
0: That's Junior Walker.
3: Yeah, yeah. But anyway, we got some real horn players in the back, and we're going to be getting some great music out of Duke in just a few minutes. We are morally obligated to read a couple of letters. What have you got over there?
0: Emails from our listeners and around the world. This is from Rick in San Antonio, Texas. Good morning, Radio Legends.
21: Hi, Rick.
0: You mentioned shower beers on Monday.
4: You never had one.
0: I'm a huge fan, and I've never had a shower beer. That's right. Nothing better than a refreshing shower and an ice-cold beer after a long day sweating in the Texas heat.
4: I believe that.
3: Glass or a can?
0: Well, gets to that, Tom. Hang on. I've enjoyed a shower beer for decades. I have a holder to hold my beer in the shower.

0: story about a young coworker in a glass bottle, but that's probably another email. A couple of years ago, a local microbrewery in our area here in San Antonio canned a Czech Pilsner, and it was called Shower Beer.
1: Mm.
0: And it sold quite well.
1: Nice.
0: Thank you. Thank you.
2: That's a great idea.
0: Yeah.
1: See, I always preferred a bottle in the shower.
0: No kidding.
1: But I realized it wasn't smart.
0: Yeah.
2: Yeah.
1: So, yeah.
3: Yeah.
0: I prefer the can in the shower. What about you?
2: Chris, did you prefer it in the can?
3: Nope. Never.
2: Okay.
0: You haven't even tried?
2: Can't even set her up for that one anymore.
0: Come on. Give it the old college try. How many beers would you have to have? Or mixed drinks?
2: Okay. Let's see now.
0: Allow her to answer.
1: Well, all right. Well, you know what, though? There's a chance.
0: There's a chance.
3: Liquor me up.
2: Let's see.
0: Dear Bob and Tom Show, I was at an NFL game this past weekend. This is Justin from Paducah, Kentucky. And something happened at the NFL game that reminded me of my boy Josh, it says here.
1: Yes.
0: He got a centipede on his head. We all remember that.
3: Yes.
0: Well, I'm at the NFL game, and the lady in front of me had a spider crawling on her hat.
2: Oh.
0: I was going to get it, but I didn't want to weird her out. So I tapped her husband's shoulder, and I said, hey, there's a spider on her hat.
1: Yeah.
0: He promptly took the hat off and flicked the spider down multiple rows in the stadium. He looked at us and said, it's someone else's problem now.
1: Yes.
0: Thank you, Justin, in Paducah, Kentucky.
2: Oh, yeah.
1: I like everything Justin did there.
0: Yes.
1: He gave the husband the chance to be the hero.
2: Smart guy.
1: Yes. Yeah. Yes. Well done.
3: Didn't scare his wife.
1: Right.
2: Yesterday we were talking about Muhammad Ali getting the heavyweight championship for the third time. It was the anniversary of that date. And I asked a question. Do they have weight divisions in sumo wrestling?
3: Yes, you did, boy.
0: Because one would think it's all heavyweights.
2: It's all a bunch of fat guys.
0: But I've seen definitely different sizes of
2: sumos.
0: Yeah.
2: Got this from Travis. He is a sumo fan. I will admit I know nothing about sumo wrestling. I will anger Chick quickly. Wasn't there a guy that ended up in the NFL that started as a sumo?
0: Or maybe went
2: the other way, NFL guy that became a sumo?
0: Because
2: isn't there somewhat similar if you were like an O-line guy?
0: I don't think you can become a grand champion without being actually Japanese or something. I think that's...
2: Oh, yeah, there's an American guy that was a sumo champ.
0: There was something holding him back.
2: I know nothing about it. The sumo fan says there are no weight classes in sumo. They have different ranked tournaments.
3: Huh.
2: Not all sumo wrestlers are fat. Some are just big boned.
1: So I've seen those guys.
0: Yeah.
1: Yeah.
2: But that's the old.
1: Kind of the not fat, fat guy. Sometimes they look like that.
0: There's all kinds of traditions, and the rules are pretty simple. You push me out of the circle, I lose. But they throw salt in the ring.
2: And there's a
1: lot of tradition.
0: Huh. They have one of those cats on the sideline with the one paw going back and forth.
3: Oh, that's so cute.
1: Every Chinese buffet has those.
2: Yeah. And there's a whole thing about apprenticeships and young boys wiping your backside.
3: Here we go with the stick.
0: There we go.
3: Yeah.
2: It's true.
3: Mm-hmm.
0: You work your way up from the ground floor.
2: All right, I think I'm getting the signal. I think we got the sound all tweaked out, and we're ready to rock here.
1: With
2: Duke Tomato. Hey, Duke. Good morning, sir.
4: Good morning to you, sirs.
2: Now,
4: sirs and ma'am.
3: Thank you, sir.
4: I said ma'am.
1: We're like Star Trek on here. Everybody, sir.
2: Duke, you've got the
5: Dr.
2: trio.
5: Dr. Beverly Crusher.
2: The trio there with you, and you've got the horn section. What do you feel like playing?
4: Whatever you tell me to play.
2: How about I don't have it in me?
4: Okay. That was not what you called the last time we were here.
1: And we're off.
3: Yeah, that's what I just said. Here we go.
0: It's always an adventure.
1: We call this the Godwin dilemma.
3: Yeah, we do.
4: One, two.

0: no, no, no. Hey!
1: Duke!
2: All right.
1: Duke Tomato. It's the Duke Tomato Trio. Got Bill Ritter with the Shades in the bass. Dawson Willett on the drums. Dawson, always a pleasure. It's hard to keep the women away when he's around. Look at that sculpted beard, Christy. You like
3: that? Yeah, that's great.
2: Here's what's happening. Dawson is a very private individual.
3: Yes. He's
2: kind of quiet.
3: Yes.
2: He doesn't like to be singled out, and Tom does it every time.
3: I know. Look at him, he's blushing. Yeah. Poor kid.
2: Way to go, buddy.
1: Got the brass to mouth horns there.
2: Great. Yeah, I haven't given you enough praise for naming them the brass to mouth horns. Well done. I'm serious.
1: Hi, fellas. It's nice to see you. And they're in red, white, and blue today.
2: Yeah, they kind of are.
3: Yeah. Yeah.
1: Jay's got the red.
2: Love it or leave it, baby.
3: Should move them around so they do go red.
1: We'll get some more music out of the Duke Tomato Trio and the horn section. They're going to be live in concert at the Spencer Farm Winery coming up this Saturday. We'll get some more of Duke's dates for you out there. Coming up, we have a great guest, Derek Stroop, comedian, will be joining us. I'm very excited about that. And Allie Breen from Parts Unknown with Sexy Time on the way. Right now, it's this is good.
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3: Yep,
2: yeah,
3: sure
2: the
3: is.
2: Email tunnel. 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
1: I just invented it. 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
1: 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Once again, we're in the O'Reilly Auto Parts studios. 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
1: Sounding
2: 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Welcome back to the Bob and Tom Show. 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
3: Hi.
2: Hello, Josh Arnold.
11: I'm going to play that bottom to the best.
2: There's Ace Cosby.
11: Hello.
2: I am Chick. I remain Chick, your humble servant. And here's Tom. Hello, Tom.
1: I am over here grooving, if you will.
2: Grooving to what, Tom?
1: The Duke Tomato Trio. with the Brass to Mouth Horns. This is happening live, ladies and gentlemen. This is real music, real musicians.
2: Real horns.
1: And of course, my favorite thing in life, a real horn section. Someday I'm going to hire a horn section just to follow me around.
3: Oh, that'd be great.
1: And every time I'll go to my iced tea place, the horn players will walk in. And they'll play me in like the president gets played in with Hail to the Chief.
2: Very nice.
3: What song would they play?
1: This one would work. This one rocks.
2: It's got some swagger to it.
1: Yeah, you could walk in. Tell you what, I'd like a coffee drink of some sort today. Let me think. I'm thinking cappuccino. How about you, Josh?
2: Hey. It's a trumpet solo.
1: Oh, sorry.
3: There you go. I'm sorry if I made fun of the trumpet earlier.
1: That's Kent Hickey on the trumpet. You ever get a hickey, Christy?
2: You ever get a hickey?
3: I had a hickey in eighth grade.
2: A hickey from Hickey?
3: Yeah. Had to wear a turtleneck in May. That was bad.
1: Did you ever get a hickey from a hick?
3: No. Well,
1: how about
3: I
1: you,
3: lived
1: Josh?
3: In the trailer park, honey. What do you think? Yeah. Absolutely.
1: Some girl in some dirty-legged...
2: Right? Every now and again, I was the hick giving the hickey.
3: Nothing wrong with that, Josh.
2: Yeah. Little uptown girl. You ever use this phrase?
3: We embrace our hickness.
2: You ever...
0: Hey, I'm going to suck on that neck.
3: Never understood it, though.
0: Sucking on a neck?
3: Yeah.
2: Well, it's a just grouping of nerds.
4: I love it. You guys know I love it.
3: Yeah. I do not.
2: You
3: I don't
2: like to be kissed on the... What about licking?
1: I want to do a timeline. Oh, yeah. When's the last time you had a hickey, Josh?
4: Oh, gosh. 18, 19, something like that.
1: Years ago?
4: No, when I was 18 or 19.
3: It's a young person's game, Tom.
1: Oh, I think so. I think not, rather.
3: Have you ever gotten a hickey?
1: Of course not. The point is, I would think...
2: Do you like it when your husband gives you a hickey?
3: He has never given me a hickey.
2: Really?
3: Yes.
2: Are you sure?
3: Yes, I am positive. I would say stop that.
2: Does he kiss you good morning or good night?
3: Yeah, of course.
1: He wakes up in the morning?
3: Yeah, he gets up when I'm leaving.
2: I bet he loves doing that.
3: He gets up as I'm walking out the door.
4: What about the hidden thigh hickey? Have you ever had
3: one? No.
4: Oh, that's fun.
2: Makes it difficult to walk the next day.
3: You are playing a game that I've not been a part of.
4: Well,
1: you drop your Bible.
2: Thick thighs save lives.
4: You know, that's not a bad saying for something that shocks an individual.
1: I just thought of it. I'll get the T-shirt.
2: Dear Bob and Tom
1: that'll
2: Show.
1: Make you drop your Bible. Right, by the way, thank you, Duke. Thanks to the Horns. I love that, guys. Once again, we're going to rename them the Red, White, and Blue Horns today.
3: Guess what?
1: You guys reposition yourself so we have Jay on the left.
3: I just said that. You totally
2: guess what we have just for Tom. That's
12: stupid
2: right.
12: Stupid world record.
2: He has no knowledge of this whatsoever. It's from... Shut up. Josephine County, Oregon.
1: Yeah.
2: Rafters in Josephine County set what they say is a new record this past weekend after navigating the Rogue River, as you see here, on a stack of 10 inflatable rafts.
3: Oh, that looks so fun.
2: That's right. The record was a collaboration between self-described waterman Covey Back and rafting company Sotar.
1: Hilarious.
2: S-O-T-A-R.
3: Love it.
2: And there's 10 rafts stacked on top of each other.
1: Wait a minute. Did they go over the rapids?
2: Well, it doesn't show that, does it?
3: No.
1: I assume it collapsed.
3: It'd have to have fallen over, right?
1: I might make it.
2: And wondering, there are 10 rafts, and they're a smaller size the higher up they go. And there is a raft guy on the very tippy top.
1: Are they lashed together?
4: Look like it.
2: Well, I would think so, or they'd...
4: You know what it kind of looked like? Remember that preschool toy?
3: The
4: different colored rings?
3: Yes.
4: Stacked up?
3: Yep.
2: That's exactly what... A small group, including Mr. Back's two children, gathered to make the 3.5-hour journey down the Rogue River.
3: Oh.
2: The research we've done is that no one's even come close to taking a boat stacked this big on the water. That's from Jeremiah Lumen, the COO of
3: Sotar.
2: Oh,
3: he lights up a room.
1: That's cool.
4: Very nice.
1: That's cool. So we don't know if they fell apart when
4: eventually
1: they hit the
4: rapids. Or
3: wow, no,
1: that's
3: we
1: very
3: don't.
1: Cool.
2: I think in this picture, I don't know if it's too late to get this picture up on the.
4: They must have been laughing so hard. I love stuff like that.
2: You can see where they are lashed together in this picture.
3: Yeah, you can.
1: Okay.
2: Yeah,
4: well, that's good. Yeah,
1: and once again, if you're trying to imagine what it looks like, it does look like that stacked kid's toy
2: with the multicolored rings,
1: or like a pagoda kind of.
2: Yeah,
1: and what a beautiful spot in Oregon.
3: Climbing up there would have been fun.
1: Now, we have a couple more letters to get to here.
2: Beautiful country.
1: Christy has a letter.
3: One.
1: Go ahead.
3: This is from Ranger Ring in Madison, Wisconsin. He is a park ranger for the state of Wisconsin.
1: All right.
3: I had no idea park rangers had to clean bathrooms. Did you know that?
1: I did not know that.
3: That's what he said.
4: It seems like that would be a separate gig.
3: Yeah, you would think.
1: You know, I watch Yogi Bear a lot, and I never see Ranger Smith cleaning the bathroom.
3: That's what I thought. Well, anyway, he was cleaning a bathroom, and there was a weird-looking hummingbird. This was a couple of years ago at the feeder outside. I snapped a picture, sent it to a friend who likes birds. Apparently, it was called a rufous hummingbird, a species usually native to the mountains of Washington and Oregon that we were just talking about, but we're in Wisconsin. The next morning, I get there at dawn, and there are dozens of people with cameras, binoculars, blinds, and such, hoping to see it. The hummingbird stayed around for a month. People tagged it, brought in a heated feeder. It was the busiest October the park had ever seen.
4: Because of the uniqueness of the hummingbird?
3: Yes, the uniqueness of the hummingbird.
1: Those bird people.
3: I know.
1: There's a great movie.
3: Governor Nelson
1: State
3: Park.
1: Called The Big Year. You don't like that movie?
4: I haven't seen it.
3: I need to see that.
4: I have not made
1: it's
4: a
1: nice.
4: Point to watch.
1: It's just a sweet movie.
4: Yeah.
1: Is it what Steve Martin and
4: Owen Wilson and Jack Black?
2: But what's it called? Wait a minute. When is the car chase?
3: The Big Year.
1: It's called The Big Year.
4: This movie is it's the antithesis of
1: That's why it's a good movie. There's no dumb car chase.
2: Who's the love interest? Who's the woman?
1: There's no stupid fight.
4: No kidding. But it's gentle. It's very nice. It's a good Sunday afternoon.
1: It's the opposite of Spider-Man.
2: Robert Downey Jr. in it?
1: It's gotta have Robert Downey Jr. When people say things that actually has meaning, it's the opposite of the crap that's out there now. Coming up, we've got the Duke Tomato Trio is our house band today. Our house comedian today, the great Derek Stroop.
4: I wonder if Derek knew that park rangers had to clean the bathroom.
3: I don't know if all park rangers.
4: I wonder why
3: rangers.
4: They, because I thought bears in the woods.
3: Yeah.
2: Yes.
3: And I don't know if all park rangers have to clean the bathrooms, but this apparently he...
2: I guess bear scat is the foulest smelling substance
3: on earth. Well, they eat salmon. My dogs eat salmon, and it's.
1: Remember that we got the letter from the guy that said you can smell a bear?
2: Yes.
1: Yards away.
4: Yeah, they reek naturally, so their poop is even worse.
3: Right. Yeah, they don't have a good dry shampoo for bears.
4: No, they don't.
2: Would you have a better chance of winning a fight against a bear just as the bear is coming out of its den after hibernating? Wouldn't you have if you wait on them? You know what I'm trying
4: Unless
2: to say?
4: Unless it's starving. Right, right.
2: Yeah, well, no, better yet if it's starving. You jump right on him, right?
4: Oh, I see, because it's
2: weak and...
4: But it could also be scrappier and...
3: I hope I never have to worry
1: about this. I'm enjoying
3: this.
1: You two idiots talking about something they know nothing about.
2: Hey, we're going to start a podcast.
4: People don't enjoy that. We're doomed.
1: that's the theme of this show.
2: Be sure to listen to our podcast, Two Idiots. 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
1: Coming up, we have news from the world of sports. We have exciting things from Sexy Time with Allie Breen, comedian Derek Stroop, as I mentioned. Today is a special day.
3: Mm-hmm.
1: I'll tell you about that. We got Jack Black in the news.
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1: A couple of world records, a singing pumpkin, and more. 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

0: to dress in black and white. 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
1: Hey, all hey, Barry.
0: Day.
1: Barry.
0: What? Hey, hey.
1: Barry.
0: Hey, yo. Yo, buddy.
1: The song ended. Graber and I hit that pretty note. We went like this. We went, and what? The song was over.
2: That was our big finish, dude.
0: Well, I heard that, but this is such a rocking song that I just got so excited. I want to keep playing it.
2: Oh, I can understand that, to pressure live radio and all.
0: Well,
2: but
0: sure.
2: I don't think we can really continue this song unless our audience here sings along with us.
0: Who's with me? Who's going to sing along with the Barry Meister?
2: I didn't think they'd fall for it. All right, here we go.

0: quiet, louder now, and work it hard all day.
1: I want to dress in black and white, and work it hard all day.
0: That's not bad for a bunch of heathens, like maybe who are deaf.

0: 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We dust off another classic. Classic. A moment of frivolity.
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2: Hello.
3: David Alan Lucas's spirits are high. He got his pot back. California Appeals Court has ruled police had to return 30 grams of high-grade marijuana taken from the Huntington Beach man when he was arrested for possession. The case was eventually dropped, and Lucas claims to have a doctor's prescription for medical marijuana to treat stress.
2: Stress?
1: Stress.
2: You can get marijuana for stress?
3: Apparently.
2: I'm moving.
4: Was there any of the evidence left over?
3: He said he was surprised to be getting back his purple Urkel weed and some pipes.
5: Hook me the blank up right now.
1: Maybe the terrorists are right. How transparent does it have to be? Come on.
4: Well, I think we should just eliminate these stupid laws and
1: really
3: just make it legal.
1: Whatever.
4: Make it legal.
5: What the heck?
1: Well, I'm sure this guy will have a great career.
4: I'm sure he will.
1: Whatever he's doing in Loserville.
4: Well, whatever he's doing. Really causing him a great deal of stress.
5: Population me. Come on.
1: Hey, Loserville.
3: He's a very stressed out man.
4: Yeah,
5: well,
4: sure.
5: He was stressed out. They had his pot. That wouldn't
1: 30
5: make you
1: grams of 30 grams. Where was he keeping his 30 grams of pot? In the box that he lives in?
5: Wow.
4: That's right. How they found it.
3: Man,
4: they accidentally ran over his
1: Hey, Captain Success.
5: Probable cause.
4: Yeah.
3: Here's one of your favorite things, Tom.
4: Uh-huh.
1: Well, why is the state, how transparent is that? Seriously.
4: Well, everybody knows.
1: I mean, it's one thing if you're having this
4: glaucoma.
1: Keeps the nausea down from the chemotherapy. Sure, give them heroin, whatever they want. Who cares?
4: But stress?
1: I'm stressful.
4: Let me give you some of this, son.
1: I want the government to provide me with my pot. Really? Why don't we provide you with a cell and 3 squares a day and some regular sodomy, okay? Maybe that'll get your ass in gear.
5: Go to a Bob and Tom show.
1: This is why I'm never going to be in a jury.
4: Yeah?
1: Oh, here's the defendant. More. Guilty! Hard labor.
4: If you were a law-abiding citizen, you wouldn't be here.
1: Hey, if we could turn you into gasoline, pal, believe me, our prisons would be empty.
5: Soylent Green is gasoline is people.
3: Okay.
4: He does make a very good point.
5: You know, you sound like you need some pot.
1: Maybe mellow on a little bit.
4: You're a little stressed out, Tom.
3: You need some purple Urkel. No,
1: this is what's stressing me out. I am awake at 4 in the morning working my ass off just trying to pay my taxes, and this guy is getting free pot because he's got stress.
4: Not it's not free.
1: It's
4: not
1: government
3: free,
1: pot.
3: But yeah, he's supposed to buy it.
4: He's supposed to pay for it. Yeah. I'm sure there's an insurance program that helps him out.
5: Nobody rides for free.
4: No.
5: Man. Come on.
4: That's gas or grass.
5: Come on, man.
1: Does this Blue Cross cover this?
0: Essential morning radio. All day and all night.
6: Some like Bud, some like Schlitz, but for me, it's
0: Bob and Tom Radio.
1: Now, our guest in the studio, comedian Tom Segura. Hey, Tom, how are you?
7: Good. How are you?
1: Good.
5: Great.
1: Do you have any tattoos?
7: I do not. I do not have.
4: You know why? Because he doesn't drink.
7: That's actually a great point.
3: That's a big reason why. Hand,
7: but the thing is, people always tell me, they're like, Tom, you should get a tattoo. Mm-hmm. You should get a tattoo. And I'm like, I know, but first I need a really boring story to go along with it.
4: Yeah.
7: Everybody with a tattoo has some like painfully uninspiring tale about how and when it happened. It's always like, I just graduated from high school, so I'm going to get a sailboat on my beanbag. And you're like, all right, sure, that's great, pal. Sometimes it's good. Sometimes it's like, you know, I love nature, so here's a butterfly.
4: Yeah.
7: But for every one of those, there's like 1,000. Mm-hmm. We were in Myrtle Beach. And I didn't think Todd could eat that many waffles. So I got the Chinese symbol of loyalty right here. You're like, what? Like, I don't know. We were drunk.
1: That's just so true.
4: It is. Uh-huh.
1: Yeah, just the other day, I was somewhere, and some woman had in the back of her neck a bunch of
3: weird letters. Where are you hanging out these days?
4: Yeah, where are you hanging out these days? You're in a lot of creepy places lately.
5: You do see a lot of that bad stuff.
4: Yeah, what are you doing?
3: I have never
4: You're working at a car wash now?
3: I have never
4: well, we
3: seen
4: don't know about it.
3: On someone's neck.
4: Yeah.
5: Are you? You
1: right
5: got
1: here.
5: A second job.
4: You got a second job, don't you?
1: No.
5: Are you working at the car, the shiny car wash?
1: I have witnesses.
4: You are.
1: Actually, she was a very nice woman. She was helping us with these, what do you call them? This electronic issues we were having. And yeah.
5: Electronic issues. I wonder what it really.
4: Batteries.
5: It really, no, it was. Buying batteries. Yeah. I was buying batteries.
3: Light bulbs.
1: No, it involved this
5: I some light bulbs. Well, this, we were having electricity.
4: Yeah, it is.
5: It's a complicated story.
1: It was this elaborate alarm thing. In any
4: that's why he got, that's why he got the tattoo.
5: That's right.
1: She had real short hair in the back of it. I said, what's all the writing back there?
4: Mm-hmm.
1: And, you know, there's all this
3: and
1: Chinese.
3: What was it?
1: That's some Chinese thing. I don't know.
4: Yeah, who
1: and
4: knows?
1: I said, and I said,
4: who knows if they spelled it right?
1: I've always.
5: Oh, you didn't start anything with her, did you?
1: I just said, what's the with the Chinese writing in the back of your neck?
4: Oh, nice.
1: But see, Tom is right. There's always incredibly.
5: What's that all about, dude?
1: Look like a nice guy. And are you married or single?
7: I am engaged.
4: Oh, congratulations. Congratulations.
5: Oh, that's
1: to a
5: adorable.
1: To a woman.
7: To a woman.
4: Wow.
7: For this segment. Yes.
4: Okay, all right. And you've set a date, I guess?
7: For this coming November.
4: Oh.
7: Yes, okay. In the Bahamas.
4: Oh, sweet.
1: Now, this is what is called a destination wedding.
7: Yes.
4: Tom, didn't you go out to a destination wedding last summer, wasn't it?
1: A couple summers ago, yeah, and it was a great
3: Virginia,
1: choice.
3: Wasn't it?
1: Yes, it was in Virginia, and it was 120 degrees.
5: Wasn't it in Bumfree, Virginia?
1: Yeah, it was. Yeah. Yeah, it was.
4: Isn't it like 300 miles from an airport?
1: Yes, it was a great day for me. The deal is all of the guests have to fly in.
3: Right.
1: So, you know, you spend $1,000 on airfare and a car rental. And I just subtracted it from the gift. That's
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3: Hi.
10: There's Josh Arnold.
11: Good coffee this morning, chick.
10: I see that.
11: It's inquisitive without being nosy.
3: Ah.
10: Nice.
1: It's pretentious without being interesting or important.
11: Well, for those who don't understand.
1: Wouldn't it be great if one of those guys started doing...
10: There's Ace Cosby. Hey.
1: It has hints of annoyance and boredom. Wait a minute, is that our show?
10: Hello, Tom. We've got a house band today, buddy.
1: Oh, boy, do I love a house band.
3: Yeah, we know.
1: My good friend Duke Tomato.
3: We love Duke.
1: I only have about three friends. Duke's one of them doesn't even know it.
10: No. Yeah, Duke would not say you're one of his friends.
1: I know, it's terrible, certain, isn't it? The Duke Tomato Trio with the Brass to Mouth Horn Section. We've got Jay Young in the sax, Deal Broker on the sax, and Kent Hickey on the trumpet. And we decided that trumpet's the sexiest instrument. Is that right, Christy?
3: No, you decided that.
10: You decided it.
1: Well, that's right. I remember we voted.
10: No.
3: Yeah.
10: No one voted.
3: Boy, that's how that room works. This room works anyway.
1: What do you think? Is the flautist sexy?
3: Nope.
1: Clarinetist? I don't think so. I don't.
3: Saxophone's the sexiest.
10: Clarinetist? You mean the old licorice stick? Huh?
1: Hey, the Duke Tomato Trio on the road. They're going to be at the Southside Blues Fest coming up in October in Cedar Rapids. Gary, Indiana, October 23rd. That's a Friday at the beautiful Hard Rock Casino.
3: Oh, that's a good place.
1: The Strauss Theater in Kendallville, Indiana, coming up on October 24th. They'll be in Porter, Indiana, November 7th at Leroy's. And then the Buckingham Blues Bar in Fort Myers, Florida, coming up Thursday, November 12th.
10: Nice.
1: Some great spots for Duke and the boys. Duke, thank you very much. Certainly enjoying that. We got Duke, of course, on the guitar. Dawson Willette on the drums. And Duke on the guitar and vocals. And Bill Ritter on the bass. And Dawson is going to be attending, is it your grandparents' 60th wedding anniversary?
12: Yeah, it's my grandparents on my father's side of the family, Ray and Sue.
11: Wonderful. Well, happy anniversary to them.
3: Yeah, that's sweet.
11: And we know they're proud of you.
1: Do they know that you're a musician?
12: Oh, yeah. They follow everything I'm doing.
11: Oh, really?
3: Aww.
11: Oh,
3: that's awesome.
1: Oh.
12: They're probably tuned in right now.
1: All right.
3: Happy anniversary, Ray and Sue.
10: Yeah. Nan-nan, pop-pop.
3: Is that what you call them? Nan-nan, pop-pop?
1: Yeah. What do you call them? Is it grandpa, gramps? What is the...
12: I call them Pepe and Grandma Sue.
13: Pepe.
1: So he's a Chihuahua.
12: Well,
5: your grandfather's
12: a French thing.
13: Oh, a French thing, sure.
12: Yeah, because I've got that French last name. So.
3: That's right. Yeah.
1: Okay, well,
3: do you speak French?
12: I don't speak a lick of French, I'm going
13: to
12: be honest.
13: Oh. I had a French thing with my grandma, but we were asked to stop.
5: You know, that brings up a great question. The oldest you're willing to get into a French kiss.
1: Okay. I'm sorry, Dawson, we'll change the subject.
5: 70, 70.
13: Would you French kiss a woman who, just after she's taken her teeth out?
3: Oh,
5: you know what? I think I would.
12: Probably
13: just to see?
12: Not.
5: Yeah.
13: Yeah.
5: Yeah.
13: You kind of want to see. I have a feeling it's going to be gross.
5: Yeah, but.
13: But I tried it.
5: Right.
13: And now I know.
5: But you know what? She also can take her teeth out for other processes.
1: Yes, we can figure that out.
5: I've heard that's.
1: I'm ashamed of myself for being
5: here. I heard that's
1: here.
5: Amazing.
13: As have I.
1: Do we have any more letters to get to here in the bottom?
5: Dear Bob and Tom Show, hey, chick, would you say good morning to me in your Adam Sandler voice?
14: Well, of course, Chris. I would. Good morning, Mr. Penguin.
1: Silly. Thank you very much. Oh, that was very nice.
5: There you go.
13: That was from Uncut Gems, right?
3: No wonder he didn't get the Academy Award.
1: Dear Bob and Tom Show, thank you for opening the show today with the butt crack song. Haven't heard it in a long time. It's a classic. I hear Tom said there's going to be a video. Yes, we're working on that.
13: Animated or puppets?
1: Or
13: it's a live secret. Action?
5: We should just have...
1: It will be the puppets.
5: All the butt cracks edited together.
13: Wait, who's the guy you like for that old, old show where it was a picture of a guy and then the mouth was...
5: Oh, Clutch Cargo.
13: Yeah,
5: oh.
13: We could do that with...
5: with a butt crack.
14: And Sarah Stakes back here.
1: Yes, the butt crack song will be featured on our forthcoming vinyl record.
3: Would they all be laying on their side, though, so that we can...
1: we'll be discussing that later. Let's see now.
5: Dear Bob and Tom Show.
1: Okay.
5: Good morning, radio gods. And podcast gods and things like that. You were talking about Sandra Bullock yesterday, one of her first acting roles. I'm sorry. Did you know one of her first acting roles, she was supposed to become the new Bionic Woman? She'd already tried out for her as a Wonder Woman. There is in her Wonder Woman getup. That's Sandra Bullock.
1: That looks
3: AI.
13: Do we think that's real? Oh,
3: that,
1: that looks really fake.
5: Sandra Bullock was in the TV movie $6 Million Man and the Bionic Woman.
13: Wow.
5: Bionic Showdown was the name of that one.
13: Oh, we missed it?
5: Joel. He said, while seeing her work out in leotards, I fell in love. Thank you very much. I've been listening for 30 years. Well, thank you, Joel. Very much.
13: The first thing I saw her in was Love Potion Number 9, a very underseen 90s, early 90s or late 80s comedy.
1: Is that
3: That's a great song.
1: Another movie based on a song.
13: Yeah, pretty much.
1: There's a coffee table book.
13: Yeah.
5: I can't remember. I know I love her in, of course, Speed. But
13: sure.
5: I
13: Demolition Man, you remember her in that?
5: Yeah.
13: She's great.
5: But she was also in a great movie, Wilder Napalm. That's one of my favorite movies.
13: I have yet to see that one.
5: Sandra Bullock is on a house arrest.
13: Oh, okay.
5: And it's pretty good.
13: Cool.
3: Wilder Napalm.
13: Is Ione Skye in that? I forget who's... I feel like it was an indie darling.
5: I think so, yeah.
13: Anyhow.
1: Now, you got any more letters over there, anybody?
5: I'm out.
3: I'm out.
13: I've got an article about more AI threats, but we don't have to get into that.
1: I got an article.
13: Things will only get crazier, says this person.
1: we spent a great deal of time talking about unusual things in older automobiles. Yesterday we had a lovely letter about a guy that had the windows on his Dodge were kind of curved, and at a drive-up place, the lady dropped a milkshake or something.
3: Yeah, the tray fell into
1: the
3: car.
1: And he ended up marrying her, so it was a sweet story.
5: Which, we've talked about this before, and I don't think we've ever nailed you down. Chrissy, either. I don't think we've asked Josh this question. What car from your past would you want right now to have?
13: My 2000 Ford Ranger.
5: No kidding.
13: Yeah. It was a manual. And
5: just loved it.
13: Yeah, a lot of fun. Yeah.
1: I'd want the 280Z Datsun.
3: Yeah.
1: Five
3: that's a
1: speed.
3: Good car.
1: And I've been looking at those online, and I can get my old car, except it's going to cost.
3: It's going to cost you about $60,000.
1: $60,000.
3: Uh-huh. Yeah.
5: Do you have a specific car? You've had so many.
3: I know.
5: I mean, of course, your Hyundai is amazing. We all know it.
3: Yeah.
5: Yeah.
3: No, but I mean, older, but when I, when I was
10: cars,
3: younger.
10: Cars you had back in the day.
5: Yeah, from back.
13: Christy, is, can it, I, can is it I your have dad's a, car that you've always wanted?
3: My dad's car, yeah. It was the 57 Ford. It wasn't a Thunderbird. It wasn't a Studebaker. What was it? The Silverhawk? Goldenhawk. That's it.
13: Mm,
3: huh. Yeah.
10: Well, this guy writes, my buddy had a car. It had a foot switch that controlled the windshield wipers.
5: What?
10: Push it and the wipers would go on. I've never heard of that.
5: That's wow. Amazing.
10: I had the foot switch for the bright lights.
5: Absolutely.
10: But not for the windshield.
3: No, I never heard of that either.
10: Yeah, you'd need some instruction if you got in that car.
3: I think the car that I would really like to have is it's a 69 Chevelle. Just because that was a muscle car that I grew up around and raced up in Kentville and up in Churubusco and had, you know, all the farm boys had their real cool muscle cars. And so I kind of would love to have one of those.
10: Did you ever get a hold of a farm boy's muscle?
5: You know, grab them by the ears.
3: Oh, Jesus.
5: Hey, this ain't over yet.
10: Oh, once again.
3: They're little stick shifts, yes.
13: Jester, what about you?
5: They're little stick shifts. Oh, it begins and ends with the 1972 Gremlin from the American Motors.
10: Guys, you can get one of those cheap.
5: I love that. I love that car so much. And
13: my parents did too. They had one.
5: It was just a pain in the ass.
13: And they loved really loved their Yugo and they loved their Chevette.
3: Oh yeah, the Chevette. What color was your Gremlin?
5: Kind of a reddish orange. More red than orange, but sometimes it looked more orange than red. It was very.
3: The first car I ever bought with my own money was a Mustang, and it was between a Mustang and a Gremlin. The Gremlin was yellow, and I was like, I can't do it.
10: Did you have the Mustang 2?
3: I had, no, I can't. I'm trying to remember what year it would have been. It was a light blue, had Kragers on it. Oh, it was a great car. Okay, Beautiful little car.
10: Coming up, we've got comedian Derek Stroop joining us. We've got Duke Tomato with some more music coming up
13: speaking
10: next.
13: Speaking of Duke Tomato, I just saw the bass player in our green room. Can we make sure that doesn't happen?
5: Just a simple sign. Yeah, will do the trick. Really,
13: I mean, we even closed the door.
3: But no bass players allowed.
5: Before you enter, ask yourself two questions. Am I supposed to be here? Am I in a band? Get out.
10: We got something new over there. It's the Incogni News Desk. Christy,
3: yes,
10: help me out here.
3: Oh, this is really cool. Did you know that right now somewhere, a stranger is buying a list? Now, these aren't lists like stocks or we're talking lists of people. Yes, the data brokers sell real marketing lists, and they can have thousands and thousands of names on them. And it has your name, phone number, address, income, health problems. A lot of that information is out there.
10: And they buy them. Some of these lists have names like, I want a list of recently widowed.
3: Exactly.
13: Well, you know that person's up to no good when they're buying that list.
10: But you don't know when your name is being sold.
3: And you don't know what the buyer plans to do with it. So you need to find out because you don't want to be scammed. And Incogni can take your names off those lists. It's
10: how many
3: incredible.
10: You were telling me they've already gotten yours down.
3: They've already gotten 116 of them taken down. Yes.
10: Because if you're wondering where a lot of those phone calls are coming from or the scam emails, that's what's happening. They'll have lists like low-income swing voters. 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
13: So, Christy, there's a chance you're going to see a lot less. A good chance you're going to see a lot less. Hey, I saw that your house was for sale. Or are you interested?
3: Exactly.
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3: They've completed 137, so I'm off 137 lists, and they still are working on 266. But
13: I mean, just the fact that you were on that many lists.
3: Yeah, and the dark web and stuff.
13: Alarming.
3: Come on. 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
10: 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And they are the sponsors of the Christy Lee News Desk.
13: Now, there's only one list that Incogni cannot remove Christy from.
3: What is that?
13: the fact that her kiss is on my list.
3: Aww.
10: I said your kiss
4: is on my list.
1: I said your kiss.
4: Coming up, we've got the Duke Tomato Trio with the Brass to Mouth Horns.
10: You with another guy.
13: Who does that song?
10: Makes me piss.
3: Is that Hall & Oates?
10: Hall & Oates.
13: Oh, thank you.
4: Yeah. It is, yes, indeed. Coming up, we have Screaming at the Ocean in the news.
1: Hey, Ocean! You suck!
4: We have...
1: why are you so wet, man?
4: We have a great donkey story coming up. And today is a special day. When we come back, we'll tell you what day it is officially. From the O'Reilly Auto Parts Studios, this is the Bob and Tom Show.
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19: Kev, if I cry during this, I'm sorry. It's not because I'm not masculine. It's just that I'm tough enough to be sensitive.
20: Okay.
19: You know, there I was.
21: See the tree, how
19: out
21: big
19: planting
21: it's grown,
19: a big tree, and
21: friend,
19: my wife was out there planting it. And
21: wasn't big.
19: You know, when she got it, it was just this little tiny twig from Frank's, but she planted it.
21: And
19: I kind of laughed at her, and she got upset at me. In fact, I put a knee right straight to my groin. I said, honey, I think this tree's going to die because that's not peat moss, that's lime. I think that could kill it. And I remember her running out there during a snowstorm. Then she came inside, and she was kind of excited. The first time I'd seen her get excited for a while. And then she almost slipped. And, of course, then I had to call OSHA because there'd been a big accident in my home. And I had to put a warning sticker on the linoleum out there.
4: Right, of course.
19: You know, I dug that, babe. And then I brought home a dog. Did I tell you about that? Yeah. I brought home a puppy on Christmas Eve. Just a couple years ago.
4: Really?
19: Yeah, it was a pit bull. And
4: It didn't harm her, did it?
19: I'd come home sometimes and she'd be crying. Well, the pit bull had eaten the couch. And,
4: yeah. What upset her.
19: Yeah. You know, but the most important thing is that I really miss that babe.
4: What happened to her?
19: She was... Actually, she got a little too close to the trash compactor in the kitchen, Tom. And
4: really?
19: Yeah, I thought it would have a full auto switch. But the most important thing is, Tom, is that the disposal of the body was pretty tidy, which I enjoy.
3: Here we go.
4: Able to bury her in one of those tall kitchen bags.
19: I was actually able to bury her in a...
22: Shoebox.
19: It was,
4: really?
19: It was good, yeah.
4: Oh, that's convenient.
19: You know, but...
4: like a little
19: more
4: gerbil.
19: There's more to the story, Tom.
22: Oh, is there?
19: Sometimes I just kind of would just kid around with her, but she'd see right through me, Tom.
4: Really?
19: I don't know what it was. One time I came home, and she was crying, you know.
4: This was the couch and the pit bull thing?
19: She was upset, yeah. Needless to say, the dog had eaten a couch and a couple of small children next door, which, of course, put us at a tremendous... We were actually asked to move by the federal authorities.
4: I see.
19: And I miss that, babe. Let's face it.
22: I miss that, babe.
19: I'm trying to be good, but let's face it. The moment you were gone, hey, I had a big party. And I'd love to be with you, but hey, I'd have to be dead to do that. So, hey, what do I look like? Some kind of chump? Hey, I'm not going to sit out in the garage and listen to the tape and let the car run. I'm going to stick around. I got a big life ahead of me, honey. Sure, this makes for a good song, but... let's face it, I got a big life to lead, and hey, so you're with the Angels, big deal. You don't have to pay taxes. That is heaven. And honey, I miss you.
4: I'm not a single word.
19: To be good, but geez, there are just so many temptations here. I've been spending your insurance money, honey. And
4: do any of these words rhyme?
22: No. Oh. There hasn't been a single rhyme in this stupid song, not one.
19: Every once in a while, honey loved that flower bed, but now it's just choked full of weeds. And look how big the tree is now. And oops, it just fell down and went through the neighbor's roof. So I guess now I got a lawsuit on my hands on top of everything else. Thanks a lot, honey. Jeez. I guess I told you not to plant that tree there, and you cried. And it was just a little tiny twig. When she
22: was it? Yeah, so.
2: It's your lucky day. A replay of today's Bob and Tom Show is on Bob and Tom Radio.
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3: Hello, hello.
10: Hello, Josh Arnold.
13: I'm excited. I have $3 in digital rewards coming to me from Amazon.
10: Are you kidding me?
3: I have a lot of those. Do you use those?
13: I mostly opt for the, do you want it tomorrow or do you want it Wednesday
3: yep.
13: when you can get, and you can get $3?
3: Uh-huh.
13: I always do that.
3: So wow. do I, but then you got to get an audiobook, and I don't use audio.
13: Oh, I use it for my Prime. It goes right to my Prime.
10: Yeah. Hello, Ace Cosby.
17: Hello, Chick.
10: I've got a pretty big announcement. Hello, Tom.
13: Yeah?
17: Hello, Chick McGee. That's Duke Tomato and the Boys live, including the Brass to Mouth Horns.
10: Don't you want to hear my big announcement?
3: I do. Yeah.
17: Okay, we'll let Duke take a quick break. We're going to get a song out of him in a matter of seconds. Thank you very much, fellas. Now,
10: I just found a $10 bill over here.
13: Oh, that's awesome.
3: No.
13: Where was it?
10: At my workstation. I was just laying here.
13: What?
10: What do you think of that? That's amazing, right?
3: Is it green?
13: Is it green?
17: it must be Ace's then.
10: And I did not know this or didn't. I wasn't fully aware. Alexander Hamilton's on the 10. I would have never gotten that to save my ass.
3: I'm surprised about that. You know a lot of things.
10: Never realized that. I do know lots of things.
3: Lots of things.
17: I would imagine that fewer people than ever know who's on what money because people don't carry cash anymore.
3: Yeah, I don't know. Benjamin's on 100, right?
10: No, Benjamin Franklin's on the 1. And Lincoln's on the 100.
3: No.
10: Right?
17: James yeah. Madison is on the 5,000.
3: I know that.
13: It's all about them Lincolns, they say.
10: That's right.
17: Now,
10: count them Lincoln.
17: A couple quick things. Congratulations going out to the winner of week one of the Bob and Tom Pigskin Picks. He is Adam Jacobowitz. Adam, he got 15 of 16 right, picking the winners in the NFL. And it was a tie, and he had the tiebreaker. So two people got it, but that's amazing. 15 of 16 in week one. You could be the winner for week two. Get your picks in before the Thursday nighter starts, please. So you've got today and tomorrow to get that done. Just go to bobandtom.com/contest. At stake each week, a $500 gift card from Steven Singer Jewelers. That would be 5 Benjamins.
10: That's right, Adam. Adam
13: I think you're wrong.
10: That. Adam won that. Yeah, I think it's 5 Lincolns.
17: never mind. Adam gets to speak to us and to Chick McGee
10: well,
17: with the Shoo-In of the Week coming up tomorrow. Adam, congratulations.
3: Lucky Adam.
10: Now you're going to be in for a real treat, Adam.
17: Okay.
10: Hey, here's some sports. Are you ready?
13: We have had a couple people say, no thanks.
10: Yeah.
13: only two.
10: And you know what? Somehow, I really understand that.
17: Well, before we get to sports, I thought we'd get another tune here. We got the Duke Tomato Band.
10: They're going to play a tune, Josh.
17: It's a song. Hey, Duke.
20: Yo.
17: Let's play something happy and upbeat. How about that?
20: Tunes inside, I can't find my shoes.
17: All right, let's find our shoes.
20: One, two, three, four.

0: Have you seen my keys?
1: Woo!
2: Nope.
0: Hey!
3: All right.
0: Was that peppy enough for you?
4: That was very nice.
3: That's what I needed.
4: Did you?
3: And I have a new theory, by the way.
4: What? You can't.
3: Uh-oh.
4: Go ahead.
3: As you know, I have a number of dogs. And I kept noticing that the dogs would occasionally be chewing on a shoe. But it was never my shoes. And I think I figured out why.
1: Because your
4: shoes...
1: They
4: have expensive taste?
1: Your shoes smell so bad, they don't even go through...
3: I think just the opposite. Because I wear socks all the time. And my girls and Kelly...
4: They don't?
3: They don't.
4: Hmm.
3: So I think their shoes
1: not
3: stink.
1: Even footy, not even footies? Not ultra no-shows?
3: I think they wear their shoes with no socks a lot. And I think this is causing a problem. I can't think of any other explanation. My shoes in the closet, they're on the floor there, a bunch of them. They never take mine, but they'll walk by with one of Kelly's. Maybe they know that Kelly's shoes are a lot more expensive.
4: That's what I just said. They have expensive taste.
5: Yes. Aren't yours filled with powder?
3: I do occasionally powder my feet. That's
1: occasionally.
3: Right.
4: You know, my dogs have never once picked up one of my shoes. You know?
1: But they did try to eat the crotch out of your panties, didn't they?
4: No, they didn't.
1: I thought that was a...
4: No,
1: I thought you told us that.
4: I had years ago, I had a dog that ate,
1: the crotch out of your panties.
4: Well, that ate panties, yes.
3: Oh, he ate the whole thing. That can be very dangerous.
4: It can be.
3: I had a friend,
4: and it's very costly to get it out.
3: Yes, I had a friend who had to have his dog eviscerated to remove.
4: That's the one that ate the tampon, too.
1: True
4: Remember
1: or false,
4: that?
1: When you put foot powder on,
3: yes.
1: Do you put the foot powder on your foot or in the sock?
3: In the sock.
1: Fills the sock with foot powder.
3: And as you put your foot in,
4: then it goes. Poof.
3: It kind of poofs out. Yes, very, very nice.
5: That's why your dogs aren't eating. Your shoes.
1: They know poison when they.
3: The Duke Tomato Trio: Duke on the guitar and vocals, Bill Ritter on the bass, Dawson Alouette on the drums. Getting ready for the 60th anniversary of his grandparents.
4: Yeah,
3: that's so cool. The Brass to Mouth Horns: Jay, Neil, Kent. Thank you very much. Now we're gonna. Push forward here and check in with the sporting scene. Coming up, comedian Derek Stroop. I'm very excited. Derek's the best.
1: I have no control over this story. It's something that's happening in the world of sports. I felt like I should bring it to you, and I understand there's going to be questions, and I understand that I don't even understand it, so that's where I'm coming from.
5: Okay.
1: Call me karate. I have empty hands.
5: Okay. Very nice.
1: Legislation to broadly regulate college sports has cleared a first major hurdle in the Senate.

0: college sports as the industry struggles to adapt to a new model in which schools are paying players.
1: Oh, this makes me so happy. I love when the government steps in.
2: I know.
3: Yeah, this will fix everything.
0: Oh, man. Major conferences, Senate leadership, and President Trump have backed this bipartisan bill. Senate Commerce Committee Chairman Ted Cruz of Texas said the bill aims to quell the chaos that we have now in college sports.
1: Oh, it's, I mean, it's I can't. It's hard to sleep. The
2: yes,
1: chaos.
2: Keeps you up at night. Does it?
1: Yeah.
2: Okay.
0: I was watching somebody, and they said, you know, nothing in college sports has changed at all, other than we're aware that they're being paid now. Before,
2: it was all just under the table.
0: We just weren't aware, Tom.
2: Yeah.
1: Yeah. That's interesting.
0: Yep. Milwaukee Brewers clinched their fourth straight National League Central title. They beat Pittsburgh last night, 5-1. Cincinnati Reds are losing to the Dodgers last night, 4-0. But earlier in the week, Ellie De La Cruz of the Reds hit a ball out of the stadium into the Ohio River.
1: Nice.
0: So that's got to be, I don't know, 480 feet.
1: That's amazing.
2: Man.
0: Something like that.
1: Nice.
2: Who went after that ball?
0: He put it on. Hopefully they have frogmen on hand.
1: Who was the first guy to go, hey, you want to check his bat? just because, not that he didn't do anything wrong, but just somebody had to have gone, yeah, we may want to look at that.
0: Well, yeah. Some sassy manager of another team
1: right.
0: probably want to do that, absolutely. Let's see, and that brings us to
4: Stupid World Record.
0: An Arizona woman has broken the Guinness World Record for having the most tattoos of chickens on her body.
3: Can't believe there are too many going for that one.
0: Wow.
3: Are these male chickens?
0: Ashley Wood.
2: Male chickens?
1: You know what he's trying to do over there. The rascal.
2: Yes.
0: Ashley Woods. Currently.
2: Better mind.
0: She has 43 tattoos.
3: Sounds lovely.
0: Hey, ho, ho, ho, ho. She has 43 tattoos dedicated to chickens.
2: What does that mean? They're not of chickens?
0: I thought it was most chickens.
3: Yeah, they're chickens.
0: They are chickens.
3: They're drawings of chickens.
2: Do we have a picture of this
0: dedicated
2: guy?
0: Her tattoos depict everything.
2: Oh, boy. I got to turn around.
3: Ironically, that's kind of a beefy thigh.
0: Those goods are, Nikes she's wearing are very, are those Nikes?
1: You think it's a beefy thigh?
0: I think.
2: Those are not.
1: Well, you and I have a very different taste.
0: What is that, a puma? What is that? Anyway. You think that's a beefy thigh?
3: Yeah.
0: What the hell's wrong with you?
3: A meaty.
1: Oh, God. Yeah. Again, it just
2: looks normal to me.
1: You know, you and I, Tom's the kind of guy I liked going to strip clubs with because we would both see two different girls and part like, yeah, that's you. This is all me over here.
0: We would not get in each other's way.
1: Right. Nope. I like to be able to recognize my strippers from the pole.
3: You wanted to be able to distinguish. That's the pole. Yeah, I'm not a strip club person, so I wouldn't know.
1: You know what I'm saying.
2: He meant the side.
0: So I'm sorry. I want to see my baby's ass. I want to see my baby's ass from the front. All right.
3: That sounds like a Duke song.
0: And from the front.
3: I want to see my baby's ass from the front.
0: Her tattoos depict everything from film scenes from Chicken Little to expressive outlines of chicks playing instruments and smoking cigarettes.
3: Again, just sounds lovely.
0: Of course, that would be smoked chicken
2: on
0: the barbecue.
1: We see what she's up to.
0: Oh, and there's more, Tom.
4: Stupid World Record.
0: More than 100 people gathered in San Francisco to scream at the ocean.
1: That's fun.
0: It's called the guttural scream at the sea.
1: You're too salty.
0: Why are you so wet? It's organized by a local resident, Danielle Egan. Involved participants congregate at Vista Del Mar. Hey, do you know fish? Did you know that? Oh. Del Mar collectively shouting towards the Pacific Ocean to release their frustrations. The group scream preceded by a screaming contest where competitors were judged based on volume, length, and style of the scream.
1: I mean, I bet it's cathartic if you were kind of on your own and you did it.
0: Absolutely. Bobcat does this, but I think it's at a... maybe it is at the Pacific Ocean somewhere. I know he doesn't.
2: Why the ocean? You could scream at a tree.
0: He does it on New Year's Eve to wash away everything. I look forward to the New Year's.

0: Target.
1: Scream at a tree. I'd love to see a person just screaming at a tree.
2: You're in a Target?
0: I heard some lady screaming at her kid.
3: Why do they wait to beat their kids when they get to Target? I don't understand.
0: I said to her, hey, look, that's Walmart behavior. This is a classy joint.
1: You ever go up to a kid and just go, would you like to come with me? This doesn't seem...
3: I can't tell you how many reflex responses I have when I see a mother yelling at her child. Yeah,
2: I just want PTSD right
3: shove
2: there.
3: Her shopping cart right up her hahoo. Uh-huh.
0: So this is a California thing, screaming at the ocean?
3: Yes, but I have more. Olivia Gugliamoto won first prize. She let out a scream that measured 121.9 decibels.
2: That's do we have to breaker. Hear it? Do we have it? Oh,
3: just,
2: we don't have it.
3: Just okay. Shy of the world record. Oof. At 129 decibels.
0: That's ear-splitting.
2: Yeah.
3: This is, I think, 120 or so. That's a jet engine. Mm. Loud, I think.
1: Man.
3: Yeah, somewhere in there.
0: That's workman's comp.
3: Oh, here you go, Christy. The girl, your daughters could get involved in this. An event is similar to the organized Scream Club meetings that began in Chicago.
2: Oh.
3: And have spread around the world.
2: And scream at Lake Michigan.
3: I wonder, it has more about who started the Scream Club in Chicago. It was started by two sisters who were put upon and really unreasonably parented by their mother.
2: Uh-huh. Oh, that would be me.
3: That's interesting. Boy, that's a teeny tiny world, isn't it? And one more world record coming up, including a subject that is close to my heart.
1: Oh, yes.
0: And it's an official day. We forgot to mention this. There's something official going on out there we'll tell you about. We've got Lord of the Rings fans news for you. We've got donkey updates coming your way. A bunch of new words have been added to dictionary.com. Most of them anger me. And we've got Duke Tomato and the boys with the horn section today as our house band. Comedian Derek Stroop on the way and Allie Breen coming up with Sexy Time. These are the O'Reilly Auto Parts Studios. 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
0: This just in from your state police. When Duke plays this song, you are allowed to go 5 miles an hour faster, except in a school zone. On the freeway, 10 miles an hour faster. You're welcome, and thank you, state police.
1: Oh, I'm sure they're thanking you right now.
0: they often do.
3: There's Christy Lee at the Incogni News Desk.
2: Hi.
3: Hello, Josh Arnold.
1: Hi there.
3: Hello, Ace Cosby.
12: Howdy.
3: Hello, Tom.
0: I drive into work on the Chinatown Freeway.
1: You do?
0: Yeah, 65. No, 55. 65.
2: Yeah,
0: 55,
2: that
0: 55.
2: Is ridiculous.
0: Hey, cut it out, freeway people.
2: They shouldn't
0: people.
2: Have messed with it. They should have... I think it's 95.
0: Okay, figure it out. This is some great live music with Duke Tomato and the boys. Really enjoying this. We're going to be doing live music. We've also got a great guest coming in. Comedian Derek Stroop joining us in the house. And then from Parts Unknown, it'll be Allie Breen with Sexy Time. I want to congratulate our winner Adam Jacobowitz, the winner. Week one, NFL, in the Bob and Tom Pigskin Picks competition. 15 of 16 games picked correctly. You can be the winner in week two. All you got to do is go to bobandtom.com/contest. At stake each week from our buddy Steven Singer at Steven Singer Jewelers. It's a $500 gift card. Buy something nice for your sweetie. Ladies, buy something nice for yourself.
2: Yeah, there you go.
0: That's how that works, right?
2: Mm-hmm,
0: okay, thank you very much. Duke! It's a great pleasure to see you. Duke Tomato, legendary blues man. A lot of road gigs coming up. We'll be talking about that in just a second. I thought that got me in such a good mood. Can we get a song out of you guys? Something with those great horns on it? How about that?
12: One, two, one, two, three.

0: I do. Yeah.
1: Thank you very much.
2: Very nice.
1: Duke Tomato with the brass to mouth horns.
3: Woo-hoo. Very good.
1: Coming up, comedian Derek Stroop will be joining us. Got a quick check in with the sports page. Is that correct?
2: Stupid.
4: One more.
2: Wow.
4: One more.
2: Record.
4: One more.
3: World record record day.
5: Yeah.
6: It's a triple header.
2: David Rush has broken the Guinness World Record for the most paper airplanes folded in 1 hour.
7: All right.
3: Okay.
2: Dave folded 415 functional airplanes within the hour time limit, averaging 8.67 seconds per plane.
7: Man, any paper cuts?
2: He did not need to test the planes, but a witness tossed each paper plane to ensure each one flew.
7: Oh, okay. So somebody else did.
2: He said no planes were disqualified, and he did not get any paper cuts.
3: Oh.
7: Wow. That's impressive.
2: Right there, Josh.
1: Do you ever notice that David Rush tends to do all these records in the, like, at a handball court?
3: Yeah.
7: Watch the videos.
1: At the YMCA. I'm just saying, if you belong to that YMCA, you go to, hey, I'm going to meet my buddy for a round of handball. Sorry.
3: Not today,
1: David
3: buddy.
1: Rush is there. Again? Popping balloons.
7: What's he doing
1: making
7: now?
1: Paper airplanes.
2: I tell you what he's not doing. He's not having lunch with his kids. I can tell you that.
1: Now, his kids have been involved in some of his records lately.
3: That's true.
1: Very nice. That's a plane every, 8 seconds? That's pretty quick. I was wondering, do we have any shots of the quality of these aircraft?
3: Oh, look at that. They're like chick airplanes. They're
1: good. Yeah. Triangular. Yeah. Now, Chick, you do make a good paper airplane.
2: The benefits of being an only child, yes.
7: Best I've ever seen.
3: Yep.
1: I've always been a fan.
3: Of the paper airplane?
1: Oh, yeah. It's just so magical.
2: You know, I often think of this fondly. You remember, Tom, the rubber band-powered light balsa wood?
3: That's exactly what I was thinking
2: kind
3: of.
2: Kind of airplane. They had wheels on the bottom of them.
1: Didn't they come
3: as a kit? You had to put them together.
1: They still make them.
2: And you wound the propeller up with an umbrella, and then you put it on the ground and let it go, and it would ride the wheels and take off into the sky. It's
7: amazing.
2: The most amazing thing I've ever seen in my life.
1: Great.
3: They still make those?
1: Of course. They tend to crash and crack.
7: Yeah, they do. So same with the balsa wood ones with the weighted nose.
3: Yeah.
2: Right.
7: And the
1: but they're fun.
7: Yeah. The big styrofoam ones could be really fun, too. You could do tricks with them. And,
2: Yeah. Those things. Those would fly forever.
7: Yeah.
1: I let you go classical with the balsa wood.
2: I don't know if you can buy those anymore. You must be able to.
7: They did break easy. Yeah.
1: I just had one. Coming up, we're going to hang out with comedian Derek Stroop. We got Duke Tomato and the boys standing by at the news desk, the Incogni news desk. It's Christy Lee. With some interesting things from the world of music, the world of video gaming, and the animal world. We got a great donkey story that's kind of fun today. And I think a bunch of new words. The dictionary.com is in it. Words and phrases, most of which irritate me. 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
12: This is the Bob and Tom Show,
2: starring
12: Chick McGee.
2: Thank you.
12: Christy Lee.
3: Yeah.
12: And special guest, Miss Pat.
3: Miss Pat, off the air, you were telling us that you had an incident with your son recently.
13: Yes, Christy.
12: Are we allowed to share this on the air?
3: Are we going to talk about that?
13: Oh, you know, I just tell everything.
12: I know you do. You're an open book, girl.
13: He borrowed his friend. He say some friend gave him a BB gun.
12: Mm-hmm.
7: A BB gun.
13: Yeah, so I guess since he live in the suburbs, he wanted to be a part of a drive-by. So he shot up his TV in his room, and it was a 52-inch TV that I bought last year.
12: Mm-hmm.
13: And he just shot holes in it.
3: With a BB gun?
13: With a BB gun. And tore the TV up.
3: Mm-hmm.
13: So my husband said I was wrong because I told him, you're going to pay me for my TV. Mm-hmm. I'm not a part of this drive-by you doing, and you live in the suburbs, so mm-hmm. you're going to give me my
2: $600. That mm-hmm. sounds like a good lesson.
3: I think
13: my husband's
3: so.
13: Like, no, he's not going to pay you. I said, I would kill all y'all.
2: Well,
12: end of argument.
2: It seems to have escalated.
13: My husband went to the bank and got my money at my son's account because he worked at Chick-fil-A.
2: $600 for the, and he shot it up with a BB gun.
13: Yeah, he's talking about, well, you trying to manhandle him. Let him pay you back $100 at a time. I said, he didn't shoot my, he didn't
12: can't
13: shoot
12: he put
13: my
12: it on
13: layaway.
2: Well, with Miss Pat. Miss Pat Appliances.
13: I was like, yeah, he didn't mm-hmm. shoot it up on layaway. I want my money.
12: There you
2: so
12: go.
3: How old is your son?
13: He's 15, so I got really upset because you shoot my TV up. Mm-hmm. So I slap him, and my daughter, 18, she jump up and say, you're wrong for slapping him. So I slapped her, too.
3: Oh, God.
13: So I was like, who next? Because I want
12: in
13: my
12: charge?
13: Money.
12: Come on.
13: I want my money.
12: Mm-hmm.
2: You know that you always hear, like, well, how old is your son or your daughter? You go, oh, three. And you go,
3: that's
2: a great age. How old is your son? 15.
12: Oh,
2: you don't ever say that's a great age.
12: Well, that's a lesson learned for
3: what
12: your
3: son. What
12: did
3: he think
12: son?
3: Was going to happen?
2: Was there a particular program on he didn't like? Or?
13: I don't know. I think, you know, he's in the basement.
12: Uh-huh. He was watching a Redskins game.
2: Well, aren't you funny?
12: Ouch.
2: I was going to say, was Phil Simms talking while he was? Okay.
13: I don't know. He's just, I don't go in the basement, so I guess he'll assume, well, they'll never know the TV is shot up.
2: Mm-hmm. Wait a minute. The TV that he shot was in the basement?
13: It was in his room. He lived in the basement.
2: Well, no, you can't have a drive-by in a basement.
13: Exactly.
12: You have a walk-by.
2: If you're in the basement, you're safe from a drive-by, right?
13: Exactly. So yeah. I guess he just walked by the TV, ta-ta-ta-ta-ta-ta, and then went back, ta-ta-ta-ta. You shot the TV up, son?
3: That is not a good idea.
12: Maybe he thought he had an airsoft gun and not a BB
13: no,
12: gun.
13: No,
2: did
13: no, no.
2: Did the TV immediately stop working when he started shooting it?
13: I don't know if
2: it
13: the TV
2: playing.
13: Worked.
2: I bet it still works.
3: You bet it still works?
2: I bet it still works.
12: I'll bet it doesn't.
3: Did he do it while it was on or while it was off?
13: I was out of town, and my mm-hmm. husband was like, do you know I went down there, and the TV got bullet holes in it? And I was like, bullet holes?
12: Bullet holes?
13: So I was like, why would you be a black kid with a BB gun anyway, okay?
12: Mm-hmm, mm-hmm.
13: Then second of all, you going to shoot my TV up? Why do you shoot yourself?
2: Black kids don't like BB guns? What are you saying? You're saying he'd have a real gun. Is that what you're saying?
13: They would think that he would have a real gun.
12: Uh-huh.
13: Read the news. So
12: uh-huh.
13: I'm like,
12: yeah.
2: She goes again. She's being conversational angry.
12: She is being absolutely truthful and correct.
2: She didn't say dumbass, but it was implied.
12: Uh-huh. I'll tell you one thing. I know.
2: Read the news, dumbass.
12: Uh-huh. Well, that's a lesson.
2: All right.
12: He could have been shot.
2: All right.
12: You pull that out and wave it around.
2: Christy, you got a better story
12: than
2: that. You got a better story than that in the news?
12: No, I don't think there's a better story than that ever.
3: No, I don't.
12: Way to go, Mom.
13: So am I wrong for slapping him?
12: I don't think you're wrong at all.
13: And you know what? I did good by slapping because you know he's 300 pounds. I can't whoop him.
12: No.
13: So I was going to drop kick him, but my diabetes was messing up.
12: You don't want to hurt your toes.
13: No, uh-huh. I didn't have nobody help me lift my leg. Uh-huh. My left leg go
2: does
13: out
2: he play,
13: my hip.
2: Does he play football?
13: Well, he quit for running this. He say he quit, but I think they kicked him off the team.
12: I see.
13: He hiked the ball, uh-huh. and he done ate too
12: a
13: much.
12: Center.
13: Mm-hmm. Yeah, so yeah. He done ate too much, and he can't really hike the ball.
2: No, Bob, he hiked the ball.
12: Oh, a hiker.
8: And now, from the Bob and Tom Archives, we dust off another classic. classic. A moment of frivolity.
0: Comedian Dan Davidson is here, and Dan is indeed going to ask his girlfriend to become his fiancée shortly, and
12: yes.
0: She happens to have been born in Vietnam.
12: Mm-hmm.
0: We've been talking off the year. You actually are, in fact, learning Vietnamese.
4: Like, when I talk to her, when I tell her what I've learned or whatever, she just laughs. She's like, I can't believe you're pronouncing it that well, and
12: mm-hmm.
4: you know what you're saying.
0: Well, it sounds like you're devoted
4: mm-hmm.
0: and ready to rock with this thing.
3: Where are you going to live? Are you moving there?
4: Maybe.
3: Uh-huh.
4: We're still up.
2: Where's there? Colorado?
3: Colorado.
2: Rocky Mountain High.
0: Do you ski? No,
12: Saigon is there.
2: Saigon.
0: Wait, excuse me. Pardon me?
4: I haven't since I was in college or something like that. Mm-hmm.
0: If you live in Colorado and don't ski, what's the point?
4: Well, I'm not living there yet, but yeah, I will.
0: That'd be one more positive
4: I will get
0: reason.
4: A season pass.
0: One more reason to marry her, I mean, really.
3: In Tom's eyes.
0: You're okay, but, you know, Vail.
12: Yeah, Tom, well,
4: I'm cool with you.
0: Vail's 2 hours away. That's what really sold me on your ass.
12: Yeah, does she have a sister? I'm asking for a friend. Yeah. Uh-huh.
3: So are you going to have a big wedding? Have you talked about that?
4: It's weird because her family would be small.
6: Right. Mm-hmm. They're small. Well, of course, they're Vietnamese.
3: They're Vietnamese. Five feet tall.
0: Yes.
3: Yeah.
0: Mm-hmm. Is there any racist stereotype that you haven't possibly brought up?
6: I'm just saying, I don't think it's racism to point out obvious facts. I know it is. There are no.
0: I think it is, frankly.
10: How many Vietnamese in the NBA, chick?
6: Zero.
0: No. Now, are you going to do a destination wedding where you're all
4: probably
0: do it in the Bahamas or something?
4: No. It'll probably be they will probably come here because it's probably cheaper that way.
0: It's kind of inconvenient. I mean, hell, they've already come all the way from Saigon. Isn't it a little much?
4: Yeah,
6: they climb up on the roof to catch the copter. I mean,
0: Jesus Christ!
6: What are you going to make them go? Good Lord!
0: Are you going to have the wedding on the boat? You cruel son of a bitch!
6: Just make them put all their belongings in a cart and drag it here. I mean, or there, wherever we might be broadcasting from.
4: They will get on a. Man.
3: Oh my God!
0: Maybe a neutral location that's convenient. You know, St. Louis or Chicago.
4: Everybody would have to travel.
10: You know, I'm not a real big fan of weddings, but I hope to get an invite to this.
6: I'm going to be front row. I'm going to put a bamboo walk on my head, and I'm going to sit there.
3: You're in the wedding, remember?
6: I am in the wedding.
4: Yes, traditional. Look at the garb you're going to be wearing.
0: He'll be wearing a name tag that says, "My name is not Charlie."
3: It's Charles.
14: Love what you heard.
6: 1936, Beatles,
14: head to bobandtom.com to find all the ways you can support the show.
6: What the hell is wrong with you today?
3: What'd you do last night?
10: There was a full moon last night.
6: Is there a full moon last night? It is a full moon.
10: Yes. Is that what it is?
0: It's the summertime. I'm in a good mood.
3: Did you have a good morning? Easy. Nothing bad?
0: I had a great morning. I got up super extra early.
7: Yeah. Did you kiss him goodbye what this time? Morning, Chrissy? Did you kiss him goodbye?
0: I was up 2 hours before the show started.
10: 2 hours?
0: Before show
10: doing
0: time.
10: What?
0: Well, I got up extra.
10: Obviously not preparation.
6: That's a great question. What were you doing?
3: Well, he goes outside.
6: 2 hours.
0: My normal routine is I've got it down to it's a solid hour and a half.
6: I see you walking two or three steps and stopping and staring a lot. I don't know. Is that me?
0: Oh no.
6: You lose sight of what you're.
0: No. I've got it down completely. I've got my.
3: What's first thing you do when you get up?
0: Urinate, typically.
3: Oh.
10: Nice. Indoors or out?
0: Into a milk bottle.
10: All right.
6: Can you stop making this up?
10: We'll move on to the next.
3: I forgot about that.
6: Where is the milk bottle?
10: Your witness.
6: Where is the milk bottle, Nutsy? Is it in the bedroom sink? It's in your sink. Remind me never to have dinner at your home. What sink? The bathroom sink?
0: There's two sinks in the bathroom, yeah.
3: And so one of them has a milk jug in it that you urinate.
6: So there's just always
0: I'm collecting my urine to put on my hosta so the deer don't eat them.
3: And how's that work?
10: Collecting his urine so he can stare at it.
0: Don't look at me like I'm nuts.
6: When you say it like that, it seems totally reasonable.
10: You are one.
3: It's totally normal.
10: Yeah, you're.
6: So there's always a hint of urine in the air at your home? Is that...
0: Mm-hmm. No, just
6: because the jug is there. And...
0: No, I take the urine, then I take it outside and pour it on the hostas.
10: Why don't you just walk outside and piss on the hostas?
0: Because there might be snakes or something in the bugs on the floor of the ground.
10: Oh, okay.
6: Nature. The floor of the ground.
0: The other day I was out there and there was a toad scared the bejesus out of me. I'm standing there trying to take a pee on my hostas like your average American, and this huge toad came jumping over my foot.
10: Now
0: the deer are really scared because there's poop all over.
15: 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All Bob and Tom. All day and all the night. 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
6: Hey, welcome back to the Bob and Tom Show. 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
3: Hi.
6: There's Josh Arnold.
7: Hi there.
6: That's Ace Cosby.
16: Hello.
6: In the background, that's the fabulous Duke Tomato and the Power Quintet. Hello, Tom. We have a special guest.
1: I'll introduce you to the Brass to Mouth Horns in just a second. But our guest in the studio is comedian Derek Stroop.
16: Hey, hey, hey, how y'all doing?
1: Good to see you, Derek. We're going to get some more music out of Duke and the boys in a matter of moments. Thank you very much, Duke.
7: Derek, you're wearing the ping hat.
16: I am.
7: You hit the links?
16: I do. I do love to golf. It's crazy is all you got to do is put on a ping hat and everybody assumes you're good at it.
2: Yeah.
16: It's just a good brand. I'm bad at golf, but I do enjoy playing. It's the only hobby I've got.
7: So. Gotcha.
16: Yeah.
1: That's a big, big logo on that hat. Can't really miss that.
16: It is. I've got a couple of these ping hats that I rock. And, you know, when you wear hats or shirts that say things on them, people a lot of times feel like they're trying to say, I just wear what fits me correctly.
7: I'm the same way. Yeah.
16: So if
7: you
16: see me with a shirt on that's a lot, you know, like this L.L. Bean shirt, I've worn this a good bit. L.L. Bean's a fine company. This isn't me. This just fits me the way that you can't tell, you know, how big my tits are in this thing. It like lays over it. So I don't wear things like fashionably. I wear things by how they make me feel.
3: Okay.
16: You know?
3: Fair enough.
1: I certainly agree with that. Is ping somebody's name or is that the sound that it makes when you hit a golf ball?
3: Is that what it's from?
16: That's right.
3: They make irons,
1: there
3: right?
1: There could be a...
16: Drivers, irons.
2: They don't make irons. I can't use them to crease my pants.
1: I'm just wondering, is it if there was a Mr. Ping?
16: No, I don't. I don't think there is a Mr. Ping. I wish there was. I wish Peter Ping would show up and go, "Hey, everybody!
3: I wish I could get some pings."
16: It's your boy Peter Ping.
2: Hey, Tom. If there were a Mr. Ping, where would he be from? You think?
7: Interesting. Manhattan, Kansas. Isn't that interesting?
2: Isn't that odd? Yeah. How about the Honorable Mr. Ping?
1: It's a fair question.
2: Okay.
1: I'm just asking.
2: Okay.
7: The only time I feel like golfing is when fishing isn't going well.
16: Yeah.
7: Whenever I'm having a bad fishing day, I go, I should have taken up golf.
16: Yeah.
7: And I imagine golfers do the same thing.
3: Sure.
16: No, identical. Yeah. Most of the time, I'm like, I wish I was crappie fishing. I've been in the water most of the day anyways. Might as well.
1: Yes.
2: I've had a hankering recently to hit a bucket of balls.
3: Well, you're a great putter. That is fun, man. You're out here just...
16: That is. That's like another form of a cigarette. Going to the range.
2: Oh, yeah.
16: Knocking down a bucket.
7: That's fun.
1: Now, I think that the Top Golf phenomenon.
3: Yes.
1: I think that's fooling people.
3: It's fine.
7: How so?
1: Because you have the advantage of you're hitting it off a 50-story building.
3: Well, there's so, that.
7: That's fun because to me it combines golf with bowling.
2: Yeah.
7: It's almost.
1: Oh, no, it's super fun.
3: It's target practice. I think it is.
1: It gives you an inflated.
7: It can, for sure. Yeah.
1: Perception of your ability.
7: But I have gone to Top Golf and went, oh, you know what? I should go try 9 or 18.
1: Yeah, maybe I could do better in the course if I started 80 feet up.
3: Or if I got to tee up every ball. That helps, too.
1: What I like at Top Golf, have you ever noticed that they have that net?
16: Yeah. Oh, yeah.
1: That's so drunks don't fall off.
16: Yeah,
3: No, they do fall off.
16: I thought it was for if you realized how bad you were and decided to jump. You know, it's the old Golden Gate Bridge net where they go, it's not even worth it. You can't kill yourself here.
3: I went to an event there just recently, and the gentleman was explaining the rules and how it was going to work. It was for a charity. And he goes, and by the way, if you fall over onto the net, we don't come get you and you can't get yourself out. We have to call the fire department. Yeah.
16: Well, here's the thing for me. I don't think that at Top Golf you can decompress like you can at one of the old school ranges. Too much going on, too many lights.
2: Yes.
16: Yeah, you got four bros beside you with white claws and a nachos you can't even wrap your head around.
7: Right.
16: Really, there's something about going to that driving range where it's just you out there. The grass is kind of dead. You can see the interstate in the distance.
7: Right, right.
16: And you're just out there, and you don't even know if you're getting better, but it's better than the thoughts that you were having before you got to the range. You know what I mean? You're like, I'm still slicing the ball, but I quit driving by our house. I can tell you that. So I think there's something to that.
1: Do you have a limit on how far you'll run into the range when you hit a ball so poorly? It's like, well, it's 20 feet out.
3: Oh, you want to go get the ball
1: If the guy next to me takes a pause, I can run out and get that one.
3: No, you can't do that.
1: You don't have in your head a...
2: To do that, you have to be on the ground level. You can't run out from the top level. You got to be
1: at a regular range.
3: Right.
7: I shut down a range for 4 minutes or so because I accidentally launched my club. I mean, it really did just slip.
16: Yeah, that can happen.
7: I launched it, and a guy came over the speaker and said... Sir, go get that. Everybody stop while he goes and retrieves that club.
1: Oh, I only wish I'd been there. I would have immediately started firing.
2: I feel embarrassed for you right now.
7: Guys on their lunch break just with their hands on their hips, mad.
1: That's so great. Now, do you ever bet your friends that you can hit the guy driving that little...
16: No, I bet myself.
1: That little tractor with the fence on it.
16: Yeah, yeah, I definitely. You try to send a couple, you know, you try to send a couple. It's fun.
7: Like
16: you
7: know that Joe Pesci. $100, whoever hits the plane.
3: Yeah. You know that guy in that tractor's going, God, not again. Yeah. Come on.
1: That'd be fun to drive. Our guest is Derek Stroop. Derek is on the road. Let's see now, Monday, Tuesday, Wednesday. Tomorrow night, it's Columbus, Ohio with the Mershon. Then it's Clues on Friday night. A sold-out show, but I bet you can get some tickets.
16: Yeah, I think there's a couple.
1: Cincinnati's Great Taft Theater coming up on Saturday.
16: Yep.
1: Then September 25th, Cedar Rapids at the Paramount. And September 26th, Rochester, Minnesota at the Mayo Civic Center.
3: Ooh.
1: Yes, yes. Ironically, they serve Miracle Whip on all their sandwiches.
7: Should be illegal. Ironies,
2: mayonnaise.
1: Derek had the opportunity to ride in my car over the weekend.
3: Oh,
16: yeah, I did.
3: Lucky you.
16: Very lucky.
1: Mm-hmm. Well, I
2: blessed man. Were you driving?
1: No, here's what happened. I mentioned this the other day. Willie's car, Willie was here Friday morning in his car. He pulled into his garage and the door locked down. Turned out the spring had broken, so he had to get up to Detroit quickly. So I just handed him my keys and dealt with the garage problem. And I later found out that you were able to get a little spin in the car.
16: Yeah, well, I mean, first host to pull up in a BMW, I can tell you that.
7: That is rare.
16: That is rare.
7: In comedy, yeah.
16: You don't see that. Usually it's a Civic, and they complain about how dirty the floorboard is. And I go, no, that's good. I want a little trash in the floorboard of an opener. You know what I mean? That lets me. I need to see that you're out here fighting for yourself a little bit.
3: You're hungry.
16: But no, it definitely saved us. I mean, if anybody knows anything about me, I don't drive anyways. So, and Willie did great. We had hot shows all weekend, so
1: the reason I'm bringing it up is I get the garage guy over there. They fixed the garage door. It needed a whole new thing, but because I thought when your garage gets stuck, it happened to me before. There's that rip cord you can pull and get the car up.
16: Yeah,
1: I know, that didn't work because the whole spring broke and it was forcing the door down. Buddy. But the point of the story is, so then I Ubered over to Willie's house later on that day, got the car. Took it to the car wash, vacuumed it out, and filled it with gas.
3: Like a good person
1: then,
3: would.
1: And then I had it at my house because I had to do something when Willie got back Saturday. So I thought this way he can just come off because he had a gig Saturday night too. So he can drive my car to my house, take his car, and leave, which he did. Then Finn and I got in the car. We wanted to go to our special spot to get a special milkshake downtown.
2: A special spot for a special milkshake. How
3: it's
2: old
3: matcha.
2: Is she?
3: It's not a milkshake.
2: How old is she?
1: 13.
2: 13.
1: So we hop in my car that Derek had the privilege of riding in.
3: Yeah.
1: And, that thing comes on going, that flashing going, do you need me to take you where you can get gas? You have no gas. You are out of gas.
7: What you're missing here is your son not filling up your gas tank. There is a correlation among children who, when they're younger, have a special spot for a special milkshake.
3: Yeah, no joke.
7: And then when they're older,
3: yeah.
7: They do not fill up the gas tank when they return the car.
2: Are you familiar with the word entitled?
1: So we get down to the special place.
2: Uh-huh.
1: And
2: closed.
1: The milkshake machine was broken.
16: Oh. My goodness.
2: Was there a fit thrown?
1: No, she was fine. Okay. It was this place, it's called The Garage. They've got like 50 restaurants. It's great.
3: Yeah.
1: It's
3: yeah.
1: great. We had a wonderful time.
7: Now, that garage, there was no issue with.
1: No, the doors did open and close. That was very easy. And they've got my favorite cookies there, so I had a healthy dinner, an acai bowl, and four cookies.
7: Hell yeah.
1: Yeah.
2: What kind of cookies are you talking about?
1: The four birds. You know, the lady.
3: Oh, yeah.
2: I love the four
3: our
2: birds.
3: Pie lady.
7: Where,
1: our pie lady.
7: One of their oatmeal cookies is like a
3: yes.
7: bowl of oatmeal. It's so
3: it's
7: great.
3: So good.
2: What was the flavor of the cookies? Help me. I need to live vicariously.
1: Oh, gosh.
3: Chocolate chip.
1: I had the peanut butter that I had a chocolate chip. Nice. And then one of them was kind of a cinnamony. Oh, they were great.
7: Well done.
2: Oh, my God.
7: Yeah, maybe a snickerdoodle.
1: So it was good.
2: That sounds like a.
1: And by the way,
2: that's a cookie flight, John.
1: I am leaving part of this story out. I did. I had to get gas, obviously.
7: Sure.
2: Yeah.
1: Of course. So it was a rare. As you know, I like to get gas at the same gas station all the time.
2: Absolutely.
7: Oh, you were a stranger in a strange land?
1: Yes.
3: Oh, downtown. Oh,
1: yeah. I got myself some ghetto gas.
7: Okay.
1: You know, Eric, you know what I'm talking about, Derek.
7: We appreciate you coming in.
16: You know what? No, I don't think this is where my accent jumps in. I'm going to tell y'all about ghetto gas. Oh, no, Bob, you're going to drown on your own, buddy.
1: Okay, now, let's see now. We're hanging out with comedian Derek Stroop. Coming up, we got another song coming out of Duke Tomato. We got the whole band with the horns
16: Duke
1: and everything.
16: Tomato.
2: Commercial over there, Tom? Do you have that over there?
3: Yeah, you ready? Okay, buddy, good. It's up to you.
2: It's all up to you, Tom.
3: Okay.
2: Yeah.
3: Okay. Well, you're reaching at this point.
1: What did you think I was going to do?
2: You go right ahead.
3: Well, usually you go, hey, what's going on?
2: You have in the past, don't get me wrong, you have seemed forgetful. That's all I'm saying.
16: Uh-huh. We're live, Tom.
2: Yeah. Live as the day is long.
1: We're live with comedian Derek Stroop. Duke's coming up once again. We got sexy time on the way. But right now, if you've been paying any attention, today may be the day that they pull the trigger on interest rates again. They're probably going to go up. So you're thinking, well, do I want to refi now? 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
23: Who's that coming through the park? 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Looking way too fat to be a cop. Keeping Memphis clean from his long black limousine. 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

0: the king would have old deed. 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And even though he's DOA, I still hear people say that he's got them all out at Graceland somewhere hid.
1: This was an ark, 10 rhinestones after dark.

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1: Medium white Slade.
2: I think they're overdoing the IDing for liquor.
3: 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Bring your walker.
2: I got carded the other day, and it's like, look into my eyes. You ever seen a 21-year-old with this much hate and bitterness in your eyes?
4: Yeah.
2: Let's not count the birthdays. Let's count the dark angels. Uh-huh. Oh, the people who think and cluck at the same time.
5: How does that work?
2: You ask them a question. You go, hey, are we doing dinner tomorrow? Dinner tomorrow. What are you, an aborigine? Answer the question. I want to go to dinner. You're hunting for Coke bottles. Let's go.
1: Jimmy Schubert is, I guess.
6: I'll tell you, something happened to me the other day. I was in this diner getting breakfast, and I'm looking at the menu, and I get a stick on the menu called a protein scramble, and I'm looking at it, and basically it's an egg omelet with chicken meat in it, which is wrong. I mean, you don't take the eggs out of the chicken and then cook the chicken and put it in the eggs. Okay, that's too much chicken. I don't know who's back there cooking some kind of poultry serial killer, some barnyard strangler. That's an omelet that spans two generations.
4: That's wrong.
6: That's not breakfast. That's a vendetta. You know, that's like taking your hamburger and dipping it into your milk. You don't do it. It's not kosher. You got to separate some things. You know what I mean?
7: This magician's on stage and he invites this guy from the audience to give him a sledgehammer. The magician says, I want you to hit me in the temple as hard as you can with a sledgehammer. The guy goes, all right. So the magician lays his head down on this block of wood, and this guy hauls back, bam, pops this guy in the temple. 10 years later, the magician wakes up out of a coma in the hospital and goes, ta-da!

0: Where are you from, by the way?
1: Patterson. I'm from Patterson, New Jersey.
0: Oh, sure. That's famous.
1: Yeah. Word. You know, small.
2: Sure.
1: Thugged out town. You mm-hmm. know, it's tiny. So small, we used to get robbed by people we knew.
2: Small.
1: People like, stick him up. I'm like, Andre? I'm going to tell your mother, man. By the way, how is Aunt Carol? I'll come home for dinner.
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4: Hey, welcome back to the Bob and Tom Show. In the O'Reilly Auto Parts Studios, Christy Lee at the Incogni News Desk.
5: Yes, sir.
4: Josh Arnold's there.
6: Hello.
4: Ace Cosby's here.
7: Hello.
4: I'm Chick McGee and Tom. We have a special guest, and I have a special treat for you.
8: Our special guest is comedian Derek Stroop. This is Tom speaking. May I help you? What do you want?
4: Well, now, this is just a quick highlight from this morning's show.
8: Okay, so we'll get the band to calm down for a second. We're going to get a song out of it in just a second. It'll, thank you, Duke.
4: It'll give you the real flavor of the show in about 3 seconds.
8: Okay, what happened?
4: Okay, here's what it sounded like just moments ago. Where have all the flowers...
8: Shut up.
4: One more time, hang on. Where have all the flowers...
8: Shut up.
4: I had things to do. That's our show in a nutshell.
8: I got to get some messages out there.
4: I got to get a message to you.
8: Shut up. I made a special request to Duke Tomato and the band because we have a guest in the studio. Derek Stroop is a fine American, a fine comedian.
9: Howdy, howdy.
8: A resident of Greater Nashville.
9: That's right.
8: And I bring up the fact that Derek mentioned he does not drive an automobile or a truck.
5: Mm-hmm.
8: I think this is perhaps based on an incident earlier in your life.
9: Yeah.
8: But you no longer indulge in the world of alcohol.
9: No, I do not. No, 16, what is it now? Almost 17 years ago, I got 2 DUIs in 6 months. And I say that because it's better than 4, but yeah. And so yeah, I don't drive.
8: And I bring that up and to say that I'm glad that you're not driving, but I understand that also that you have been clean, if you will, for quite some time. Duke has a song about another aspect of life in which one might be high, for example. And Duke, I thought Derek would enjoy this song very much. I know I will. We've got the horn section and the whole deal. Let's go.
10: One, two, one.

0: No, no. If I hadn't been high.
1: If I hadn't been high.
0: Have any of you ever, been high?
2: Yes,
3: yes,
2: there was a time. Correct.
0: I've been high many times. Many.
3: Yeah.
0: In the Indianapolis area, as well as 319 cities worldwide.

0: Scrabble. The man of tomorrow here today, but still humble as the dust, Dr. Duke Tomato.
1: Oh, hey,
2: yeah.
3: Hey, Dr. Duke.
2: The doc.
0: In my studies, I've uncovered things you should be aware of. When you get high, you spend too much money.
1: Oh.
0: Never go to a grocery store when you're high.

0: name. I've never even met your sister. It's never felt this good. Yes, I'm wearing one. Can't you feel it? I would never do that in your mouth.
1: Oh,
0: that's on you, because it doesn't make any sense here. When you get high, there is no such thing as an ugly woman, but there is always such a thing as an ugly man. When you get high, your concern for hygiene diminishes. In conjunction with this fact, there's a definite potential that you will eat almost anything. I'm not talking here about pizza or cheeseburgers. But it's not your fault. You know why?
2: Why?
0: You wouldn't have did what you did if you hadn't have been high. This is the best audience we've ever had.

0: Duke. Dr. Duke.
1: All true stories.
0: Thank you very much. Duke Tomato. With the brass to mouth horns, J. Young, Neil Broker, Kent Hickey. Thank you very much. Bill Ritter on the bass. Dawson Ouellet on the drums. Duke, of course, on guitar.
2: Oh, de Ouellet?
0: Yes. Oh, de Ouellet.
2: Yes.
0: Yes, yes. Alouette, gentil alouette.
2: Alouette, gentil alouette.
3: That was a very relatable little piece there. I am an edibles guy.
4: Oh.
3: I take edibles just about every day, so I've lived in that. I've taken too many edibles, been locked up at a kiosk. You know what I mean? And I'm like, I wouldn't be in this situation at this Panera if I would have behaved myself, you know? And you know what's great about jazz music? It's like one of my favorite types of music in the world. It really is. When you get horns and you get that type of voice involved, I loved his voice. Jazz music, think about how good it has to be, because it's always a sad message. The music's so good that you can talk about the worst time. In jazz music, you're rarely talking about having the best day of your life and a woman that loves you too much. Yeah. You're usually like, I can't find my woman and the rain won't stop. But the music's so good that even the most dire situations sound beautiful. I mean, just like when he was just talking about how he couldn't find anything because he was high. Put some brass behind him and you go, I wish I couldn't find anything. You know?
5: Derek Stroop analyzing the blues.
4: Yes.
0: Yeah. Thank you, Derek. Both you guys are on the road. Duke Tomato and the boys on the road. A bunch of gigs coming up, including Saturday night at the Spencer Farm Winery. And then Southside Blues Fest in Cedar Rapids coming up October 17th. October 23rd at the Hard Rock Casino in Gary, Indiana. Kendallville is the place at the Strauss Theater on October 24th. As we head into November, Leroy's in Porter, Indiana. And then
1: hot stuff, man. That's a great place.
0: Fort Myers, Florida at the Buckingham Blues Bar on November 12th. That's a Thursday night in Florida. Now, Mr. Stroop is on the road tomorrow night, Columbus, Ohio at the Meerschaum Auditorium.
3: Here we go.
0: And then it's the famous Clues Hall, a great venue on the campus of beautiful Butler University. That's coming up on Friday, Saturday. Another great venue, the Taft Theater in Cincinnati, where, by the way, in honor of former President Taft, all the beverages are made in a huge bathtub.
2: A little bathtub gin? Maybe?
0: Yes, a little bathtub gin. That's a lie. Cedar Rapids, Iowa, the Paramount Theater coming up September 25th. And then Mr. Stroop.
2: Soon to be the Paramount Warner Brothers Theater.
0: Well, very good. Very obscure yet witty. September 26th, Rochester, Minnesota, the Mayo Civic Center. Now, I have a question for Mr. Stroop.
6: All right.
0: When you were a kid, where'd you go to high school?
3: In Harvest, Alabama. I went to Sparkman High School.
0: Sparkman. Did you have a nickname?
3: I'm a last name guy, so I was always Stroop.
0: Stroop.
3: I didn't hear my first name until I was 23.
7: Yeah.
3: Yeah, it's just Stroop. There goes Stroop. What's going on, Stroop?
0: Hey, Stroop.
3: Just one of those last names.
0: Did you play football?
3: Oh, yeah. Yeah. Could you imagine being this big, living in Alabama, and not playing football? The word they use is useless.
0: I thought it was going to be something a little more offensive. What were you? Were you a lineman?
3: Tight end.
0: Oh, really?
3: Yeah, like to eat soft hands. You know what I mean?
4: Oh, yeah.
0: Is that the description?
3: That's it.
0: To eat soft hands.
3: Oh, yeah. Tight end's a guy. I've got the appetite of a left guard, but I've got some decent feet on me. You know what I mean?
0: That's good.
3: If you squint your eyes, you can see the athlete.
4: Oh, yeah.
3: Yeah.
0: Now, growing up, did you root for a specific college team?
3: Yeah, I'm a lifelong huge West Virginia Mountaineers fan.
0: Really?
3: Oh. Yeah, I usually try to tell people immediately that I'm not a Bama football fan because it's the most disarming information I can pass along. I mean, when I tell people I'm not a Bama football fan, they like me more immediately. I mean, immediately.
0: That's interesting.
3: I can tell that this room's not insane about college football by y'all's react. Because when I tell people I'm not a Bama football fan, I mean, they take me out to lunch. It's a big deal. Yeah. They immediately assume that I recycle, I'm a decent neighbor.
0: So how did you pick what is it now? West Virginia.
3: Yeah, I was born in Charleston, West Virginia.
0: Oh. Okay.
3: Yep, and then when I was 9, I moved to Alabama. A rare West Virginia, Alabama breed.
0: Look right behind you. Yeah. That poster is our visit to West Virginia. Isn't that cool?
3: Oh, I love
4: Charleston.
3: That.
4: Charleston, yeah.
3: Yeah, that's my birthplace right there.
0: Well, that's so interesting.
3: It is.
0: Now, Chick McGee, you're an Ohio State guy.
4: That's right. Well, yeah, but I'm not passionate.
6: You don't live and die by Ohio State.
4: No, not like Washington. Yeah.
0: And then Josh.
4: I can take it around.
3: We're both Skins fans, I just found out.
4: Oh, that's right. Yeah,
3: my man. What's going on?
4: Right here.
3: Oh, right.
0: I mean,
3: I'm not used to gravity, excuse me
0: for one second. This is a closed circuit. I guess you figured he was a Skins fan, Washington Redskins fan, by all the toys he has over there?
3: Yeah.
6: That's
4: what you're talking about. Yeah. I'll give you this Robert Griffin for $5.
3: I bet you will. I guarantee
0: Josh, did you grow up, were you a fan of anything?
2: If I had to, college football-wise, it would be Mizzou because my brothers went there and my niece went there. And
4: did you hear, it's me, isn't it, when he asked, were you a fan of anything?
6: Yeah.
4: What the hell's wrong with
2: you? I knew what he meant.
0: Because Josh is not a sports fan.
4: That's not true. He loves
2: baseball,
4: hockey.
0: I meant.
2: Right. I'm not a football fan.
0: Yeah. Right. Josh is primarily a hockey fan.
2: I think it probably had something to do with growing up in St. Louis when I was real young.

0: abandonment. You've been taking this up with your psychiatrist, I know, on
1: yes,
0: on a regular basis.
2: Oh, that's right. He told you that in confidence. Yes. I forgot.
0: We're hanging out with Derek Stroop. Derek is a great stand-up comedian, and he is on tour. And when we get back, I want to ask you a little bit about your real life, about being a dad.
2: Yeah, yeah.
0: As you know, you got to know my son, Willie, and as you know, I'm a father of so many I can't count. Mm-hmm. But right now, there's a mom in the room.
3: Yes.
2: Where? Oh,
0: hey. That's Christy Lee, and the lovely Christy Lee.
3: Thank you.
0: Christy Lee, you have something in common with my wife. You're both getting better looking.
3: Well, thank you.
0: I mean, Christy looks great, and for some reason,
3: you need me to loan you $50?
0: The way you have been dressing lately.
3: Yeah, today's a bad day because it was cold in here.
0: No, you're looking great, though. You got a whole new color scheme going.
3: Yeah. I have my colors done.
0: Yeah, it looks all
3: right. Ever had your colors done, Derek?
4: Oh, as much as I can.
2: I want my colors done.
1: I know, and Tom has threatened to get somebody in here to do it for us. I hope we do.
0: Yeah, I'm primarily going with black, so...
3: Yeah, I was doing that too, but I was told that was wrong. I'm a late autumn, late summer. I'm a straddler.
0: I can't get away with colored clothing.
2: She straddles, Tom.
3: I straddle.
0: Now, tell me about your car.
3: Well, I drive a beautiful Tucson Hyundai, which I love, a hybrid. 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
0: Thank you, Hyundai. Thank you very much, Christy Lee. Coming up, we're going to hang out with Duke Tomato and the boys. We're going to hang out with comedian Derek Stroop, and we're also going to be doing some sexy time talk when we talk with Allie Breen just around the corner. These are the O'Reilly Auto Parts Studios. 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
2: Oh! Hey, welcome back to the Bob and Tom Show. 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
3: Howdy.
2: Howdy do. There's Josh Arnold.
1: Hi there.
2: There's Ace Cosby.
11: Hello.
2: Hello. I'm Chick McGee, and here's Tom with our special guest.
0: He is comedian Derek Stroop.
7: Yo, yo, yo.
0: And also, those are real horns, real musician, real guitar, real bass, real drums happening as they're happening. It's live. Anything could happen. We've got Duke Tomato in the band, and doing a great job. Looking forward to hearing another song out of Duke in just a few minutes.
1: We were just talking wine off the air.
3: Mm-hmm.
2: Yeah.
1: And Christy was wondering about a wine. I like the Sav Cab.
3: Sav Cab,
1: which is not your Cab Sav. That's a Cabernet Sauvignon.
3: Very good.
1: I like a Sauvignon Cabernet. It's just in the process, in the making process, they just switch them.
3: Okay.
1: And to me, it has a

0: I like a yellow cab because you can get in and get the hell out.
1: That is silly.
0: Thank you very much, Duke. We're going to get a big
2: song.
0: That's
2: like a cab Callaway.
3: Howdy, howdy, howdy.
4: Howdy, howdy, ho.
0: Oh, that's very good. We're talking with comedian Derek Stroop. Derek, also on the road. He's got Columbus, Ohio coming up tomorrow. Then he's got Clues Hall, then Cincinnati on Saturday. And coming up also just around the corner, Cedar Rapids in Rochester, Minnesota. But I wanted to ask you about your life off the road as a genuine human being with a wife and a life.
5: Unbelievable.
0: And,
1: right?
2: You know, this is...
1: It is.
5: I don't want... Listen, I don't want to whine about it. You just won't let it go.
6: No, here's the thing, though. You know, right now, you think the way he talks is adorable, but it really starts to grate on
2: We are seeing this. This is your fourth or fifth appearance.
5: Yeah, that's right.
2: And we are starting to see it grind more than...
5: And I would never use the word adorable to describe Tom talking. I've never seen Tom talking and thought, damn, that's adorable.
6: Yeah, that's true.
5: No.
6: Yes, go ahead, Tom.
0: I like to brighten up everybody's life.
4: Yeah,
0: as you know, what's his name? Bill.
6: I would have never guessed that.
0: Bill O'Reilly, that guy used to have the no spin zone.
2: This
0: is the no sorrow zone.
4: All right,
0: this is a place where we can all be happy together because we always are all happy. Everybody's in a good mood.
6: Oh, really? Like I was trying. I was just trying to sing a song earlier.
7: Where have all the flowers...
0: Shut up.
2: Yeah. I didn't realize that was also the Gaslight song.
4: Yeah.
0: So the point is, Derek, I will allow you to speak now. You have a kid, right?
5: I do. He just turned one like 2 weeks ago, which is the best. And he just started walking, which is fun, which is right on time. He's got a lot of teeth. he does. This is real. I've been trying to tell. When he was 3 months old, he had seven teeth. Oh. And I don't know if any of y'all have ever seen a baby crawl towards you with a full set of teeth, but it's not the look you're going for. It's just too many teeth. I mean, all his teeth on his hands. And I was like, if you can eat an apple, you got to stand up. You know what I mean? I told my wife, I go, it looks like Lieutenant Dan fell out of his chair. I mean, he's just crawling towards. But now he's starting to walk a little bit, which is good. It, that many teeth, it's tough. Couldn't breastfeed him. You can't breastfeed a beaver. No. That's impossible. No. Too many teeth.
6: Yeah.
5: You know, that's hard on a nipple.
4: Ouch. Yeah, boy.
0: You want to weigh in on that, Christy Lee?
4: No, I don't.
5: I mean, 3 months old, that seven teeth, that's, yeah. I mean, he was whittling on her nipple. I mean, pulled it off, looked like an arrowhead was on there. But yeah, he's coming along great, man. He's like I said, just starting to walk, which is adorable. It's been fun.
0: Yeah. Is he eating regular food at this point?
5: Yeah, he's starting to get into the food world a little bit, you know, where we can give him little chunks of stuff. But it's so funny. It starts early, you know, especially I think in America, we use food as a reward for everything. Already, if he'll eat something, you know, he'll get a toy or yada. And we all have been trained that. I've been talking about it on stage. We're all trained that way. My whole life, you clean your plate if you want to see your friends.
4: Yeah.
5: Clean your plate if you want to go outside.
4: Yep.
5: Like, there's so many things based around. I mean, I ate food for kids in Africa I'd never met before. I just heard they were having a hard time and these mushrooms might get them on the other side.
2: Right.
5: And so I pushed through, you know. I mean, it's crazy. I mean, my generation learned how to read with pizza. It we did. In 1985, the United States was in the lower 40% in reading and comprehension.
6: Right.
5: Came up with a brilliant idea, created the Book It program, linked up with Pizza Hut, and changed the course of history. Literally, we didn't want to read. We had three cheese pizzas. We go, To Kill a Mockingbird is a banger, man. I got hypertension and comprehension. It's insane. But yeah, I mean, food's a huge part of my life. Now it's a huge part of his life. So yeah, I mean, it's already, you know, I'm already sharing cheeseburgers and stuff with him.
0: Do you, as a traveling comedian, do you guys exchange the best places to eat when you're going to be on the road? For example, in Columbus, you got a gig coming up in Cedar Rapids, Rochester, Minnesota, Cincinnati, all these places you're stopping. Do you call other comics and go, hey, look, I want to get something good to eat in Cincinnati. Where do I go?
5: I would never trust another comic with that important of a decision. I do my own homework. I think reviews are really important. I dive deep into reviews, and not just the newest. I want to see what's going on. I'm an investigator. I want to see some patterns here. You know what I mean? And if the patterns go the right way, I'm in there. But I put out some feelers. When you're in Cedar Rapids, you know, you're going to have to put out some local feelers more than if you're like somewhere in Cincinnati where I can have a big review I can read. But it's really important. Diners are where I usually are going to want to. I mean, you can trust them, you know, and, you know, the food, you get it immediately. I mean, she's holding the Eggs Benedict I want to order.
2: Yeah.
5: And so it's, you know, so yeah, the food game on the road is extremely important.
0: You a gas station food guy?
5: Depends on where I'm at. Certain parts of the country, I'll really trust it. If I'm like around New Orleans, it's where you can get some of your best food. The Midwest does gas stations really well as well. Like in the South, breakfast I trust. I don't love the lunch as much. Mississippi and Louisiana is going to get involved because they have great fried chicken at gas. Let me explain something. I am very deep in the knowledge of gas station food, and I just realized it as I was talking to y'all because I can go coast to coast with this. Okay? I really can. But the Midwest doesn't get enough credit. I mean, Casey's and there's some other places where the Midwest has some unbelievable gas station food. And I think that has to do with there being so much space and land in between like destinations. Like when you go to Iowa, you're going to have to put a lot on the shoulders of that Casey's because the next mall, the next mall is quite the haul. Okay. We got 3 hours before we can see a movie Hollywood made. Let's put some scrambled eggs on the pizza in this Casey's, you know?
3: Casey's pizza. They're the fifth largest pizza chain in the country now. And
0: when I asked the question, I think
3: Tom had never heard of Casey's before.
0: But the whole world of gas station food and gas station, they're elevated now.
3: Oh, yeah. Gosh,
2: your Wawa's, yes. Your Get-Go's, your QT's.
0: They're getting better and better.
5: But I don't like those as much. I don't like those as much. I want one where, you know, the owner's nephew's on the back flat grill, you know, getting overworked because he's got too many tickets lined up. I want that bologna to be sliced. I mean, I used to eat a fried bologna sandwich in Meridianville, Alabama that's going to cost me my feet one day. I'm telling you.
2: Derek, you're not wrong. Two of the best barbecue places I've ever been to were gas stations.
5: Yeah, yeah. So that I don't like when I go to a. I was just having this conversation. 7-Elevens and the Wawa's great. I'm not trying to get jumped in Philly. I'm just telling you that I'm just saying that I don't like the manufactured big box gas station food. I've never been someone that's seen a hot dog on a roller and thought, here's an afternoon. I don't operate that way. Now, if I go in there and it's wrapped in aluminum foil and I can smell the smoke, your boy is in. Okay? And if you don't say you take debit cards, I'm buying two of them. All right? If it's only cash, I start to get a little shook up because I know that my experience has just changed. You know?
0: Our guest is Derek Stroop, a man who knows his way about a sandwich.
2: Do you have a snack that you only eat on the road?
5: Yeah, there's certain, like a Payday is a on-the-road candy bar for me. It's something that I trust. It's savory, but it's still a little bit sweet.
3: Do you eat the peanuts off first and then the nougat?
5: No. Is that you sharing that
3: yes,
5: you do that?
3: I do that.
5: I don't do that. That's pretty tedious. I mean, that's...
0: You got to access that
5: She goes,
0: thing.
5: You got to see me eat the sprinkles off a cupcake.
3: That's an afternoon.
6: You shouldn't make a candy bar experience last 2 hours. Come on.
5: Yeah, but her husband's like, I love it when she eats one, though.
2: Just buy some peanuts and caramels, then.
0: Coming up, we're going to hang out with Derek Stroop. We got some more music coming up with Duke Tomato and also Sexy Time with Allie Breen. It's all on the way to the O'Reilly Auto Parts Studios. 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

0: Open my door. I can do anything that a man can do, but I don't have to. Oh, the female sex has a lot more class, unless we're looking at a male stripper's ass. I'm a 21st century gal, but I can't set my VCR.
1: She's a woman.
0: I'm not your hooker, but you're still gonna pay. Cause sex is a special thing and a darn good weapon. Because my body belongs to me until I get dinner and a movie. I don't sleep around until I do a credit check.
1: She's a woman. Yeah, she's a woman.
0: And I have a mind of my own, which I change every 2 seconds. And I'm not afraid to ask for directions because I can't fold a map. And I stand behind my man so I can nag him as much as I can.

0: computer geek?
1: No. I didn't grow up with computers. Mm-hmm. That's why children have the advantage. They slip out of the womb. They're born with a password.
2: Oh, yeah.
1: Mm-hmm. You know, you look at the ultrasound, you see the sex of the child, who its internet provider is going to be.
0: So, you know, you're an email guy then.
1: Oh, no. Well, I check my email. I never get real emails. They're all junk. Mm-hmm. Mm-hmm. I got a junk box, and the junk box is like, look, we don't even have time to sort out this stuff. And it's all that burn DVDs, lose weight, consolidate debt, and then be like, young teen sluts, whores, triple X. Thousands of it. And then I got a weird one in the middle that says, do you need a birdhouse? And I was like, I actually got that. And I'm like, who's the birdhouse guy? And then every day I get this email, Jim, do you want to enlarge your penis?
3: Yep.
1: Like, and how did I get on the small Willy email list? That is the real question.
0: Jimmy Schubert is our guest.
2: But I prefer mobile food myself. I prefer food that's had to make it in the world just like I have. Uh-huh. I mean, if I'm going to eat food, I prefer food that doesn't come from the ground. You know, because vegetables, you know, they suck the nutrients from the mud.
4: Mm-hmm.
2: Would you eat mud?
4: No.
2: Then why eat the middleman? You know, God made animals slow enough to catch. He obviously intended for us to eat them. Besides that, what's the fun in hunting a vegetable? Anymore, I can sneak up on a carrot. Some of that stuff's not even food. Celery, that's not food. That's like dental floss trapped inside a carbohydrate. I was reading about celery. You know, there's 4 calories in a stick of celery. 4 takes your body 6 calories to process.
4: Mm-hmm.
2: A stick of celery. You could kill yourself eating celery. That's not food. That's slow suicide.
0: Lord, what happened? Fine young comedian. Are you a health guy? You run. You look very slender and fit.
5: I'm not a big health guy, although I'm healthy. I just had a complete physical, and unfortunately, I'm at that age where you get the real intense physical.
4: No,
5: You know, I hope I'm not sharing too much, but the doctor actually stuck a camera in my rectum. Wow. It wasn't part of any procedure. He just suspected that his nurse was stealing from it.
6: And now, from the Bob and Tom archives, we dust off another classic. Classic. A moment of frivolity.
0: The comedian has just entered the studio. He is Rocky Laporte. Rocky, it's great to see you again.
7: Yeah, it's good to be here, man. It's
3: been a while.
7: Yeah, absolutely.
4: It has.
0: Now, Rocky, that this is your real voice. Whenever I see you, it takes me a second to get used to it.
8: Mm-hmm. I think you're doing stand up whenever I'm talking to you. Well, I was in the break room. He goes. What are these here?
4: I don't know. What are they?
8: I think it's an egg and sausage sandwich. Oh, that's great.
7: That's pretty good.
0: That's your actual voice. And you have just moved back to your hometown of Chicago.
7: Yeah.
4: Is that right?
7: Yeah, it's great. Not only is it good to be back to the family, but we just had my big GED reunion.
4: All right. Nice.
7: Yeah, I don't mean this guy Louie.
8: Still a reunion.
7: I'm excited.
4: Oh, yeah, after all those years.
7: Yeah,
4: oh,
7: thanks.
4: That's great.
0: Now, I'm trying to remember your status. You're a father.
7: Yeah.
0: How many children do you have?
7: I got 4 kids. And that's so funny. We just bought my oldest son his first car. You know?
4: Oh, did you?
7: Yeah, and I remember my first car, you know. Well, it wasn't mine. It was hot. But I treated it like it was mine. I painted it, changed the VIN numbers.
4: You're allowed to do that.
8: Yeah. It's nice. It's nice to have a hobby. It's a nice hobby.
7: Absolutely.
4: Come on.
7: So I got him a nice car. I got him a 74 Buick Electra.
8: Nice.
4: Wow.
8: Deuce and a quart.
7: Yeah, there you go.
8: Yeah.
7: Tell me you're not going to get chicks in this thing, you know?
8: Damn right. That's a shagging wagon, baby.
4: You can get 10 chicks in that thing.
7: Yeah.
4: Those things are huge.
7: Oh, I know. It costs like $5 to make a U-turn.
4: Yeah.
0: Rocky Laporte is our guest.
7: Right? I got moves, man.
0: Oh, do you?
7: I got it going on.
0: What is the move?
7: I'm Italian, you know.
4: Come on.
2: You just go,
4: hey. That's all you got to do.
7: I love being Italian. My whole family's Italian, like my dad and my brothers.
4: Really?
7: Oh, absolutely.
4: Them too?
7: Yeah, everybody.
9: You can probably have complete anymore. Conversations just in gestures.
7: Yeah,
4: that's
9: just
4: right.
9: Dirty hand gestures.
7: You know, it's so funny when we're in Chicago, this is about a year ago, we shot this thing, you know, the Godfathers of Comedy.
4: Right.
7: And at the time, the Italian American League, they were boycotting the Sopranos because it said it made Italians look like gangsters and thugs.
4: Right.
7: And they said if it doesn't stop, somebody's going to get hurt.
4: Yeah, that'll do it.
0: Uh-huh. Now, let me ask this. Do you have you ever been back to the old country?
7: Brooklyn?
2: No.
6: Bob and Tom.
3: For your information, these are two of the worst kids I have ever encountered in my life, and I worked the state fair.
6: We were stupid before stupid was cool.
0: Hey, hi, thanks very much for joining us with us in the studio. Comedian Drake Witham is here with us. Drake, it's great to see you again.
10: How are you guys? Great to see you.
0: You have a slight accent. Was trying to pin down.
11: Yet, does?
10: Of course, yes. Well, I pick up accents quickly, so if I hang out here a little while, I'll start talking about
0: where, where are you from, Rich?
10: I grew up in Virginia, right around D.C., so you have a little bit of that. It's a little southern, but at times you'll pick up kind of that...
4: Lying?
10: I hint of mendacity.
4: Hint of D.C., yes.
10: Well, there's that Maryland part, too, that kind of sneaks in.
0: Prior to becoming a comedian, what kind of things did you do?
10: I was a police reporter, writer. Yeah, print journalism. The crime beat stuff.
11: Yes.
10: And it was very interesting. I got to work in the building where Oswald got shot in Dallas.
4: No kidding.
10: Police station there.
4: Wow.
10: Walk over that spot every morning. Murder, mayhem, you know, just awful stuff. And if you were showing up, it was the worst day in someone's life.
4: No kidding.
10: Something had just happened, and you had to go up and knock on their door and say...
4: I need to ask you a few questions.
10: Try to be cool about it, not say, how do you feel, but sort of felt like the Grim Reaper, too.
4: Oh, bad.
10: You know, you're there, something bad happened.
0: Do you ever find audiences kind of like that? In the middle of your set, you go, you know, Oswald was shot right here. Although he didn't die as quick as I am.
4: Healy's got carted off to a hospital.
0: He got department hospital and breathed for a few minutes. I'm dead right now. Sorry. Drake Witham is here with us. We were discussing his new shirt.
11: Or as you called it, a blouse.
4: Well, blouse-like, he said.
0: It's a...
10: It's much different.
0: Kind of a shiny, maroonish red...
11: It's very nice.
0: It's very nice, but don't you think it's kind of... what did you say? It's sateen? Is that the...
10: I believe sateen is how you would say it.
0: Now, was this a gift
10: for you guys? Hey, wear something that makes you look like a clown.
2: Wear something I can make fun of.
0: Back up here. I'm sorry. You're a married guy, right?
10: I am, yes.
0: Okay.
10: Yes.
0: Did you have a nice holiday with your wife?
10: I did. Okay, I get that, this whole sateen thing. I am not gay, but... Some of my wife's parents are.
4: Really?
10: Yes.
11: That's true. Wow.
10: She was raised by her mother and her mother's partner.
4: No kidding.
10: Great. No joke at all. 25 years, great women.
0: Whatever works.
10: Very cool. Very tolerant of our lifestyle. They are not interested in getting married. No. They've been together, but they... it's weird. Like Thanksgiving is me and my wife and then like 38 women.
4: Uh-huh.
11: Okay.
4: So they bought you the shirt.
10: No, actually, they bought me Tom's shirt.
0: No, I think a gay woman would see that and wouldn't get it.
4: Wouldn't buy it.
0: Yeah, no.
4: Yeah.
0: Now, let's see what else. Did you go back to Los Angeles for the Christmas holiday, or did you travel? Did you?
10: No, I was I was back there for Christmas, and it's good. I've got family this year. I love the whole idea of just gifts, because we all, you know, if someone opens a gift, we all turn into kids again.
4: Sure, we do.
10: Like this year, just you see it in the face. This year, I got my stepfather a 3-pack of men's thong underwear. I just couldn't wait to see the look on his face.
4: I'm sure.
0: Sure, yeah.
10: Or the look on my brother's face when he realized that I'd signed the card with his name.
12: Listen, laugh, and listen more. 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
11: Hello.
2: Jessica Alsman's here.
13: Hey.
2: There's Josh Arnold.
14: Hey, Chickster.
2: Hey, man. There's Ace Cosby.
15: Hello.
2: Hello, indeed. And I'm Chick. And Tom, we have a bunch of special guests.
16: What's going on is we got real people, real music, real instruments. That's right. This is happening live. Those fellas are playing those instruments, and it sounds great. And we also got comedian Derek Stroop joining us in the house. Derek, now father of one. And I thought we'd get a special treat out of Duke right now. And we'll get back to Derek in just a second. I'm going to make a request for Duke. Before I get to that, I'll remind you, he's going to be on the road also. Coming up, Cedar Rapids, Gary, Indiana, Kendallville, Indiana, Porter, Indiana, and Fort Myers, Florida. All on the way. Derek Stroop on the way to Columbus, Ohio, Cincinnati, Ohio, Cedar Rapids, and Rochester. All coming up with Mr. Stroop. And you get to see your handsome young son, age one.
4: That's right.
16: This afternoon.
4: Very excited.
16: Get to see your wife, and then you're back on the road.
4: Back on the road. Going to hang out, watch some Sesame Street, you know, wrestle with this kid. I mean, he's the apple doesn't fall from far from the tree. He's like a bag of sand with no neck. You know what I mean?
13: He's a bruiser?
4: He's a bruiser, and he's physical. Okay, he's physical.
16: Duke, you guys ready to play a song? You guys are doing a little bit of a...
13: it's kind of a funny question as they're playing a song.
16: An interstitial.
14: Hey, can we get you to stop playing a song so you can play a song?
16: That's exactly what I'm saying.
13: Wake up and go to sleep.
14: I hear you, Tom.
4: Wake up and go to sleep.
14: Yeah.
16: That was the classic Three Stooges. Here we go. Thank
13: you.
16: I
13: have headphones on.
11: Oh, he doesn't have headphones on. Did he hear you?
16: Hey, Duke.
11: Yeah.
16: Now we're talking. That's a Haywood Banks moment there.
11: Oh, my God.
13: I think he'd have headphones on.
16: Yeah. Hey, Duke. Yeah. I thought we'd have you play another one for our guest, Derek Stroop. He's a fan of the blues. We'd teach him a little something here this morning. What do you got for us?
15: Well, I think this is what your messenger told me to play.
16: Oh, okay, good. I sent a messenger.
15: Yes, you did.
11: Oh, boy.
15: And okay. Dawson, you with me?
17: I'm with you.

0: Tom, you got a verse?
1: After midnight, here's a little tip. Baby, hit me hard with that whip.
2: I'll always tie you up.
1: After midnight, you see him.
0: Got a camera in the bedroom.
1: Time.

0: loves you. Except Tom. Let me hear just the women sing. Just the women. I want to
1: tie you up.
0: Very nice. Now, just the sexy women, that's all. I want
2: to. Oh, girls.
3: Tie you up.
4: Thank you, Derek.
5: Yeah, no problem.
0: Now the men. I want to tie you up. Oh, yeah. Just the men. Just the men. I want to
6: tie you up.
0: Just the men who want to get lucky tonight. That's all. I want to
6: tie you up.
0: Just the men who are great lovers. I want to
6: tie you up.
0: Just the men who are larger than average. I want to
6: tie you up.
2: Girth or length?
0: Either.
5: Either.
0: Everybody sing.

0: The dance is over.
1: Thank you very much. The Duke has left the building.
2: Nice.
1: That's
2: nice.
1: The Duke Tomato Trio featuring the Brass to Mouth Horns, Jay Young, Neil Broker on the saxes, Cat Hickey on the trumpet, and the Duke Tomato Trio, of course, Duke and Bill Ritter on the bass. He's a bad man. And Dawson Ouellette on the drums. Gentil Alouette. We got comedian Derek Stroop hanging out with us.
3: Yo, yo.
1: We got Duke and the boys, and we're going to come back with a little thing we call Sexy Time with Allie Breen. Right now, I'm telling you about something new and interesting, just getting into this and finding out. Sometimes you have stuff you need, you don't even know you need it. Then you find out about it and go, why didn't you tell me about it? That's what Incogni is all about. Christy, you want to lead the way on this? Because I know you just already got started with this.
4: Yes, I have. And did you know that right now some stranger is out there buying a list? There's all kinds of lists out there that they can purchase, like recently widowed, bad credit. And we don't know what they're doing with these lists. 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We have 266 in progress. 137 have already been completed.
5: Jeez.
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1: 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Coming up, we're going to get a little sexy time with Allie Breen. We got Derek Stroop hanging out with us and the Duke Tomato Trio. We are in the O'Reilly Auto Parts Studios. 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
10: Remember when we met?
11: I dated lots of men.
10: A night we won't forget.
11: I drank a lot back then.
10: Soon we fell in love.
11: I wouldn't go that far.
10: Under stars above.
11: We did it in your car.
10: Our passion

0: Your figure is divine.
1: My ankles are swelling.
0: I'm so glad you're mine.
1: Are those pickles I'm smelling?
0: You're beautiful, my dear.
1: Can I have your dessert?
0: I long to have you near.
1: Oh, God, my nipples hurt.
0: You thrill me with your charms.
1: I hope dirty diapers thrill you.
0: I want you in my arms.
1: Touch my bosoms and I'll kill you.

0: Give me a little kiss.
1: Yeah, kiss my ass.
0: Where? It's getting awfully big.
1: Oh, you bastard.
2: We have a phone call on line one, I believe.
3: Oh, line one.
2: To the discussion.
4: Bob and Tom show.
5: Speaking about the strip club / steakhouse.
4: Oh, yeah.
2: Yeah, Chick has found one somewhere.
3: Yeah, Rachel's evidently down south in Florida, I guess.
5: I was at a yacht club in Michigan over the weekend, and the waitresses wore bikinis. Nothing but.
4: Right.
5: And
4: right.
5: I said to my friend, you know, the health department's got to be all over this place because, you know, they're just wearing bikinis. And he says, well, they're just serving the food. I don't see any big deal with it. And just as she walked by him to go get his food off of the counter from the grill to bring it to him, she was pulling her thong out of her ass.
3: Okay.
4: I
3: think we're right.
4: Gotta love that.
5: He changed his mind.
4: Yeah, I would imagine. Yeah,
2: that's where they get those strings to tie the steaks.
5: I said, I don't care. She could sit on my plate.
2: Yeah, good. Thanks for saying
4: that. Very nice. Thank you very much, sir. Are the stars out tonight? I don't care if it's cloudy or bright. Because I'm blind.
6: Jeez. If you missed a few minutes or just want to hear it again, the all-day replay, Bob and Tom Radio.
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8: The tag saved it.
7: It's the Bob and Tom Show. Hello, Christy Lee.
9: Hello, Chick McGee.
7: There's Jessica Alsman.
10: Hi.
7: There's Josh Arnold.
11: Hello.
7: Hello, Ace Cosby.
12: Hi, Chick.
7: And Tom. We've got a band. We've got a special comedian. Oh, man. It's all of it. All of it, baby.
8: I'm bouncing around.
7: That's right.
8: It's the band. It's the caffeine. It's great. We got the Duke Tomato Trio along with the Brass to Mouth Horns. And I should mention this, that Duke's got a bunch of dates coming up, as does Mr. Derek Stroop, who is also our guest. I'll be telling you about those dates in a matter of moments. Thank you very much, Duke. We'll get to back to Duke and the boys in a matter of a few minutes, because we're going to check in with Allie Breen. There she is. We have comedian Allie Breen joining us. You're actually at home in New York City.
13: I'm in New York City. Yep, back at home.
9: All right.
8: And do you know Derek?
12: Yeah, we met.
13: We actually have done the show together before. Yeah.
8: All right.
13: I'm excited to have him back. I think he gave some great advice.
12: Yeah, I'm excited to be back.
8: Okay. Now, the way the show works, we call it Sexy Time. We try to help people out with their love problems. And I think we're terrible at it. So let's just move forward to start. What have you got? What kind of a letter do you have, Allie?
13: Dear Allie, I just had sex for the first time with a guy that I've been seeing for about 3 weeks. It was really good, but in some intense moments, he used his own name. He was like, yeah, Brad, keep doing that. Huh. How weird is that on a scale of 1 to 10? I'm going 10. I almost giggled right in the middle of everything.
8: Is that right?
13: But I held back. Do I bring it up now as a joke or wait for it to happen again or let it go?
8: Move on.
11: Tom says that's it. Second chance at all.
7: I totally agree with my man Tom. That's exactly right. Get away from this guy. He's nuts.
12: Oh, gosh. I can't imagine. Listen, the curiosity in me is, I mean, how good are you to say your own name? You know what I mean?
7: Right.
12: I mean, to be like, my goodness, Derek, what a machine. She's like, what'd you say?
8: It's going to escalate.
12: My goodness, Derek, what a machine.
11: Yes.
8: I think it's going to escalate. Pretty soon he's going to start calling himself by his nickname. All right, Brad, you're the hammer.
12: Yeah. I mean, that is... I like how she said on a scale of 1 to 10. I mean, that's just 15. But it is hilarious. And also, we can't skim. She said it was great, which I find even funnier.
11: She did.
12: Yeah, yes. She said it was great.
13: Giving him his kudos, yeah.
11: Yeah.
12: Yes.
11: Oh, man. I'm with Derek. Do it again.
12: Yeah.
11: And let us know if it happens again.
10: I need to see how far it progresses. Now, how far will he go?
7: Now, where are you, Josh, as far as dirty talk, somewhat naughty talk in the bedroom? But what if that naughty talk happens elsewhere during, like, you're watching a TV show or whatever?
11: Pre or post?
7: Post. And it's not going to lead to anything. But how do you feel about dirty talk kind of out of nowhere?
12: It could lead to something. But
11: I'm okay with it.
7: You're okay.
11: But I know girls that I have... I've been in relationships where it wasn't okay with them.
10: Yeah.
11: Where I continued the dirt, and they're like, no, that is over.
10: That is only for the bedroom.
7: And by the way, I'm the exact opposite. I can't stand it out of the bedroom. Don't do it.
11: Gotcha.
12: Yeah. Yeah. No, I mean, in the bedroom, if I can catch my breath, I'll say something. Yeah. But I'm mainly just trying to breathe at a decent, you know.
11: It's hard.
12: Yeah, outside of the bedroom, you know, I think that's, you know, I don't know. My wife would not love that. It would feel ridiculous.
11: Right. Yeah. So I've learned not to do it, right? And I don't need to do it, so it's okay. Right. Yeah.
8: Yeah, sir, this is a library.
11: Right.
8: And your book is overdue. Now stop talking to me that way.
11: You've never read Tropic of Capricorn.
8: No, I think this guy, if this were in a movie and he started saying his own name, you just go, oh, my God.
11: Right. It lets the audience know immediately who we're dealing
8: with. I think right away it's a problem. I mean, unless he was...
13: It's weird.
8: Because it sounds like he wasn't joking.
12: Yeah.
8: I mean, I can see it.
12: Is it in third person the whole time? That'd be crazy. Yeah.
8: I say get out while you can. I don't know.
11: If you do it again, please give us an update.
10: Yes.
8: Yeah, I'm thinking.
13: And if he starts giving himself nicknames, that's great.
8: I think that's what's going to happen.
10: You think?
13: Yeah.
8: Yeah, I think this is the kind of guy that gives himself a nickname.
11: You think he does it alone?
13: Probably.
11: All right, Brad.
13: Probably.
10: Oh,
11: Brad, let's move on to the next clip.
7: Look at me go. Oh, man. Isn't that what Buffalo Bill did in Silence of the Lambs? He
11: does say, I would. Yeah. He does make it clear.
8: Our guest
7: he's wearing a lady's skin, Tom.
8: I remember.
7: Okay.
8: Our guest is a comedian Allie Breen and comedian Derek Stroop. They're both here with us, except Allie is in her apartment in New York, a rare appearance for Allie.
7: Normally, in the continental United States.
8: Yes. Not only is she in this country, she's actually in her home base. Allie, what's our next letter say?
13: Dear Allie, my ex-husband has been dating a woman who's been posting pictures of our kids all over social media. I don't do that, and I asked him to tell her to stop, and he said it's not solely my decision. Our kids are 11 and 13. What do you think?
11: Oh, man. Boy. What do you do? Because he is their dad.
10: Yeah. He can post the pictures, but not this broad. That's weird. It's not her... Right.
11: We agree with you. Yeah, I think we all agree with you.
13: But if he co-signs it, I guess it's his decision now.
12: Yeah, I think this falls under, unfortunately, you get in situations in life where you just need somebody to be a good person. There's no rules or penalties or laws against something, and that's when it gets tough. Because when you're the ex-wife and those are your kids, and you politely ask, which I'm assuming... hey, I don't like to put the kids online. It's not something I do. Now it's going to be up to the dad and the new lady to go, hey, we think this is ridiculous, and you very well might, but you probably need to respect what that lady is wanting to do with, you know, her kids, and you don't have to, and they're right. There's no law against it. You can post those pictures if you want, but this is going to take somebody wanting to be a good person and make a right decision.
11: In which case... Derek, or everybody, would you guys, do you think this is okay for the ex-wife to go to the girlfriend one-on-one, woman to woman?
10: Yeah, I would.
9: It wouldn't end well, though. It'd be, let's not assume
11: how it'll end. Let's just, is it okay to...
10: I would definitely.
7: Absolutely.
10: Yeah.
8: Isn't that a great Joe Cocker song?
12: Woman to woman.
10: What?
11: I don't know. I don't know what it was.
7: Yeah. I don't know what the hell you're saying.
12: I'm not going to say that helped this.
8: Woman to woman? No. Okay.
12: No, I will say that, I think that woman to woman, you know, cut her off at a, you know, be like, hey, before you use that Kohl's cash, I got a question for you. you out here posting pictures. But yeah, that's tough. And I could see, and if you want to know, a good way to know how you'd feel emotionally about this, in my opinion, is I'm putting myself in her shoes.
11: Yeah.
12: Now, if my wife, you know, we're in another situation and I'm enraged immediately, because if I ask you to not do that and you keep doing it, I can tell right now that it feels very personal to me. It feels like whether it's true or not, every time I see a picture, I think you're doing it on purpose because I asked you to not do this.
10: Now it's a personal.
12: Randomly a candid picture at a Scooters. No, y'all are going to see me today. Okay.
11: I think that's our advice then. Look, it might end poorly, but you can go to her.
10: Yeah.
11: He's not going to help you.
8: Okay. Well, let's get our next letter, Allie.
11: What about what?
13: Wait, what about doing the emoji thing that people do where they put, you know, the... little happy face over the kids' faces. You think that's a happy
14: fine.
13: Medium?
14: That would be okay.
11: You know what? That's not a bad. That is a happy medium.
14: That is a good medium. Yeah. Sure.
13: Yeah.
2: What?
11: You see that all the time. Like if somebody posts their baby doing something cute, they put an emoji over the face of the kid
14: so you can't see them.
2: Or even, I don't think we've got time left in the show to tell you what an emoji is, Tom, but they're these cute little cartoon things. You'd love it.
8: That's just weird. It's like the Japanese porno where they pixelate the mommy parts.
11: No one
7: thought that.
11: You're the only human being to correlate those two things.
7: I've said this a lot before, but please, dear God, get some help.
11: Right. I'm no longer suggesting professional help, demanding it.
8: Okay, how about this?
7: No, don't keep going.
14: We're talking to Allie.
8: No, this is Joe Cocker, Woman to Woman.
7: Nobody cares.
8: Joe Cocker, Woman to Woman, is a great song.
11: That is a great song, and that's used in a rap song.
8: It's used in a huge rap song by
11: California Dreamin', is it? Not California Dreamin'.
8: Tupac.
7: No, it's I Think I Love You by the Partridge
11: Family. Right.
8: Okay, let's move forward here. Allie Breen is our guest, along with comedian Derek Stroop.
7: Why didn't the Munsters have any good song hits? You know, like Fred Gwynn would come up and sing on the mic. Maybe not.
14: Allie, what is our next letter, hon?
13: Dear Allie, I slipped up and I cheated on my husband with someone at work.
7: Wait a minute. Okay, here's what I heard. I just looked up.
11: Slipped.
7: And I slipped up and cheated with someone.
11: I made a whoopsie and cheated on my husband.
7: And I said, oopsie daisy.
10: Yes, I fell on it.
13: Still on the same light.
14: Oh my God.
13: How did this happen?
7: Holy hell.
13: I slipped up and I cheated on my husband with someone at work, only flirting and making out. We didn't go all the way.
11: Oh. Okay. All right, okay.
14: Okay, that's better than what I was thinking.
11: Right.
13: Yeah, exactly. Well. And my husband ended up telling my parents about it. I think it should have stayed between us.
7: Here's the thing.
13: And if he had to vent, he could tell one of his friends or something. But my parents, now they're asking me tons of questions and saying, like, how could I? And it's so unfair.
7: I'm usually not this cynical, but if she's saying, we just flirting, we're kissing, we didn't go all the way, I don't believe her.
14: Really?
11: Interesting.
13: Uh-huh.
7: Yeah.
11: Well,
13: right. That's what she got caught doing. That's what she had to admit to.
11: There was a little confusion in the letter. He told his parents or her parents?
14: Her parents.
13: Her parents.
11: Okay.
13: He told her parents. Like, guess what your daughter did?
14: What a rat. All right.
2: Here's something. All right.
7: That's really
2: not everybody's going to love this, but here's the thing.
7: Okay.
2: I think that making out, like passionately making out, is almost worse than, you know, having sex in this regard. As when you get married, for whatever reason, kissing just doesn't happen as much. You might be very intimate several times a week, but kissing is just something, it feels wild. Like if you've been married for a while, grab your wife and just make out with her like you're at the back of a movie theater. It's electric. I mean, electric. It feels more intimate than almost going all the way. So to me, in my mind, it's like if she's in an office making out with somebody is so intimate and passionate and like, you know, and this, the more I say this, the more this sounds horrific. But
11: no, I'm with you here. I agree too.
2: There's something to the, like if it was just like this passionate, like I just put her against the wall, this thing happened. My goodness, that Red Bull really took me a direction I didn't see coming. But when, like when you're in the corner and you're like, no, you're funny. And we're like tongue to tongue here. And I got my hand on the back of your neck. We are in trouble. Okay? We're in trouble. Because this isn't a one-time thing. I want to grow a life with you.
8: Yeah, thank you. Derek, I think we've solved another problem here in the Bob and Tom program. Thank you, Allie. Allie, are you working this weekend?
13: Yeah, I'll be at the comic strip on Friday in the Comedy Village on Saturday.
8: Okay, then are you in, where are you next week? Portugal, Switzerland?
13: I think I'm still home next week, and then I'm back to London after that.
8: Of course.
14: Nice. Of course.
13: Yeah.
8: Of course. Well, thanks very much, Allie. It's always a great pleasure.
14: Have a great weekend.
11: See you, Allie.
13: Fun. You too. Talk to you next
14: week.
8: We solved a lot of problems
14: today.
8: Boy,
14: did we.
8: I can't say. Now, we got a big weekend coming up of football starting Thursday, actually, and I want to bring up Pigskin Picks because we had our first winner week one. We've got our first winner in our Pigskin Picks competition. He is the distinguished Adam
2: Jacobowitz, and we're going to talk with Adam tomorrow when the shoe-in of the week happens. But he won himself that $500 gift card from Steven Singer Jewelers. 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
2: Thank you very much, Chick McGee. 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
7: Hello, Josh Arnold.
10: Hello.
7: There's Ace Cosby.
11: Hey.
7: I'm Chick. Hello, Tom. Hello, hello, hello.
6: Hello, Chick McGee. Let's let Duke and the boys take it away. We got the Duke Tomato Band and the Brass to Mouth Horns. Why don't you take it from here, Duke? Have some fun.

0: Thank you, Duke. Jay Young on that sax break.
1: Sexy sax solo. There you go.
0: Yeah, a lot of shows coming up for Duke. And I don't want to forget this one. The Acorn Theater in Three Oaks, Michigan, coming up on October 16th. Many shows down the road. Thank you very much, Duke. We always appreciate your presence.
2: Yes.
0: Before we sign off, you know what we forgot to do today?
1: Today history? In history, but we also got to do this. We have to do this. We don't got to. It's National Guacamole Day.
0: Oh.
1: See, tomorrow will be too late, so I got to do it today.
2: Yeah, you're right. It'll be brown tomorrow.
1: Right. It will. Did you know that guacamole goes back centuries to Mexico and is generally traced to the Aztecs?
2: Yes.
0: No, I wrote it.
1: Did you?
0: Yeah.
1: It's made an avocado-based mixture called ahua kamui, whatever that means.
0: Aloha.
1: It's also associated with the word for testicle. Apparently, what? Because of the fruit shape and the way avocados can hang in pairs on trees.
0: That's exactly
1: and
0: right.
1: And that's true if you've ever seen an avocado tree.
2: It's almost called guacamole. Is that right?
0: Yeah.
2: Wow.
0: And celebrating costs extra, of course.
1: So enjoy your guacamole Chipotle. Today.
2: Will do.
3: And they're really good if you cradle the avocados.
1: Really?
2: It does feel good.
3: Make it into guacamole.
0: You do that gag where you tell your kids that wasabi is guacamole? God, that's funny.
1: No.
0: Time now for Today in History.
3: He's even a bully to his kids.
0: Wrap it up. Wrap it up. I got a little bit of time, right?
1: Yeah, you do. You have a couple minutes. What do you got?
2: Okay, I know, but we'd still like you to wrap.
0: Happy birthday. Did you know that J.C. Penney, do you know that his name is James Cash Penny?
3: Absolutely.
0: That's true.
2: Yes, we did talk about that. It is funny. Cash
1: Penny. That is funny.
3: Actually, there used to be a guy in the Cincinnati area named Cash Hamburgy. I think he ran a car dealership or a furniture store.
2: Cash Hamburgy?
3: Yeah, and the slogan was, save cash with cash.
1: I love the name Cash.
0: Yeah. Happy birthday, the magician David Copperfield.
3: David Copperfield.
4: Once it was amazing. I thought it was amazing.
0: I've seen him several times. He's great.
3: You want to?
0: When he was born, his mother said, right when he came out, she went, ta-da. And then
3: can I reveal a secret with David Copperfield?
0: No.
3: With just one word?
0: What?
3: Twins.
0: Okay, no.
3: Okay, sorry.
2: Yeah, his twin, Oliver Twist.
0: Oh, very good.
3: That's right.
0: The Mayflower departed England on this date in 1620.
2: Allegedly.
0: Pick your side and get mad at somebody.
3: Boy, how'd that Mayflower smell when it got to its final destination?
2: Awful.
0: This is important. 1984, Miami Vice premiered on NBC.
1: Oh, yeah.
3: Nothing like it when it came on.
0: Crockett and Tubbs. Whatever happened to Tubbs?
3: I think he has a deli in Trenton.
0: Okay. Also on this date, the TV show Frasier premiered on NBC.
1: I enjoy Frasier.
0: In 1993.
1: It's very witty.
3: Very witty.
1: You never liked it?
3: Mm-mm.
1: Wow, I liked it.
3: I didn't really like Cheers either, so. I
1: didn't watch Cheers much, but I love Frasier.
3: Don't get me started about the Big Bang. Go ahead, Tom.
0: Okay, happy birthday to Lauren Bacall. Anybody remember her name at birth?
2: No.
3: Betty.
0: Betty Joan Persky.
2: That's right. Ah.
0: Yeah, Lauren Bacall,
3: one of the all-time great love stories. Her and
1: Spencer
3: Humphrey,
1: Tracy. I get those
0: Bogart.
1: Confused. Catherine Hepburn and Spencer Tracy. Yeah,
3: Chrissy's right. Humphrey Bogart. That's right.
1: Humphrey.
2: That was his full name.
1: Humphrey.
2: I love that.
3: Humphrey B. Bogart.
2: Yes.
3: And the B stood for Bogart.
1: Yeah.
0: Speaking of B's, lastly, a happy birthday, 1925. The great B.B. King. One of the greats of all time. Well, thank you so much. What a fun day we had today. Derek Stroop on the road doing some terrific stand-up comedy. And also, Duke Tomato on the road playing some great blues. Thanks, everybody, for joining us. We always appreciate your presence here in the O'Reilly Auto Parts Studios. 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
1: yes,
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1: I do that.
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7: You might hear bits of conversation

to get the hint, because then they had to taser her again. There are questions that are classic,

0: didn't get the hint, because then they had to taser her again. Didn't get the hint, because then they had to taser her again.
1: All right.
2: I got one of those,
1: yeah,
2: you know, the calls on the phone, the guy selling you something or trying to get donation.
1: Right.
2: He actually used this word. Is this the man of the house? Is this 1952? Yes, yeah. It is the man of the house. I'm lounging on the divan with a highball. Why do you insist on calling during Edward R. Murrow?
1: Come on.
2: So I'm working on it. My wife said you learn a lot about yourself if you keep a diary. Mm-hmm. And that is so true. I've learned my life is brimming over with really boring activity. And now one more, writing in my diary. Thanks, honey.
1: Yeah. And Jesus said, take this bread and eat it. It is my body. And the disciples said, Jesus, we're all on low-carb diet. We appreciate you dying for our sins, but we're all trying to slim down. We want to look good in the painting.
3: 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A moment of frivolity.
4: Welcome back to the Bob and Tom Show. Sorry.
1: Hello.
4: Let's see. I look around the room. I see Larry. Larry, can you give me a strum on that baby over there? Okay. And Larry Reeb, comedian from Chicago. For the first time ever playing guitar on the show. I'm very impressed.
5: Yeah.
1: And I'm surprised that our other guest.
4: And with us in the studio, it's Donnie Baker.
1: Are you supposed to be working?
6: No, I got the day off, and this is a lot better than where I work. It's like I'm sitting in a spaceship in here. This is badass.
7: Is this badass? Yeah.
4: Now, what is your most recent band? You've been in several bands.
6: Well, Pigamortis was probably the best sound we ever had. Yeah. When we was Pigamortis, we rocked.
8: Yeah.
6: Uh-huh. And, I mean, and we was this close to getting stickers. But now...
4: Well, I can't wait to see
1: so
4: the band
1: are you,
4: again live.
1: Is this a little solo project that you're thinking about?
6: Well, now? I don't know. I mean, it's been a while since Hall & Oates has been around. I told Larry, two-man bands are rare. I mean, we could work up some stuff. He mentioned Brooks and Dunn. Uh-huh. But I figured you just got to get a start. That's how bands start. I mean, it's like warts. You got to spread, but you've got to find your start first. We're putting seeds in this tape. This is something that we wrote. Actually, he wrote it. And then we ain't even rehearsed it.
9: No.
1: Oh, well,
9: we're kind of more like Simon and Garfunkel, I think. Our vocals.
1: I see.
9: Anyway. Well, ready? Are we ready?
1: Yes. Yeah, okay, let's hear it.
6: Well, I got a job and I'm not real handy. My boss is an a-hole. His name is Randy. Yeah. He don't like when I call Bob and Tom. I said, shut up, Randy, or I'll pork your mom. I like drinking beer and getting smashed, like grits and gravy and taters mashed. Got no credit, I'm low on cash. My name is Donnie, they call me white trash.
1: What?
6: I like girls and they like me. I steal their panties and their dignity. Took a girl home, she let me nail her. Did it so hard, got a flat in the trailer. I like drinking beer and getting smashed, like grits and gravy and taters mashed. I got no credit, I'm low on cash. My name is Donnie, they call me white trash. I met a girl on a short bus. I swear to God she was jealous. She should be in a mental ward. Tried to cut off my pork sword. I like drinking beer and getting smashed, like grits and gravy and the taters mashed. I got no credit, I'm low on cash. My name's Donnie Baker, they call me white trash. That was perfect.
1: Hey,
6: yeah. The best we
9: that?
6: Ever did.
9: Beautiful.
1: Man, oh, man. You guys might be the next Simon and Garfunkel. Yeah.
6: That one verse was almost like a haiku because it rhymed in three different parts.
7: Yeah, that's right.
4: Yeah, is that the haiku formula? I can never
9: remember. Exactly like a haiku.
4: I can never remember.
3: Morning Laughter. Just might be the best medicine.
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4: Comedian Dan Cummins is here with us. Dan from the Great Northwest.
7: Yeah.
4: Getting a divorce. I'm sorry to hear that. But yeah. You do have kids.
7: I do. So yeah, I do have kids.
4: A little more difficult.
7: Yeah, I got a little 3-year-old son, Kyler, and daughter, mm-hmm. Monroe, and you know, and for anyone listening, you know, like if you don't have kids yourself, you really should start. It's really easy. Mm-hmm. You know, I hope some high schoolers are listening. Just start cranking them out.
8: Dan,
7: just
8: wait a minute.
7: Relationships.
4: Do it.
7: No, it's so easy. Just get them started because people lie to you like, oh, it's so hard to have kids. No, I have two. I don't even know where they are right now. Kids are adorable. Somebody will watch them.
10: Yeah, somebody will.
7: Somebody will always watch them.
10: Oh, yeah.
7: But I do have kids, and I, like every parent, you know, now with the cell phones, I got a picture of them.
10: Uh-huh. Sure, sure. Oh, yeah.
7: Yeah, and I actually found an added benefit to this, because I'm always stuck on a plane next to some chatty Cathy. Mm-hmm. And if I like talking to them, I can show them this picture, and we have something new to talk about.
10: Yeah.
7: Even better if I don't like talking to them, because then I just show them that picture, and they're like, oh, I didn't know you have kids. Oh, I don't. I just saw these hotties at a mall and had to get a pic.
10: Oh, my.
7: Yeah. I get to go back to sleep.
10: Uh-huh, yeah. Or to the front of the plane in cuffs.
7: Yeah, yeah, yeah.
4: We're going to be landing in Albuquerque. Just briefly.
11: Well, they're not cuffs, they're really zip cuffs. Ties.
10: It's more like a zip line.
4: We'll be meeting a couple of federal marshals.
10: Uh-huh.
7: You know, it is amazing, like, especially with my son, like my first, it is amazing like how much you can love another person.
10: Mm-hmm.
7: And how much you can be annoyed by the same person. I've never loved somebody more than myself or been annoyed by somebody more than myself. Like in the course of any given day, I have a moment where I'm like, I couldn't love you anymore. And then I also have a moment where I'm like, I'm going to leave you at the next gas station.
4: Hey, Dan.
7: Stop talking. Did your kids all go through the question, the why? Why?
10: Oh,
7: why?
10: Yeah, absolutely.
7: Oh, he never for a year. It's been a nonstop barrage of questions, and it's a question, and it's the opposite. Why are we going to the park? Well, because it'd be fun to go to the park.
10: No. You know why? You know your answer. What? Because
8: I said so.
7: You know,
8: because
7: I found myself saying that. I'm like, I'm not going to say that, and now I'm like, because Daddy said so. That's why we're going there. Oh, and I find myself, but why are we going to the park? Why are we not going to the park? Where are we going then? Why are we not going then? Why are you on a chair? Why is the rope from the fan? Why are you quiet? Why are you swinging? Why is there a note on the table?
10: Why aren't you saying anything? No,
7: why are you saying anything? Why? And he's,
10: yikes.
7: And he's a know-it-all now, like a 3-year-old. And they're the worst know-it-alls because their knowledge base is almost zero.
10: Mm-hmm.
7: He doesn't know anything. And he questions everything. Like, I'll be reading him a story. Everything's a challenge. Just like, and then the jaguar walked through the forest. That's a tiger. No, says jaguar.
11: Uh-huh. Nope, it's a tiger.
7: Yeah, he's like, you're wrong. And I'm like, okay, let's play a little game. Raise your hand if you have a degree. Oh, this is embarrassing. I graduated on the dean's list. You can't wipe your own butt. That's a jaguar. This is a winner. Next story.
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8: 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No, seriously. 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

0: seat.
1: Hey, good morning from the O'Reilly Auto Parts Studios. It's the home of the butt crack. It's the Bob.

0: Josh Arnold.
1: You know, I used to be obsessed with my butt crack, but I left that all behind me.
0: Oh.
1: Thank you.
0: Yes. There's Ace Cosby.
2: Hello.
0: I'm Chick. Hello. Good morning. Salutations. And hello, Tom. How are you?
3: Good, good. My butt's broken. There's a crack in it. Thank you very much. One of the classics, the song Butt Crack from the Bob and Tom Band and Orchestra.
4: I haven't heard that in a while.
3: Yeah, I was doing some research and I stumbled. I kind of forgot about that one.
1: If you were 8 years old and you heard that, your month is made.
0: Lose your mind.
1: That's all you're singing.
3: And I want to say hello to all the 8-year-olds listening. And I want to let you know something. That's all real horns. Those are you have to understand one thing about me and the show. I love actual musical instruments. I know we live in a world of AI and fake everything. Those are actual trumpet players and flute players that just call, and they're all world class.
0: Uh-huh.
3: And calling those people in to do a session at the shack. And
0: Christopher Nolan says he does not ever use CGI, and Tom does not use fake horns.
3: That's right.
0: Yeah, right.
3: That's a great arrangement by Steve Ali, who, by the way, is a distinguished jazz musician and wants to have no association with me or this program. That is just so funny. The singing butt crack. Just wait till you see the video.
4: There's a video for that?
3: There's going to be.
4: Oh, boy.
3: We're working on it. Let's see. I got so much to do here. I don't know where to start. I'll go in alphabetical order. Wait a minute. I can't do that. I can't alphabetize.
0: Will you stop this? You used to go by height. Just say what you're saying.
3: Comedian Derek Stroop.
0: There we go. He's going to be in here.
3: He's tall. Let's see. Duke Tomato's kind of slumped over, but he'll be our guest today. The Duke Tomato and the... and the Duke Tomato Trio Band, and I believe we have a real horn section today. So that's very exciting.
2: Nice.
3: Let's see. Also, here we go. Winner. We have a winner for week one in the Bob and Tom Pigskin Picks competition.
0: Adam Jacobowitz.
3: Jacobowitz.
0: Jacobowitz. Jacobowitz, get in here.
3: All right, Mr. Jacobowitz. He was our winner. Two people... got 15 of 16 games correct. That's
1: amazing.
3: Amazing.
4: Whoa.
3: And the Adam won the tiebreaker. So now week two begins, what is today? Tomorrow night.
0: Now, the tiebreaker for this, now I know at one point it was if you could lift 150 pounds over your head and hold a cat at the same time. Was that the same tiebreaker this time?
4: I don't know if it changed this year.
3: Two cats.
0: Two cats.
1: Yeah. This ended up being a little too easy.
0: Price of poker just went up. That's right.
3: You can get all the details. If you go to bobandtom.com, the prize, a $500 gift certificate to Steven Singer Jewelers. 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You know, Steven's even got some Halloween stuff. If you want to get a little bit of early November action, fellas, get a little something for your lady just for Halloween. Look, honey, I got a little sweet little pumpkin bracelet for you.
0: You're in an odd mood today. This is interesting.
3: Well, I mean, closer.
0: Unreasonably happy.
3: Close circuit to Steven Singer. Thanks, brother.
1: All right.
3: That's all I'm going to say.
4: Now, well, Christy, her birthday was months ago, so what did you get last night?
1: I'll send you the video.
3: I'll tell you, last night I got to bed early.
1: Because
3: my daughter and Kelly went to a concert, so I got to go to sleep at 7:30. It was glorious.
0: Those are the best nights.
3: I woke up with two dogs, one asleep on the back of my head.
4: Hi there, brother. Every night.
3: Yeah, they're so sweet. Coming up, we have the importance of animals in the world.
0: My golden retriever, monkey, my golden, comes into the bedroom at night, and she sits there and stares at me.
3: Oh.
0: And then, if she wants me to pet her, she stands up, and you hear... That's her tail against the bed.
3: Aww.
0: At like 2 a.m. Dad, dad, dad, dad. Yeah.
1: Is she used to you getting up at 2 a.m?
0: About that time. Gotcha. That's when she comes in. Yeah,
1: she would be.
0: She's got a zero down.
1: Yeah.
4: I thought they went to bed in their rooms.
0: No, not anymore.
4: Not anymore.
0: They have the run of the house.
3: Yeah, my big fella, Mr. Fletcher, really has no interest in getting up. I have to creep around him.
0: That is hilarious when you walk out and, okay, who wants to go outside? Nothing. Just laying there.
4: I pushed the blankets up against Frankie so she thinks I'm still in bed. So she won't get up.
3: By the way, a little tip.
0: A pro tip. Yeah.
3: When naming a dog, remember, the dog someday may get loose and you have to run around the neighborhood shouting that dog's name.
0: Or a cat.
3: So if you, for example, live near Mr. McGee and late on a Friday night you hear someone yelling, Monkey! They're going to think you're deranged.
0: There's Monkey, there's Mrs., there's Doodle Berry. She's a monkey face girl.
3: And then I violated one of my basic rules that I've been saying for years. Always think about what a name rhymes with when naming a human being child.
4: Yeah? So what do you got? You have Heart, don't you?
3: I have Heart.
4: Uh-huh.
3: Heart is named after
0: I can't think of anything
3: my grandfather.
0: Rhymes with.
3: And yeah, see, it can be.
4: And you even spell it H-A-R-T, don't
3: yeah,
4: you?
3: Yeah.
4: Yeah. Oh, boy.
0: Wait a minute.
3: But Heart is such a, she's such a whole little person.
0: So nobody's put it together yet?
3: She's got her own thing going. I wouldn't be surprised if you said it to her, you got a fist in the face. So,
0: it may be a boy named Sue thing. Hang on, I'll take this. Sounds like a lovely child. Anyway, this is for Tom and puppy dog care. This email from our listener, Samantha. Hello, Samantha. Tom is a genius, it says. One of our dogs got sick last night. I sprung into action, grabbed a paper plate. My husband stood there, slack-jawed, amazed. I started to clean up the mess, telling me the plate wasn't going to work, my husband said. Well, it worked beautifully. Thank you, Tom, for the best cleanup tip for pet owners and helping me to show my husband what's what.
3: I need to make a video. Once you take the paper plate,
4: I don't think cut it in half.
0: You know what you need? You need a video. You need real horns playing in the background while you're doing this. You need the whole thing, man.
3: That's even better.
0: You're damn right it is.
3: Get the horn section over at my house.
0: Yes, sir.
1: Yes.
0: And have them sleep over so they're fresh in the morning.
3: I'll have Noah come over with the camera crew.
0: Oh, yeah.
3: I can't use actual dog poop. I'm not going to ask one of my dogs. So I'll put like a load of chocolate pudding on the floor.
0: A load. Okay.
4: Yeah.
3: And then I'll get out my, I have in my garage three boxes of extra large surgical gloves. I don't know why you're laughing, Ace. I do. And then I put those on, get the paper clip plate, cut it in half. I've got a whole system.
4: Mm-hmm.
3: I'll show you. Once again, developed when I had a dog that used to have seizures every night, so every morning I'd have to deal with that. Yes, it's a pro tip. Yeah. You're welcome. I did mention that we have the Duke Tomato Band, the trio. They're in the studio with the horns. They're going to be our house band today. Comedian Derek Stroop joining us. I'm very excited. I love Derek.
1: Stroop.
3: We have Sexy Time coming up, and the question always is, where is Allie Breen? Christy, do you remember Monaco, I thought.
4: Right? I think she's still at home.
3: She's in the USA?
4: Yeah, she was going to be there till the end of the month.
3: She was in Florida, then she was in Switzerland, then she was in London.
4: Yeah,
3: then
4: but
3: she was coming here, remember?
4: In
3: Reno, okay.
4: Yeah.
3: Okay, so she's got this international boyfriend.
0: Boy, if there's anybody who could have an entirely whole different family, it's this guy Allie's dating. It'd be in a whole different country, probably.
3: Oh, yeah.
0: He's gone all the time.
3: He's got two other kids stowed in Uruguay.
0: Absolutely.
3: He wears two watches, so he knows what time it is.
0: Two or three wives.
3: For the other family.
0: Oh, I forgot to change my watch. What, honey? Never mind. Yeah.
3: We congratulated Adam Jacobowitz. Our first winner of the Steven Singer package with Pigskin Picks. Once again, go to bobandtom.com for week two in the NFL. All you have to do is pick the winners. There's no spread involved, and you could be a winner. So it's real simple. Have some fun and get your picks in. That's all we ask.
0: By the way, that email I read from Samantha, I finally found in the email where she's from. Broadhead, Wisconsin.
4: Oh.
0: Huh. And I say that, I always hear Broadhead, Wisconsin. I don't know why I say that, but I do.
4: Oh.
0: Are you from Broadhead?
3: We have a new story.
4: Like you're a blockhead or something?
0: Yes.
3: Oh. We have a new story that I picked out that is really insignificant and pointless, but I...
0: Sounds like our bread and butter.
3: I picked it out because of the name of the city. Mm. It is so great and so cool. Every once in a while, you stumble upon a name. I remember when I saw the movie Hoosiers.
4: Mm-hmm.
3: What was it? Oolytic?
4: Mm-hmm.
3: What a great...
4: Oolytic, yeah.
3: What is it?
4: Olytic.
3: Olytic? It's not ooh?
4: So.
3: Olytic
4: Junior High.
3: You went to Olathe Junior High?
4: You sure did.
0: There you go.
3: Okay, smart guy.
0: Right from the...
3: What were you, the fighting what, nerds?
1: He got you.
0: Burn.
1: That'll teach you.
0: Burn, Jason.
1: He's crying.
4: Orioles?
0: You made him cry.
3: What are you wearing glasses for?
0: He needs them to read.
1: I always love when Jason wears glasses because he looks like one of those guys in Apollo 13.
4: Yes. Oh, yeah. Yeah.
0: I don't know, Deke. We're not going to get around.
3: Yeah. Right. Yeah, you need to sit in front of a giant box computer with smoking cigarettes. Remember, Marlboro's and Camel's got us to the moon. All right? Now, that's all coming up. And don't forget to head to bobandtom.com and get your picks in. It's fun. We're going to have a great time today. Looking forward to a whole bunch of cool stuff. And I will also tell you that a lot of things in the world, in the news about weight loss.
0: Are out of our control.
3: Oh, everything's out of our control. I've given up. Yep. I've given up all hope. Brick House Nutrition. What is it? Well, it's a bunch of doctors that got together. And you hear about weight loss all the time. A lot of people losing weight. Congratulations. You can be a lot healthier. One of the things that's out there, or I guess there's a bunch of them, the shots, they call it. You get the shot. 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They're working on something that is a little bit less painful, I guess, and a lot less expensive. It is a weight loss supplement called Lean. 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
10: Barry Whiskey.
11: Barry Whiskey. Okay.
10: You knew Barry, didn't you?
11: No, can't say I knew Barry.
10: Yeah, he was the Undertaker. You know, he was always saying the wrong thing. Oh, we were out there at the funeral one day, and Barry Whiskey, Frontier Undertaker, walked up to a very old lady, Thelma Whiskey.
11: Thelma?
10: They were burying her husband.
11: Oh.
4: Poor Thelma.
10: And Barry Whiskey said, Madam, how old was your husband? She said, well, he was 104 years old.
11: Wow.
10: 4 years older than me.
11: Wow.
4: Very long life.
10: Barry Whiskey said to her, so you're 100 years old? Wow. Hardly worth going home, is it?

0: this weekend. It's the first porn camp.
1: Porn camp?
0: A weekend-long $4,000-a-head seminar that'll cover everything from porn star pay scales to set design to proper web set design, Bob.
2: I went to one of those porn camps.
1: Oh, really?
2: China was there. You know, China.
1: China, the actress?
3: The wrestler?
2: The wrestler.
1: Oh, the wrestler.
2: Have you ever seen her naked?
1: No.
2: I think she used to be a man.
3: Yeah, no, she looks like it's not to begin with, and she actually makes it worse.
4: You know that area down there?
5: A lot of scarring from the surgery?
4: Just by itself, Bob, not for me.
1: Okay.
4: Not for me.
2: I mean, it would be like chewing on a couple of pig lips.
4: At last, someone's put a label on it.
6: Hey, Christy.
1: Christy.
0: You're blaming me.
6: The next time I ask you to read some news stories, I want you to look around the room.
1: And pass over anything.
6: I want you to go, let's see, what would be a topic that'd be safe in front of Stanhope
3: and
6: Fox?
3: China looks like she has a thick turkey timer.
4: Hey, she's done.
6: We have another phone call?
1: I believe we do. Morning, Bob and Tom show.
7: Hello.
1: Hi, who's this?
7: This is Chris.
1: Hi, Chris.
7: Yeah, I had a strange thing to me one time.
1: Yeah?
7: My wife one time actually said, drown me in your blank.
4: Oh, you know what? I am so hot right now.
8: That's a good one.
1: Drown me in your blank.
4: I think the gentlemen in the room are
1: we're impressed.
4: Applauding.
1: Yeah,
7: put a little pressure on me, though.
1: I guess, yeah. Morning, Bob and Tom show.
7: Yes.
6: Turn your radio off, okay?
7: I'm
6: just
7: sorry.
6: Turn it off.
1: Uh-huh, yeah, there we go. Okay, anything weird happened to Sack?
7: Oh, it's not what she says while I'm, having sex with her. It's what she does. She farts.
1: Well, isn't that sweet?
4: I'm glad. Thank Christ you turned your radio down.
1: That must be a signal to mean she's done. All right?
0: I know that was
4: going to
0: happen.
4: Pass the baklava.
1: No. That's all right. I already did. Thanks for calling.
7: Wait, are
6: we talking about the traditional?
1: Thank you.
4: Are we talking about intercourse the way the Bible intended? Or what are we talking about here? I, for one, am not going to sit here and listen to depravity.
6: Could we have somebody screen these calls?
4: Butt boy.
8: We're all laughing.
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6: Hey, nice weather we're having today, don't you think?
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6: Jeez, sorry I f***ing asked.
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11: 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Don't worry. You can catch it this afternoon with the Bob and Tom All Day Replay on Bob and Tom Radio.
4: God, I'm confused. Hello, welcome back to the Bob and Tom Show in the O'Reilly Auto Parts Studios. 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
0: Yes, sir.
4: There's Josh Arnold.
12: Hi there.
4: Hi there. There's Ace Cosby.
13: Hello.
4: Tom.
6: Oh, yeah. Listen to those
4: horns.
6: We're rocking
4: with the live band. Go, baby, go.
6: We got the live band today. It's the Duke Tomato Trio, ladies and gentlemen. It's always a great pleasure to have Duke and the boys here.
4: Heck yeah.
6: And once again, those are real horns.
0: So it's not really a trio. It's a sextet.
4: Wait a minute. How many? Six? Wait a minute. Six, seven.
0: What is it?
6: Sextet.
0: Sextet, right?
12: I believe it's pronounced sextet.
4: Yeah, but they're...
12: Is it not?
6: Oh, sextet. Yeah. Well, see, it's the horn section's a trio.
0: So they're separate?
6: Yes.
0: Separate, but equal.
6: Yeah, but... join a little bit of music right now.
4: I have no doubt there are at least, I'm going to say, 500,000 people looking at their radio going, what the hell is he talking about?
6: Hey, Duke, how's it going?
12: And how do they sound so good so early? Boy, boy.
6: Back in the day, I would say it's probably the cocaine, but no more.
12: One of them's holding. We should have that listener contest. Which one of these guys is holding?
6: Usually it's the horn players.
4: And right now we have a big reveal. They open up their pockets. And
0: okay, none of those guys look like
12: they're holding. They look like they're holding a grudge against us.
6: No, I know I'm holding my bladder, but that's what I do these days. Well, let's check in with some letters. And we're going to get back to Duke and the boys in just a second.
12: Thank you guys for being here this morning.
6: Thank you very much. Yeah. Sounds great, Duke. Ah, yeah, yeah. Once again, how did you word it, Chick? Certain filmmakers don't use CGI.
4: You don't. Christopher Nolan has made it public. He does not use CGI.
6: And I enjoy using real, genuine, great musicians.
4: No keyboards for horns. No, none of that. What is it? Synthesizer stuff?
6: No,
0: yeah.
6: Sir.
0: Ooh.
6: Ooh. No, we got the real thing.
4: Real brassy horns.
6: We got some. In fact, the Duke and the boys are going to play a song for us in about 5 minutes. So we're just getting everything tweaked. Thank you to Eddie and Austin and Noah for doing a lot of work to get this all set up. Now,
12: you love horns, Tom. What horn would you like to play if you were in a horn section?
6: Christy, back me up on this. Don't
0: gotta
6: you
0: gotta go with saxophones? A sexist.
6: Well, I think that trumpet players are sexier.
0: No,
4: really?
6: Yeah, I think
0: no
6: it's yeah, Miles Davis over John Coltrane.
0: No.
6: Yes, I think
0: no.
6: So.
0: No.
6: Yes, I think so.
12: All right. It's interesting.
4: So you know this is your own opinion, and you're. Telling
6: yes,
4: Christy
6: course.
4: That's not her opinion.
0: I'm used to
6: no,
0: it.
6: No, I'm just underscoring the superior of my opinion.
0: Of course.
6: I think the something about the
0: years.
6: Trumpet.
12: Mm, gotcha.
0: All right.
6: I don't know. You think it's the sax player?
0: Yeah.
4: I really prefer the saxophone sound
0: sure,
4: to the trumpet horn.
0: Especially oh, really? The solos, yes.
4: Nine out of 10 times.
6: Oh, yes. I love a great sax solo, but I just which guy
4: how,
6: is the
4: how many advantage? How many times you said that I love a great trumpet solo?
0: Nobody. Never.
4: Other than the theme
0: sorry,
4: from Rocky.
0: Sorry, PJ, I love you, but...
6: But that man. Wasn't the question.
4: I'm just saying.
6: Wasn't the statement, what is the... Who's the... If I could play an instrument...
12: No, what would you choose? You'd choose the trumpet.
6: I think I'd rather be... My brother
0: well,
6: John
0: well, it's easier to carry
6: player.
0: Around. They've got that.
6: Yeah, that's very important.
12: Because I'd pick trombone. I played trombone for a couple of years, and I would go back to that. But that's not as easy to carry
0: right.
12: around. Yeah.
4: Hey, by the way, Christy, you like that... trombone, don't you? You like that?
6: Well, there isn't a
4: that bone.
6: You could get even the most Christian
0: sure,
6: band,
0: like
6: and
0: the
6: they
0: bone.
6: Always call the trombone section the tromboners.
0: Sure,
12: right.
6: I'm sorry, it's just a fact.
12: It
4: you
12: is
4: ever
12: a
4: use
12: fact.
4: The term licorice stick for a clarinet?
6: No,
12: I love that.
4: That
6: is,
4: that?
6: That is somewhat dated.
0: Clarinet's good too.
6: And I don't care for licorice. You like clarinet because you like the. You like Frank Glover, the great clarinet player.
0: Okay, maybe that's true.
4: You ever see him tongue that clarinet? It's,
0: okay.
4: It's very erotic.
0: No, God, you I
4: gotta,
0: hope Frank's sleeping right
4: you got to lick the reed and move it with your tongue
0: uh-huh.
4: back and forth.
12: That's why I was asked to not play the French horn. I kept sticking my tongue in it. I misunderstood.
6: Very hard
0: yeah,
6: to play.
0: Yeah.
6: I misunderstood. Yeah, very hard to play.
4: Juice. Oh, arguably the best saxophone solo ever.
12: It's one of them.
4: Raphael Ravenscroft. Baker Street.
0: God, it is hot.
4: It's haunting, isn't it?
0: Yeah.
6: And that's some old jazz lick that he's
4: can't,
6: playing there.
4: Can it be Raphael's lick? Why do you have to do that?
6: Because it's true.
4: There's nothing new anymore, is
6: no,
4: there?
6: I just...
4: Everything's...
6: It's a nice
4: you know what?
6: Borrowing.
4: And I will tell you that Raphael's mom and dad listen to the show.
12: Yes.
4: Boy, they'd have to be...
6: They'd have to be 150.
0: Yeah.
4: Never mind.
12: Raphael's...
4: They're still listening because they don't know how to change the radio.
0: They're
4: back.
0: In heaven. They're listening.
6: Let's see. How about Can't You Hear Me Knockin'? That's a great sax solo. What's the one from Foreigner that's so hot?
4: Urgent.
6: Yeah. Urgent. Oh, that's a great one.
4: That's Junior Walker.
6: Yeah, yeah. But anyway, we got some real horn players in the back, and we're going to be getting some great music out of Duke in just a few minutes. We are morally obligated to read a couple of letters. What have you got over there?
4: Emails from our listeners and around the world. This is from Rick in San Antonio, Texas. Good morning, Radio Legends.
12: Hi, Rick.
4: You mentioned shower beers on Monday.
0: You never had one.
4: I'm a huge fan, and I've never had a shower beer. That's right. Nothing better than a refreshing shower and an ice-cold beer after a long day sweating in the Texas heat.
0: I believe that.
6: Glass or a can?
4: Well, gets to that, Tom. Hang on. I've enjoyed them, a shower beer, for decades. I have a holder to hold my beer in the shower.
6: He's single.
4: Piece of advice, this is a pro tip to any newbie out there. No glass bottles.
12: Oh, yeah.
4: I have a very funny story about a young coworker in a glass bottle, but that's probably another email. A couple of years ago, a local microbrewery in our area here in San Antonio canned a Czech Pilsner, and it was called Shower Beer.
12: Mm.
4: And it sold quite well. I
12: guess. Nice.
4: Thank you. Thank you.
6: That's
4: Rick.
6: A great idea.
4: Yeah.
12: See, I always preferred a bottle in the shower.
4: No kidding.
12: But I realized it wasn't smart.
4: Yeah.
6: Yeah.
12: So, yeah.
0: Yeah.
4: I prefer the can in the shower. What about you?
6: Chris, did you prefer it in the can?
0: Nope. Never.
6: Okay.
5: You haven't even tried?
6: Can't even set her up for that one anymore.
5: Come on, give it the old college try. How many beers would you have to have? Or mixed drinks?
6: Okay, let's see now.
5: Allow her to answer.
12: Well, all right. Well, you know what, though? There's a chance.
5: There's a chance.
0: Liquor me up.
6: Let's see.
5: Dear Bob and Tom Show, I was at an NFL game this past weekend. This is Justin from Paducah, Kentucky. And something happened at the NFL game that reminded me of my boy Josh, it says here.
12: Yes.
5: He got a centipede on his head. We all remember that.
0: Yes.
5: Well, I'm at the NFL game, and the lady in front of me had a spider crawling on her hat.
6: Oh.
5: I was going to get it, but I didn't want to weird her out. So I tapped her husband's shoulder, and I said, hey, there's a spider on her hat.
12: Yeah.
5: He promptly took the hat off and flicked the spider down multiple rows in the stadium. He looked at us and said, it's someone else's problem now.
12: Yes.
5: Thank you, Justin, in Paducah, Kentucky.
6: Oh, yeah.
12: I like everything Justin did there.
5: Yes.
12: He gave the husband the chance to be the hero.
6: Smart exactly. guy.
12: Yes. Yeah. Yes. Well done.
0: Didn't scare his wife.
12: Right.
6: Yesterday we were talking about Muhammad Ali getting the heavyweight championship for the third time. It was the anniversary of that date. And I asked a question. Do they have weight divisions in sumo wrestling?
0: Yes, you did, boy.
5: Because one would think it's all heavyweights.
6: It's all a bunch of fat guys.
5: But I've seen definitely different sizes of
6: sure.
5: sumos.
6: Yeah. Got this from Travis. He is a sumo fan. And
5: yeah?
6: I will admit I know nothing about sumo wrestling. I will anger Chick quickly. Wasn't there a guy that ended up in the NFL that started as a sumo? Or maybe went
5: that.
6: The other way, an
0: really?
6: NFL guy that became a sumo?
5: I don't know.
6: Because isn't there somewhat similar if you were like an O-line guy?
5: I don't think you can become a grand champion without being actually Japanese or something. I think that's...
6: Oh, yeah, there's an American guy that was a sumo champ.
5: There was something holding him back.
6: I know nothing about it. But, yeah. but so the sumo fan says there are no weight classes in sumo. They have different ranked tournaments.
0: Huh.
6: Not all sumo wrestlers are fat. Some are just big boned.
12: So I've seen those guys.
5: Yeah.
12: Yeah.
6: But that's the old
12: kind of the not fat fat guy. Yeah. Sometimes they look like that.
5: There's all kinds of traditions and the rules are pretty simple. You push me out of the circle, I lose. But they throw salt in the ring.
6: And there's a whole
12: lot of tradition.
0: Huh.
5: They have one of those cats on the sideline with the one paw going back and forth.
0: Oh, that's so cute.
12: Every Chinese buffet has those.
6: Yeah. Right. And there's a whole thing about apprenticeships and young boys wiping your backside.
0: Here we go with the stick.
5: There we go.
0: Yeah.
6: It's true.
0: Mm-hmm.
5: You work your way up from the ground floor.
6: All right, I think I'm getting the signal. I think we got the sound all tweaked out, and we're ready to rock here.
12: With
6: Duke Tomato. Hey, Duke. Good morning, sir.
13: Good morning to you, sirs.
6: Now,
13: sirs and ma'am.
0: Thank you, sir.
13: I said ma'am.
12: We're like Star Trek on here. Everybody, sir.
6: Duke, you've got the
5: Dr.
6: trio.
5: Dr. Beverly Crusher.
6: The trio there with you, and you've got the horn section. What do you feel like playing?
13: Whatever you tell me to play.
6: How about I don't have it in me?
13: Okay. That was not what you called the last time we were here.
12: and we're off.
0: Yeah, that's what I just said. Here we go.
5: It's always an adventure.
12: We call this the Godwin dilemma.
0: Yeah, we do.
13: Yeah. One, two, one, two.

0: no.
1: Hey!
2: Duke!
3: All right.
2: Duke Tomato. It's the Duke Tomato Trio. Got Bill Ritter with the shades in the bass. Dawson Willett on the drums. Dawson, always a pleasure. It's hard to keep the women away when he's around. Look at that sculpted beard, Christy. You like
4: that? Yeah, that's great.
1: Here's what's happening. Dawson is a very private individual.
4: And yes.
1: Kind of quiet.
4: Yes.
1: He doesn't like to be singled out, and Tom does it every time.
4: I know. Look at him, he's blushing. Yeah. Poor kid.
1: Way to go, buddy.
2: Got the brass to mouth horns there.
1: Yeah, I haven't given you enough praise for naming them the brass to mouth horn. Well done. I'm serious.
2: Hi, fellas. It's nice to see you. And they're in red, white, and blue today.
1: Yeah, they kind of are.
4: Yeah.
2: Jay's got the red.
1: Love it or leave it, baby.
4: Should move them around so they do go red.
2: We'll get some more music out of the Duke Tomato Trio and the horn section. They're going to be live in concert at the Spencer Farm Winery coming up this Saturday. We'll get some more of Duke's dates for you out there. Coming up, we have a great guest, Derek Stroop, comedian, will be joining us. I'm very excited about that. And Allie Breen from Parts Unknown with Sexy Time on the way. Right now, it's this is good.
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4: Yep,
1: yeah,
4: sure
1: the
4: is.
1: Email tunnel. I've never heard that.
4: Yikes.
5: That's something.
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1: Do you make more money if you use more words?
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2: 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Once again, we're in the O'Reilly Auto Parts studios. 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
4: Shut up! 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
5: Hi.
4: Hello, Josh Arnold.
6: I'm going to play that bottom to the gold.
4: There's Ace Cosby.
7: Hello.
4: I am Chick. I remain Chick, your humble servant. And here's Tom. Hello, Tom.
8: I am over here grooving, if you will.
4: Grooving to what, Tom?
8: The Duke Tomato Trio with the Brass to Mouth Horns. This is happening live, ladies and gentlemen. This is real music, real musicians.
4: Real horns.
8: And, of course, my favorite thing in life, a real horn section. Someday I'm going to hire a horn section just to follow me around.
5: Oh, that'd be great.
8: And every time I get to, I'll go to my iced tea place, the horn players will walk in, and they'll play me in like the president gets played in with Hail to the Chief.
7: Very nice.
5: What song would they play?
8: This one would work. This one rocks.
7: Got some swagger to it.
8: Yeah, you could walk in. Tell you what, I'd like a coffee drink of some sort today. Let me think. I'm thinking cappuccino. How about you, Josh?
4: Hey. The trumpet solo.
8: Oh, sorry.
5: There you go. I'm sorry if I made fun of the trumpet earlier.
8: That's Kent Hickey on the trumpet. You ever get a hickey, Christy?
4: You ever get a hickey?
5: I had a hickey in eighth grade.
4: A hickey from Hickey?
5: Yeah. Had to wear a turtleneck in May. That was bad.
8: Did you ever get a hickey from a hick?
5: No. Well,
8: how about
5: I
8: you,
5: lived
8: Josh?
5: In a trailer park. I mean, what do you think?
7: Have.
5: Yeah. Absolutely.
8: Some girl, some dirty legged.
7: Right? Every now and again, I was the hick giving the hickey.
5: Nothing wrong with that, Josh.
7: Yeah. Little uptown girl.
4: You ever use this phrase?
5: We embrace our hickness.
4: You ever,
9: hey, I'm going to suck on that neck.
5: Never understood it, though.
9: Sucking on a neck?
5: Yeah.
4: Well, it's a just grouping of nerds.
7: I love it. You guys know I love it.
5: Yeah. I do not.
4: You
5: I don't
4: like to be kissed
5: lick
4: on the... What about licking?
8: I want to do a timeline.
7: Oh, yeah,
8: when's the last time you had a hickey, Josh?
7: Oh, gosh, 18, 19, something like that.
8: Years ago?
7: No, when I was 18 or 19.
5: It's a young person's game, Tom.
8: Oh, I think so. I think not, rather.
5: Have you ever gotten a hickey?
8: Of course not. The point is, I would think.
4: Do you like it when your husband gives you a hickey?
5: He has never given me a hickey.
4: Really?
5: Yes.
4: Are you sure?
5: Yes, I am positive.
4: Does he
5: I
4: kiss
5: would
4: you?
5: Say, stop that.
4: Does he kiss you good morning or good night?
5: Yeah, of course.
8: He wakes up in the morning?
5: Yeah, he gets up when I'm leaving.
4: I bet he loves doing that.
5: He gets up as I'm walking out the door.
7: What about the hidden thigh hickey? Have you ever had
5: that? No.
7: Oh, that's fun.
4: Makes it difficult to walk the next day?
5: You are playing a game that I've not been a part of.
7: Well,
8: make you drop your Bible.
4: Thick thighs save lives.
7: You know, that's not a bad saying for something that shocks an individual.
8: I just thought of it. I'll get the T-shirt.
4: Dear Bob and Tom,
8: that'll make you drop your Bible. By the way, thank you, Duke. Thanks to the horns. I love that, guys. We're going to rename them the Red, White, and Blue Horns today.
5: Guess what?
8: Would you guys reposition yourself so we have Jay on the left?
5: I just said that. You totally.
4: Guess what we have just for Tom? That's right.
10: Stupid world record.
4: He has no knowledge of this whatsoever. It's from, shut up, Josephine County, Oregon.
8: Yeah.
4: Rafters in Josephine County set what they say is a new record this past weekend after navigating the Rogue River, as you see here, on a stack of 10 inflatable rafts.
5: Oh, that looks so fun.
4: That's right. The record was a collaboration between self-described waterman Covey Back and rafting company Sotar.
8: Hilarious.
4: S-O-T-A-R.
5: Love it.
4: And there's 10 rafts stacked on top of each other.
8: Wait a minute. Did they go over the rapids?
4: Well, it doesn't show that, does it?
5: No.
8: I assume it collapsed.
5: It'd have to have fallen over, right?
9: I might make it.
4: And if you're wondering, there are 10 rafts, and they're a smaller size the higher up they go. And there is a raft guy on the very tippy top.
8: Are they lashed together?
7: Looked like it.
4: Well, I would think so. Or they
7: know what it kind of looked like? Remember that preschool toy?
5: Yes,
7: the different colored rings?
8: Yeah. Yes.

0: Yeah. Stacked up.
1: Yep.
2: That's exactly what it, a small group, including Mr. Back's two children, gathered to make the 3.5-hour journey down the Rogue River.
1: Oh.
2: The research we've done is that no one's even come close to taking a boat stacked this big on the water. That's from Jeremiah Luman, the COO of SOTAR.
1: Oh, he lights up a room.
3: That's cool.
0: Very nice.
3: That's cool. So we don't know if they...
2: If it
3: fell apart when
0: eventually
3: they hit the rapids.
0: Or...
1: Wow, no,
3: that's
1: we don't.
3: Very cool.
2: I think in this picture, I don't know if it's too late to get this picture up on the...
0: They must have been laughing so hard. I love stuff like that.
2: You can see where they are lashed together in this picture.
1: Yeah, you can.
3: Okay.
2: Yeah,
0: well, that's good. Yeah,
3: and once again, if you're trying to imagine what it looks like, it does look like that stacked kid's toy
2: with the multicolored rings,
3: or like a pagoda kind of.
2: Yeah,
3: and what a beautiful spot in Oregon.
1: Climbing up there would have been fun.
3: we have a couple more letters to get to here.
2: Beautiful country.
0: Christy has a letter.
3: Go ahead.
1: This is from Ranger Ring in Madison, Wisconsin. He is a park ranger for the state of Wisconsin.
3: All right.
1: I had no idea park rangers had to clean bathrooms. Did you know that?
2: I did not know that.
1: That's what he said.
0: It seems like that would be a separate gig.
1: Yeah, you would think.
2: I watch Yogi Bear a lot, and I never see Ranger Smith cleaning the bathroom.
1: That's what I thought. Well, anyway, he was cleaning a bathroom, and there was a weird-looking hummingbird. This was a couple of years ago at the feeder outside. I snapped a picture, sent it to a friend who likes birds. Apparently, it was called a rufous hummingbird, a species usually native to the mountains of Washington and Oregon that we were just talking about, but we're in Wisconsin. The next morning, I get there at dawn, and there are dozens of people with cameras, binoculars, blinds, and such, hoping to see it. The hummingbird stayed around for a month. People tagged it, brought in a heated feeder. It was the busiest October the park had ever seen.
0: Because of the uniqueness of the hummingbird?
1: Yes, the uniqueness of the hummingbird.
3: Those bird people.
1: I know.
3: There's a great movie.
1: Governor Nelson
3: called The
1: State
3: Big
1: Park.
3: Year. You don't like that movie?
2: I haven't seen it.
1: I need to see that.
2: I have not made
0: it's
2: a
0: nice.
2: Point to watch
0: it. It really is just a nice...
3: It's just a sweet movie.
0: Yeah.
3: What, Steve Martin and...
0: Owen Wilson and Jack Black.
2: But, When is the car chase?
1: The Big Year?
3: It's called The Big Year.
0: This movie is... It's the antithesis of...
3: Yeah, that's
2: there's
3: why
2: a car chase?
3: That's why it's a good movie. There's no dumb car chase.
2: Who's the love interest? Who's the woman?
3: There's no stupid fight.
0: No kidding. I forget exactly, but it's gentle. It's a very nice... It's a good Sunday afternoon.
1: I can't wait to see it.
3: It's the opposite of Spider-Man.
2: Robert Downey Jr. in it?
3: Say things that actually has meaning, it's the opposite of the crap that's out there now. Coming up, we've got the Duke Tomato Trio is our house band today. Our house comedian today, the great Derek Stroop.
0: I wonder if Derek knew that park rangers had to clean the bathroom.
1: I don't know if all park rangers...
0: Because I thought bears in the woods.
1: Yeah.
2: Yes.
1: And I don't know if all park rangers have to clean the bathrooms, but this apparently he...
2: I guess bear scat is the foulest smelling
0: substance on earth.
1: Well, they eat salmon. My dogs eat salmon and it stinks.
3: Remember that we got the letter from the guy that said you can smell a bear?
2: Yes.
3: A thousand yards away.
0: Yeah, they reek naturally, so their poop is even worse.
1: Right. Yeah, they don't have a good dry shampoo for bears.
0: No, they don't.
2: Would you have a better chance of winning a fight against a bear just as the bear is coming out of its den after hibernating? Wouldn't you have if you wait on them? You know what I'm trying to say?
0: Unless it's starving. Right, right.
2: Yeah, well, no, better yet if it's starving. You jump right on him, right?
0: Oh, I see, because it's
2: weak. And
0: but it could also be scrappier and... I don't know. I hope I never have to worry about this.
1: I'm enjoying this listening
3: to two idiots talking about something they know nothing about.
2: Hey, we're going to start a podcast.
0: If people don't enjoy that, we're doomed.
3: that's the theme of this show.
2: Be sure to listen to our podcast, Two Idiots. We're coming up.
3: Coming up, we have news from the world of sports. We have exciting things from Sexy Time with Ali Breen, comedian Derek Stroop, as I mentioned. Today is a special day.
1: Mm-hmm.
3: I'll tell you about that. We got Jack Black in the news.
1: Get your tortilla chips ready.
3: A couple of world records, a singing pumpkin, and more. We are in the O'Reilly Auto Parts studios. 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
5: Making out with somebody is so intimate and passionate.
0: I'm with you here.
3: I agree too.
5: Like, if it was just like this passionate, like, I just put her against the wall, this thing happened. My goodness, that Red Bull really took me a direction I didn't see coming. But when, like, when you're in the corner and you're like, no, you're funny. No, you're funny. And we're like tongue to tongue here. And I got my hand on the back of your neck. We are in trouble. Okay? We're in trouble. Because this isn't a one-time thing. I want to grow a life with you.
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3: Right now, why don't we get to a little more music with Haywood Banks, who was our guest in the studio. Haywood has his guitar. And Haywood, do you have something new?
7: Well, we'll see. It could be a work in progress.
3: Oh, okay.
7: Like, I've never played this front part before. So
8: really? Oh, okay.
7: So it's something totally different.
8: I can't wait.
0: Oh, good.
3: Okay.
7: Well, one day the cartoon animals reverted to their natural state, and all the kids agree it was a sight to see when they peeled off the paper and they all ran free. On the day the cartoon animals reverted to their natural work, they threw off their anthropomorphic ways and totally went berserk. And it was Smokey the Bear choking on a camper. Smokey the Bear choking on a camper. Smokey the Bear choking on a camper. Bambi's on the turnpike riding on a fender. oh, Mickey, that dirty little rat got a mouthful of cheese and his head in a trap. Donald's in a Chinese restaurant booth with a ginger glaze and no sailor suit. And it was Smokey the Bear choking on a camper. Smokey the Bear choking on a camper. Smokey the Bear.

0: Bullwinkle's. Uh-oh, that's why I ran out.
1: Oh,
0: Bullwinkle's in the woods, far away from here, with a radio collar and a tag on his ear. Smokey the Bear choking on a camper. Smokey the Bear choking on a camper. Smokey the Bear choking on a camper. Bambi's on the turnpike riding on a fender.
2: You better write that Bullwinkle part down.
0: You like Bullwinkle?
1: Before you forget it.
3: Just made that part up, huh? Well, play the part you screwed up again. I missed that.
0: Oh, good. We're doing it's splicing time again. You're going to weave me.
3: And where's the part you got lost? Do that again, seriously.
0: What part did I get lost?
3: Well, you got lost everywhere. But
1: there was a chain.
3: You started singing in a different key.
0: Right. Oh, Mickey, that dirty little rat got a mouth full of cheese and his head in a trap. Donald's in the Chinese restaurant booth.
3: Yeah, start there. Do that again.
0: Okay. Donald's in a Chinese restaurant booth with a ginger glaze and no sailor suit. Oh, Smokey the Bear choking on a camper. Smokey the Bear.

0: Rocky's Rocky's just a roadkill. Squirrel surprise, only flying being done by Dean Bean. Rocky's just a roadkill. Squirrel surprise, only flying being done by flies. Bullwinkle's in the woods, far away.
1: You're doing the wrong chord now there. Start with the Rocky thing and get the right chord at the end.
0: Rocky's just a roadkill. Squirrel surprise, only flying being done by flies. Rocky's in the woods, far away from here. Bullwinkle's in the woods, far away from here, with a radio collar and a tag in his ear. Oh, there we go. Smokey the bear joking on a camper. Bambi's on the turnpike riding on a fender.
2: And now, amazing. From the Bob and Tom
1: genius
2: archives,
1: of Haywood Banks,
2: we dust off another classic. classic. A moment of frivolity.
1: With us in the studio, we have the young Shane Moss, comedian from Wisconsin, now living in Boston. Every once in a while, you get what's termed a hell gig. You're on stage and you're in a small club or a bar, and they've got a TV on over here. There's a pool game going on. People aren't paying attention. Do you have any great hell gig stories?
3: I was in Detroit recently. Made a little mistake. Detroit's kind of little bit dangerous. It's actually ranked the most dangerous big city in the country. And if you remind them of that, they will kill you.
4: Or try,
3: And I let it slip on stage that I drive a Hyundai. Which is a sin there. And I had to explain to him. I was like, listen, you know, I'm all for supporting American-made products. I don't want anyone in Detroit to lose their job or anything. It's just that if I'm driving through Detroit, I want the most reliable vehicle possible.
4: And, wow.
3: That didn't go over very well.
4: I guess you should check your
3: I think it's kind of funny
4: itinerary, find out where you really are.
1: Shane Moss is our guest. You are driving your Hyundai all across the world now.
3: I am. It's nice. It's you know, it's nothing too fancy, but I have like the automatic windows and
1: there you go.
3: Fancy. And some other nice little things. My favorite function is there is a button in my car that allows me to turn off the passenger side airbag.
4: Mm-hmm. How nice.
3: Yeah, I use it all the time. Yeah. Someone starts complaining about my driving, right? Like, slow down, what are you trying to kill us? Not us, click. I did find this out. You guys know if you wear the right pair of sunglasses, you can take a dog anywhere. That's true.
4: That is handy.
3: Uh-huh. Yeah, I was inspired to do that little trick by, I actually have a friend, unfortunately, who has glaucoma, and he's going to be completely blind in a couple of years if I keep stealing his weed.
5: Poor bastard.
3: Yeah.
5: And, it's a shame.
4: It is a shame.
3: And this is true. He's taking blind classes to prepare himself for being blind. And that's not like step one, stab yourself in the eye.
4: Right.
3: And, you get it. It's how to prepare yourself.
4: Sure, sure.
3: There's a whole separate blind etiquette that I is completely unaware of. Like, for example, when a blind person, when they're using their cane, they're just supposed to use like a little narrow sweep right in front of them for their path.
4: Sure.
3: It doesn't get too many people's way. It's actually considered rude in the blind community to use a wide sweep.
4: No kidding.
3: With the cane. Yeah. So since I found that out, now anytime I see some blind guy out waving his cane around all willy-nilly.
5: Like he owns the road.
3: Yeah. Like, hey, jackass. What do you think you own
4: Can
3: this
4: you
3: road?
4: Can you narrow it up?
3: I wish you could see what a prick you are.
2: If you're laughing, it's the Bob and Tom Show. If you're not, it's those other guys.
1: This is the Bob and Tom Show.
4: Hello.
1: And we have comedian Greg Warren joining us in the studio.
4: Oh, looky there.
1: Greg.
4: There he is.
1: Nice Greg.
6: Good to see you guys.
5: You should go to a restaurant with Mr. Greg.
4: Oh, really?
5: Oh,
6: Oh my gosh, right away.
4: Are you one of those picky guys that everything has to be perfect or you send it back?
6: All I'm saying is there was almost a fist fight at a Cheesecake Factory over an omelet.
7: And I get a little defensive. I always eat alone, you know, which I'm a little defensive about sometimes.
1: Well, that's incredibly depressing.
4: So did he ignore you the whole time yesterday, Chick?
7: No, no, I was happy to have a guest.
4: Oh, I see.
7: But when I am, you know, alone, I walk up to the hostess the other day and she says, just you? Yeah, it's just me. Okay,
6: right away. Advertorial.
7: I know I've made some poor decisions in my life. I didn't feel like I was gonna have to explain myself to the hostess at the Macaroni Grill. Okay, like I'll pay just because I'm lonely doesn't mean I'm broke. I got more money. I don't have to share it with anybody. Just you. No, I must have that look.
4: Yeah,
7: you know,
1: handyman drifter.
7: Yeah, exactly. And they ask you
4: broken down and beaten.
7: If you're by yourself, they discriminate against you. They do. I mean, first of all, they put you these tables.
8: Tiny tables.
7: They're so small, it limits what you can order. Uh-huh. And I want the fajitas, but they're not going to fit. just give me the tower of onion rings. We can build up like it's Manhattan. It's true. You ever been really hungry? When you like, you just go. You like, you want to eat. You want to skip all the stuff.
4: Sure.
7: You know, just like you know,
4: get right to the meal.
7: Yeah. So, have you ever eaten here before? No, yeah. But I bet I can figure it out. Let me guess. That thing in your hand is a menu. You know, I point to an item, you make it, I eat it. Maybe I'm wrong.
4: Mm-hmm.
7: Maybe here every 15 minutes an orangutan drives a riding mower full of food through the restaurant, and I got to throw a ping pong ball at the item that I want. But if that's the case, I don't want to eat here in the first place.
4: I do. I want to eat it that
5: way. I want to see an orangutan on a riding
7: orangutan ping pong balls. It's a new chain, Bob. I am sort of particular about where I want to sit sometimes. I don't know. I just like, I don't like the sun right in my eyes or anything like that.
4: Sure, no one does.
7: And they get very resentful if you want to switch tables. Have you noticed?
1: Throws them off.
7: Hey, Megan, the sun is in my eyes. Uh-huh. Could I move to that table right there? That's Jennifer's section.
4: Yeah, see.
7: Well, how about if you wait on me in Jennifer's section? That's impossible.
4: That's
7: impossible? Really, Megan? we're not talking about North Vietnam and South Vietnam here. We're talking about areas of a Ruby Tuesday that are separated by a line that an 18-year-old made with a magic marker on a dry erase board. Like, this is, we can cross the line, Megan. We just have to have the courage to do so.
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6: 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Christy Lee at the Incogni News Desk.
8: Hi.
6: There's Josh Arnold.
11: Good coffee this morning, Chick.
6: I see that.
11: It's inquisitive without being nosy.
8: Ah.
6: Nice.
12: It's pretentious without being interesting or important.
11: Well, for those who don't understand.
12: Wouldn't it be great if one of those guys started doing...
6: There's Ace Cosby. Hey.
12: It has hints of annoyance and boredom. Wait a minute, is that our show?
6: Hello, Tom. We've got a house band today, buddy.
1: Oh, boy, do I love a house band.
8: Yeah, we know.
1: My good friend Duke Tomato.
8: We love Duke.
1: I only have about three friends. Duke's one of them doesn't even know it.
6: No. Yeah, Duke would not say you're one of his friends.
1: I know, it's terrible, certain, isn't yeah. it? The Duke Tomato trio with the Brass to Mouth horn section. Got Jay Young in the sax, Deal Broker on the sax, and Kent Hickey on the trumpet. And we decided that trumpet's the sexiest instrument. Is that right, Christy?
8: No, you decided that.
6: You decided it.
1: Well, that's right. I remember we voted.
6: No one voted.
8: Boy, that's how that room works. This room works anyway.
1: What do you think? Is the flautist sexy?
8: Nope.
1: Clarinetist? I don't think so. I don't.
8: Saxophone's the sexiest.
6: Clarinetist? You mean the old licorice stick? Huh?
1: Hey, the Duke Tomato Trio on the road. They're going to be at the Southside Blues Fest coming up in October in Cedar Rapids. Gary, Indiana, October 23rd. That's a Friday at the beautiful Hard Rock Casino.
8: Oh, that's a good place.
1: The Strauss Theater in Kendallville, Indiana, coming up on October 24th. They'll be in Porter, Indiana, November 7th at Leroy's. And then the
12: the Buckingham Blues Bar in Fort Myers, Florida, coming up Thursday, November 12th.
6: Nice.
12: Some great spots for Duke and the boys. Duke, thank you very much. Certainly enjoying that. We got Duke, of course, on the guitar. Dawson Ouellette on the drums. And Duke on the guitar and vocals, and Bill Ritter on the bass. And Dawson is going to be attending, is it your grandparents' 60th wedding anniversary?
13: Yeah, it's my grandparents on my father's side of the family, Ray and Sue.
14: Wonderful. Well, happy anniversary to them.
15: Yeah, that's sweet.
14: And we know they're proud of you.
12: Do they know that you're a musician?
13: Oh, yeah. They follow everything I'm doing.
14: Oh, really? Oh, that's awesome.
12: Oh,
13: they're probably tuned in right now.
12: All right.
15: Happy anniversary, Ray and Sue.
12: Yeah. Nanam, pop, pop. Happy
15: is that what you call them? Nanam, pop, pop?
12: Yeah. What do you call them? Is it grandpa, gramps? What is the?
13: I call them Pepe and Grandma Sue.
14: Pepe.
12: So he's a chihuahua.
13: Well,
16: it's
13: a French thing.
14: Oh, a French thing, sure.
13: Yeah, because I've got that French last name. So.
15: That's right. Yeah.
12: Okay, well,
15: do you speak French?
13: I don't speak a lick of French, I'm going to be honest.
14: Oh. I had a French thing with my grandma, but we were asked to stop.
6: You know, that brings up a great question. The oldest you're willing to get into a French kiss.
12: Okay. I'm sorry, Dawson, we'll change the subject.
6: 70, 70.
14: Would you French kiss a woman who, just after she's taken her teeth out?
15: Oh,
6: you know what? I think I would.
13: Probably just to see? Not.
6: Yeah.
14: Yeah.
6: Yeah.
14: You kind of want to see. I have a feeling it's going to be gross.
6: Yeah, but
14: I tried it.
6: Right.
14: And now I know.
6: But you know what? She also can take her teeth out for other processes.
12: We can figure that out.
6: I've heard that.
12: I'm ashamed of myself for being
6: here. I heard that's amazing.
14: As have I.
12: Do we have any more letters to get to here in the Bob and Tom
6: Show? Dear Bob and Tom Show, hey, chick, would you say good morning to me in your Adam Sandler voice?
17: Well, of course, Chris. Good morning, Mr. Penguin.
12: Silly. Thank you very much. Oh, that was very nice.
6: There you go.
14: That was from Uncut Gems, right?
15: No wonder he didn't get the Academy Award.
12: Dear Bob and Tom Show, thank you for opening the show today with the butt crack song. Haven't heard it in a long time. It's a classic. I hear Tom said there's going to be a video. Yes, we're working on that.
14: Animated or puppets?
12: Or
14: it's a live secret. Action?
6: We should just have...
12: It will be the puppets.
6: All the butt cracks edited together.
14: Wait, who's the guy you like for that old, old show where it was a picture of a guy and then the mouth was...
6: Oh, Clutch Cargo.
14: Yeah,
6: Clutch
14: we could Cargo. Do that with...
6: with a butt crack.
17: And Sir Steak's back here.
12: Yes, the butt crack song will be featured on our forthcoming vinyl record.
15: Would they all be laying on their side, though, so that we can...
12: we'll be discussing that later. Let's see now.
6: Dear Bob and Tom Show.
12: Okay.
6: Good morning, radio gods.
14: All right.
6: And podcast gods and things like that. You were talking about Sandra Bullock yesterday, one of her first acting roles. I'm sorry. Did you know one of her first acting roles, she was supposed to become the new Bionic Woman? She'd already tried out for her as a Wonder Woman. There is in her Wonder Woman getup. That's Sandra Bullock.
12: That looks
15: AI.
14: Do we think that's real? Oh,
12: that looks really fake.
6: Sandra Bullock was in the TV movie $6 Million Man and the Bionic Woman.
14: Wow.
6: Bionic Showdown was the name of that one.
14: Oh, we missed it?
6: Joel. He said, while seeing her work out in leotards, I fell in love. Thank you very much. I've been listening for 30 years. Well, thank you, Joel. Very much.
14: The first thing I saw her in was Love Potion Number 9, a very underseen 90s, early 90s or late 80s comedy.
12: Is that
15: That's a great song.
12: Another movie based on a song.
14: Yeah, pretty much.
12: There's a coffee table book.
14: Yeah.
6: I can't remember. I know I love her in, of course, Speed. But
14: sure.
6: I
14: don't Demolition remember. Man, you remember her in that?
6: Yeah.
14: She's great.
6: She was also in a great movie, Wilder Napalm. That's one of my favorite movies.
14: I have yet Sandra to see
6: Bullock.
14: That one.
6: Sandra Bullock is on a house arrest.
14: Oh, okay.
6: And it's pretty good.
14: Cool.
15: Wilder Napalm.
14: Is Ione Skye in that? I forget who's... I feel like it was an indie darling.
6: I think so, yeah.
14: Anyhow.
12: Now, you got any more letters over there, anybody?
6: I'm out.
15: I'm out.
14: I've got an article about more AI threats, but we don't have to get into that.
12: I got an
14: article. Things will only get crazier, says this person.
12: we spent a great deal of time talking about unusual things in older automobiles.
1: Yesterday we had a lovely letter about a guy that had the windows on his Dodge were kind of curved, and at a drive-up place, the lady dropped a milkshake or something.
15: Yeah, the tray fell into
1: the
15: car.
1: And he ended up marrying her, so it was a sweet story.
16: Which, we've talked about this before, and I don't think we've ever nailed you down. Christy, either. Well, I don't think we've asked Josh this question. What car from your past would you want right now to have?
14: My 2000 Ford Ranger.
16: No kidding.
14: Yeah. It was a manual, and
16: just loved it.
14: Yeah, a lot of fun.
1: Yep. I'd want the 280Z Datsun.
15: Yeah.
1: Five
15: that's a
1: speed.
15: Good car.
1: And I've been looking at those online, and I can get my old car, except it's going to cost.
15: Yeah. It's going to cost you about $60,000.
1: $60,000.
15: Yeah.
16: Do you have a specific car? You've had so many.
15: I know.
16: I mean, of course, your Hyundai is amazing. We all know it.
15: Yeah.
16: Yeah.
15: No, but I mean, when I was younger.
1: Cars you had back in the day.
16: Yeah, from back.
14: Christy, is it your dad's car that you've always wanted?
15: My dad's car, yeah. It was the 57 Ford. It wasn't a Thunderbird. Studebaker. What was it? The Silverhawk? Goldenhawk. That's it.
16: Mm,
15: huh. Yeah.
1: Well, this guy writes, my buddy had a car. It had a foot switch that controlled the windshield wipers.
16: What?
1: Push it and the wipers would go on. I've never heard of that.
16: That's amazing.
1: I had the foot switch for the bright lights.
16: Absolutely.
1: But not for the windshield.
15: No, I never heard of that either.
1: Yeah, you'd need some instruction if you got in that car.
15: I think the car that I would really like to have is it's a 69 Chevelle. Just because that was a muscle car that I grew up around and raced up in Kennelville and up in Churubusco and had, you know, all the farm boys had their real cool muscle cars. And so I kind of would love to have one of those.
1: Did you ever get a hold of a farm boy's muscle?
16: You know, grab them by the ears.
15: Oh, Jesus.
16: Hey, this ain't over yet.
1: Oh, what's again?
15: They're little stick shifts, yes.
14: Jester, what about you?
16: They're little stick shifts. Oh, it begins and ends with the 1972 Gremlin from the American Motors.
1: Guys, you can get one of those cheap.
16: I love that. I love that car so much. And
14: my parents did too. They had one.
16: It was just a pain in the ass.
14: And they loved loved their Yugo and they loved their Chevette.
15: Oh, yeah. The Chevette. What color was your Gremlin?
16: Kind of a reddish orange.
15: Yeah.
16: More red than orange, but sometimes it looked more orange than red. It was
15: The first car I ever bought with my own money was a Mustang, and it was between a Mustang and a Gremlin. The Gremlin was yellow, and I was like, I can't do it.
1: Did you have the Mustang 2?
15: I'm trying to remember what year it would have been. It was a light blue, had Kragers on it. Oh, it was a great car. Beautiful little car.
1: Coming up, we've got comedian Derek Stroop joining us. We've got Duke Tomato with some more music coming up
14: next. Speaking of Duke Tomato, I just saw the bass player in our green room. Can we make sure that doesn't happen?
16: Just a simple sign. Yeah, that's true. Really,
14: I mean, we even closed the door.
15: But no bass players allowed.
16: Before you enter, ask yourself two questions. Am I supposed to be here? Am I in a band? Get out.
1: We got something new over there. It's the Incogni News Desk. Christy,
15: yes,
1: help me out here.
15: Oh, this is really cool. Did you know that right now somewhere, a stranger is buying a list? Now, these aren't lists like stocks or... we're talking lists of people. Yes, the data brokers sell real marketing lists, and they can have thousands and thousands of names on them. And that has your name, phone number, address, income, health problems. A lot of that information is out there.
1: And they buy them. Some of these lists have names like, I want a list of recently widowed.
15: Exactly.
14: Well, you know that person's up to no good when they're buying that list.
1: But you don't know when your name is being sold.
15: And you don't know what the buyer plans to do with it. So you need to find out because you don't want to be scammed. And Incogni can take your names off those lists. It's
1: how many
15: incredible.
1: You were telling me they've already gotten yours down
15: to they've already gotten 116 of them taken
1: off.
15: Down. Yes,
1: because if you're wondering where a lot of those phone calls are coming from, or the scam emails, that's what's happening. They'll have lists like low income swing voters. If they're trying to find you by all of the information you've been pumping on the internet and into your computer for years now.
14: So, Christy, there's a chance you're going to see a lot less, chance you're going to see a lot less, hey, I saw that your house was for sale, or are you interested
15: Exactly.
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15: They've completed 137, so I'm off 137 lists, and they still are working on 266. But they're,
14: I mean, just the fact that you were on that many lists.
15: Yeah, and the dark web and stuff. Alarming. 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It's amazing. It's scary.
1: 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And they are the sponsors of the Christy Lee News Desk.
14: Now, there's only one list that Incogni cannot remove Christy from.
15: What is that?
14: The fact that her kiss is on my list.
15: Aww.
16: I said your kiss. Your kiss is on my list.
1: I said your kiss. Your kiss. Coming up, we've got the Duke Tomato Trio with the Brass to Mouth Horns.
16: You with another guy.
14: Who does that song?
16: Makes me piss.
15: Is that Hall & Oates?
16: Hall & Oates.
14: Oh, thank you.
1: Yeah. It is, yes, indeed. Coming up, we have Screaming at the Ocean in the news.
18: Hey, Ocean! You suck!
1: We have...
18: why are you so wet, man?
1: We have a great donkey story coming up. And today is a special day. When we come back, we'll tell you what day it is officially. From the O'Reilly Auto Parts Studios, this is the Bob and Tom Show.
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1: Comedian Daniel Tosh is here with us. And Daniel, how long is your actual stage act?
23: Well, when I perform live...
16: Yeah, how long is your act? Your little act?
15: Your
16: how
15: little,
16: long is
15: your
16: that?
15: Your little routine.
23: Okay, why don't you stop being like a jerk so I can do my joke?
15: Okay.
23: I do. That's what I...
1: I'm sorry, Daniel, they're interrupting.
23: My skit.
1: I'm just curious.
23: My sketch? Mm-hmm. I call it my act.
1: It is. I'm sorry. I didn't mean to imply that.
23: You didn't imply anything. No, but like, how long do I perform? Usually an hour to an hour and a half, but I tell you whatever I'm feeling, I tell the crowd within the first 3 minutes of being on stage how long I'm going to do to the minute. Huh. Because I think it's nice. No performer does this. I do it.
1: Mm-hmm.
23: You ever been at church and you're like, hey, when's this guy going to wrap it up? Let's go. We got kickoff. We get it. We're sinners needing a new parking lot. Okay. I wish God would have rested on a Wednesday.
4: Yeah, me too.
23: Thanks for ruining our weekend. No. I really wanted to wake up early one more day. I mean, the whole concept behind the Sabbath is that God worked 6 days and rested on the seventh.
15: Right.
23: Well, according to my calendar, he hasn't worked a day since. You know, no wonder there's war. He spent a week on us and was like, all right, you guys go figure stuff out. I'm going to chill. And then everybody prays on the Sabbath. That's God's day off. He's probably like, oh, you guys are greedy. Do not disturb. I'm trying to watch Tiger. In HD.
1: Yeah.
18: HD Tiger.
1: Now, are you an active churchgoer? Your dad's a preacher, right?
21: He's retired.
1: Did you retire also?
23: I have. I try to go all the time, but I never go.
4: You always on Saturday going, I think I'll go tomorrow, and you never do, right?
23: Mm-hmm. Yeah. I mean, it's just it's Sunday morning. It's like West Coast time zone. You have to understand that our sports come on so early.
4: Yeah.
23: So what are you going to do?
4: You got to stay home.
23: You have to have chicken wings at 10 a.m.
14: Yeah.
0: The 1 o'clock game kicks off at 10.
15: True. Being Catholic, you can go Saturday evening.
4: That's right. Saturday.
15: Get it out of the way.
2: Yeah. By the way, how'd they squeeze that in?
15: I don't know.
2: I've always wondered about.
15: I don't know, but it's great.
3: So you tend to go on Sunday? I would think.
15: No, I actually tend to go Sunday morning. But if I'm out of town on the tour, I go Saturday night.
3: Don't you think you'd meet a better class of man on a Saturday
23: they
3: night?
23: They say church is the best place to meet women.
0: Yep.
23: And I think that's true because I think women are a lot less likely to act like a bitch in the Lord's house.
2: Really?
23: I mean, statistically.
2: Okay. I see.
3: This isn't just anecdotal. You base this on a stat. Okay.
23: Sometimes when I see a group of women, I like to walk up to them and pretend that I'm a judge at a dog show. And I just go, third, second, first.
0: That's the way I want them.
23: And then I walk away. And when I look back, one of them is always sad.
4: Uh-huh.
23: And her friends are like, there's nothing you can do. Your spine's not straight. If I see a really beautiful girl,
4: yeah,
23: I just grab her by the crotch and the throat, and I'm like, best in show. Oh, she's kind of heavy. I should have picked one from the toy group.
4: Yeah.
3: What's your opening line with these ladies? What do you say to them?
23: Usually,
3: do you come off with the goofy skateboarder guy, or do you come off sophisticated showbiz?
23: You have to come across confident. So usually it's something like, hey, let's get a look at that crotch.
4: That's always good.
23: And they're like, wow, you're so confident. How does this look? And I'm like, a bit gamey, but I'm in a pinch. Saddle up, Seabiscuit.
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15: Hello, hello.
16: Hello, Josh Arnold.
14: I'm excited. I have $3 in digital rewards coming to me from Amazon.
16: Are you kidding me?
15: I have a lot of those. Do you use those?
14: I mostly opt for the, do you want it tomorrow or do you want it Wednesday when you can get, and you can get $3?
15: Uh-huh.
14: I always do that.
15: So do I, but then you got to get an audiobook, and I don't use audio.
14: Oh, I use it for my Prime. It goes right to my Prime.
16: Yeah.
14: Oh.
16: Hello, Ace Cosby.
24: Hello, Jim.
16: I've got a pretty big announcement. Hello, Tom.
14: Yeah?
16: Hello, Chick McGee. That's Duke Tomato and the Boys live, including the Brass to Mouth Horns.
24: Don't you want to hear my big announcement?
15: I do. Yeah.
16: Okay, we'll let Duke take a quick break. We're going to get a song out of him in a matter of seconds. Thank you very much, fellas. Now, I just found a $10 bill over here.
14: Oh, that's awesome. No. Where was it?
24: At my workstation. I was just laying here.
16: What?
24: What do you think of that? That's amazing,
14: green?
24: Right?
15: Is it green?
24: Is it green?
16: It must be aces, then.
24: And I did not know this, or I wasn't fully aware. Alexander Hamilton's on the 10. I would have never gotten that to save my ass.
15: I'm surprised about that. You know a lot of things.
24: Never realized that. I do know lots of things.
15: Lots of things.
16: I would imagine that fewer people than ever know who's on what money because people don't carry cash anymore.
15: Yeah, I don't know. Benjamin's on 100, right?
24: No, Benjamin Franklin's on the 1. And Lincoln's on the 100.
16: Right? James Madison is on the 5,000.
15: I know that.
14: It's all about them Lincolns, they say.
24: That's right.
16: Now,
24: count them Lincoln.
16: A couple quick things. Congratulations going out to the winner of week 1 of the Bob and Tom Pigskin Picks. He is Adam Jacobowitz. Adam, he got 15 of 16 right, picking the winners in the NFL. And it was a tie, and he had the tiebreaker. So two people got it, but that's amazing. 15 of 16 in week 1. You could be the winner for week 2. Get your picks in before the Thursday nighter starts, please. So you've got today and tomorrow to get that done. Just go to bobandtom.com/contest. At stake each week, a $500 gift card from Steven Singer Jewelers. That would be 5 Benjamins.
24: That's right, Adam. Adam,
14: I think you're wrong.
24: That. Adam won that. Yeah, I think it's 5 Lincolns.
16: never mind. Adam gets to speak to us and to Chick McGee with the shoo-in of the week coming up tomorrow. Adam, congratulations.
15: Lucky Adam.
24: Now you're going to be in for a real treat, Adam.
16: Okay.
24: Hey, here's some sports. Are you ready?
14: We have had a couple people say, no thanks.
24: Yeah.
14: only two.
24: And you know what? Somehow I really understand that.
16: Well, before we get to sports, I thought we'd get another tune here. We got the Duke Tomato Band.
24: They're going to play a tune, Josh.
16: It's a song. Hey, Duke.
25: Yo.
16: Let's play something happy and upbeat. How about that?
25: Tunes inside, I can't find my shoes.
16: All right, let's find our shoes.
25: One, two, three.

0: you seen my keys?
1: Woo! Duke!
0: Hey!
2: Was
0: that peppy enough for you?
3: That was very nice.
2: That's what I needed.
3: Did you?
2: I have a new theory, by the way.
3: What? You can't.
2: Uh-oh.
3: Go ahead.
2: As you know, I have a number of dogs. And I kept noticing that the dogs would occasionally be chewing on a shoe. But it was never my shoes. And I think I figured out why.
1: Because your
3: shoes...
1: They
3: have expensive taste?
1: Your shoes smell so bad, they don't even go through...
2: I think just the opposite. Because I wear socks all the time. And my girls and Kelly...
3: They don't?
2: They don't.
3: Hmm.
2: So I think their shoes...
1: Not
2: stink.
1: Even footy, not even footies, not ultra no shows.
2: I think they wear their shoes with no socks a lot, and I think this is causing a problem. I can't think of any other explanation. My shoes in the closet, they're on the floor there, a bunch of them. They never take mine, but they'll walk by with one of Kelly. Maybe they know that Kelly's shoes are a lot more expensive.
3: That's what I just said. They have expensive taste.
4: Yes. Aren't yours filled with powder?
2: I do occasionally powder my feet. That's
1: occasionally.
2: Right.
3: You know, my dogs have never once picked up one of my shoes. You know,
1: but they did try to eat the crotch out of your panties, didn't they?
3: No, they didn't.
1: I thought that was a...
3: No.
1: I thought you told us that.
3: I had years ago I had a dog that ate,
1: the crotch out of your panties.
3: Well, that ate panties, yes.
2: Oh, he ate the whole thing. That can be very dangerous.
3: It can be.
2: I had a friend,
3: and it's very costly to get it out.
2: Yes, I had a friend who had to have his dog eviscerated to remove.
3: That's the one that ate the tampon, too.
1: True
3: Remember
1: or false,
3: that?
1: When you put foot powder on,
2: yes.
1: Do you put the foot powder on your foot or in the sock?
2: In the sock.
1: Fills the sock with foot powder.
2: And as you put your foot in,
3: then it goes.
2: It kind of poofs out. Yes, very
4: that's,
2: nice.
4: That's why your dogs aren't eating.
1: They know a poison when they.
2: The Duke Tomato Trio: Duke on the guitar and vocals, Bill Ritter on the bass, Dawson Alouette on the drums. Getting ready for the 60th anniversary of his grandparents.
3: Yeah,
2: that's so cool. The Brass to Mouth Horns: Jay, Neil, Kent. Thank you very much. Now we're gonna. Push forward here and check in with the sporting scene. Coming up, comedian Derek Stroop. I'm very excited. Derek's the best.
1: I have no control over this story. It's something that's happening in the world of sports. I felt like I should bring it to you, and I understand there's going to be questions, and I understand that I don't even understand it, so that's where I'm coming from.
4: Okay.
1: Call me karate. I have empty hands.
4: Okay. Very nice.
1: Legislation to broadly regulate college sports has cleared a first major hurdle in the Senate. The Senate voted yesterday to consider the bill a significant step forward, as senators from both parties have made the legislation a priority. The bill aims to put guardrails, if you will, around escalating spending in college sports as the industry struggles to adapt to a new model in which schools are paying players.
4: Oh, this makes me so happy. I love when the government steps in.
3: I know.
1: Yeah, this will fix everything.
4: Oh, man.
1: Major conferences, Senate leadership, and President Trump have backed this bipartisan bill. Senate Commerce Committee Chairman Ted Cruz of Texas said the bill aims to quell the chaos that we have now in college sports.
4: Oh, it's hard to sleep. The
3: yes,
4: chaos.
3: Keeps you up at night. Does it?
4: Yeah.
3: Okay.
1: I was watching somebody and they said, you know, nothing in college sports has changed at all, other than we're aware that they're being paid now. Before,
3: it was all just under the table.
1: We just weren't aware, Tom.
3: Yeah.
4: That's interesting.
1: Yep. Milwaukee Brewers clinched their fourth straight National League Central title. They beat Pittsburgh last night, 5-1. Cincinnati Reds are losing to the Dodgers last night 4-0, but earlier in the week, Ellie De La Cruz of the Reds hit a ball out of the stadium into the Ohio River.
4: Nice.
1: So that's got to be, I don't know, 480 feet.
4: That's amazing.
3: Man.
1: Something like that.
2: Nice.
3: Who went after that ball?
1: He put it on it. Hopefully they have frogmen on hand.
4: Who was the first guy to go, hey, you want to check his bat? just because, not that he didn't do anything wrong, but just somebody had to have gone, yeah, we may want to look at that.
1: Well, yeah. Some sassy manager of another team
4: right.
1: probably want to do that, absolutely. Let's see, and that brings us to
5: Stupid World Record.
1: An Arizona woman has broken the Guinness World Record for having the most tattoos of chickens on her body.
2: Can't believe there are too many going for that one.
1: Wow.
2: Are these male chickens?
1: Ashley Wood.
3: Male chickens?
4: You know what he's trying to do over there. The rascal.
3: Yes.
1: Ashley Woods. Currently.
3: Better mind.
1: She has 43 tattoos.
2: Sounds lovely.
1: Hey, ho, ho, ho, ho. She has 43 tattoos dedicated to chickens.
3: What does that mean? They're not of chickens?
1: I thought it was most chickens.
2: Yeah, they're chickens.
1: They are chickens.
2: They're drawings of chickens.
3: Do we have a picture of this
1: dedicated
3: guy?
1: Her tattoos depict everything.
3: Oh, boy. I got to turn around.
2: Ironically, that's kind of a beefy thigh.
1: Those goods are, Nikes she's wearing are very, are those Nikes?
4: You think it's a beefy thigh?
1: I think.
3: Those are not.
4: Well, you would have a very different taste.
1: What is that, a puma? What is that? Anyway. You think that's a beefy thigh?
2: Yeah.
1: What the hell's wrong with you?
2: A meaty.
3: Looks normal to me.
4: You know, you and I, Tom's the kind of guy I liked going to strip clubs with because we would both see two different girls and bark like, that's you. This is all me over here.
1: We would not get in each other's way.
4: Right. Nope. I like to be able to recognize my strippers from the pole.
2: You wanted to be able to distinguish. That's the pole. I'm not a strip club person, so I wouldn't know.
4: He meant
3: the size.
1: So I'm sorry, I want to see my baby's ass from the front. All right.
2: That sounds like a Duke song.
1: And from the front.
2: I want to see my baby's ass from the front.
1: Her tattoos depict everything from film scenes from Chicken Little to expressive outlines of chicks playing instruments and smoking cigarettes.
2: Again, just sounds lovely.
1: Of course, that would be smoked chicken.
3: On
1: the barbecue.
4: We see what she's up to.
1: Oh, and there's more, Tom.
5: Stupid world record.
1: More than 100 people gathered in San Francisco to scream at the ocean.
4: That's fun.
1: It's called the guttural scream at the sea.
4: You're too salty.
1: Why are you so wet? It's organized by a local resident, Danielle Egan. Involved participants congregate at Vista Del Mar. Hey, do you know fish? Did you know that? Del Mar collectively shouting towards the Pacific Ocean to release their frustrations. The group scream preceded by a screaming contest where competitors were judged based on volume, length, and style of the scream.
4: I bet it's cathartic if you were kind of on your own and you did it.
1: Absolutely. Bobcat does this, but I think it's at maybe it is at the Pacific Ocean somewhere. I know he does.
3: Why the ocean? You could scream at a tree.
1: He does it on New Year's Eve to wash away everything. I look forward to the New Year.
2: I was at Target.
4: Scream at a tree. I'd love to see a person just screaming at a tree.
3: You're in a Target?
2: So I heard some lady screaming at her kid.
1: Why do they wait to beat their kids when they get to Target? I don't understand.
2: And I said to her, hey, look, that's Walmart behavior. This is a classy joint.
4: You ever go up to a kid and just go, would you like to come with me? This doesn't seem...
1: I can't tell you how many reflex responses I have when I see a mother yelling at her child. Yeah,
3: I can PTSD right there.
1: Shove her shopping cart right up her hahoo. Uh-huh.
2: So this is a California thing, screaming at the ocean?
1: Yes, but I have more. Olivia Gugliamoto won first prize. She let out a scream that measured 121.9 decibels.
3: That's do we have to breaker. Hear it? Do we have it? Oh,
1: just,
3: we don't have it.
1: Just shy of the world record.
3: Oof.
1: At 129 decibels.
2: That's ear splitting.
3: Yeah.
1: This is, I think, 120 or so. That's a jet engine. Mm. Loud, I think.
4: Man.
1: Yeah, somewhere in there.
2: That's workman's comp.
1: Oh, here you go, Christy. The girl, your daughters could get involved in this. An event is similar to the organized Scream Club meetings that began in Chicago.
3: Oh.
1: And have spread around the world.
3: And Scream at Lake Michigan.
1: I wonder, it has more about who started the Scream Club in Chicago. It was started by two sisters who were put upon and really unreasonably parented by their mother.
3: That'd be me.
1: That's interesting. Boy, that's a teeny tiny world, isn't it? And one more world record coming up, including a subject that is close to my heart.
4: Oh,
1: yes.
2: And it's an official day. We forgot to mention there's something official going on out there we'll tell you about. We've got Lord of the Rings fans news for you. We've got donkey updates coming your way. A bunch of new words have been added to dictionary.com. Most of them anger me. And we've got Duke Tomato and the Boys with the horn section today as our house band. Comedian Derek Stroop on the way and Allie Breen coming up with Sexy Time. These are the O'Reilly Auto Parts Studios. 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
9: Dear Allie, I slipped up and I cheated on my husband with someone at work.
1: 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Okay, here's what I heard. 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
1: Slipped up. 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
2: This just in from your state police. 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On the freeway, 10 miles an hour faster. You're welcome, and thank you, state police.
10: Oh, I'm sure they're thanking you right now.
2: they often do.
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17: Hi.
1: Hello, Josh Arnold.
18: Hi there.
1: Hello, Ace Cosby. Howdy. Hello, Tom.
2: I drive into work on the Chinatown Freeway.
10: You do?
2: Yeah, 55.
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2: 55.
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2: Hey, cut it out, freeway people.
17: They shouldn't have messed with it. They should have... I think it's 95.
2: Okay, figure it out. This is some great live music with Duke Tomato and the Boys. Really enjoying this. We're going to be doing live music. We've also got a great guest coming in. Comedian Derek Stroop joining us in the house. And then from Parts Unknown, it'll be Allie Breen with Sexy Time. I want to congratulate our winner, Adam Jacobowitz, the winner. Week one, NFL. In the Bob and Tom Pigskin Picks competition, 15 of 16 games picked correctly. You can be the winner in week two. All you got to do is go to bobandtom.com/contest. At stake each week from our buddy Steven Singer at Steven Singer Jewelers. It's a $500 gift card. Buy something nice for your sweetie. Ladies, buy something nice for yourself.
17: Yeah, there you go.
2: That's how that works, right?
17: Mm-hmm.
2: Okay,
17: of course.
2: Thank you very much. Duke! It's a great pleasure to see you. Duke Tomato, legendary blues man. A lot of road gigs coming up. We'll be talking about that in just a second. I thought that got me in such a good mood. Can we get a song out of you guys? Something with those great horns on it? How about that?
19: One, two, one, two, three.

0: I do. Yeah. Thank you very much.
1: Very nice.
0: Duke Tomato with the brass to mouth horns.
2: Woo-hoo. Very good.
0: Coming up, comedian Derek Stroop will be joining us. Got a quick check in with the sports page. Is that correct?
1: Stupid. One more.
3: Wow.
1: One more.
3: Record.
1: One more.
2: World record record day.
4: Yeah.
5: It's a triple header.
1: David Rush has broken the Guinness World Record for the most paper airplanes folded in 1 hour.
6: All right.
2: Okay.
1: Dave folded 415 functional airplanes within the hour time limit, averaging 8.67 seconds per plane.
6: Man, any paper cuts?
1: He did not need to test the planes, but a witness tossed each paper plane to ensure each one flew.
6: Oh, okay. So somebody else did.
1: He said no planes were disqualified, and he did not get any paper cuts.
2: Oh.
6: Wow. That's impressive.
1: Right there, Josh.
0: Did you ever notice that David Rush tends to do all these records in the, at a handball court?
2: Yeah.
6: Watch the videos.
0: At the YMCA. I'm just saying, if you belong to that YMCA, you go to, hey, I'm going to meet my buddy for a round of handball. Sorry.
2: Not today,
0: David
2: buddy.
0: Rush is there. Popping balloons.
6: What's he doing
0: making
6: now?
0: Paper airplanes.
1: I tell you what he's not doing. He's not having lunch with his kids. I can tell you that.
0: Now, his kids have been involved in some of his records lately.
2: That's true.
0: Very nice. That's a plane every, 8 seconds? That's pretty quick. I was wondering, do we have any shots of the quality of these aircraft?
2: Oh, look at that. They're like chick airplanes. They're
0: good. They're triangular. Yeah. Now, Chick, you do make a good paper airplane.
1: The benefits of being an only child, yes.
6: Best I've ever seen.
2: Yep.
0: I've always been a fan.
2: Of the paper airplane?
0: Oh, yeah. It's just so magical.
1: You know, I often think of this fondly. You remember, Tom, the rubber band-powered light balsa wood?
2: That's exactly what I was thinking
1: kind
2: of.
1: Kind of airplane. They had wheels on the bottom of them.
0: Didn't they come
2: as a kit? You had to put them together.
0: They still make them.
1: And you wound the propeller up with an umbrella, and then you put it on the ground and let it go, and it would ride the wheels and take off into the sky. It's the most amazing thing I've ever seen in my life.
0: Great.
2: And they still make those?
0: Of course. They tend to crash and crack.
6: Yeah, they do. So same with the balsa wood ones with the weighted nose.
2: Yeah.
1: Right.
6: And the
0: styrofoam. But they're fun.
6: Yeah. The big styrofoam ones could be really fun, too. You could do tricks with them. And,
1: Those things. Those fly forever.
6: Yeah.
0: I like to go classical with the balsa wood.

0: So I
1: don't know if you can buy those. Must be able to.
2: They did break easy. Yeah.
0: I just had one. Coming up, we're going to hang out with comedian Derek Stroop. We got Duke Tomato and the boys standing by at the news desk, the Incogni news desk. It's Christy Lee with some interesting things from the world of music, the world of video gaming, and the animal world. We got a great donkey story that's kind of fun today. And I think a bunch of new words. The dictionary.com is that words and phrases, most of which irritate me. We'll find out about all those things from the O'Reilly Auto Parts Studios. 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
8: A man was caught with his penis in a pasta jar. Keith Roy Weatherly, 46. Was found partially clothed by police with his genitals in the jar.
9: Hi, how are you?
10: Were they stuck?
8: Yes.
11: That's pretty impressive.
10: Well, that hurts. One of those sample jars.
8: Weatherly.
11: It's the chode mama, whatever, spaghetti sauce.
9: He must have had everything in the jar. So what I'm picturing.
11: Oh, I see what you said.
9: Yeah.
8: Weatherly attracted attention when he was parked in a no parking zone before noon on October 26th. Police believed Weatherly was doing something with his hands in his lap, thought he might have a weapon.
9: Mm-hmm. Well, evidently he does.
8: When he saw the police, he drove away despite flashing their lights. They chased him for about 5 to 10 minutes. Four officers used their pepper spray and guns raised to remove him from the car. There they found the jar around his...
10: Apparently not.
11: Wow.
8: There they found the jar around his male member and noted that Weatherly attempted to continue pleasuring himself in between bouts of wrestling.
11: Or was he just trying to get the jar off?
9: And he called the SWAT team in on this guy.
8: A search of his car undercovered pornography, a homemade sex aid, women's stockings.
11: Oh. Is the homemade
8: and
11: sex aid?
8: And a Jack Russell Terrier.
11: Oh.
10: No.
11: Poor
10: that's
11: puppy. What? Oh, Jack Russell.
9: This story's like it's peeked into my soul. This is amazing.
11: Oh, poor
8: that's
11: dog.
8: That's unconditional putting love,
11: the,
8: Bob.
11: I love.
9: That's everything I love. Yeah. Pasta, Jack Russell Terriers, women's stockings. These are a few of my favorite things.
10: So slow down here. Where did this take place?
8: This was in the UK, in Nobby's Beach.
10: So the guy's in a parking lot with a Jack Russell
9: Terrier. Well, no, he's parked in a no parking
8: zone. He's parked in a no parking zone. That's what attracted the attention of... Okay. Passersby who alerted police.
10: And while wrestling the police,
8: yes.
9: He's still going at it,
8: yes.
10: I assume there's some kind of drug involved in this.
8: It doesn't say anything about drugs or alcohol. He said he resisted police because he was trying to make himself decent.
11: Ah, really?
8: Yeah.
10: My question is, the jar, was it stuck there?
11: Yeah, stuck on his...
8: Well, it says...
9: Well, I'm thinking...
10: So he maybe when his member became tumescent, perhaps...
8: It probably
11: got
8: was.
11: Stuck in there.
8: Stuck.
10: And then you can't, I think when that happens, sometimes it can't be deflated without, I wonder if they had a jar hammer around.
9: Oh, they had the jar hammer.
11: Jar hammers.
10: They may have had to do that.
11: You can get those from Billy Mazin, can't you?
8: Yeah, I think so. Mm-hmm.
9: See, but the neck of the bottle, that's the hardest part to break, or the jar.
11: Oh, really?
9: Well.
8: The thick part.
11: Well, it's really close to where all the good,
9: right. You
10: know, do they have a picture of this guy?
8: Stuff. No, they don't. Sorry.
11: No, that's too bad.
8: Winners.
9: I'm thinking the jar must have gone down around the whole package.
11: I'm with you on that one.
9: And then
8: that, or it was still full of pasta, is what I'm thinking.
10: Oh. No.
9: Well, the pasta's going. Oh yeah, sure.
8: Oh
9: no,
8: yes,
9: no.
8: It was.
9: Yeah, the pasta was.
11: Sure. Yeah, that adds to
8: come
11: the feeling.
8: Come on,
11: sure. Uh-huh. Come yeah. on, that's. Almost like the real thing.
9: Don't act like you haven't ever put a hunk of beef liver in a microwave.
11: Tell me you haven't jarred off to your favorite.
8: Ragu.
11: On.
8: Come on.
10: There's an endorsement. You know, ragu is it's good enough to me.
11: Yeah. Uh-huh.
10: I don't just eat it. I
8: love my ragu.
11: I'm guessing it was more of an Alfredo, a white sauce of sauce.
9: Oh, yeah.
8: Could be.
9: Oh, now
8: sure.
9: That's disgusting. The red sauce, I can see.
11: Wow.
10: Oh, God.
11: Okay.
10: That makes the presence of the dog a lot creepier.
11: Yeah, the poor thing.
8: Poor dog.
9: But here's how great
8: that.
9: Dogs are.
8: You he know, didn't care.
9: You know
8: he
9: what
8: still
9: the dog's
8: the guy.
9: Is? The dog's thinking, this is great.
11: This is a snack. I get a snack.
9: Whatever's going on here is great.
8: I'm getting pasta.
11: I love the Alfredo sauce.
9: He's just sitting there and looking out the window.
11: Oh, yeah.
10: little salty.
11: Yeah.
8: He doesn't care. I want to know what the homemade sex aid would be.
10: You know, I don't want to know anything anymore, actually, in this case.
9: I want to know everything about this.
11: I'm guessing it's
9: this.
11: A dress for the Jack Russell.
8: Oh, Bob.
3: Oh. And now, from the Bob and Tom Archives, we dust off another classic. classic. A moment of frivolity.
10: In the interview loft, we have comedian Kelly Terranova. Kelly, nice to see you, sir.
12: Good morning. Thanks. Glad to be here.
10: You're on the road. What do you do? Do you watch TV all day? Do you
12: I maintain as ordinary an existence as I can. I like to get out in town, do laundry. You don't realize how necessary laundromats are. Some people don't go to laundromats. I found the nicest laundromat here in town. It was incredible.
10: Really?
12: And because it's you go in and it's nice and it's clean and the TV, you know, blares in English, which was really cool. And
11: that's different.
12: It really was. The laundromat is almost never in the nice part of town. You never hear the laundromat that's over by the mall.
10: Yeah.
12: It's always like, you know where the prison is. It's
9: like, where the laundromat is.
12: Exactly. So you go in and this is a beautiful clean facility and there's a fella behind the counter and you give him your money and I'm getting my tokens and he says, wait, sir, don't forget your raffle ticket.
11: At a laundromat?
12: At this laundromat.
10: Cool.
12: When you do a load of laundry, they put you into a raffle for a big screen TV.
11: No kidding.
12: And I said, all these people already have big screen TVs. They need a washer and dryer is what they need. Exactly. So they snatched my tokens back.
10: Now, I was reading on our website that you are, in fact, a vegetarian. Is that correct?
12: That is correct. People look at me. And
11: what started that?
12: Married a vegetarian.
11: Ah, okay.
12: And listeners put that down as number four on your list of things never, ever, ever to do.
10: Mm-hmm.
12: And then I find out she's into this homeopathic medicine.
8: Oh, boy.
12: Which is not what you think, by the way. And so if she gets a headache, I've got to find like a dragon scale or something. I'm not exactly sure how that works out. We don't go to Walgreens. We go to Hogwarts. That's the thing. So.
10: Good luck, by the way.
12: Absolutely.
8: Yeah. This is one of Tom's favorite subjects.
9: Wow, you hit another nerve. Yeah. You can leave now.
12: It is quite.
10: 2,000 years of Western medicine, but you know how to cure it because you read it in a woman's magazine. And you can get some untested gruel from China.
11: There it comes.
10: Good idea. Yeah. Vegetarian, homeopathic. Here, do you want to borrow a gun?
12: I'm just hoping to stay here. Is there a trailer out back where I can live?
11: There is.
10: I'm sure she's lovely, but gassy. Does she prepare your vegetarian foods for you?
12: No. This leads into the reason why I'm a comedian. I'm on the road as much as possible.
11: Oh, okay.
12: As far as they don't recognize my car at the drive-thru, we're okay, pretty much.
10: I see. Can you get good vegetarian food in the typical?
12: It's there's usually something.
11: A lot of fish. Do you eat fish?
12: I do eat fish. Okay. I do.
8: Burger King has a veggie burger.
11: I was raised on vegetarian food, and I have revolted ever since then. I will not.
8: Turkey burgers aren't as healthy.
11: Ever eat a turkey burger.
9: More curd.
11: Or a turkey Frank.
10: Wait a second.
11: Or a veggie burger.
10: Wait a second. Christy's now ruining the turkey burger.
9: Yeah.
10: One guy who was planning on having his first taste of meat in five years for the 4th of July. And now, how could we ruin this for him?
8: Well, a turkey burger's not a meat, really.
11: If meat is bad for you, why do they try to make it taste like meat?
9: The best meal you can have, according to Christy. Air.
11: And
8: I had a delicious...
11: And a bean.
12: A bean. Just one bean.
8: Salmon yesterday. It was great.
10: You did what now?
8: Wood planked, cooked it on the grill. Salmon. It was wonderful.
11: Oh, I thought you just had the wood plank.
9: Just had the wood plank.
10: She you know, gives the salmon to the girls.
11: You're taking this fiber thing a little too far.
3: Bob and Tom, 24/7.
10: Comedian Greg Warren, you mentioned this. You should be very proud. You were an All-American wrestler, a state champion as a high schooler, and then on to wrestle in the college ranks. And then you've done some coaching. Your dad was a very distinguished wrestling coach.
13: Yeah, my dad was my coach. I think coaches to me, the assistant coaches are the ones that are actually more interesting to me. Right?
11: Really?
13: Yeah, I think because like the assistant coach, especially the guy like the football assistant coach, that the head coach will say something like really like weighty and meaty, and then the assistant coach will like chime in and just take the steam out of the whole situation. You know, like, guys, we got to go out there tomorrow and play tough. That's right, guys. Tough as leather. Just like baseball gloves, guys. Go out there and be tough as leather. Uh-huh. Uh-huh. Guys, we got to go out there tomorrow. We got to play 60 minutes of football. That's right, fellas. 60 minutes, not 30. We're not talking about no half-hour special. This ain't a sitcom. We ain't Maude. No, sirree.
11: Uh-huh. Okay.
13: It'll say something. The guy, and it's always like an exact, the timing is horrible that assistant. Mm-hmm. It's like, guys, whether we win, lose, or draw out there tomorrow, I love you, each and every one of you. Got to get those permission slips in, fellas. We got a banquet coming up on Thursday. We're not going to have a banquet if I don't get your $15 check. You understand me? Got to get them in.
14: Yep.
11: Oh, yeah.
13: The assistant coaches, and there's never any, like sometimes in wrestling at least, like the assistant coach half the time, he knew more than the head coach about wrestling, but he was just too weird to be the head coach.
11: I gotcha.
13: We had this guy, he called himself the Mad Dog, Coach Matlock, and he was just weird. And he was a really good wrestling guy, but he would just give us this really like strange advice, like, breakfast causes cancer. Drink soup. It fools your stomach. You guys want rubbers? I'll buy you guys rubbers. Oh, God. He was always offering. You guys want rubbers? I'll buy you rubbers. And he would wrestle us, and he had like this beard, and he had like.
10: Would he wear a rubber? No,
13: he wore a rubber suit. Interestingly enough, he wore a singlet. I don't know, Tom.
11: That's a valid question, Tom.
13: He wore a singlet over a rubber suit, like one of those like sauna suits, and a singlet over that. And he had this like dirty mouthpiece he put in. He was a great guy. Like he knew wrestling, and he would wrestle with us. He was like 35 or 40 at the time, and he's wrestling us, and he only had one move. It was a headlock. You'd shoot on him, and he'd get this front headlock on you.
11: Shoot on him.
10: Bob.
1: That's why he wore the rubber.
9: There you go.
1: In case one of his
13: get
1: opponents.
13: Get the horn out.
11: Oh, man. Well, that'd make me mad too, Greg. I probably would kick the hell out of him.
13: He would shoot in on him,
14: that's
13: Bob.
14: A weird wrestling team.
11: Wow.
10: Woo!
13: Some websites, actually.
1: I'm surprised they don't do that in the pros.
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18: Hi.
17: There's Josh Arnold.
19: Hi there.
17: That's Ace Cosby.
20: Hello.
17: In the background, that's the fabulous Duke Tomato and the Power Quintet. Hello, Tom. We have a special guest.
0: I'll introduce you to the brass-to-mouth horns in just a second. But our guest in the studio is comedian Derek Stroop.
21: Hey, hey, hey. How y'all doing?
0: Good to see you, Derek. We're going to get some more music out of Duke and the boys in a matter of moments. Thank you very much, Duke.
19: Derek, you're wearing the ping hat.
21: I am.
19: You hit the links?
21: I do. I do love to golf. It's crazy is all you got to do is put on a ping hat and everybody assumes you're good at it.
19: Yeah.
21: It's just a good brand. I'm bad at golf, but I do enjoy playing. It's the only hobby I've got.
19: Gotcha. So,
21: yeah.
0: That's a big, big logo on that hat. Can't really miss that.
21: It is. I've got a couple of these ping hats that I rock. And, you know, when you wear hats or shirts that say things on them, people a lot of times feel like they're trying to say, I just wear what fits me correctly.
19: I'm the same way. Yeah.
21: So if
19: yeah.
21: you see me with a shirt on that's a lot, you know, like this LL Bean shirt, I've worn this a good bit. LL Bean's a fine company. This isn't me. This just fits me the way that you can't tell, you know, how big my tits are in this thing. It like lays over it. So I don't wear things like fashionably. I wear things by how they make me feel.
18: Okay.
21: You know?
18: Fair enough.
19: Yeah.
0: I certainly agree with that. Is ping somebody's name or is that the sound that it makes when you hit a golf ball?
18: It's the sound that you make when you
0: Is that what it's from?
21: That's right. That's right.
18: They make irons,
0: there
18: right?
0: There could be a.
21: Drivers, irons.
17: They don't make irons. I can't use them to
2: crease my pants.
0: Oh, I'm just wondering, is it if there was a Mr. Ping?
21: No. I don't think there is a Mr. Ping. I wish there was. I wish Peter Ping would show up and go, hey, everybody.
18: I wish I could get some new
21: pings. It's your boy Peter Ping.
2: Yeah. Hey, you know? Hey, Tom, if there were a Mr. Ping, where would he be from, you think?
19: Interesting. Manhattan, Kansas. Isn't that interesting?
2: Isn't that odd? How about the Honorable Mr. Ping?
0: It's a fair question.
2: Okay.
0: I'm just asking.
2: Okay.
19: The only time I feel like golfing is when fishing isn't going well.
21: Yeah.
19: Whenever I'm having a bad fishing day, I go, I should have taken up golf.
21: Yeah.
19: And I imagine golfers do the same thing.
18: Sure.
21: No, identical. Yeah. Most of the time, I'm like, I wish I was crappie fishing. I've been in the water most of the day anyways. Might as well.
0: Yes.
2: I've had a hankering recently to hit a bucket of balls.
18: Well, you're a great putter.
19: That is fun,
18: you're
19: man.
18: You're out here just...
21: That is. That's like another form of a cigarette. You go into the range.
2: Oh, yeah.
21: Knocking down a bucket.
19: That's fun.
0: Now, I think that the top golf phenomenon.
18: Yes,
0: I think that's fooling people.
18: It's fun.
19: How so?
0: Because you have the advantage of you're hitting it off a 50-story building.
18: Well, there's that.
19: That's fun because to me it's like it combines golf with bowling.
2: Yeah,
19: it's almost.
0: Oh no, it's super fun.
18: It's target practice.
0: I think it gives you an inflated.
19: It can for sure. Yeah.
0: Perception of your ability.
19: But I have gone to Top Golf and went, oh, you know what? I should go try 9 or 18.
0: Yeah, maybe I could do better in the course if I started 80 feet up.
18: Or now, if I got to tee up every ball. That helps, too.
0: I like a Top Golf. Have you ever noticed that they have that net?
21: Yeah. Oh, yeah.
0: That's so drunks don't fall off.
21: Yeah,
18: they do fall off.
21: I thought it was for if you realized how bad you were and decided to jump. You know, it's the old Golden Gate Bridge net where they go, it's not even worth it. You can't kill yourself here.
18: I went to an event there just recently, and the gentleman was explaining the rules and how it was going to work. It was for a charity. And he goes, and by the way, if you fall over onto the net, we don't come get you and you can't get yourself out. We have to call the fire department. Yeah.
21: Well, here's the thing for me. I don't think that at Top Golf you can decompress like you can at one of the old school ranges. Too much going on, too many lights.
2: Yes.
21: Yeah, you got four bros beside you with white claws and a nachos you can't even wrap your head around.
19: Right.
21: Really, there's something about going to that driving range where it's just you out there. The grass is kind of dead. You can see the interstate in the distance.
19: Right, right.
21: And you're just out there and you don't even know if you're getting better, but it's better than the thoughts that you were having before you got to the range. You know what I mean? You're like, I'm still slicing the ball, but I quit driving by our house. I can tell you that. I think there's something to that.
0: Do you have a limit on how far you'll run into the range when you hit a ball so poorly? It's like, well, it's 20 feet out.
18: Oh, you want to go get the ball and
0: hit
18: it again?
0: If the guy next to me takes a pause, I can run out and get that one and hit it again.
19: Oh, yeah, you can't do that.
0: You don't have in your head a...
2: No, to do that, you have to be on the ground level. You can't run out from the top level. You got to be
0: at a regular range.
18: Right.
19: I shut down a range for 4 minutes or so because I accidentally launched my club. I mean, it really did just slip.
21: Yeah, that can happen.
19: I launched it, and a guy came over the speaker and said... sir, go get that. Everybody stop while he goes and retrieves that club.
0: I only wish I'd been there. I would have immediately started firing.
21: I feel embarrassed for you right now.
19: Guys on their lunch break just with their hands on their hips, mad.
0: That's so great. Now, do you ever bet your friends that you can hit the guy driving that little...
21: No, I bet myself.
0: That little tractor with the fence on it.
21: Yeah, yeah, I definitely. You try to send a couple, you know, you try to send a couple. It's fun.
18: Like
19: Joe Pesci. $100, whoever hits the plane.
21: Yeah.
18: You know, that guy in that tractor is going, God, not again.
21: Yeah.
18: Come on.
0: That'd be fun to drive. Our guest is Derek Stroop. Derek is on the road. Let's see now, Monday, Tuesday, Wednesday. Tomorrow night, it's Columbus, Ohio with the Mershon. Then it's Clues on Friday night. A sold-out show, but I bet you can get some tickets.
21: Yeah, I think there's a couple.
0: Cincinnati's Great Taft Theater coming up on Saturday.
21: Yeah.
0: Then September 25th, Cedar Rapids at the Paramount. And September 26th, Rochester, Minnesota at the Mayo Civic Center.
18: Ooh.
0: Yes, yes. Ironically, they serve Miracle Whip on all their sandwiches.
19: It should be illegal.
21: Mayonnaise.
0: Derek had the opportunity to ride in my car over the weekend.
18: Oh, yeah.
21: Yeah, I did.
18: Lucky you.
21: Very lucky.
0: Mm-hmm. Well,
19: Were you driving?
0: No, here's what happened. I mentioned this the other day. Willie's car, Willie was here Friday morning in his car. He pulled into his garage and the door locked down. Turned out the spring had broken, so he had to get up to Detroit quickly. So I just handed him my keys and dealt with the garage problem. And I later found out that you were able to get a little spin in the car.
21: Yeah, well, I mean, first host to pull up in a BMW, I can tell you that.
19: That is rare.
21: That is rare.
19: In comedy, yeah.
21: You don't see that. Usually it's a Civic, and they complain about how dirty the floorboard is. And I go, no, that's good. I want a little trash in the floorboard of an opener. You know what I mean? That lets me, I need to see that you're out here fighting for yourself a little bit.
18: You're hungry.
21: But no, it definitely saved us. I mean, if anybody knows anything about me, I don't drive anyways. So, no, and Willie did great. We had hot shows all weekend, so
0: the reason I'm bringing it up is so I get the garage guy over there. They fix the garage door. It needed a whole new thing, but because I thought when your garage gets stuck, it happened to me before. There's that rip cord you can pull and get the car up.
21: Yeah,
0: I know, that didn't work because the whole spring broke and it was forcing the door down. Buddy. But the point of the story is, so then I Ubered over to Willie's house later on that day, got the car. Took it to the car wash, vacuumed it out, and filled it with gas.
18: Like a good person
0: then,
18: would.
0: And then I had it at my house because I had to do something when Willie got back Saturday. So I thought this way he can just come off because he had a gig Saturday night too. So he can drive my car to my house, take his car, and leave, which he did. Then Finn and I got in the car. We wanted to go to our special spot to get a special milkshake downtown.
2: A special spot for a special milkshake. How
18: it's
2: old
18: matcha.
2: Is she?
18: It's not a milkshake.
2: How old is she?
0: 13. So we hop in my car that Derek had the privilege of riding in.
18: Yeah.
0: And, that thing comes on going, that flashing going, do you need me to take you where you can get gas? You have no gas. You are out of gas.
19: What you're missing here is your son not filling up your gas tank. There is a correlation among children who, when they're younger, have a special spot for a special milkshake.
18: Yeah, no joke.
19: And then when they're older,
18: yeah.
19: They do not fill up the gas tank when they return the car.
2: Are you familiar with the word entitled?
0: So we get down to the special place.
2: Uh-huh.
0: And
2: closed.
0: The milkshake machine was broken.
21: Oh. My goodness.
2: Was there a fit thrown?
0: No, she was fine. Okay. It was this place, it's called The Garage. They've got like 50 restaurants. It's great.
18: Yeah.
0: It's
18: oh, yeah.
0: great. We had a wonderful time.
19: Now, that garage, there was no issue with.
0: No, the doors did open and close. That was very easy. And they've got my favorite cookies there, so I had a healthy dinner, an acai bowl, and four cookies.
19: Hell yeah.
0: Yeah.
2: What kind of cookies are you talking about?
0: The four birds. You know, the lady.
18: Oh, yeah.
2: I love the four
18: our
2: birds.
18: Pie lady.
19: Where,
0: our pie lady.
19: One of their oatmeal cookies is like a
18: yes.
19: bowl of oatmeal. It's so
18: it's
19: great.
18: So good.
2: What was the flavor of the cookies? Help me. I need to live vicariously.
0: Oh, gosh.
18: Chocolate chip.
0: I had the peanut butter that I had a chocolate chip. Nice. And then one of them was kind of a cinnamony. Oh, they were great.
19: Well done.
2: Oh, my God.
19: Yeah, a snickerdoodle.
0: So it was good.
2: That sounds like a.
0: And by the way,
2: that's a cookie flight, John.
0: I am leaving part of this story out. I did. Awesome. I had to get gas, obviously.
19: Sure.
2: Yeah. Of course.
0: So it was a rare. As you know, I like to get gas at the same gas station all the time.
2: Absolutely.
19: Oh, like, you were a stranger in a strange land?
0: Yes.
18: Oh, downtown. Or,
0: I got myself some ghetto gas.
19: Okay.
0: You know,
19: Eric,
0: you know what I'm talking about, Derek.
19: We appreciate you coming in.
21: No, I don't think this is where my accent jumps in. I'm going to tell y'all about ghetto gas. Oh, no, Bob, you're going to drown on your own, buddy.
0: Okay, now, let's see now. We're hanging out with comedian Derek Stroop. Coming up, we got another song coming out of Duke Tomato. We got the whole band with the horns
21: Duke
0: and everything.
21: Tomato.
0: Do you have the
2: commercial over there, Tom? Do you have that over there?
18: Yeah, you ready? Buddy, okay, it's up to you.
2: It's all up to you, Tom.
18: Okay.
0: Yeah.
2: Okay.
18: Well, you're reaching at this point.
0: What did you think I was going to do?
2: Go right ahead.
18: Well, usually you go, hey, what's going on?
2: You have in the past, don't get me wrong, you have seemed forgetful. That's all I'm saying.
21: Uh-huh. We're live, Tom.
2: Yeah. Live as the day is long.
0: We're live with comedian Derek Stroop. Duke's coming up once again. We got sexy time on the way. But right now, if you've been paying any attention, today may be the day that they pull the trigger on interest rates again. They're probably going to go up. So you're thinking, well, do I want to refi now? Well, maybe you do, because American Financing has a special thing going on right now. 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
21: Like, if it was just like this passionate, like, I just put her against the wall, this thing happened. 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And we're like tongue to tongue here. And I got my hand on the back of your neck. We are in trouble. 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I want to grow a life with you.
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She let one rip right in my face. You were content to let me find out the hard way.

0: There were many pranks that I did that scared the hell out of me.
1: Uh-huh.
0: One of them was we didn't have traffic reports. The station didn't want to pay for that.
1: Uh-huh.
0: And so one day I decided that we would just get a helicopter sound effect and claim that the newsman was out there flying the helicopter. Traffic's moving. Tim, hey, did I leave the instruction manual there in the station? Yeah, Charlie, it's here. It's on the console. Why? I forgot how to turn this thing. Yeah, I can see you out the window. You're headed right for the Bank One building. Charlie, Tim, look it up. Look it up. Yeah, it's on page 22. I have no idea. It's a stick, but you gotta push a button at the same time. Charlie, you're headed right. Oh, Tim, I can't. But then the classic closet, that sound effect, the overstuffed closet is what it's called.
2: Bowling. I think we actually have that.
0: So, Charlie, Tim.
3: You poor bastard.
4: I'm just sitting down at the tattoo parlor with my daughter. And
1: stop right there. That's pretty scary.
4: I'm having my tattoos redone. She's 14, and she's going to be a freshman in high school.
5: She's very witty. She's a sparkling, wonderful girl. She's been on this show, and she better not get a tattoo, you idiot.
4: No, but everybody at the tattoo parlor thought she was 18, 19.
2: Yeah, going to get a tattoo.
4: Yeah. Mm-hmm. And
2: so you took – that was your daddy day?
4: Daddy-daughter day. We went to the tattoo
2: you
4: parlor.
2: You went to a tattoo parlor?
4: Uh-huh.
2: Classy.
4: I kept trying to talk.
1: Here's the one I want you to get, sweetie.
2: Uh-huh.
1: It's I know that's there. That's a lawnmower, and that's the Pink Panther.
2: No daughters, man.
4: I kept trying to tell her.
1: Sorry.
4: You know, if you ever get a crush on a boy, here's what you need to do: just tattoo his name on your shoulder and walk up to him and go, "Look at this. You take me seriously now?" You know, stuff like that.
1: Yeah.
4: And
2: that's great advice.
1: Mm-hmm. Eyebrow dandruff. That's disgusting. Is that a thing?
6: I'm not proud of it.
1: Why would you bring that up on the air?
6: I didn't. It was Christy did. It was said in confidence off the air.
4: Yeah.
1: Don't ever say eyebrow dandruff in front of a potential lover.
7: Oh, okay.
6: Hey, look, ladies. If I'm on top, you might get sprinkled on it.
7: Well, let it snow.
1: If you're on top, I'll just let everybody else finish that.
6: Oh, I see. If you're on top, you got about eight seconds to live. Is that it?
1: I wouldn't say eight.
6: If you're on top, Godspeed to your ribs, ladies. Is that what we're getting at?
1: Right now, this is the Bob and Tom All Day Replay. Today's Bob and Tom Show replay back to back to back. Next up, it's Bob and Tom After Hours. 4 hours of Bob and Tom archived classics and CD cuts on Bob and Tom Radio 24/7.
8: 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Christy Lee at the Incogni News Desk.
7: Yes, sir.
8: Josh Arnold's there.
6: Hello.
8: Ace Cosby's here.
9: Hello.
8: I'm Chick McGee, and Tom, we have a special guest, and I have a special treat for you.
1: Our special guest is comedian Derek Stroop. This is Tom speaking. May I help you? What do you want?
8: Well, now, this is just a quick highlight from this morning's show.
1: Okay, so we'll get the band to calm down for a second. We're going to get a song out of it in just a second. Thank you, Duke.
8: It'll give you the real flavor of the show in about 3 seconds.
1: Okay, what happened?
8: Okay, here's what it sounded like just moments ago.
10: Where have all the flowers...
1: Shut up.
8: One more time, hang on.
10: Where have all the flowers...
1: Shut up. I had things to do.
8: That's our show in a nutshell.
1: I got to get some messages out there.
10: I got to get a message to you.
1: Shut up. I made a special request to Duke Tomato and the band because we have a guest in the studio. Derek Stroop is a fine American, a fine comedian.
11: Howdy, howdy.
1: A resident of Greater Nashville.
11: That's right.
1: And I bring up the fact that Derek mentioned he does not drive an automobile or a truck.
7: Mm-hmm.
1: I think this is perhaps based on an incident earlier in your life.
11: Yeah.
1: But you no longer indulge in the world of alcohol.
11: No, I do not. No, 16, what is it now? Almost 17 years ago, I got two DUIs in 6 months. And I say that because it's better than four, but yeah, and so yeah, I don't drive.
1: And I bring that up, and
9: to say that I'm glad that you're not driving, but I understand that also that you have been clean, if you will, for quite some time. Duke has a song about another aspect of life in which one might be high, for example. And Duke, I thought Derek would enjoy this song very much. I know I will. We've got the horn section and the whole deal. Let's go.
12: One, two, one.

0: No. If I hadn't been high.
1: If I hadn't been high.
0: Have any of you ever been high?
2: Yes,
3: there was a time.
2: Correct.
0: I've been high.

0: incredible. The man of tomorrow here today, but still humble as the dust, Dr. Duke Tomato.
1: Oh, hey,
2: yeah. Hey, Dr. Duke.
3: The doc.
0: In my studies, I've uncovered things you should be aware of. When you get high, you spend too much money.
1: Oh.
0: Never go to a grocery store when you're high.

0: I've never even met your sister. It's never felt this good. Yes, I'm wearing one. Can't you feel it? I would never do that in your mouth.
1: Oh,
0: that's on you because it doesn't make any sense here. When you get high, there is no such thing as an ugly woman, but there is always such a thing as an ugly man. When you get high, your concern for hygiene diminishes. In conjunction with this fact, there's a definite potential that you will eat almost anything. I'm not talking here about pizza or cheeseburgers. But it's not your fault. You know why?
2: Why?
0: You wouldn't have did what you did if you hadn't have been high. This is the best audience we've ever had.

0: Duke. Dr. Duke.
1: All true stories.
0: Thank you very much. Duke Tomato. With the brass to mouth horns, J. Young, Neil Broker, Kent Hickey, thank you very much. Bill Ritter on the bass, Dawson Ouellette on the drums, Duke, of course, on guitar.
2: Oh, de Ouellette?
0: Yes. Oh, de Ouellette.
2: Yes.
0: Yes, yes. Alouette, gentil alouette.
2: Alouette, gentil alouette.
3: That was a very relatable little piece there. I am an edibles guy.
1: Oh.
3: I take edibles just about every day, so I've lived in that. I've taken too many edibles, been locked up at a kiosk. You know what I mean? And I'm like, I wouldn't be in this situation at this Panera if I would have behaved myself, you know? And you know what's great about jazz music? It's like one of my favorite types of music in the world. It really is when you get horns and you get that type of voice involved. I loved his voice. Jazz music, think about how good it has to be because it's always a sad message. The music's so good that you can talk about the worst time. In jazz music, you're rarely talking about having the best day of your life and a woman that loves you too much. Yeah. You're usually like, I can't find my woman and the rain won't stop. But the music's so good that even the most dire situations sound beautiful. I mean, just like when he was just talking about how he couldn't find anything because he was high. Put some brass behind him and you go, I wish I couldn't find anything. You
4: know? I'm just Derek Stroop analyzing the blues.
1: Yes.
0: Thank you, Derek. Both you guys are on the road. Duke Tomato and the boys on the road. A bunch of gigs coming up, including Saturday night at the Spencer Farm Winery. And then Southside Blues Fest in Cedar Rapids coming up October 17th. October 23rd at the Hard Rock Casino in Gary, Indiana. Kendallville is the place at the Strauss Theater on October 24th. As we head into November, Leroy's in Porter, Indiana. And then
1: hot stuff, man. That's a great place.
0: Fort Myers, Florida at the Buckingham Blues Bar on November 12th. That's a Thursday night in Florida. Now, Mr. Stroop is on the road tomorrow night, Columbus, Ohio at the Meerschaum Auditorium.
3: Here we go.
0: And then it's the famous Clues Hall, a great venue on the campus of beautiful Butler University. That's coming up on Friday, Saturday. Another great venue, the Taft Theater in Cincinnati, where, by the way, in honor of former President Taft, all the beverages are made in a huge bathtub.
2: Oh, a little bathtub gin? Maybe?
0: Yes, a little bathtub gin. That's a lie. Cedar Rapids, Iowa, the Paramount Theater coming up September 25th. And then Mr. Stroop.
2: Soon to be the Paramount Warner Brothers Theater.
0: Oh, very good. Very obscure yet witty. September 26th, Rochester, Minnesota, the Mayo Civic Center. Now, I have a question for Mr. Stroop.
5: All right.
0: When you were a kid, where'd you go to high school?
3: In Harvest, Alabama, I went to Sparkman High School.
0: Sparkman. Did you have a nickname?
3: I'm a last name guy, so I was always Stroop.
0: Stroop.
3: I didn't hear my first name until I was 23.
6: Yeah.
3: Yeah, it's just Stroop. There goes Stroop. What's going on, Stroop?
0: Hey, Stroop.
3: One of those last names.
0: Did you play football?
3: Oh, yeah. Yeah. Could you imagine being this big, living in Alabama, and not playing football?
0: Yeah.
3: The word they use is useless.
0: I thought it was going to be something a little more offensive.
3: No, I definitely.
0: What were you? Were you a lineman?
3: Tight end.
0: Oh, really?
3: Yeah, like to eat soft hands. You know what I mean?
1: Oh, yeah.
0: Is that the description?
3: Likes
0: to eat soft hands.
3: Oh, yeah. Tight end's a guy. I've got the appetite of a left guard, but I've got some decent feet on me. You know what I mean?
0: That's good.
3: If you squint your eyes, you can see the athlete.
1: Oh, yeah.
3: Yeah.
0: Now, growing up, did you root for a specific college team?
3: Yeah, I'm a lifelong huge West Virginia Mountaineers fan.
0: Really?
3: Oh. Yeah, I usually try to tell people immediately that I'm not a Bama football fan because it's the most disarming information I can pass along. I mean, when I tell people I'm not a Bama football fan, they like me more immediately. I mean, immediately.
0: That's interesting.
3: Yeah,
6: yeah, it's not a love hate.
3: I can tell that this room's not insane about college football by y'all's react. Because when I tell people I'm not a Bama football fan, I mean, they take me out to lunch. It's a big deal. Yeah, they immediately assume that I recycle. I'm a decent neighbor.
0: So how did you pick? what is it now? West Virginia.
3: Yeah, I was born in Charleston, West Virginia.
0: Oh. Okay.
3: Yep, and then when I was nine, I moved to Alabama. A rare West Virginia-Alabama breed.
0: Look right behind you. There's, yeah. That poster is our visit to West Virginia. Isn't that cool?
3: Oh, I love
4: Charleston,
3: that.
4: Charleston, yeah.
3: Yeah, that's my birthplace right there.
0: Well, that's so interesting.
3: It is.
0: Now, Chick McGee, you're an Ohio State guy.
4: That's right. Well, yeah, but I'm not passionate.
5: You don't live and die by Ohio State.
4: No, not like Washington. But.
0: And then Josh,
3: we're both Skins fans. I just found out.
4: Right. Yeah,
3: my man. What's going on?
4: Right here. Oh,
3: all right.
0: Excuse me for one second. This is a closed circuit. I guess you figured he was a Skins fan, Washington Redskins fan, by all the toys he has over there.
3: Yeah.
5: What
4: are you talking about? Yeah. I'll give you this Robert Griffin for $5.
3: Oh, I bet you will. I guarantee
0: Josh, did you grow up, were you a fan of anything?
2: College football-wise, it would be Mizzou because my brothers went there and my niece went there. And
4: did you hear, it's me, isn't it, when he asks, were you a fan of anything?
5: Yeah.
4: What the hell's wrong with you?
2: I knew what he meant.
0: Because Josh is not a sports fan.
4: That's not true. He loves
2: baseball,
4: hockey.
0: I meant.
2: Right. I'm not a football fan.
0: Yeah.
2: Right.
0: Josh is primarily a hockey fan.
2: I think it probably had something to do with growing up in St. Louis when I was real young, the Cardinals left.
0: Yeah.
2: And then we didn't have the Rams until I was in high school. I enjoyed the greatest show on turf.
4: Of course.
2: And then they left, and other than that, I just didn't watch.
0: And so I think these feelings of abandonment, you've been taking this up with your psychiatrist, I know, on
2: yes.
0: on a regular basis.
4: Oh, that's right. He told you that in confidence. Yes. I forgot.
0: We're hanging out with Derek Stroop. Derek is a great stand-up comedian, and he is on tour. And when we get back, I want to ask you a little bit about your real life, about being a dad.
3: Yeah, yeah.
0: As you know, you got to know my son, Willie. And as you know, I'm a father of so many I can't count. Mm-hmm. But right now, there's a mom in the room.
5: Yes.
4: Where?
3: Hey.
0: That's Christy Lee and the lovely Christy Lee.
5: Thank you.
0: Christy Lee, you have something in common with my wife. You're both getting better looking.
5: Well, thank you.
0: I mean, Christy looks great, and for some reason,
5: you need me to loan you $50?
0: The way you have been dressing lately.
5: Yeah, today's a bad day because it was cold in here.
0: You're looking great, though. You got a whole new color scheme going.
5: Yeah, I have my colors done.
0: Yeah, it looks all
5: great. You ever had your colors done, Derek?
3: Oh, as much as I can.
4: I want my colors done.
2: I know, and Thomas threatened to get somebody in here to do it for us. I hope we do.
0: Yeah, I'm primarily going with black. So
5: yeah, I was doing that too, but I was told that was wrong. I'm a late autumn, late summer. I'm a straddler.
0: I can't get away with colored clothing.
4: She straddles, Tom.
5: I straddle.
0: Now, tell me about your car.
5: Well, I drive a beautiful Tucson Hyundai, which I love, a hybrid.
0: Nice.
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0: Thank you, Hyundai. Thank you very much, Christy Lee. Coming up, we're going to hang out with Duke Tomato and the boys. We're going to hang out with comedian Derek Stroop, and we're also going to be doing some sexy time talk when we talk with Allie Breen just around the corner. These are the O'Reilly Auto Parts Studios. 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
5: Howdy.
10: Howdy do. There's Josh Arnold.
2: Hi there.
10: There's Ace Cosby.
11: Hello.
10: Hello. I'm Chick McGee, and here's Tom with our special guest.
0: He is comedian Derek Stroop.
3: Yo, yo, yo.
0: And also, those are real horns, real musician, real guitar, real bass, real drums happening as they're happening. It's live. Anything could happen. We've got Duke Tomato in the band. And doing a great job. Looking forward to hearing another song out of Duke in just a few minutes.
2: We were just talking wine off the air.
5: Mm-hmm.
3: Yeah.
2: And Christy was wondering about a wine. I like the Sav Cab.
5: Which
2: is not your Cab Sav. That's a Cabernet Sauvignon.
5: Very good. Yes.
2: I like a Sauvignon Cabernet. It's just in the process, in the making process, they just switch them.
5: Okay.
2: And to me, it has a richer, more robust. So
0: I like a yellow cab because you can get in and get the hell out.
3: That is silly.
0: Thank you very much, Duke. We're going to get a big
2: song.
0: That's
2: like a Cab Calloway.
5: Howdy,
10: howdy, hi.
5: Howdy,
10: howdy,
5: ho.
0: Oh, that's very good. We're talking with comedian Derek Stroop. Derek, also on the road. He's got Columbus, Ohio coming up tomorrow. Then he's got Clues Hall, then Cincinnati on Saturday. Then coming up also just around the corner, Cedar Rapids in Rochester, Minnesota. But I wanted to ask you about your life off the road as a genuine human being with a wife and a life.
3: Unbelievable.
0: And,
5: right?
3: You know, this is... You know what? Listen, I don't want to whine about it. You just won't let it go.
10: Here's the thing, though. Right now, you think the way he talks is adorable, but it really starts to grate on
2: you. We are seeing this. This is your fourth or fifth appearance.
3: Yeah, that's right.
2: And we are starting to see it grind more than...
3: And I would never use the word adorable to describe Tom talking. Okay? I've never seen Tom talking and thought, damn, that's adorable.
10: Yeah, that's true.
3: No.
10: Go ahead, Tom.
0: I like to brighten up everybody's life.
5: Yeah.
0: As you know, what's his name? Bill.
10: I would have never guessed that.
0: Bill O'Reilly, that guy used to have the no spin zone.
2: This
0: is the no sorrow zone.
5: All right.
0: This is a place where we can all be happy together. Because we always are all happy. Everybody's in a good mood.
10: Oh, really? Like I was just trying to sing a song earlier.
3: Where have all the flowers?
0: Shut up.
2: Yeah. I didn't realize that was also the Gaslight song.
5: Yeah.
0: So the point is, Derek, I will allow you to speak now. You have a kid, right?
3: I do. He just turned one like 2 weeks ago, which is the best. Aww. And he just started walking, which is fun, which is right on time. He's got a lot of teeth. he does. This is real. I've been trying to tell. When he was 3 months old, he had seven teeth.
0: Oh.
3: And I don't know if any of y'all have ever seen a baby crawl towards you with a full set of teeth, but it's not the look you're going for. It's just too many teeth. I mean, all his teeth on his hands. And I was like, if you can eat an apple, you got to stand up. You know what I mean? I told my wife, I go, it looks like Lieutenant Dan fell out of his chair. I mean, he's just crawling towards. But now he's starting to walk a little bit, which is good. It, that many teeth, it's tough. Couldn't breastfeed him. You can't breastfeed a beaver.
5: No.
3: That's impossible. Too many teeth.
10: Yeah.
3: You know, that's hard on a nipple.
5: Yeah, boy.
0: You want to weigh in on that, Christy Lee?
3: I mean, 3 months old, that 7 teeth, that's, yeah. I mean, he was whittling on her nipple. I mean, pulled it off, looked like an arrowhead was on there. But yeah, he's coming along great, man. He's like I said, just starting to walk, which is adorable. It's been fun.
0: Yeah. Yeah. Is he eating regular food at this point?
3: Yeah, he's starting to get into the food world a little bit, you know, where we can give him little chunks of stuff. But it's so funny. It starts early, you know, especially I think in America, we use food as a reward for everything. Already, if he'll eat something, you know, he'll get a toy or yada. And we all have been trained that. I've been talking about it on stage. We're all trained that way. My whole life, you clean your plate if you want to see your friends. Yeah. Clean your plate if you want to go outside. Yep. Like, there's so many things based around. I mean, I ate food for kids in Africa I'd never met before. I just heard they were having a hard time and these mushrooms might get them on the other side.
2: Right.
3: And so I pushed through, you know. I mean, it's crazy. I mean, my generation learned how to read with pizza. It we did. In 1985, the United States was in the lower 40% in reading and comprehension.
0: Right.
3: Came up with a brilliant idea, created the Book It program, linked up with Pizza Hut, and changed the course of history. Literally. We didn't want to read. We had 3 cheese pizzas. We go, To Kill a Mockingbird is a banger, man. I got hypertension and comprehension. It's insane. But yeah, I mean, food's a huge part of my life. Now it's a huge part of his life. So yeah, I mean, it's already, you know, I'm already sharing cheeseburgers and stuff with him.
0: Do you, as a traveling comedian, do you guys exchange the best places to eat when you're going to be on the road, for example, in Columbus? You got a gig coming up in Cedar Rapids, Rochester, Minnesota, Cincinnati, all these places you're stopping.

0: are really important. I dive deep in the reviews and not just the newest. I want to see what's going on. I'm an investigator. I want to see some patterns here. You know what I mean? And if the patterns go the right way, I'm in there. But I put out some feelers. When you're in Cedar Rapids, you know, you're going to have to put out some local feelers more than if you're like somewhere in Cincinnati where I can have a big review I can read. But it's really important. Diners are where I usually are going to want to. I mean, you can trust them, you know, and, you know, the food, you get it immediately. I mean, she's holding the Eggs Benedict I want to order.
1: Yeah.
0: And so it's, you know, so yeah, the food game on the road is extremely important.
2: You a gas station food guy?
0: Depends on where I'm at. Certain parts of the country, I'll really trust it. If I'm like around New Orleans, it's where you can get some of your best food. The Midwest does gas stations really well as well. Like in the South, breakfast I trust. I don't love the lunch as much. Mississippi and Louisiana is going to get involved because they have great fried chicken at gas. Let me explain something. I am very deep in the knowledge of gas station food, and I just realized it as I was talking to y'all because I can go coast to coast with this. Okay? Yeah. I really can. But the Midwest doesn't get enough credit. I mean, Casey's and there's some other places where the Midwest has some unbelievable gas station food. And I think that has to do with there being so much space and land in between like destinations. Like when you go to Iowa, you're going to have to put a lot on the shoulders of that Casey's because the next mall, the next mall is quite the haul. Okay. We got 3 hours before we can see a movie Hollywood made. Let's put some scrambled eggs on the pizza in this Casey's, you know?
3: Casey's pizza. They're the fifth largest pizza chain in the country now. And
2: when I asked the question, yeah. I was saying, I think
3: Tom had never heard of Casey's before.
2: But the whole world of gas station food and gas station, they're elevated now.
3: Oh, yeah. Gosh,
1: your Wawas, yes. Your Getgos, your QTs.
2: They're getting better and better.
0: But I don't like those as much. I don't like those as much. I want one where, you know, the owner's nephew's on the back flat grill, you know, getting overworked because he's got too many tickets lined up. I want that bologna to be sliced. I mean, I used to eat a fried bologna sandwich in Meridianville, Alabama that's going to cost me my feet one day. I'm telling you.
1: Derek, you're not wrong. Two of the best barbecue places I've ever been to were gas stations.
0: Yeah, yes. So that I don't like when I go to a. I was just having this conversation. 7-Elevens and the Wawa's great. I'm not trying to get jumped in Philly. I'm just telling you that I'm just saying that I don't like the manufactured big box gas station food. I've never been someone that's seen a hot dog on a roller and thought, here's an afternoon. I don't operate that way. Now, if I go in there and it's wrapped in aluminum foil and I can smell the smoke, your boy is in. Okay? And if you don't say you take debit cards, I'm buying two of them. All right? If it's only cash, I start to get a little shook up because I know that my experience has just changed. You know?
2: Our guest is Derek Stroop, a man who knows his way about a sandwich.
1: Do you have a snack that you only eat on the road?
0: Yeah, there's certain, like a Payday is a on-the-road candy bar for me. It's something that I trust. It's savory, but it's still a little bit sweet.
3: Do you eat the peanuts off first and then the nougat?
0: No. Is that you sharing that
3: yes,
0: you do that?
3: I do that.
0: I don't do that. Well, that's pretty tedious. I mean, that's...
2: You got to access that
0: She goes,
2: thing.
0: You got to see me eat the sprinkles off a cupcake.
3: It makes it last longer.
4: You shouldn't make a candy bar experience last 2 hours. Come on.
0: Yeah, but her husband's like, I love it when she eats one, though.
1: Just buy some peanuts and caramels, then.
2: Coming up, we're going to hang out with Derek Stroop. We got some more music coming up with Duke Tomato and also Sexy Time with Allie Breen. It's all on the way to the O'Reilly Auto Parts Studios. 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
11: Good evening, ladies and gentlemen, and welcome to the club. I'm your host, Nick Wayne.

Tonight, we're going to do a little tribute to the ballsiest broad in the business. Of course, I'm talking about Madonna. What will she think of next?

0: Thank you and good night.
1: Oh, we have comedian Michael Palasek joining us here in the studio. Now, you are a young guy.
2: Yeah, yeah.
1: Out on the road doing your comedy. I've seen your live show. It was great.
2: Oh, thanks. Yeah.
1: Now, you were, as I recall, a college man?
2: Yeah, I graduated a while ago. And it's weird because I didn't know I was going to do this right away. And people would always ask me those questions. They'd be like, oh, Michael, what are you going to do after graduation? What are you going to do after graduation? What are you going to do after graduation? I'm just like, well, I'm pretty sure my parents are taking me out for dinner.
3: Yeah.
2: Uh-huh. After that, I have no idea. Uh-huh. I was an English major. All that's helped me do is critique my rejection letters.
1: Tell it, brother.
2: Uh-huh. I think there should be a comma there. In between the words incompetent and unqualified. Separate adjectives.
1: Sad. What are your friends doing from college?
2: I don't know. One of my friends, I remember he was really into science. One of my friends at school, one time he's like, Michael, I'm going to get a tattoo of an atom on my arm. I was like, wow, that's going to be really small.
3: You probably
2: won't be able to see it if it's accurate. I got tattoos of atoms all over my body. Where are they? I don't believe you.
4: My most recent marriage was a disaster. It made the wreck of the Edmunds Fitzgerald look like a fender bender.
3: Wow.
1: Sorry to hear that.
3: Hello.
5: And you remember Lord's famous line about gun control more
4: than that. Yes. It, the relationship taught me a lot. It taught me they won't sell you a handgun if you're crying.
6: And now, from the Bob and Tom Archives, we dust off another classic. classic. A moment of frivolity.
1: Welcome back to the Bob and Tom Show.
3: Hello.
1: With us in the studio, young comedian, he is Shane Moss. Shane, it's great to see you. You're looking good.
7: Oh, thanks. Yeah, I got a little color for the show. The thing is, this is a new shirt.
3: Is it
1: nice.
3: Really?
1: Mm-hmm. It's kind of a lumberjacky western shirt.
7: Mm-hmm. Yeah, but the thing is, I got it online, and what they don't show you online is that on the sleeve, there is a ridiculous patch.
1: Oh, no.
5: Yeah. Oh, it's a wolf. Is it a wolf?
7: Yeah, a wolf. And then above it, it says, too tough to die.
5: That is tough.
7: That isn't factual at all.
3: Not at all.
7: No, I actually found out I am not tough enough to rip this patch off.
3: Yeah.
7: Weak to live,
3: wow.
7: I should say. This wouldn't be more ironic if it were written on my tombstone.
1: Did you have a girlfriend in high school?
7: No, always terrible with women. I didn't have.
1: How did you hook up with Maggie?
8: Did you score Maggie?
7: She also does a little comedy.
1: She's a comedian and a veterinarian?
7: Yep. She just started another side business doing, it's related, but doing home euthanasias.
1: Really? Oh, wait. Hang on a second.
5: Well, this is hilarious.
1: Hey, guys, the comedy train's coming in.
9: Here it comes.
1: Someone's talking
9: Give
1: about
9: me two tickets.
1: euthanizing animals.
9: Oh, yeah.
1: Here comes
9: God.
1: The comedy gold.
3: Well, that is unusual side
1: when
3: business.
1: When I ask these questions, feel free to lie. Feel free to make stuff up.
3: Maybe side business as a clown or something.
1: Yeah. Maybe she could be customizing grocery carts for neurotics
10: Hello.
1: That want one at their house.
10: I'm Maggie. Where is it?
8: Oh, yeah, so she's wow, go getter.
7: She is death.
3: Yeah.
7: Have you guys ever seen the stories in the news about like the they pop up all over the country, the cats that can predict death, like the nursing
3: home.
7: Oh, yeah.
3: Uh-huh.
7: Sure.
3: I have seen that.
7: It's always the same. Like the cat will run around like the terminal illness ward of the place, jump up in a patient's bed. Then 2 hours, they're dead.
1: Yeah. And right.
7: Scientists are like, how do they know? Can it smell death coming? What's going on here? Like, hey, Mr. Wizard, maybe some of these people are allergic to cats. I mean, they're on their deathbed.
3: Hello?
7: A little bit of cat dander ought to finish the job, right?
3: Sure should.
7: Oh, maybe things laying on their IV or something. Someone get Kitty Kevorkian away from these people.
6: Bob and Tom. If God didn't want you to listen, he wouldn't have given you ears.
1: Almost every person, whatever they do or wherever they are, there are certain questions they get over and over and
4: sure.
1: over. Mm-hmm. People have been telling us about, on their job, what kind of questions they get asked or what it might be about them. And we had just had a letter from a lady who works supplying caterers. And every once in a while, she'll have to go. They'll have something they don't have. She'll have to go to a grocery store and buy a large number of one item. Recently, she was buying, apparently, a huge number of very large pepperoni sticks. And had reached the breaking point when the baggers at Evan a party hunt. She said no, she was between boyfriends. So
5: I bet you do this to
3: very
5: people.
3: Funny.
5: I bet you ask,
8: make up stories.
5: He's been known to pull. He's been known to pull over people driving SUVs and warning them about their tires.
8: Yeah.
1: No, you know, I pulled a guy over.
5: Oh, okay.
8: Who was had a car seat?
1: Who had
8: it?
1: A car seat in the front seat, which is
5: how do you pull? I don't even know how to pull another motorist over.
3: How do you pull him over?
0: Do you have a little flasher thing?
1: No, we were at the
5: you got one of those red lights.
1: We were at a traffic light.
5: And you honk the horn and go, "Hey!"
1: No, I rolled my window down.
5: Hey,
1: and I
5: you!
1: Said, you can't have a baby in the front seat like that.
9: You know,
1: that
9: if Tom is ever murdered, it will be multiple stab wounds to the face.
3: Multiple, you say.
5: What if someone did that to you? What if someone?
1: I'd say thanks for the tip.
3: No, you wouldn't.
1: Because if the cops pull him over, they're going to give him
10: so
1: a
10: I'm
1: fine.
10: Driving along, and this douchebag starts telling me how to raise
3: my
10: kids. And I tell him where to go where to get off.
9: But he stabbed me in the face.
10: Then he stabbed me in the face.
1: I told a guy his car was on fire.
5: So I'm at the airport yesterday.
8: Yes.
5: My girlfriend was on the road, and I'm doing the pickup. And Tom just appears out of nowhere.
3: Ta-da!
5: And he has his...
1: I was getting off an airplane. That's
5: he has his carry-on, you know, and he's walking along in his safari shirt with his safari pants and his safari shoes and a nice sport coat, which doesn't belong, but okay, he's traveling, he's wearing a sport coat.
1: I was
5: coat.
1: In New York, you want to look nice?
8: He wore safari clothes with a sport coat.
5: So,
1: when
5: first
1: I fly,
5: of all,
1: I like to have big pockets.
5: First of all, infraction number one, he yells across the concourse, "Chick McGee!"
8: Oh.
1: Yeah? Well, okay. That's because there's no one there. It's this gigantic empty.
3: It's Sunday.
5: So he comes up, he puts his bag on the table, we start to chat, you know, and I'm in the back of my mind sort of listening, but I'm also wondering, I wonder what a Tom Griswold has in his carry-on. So he's talking to me, and he starts unzipping the carry-on, and I'm going, yes. Unzip the carry-on. There are how many newspapers? I'll let you answer. How many newspapers are in your carry-on?
1: I had the Sunday New York Times.
5: I'll answer. 30. There are 30 newspapers,
1: a couple of other papers,
5: and a dop kit. That's it.
8: That's it?
5: That's it.
8: You wore those clothes the whole weekend?
1: I had a couple shirts.
5: It was unbelievable.
1: I was in New York for 40 hours. I didn't have to have a lot of clothes with me.
3: So that's what you do for the 40 hours is read 39?
5: He's even a pack rat with his carry-on.
3: Or are those papers that were from the last trip?
1: Reading the paper from over the papers from over the weekend, catching up.
9: I'm still stuck in the safari. I mean, talk about a metaphor. Gee, can we interpret that? Huh?
8: Yeah, please.
5: He's out there among the great unwashed.
9: Exactly.
5: Well, and he has to be ready for
9: wild animals.
5: Wild animals. They're all wild animals.
1: Give me the elephant gun, boom, blah, blah.
9: Right.
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8: Oh, yeah. Yeah.
9: Right now, this is the Bob and Tom All Day Replay. Today's Bob and Tom Show replayed back to back to back. 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
8: Hello.
5: Jessica Alsman's here.
12: Hey.
5: There's Josh Arnold.
13: Hey, Chickster.
5: Hey, man. There's Ace Cosby.
14: Hello.
5: Hello, indeed. And I'm Chick, and Tom, we have a bunch of special guests.
14: What's going on is we got real people, real music, real instruments. That's right. This is happening live. Those fellas are playing those instruments, and it sounds great. And we also got comedian Derek Stroop joining us in the house. Derek, now father of one. And I thought we'd get a special treat out of Duke right now. And we'll get back to Derek in just a second. I'm going to make a request for Duke. Before I get to that, I'll remind you, he's going to be on the road also. Coming up, Cedar Rapids, Gary, Indiana, Kendallville, Indiana, Porter, Indiana, and Fort Myers, Florida. All on the way. Derek Stroop on the way to Columbus, Ohio, Cincinnati, Ohio, Cedar Rapids, and Rochester. All coming up with Mr. Stroop. And you get to see your handsome young son, age one.
15: That's right.
14: This afternoon.
15: Very excited.
14: Get to see your wife, and then you're back on the road.
0: Back on the road. Going to hang out, watch some Sesame Street, you know, wrestle with this kid. I mean, he's the apple doesn't fall from far from the tree. He's like a bag of sand with no neck. You know what I mean?
10: He's a bruiser?
0: He's a bruiser, and he's physical. Okay. He's physical.
14: Duke, you guys ready to play a song? You guys are doing a little bit of a...
10: It's kind of a funny question playing a song.
14: An interstitial.
12: Hey, can we get you to stop playing a song so you play a song?
14: That's exactly what I'm saying.
10: Wake up and go to sleep.
12: I hear you, Tom.
14: Wake up and go to sleep.
12: Yeah.
14: That was the classic Three Stooges. Here we go. Thank
10: you.
14: I
10: have headphones on.
8: He doesn't have headphones on.
14: That's what's going on.
8: You?
14: Hey, Duke.
8: Yeah.
14: Now we're talking. That's a Haywood Banks moment there.
8: Thinking, oh, my God.
10: You think you'd have headphones on.
14: Yeah. Hey, Duke. Yeah. I thought we'd have you play another one for our guest, Derek Stroop. He's a fan of the blues. We'd teach him a little something here this morning. What do you got for us?
13: I think this is what your messenger told me to play.
14: Oh, okay, good. I sent a messenger.
13: Yes, you did.
8: Oh, boy.
13: And, okay. Dawson, you with me?
15: I'm with you.